0: sulfide and disodium carbonate that is used in the paper making process.
1: In Orange County, California, officials say the threat of a major explosion from a damaged chemical tank is averted, a crack relieving internal pressure. In Alabama, a three-judge panel unanimously blocking Republicans from using their 2023 congressional map, saying it intentionally discriminates on the basis of race. And in South Carolina, state Senate rejecting President Trump's push to redraw the state's congressional districts in hopes that Republicans could gain an extra seat. This is ABC News.
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3: It's a morning show that doesn't require an alarm clock.
4: 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My talk, everything entertainment. We are walking on sunshine on this Tuesday, May 26, 2026. Hi, everybody. Welcome to the Jason Matheson Show. I'm Jace. And right over there, say hello to America's buddy, the one, the only, Colleen Lindstrom.
3: Good morning, buddies.
4: Good morning, buddy. And right over there, she is the pride of Tampa, Florida. Say hello to Kahale Roberts.
5: I miss Busch Gardens 1997.
4: Oh, enjoy your rain, girl.
5: Thank you. Enjoy your rain.
3: The Tampans love you.
4: That's right.
5: I love you.
4: Cheers.
3: Good morning.
4: Did you say the tampons love her?
3: Yes, that's what I said. The tampons. You said the pride of Tampa. And I just wanted to celebrate the tampons.
4: Cheers.
3: Cheers. Hey, guys, it's Tuesday.
4: Mm-hmm.
3: Just want to remind everybody.
4: I know. It feels like a Monday.
3: I've already forgotten twice.
4: Yep. May I say your eyebrows? You're having the eyebrow game
3: today. Thank you.
4: Is a home run. Is a touchdown. Is a strike. Is a field goal.
3: Oh.
4: Yeah.
3: Do you want to know why?
4: Did you get eyebrow surgery over the weekend?
3: No. I enhanced. Okay. How do I say this? The way that I say it. We are having our photographs taken in a couple weeks.
4: We are.
3: The photograph that is used of me is from 4 years ago, maybe. And it's probably my least favorite of all of them. And whenever we get our photographs taken, we have makeup done, which is lovely and wonderful.
4: Lovely.
3: It is a gift. However, redheads have a different complexion. And so this is such a long story. You totally just said that my eyebrows look nice and I'm giving you.
4: We are here for all this.
3: Well, thank you. I always am like, oh, I never look like I want to look in those pictures. And so I've been playing around with the help of this is where having a teenage girl comes in real handy. She's been helping me level up my makeup game so that we can take pictures to share with the makeup artists. To do a face that looks more like me.
4: You're brow maxing.
3: I'm brow maxing. You are right.
4: You're brow maxing.
3: Thank you.
4: Well, you're doing well because they're looking good, girl.
3: Thank you.
4: The construction's going well.
3: Thank you. Trust. Construction is the name of the game. When you get to this age.
4: Whoa. Right. Seriously. But welcome to the show. Welcome to a truncated week. Hope y'all had a good Memorial Day.
3: Remember Baby Jane
4: the reason
3: Doe?
4: For the season, Baby Jane Doe. Holly, how was your Memorial Day weekend?
6: Oh, just fine and quiet.
4: Really?
6: Yeah.
4: Did you go on a lot of Holly Roberts Memorial Walk?
6: Yeah, sure did.
4: Because
6: it was beautiful outside.
4: It was. Holy crap.
6: Summer is here.
3: It has arrived, and it arrived with a bang.
4: Yeah. It was 82 and sunny, just like Bea Arthur. And then Friday, Saturday sucked. Like Mother Nature.
3: It was freezing cold.
4: Freezing. Yeah.
3: On Friday, Saturday. So cold. We were up at our cabin and my kids were begging us to turn the heat on and I was refusing.
4: To turn, yeah.
3: I was like, I'm not paying for heat. The calendar is telling me we shouldn't be doing that right now.
4: No.
6: Did you throw some electric blankets at them
3: and
6: told them to knock it off?
3: We did build a fire in the fireplace. And that was, I said, that'll be your warmth. Deal with it.
7: Yeah. Deal with the children. Yeah. Rub a couple sticks together.
3: This is nonsense.
7: Mm-hmm.
3: But then Sunday rolled around and I was like, okay, hello.
7: It got real nice. It got real nice on Sunday.
3: It was gorgeous.
7: And then yesterday it was even nicer, dare I say.
3: Mm-hmm.
7: We left the cabin. We were up at the in-laws. And then we left to go spend time with my mother. We divided between Colin's family, and then we saw Brendan this weekend. Bren came up to get his suit for his wedding, which is in 2 weeks. And then we took my mom to a motion picture yesterday. But before we did that, we stopped at the Lord Fletcher's. And I believe the entire towns of Wayzata, Orono, and Plymouth were at Lord Fletcher's.
3: Mm.
7: If I'm counting correctly, I think the entire population of those cities were at that restaurant because it was insane. It was absolutely insane.
3: It was the perfect day. I will say I live on one of the lovely city lakes, a jewel of the city.
7: Jewel.
3: And it was hopping yesterday.
7: It?
3: Oh my gosh. There, you couldn't park around the lake. It was bonker balls.
7: It was great to see.
3: I was like, oh, welcome out, everybody.
7: Yeah.
3: Hollywood. What motion picture did you see?
7: We saw the Star Wars.
3: Oh.
7: Mandalorian and Grogu. Because my mom couldn't give a rat's testicle about Star Wars. She never has. When I was growing up, I'll never forget it. Return of the Jedi came out when I was a kid, and she made my Aunt Char take me. She was like, I shan't be doing that. I love you. I'll buy you the damn toys. You want an Ewok? I'll buy an Ewok. But I'm certainly not sitting through. And I remember this as clear as day. And she called her sister. She goes, will you take Jason to see Return of the Jedi? So I went with my Aunt Char. And that brings me now to 2026. My mom is in love with Grogu. And I mean, like, when I go to Disney World, if there's something new that she doesn't have with Grogu on it, I get it for her. And
6: so she didn't like the Ewoks, but now she loves Grogu?
7: She loves Grogu. And we went to Lakeville, to the Imagine Lakeville.
3: I know that one quite well.
7: Same. Oh, do you?
6: Same.
3: Yeah, my bestie. Mm-hmm. That's my bestie's neighborhood.
7: Oh, that's right. That's right. You said that. Yeah. Holly, you know it well too, my dear friend.
6: Oh, yeah. Growing up, before it was Imagine, that was like the big movie theater down south of the river.
7: Oh, it was?
6: Yeah. Because it had like 18 screens.
7: Yeah. Well, they added on. They added like an addition, and that's the IMAX screen. And now it's it's the biggest screen in the state is at that theater. And I have now seen it twice. And I will tell you, I had even more fun seeing it yesterday. Cause you know, when I saw it for the premiere, I was kind of, you know, I was working, I was caught up in the excitement of being at the premiere. And I was just, you know, now I could just enjoy it as a movie. I know that sounds weird, but
3: no, it makes perfect sense. It's like, it makes sense.
7: I could just enjoy it. And watching my mom watch it, every time Grogu came on, she like lit up and Colin was laughing. It was just fun to see it with those two. And that screen, I got to tell you, way to go, Imagine Theaters. Way to go. It's a nice IMAX screen. It's not a mini max. That's what like the Dales have. When you go to like Southdale and Ridgedale, those AMCs, when it says IMAX. They really have what is a mini max. The screen isn't quite as big as a true IMAX, but Lakeville, girl, she big.
3: She big.
7: She girthy. That screen be
3: She's
7: girthy.
3: A shower.
7: Mm-hmm. But it was really nice. They have like a full bar. They have a full menu like most Imagines do.
3: Mm-hmm.
7: They have THC beverages. I'm like, girl. They have like gummies.
6: Oh,
7: like,
6: you can get inside the screen.
7: You can, Holly.
3: You can eat the music.
6: Time to get inside the movie.
7: And again, Colin was cracking up when the pre-show came on and that damn Muppet puppet thing. Colin looks over me and goes,
6: replaced.
7: You were replaced by a puppet. Look at that. There's the puppet telling you to shut your mouth. We're dying. I was like, I know. I know. But no, it was fabulous. And my here's proof, and we'll get into the box office a little bit later. Here's, I know it's anecdotal, but here's proof that that Jon Favreau did a right thing. The movie was accessible to my mom, and she has not seen a single Star Wars anything.
3: Okay, I'm actually really glad to hear that, because that has truly been the one and only hump.
7: Yeah, I know. Believe me.
3: Good. I'm so glad.
7: She thought it was, it was exciting. It was exciting. I go, Mom, and be honest with me. I said, because I'm going to talk about this on the show. Were you able to follow the story? And I don't mean that as like my mom's dumb, but you know what I mean.
3: Yeah.
7: I go, Mom, were you able to take in, if you're not versed in the universe?
3: Yeah.
7: If you weren't versed in the verse. She goes, yeah, I loved it. Just that little Grogu. I'm like, okay, Mom, short of Grogu. Focus, Dar, focus. Short of Grogu, your little green boyfriend. Did you like it? She goes, yeah, I loved it. I thought it was very exciting. For not giving a, she used a cuss word, for not giving a blank about Star Wars. That was actually her quote. I don't know if Disney wants to use
3: you
7: that quote.
3: You should send that in.
6: Oh, yeah.
7: For their publicity, but for not giving a rat's blank about Star Wars, it was really good.
6: I actually think that will be sellable for a lot of people out there.
7: It probably will.
6: Honestly, very relatable.
3: Yeah. Because I'm like, that's kind of how I feel about it. I mean, I do care about Star Wars. I just am not deep into the lore.
7: Yeah.
3: And so I think it's important to be able to be accessible.
7: Yes.
3: Also, Jason, how's that baby coming along?
7: Thank you for asking. What Colleen's referring to is I was impregnated by Pedro Pascal. We are married again, Jason Matheson Pascal, hyphenated. Mm-hmm. I don't know. I had a little morning sickness on Saturday. And I was, Holly, the baby is sitting low on my belly, so I think it's a boy.
6: Oh.
7: Yeah.
3: Nice little boy. Yeah. Mm-hmm. Jason and Pedro.
6: Yeah. And if you're not feeling well, just eat some saltines and ginger ale.
7: Colin had to remind me that I was with child when I was downing the skinny margaritas. He goes, Jason, over the weekend, Jason, you have Pedro's baby.
3: You are like, in a family way.
7: Right. You can't drink anymore. Oh, that's right. I forgot I'm carrying Pedro's baby. But completely forgot about that. When we come back, we have a prize giveaway coming up this hour. Colleen was visited not by three ghosts, but by one. You used to talk about cute. It's just a cute half hour. We talked about cute Grogu. How about something furry and cute? When we return.
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4: 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My talk, everything entertainment.

0: Welcome back to the show, everyone. We appreciate you. Thank you so much for joining us every single day. I'm Jace with Colleen and Holly, and it's time for Colleen in Nature.
1: I know. It's shocking.
2: Watch out, David Attenborough. Jack Hanna, bite it. Colleen Lindstrom in Nature.
1: Oh, my gosh. I don't know if you guys know this about me, but I prefer to look at nature from a temperature-controlled room through a window.
0: Okay.
1: But I have been gifted by the universe with a wonderful child who is into nature photography.
0: Mm-hmm.
1: And so on Saturday morning, that child woke me up. Mm-hmm. At 4:30 in the a.m.
0: Oh.
1: I said, what is this, a weekday?
0: Yeah.
1: We got in the car. We were already up in the northern or central Minnesota area. And we went norther.
0: Norther.
1: We went to, I want to get the name of it correct, because they were also, celebrating their 90th anniversary this weekend.
0: Happy anniversary.
1: Yeah. The Rice Lake National Wildlife Refuge.
0: Oh.
1: And it was a busy day there because, again, 90 years young. It is a gigantic wildlife refuge. And my son had gotten a lead on some little baby foxes.
2: Oh, got a hot tip on the foxes.
1: Got a hot tip on the foxes. And so he said to me, can we go? Can we go and I'll bring my camera? And, you know, he said, you get up early anyway, so what's the big deal? And I was like, well, the big deal is that this was my weekend. But cool.
0: Sure.
1: I love you. I will do anything for you. And actually, honestly, I will say this. Again, being a person who enjoys nature from a temperature-controlled room on the other side of glass, this child has gotten me out of my comfort zone on more than one occasion to go see something in nature that he wants to see through his camera lens. And I am grateful for that. Thank you. This is my habitat.
0: Mm-hmm.
1: So we go see owls. We do a lot of that kind of stuff. So he took me to see these little baby foxes. We drove 1 hour and we pulled up.
0: Wait. Get back
1: it up.
0: I think this is lovely. Please do not misread the question I'm getting ready to ask. But not only you are already, we're only in quarter one. I think we're in quarter two, but you are already mom of the year. Let me just repeat back. You woke up on a holiday weekend at 4:30. Holly, if I get anything wrong, Holly, let me know.
2: Got it.
0: She woke up at 4:30 on a holiday weekend, and you had to drive an hour on a hot tip that there's a baby fox around.
1: Not one, not two.
0: Okay.
1: But three baby foxes.
0: Mother of the year. Please continue. I just wanted to make sure I got that. Mother of the year.
1: So we drove an hour and we went to this foxhole and we sat for a little bit, and he was anxious because I don't know if you know this about nature, but nature just does whatever nature's going to do.
0: I've heard that.
1: You can't like get out your fox collar and like have them, you know, perform for you. That's not how it works. So we sat there and waited for them to like emerge from the foxhole, you guys. And when they did, when I tell you, it took everything in my body to not approach them, pick them up and bring them home so I could raise them as my own little babies.
0: Like the fox and the hound.
1: Oh, my gosh. They were so flippin' cute. Okay, I'm going to send you. This has not been sanctioned by him, so please do not share this outside of the text I'm sending you. Eventually, he will share this on his Instagram. I think here is just one of the 1,000 pictures this kid took of these sweet little baby foxes who just played for 3 hours. We sat there and watched these baby foxes.
0: Oh, my gosh. Look at that one.
1: Roll around and play and bite each other. And it was delightful.
0: Look at that.
1: So again, this is why children are gifts.
0: Even when they wake you up.
1: Yes. For many reasons, they are gifts. But this, yes, for me, this is my moment of recognizing the gift of this child, who I would never have done this. And there's not a scenario wherein anybody would be like, do you want to wake up early and go see foxes? And I'd be like, yes.
0: No,
1: that would never happen. But when my son invites me to go along and wants to share that with me, I will forever be grateful for these moments that I get to have with him.
0: And when I look at this, you know what I think of?
1: What do you think of?
0: Pearl Bailey.

0: You're the best of friends.
1: Fox and the Hound Girl.
2: So true.
3: How does the Baby Fox hot tip line work?
1: Holly. Okay. Great follow-up question.
2: You guys, okay. I'm just going to get real with you guys.
1: Okay.
2: This child, who's not a child, I mean, he's a child. He's 16, but this teenager, where there's a will, there's a way when it comes to nature. And he's like, it's all about who you know, Mom. He has, and forgive me I want you to know I say this with affection because we refer to my son as this now. There is like a whole owl community and we call them the bird nerds at our house. And they share tips on where owls are. And they've all, you know, they get to know each other. They recognize each other when they're out and about doing their owl photography. And in those circles, he's met some people. And so one of them happened to be at this nature reserve and saw these foxes and shared that. And like they'll drop a pin wherever they are. And there's rules about how like engagement, how you, especially with owls, there's rules about how far you can be from them and all of that kind of stuff just in the community. It's really interesting. He's on Telegram with other bird nerds. He's on all the birding web, like Facebook pages. He's everywhere.
1: I think the Defense Department uses Telegram.
2: I'm serious.
4: I think they do.
2: Can I just also, I'm going to shout out his Instagram because you will get to see more of his, what I believe is amazing work. It's Keller Lindstrom Photography. And you will see a lot of his owl pictures there.
1: I think this is great.
4: Owls are so majestic.
1: They're
2: really unbelievable. And
1: why do you think it's Harry Potter's pet?
2: They're incredible, you guys. I mean, truly, I learned so much from my kid about these darn birds. But, like, he knows where these, like, rare owls are. We saw a boreal owl one time, which is, like, super rare. People will go their whole lives and never see a boreal owl.
1: Boreal, you said?
2: Boreal. They are literally, like, this big. Wait, I got it.
1: Little bitty.
2: They're super tiny. They're, like, the size of a small bird. And they camouflage insanely. My kid has like 25/25 vision because he can see things that nobody can see.
1: Oh my goodness.
2: It's bonkers.
1: Oh. Well, we have learned a lot.
2: Thank you for coming to Bird Nerd.
1: Wrong. I didn't mean to play the dolphin. I played the wrong animal. Well,
2: it's okay.
1: I'm just going to give up. We're going to take a little break. We'll be right back.
5: Where talk is fun.
6: You are so sweet. You saw that I was freaking out and you knew that I needed a good laugh. I don't know what I'd do without you now.
5: My talk, everything entertainment.
1: Hey, it's Jace. 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
10: Hey there, Jane Lynch here. Want to hear something funny? Too bad. 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
13: 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My talk, everything entertainment.

0: Welcome back, everyone. We're so glad you're here. Thank you for spending your morning with us. I'm Chase with Colleen and Holly. This portion of our show will all be about age. I will begin with Gen Zers because y'all want something. And I wish we would have had this when we were your age. Gen Zers now want an adult gap year.
1: Heck yeah, go kids!
0: They want a mini retirement. This is a thing. The New York Post was talking about this. Gen Zers want a gap year, little mini retirements. Mm-hmm. Okay. How's that going to work? What job?
1: The overhaul trouble. Capitalism, Jason. That's right.
2: Okay, I do have to say, listen, I have to say, I kind of did this. It is highly recommend.
0: We'll be right back.
2: Sorry, it's true.
0: We'll be right back, everybody. Please stay with us.
2: Highly recommend it. I have actually said this before. Maternity leave is great. It was great. Jason, you'll be enjoying it.
0: That's right.
1: Get ready. I hope you're planning. And
0: thank you. I mean, Pedro and I'm very excited.
1: You're nesting.
2: Maternity leave nesting. Is great, but I would endorse teen leave too. Mm-hmm. Because kids are way fun at that age, and they do still need their parents in a different way. And I got the opportunity to spend the last few years just kind of being a mom. And that was incredible. So I endorse this gap year idea. I don't know what we need to do to pass this and make this a thing. I don't know. I endorse it.
0: Okay. I wouldn't mind this, but I'm past that moment.
2: Yeah.
0: But yeah, this generation, they have a very different look. Not a monolith, but I'm speaking in generalities here. They have a very different mindset about the hustle and about the career. They are not as, generally speaking, career obsessed as it was drilled into us as a Gen Xer. My parents would have laughed at me if I would have said, you know, once mm-hmm. I get a job, I'm going to take a gap year.
2: Mm-hmm.
0: It would have been like, well, have fun submitting that into HR.
2: Yeah. Best of luck
0: have
2: to
0: fun.
2: You.
0: Best of luck getting that passed in your contract.
2: Mm-hmm.
0: But bravo. I read this and I just thought, you know what, Gen Zers? You get yours, boo-boo.
2: Yeah.
0: You get yours.
2: You don't ask, you don't get.
0: You don't ask, you don't get. Get it. Get it.
1: It's also called a sabbatical.
2: Mm-hmm.
1: People do it all the time instead of mini retirements.
0: Let me text Peter.
1: And those usually come a little later in life.
2: Mm-hmm.
1: It's one thing to have a mini retirement when you're still in your 20s.
0: Yeah.
1: But it's another thing to take a nice sabbatical when you're maybe starting to get into your late 30s, early 40s. You've been at it for a little while. You want to take a break. You want to utilize that time to do some other things with your brain.
2: There are careers where that is very, very normal to take sabbaticals. And they have infrastructure that supports it. And I would say if you are a person who believes that you would enjoy something like that, find mm-hmm. yourself a career that endorses that.
0: And this is exactly this particular strain of mini retirements. Holly, that's exactly what it is. These are not like 20-year-olds. These are people that generally have been in the grind for about 10 years. So perfect. They're about, you know, mid 30s and they're like, girl, I'm tired. I shan't be coming into the office mm-hmm. anymore.
1: Yeah. They're tired. And you know, the cruelty of our current system, well, one of many things is that you're supposed to make a decision about what you want to do with the rest of your life when your prefrontal cortex isn't even fully formed yet.
0: I've never understood that.
1: That doesn't make sense. You're going to pivot. You're going to change. You're going to maybe do a complete 180 from the person you were when you were 22 years old. So I say more of this.
0: Yeah.
2: Cheers. Again,
0: get it. Now we go from Gen Zers to us, our generation. I told you this whole little portion of our show is sponsored by age. Colleen?
2: Yes.
0: You have a mission. You have a goal? What should we call this?
2: I think it's a mission goal.
0: Yeah. So
2: I am turning 49 next Monday, which essentially is your 50th year, if you really think about that, right? And I just thought,
0: dolphin again.
2: Hello,
1: that's the birthday dolphin.
2: The birthday dolphin. I was going to say the senior citizen dolphin, but we'll take birthday.
0: Yeah, same thing. Yeah.
2: Exactly. So I've been thinking about, well, what do I want to do to mark my 50th year on planet Earth? And I want to do something for myself that honors the body I've been given to take this ride. I just want to move my body for a year. And I want to have some structure around it. So I'm trying to come up with some sort of like goal for my 50th year on Earth. And I'm getting way too bogged down with the number of like 50, 49 or 50. And I don't know that I need to. I had one moment where my daughter and I were in the car yesterday and I was like, maybe I'll walk 50,000 miles. And she was like, you can't do that. And I was like, that's true. I didn't break it down. That would be really hard.
0: That would be hard.
2: I'm not going
0: you
2: to walk.
0: You need to take that sabbatical.
2: Exactly.
0: And you just got back. I mean, I just,
2: exactly.
0: You know.
2: Exactly. Exactly. So anyway, so I'm taking submissions for ideas of things that people have done in their, you know, in any landmark year on Earth. Anything you've done. I'm not going to run a marathon. I don't run anymore. I've already been through. I did 2 Ragnars and my knees know it. But I feel like I could walk. I feel like I could. I don't really want to bicycle, but I could bicycle.
1: Okay. But it's, you're not feeling that. Your
2: I don't feel
1: not,
2: my heart's right. not in the bicycle.
1: That is, that does not sound like
2: my
1: it
2: heart's
1: is a,
2: not on 2 wheels.
1: That is not a directionally correct route.
2: Right.
1: Hey.
2: So I'm taking suggestions. I'm entertaining suggestions. For things that I could do to mark this. What is going to be a landmark year? Your thoughts.
0: See, I'm in the 50s now. I'm 51. And what I did, this isn't going to help you.
2: Great. Thank, I love that. That's great. It might. You don't know.
0: I'm sorry. This isn't going to help you. But if you come to the end of the road and you can't figure out anything, then this will help you. Put this in your back pocket is what I'm saying. What I did was, because I know me, and it's similar to like a New Year's resolution, which I think are the dumbest things ever. I know I'll never do that. And if I do it, I'll do it until like January 4th.
2: Mm-hmm.
0: The same thing with these like grand goals of like, now I'm 50, I shall do this. What I did was I loosened the goal slightly to just expand it to the very broad, but yet specific, step out of your comfort zone more.
2: Oh, I love that.
0: Do things that you've never done before in various categories. And I have already done that. I hiked a Mayan ruin. I joined a sports league, you know, that I never thought I would ever, ever do. I'm trying things. I'm going places and I never thought. Am I doing it in very, you know, at very specific times? No, but I've been doing it since I turned 50.
2: Like taking the opportunity.
0: I've just kind of branded the 50s as leave the bubble. Try, because I'm a creature of habit by nature.
2: Mm-hmm.
0: So when it's presented to me, and they can be small things. For instance, there were a couple, I mentioned this. It was about 2 months ago, where on a Sunday night at 4, I was given the opportunity to go see a comedian, and John Mulaney. And I went on a school night. And I know this seems ridiculous. I know it seems small, but I would normally have never have done that. But I looked at Colin and I go, let's go. He goes, yeah, but it's only 2 hours. I go, we live in Plymouth. We don't live in Botswana. Like, I mean, it's not, you know, we don't live in the Conga. I mean, we can get to downtown Minneapolis rather quickly. And we did it. And I was like, look at you, Jace. Anyway.
2: I do love that. And
0: that's
2: that's
0: not very specific. No, but that's what I did.
2: I think that I'm here for I'm gunning for a vibe in my 50s. Mm-hmm. Like I want to set myself up. I love that for my next sort of mindset shift.
0: Got it.
2: For my 49th year, I just want to do something that I can just check off.
1: We got a call from somebody who had a pretty good idea. I was like, oh, and she got an idea. So instead of having a party for your 50th birthday,
2: yeah,
1: find 50 people and throughout the year, go out to lunch with them. 50 people
2: love this.
1: Meant something to you, friends, family, colleagues, anybody.
0: Colleen.
1: That has impacted your life.
2: Love this.
1: And reconnect. Yeah, it was a good idea.
0: Listener of the year right there. Who was it? Do we know her name, Holly?
1: Her name. No, but
0: I shall call her Rhonda.
1: But she was lovely.
2: That is
1: lovely
2: exciting. Rhonda. I am going to start that list in the break. I'm not joking. That is great.
1: So you have a whole year.
2: Yeah.
1: It has a number tied to it of significance for this upcoming birthday. It will allow you to reflect and celebrate not only your own life, but those who have impacted you, and you can share that with them. And you both get food.
2: Love this.
0: That is fantastic.
2: And you both get food.
1: And you both get food.
0: Nourishment.
1: Cheers. Or maybe coffee, whatever it is.
2: Yeah. I love this.
0: Well, really, to put a bow on this for right now, we'll put a pin in it. Robin emailed us with something similar. She said, go on a road trip, map it out so that you visit 50 cities, large, small, or medium.
2: I love this. Well, okay, so you also know, and I know I've talked about this, that my husband and I are unveiling on my birthday where we're going to take our 50th birthday trips.
0: Yeah.
2: And our 25th anniversary is the same year. So there are some opportunities for travel.
0: See?
2: Oh, I love that.
0: You guys are the best.
2: You guys are the best. Mm-hmm. The best. You can keep them coming over email or social media. I can never remember what my handle is on Instagram.
0: It's just Colleen Lindstrom. I think it's just Colleen.
2: My name.
0: I could be wrong.
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4: I got my teeth cleaned at the dentist. You're going, tongue, control yourself. Like, tongue, don't investigate that person's tool or finger. And it won't listen. The minute you say that, your tongue's like, I'm going to embarrass you so much.
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5: Ever.
4: 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I'm like, I'm so sorry. 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My tongue goes whatever. They're like, it happens all the time. Are they lying to me? To which I will literally never go back to that dentist. I licked him. I don't even want to Google it, because if I find out that's not a universal experience, how am I supposed to walk in this world?
5: The girl with the aggressive tongue is back for a cleaning in room 4.
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14: 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Have we got a replay for you?
15: It's the best of what we did this morning. 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

0: don't understand it. We're so glad you're here. Welcome back, friends. Why you felt alone. I'm Jace with Khalid and Holly. Oh, what a good day. Smiles all around. Smiles, everybody. Smiles. Welcome to Fantasy Island. Mr. Rourke, I love his suits. Anyway, it's now we went from nature in nature with Colleen, and now it's time for Is This Still a Thing with Holly Roberts.
1: Hi, everybody. Welcome to Is This Still a Thing, where we talk about pop culture stuff that's still happening and you may have missed it. Like today, the American Music Awards, the AMAs. They're still a thing, and they happened last night.
2: Was anybody there?
0: Yeah, right. Were the Oak Ridge Boys there?
1: The Oak Ridge Boys weren't there, but one of the 80s hottest singers was Billy Idol, closed out the American Music Awards last night.
0: No, he did not.
1: Mm-mm. Performed his classic song, Dancing with Myself.
0: Well. Come on. Don't you want to take that?
2: Writes itself, let's be honest.
0: Write themselves.
1: Billy Idol accepted the Lifetime Achievement Award at the American Music Awards last night.
0: We'll be right back. That was it. Right, Holly? That was the only highlight?
1: That was it. Well, top prize last night went to BTS, Artist of the Year. They accepted Song of the Summer for Swim, which it has yet to really chart.
2: I don't know that song.
1: Well, it's because it's brand new. Yeah. So BTS, the AMAs gave them a pre-award for their show.
0: Oh.
1: Basically for their song.
0: They did?
1: Well, I mean, it's out and it's charting, but it's not particularly popular yet. We haven't even had an opportunity to start summer yet, and they're declaring a song of the summer.
0: No, the AMAs don't have that power.
1: They do now.
2: Listen, you know what I say about awards.
0: What do you say about awards?
2: All awards are pretend.
0: We'll be right back.
2: It's just some, like, it's just, let's make an award show. Let's give awards. Okay. Who should we award? Let's award people. You know what I'm saying? It's not, There is prestige that comes with certain awards over time, but in the end, all awards are just made up by a group of people.
1: And the prestige of the American Music Awards
0: ended in 1985.
1: Not a lot of A-list

0: Okay, because you were making it sound a little bit like we were in the late 90s for a second there.
1: Well, how about this? Y2K's very popular Ludacris was on the red carpet.
0: I do love that.
2: Was Color Me Bad there?
1: Oh, gosh. Unfortunately, no. They must have not gotten their invitation in the mail. Oh, Jason, you're going to love this.
2: Soul Decision was there?
1: No, but American Music Awards superstar Paula Abdul was walking the blue carpet.
2: Ever, my girl, that is some straight up good news right there.
0: I love what you did there.
2: Thank you. She provides me with vibology.
0: You know, Jason, opposites do attract, as it
2: they do. I've been told that. That's right.
0: Out of curiosity.
2: And then when they do, rush to the altar.
0: Out of curiosity, was MC Scat Cat there?
2: He was booked.
1: Yeah.
2: He couldn't make it, Colleen. He had other obligations.
0: Question also. I was going to ask if Milli Vanilli was there, but I forgot that we did lose either Milli or Vanilli.
2: Yes.
0: Actually, did we lose both of them?
1: Did we?
0: I don't know. I think Rob or Fab.
2: I think we lost both of them. But I don't want to prematurely.
0: I know I do that sometimes.
1: No, Fab is still alive.
2: Okay.
1: Yeah. He lives in Amsterdam. He has no time to come to the American Music Awards.
2: Mm. No. I have a little bit of that Swim song. Holly, should we take a little dab of it?
1: Sure. This is BTS with their song of the summer, Swim.

0: We the people get to decide what the song of summer is.
1: Yeah, yeah. Not, don't shove it down my throat.
0: Not the American Music Awards.
2: From this, Dick Clark Productions.
0: Mm-hmm. The ghost of Dick Clark doesn't get to dictate.
2: No.
0: What the song of summer is. Dick Clark was merely the reporter back in the day of what we, the teens, decided was Top of the Pops on American Bandstand. This could be a contender of Song of the Summer, but this will naturally unfold. So I resent that this is being forced upon us.
2: Mm-hmm.
1: I agree.
2: I reject it wholeheartedly.
1: I concur.
2: That first listen, that did not jiggle the giblies.
1: It didn't do it for me. It didn't turn my crank at all.
0: Other performers at the AMAs last night included Hootie and the Blowfish.
1: Stop! I actually can't handle this anymore.
2: You are not, Holly!
1: Are you serious?
0: Yes. The Pussycat Dolls? You know, they canceled their North American tour. They have one show that they're playing. They're playing WeHo Pride in the next month. They also had time to play the American Music Awards. New Kids on the Block performed.
1: Oh my gosh.
0: The one contemporary person that I can see, Teyana Taylor, Academy Award nominated actor. And Keith Urban did a great version of the contemporary song Summer Breeze by Seals and Crofts.
1: Summer Breeze.
0: Keith Urban actually has a whole album of yacht rock covers coming out soon.
1: Which honestly.
0: What a treat.
1: Honestly, though.
2: Who opened the show? Christopher Cross?
0: Well, BTS did, actually.
2: Oh, that's right. I'm sorry.
0: No, I'm sorry. We get two contemporary acts, Teyana Taylor and BTS, and that's it. And you're going to like it, and you're going to be quiet about it.
1: Wow.
2: My favorite performance last night was When You Wake Up Between the Moon and New York City.
0: I love that song.
1: It's such
2: I
1: a
2: do
1: great
2: too,
1: one.
2: Though. It is actually
0: Keith Urban
2: song.
0: Better be covering that on his album.
1: That's Yacht Rock right there. Yacht Rock is having a moment. High
2: they
1: five.
2: Are. Right. That was great. Ladies and gentlemen, that's been Is This Still a Thing with Holly Roberts?
1: I think we all agree, no.
2: No, absolutely not. When we come back, maxing. Maxing is the category, plus another prize. Holly knows something, and we don't.
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12: ABC News, I'm Dave Packer. A deadly chemical tank rupture at a pulp and paper mill in Washington State. Longview Fire Battalion Chief Mike Gorsuch.
13: They had an explosion or implosion of a hazmat tank. All of the calls, the initial call came out as chemical burns.
12: One person confirmed dead, 9 unaccounted for. President Trump's push to reshape congressional districts ahead of the midterm election suffered setbacks in 2 states. In South Carolina, the state Senate rejecting a new map, and in Alabama, it was a 3-judge panel that blocked a map that would be favorable to Republicans. President Trump today at another physical at Walter Reed Medical Center. Trump posting, quote, checked out perfectly. It was Trump's 3rd medical doctor's visit in 13 months. New details from NASA today on its $20 billion plan to return humans to the moon, this time to stay. They should be back by 2028 and eventually a moon base to be built in phases. This is ABC News.
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0: Tuesday, not Monday, May 26, 2026. Hi, everybody. Welcome to Hour 2 of the Jason Matheson Show. I'm Jace. And right over there, say hello once again to Colleen Lindstrom.
1: Good morning, buddies.
0: And keep the hellos coming. Save one more for Holly Roberts.
2: Good day.
0: Good day to you. Cheers, everybody. Raise those electrolytes. Cheers.
1: Cheers. I got one sip left. I got to down this. I almost spit it out when Holly was telling us all of the big celebrities that were at the AMAs last night.
0: All of them.
1: PM Dawn.
2: Mm-hmm. Oh, what a modern contemporary award show the AMAs were last night.
0: That's right. Jody Watley was there.
1: Oh, yes. Mm.
0: I actually would love to see.
1: What is she up to?
0: I think she's still making music.
1: Well, bring it on.
0: Yeah. I think she was actually at the fair. No, maybe not. Maybe she wasn't. I don't know. Well, welcome. So how's everybody doing? How are you doing, Colleen?
1: I'm great, Jace. Thanks for asking.
0: Really? Holly, how are you?
2: We're ramping into the week. Where are we in time and space?
1: I think I forgot things today.
2: I'm 70% there. And you know what? C's get degrees. So cheers to that.
1: Cheers. C's get degrees.
0: And I once again... Here we go. I once again did that human thing of double booking, but today I triple booked. How great is that? Because I thought it was a Monday that I was scheduling everything on, but it's a Tuesday, Jason.
1: Uh-oh.
0: It's a Tuesday. Yeah.
1: Are you telling us that you're going to miss our show meeting?
0: No, I will be at our show meeting. I'm moving everything else around. But also later in the day, I'm like, oh, Jason, this is the beginning of the week. This is a Tuesday.
1: Yeah.
0: Tuesday, Jason, because yesterday was Memorial Day. Monday.
1: Yeah, I forgot to take my meds this morning. I forgot to make breakfast for my week. Mm. We're just real ramshackle up in here.
0: That's right. So we apologize, dear listeners. We apologize. I want to start this hour with maxing. Colleen, maxing.
1: Maxing.
0: Holly maxing.
2: Maxing.
0: You guys have heard this, the look maxing with clavicular.
1: Jason.
2: You nailed it, Jason.
1: You really did.
2: Mm-hmm.
0: Again, it sounds like a condition. It sounds like a condition.
2: I've got the clavicular.
0: But it's the guy who, like, broke his face to try to get perfect jaw. Anyway, I can't stand him. And now I can say it. He's fine. And now let me pull back the curtain on something. The first time I made fun of him, Khalid and Holly had to stop me because they're good friends, because he was going through a time when I decided that 364 other days of the year, I have not thought about this guy. I have not mentioned this guy.
1: You can barely say his name.
0: The one day I go off on clavicle is the day he's not in a good place.
2: Mm-hmm. It was a moment.
0: But now he's fine. He's back to being a raving douche canoe. So anyway.
2: Yeah, but since then, don't feel bad because earlier this month, clavicular got probation after shooting an alligator in the Everglades.
0: Yep. So my instincts were right. Anyway, I thought you guys would like this because we need a laugh. One of my favorite comedians and has always been a Lewis Black. I love Lewis Black.
1: I've always
0: loved Lewis Black and his... segment on The Daily Show is still appointment television for me. And I love when he gets worked up, and that's his whole shtick, mm-hmm. is when Lewis just starts screaming. Well, you knew it was only a matter of time before the maxing trend got to Lewis. Now, I can't run the beginning of this when he talks specifically about clavicle, because Lewis cusses a lot. But it did get Lewis ticked down the different maxings that's been going on. And we're going to pick up with nothing maxing. Holly, have you heard of nothing maxing?
2: I'm intrigued. Tell me more.
0: Colleen, have you heard of nothing maxing?
1: No, but I feel like we're doing it. But go on.
2: Yep.
0: We're going to start with Good Morning America talking about nothing maxing. And then Lewis goes off. Here we go.
3: It's called nothing maxing. Content creators making the deliberate decision to unplug, giving their brain time to do absolutely nothing.
4: 20, 30 minutes in, and you kind of feel a lot of your muscles let go. Your thoughts are clear. You're leaving space to have that clarity.
5: Good news, everyone. I'm just nothing maxing. I don't need a prescription for clinical depression. And soon I'll be bed sore maxing.
2: Bed rotting, honey.
5: And to be clear, this video doesn't even count as doing nothing, okay? Still recorded it and posted it. Now, my neighbor Cheryl, now she knows how to nothing max. Last week, they found her body being eaten by her 12 indoor cats. Yeah, that's what I said.
0: I love when you go to the audience.
5: She didn't move a muscle. Now, that's what I call chillaxing. The more I learn about these maxing trends, it only gets worse.
0: Listen to this.
6: China maxing features people from across the globe claiming to be Chinese while sharing lifestyle habits like only drinking warm water, wearing house slippers indoors, and making boiled apple tea with goji berry.
7: My hot water with my goji berries, some lemon, some apple.
6: These days, if you ask the internet, no matter where you were born, you too can be Chinese.
8: I've been Chinese for about 8 years.
0: Oh, Lewis.
5: For the love of God, China already has 1 billion people. I don't think their leaders are like, hey, guys, we could really use an extra Caitlin with a Y. I can't believe I need to say this, but boiling a goji berry doesn't make you Chinese. You know what does make you Chinese? Being f***ing Chinese!
1: Oh, my gosh.
0: Oh, God. Oh, God. So he continues. Oh, here he goes. This, I was laughing so hard during this.
5: I can't just wake up and go, whoo, I'm feeling a little Mexican today. Maybe I'll treat myself to a nice quinceañera. That chica is muy caliente.
1: Oh, my word.
0: Can you believe
1: people
0: get on the internet and claim they're Chinese?
1: Yes, actually.
2: I have been to the internet.
1: Yes, I can.
0: Yeah, you're right. Okay,
1: because
0: you're right.
1: I forgot
0: you're right.
1: That the destination we were visiting was the internet, mm-hmm. where anything is possible.
0: You're absolutely, it was a stupid question of mine.
1: Oh my gosh. The thing about that is Lewis Black is hilarious and his delivery is so funny, but most of that was just reality.
0: Yes. Yeah. And Holly, do you have a plea for the children when it comes to maxing?
2: This is serious.
0: Yes.
2: Tan maxing.
0: Oh, no.
2: Is a trend.
0: No.
2: Particularly with young people.
1: Oh, yeah.
2: Tan maxing is just like it sounds, where you're going into the indoor tanning booth.
0: Oh, God.
2: You're going outside and you're sunning yourself because you think that your tan is healthy and safe. And I want to tell you, children, don't do it. Do you know, and I'm throwing this out here, and I'm going to put this in the public file.
0: You do it.
1: Good.
2: That if you indoor tan before the age of 35, your risk of melanoma increases by 75%.
1: Wow.
2: As a person who has a giant scar on their back because they had a big old thing of skin taken out of their body because it was almost at the point of cancer, I'm going to tell you, please don't do it. And I wasn't a tanner. I had this one phase when I was 18, when I was graduating high school, where I went into a tanning bed and I got one set of acrylic nails. It lasted about 2 months. But just that one time going into the tanning bed.
0: With the acrylic nails.
1: It was the combo.
2: It was the combo platter. I'm telling you, it's not worth it. Please don't do it. Don't sun your your hole either, because that's popular.
1: That's true, actually.
2: Yeah.
0: What?
1: Oh yeah. There's okay. Now let's find the guy.
2: Yep. I believe he is the certified health nut.
1: Yes, thank you. Yes.
2: He is into, I believe, the technical term, isn't it perineum sunning?
1: Yes.
2: Yes.
1: His perineum.
2: And Jason, this is the wellness trend where you go and lay outside in the privacy of your own backyard and you don't wear any clothes. And then you do happy baby, the yoga pose or a variation on it up to the sun. Because allegedly, supposedly, according to these influencers, sunning your perineum is very healthy for you.
9: Butthole.
2: It's a thing. I'm telling
9: you.
2: Don't do it. Don't do it.
0: I have never heard of this
1: in my life. I'm going to send you.
2: Oh, what a gift you're about to receive, Jason.
1: Actually, I'm just going to put it right here. This is not for public consumption. You can just watch that on silent.
0: Right, I'm watching it on silent right
1: this
0: now.
1: This is his thing. One of his things.
0: No.
1: Yeah. He has some pseudoscience that he'll roll out for you. Again, his name is Certified Health Nut.
0: Oh, God, emphasis. He's my generation, too. Oh, God, dude.
1: Yeah, he wants you to drop the sunlight into the thinnest part of your body.
9: Butthole.
1: Which is for 3 minutes. You just sun that little star.
0: I shan't be doing that.
2: Brown to red.
0: I cannot even imagine if Colin came home from a meeting.
1: And you were and just I in, was the, in backyard. The backyard. Sunning your backyard.
9: Butthole.
2: So don't do it. I care about you and your skin.
0: We care about, yes.
2: For real.
0: For real.
2: For real. For realsies. Don't do it. Don't tan. Max, no. Don't behind Max.
1: You know what?
2: Well, you can behind Max, but just don't put your behind into the sun and say, excuse me, do you have a mint or perhaps some banaka?
0: Banaka?
2: Don't.
1: When you are faced with the options of tan maxing or nothing maxing, go nothing maxing.
0: Go nothing. Go bed sore maxing.
1: Bed sore maxing.
0: That's right.
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11: What is happening?
1: I don't know.
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1: I'm not asking.
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1: I know.
11: Itch.
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0: This night.
1: We're so glad you're here. On this Tuesday, May 26, 2026, I'm Jace with Colleen and Holly. Colleen is very, very excited. Very excited. Not about look maxing or tan maxing or butthole maxing. She's excited about a store, a chain. Maybe it's not a store. What are you excited about?
2: You guys, I am so excited. Coffee lovers, lean in. Thank you.
3: I'm on the edge of my seat.
1: Holly and I both leaned into the camera. We both leaned in.
3: What news do you bring us, Colleen?
2: I bring you the news, what I believe is wonderful news, that the franchise, the chain, Seven Brew, which originated in Arkansas, is coming for you. And I am so excited about this. Have you been to a Seven Brew ever? Probably not, no. I'm guessing.
1: I don't even know what it is.
2: So Seven Brew, okay, let me explain to you the concept of Seven Brew, and then I just want to tell you about what they're how they're taking over the world.
1: Okay.
2: Seven Brew is a coffee chain, and it is drive-through only. 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No, at Seven Brew, it is almost like a Chick-fil-A model where it is only drive through. There are multiple lanes. There is a friendly, kind person who goes from car to car with an iPad and takes your order. So you do talk to somebody face to face. They take your order, you pay right there. And then you continue through the line and they hand off your coffee drink to you at their kind of like, I don't know, their drive-through door area.
1: Okay.
2: Typically, it's about a 10 to 15 minute. Once you get into their drive-through, it's about a 10 to 15 minute wait.
1: Ordeal.
2: But it is worth it. I am here to tell you, I have greatly enjoyed my beverages from the Seven Brew. They're all over the place in Iowa, in Nebraska, which are places that I frequent. This place is the next big thing. There is one presently in Vadnais Heights. Because it is the only one in the Twin Cities area at present, the lines are insanely long. However, I do know that they have plans to open in St. Cloud, Bemidji, Moorhead, Apple Valley, Minnetonka, Coon Rapids, Oak Park Heights, and Lakeville.
1: So a lot of places.
2: When I tell you, okay, and let me pique your interest. Maybe you will perk up when I tell you.
1: I'm already interested.
2: Well, one of the things that's really unique about Seven Brew, and I want to get the right number. Okay. You can customize your coffee beverage to the tune of 20,000 plus customizable coffees, teas, lemonades, fizzy beverages, shakes, smoothies, and energy drinks.
1: That's a lot of options, Holly.
2: 20,000. I will tell you what I have gotten there that I cannot get anywhere else, and this lives rent-free in my mind. I love an iced matcha latte. And they have my favorite flavor there, coconut. So I can do a coconut iced matcha latte. And it is
1: matcha latte.
2: TDF.
1: What's this brand called again?
2: Seven Brew.
1: I'm looking this up. The number or spell
2: the
1: it
2: number
1: out?
2: Seven.
1: Seven Brew.
2: Followed by Brew.
1: There it is. Seven Brew, Vadnais Heights.
2: Yes. I am obsessed with this coffee chain. I cannot wait for it. The Apple Valley one is open. Thank you, Dana. I did not know.
1: Love you, Dana.
2: I think it must have just opened. Wow. I am not kidding you.
3: Let's see where that is.
2: Oh, I will be driving there today.
3: Oh, okay.
2: Mm-hmm.
3: Well, that's lovely. Minnesota is pretty late to the game when it comes to drive-through beverage chains.
2: Yeah.
3: There's places like I go to Dutch Brothers a lot.
2: Dutch Brothers is the other one that's huge growing. That is profiled whenever they profile Seven Brew.
3: Yeah. But Dutch Brothers is something very similar where it's a drive-through and you can get drinks for days. Also, there's this place called HTO, which is a Texas tea place. And it's a similar vibe. You can get all of these flavor combinations. And both of those I go to in New Mexico.
2: I love this. We did get this email from Janelle who said, moved to Columbia, Missouri last year. We just got our third one in the city. They are fantastic. Fast, delicious, and she says something that I forgot to highlight. She said, and lots of options, and plus, it's like a mini dance party when you get your drink, because the music is a whole vibe. When you get up to the arch where you pick up your drink,
1: yeah,
2: they are always playing super fun music. And I just think it looks like the most fun place to work.
1: I'm They're looking at the...
2: always happy. Are you looking at the menu?
1: I'm looking at, yeah. I'm looking at the About Us on the Seven Brew. They're all about kindness. The brew's goal is to be the best part of a brewista's day and our customer's day by offering an unmatched experience, spreading kindness and positivity with speed in customized, handcrafted drinks.
2: I mean, it's like all my happy things.
1: Yeah.
2: I love kindness.
1: Mm-hmm.
2: And I love coffee. And when they all happen, and actually coffee makes me kind.
1: I might truck down to the Valley of the Apple. It's down where my mama lives. So, yeah.
3: Well, yeah, it's right on Pilot Knob, which, by the way, I grew up on Pilot Knob Road. And I just have to say, back in my day, it was a two-lane road with not even a stoplight. And now, it's a full-on suburb. I'm looking at where the Seven Brew is in Apple Valley. Holy cow. Times change.
2: Times have changed.
3: Times change.
2: I will also tell you that they're just these iconic little buildings. And when they bring them in, they literally bring it prefab and just drop it in.
1: Seriously?
2: Yes. They're all exactly alike. And they just take a crane and drop it in. Isn't that cool?
1: Okay, I'm trying this. Colleen, thank you for introducing a good chunk of us to Seven Brew. Okay. We've learned so many things today.
2: I am so excited. I can't even... I literally, the last time I was in Iowa, bought two drinks so that I could have one for later.
1: Look at you.
2: Because I knew I wasn't going to get it for a while. I knew we had one in Vadnais Heights, but I know that the lines are crazy long. I am so excited. The Apple Valley one is closer for me. But I bet the lines are hella long right now. So if you are in line at the Seven Brew right now,
1: hey girl.
2: Say hello. And they're open super late.
1: Which is great.
2: Which is awesome.
1: When we come back, you know what else is awesome? The fact that Holly knows something and we do not. Play along next.
0: Where talk is fun.
4: 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Talk to me about something. Take my mind off things.
0: My talk. Everything entertainment.
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0: goes through her mind? What's she thinking?
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0: Welcome back, everyone. That's right. Holly knows something, and we do not. And it's our job, and please play along at home in your Toyota Corolla, to figure what it is out. Hello, Holly.
1: Ooh, hello, Jason and Colleen. Let's warm up our brains after the long holiday weekend with some nonsense trivia.
0: Okay.
1: I know something, and Jason and Colleen have to guess what it is. And they're going to have three questions each that they can ask me about the topic. And after Jason and Colleen have both asked their questions, they get to guess what I know. And if they answer it correctly, they don't get a prize, but they get the satisfaction of knowing that they know something.
0: That's satisfaction to you, right, Colleen?
2: Yes, that is very satisfying.
1: Let's get to the category.
0: Okay.
1: Today's category is, and I'm going to keep it broad, beauty.
2: Oh.
1: Beauty and aesthetics.
2: Okay.
0: Okay.
1: Beauty and aesthetics.
0: Beauty. Who goes first?
1: Jason, it's your turn to go first. Your three questions.
0: Begins now. Holly, is this a beauty trend?
1: Yes, it's a trend.
0: Is this a hairstyle?
1: Yes.
2: Oh.
0: Is this from the 90s?
1: Yes.
2: Oh, okay. Holly.
1: Colleen.
2: Was this hairstyle enjoyed on the heads of men and women?
1: Yes.
2: Okay. Has this hairstyle made a recent comeback?
1: Yes, Colleen.
2: Would you say that this hairstyle features a party in the back?
1: Yes.
2: Jason?
1: And those are Jason and Colleen's questions. They have both asked their questions, and now they get to guess what I know.
0: Holly, Colleen, my final answer, and I'm sure it's Colleen's as well. Is it the mullet?
1: Yes!
2: Yes!
0: Yes!
2: Mullet! In the front, party in the back.
1: It is a mullet. In German, it's called Vokuhila. Short in the front, long in the back. Also called a nackenspoiler.
0: Oh, no, it's not.
1: In Dutch, it's called nekchapiet.
0: Nekchapiet?
1: But the hairstyle that we know as the mullet wasn't actually called the mullet until the 1990s.
2: Huh.
1: We'll get to that in a moment. The mullet dates back to ancient times. It was a protective hairdo for warriors who didn't want to get hair in their face when they were in battle, but still wanted to keep their neck warm when they weren't fighting.
2: Oh, that's function. That's interesting.
1: You can find references to mullets dating back to Homer. He's going to be hot this summer, The Odyssey.
0: That's right.
1: He described a group of Greek spearmen descending on Troy as having, quote, their forelocks cropped, hair grown long at the backs.
2: Don't ever,
0: ever.
2: Please refer ever. To forelocks.
1: They're forelocks.
0: No.
1: It's corrupt. Then in the 20th century, we got to know the mullet again through rock and roll. I'm talking Paul McCartney, David Bowie, Little Richard, Cher, Joan Jett, Tina Turner. But it wasn't called a mullet in the 80s. It was called a bi-level haircut. So if you wanted majestic hair like Patrick Swayze or Richard Dean Anderson, you went into Great Clips and you asked for a bi-level.
0: Mm-hmm.
1: Because the term...
0: Just like a few of my lesbian friends did in the 90s.
1: Exactly. The term mullet for this particular hairstyle It didn't happen until the 1990s, and we have the Beastie Boys to thank for it.
0: Really?
1: They had a song called Mullet Head on their album Ill Communication in 1984. Now, mullet head was a term, well, meaning stupid person, and it had been used since the mid-19th century. Mullet is a type of fish, so you're calling somebody a fish head. You know, you're just calling somebody an idiot, a mullet head. Well, in this song, the Beastie Boys call people with bi-levels mullet heads, referring to people like Joey Buttafuoco, among others.
2: He was
0: Joey
2: the king.
0: Joey Buttafuoco.
2: He was the king of the mullet.
1: Yeah, and well, you know, they didn't really have a nice opinion on Joey Buttafuoco.
0: No.
1: And so he was referred to in the song Mullet Head and all these people with those haircuts, and hence mullet haircut. Mullet haircut.
2: That is so interesting.
0: Joey Buttafuoco.
2: I had no idea that we had the Beastie Boys to credit for that phenomenon.
1: Yeah.
2: Not the haircut itself, but calling it a mullet. That is fascinating.
1: And even though being called a mullet head is not something that you would maybe welcome, I would say that people have taken the term mullet and ran with it, and now it's something that's positive and affirmative.
2: Yeah, well, people are loving the mullets.
0: They are. Every 20-something guy has a mullet and then shaves like a chunk right above their ear, just a little square. That hairstyle, every young guy has that. I wonder when that's going to go out, because every young guy has it right now.
1: I can't wait.
0: I do not think it's attractive.
2: I am not mullet maxing.
1: No.
0: As
1: the Beastie Boys sang in their song, Mullet Head, cut the sides, don't touch the back.
0: Yeah.
2: Jason, did you ever sport a mullet?
0: No, but my father did. And when I tell you that I'm going to, let me find this before we go. Maybe I'll, and I will, I have no problem putting this out there in the world. My father is no longer with us, and he would get a kick out of this. Where's my albums? My father and I look alike.
1: Mm.
0: Colin tells me quite a bit. And my father rocked, and I mean rocked, a mullet. And when I show you this to you, your mouth will be agape. I got to find this. There, kid years. There it is. Where's my father? Where's Mel? That's my dad's name. The Mel. But no, I personally, I don't think I could ever pull it off.
2: Well, I think that if your dad shared your visage, you at least get an idea of what you might look like with a mullet.
0: Yeah, this isn't a great, I don't have a great picture to show the mullet, but yeah, he did. He had a very long one, and I mean like a big, long, honking one.
2: When a your big, dad, honking mullet.
1: When your dad drove down the street, Jason, could you just hear Fog Hat slow ride?
0: Yes.
1: Just wherever he went, didn't matter. He opened the door. Burn it.
0: Burn it. Burn it. Yeah.
2: Oh, my gosh.
0: Yeah. He loved it. And I just thought, oh, no, I shan't ever be doing that. Mm-hmm. I shan't ever, ever be doing that. I just texted you one. It's not a great representation. It's a little pushed back. But and he grew it even longer in the 90s. But you'll see a little bit.
2: Oh, my gosh, Jason.
0: What?
2: Cut and paste.
0: My father?
2: Yes.
0: Yeah.
1: Oh, yeah.
0: Mm-hmm. Yeah. Especially now that I have a beard. My dad. Yeah.
2: That is unbelievable.
0: Isn't that crazy? I know. And Dar with her 80s perm.
2: Oh, my gosh.
1: Hers is kind of a mullet, too.
0: I know. Dar was sporting the curl mullet.
2: I'm telling
0: mullet.
2: You, the lady mullets. It's a thing.
1: The bi-level. Well, now you know a lot about the mullet. Go forth and tell your friends at lunch today.
0: That's right.
2: Holly, thank you for that.
0: And also tell your friends about listener rewards. We got movie passes to an advanced screening of Masters of the Universe on Monday, June 1st, plus tickets to the Museum of Illusions at Mall of America. And you can win the Super Mario Galaxy movie on digital. 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We'll be back right after this.
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2: With a note. Said, crab walked down the stairs at my cocktail party. 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
0: Would you ever go back to Ellen Burstyn's house?
2: Hell no.
0: I would never go back.
2: 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I mean, I might be like, listen, that was a mean party. 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
0: 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My talk, everything entertainment.

0: Oh, God. Welcome back to the show.
1: We were just talking about mullets because of our award-winning game, Holly Knows Something. And today's thing was mullets. And Holly, in our morning, in our show group chat, sponsored by Twin Peaks, Holly posted a picture of her as a child with a mullet. Oh, my God, Holly. You have posted a lot of great, like, my Talk Socials has a few of them. You've posted a lot of kid photos. This might be my favorite.
2: I do love that one.
1: I do love this one.
3: This was a haircut, or a hairstyle, rather, that was thrust upon me against my will.
1: Oh, how many
2: of those? We all have those stories.
3: This was done by my babysitter at the time. And she decided to curl my hair and spray Aquanet everywhere. And it gave me a headache, and I didn't like it.
2: Oh, my gosh.
3: So I had to take the picture anyways.
2: Is that a school picture, Holly?
3: Yeah, that's my kindergarten picture.
2: That's incredible. Mm-hmm. That is...
3: Yeah, I don't have any teeth either.
2: Incredible.
1: That is fan-freaking-tastic.
2: Oh, my gosh.
1: Yeah.
2: I really love that.
1: Yeah, that's gonna be... That's going to be a fan favorite. the box office numbers are in. Star Wars did just over $100 million. A bit more than analysts thought it would, but still considered low for Star Wars movies. We'll see how it all pans out at the end, but Disney doesn't seem to be worried. They're celebrating this because the audience score is like in the 90s. So people are walking out happy and kind of defying some of the critics who have ripped it. I said I took my mom over the weekend to see it, and my mom couldn't care less about Star Wars and really enjoyed it. And I actually liked it more the second time. Colin liked it as well because it's accessible to non-Star Wars people. So it'll be interesting to see how this all pans out over the next the second week is what's going to be interesting. Does it have legs? Because the word of mouth is good.
2: That's a phenomenon that, I mean, I'm not surprised by this phenomenon. The discrepancy between the audience reaction and the critical reaction.
1: Yeah.
2: I feel like with Star Wars, that happens a lot because critics... Girl. Get their Star Wars britches in a twist.
1: And so does Star Wars fans. As yes. we like to say in our community, nobody hates Star Wars more than Star Wars fans.
2: It's so true.
1: It's, oh God. It's just, yeah, anyway. Well, I told you that I would, I have a little bit of my interview with Jon Favreau, who directed the movie. And speaking of all this, you know, it's been 7 years since Star Wars has been on the big screen. Holly's favorite movie, The Rise of Skywalker, was the last one. So here's a bit. This is just the answer. I asked John my first question. The Rise of Skywalker was the last one. So here's a bit. This is just the answer. I asked John my first question. Does he feel the pressure? Does he feel the pressure to

0: pissed.
1: No, I know. I used to live right there. So, but that was like pressure. I don't feel that here. I feel responsibility. I feel like I have an opportunity, and I feel like I'm being trusted with. I could help keep something going that's been going for 50 years, and share what I loved about it, and also. I've lingered in Star Wars for 8 years. I've stuck with it because I get so much out of it. Love that audiences care so much and they're waiting. And when it hits just right, there's a level of appreciation that you don't get in any other.
0: Any other fandom.
1: It's more like a sport, like your home team. Because if they don't like you, hey, you know, they'll yell at you.
0: Yeah, but they'll still buy tickets. But they'll still go.
1: They'll still go and they care. And then if you crack one over the wall, they love it.
0: They still buy tickets to the Cubbies.
1: So I think it's like that. I don't think it's the same type of pressure. I think it's more like you're in the groove. I like doing it. You want it to be good. You want first Star Wars in 7 years. This is a generation, 12-year-olds right now, who perfect age to check this out. They were too young 7 years ago.
0: Yeah. Jon Favreau talking about the pressure of or the non-pressure of directing this movie. I have a theory about all of this that I cobbled it together over the weekend when I was looking at the discourse over the movie, and some people celebrating it, and then some people celebrating the box office numbers, and some people like laughing at it. And I thought these spinoff Star Wars movies, I don't think will ever garner the attention and the eventness of like the Skywalker movies, because that was a continuing story that people had been invested in since the 70s. These standalone stories have a more fractured audience. Mm-hmm. And I'm not phrasing that overly well, but I think you guys know what I mean. The frenzy over Star Wars movies were a big deal because it was a continuous story that we had loved and cared about since Jimmy Carter was president. Mm-hmm. So they were bigger deals. These spinoffs, they are probably going to garner less attention and less fanfare and less event dumb than The Mandalorian and Grogu. And I don't think there's anything wrong with that. If this was any other movie, a studio would cheer a $100 million opening. But because it's Star Wars, it's looked at as a little bit of a disappointment.
2: Mm.
0: That's just what
2: I mean, I think you're absolutely right when something, and I might not be using this word properly, but the movies that are part of the canon of Star Wars, like the,
0: yes,
2: those,
0: the main story,
2: yeah, those are going to garner a different audience than these sort of side quests.
0: Yeah.
2: They just are.
0: Yes.
3: And that's fine.
0: That's
3: right?
0: Fine.
3: The Star Wars, let's think about it again. You said the Jimmy Carter administration. That was 50 years ago. People's relationship with these stories are going to change and evolve over time. Please allow that to happen.
0: Yes. Yep. So there we go. Star Wars, Mandalorian, and Grogu now playing at a theater near you. When we come back, we go from movies to TV. A lot to talk about in streaming and television. It's Screen Queens. So please, dear friends, grab another Coca-Cola, grab a Snapple, go to 7 Brew in Invergrove Heights, grab Colleen's favorite coconut beverage, and we'll be back right after this.
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22: ABC News, I'm Dave Packer. Attorney General Ken Paxton is projected to have won today's Texas Republican primary runoff, defeating incumbent Senator John Cornyn. ABC News political director Avery Harper.
23: President Trump has been successful here in pushing out another longtime Republican incumbent. We have talked about this race being a real test of his power and influence within this Republican Party, and he has been effective in doing exactly what he sought to do here.
22: On the Democratic side, the AP projecting incumbent Congressman Christian Menefee has defeated longtime Representative Al Green in Texas's 18th district. At least one person dead, nine employees missing after a chemical tank ruptured at a pulp and paper mill in Washington State. The CDC sending an urgent request to its staff for help screening Americans returning to the U.S. from Central Africa for any potential signs of Ebola. At least 10 African nations bordering the Congo have now have an elevated risk. This is ABC News.
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0: lot of action.
1: Oh, so much action, guys. So much auction.
0: Oh.
1: Auction. See, I said it fancy.
0: You said it like auction. How about you auctioneers out there? If we have any auctioneers who are listening, first of all, that's so cool that you guys are still around.
1: Yeah, and call us.
0: Yeah, I'm sure the call would be quick. Or send us an email. Let us know who you are. When did you get into auctioneering? Do you know that people go to auctioneering school? You have to train. You can't just be
1: I assumed.
0: Schmuck
1: you know,
0: that
1: I bet you don't have
0: street.
1: A lot in the big city. I bet a lot of people are rural.
0: Rural jurors? Wait, do you mean rural auctioneers? What are you talking about?
1: I think people who auctioneer usually come from rural.
0: Well, I'd love
1: areas.
0: To know. This sounds something-ist. I just don't know which one yet. Are you a ruralist? What is it? Because auctioneering is such a simple trade that no urban up-and-comer well-read would
1: I
0: pursue.
1: Think there's like a lot of livestock auctions.
0: Now, that is true.
1: So take that.
0: But I think there are a lot of gala auctions, too. I've been to so many galas. And
1: me, too.
0: And I've been to a few galas. Well, how are you going to pronounce that? I don't care. Just pronounce it whatever way you want. There are some auctioneers who are
1: so good.
0: Truly. $1, $1 right here, $2, $2, right here, $3 in the bag. And then there are others who at, let's say, smaller galas who are less trained. It does not seem that they went to the school of auctioneering, and it is much more casual. Mm-hmm. I really, when somebody really knows, and I do like an old that's how I like my auctions.
1: Okay. Noted.
0: How many galas have you emceed?
1: Oh, geez.
0: Because you don't a ton anymore due to lack of interest from them, not you.
1: Dozens. Yeah, I heard you.
0: Okay.
1: You know, there are some that I would do every year.
0: Yeah, sure.
1: Every single year, that would be my gig.
0: Yeah, you kind of get plugged into some for a few years. It's like, I'm going to do this for a few years. Goes well, they invite you back. Maybe you do one more time.
1: Maybe it's 80, 100.
0: So you remember all these, you've dealt with a lot of auctioneers.
1: I have.
0: Yeah.
1: Yeah, I would recognize some of them as well if they walked in the room.
0: Absolutely. I have names that are coming to mind right now.
1: Really?
0: Yeah.
1: Oh, really? What do you think? You're better than me?
0: I just say I know people by name. Yeah, I would think that you would classify auctioneers. Welcome, everyone, by the way. It's the Don and Steve Show.
1: Don't
0: I would
1: you dare.
0: Think that you would classify them similarly to magicians.
1: Magicians. Clowns.
0: Yes. These people of the arts.
1: Right.
0: Yes. That, like, couldn't you see a convention where it is some clowns?
1: Sure.
0: Some magicians.
1: Yes.
0: Some mimes.
1: Mimes for sure.
0: And some auctioneers.
1: Yes.
0: And they all have some common events that happen together.
1: Yes.
0: And then there are breakout rooms, of course. For our clowns, we are dealing with big shoe humor. There will be a fitting that is included in the cost of the convention. Oversized shoe humor. And then what they could do is they could cross train.
1: Sure.
0: So then you could have some of the clowns
1: right. Go
0: into the auctioneering.
1: I love it.
0: The auctioneers, they try the big shoes on.
1: And then the squirting flower.
0: Yes. The mime flunks out of the auctioneering class.
1: It's absurd.
0: This is taking forever. Please.
1: Please, with the fingers.
0: The squirting flower is a nice touch. Oh, geez. You know, this all reminds me. I am right now listening to the podcast Pablo Torre Finds Out, where they are, I guess for lack of a better term, debunking Oz the Mentalist. You've seen this guy, Oz? You've seen him.
1: I think you've pointed him out to
0: probably
1: me.
0: Yeah.
1: Oz. How do you spell Oz?
0: It's spelled like Oz. O-Z. You might remember a few months ago, he was on The View, and he revealed Sarah Hines' real ATM pin code.
1: Yes.
0: So what they're doing on this podcast is basically saying, Oz has outwardly said many, many, many times, I have no supernatural powers. Like, don't have anything special about me. I wasn't born this way. This is a skill of learning over the span of 30 years how to read people. What they are saying is, no, what's actually happening is a deception that is out of view that you can't see. And so this on this podcast, there's a magician who's involved who's saying, we don't like that he's saying there's nothing to it, and then he's, you know, acting like I'm just reading people, when in reality there was something that was done maybe in a pre-production meeting that clued him in. I don't care.
1: Oh, I see. Oh.
0: I know all of it is sleight of hand. They seem to be taking issue with how he's presenting himself, but I'm thinking, okay, like David Copperfield, I don't think he's walking around like, trust me, there's a way I do it all. It's actually smoke and mirrors. You know, don't they all sort of live out the lie, so to speak?
1: Yes.
0: He's just adding one extra layer to it. But it's interesting, and I love learning how tricks are done.
1: What's it called? O's exposed?
0: It should be exposed. Nice, Donna.
1: Exposed.
0: That's so cool.
1: Thanks, man. I was workshopping it while you were talking.
0: Let's go back real quick. Now, you know what? Screw it. Yeah, okay. I was going to ask you about if you were dating an auctioneer and you didn't know until he went to ask questions about the menu and started asking you really quick. Come down to two, just two, only two.
1: Okay.
0: What's
1: the name of the podcast?
0: I forget. Oh, Pablo Torre Finds Out is the name of the podcast.
1: I do not like that.
0: What? Okay, ma'am.
1: First of all, who is Pablo Torre?
0: Okay.
1: What did he find out? And how do we know what it's about based on the name of the podcast?
0: Gosh, Donna, I think maybe there's a colon involved. I'm pretty sure there's a colon.
1: Okay.
0: Hang on. Yes, Pablo Torre Finds Out, colon. This is Cheap Trick Debunking.
1: Too much.
0: Okay.
1: Too much. Canceled.
0: No, you can't cancel him because you don't understand it. He is a sports journalist.
1: Okay.
0: That is his name.
1: Okay.
0: And he is just curious about a variety of things. He's like an investigative reporter, and so that's finds out.
1: Okay, sorry, I blew up.
0: Maybe you should be canceled for attempting to cancel Pablo Torre for having a podcast.
1: I'm okay with that.
0: Donna's ready to be done.
1: I know.
0: Whenever.
1: Tell me when.
0: You want to talk about
1: I've
0: a person
1: got my
0: who's
1: purse on my shoulder.
0: Yeah, who's not going to care when the pink slip comes one day, as it will for all of us. Donna, it'll just be like, oh, okay, great.
1: All right, see ya.
0: Thank you.
1: Bye.
0: What a weekend.
1: What a weekend. Mulching, weeding, mowing, seeding, fertilizing, trimming, bike riding, walking. It was great.
0: I hear you. We worked the whole weekend.
1: Yeah, it was great.
0: A lot done.
1: And, you know, squeezing a little relaxing.
0: There were moments of that. Yeah.
1: Hot dogs?
0: I did not do a single hot dog after all that relish talk.
1: What?
0: Not a single hot dog.
1: Did you do a burger?
0: Not a single burger.
1: Did you eat?
0: I did eat.
1: Okay.
0: But I went over. We're hosting a graduation party this weekend. So we were getting the house in order. And my sister was like, okay, let's not do anything at your house for Memorial Day, which is
1: nice.
0: Where we normally would. And so they were having a queso fountain. Cheese, this is a fondue thing.
1: Okay.
0: So my brother-in-law got this $20 fondue thing. They were very excited. They were going to be running this queso over. And they got their queso from Amazon. So if I haven't already established that this is a pretty highfalutin get-together, they get the Amazon queso, the Amazon fondue fountain thing, and then you were going to be able to just make your own like nacho platter.
1: Cool.
0: That's funny that you use that word because that's the temperature of the queso. It was cool. It was not hot. It's supposed to be very hot. So then they had to have a separate crock pot because the fondue thing was pushing through pretty chilled, cool queso.
1: This was at your house?
0: No, this is at my sister's house because she said, let's not do anything at your house.
1: And you're going to let people in your house? Nobody does that around here. It's garage only.
0: It's garage only. And then we've got black trash bags blocking off the rest of the room in the event they need to use the restroom.
1: Right.
0: But yes, no access into other corridors.
1: Right. Stay
0: no,
1: out of my
0: we're going to have all two floor access, the main floor and the basement.
1: Wow. Okay, good luck. Open house?
0: Open house. Yeah.
1: Okay, good luck.
0: We got a lot we got to get to. By the way, I packed 38 bags of mulch, I believe, in my Hyundai Palisade. And the guy who helped me put it in at Lowe's said, I believe this is the most I've ever put in a vehicle your size.
1: Wait a second. Do you have enough space to use that many bags of mulch?
0: Yes.
1: Okay. I'd like to see
0: I think
1: photos.
0: You have more mulch than I have.
1: Maybe.
0: You can never have too much, right? You go a little thicker. Keep it away from the trunks of your trees and the base of the roots of all the plants. They
1: leave like what? A couple inches?
0: Yeah, just a little circle. Yes. You don't want too much water to like be waterlogged right there. You want it to.
1: Got it. Thank you.
0: Anyway. when we come back. There is an AI translator that could, I'm telling you, it could help crack the code between you and your dog. What do we all look at this dog and think all day long, every day? What the hell is that dog thinking right now? You could get an AI translator and wait until you hear the price. I think it's pretty darn approachable. I think one of us should purchase this.
1: Yes.
0: And redesigned shopping carts are coming to Target. What'd they have to redesign? We'll find out. Donna gives us a story when we come back. Donna and Steve on My Talk.
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3: As somebody who owns the game of Twister, which, by the way, is not fun to play ever. I've never enjoyed a game of Twister.
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3: 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Otherwise, you're playing with adults. Way weird. Not ready for that interaction.
4: How often are you playing Twister with adults?
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3: Yes, totally. Like, they're trying
5: to have a date night. Let's kind of hang out, play a little Twister. No. And it's like, wait, no, this is just awkward now. Why is my head stuck underneath your armpit? This is so bad.
3: Can we just have sex?
5: Yeah, exactly.
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0: Hey, it's Donna and Steve. You know, this isn't actually live right now. I'm a television star, I've been told. I need my beauty sleep.
3: And a lot of help from makeup.
0: Not sure we needed to go there. But enjoy these Best of Donna and Steve segments replayed for you now on My Talk 107.1. I want you.

0: Welcome back.
1: Lots
0: hey guys, it's us. Steve is really obsessed with how much we have to get to.
1: We have so much to get to. Well,
0: if you say
1: that to people, then they're like, oh, we can't turn away. They have so much more to get to.
0: There's only so much.
1: All they've talked about so far are mimes and auctioneers. They must have more. Boy, this could be a really interesting breakthrough. There is an AI translator that they say can help to interpret your dog's sounds, body language. What's happening? What is your dog thinking? What's going on over there? They say that they could help out. There's a startup based in China, and they just launched this new wearable device for pets, and it claims to translate animal emotions into human speech with, get this, close to 95% accuracy. Feels a little too good to be true.
0: Okay, and it also feels like something that you would poo-poo.
1: Yes, but because when they talk to us about what animals are thinking and all that, I'm thinking, how do you know what they're thinking? But they flesh this out a touch. What happens is a gadget would hang from your pet's collar, and it uses artificial intelligence to study things like vocal patterns, behavior, and body language to figure out what your pet is trying to say. The translator, I think, is a really great price if it actually works.
0: Okay.
1: $118.
0: Not bad.
1: I mean, paying for a pet for anything. Pay for a bag of food. It's a ton of money.
0: Right.
1: Apparently, more than 10,000 people have already pre-ordered one. Now, before you start expecting full conversations with the dog, you are going to have to wait a little bit. The company hasn't released any scientific studies proving that the device actually works. So there's a chance cynics out there saying this thing is totally bunk. This is snake oil, and there are going to be a bunch of dumb schmucks who purchase it. Or it could be really great. The AI element of it is interesting to me. What I feel like we need are sensors. Do we have sensors? Can we see the brain scans of what's happening when you rub a dog's belly? Does like the happy part, the dopamine part of their brain light up? I want to see brain activity. That's when I start to buy into some animal stuff. Oh, he's feeling. I want to show me something. But maybe with AI, maybe there's something that's happening in there, or maybe it is able to notice sounds that happen around certain things. It feels like there might be one element to this, one extra level that would make this very compelling. But it's an interesting start. And if ever you could, let's just say you could snap your fingers and have something like this. If you could have an AI translator that told you what the dog was thinking, that would be, or trying to communicate, that would be amazing.
0: That would be so cool. Because then you could be like, oh, he doesn't feel good.
1: Yeah.
0: Oh, he has a headache. Oh, he has to go out.
1: Right. Yeah.
0: Oh, he's very happy. He sees something.
1: He's hungry.
0: Yeah.
1: Yeah. Or, you know what? He's not sad. He's tired.
0: Yeah.
1: Quick question about dogs.
0: They're always tired.
1: Why are they always tired?
0: I don't know. They think they're cats.
1: And why do they always look forlorn and sad? Most dogs, if you look at most dog faces when they're not panting, because then that sort of mimics a smile just with how their mouth can sometimes get shaped. Standard face dog looks sad, looks cute. But if you had to say, is that a happy or sad thing you're looking at, you would say sad.
0: It's probably the equivalent of like resting bitch face.
1: And for many of them, that's a literal thing. Right?
0: That's right. For mine.
1: Yeah.
0: That's right. Because she's a girl. I don't know. You know what this kind of reminds me of? The little buttons that people use.
1: Spike. Want. Food.
0: Right.
1: Yeah.
0: Sad. Sad. Sad. They don't know what that is.
1: Tummy rub.
0: And how do they know which one? I don't think they know that they're communicating. They're just dumb dogs tapping their paw.
1: But they do start to realize if I touch the purple thing and it says, me, want food.
0: Treat.
1: I gave them a treat. I got a treat. You know, I think that there's some connection there. I just want to see the brain scan. Show me a brain scan.
0: Yeah.
1: That's all.
0: Okay.
1: Is that too much to ask for?
0: Okay, no. Y'all, why don't you get one of these?
1: Okay, maybe I'll look into it.
0: Do you have to pre-order?
1: Yeah, there's already 10,000 people ahead of me.
0: Okay. All right. Cool idea.
1: Thanks.
0: For sure.
1: Thanks, man.
0: All right. Target is redesigning their shopping carts.
1: Now, I have felt that the shopping cart is working pretty good. Just work on the wheels. You could just get all four wheels functioning at the same time. That's as far advanced as I need something to get. What are they trying to do?
0: Well, they're not. Okay. It's nothing crazy. It's a new Series 3 APC model with smoother maneuverability and ergonomic handles. It's got a deeper, more comfortable, and secure child seat. It's got increased basket space for bulk items. It's got larger cup holders for anything from snacks to Starbucks to sippy cups. And a modern design with durability and sustainability in mind. And all the carts are plastic. Everything. The components can all be replaced individually to extend the lifespan. And they're fully recyclable. And they're not all arriving at once. Target says they're coming to most of the stores in the years ahead. But they have been in the works for like 6 years.
1: Yes. You kind of know that, I guess you'll know when you hold one.
0: Yeah, especially
1: the handles
0: underneath.
1: Are a little different. It's the gray and red all put together because right now they have a lot of all red. So there's sort of an identifier. Can I read to you what the vice president of store design said about the shopping cart?
0: Yes, please.
1: She said, her name is Sarah. Hi, Sarah.
0: Hey, Sarah.
1: A successful, iconic cart had to do several things. Now, let's stop right there. I get it. You are work. They've said, help us with the shopping cart. But I think maybe we stop short of saying an iconic cart. You ever talk to someone who's a little too into their job at that time at dinner and you're like, okay. If you lead with an iconic cart, I just feel like I would have changed that word. Made it a little more approachable.
0: Oh, sure.
1: At any rate, a successful iconic cart had to do several things. Provide an effortless experience, be as durable as it is reliable, and have a low environmental impact. No other shopping cart in today's marketplace meets all these aspirations. Does Sarah think, and again, much love to Sarah. I love Target. Does she think that we're all sitting at home comparing shopping carts and then coming home at the end of the day and saying, you know what? No other shopping cart in today's marketplace does meet these expectations.
0: Sarah did?
1: What?
0: She used ChatGPT.
1: That might be right.
0: I don't think those are Sarah's words. I do like the handle.
1: Looks cool.
0: I do like there's handles on the side that you can grip. There's a spot for your phone.
1: Mm-hmm.
0: I really like that. And I really
2: Where talk is fun.
3: Isn't this a delight?
2: My talk. Everything entertainment.
4: Bye, Mom.
5: 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You don't need me?
6: 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Go enjoy your workout.
5: Okay. 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
16: Donna, you're the best.
17: Thanks.
16: No, you're supposed to say, oh, Steve, you're the best.
17: No, probably won't do that.
16: Okay, how about a compromise? Say, these are the best. These replayable segments that we liked from today's show.
17: But you just said that.
16: I know, I'm the best.
17: Okay. It's me.

0: Welcome back to the show. It is the Donna and Steve show.
1: We were just arguing about Neil Kiefer and the re-hooterization of Hooters. He's making the Hooters more family friendly.
0: Okay.
1: But there was something we wanted to clarify. He was like, you know, it started to get a little disheartening. The brand had changed. He's been the CEO since 1992. So when he was like, you know, now the shorts sort of became like thongs, I'm just thinking, I'm happy that you're changing and making it more family friendly. That's cool. But like, that reads a little asleep at the wheel.
0: Okay.
1: To be like, well, wait, what happened? Wait a minute. What's going on here? Their boobs are hanging out. Whoa, whoa, whoa. Hang on. We originally all about the owl community. I don't know.
0: Well, I mean, he came in 9 years after the brand started.
1: Yes. Yeah, yeah, yeah.
0: Maybe he just got old, right? And
1: that
0: he's like, what is going on with these young ladies wearing these shorts? Back then, he was, you know, pervy.
1: This has happened with you a little bit. You're not old, but you sort of, your sensibilities have changed.
0: Yeah.
1: Is it kind of like what happens, how you say with menopause, one day you suddenly wake up and it's like, whoa, whoa, whoa, everybody put your clothes back on and stop singing about sex.
0: Yes. Yes.
1: Because the singing about sex, that happens when you're a parent and then you go to listen to hit radio and you're like, well, I'll be darned.
0: Yep, yep. Mm-hmm. Mm-hmm.
2: Let's play a game.
3: 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Time to go to college.
4: 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And here's your host, Jason Stormer.
5: And welcome back to the College of Pop Culture Knowledge. It is Donna Valentine with her 155 points, taking on Steve Patterson with his 202 points. It's a big lead for Steve, which means Donna is eligible for the lifeline. We have that lifeline on the line. We are heading north of the border to Toronto, Canada. We're going to say good morning to our good friend, Daniel the Painter.
0: Hi, Daniel.
6: Hi, Daniel. Hey, guys. How are you?
1: We're doing great. Are you painting today?
6: You know what, Steve? It's been a very, very quiet season.
0: Oh, really?
1: Oh, geez.
6: Yeah. Very quiet.
0: Are you an interior or exterior painter?
6: More interior.
1: Okay.
6: More interior. And Steve, when you mentioned Beef Wellington and True Crime, you gave me shivers because I'm not sure if you guys are familiar with the Death Cat murders in Australia a couple of years ago. This lady made a Beef Wellington with Death Cat mushrooms and killed three of her relatives and one survived.
1: Wow, let me jump in and say I did not know that. And now I understand why this would give you, our Australian listener from Canada, the shivers.
6: Yeah, because this time last year when we were in Australia, the trial was going on, but this happened back in 2023. And Donna, if you want to watch it on Apple TV, it's on there.
1: There you go, Donna.
0: I'm writing it down. It's on the list, Daniel.
6: Death Cap, The Mushroom Murders. It is wild. And she made a separate Beef Wellington for herself without the Death Cap mushrooms so she can live.
1: Spoiler. Jeez Louise. All right.
0: So there, she can live.
1: There's your podcast recommendation from Daniel the Painter. I could see Donna eating a little faux, like a tofu Wellington.
0: Yes, yes. I like the word Wellington.
6: On CNN, a year or two ago as well.
1: Okay, geez. All right, there you go. That's a listener recommendation for all of you listening. Meanwhile, we go over now to Professor Stormer to find out what today's topic is.
5: By the way, Donna is only allowed to eat Beef Wellington on a cruise ship.
0: That's right. Mm-hmm.
1: It's the only place I've ever seen her eat it.
5: Me too.
0: I only did it to be polite because I couldn't hide
1: it. But you liked it. And there was probably a little cow crying somewhere saying, why did you have to do that to my dad?
0: Wow.
1: Sorry. But,
6: more mushrooms.
1: More mushrooms, please. Garcon, all right.
5: All right, for our topic for the game today, well, this TV personality and host just wrapped up his run hosting The Late Show on CBS. Although he's not done in television, he actually appeared on Monroe Public Access Television in Michigan as well because he said, I've been off the air for 23 hours. I need to be back on TV again.
1: I love it.
5: That host is Stephen Colbert. We're doing Colbert trivia today.
1: All right, I'm going to head out now.
0: Good luck. Thank you.
5: All right, Steve is leaving the room. And Daniel, I'm going to put you on hold really quick as we go over the first round of questions with D-Val.
0: Please, sir.
5: Oh, please, sir. Can I have some more?
0: I was trying to get him to get me some water, but he
5: said no?
0: Yeah.
5: Yeah. Well, as you do say, Donna Valentine, this generation is overhydrated, so it's probably for
0: true.
5: The best.
0: You're right.
5: All right. You ready for some Colbert trivia?
0: Yeah.
5: Great. Let's begin with this first question here. All right. Stephen Colbert's political satire show, The Colbert Report, aired on this cable channel.
0: Oh, God. The Colbert Report on, let's just go HBO for now. I don't know.
5: He's co-writing a movie for this epic fantasy film franchise.
0: The thing with the ring. The ring of the ring thing.
5: And he appeared in a 2004 episode of this Law and Order show. Which Law and Order show?
0: SVU. And number two is going to have to be helped.
5: All right, let's bring Daniel back into the conversation now. All right, Daniel, you heard my Stephen Colbert questions. You heard Donna's answers. Would you like to change any of Donna's answers?
0: Please.
6: Yeah, I remember the Law and Order one with him in it.
5: Oh.
6: It's Criminal Intent.
5: Okay.
6: And maybe Comedy Central for the first one.
5: Mm-hmm. Okay.
6: Mm-hmm. And the second one, you cannot repeat, and I totally forgot the question, so forget about it.
5: All right, sounds good. All right, thank you so much, Daniel. I'm going to put you on hold one more time. Let's bring Stevie Boy back
0: into
5: the room.
0: Come on in, buddy.
5: Ooh, all right. What's he got to drink there?
0: Probably some energy.
1: No, that's a Spindrift.
5: Oh, those are good.
1: They're the best.
5: Mm-hmm.
1: They are the best sparkling water that you will ever taste. It's LaCroix. I'm sorry, LaCroix can't hold a candle to what Spindrift is doing.
5: Isn't there a little bit of juice in there, and that's why it's good?
0: Is
5: it's
0: it a
5: flavorful?
0: Little more sugary?
1: No. Oh. This is made with real fruit. Huh. Like we're not doing anything with concentrate in this.
5: Okay.
1: This is so good.
0: You're doing grapefruit?
1: It's called Blood Orange Tangerine.
0: Okay.
1: You fruitist?
5: Pulp or no pulp in that?
1: No pulp.
5: Okay.
1: Boy, I went from no pulp though to max pulp. I wanted so much pulp in my orange juice by the time I had grown into a big boy.
0: So what, were you chewing it at that point?
1: Just short of an orange. Mm. Yeah, just short of chomping it.
0: Okay.
5: Pulp.
1: How about these people who stick the straws in on these Tropicana commercials right into an orange? Does that work?
0: I don't think so.
1: All right.
5: I really thought you could do that as a kid. I learned out the hard way.
1: What the hell is a coconut too, by the way?
0: What do you mean, what is it?
1: Just like, what's going on there? Is there water inside of it?
0: Yes.
5: There is.
1: And then there's also
0: the pulp.
1: Coconut.
5: Yeah.
1: And so it's like, hey, hi, I know you're not looking up here. I'm the brown, hairy one. But if you climb up this tree and get me, I will give you a solid and a liquid.
0: Or I might just drop on your head.
1: And get you concussed. I promise I'll give you something. Like the coconut needs to be out there more. It's crazy.
5: Well, when we were in Jamaica for our cruise last year, I had a coconut on the way back to the ship after we were hanging out in Ocho Rios. It was really good.
1: Oh.
0: What do you mean you had a coconut?
5: A guy was selling coconuts by the ship, and he literally chopped one in half, put a straw in it, and I drank the coconut water from inside.
0: I did not know that.
5: Yeah.
1: I had a guy attempting to sell me cocaine.
5: Oh, boy.
1: I'm pretty sure that's what it was.
0: And the cops are right there. They don't even care.
1: Oh,
0: they're just like,
1: that was crazy.
0: They're like smoking cigs, just watching everything happen.
1: And you're just here, jobman? And I'm like, all right, well, I'm still kind of vibing. I would like you guys to maybe back up and give me a little space, but...
5: All right, it's almost 10:40. We got to get going.
1: Oh, my gosh. Hurry, let's go.
5: All right, again, we're doing Colbert trivia today. Here we go, starting with this one. All right, his political satire show, The Colbert Report, aired on this cable channel.
1: Comedy Central.
5: He's co-writing a movie for this epic fantasy film franchise.
1: Lord of the Rings.
5: And he appeared in a 2004 episode of this Law & Order show.
1: SVU.
0: All right.
1: I think that's it.
0: Pretty cool.
1: Do you like it?
0: I like it.
1: Hey, did you do those answers?
0: Similar.
1: Not the same. I hope I'm right. I think I'm right. At least on the first two.
5: All right, time is officially up. Let's bring Daniel back in here and let's see who gets to spin the wheel. Question number one, Stephen Colbert's political satire show, The Colbert Report, aired on this cable channel. You also, actually, Donna originally said HBO, but then Daniel changed the answer to Comedy Central. Mm-hmm. Correct answer is Comedy Central. You're on the board. Question number two, Stephen Colbert is co-writing a movie for this epic fantasy film franchise. Donna and Daniel, you said Ring Thingy.
1: Okay.
0: I was like, you know, the thing with the rings.
5: Thing with the rings.
1: Okay.
5: Steve, you said the Lord of the Rings. Correct answer is Lord of the Rings. Yes, Stephen Colbert is writing a Lord of the Rings movie.
0: Woo, all right.
5: Very intrigued by that. Question number three. Stephen Colbert appeared in a 2004 episode of this Law and Order show. Donna, originally you said SVU, but then Daniel changed your answer to Criminal Intent. Steve, you stuck with SVU as well. Correct answer is Criminal Intent. Great assist by Daniel. Which means we got to go to the bonus round, folks. If I give out the clues, if any of our contestants figure out what the answer is, they yell out their name is your buzzer, including you, Daniel. All right, here we go for the bonus round. All right, Stephen Colbert appeared in the movie Bewitched, which stars this actress.
1: Steve.
5: Oh, Steve got it first.
1: Nicole Kidman.
5: It is Nicole Kidman. Way to go, Steve. You are our winner today. In the College of Pop Culture Knowledge, it's a Stephen Colbert edition. I thought I could sneak that one past you guys, but clearly I was wrong.
0: Oh, man.
1: Who is she opposite? Remember who was in it? The actor?
0: I don't remember. I only remember Nicole.
5: SNL alumni.
1: Will Ferrell.
6: Damn, Daniel.
1: Daniel.
0: Sorry about that.
1: We love you. Thank you for calling in. We appreciate you, and I'm sure we'll talk to Daniel soon.
6: We're up to Quebec next week, and Beck's going to send you a proper photo of poutine.
1: Oh, yes, of the real Canadian poutine. Oh, I was just talking about Quebec last night with my son. What the heck was going on?
6: It's on a roadside, on a river, and it's layered. So you just don't get one lop of gravy. It's layered gravy. Oh, so you get two lots of curds, two lots of gravy. Off you go to the hospital.
1: that's how that always ends. All right. Thank you, Daniel. Have a great trip up there. I will spin the wheel now for myself, and I'm going to land it on a 10. Here I go.
5: Great spin, Steve. Great spin. Did he land on a 10? Let's find out. Today's game for Steve Patterson was worth... Will you take an 8?
1: I'll take an 8.
5: He'll take an 8,
1: folks.
5: That's another 8 points for Steve.
1: That's fair.
5: He's going up to 210 points. Donna's going to stay at 155.
0: I don't care.
1: Hey, Donna, don't do that.
0: I don't care.
1: When we come back, Donna says she has something in here saying tipping is getting ridiculous.
0: Mm-hmm.
1: I have my story of the deal that I found at Lowe's over the weekend and what I did with these things once I got them home. Felt kind of accomplished. Also, could genetically engineered field mice be the solution to Lyme disease? Ticks have been the talk of the town this summer so far. I'll tell you what 60 Minutes suggested about this when we come back, Don and Steve.
2: Morning, sunshine.
7: I sat down with the cast, including Pedro Pascal. I know a lot of you thought that I was going to spontaneously lick Pedro Pascal. I did not lick him. What I was not prepared for was how delightful he really was. First, he smelled like warm vanilla and light wood. He looked fantastic. I get why everyone swoons over him.
8: Minneapolis is actually one of my favorite cities. The Guthrie Theater has a lot to do with it, but also I know the Juicy Lucy is the best cheeseburger that I've ever tasted in my life. Matt's.
7: Yeah.
8: There's another place where there's a Juicy Lucy.
7: 5-8 Club and Matt's.
8: I went to Matt's.
7: Okay.
8: It was a bar.
7: Mm-hmm.
8: And I think about that cheeseburger.
7: Okay.
8: Every day.
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0: guys.
1: Donna, can your booty find a beat?
0: No.
1: All right.
0: Thank you. That's why I don't like this song.
1: You do. You were just dancing a lot.
0: I like the beat. I don't like the lyrics because he's saying, if you can't dance, then I'm not interested in you. And I find that offensive.
1: Yes to the, yes.
0: Yeah, he's like, oh, you're really cute, but if you can't dance, see you later.
1: You feeling a touch targeted?
0: Yes.
1: Hmm. I'm sorry. Hey, I've seen you dance. Right?
0: Yeah, then what?
1: You were there. They were there. I remember you were there. Folks. Come on. Seriously.
0: Anyway, back to the show. Tipping is getting ridiculous.
1: What has set you off?
0: There is a lady on TikTok, I believe, who is going viral because she was talking about her experience at a self-service Froyo shop.
1: Oh, yeah, yeah, yes, totally.
0: Frozen yogurt.
1: Yes.
0: Okay, here she is explaining what happened.
2: I go into the Froyo shop, you grab your own cup, you fill your own Froyo. I use Apple Pay, so nobody even had to grab my card. Then the screen goes, how much would you like to tip? Who would I tip? If anything, the option needs to be, how much would you like to be tipped? No one even had to grab my debit card out of my hand to process the payment. This was self-service from start to finish, which is okay because that's the business model. Why would I tip the hourly waged employee who said, have a good day, as I walked out?
1: She is 100% right.
0: It's really getting out of control.
1: Absolutely. And that is a great example of it, too. If you've ever been to one of these self-serve Froyo places, you may as well be an employee at that point because you have learned how to do it. You can pull the handles. You know what's going on. You're doing your own toppings. You weigh the dang thing. That's it. You're doing it.
0: Here's who I think you should tip. Wait staff. Amen, at a restaurant.
1: Sister. Yep. Amen.
0: Okay. They're underpaid. They're very underpaid to compensate for the tips that they are probably going to receive. I just think if you're making 10 bucks an hour, 15 bucks an hour, do I have to tip you? Do I have to tip you?
1: I don't think you have to tip them.
0: Because, and how about those people who don't see when you leave the tip? They got a little box there, you put it in, you're like, dang it, now it doesn't count.
1: You know what? There should be a bell.
0: There should be a bell.
1: So that yes. way, if their back is turned at the wrong point, we've seen George Costanza went through this years ago on an episode of Seinfeld.
0: Oh, that's right.
1: It's all, and then tried to pull it back out.
0: Right,
1: to
0: and
1: put
0: it looked
1: it back
0: like he was
1: in.
0: Stealing.
1: Exactly,
0: yes. That's right.
1: Yes, we need them to see it. I know, it's crazy because we've talked about this before. When you're at one of these places in person, if everyone was still paying cash, the cashier would never say, would you like to tip me for that? Would you like to add a tip? It's something that only happens through the digital payment structure that we have now.
0: Yes.
1: And it's just simple. And you know, they say too, they don't even say, also, I'm going to ask if you want to tip me. They'll hand you the screen, flip it around and say, it's going to ask you a question first.
0: Yes.
1: And all I'm thinking is, you're going to know the answer no matter what I answer. 10%, 15%, 20%, or no tip. You're going to see it.
0: And do I have to tip when I do takeout? When you go, who are you tipping? Like the person who cooked the meal? Oh.
1: Why are we tipping with takeout? Because if I tip a delivery driver, you've driven to me. I drove to you.
0: Right.
1: Why am I doing that? I do that.
0: Right? Like, are you, I need Miss Manners to like once and for all.
1: Was that a lady back in the day?
0: I think so.
1: Okay.
0: Or Emily Post.
1: Yeah.
0: I don't know. Servers, I don't know. I get because you're hustling. You're going back and forth. You're making sure I'm comfortable and I have everything I need.
1: And
0: but
1: you know,
0: when you're just handing me a bag, am I tipping the cashier?
1: I can see the space for Starbucks tips. They're blending. They're creating new things for you. They're like a bartender.
0: Yeah. Okay.
1: Right.
0: Yeah. Sure.
1: A barista.
0: Sure.
1: Right? What's a barista doing different than what your bartender does?
0: I guess you're right. Just the takeout fee.
1: The takeout fee, also your bartender does.
0: I guess you're right. Just the takeout fee.
1: The takeout fee. Also, and I'm done rounding up too. I don't care.
0: It's a big thing.
1: I'm not rounding up.
0: I usually.

0: and yeah, with lower numbers of tables for spacing.
1: Yep, and I get that.
0: Yeah.
1: Anyway, don't forget to tip your servers.
0: There you go. Thank you. And save an animal today.
1: Thank you, Donna.
0: Thanks.
1: I went to Lowe's for the first time in a very long time. I have a Home Depot that's not far from where I live, so it's often where I go. But they didn't have the certain mulch that I was looking for. Lowe's did.
0: Oh my God, I did the same thing. Did you drive to Shakopee?
1: I went to Shakopee.
0: That's where I got my mulch. Did you get the Cypress Blend?
1: I did get the Cypress Blend.
0: Get it? The No Float brand?
1: The No Float.
0: That's the mine. I could have given you. I have a lot of extra mulch.
1: So I go to Lowe's. Having been a Home Depot guy, get there, I get my mulch. That's great. Earlier in the day, I had gone up to Costco. I got two braided hibiscus trees to put out on the deck.
0: Very pretty.
1: And then I was looking to see if by chance they still had ferns. I had already got ferns earlier in the year, had to return them because the two spots I was going to put them were getting too much direct sunlight. And everything I read about Boston fern says they'll dry out, they'll get scorched. And so I thought, I'm not going to do it. That being said, my neighbor right next door has a big Boston fern in front of her house where there is a lot of sunlight during the day. And I don't know. I'm like, hers will die before mine will die. They have to. But anyway, I thought, I don't have space for a fern. There was someone on Instagram who heard me say that. I was doing an Instagram live a week or so ago. And this person said, you could get those ferns and hang them under your deck.
0: Oh, that's an idea.
1: And I thought, that's a great idea. I go to Costco. Shady. They have no ferns left. Sure enough, they restocked later that day. That's beside the point. Then I go to Lowe's. Two ferns. $20.
0: Nice.
1: Total. $10 a fern.
0: Wow. Are they big like the Costco ones?
1: They're not as big as the Costco ones, but you know what I said to my wife? Why don't I just do these $10 ferns for year one and first figure out, can I even keep ferns alive back here? Are these the right conditions for them? Will I water them enough? And then if I prove it to myself, next year I can upgrade to the ferns. But I went and I ordered these little hooks so that you could hang the plants from it. And I got those up in underneath the deck. And I got to tell you, it just adds the perfect little something. And I thought, why have I not? This is a bad photo I'll show you.
0: Wait, do you have like hangout space under your deck? Is it that kind of deck?
1: Yes, it is that kind of deck.
0: Oh, so you...
1: Do you see the ferns that are hanging?
0: They look beautiful.
1: Don't they look great?
0: They look really nice.
1: Thank you, Donna.
0: Oh, nice house.
1: Thank you, Donna.
0: Sure.
1: Swing by sometime.
0: I'd like to look at more pictures.
1: No, no. You cannot ever scroll.
0: I just want to see that one.
1: I'll show it. Don't touch it. Don't touch it, Donna.
0: I'm touching
1: no, don't touch it.
0: It
1: lean forward. You lean forward.
0: I want to describe to the audience what I'm looking at.
1: Put your peepers
0: well,
1: on.
0: It actually looks like a very, very large estate. It's got very tall stilts for that underneath hangout area.
1: Those are called
0: Must
1: footers.
0: Be nice.
1: I think
0: Must
1: they're called
0: be
1: footers.
0: Nice. That's all I'm saying.
1: Stilts.
0: I see a hot tub.
1: Yes.
0: I see a very expensive railing, expensive windows, what appears to be a bald cat.
1: That's a dog. That's my dog.
0: We have to go.
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0: Meet Josh.
1: Hi, everybody.
0: Josh is a high school basketball player, solid shooter, great teammate.
1: Hey, don't forget my tenacious D.
0: And he's my son.
1: Uh-huh.
0: So, what does Josh do to be the best basketball player he can be?
1: I play tennis.
0: Studies show that student athletes here in Minnesota who play more than one high school sport are more likely to excel. 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
1: Don't get me wrong, hoops are my first love. 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
0: So when the new season begins, Josh isn't burned out on basketball. 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
6: 80C News, I'm Dave Packer. Texas Attorney General Ken Paxton parlayed his endorsement by President Trump to win the state's Republican primary runoff, defeating Texas incumbent Senator John Cornyn. Paxton tonight telling supporters,
7: "We just proved that this Senate seat doesn't belong to Washington. It belongs to you, the hardworking men and women of this state."
6: Paxton will face Democrat James Tallarico in November. An update tonight on the deadly chemical tank rupture at a Washington State paper mill from Battalion Chief Matt Amos.
8: Emergency responders have confirmed that 10 individuals were transported to area hospitals. 8 were employee injuries, 1 was a firefighter injury, and we have 1 fatality.
6: He says areas still remain inaccessible. Iran vowing to retaliate after the Pentagon says the U.S. launched new, quote, self-defense strikes. The U.S. military says it targeted Iranian missile launchers and boats around the Strait of Hormuz. This is ABC News.
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11: Hey, it's Donna and Steve. 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

0: When you told me that you hated my friends, the only problem was with you and not them.
1: Hey guys, welcome back. It is hour three, the final hour of the Donna and Steve show. Where to begin? Where to begin?
2: I got something.
1: Okay. Hang on, everybody. Steve is preparing to
3: tell you stuff.
1: Okay, tell us stuff.
3: My wife and I saw The Devil Wears Prada 2, saw in theaters. We're theater people.
1: Thoughts?
3: They did such a good job with this sequel. They just hit all the right notes for us. We were both big fans of The Devil Wears Prada. We had just rewatched it a couple of months ago with our 15-year-old daughter. She liked it. And they just did a really good job with it. One of the things that goes wrong in a lot of sequels that didn't go wrong for me in The Devil Wears Prada 2, a lot of times it's just very quickly you're like, okay, I know where we're going. This is a cash grab. We're just going to very similarly follow the same thing, but it's new. It's fresh. It's more recent, but that's it. This one, you know when they say like we were waiting for the script to be right?
1: Yeah.
3: I believe them because it was interesting. There were a couple of twists that happened where I thought, oh, okay, that's what we're doing. Oh, that's what that relationship is now. Oh, okay. And they just did a nice job of touching on, pulling a couple of nostalgic strings for you intentionally so that if you knew and were a fan of the first one, it was like, oh, okay, that's nice. Oh, yeah. Oh,
1: and if you
3: want to see this, you wouldn't care because it would just gloss right by you.
1: Okay. Can I ask some questions?
3: You can.
1: Are the same characters in the same positions as they were in the first movie?
3: No.
1: Okay.
3: Not all of them.
1: Okay.
3: There's some interesting dynamics with that.
1: Are there new characters introduced?
3: There are.
1: Okay.
3: Yes, there are.
1: Is it funny?
3: It is.
1: Okay. Okay. Meryl Streep, your thoughts?
3: A decent actress.
1: Okay.
3: Yeah, she's so good. She's so good. Anne Hathaway was great in this. Emily Blunt was great in this. Stanley Tucci was great in this. And there were others that were great in it as well. But they just did a nice job. It just, there were some head fakes that happened. And I was just like, oh, this is good. And in addition to, I think, the story being interesting, where you're leaning in and you want to see where it all lands, no doubt. In addition, you get all of that fun fashion montage stuff.
1: Okay.
3: You know, where it's them going to events and one scene after another, they're all dressed to the nines. That's part of the appeal of the original Devil Wears Prada, is just how unbelievably dressed everybody was. And in fact, there was one scene in particular where Anne Hathaway's character runs into Stanley Tucci down in the lobby of the hotel that they're staying at. And he was dressed in this white crisp t-shirt, nice t-shirt, thick neck white t-shirt. And then over it was a navy blue, think double-breasted cardigan sort of a thing.
1: Oh, cardigan.
3: Yeah, like a textured material, not a suit jacket, but like a cardigan or a knit jacket. It just looked so good. And immediately I thought, I want to go buy a really nice white t-shirt and a jacket, cardigan,
1: because usually you could look this up and see where you can buy something similar.
3: Okay.
1: Let's see. Well, I'm not coming up with the picture of him in the white t-shirt.
3: Okay.
1: In the hotel lobby. Hotel lobby. Let's see here. Can we do this for you?
3: I don't know. That's cool if you can.
1: Can we?
3: I'm going to want to get the knockoff version for the record.
1: Of course.
3: Oh, I don't want to buy it retail.
1: Well, I don't think you're going to buy Prada.
3: No offense. But anyway, it was really great. If you haven't seen it yet, it was fun in the theater. It was a smaller theater, but it was pretty well attended where we were. And it was just, it was great. It was like, we'll watch it again. You know, like we did with The Devil Wears Prada, the first one. It's a fun one. We'll look forward to showing it to our daughter as well.
1: Fun.
3: In fact, both girls would probably like it. I know my 13-year-old son well enough to know that
1: no,
3: he might not want to sit down for The Devil Wears Prada.
1: Sure.
3: But actually, he would enjoy it, though. He watches some of Lou's shows with her.
1: Does he really?
3: Yeah, that he's just like leaning in and
1: like the Heart of Dixie.
3: Yeah, like that kind of stuff.
1: Really?
3: Yeah, Heartland, that Canadian show that's been on for a gazillion years.
1: Nice.
3: Anyway, Devil Wears Prada 2, loved it.
1: Okay, good to know. I got to see what this guy was wearing. I'll do it on my own time. Thank you.
3: Speaking of, on the topic of fashion, Donna has made a declaration.
1: I'm going to wear men's shirts from now on.
3: Where are you shopping now?
1: Don't worry about it. Big and tall.
3: Brooks Brothers.
1: I went to the mall because we're going to try to take new photos. And I'm like, you know what? Stop trying to zhuzh. Wear something very basic. White button-down shirt, black button-down shirt. You don't want to draw attention to your clothing.
3: That's right.
1: In pictures. You want to be kind of generic so you could use it for many purposes.
3: Now, can I ask, right now you're wearing a white men's shirt?
1: I am.
3: Isn't that pretty much what you wore the last time we took photos?
1: No, that was a very feminine top.
3: Oh, was it super feminine?
1: Yeah, and flowy.
3: Okay.
1: But, you know, you go to Macy's, you go to the backstage area, you could find men's shirts for $14. If I were to buy a woman's shirt, it probably would be $40.
3: Oh, boy.
1: So I'm like, I'm just going to wear a white button down, tuck it in, and call it a day.
3: So what kind of brand do you have on? What is that, Van Heusen?
1: I think it's Jeffrey Bean.
3: Oh, really?
1: Can
3: oh,
1: you
3: my
1: tell
3: gosh.
1: Me
3: it even has a
1: says?
3: Men's name in it. Hang on.
1: And it's Geoff.
3: Yeah. Oh, yeah. It's Geoffrey Bean. Oh, Slim Fit. Okay, Queen. Okay, Queen.
1: I might even wear a tie. Can you bring one in for me, please?
3: Okay, now it's just
1: please.
3: Pink.
1: Please. I'd like it to be pink.
3: I really got rid of a lot of my ties. I don't even know if I have any ties. I think we need to be careful if we do the tie. Okay, can we just talk as friends off air right now?
1: Okay.
3: I think we need to be careful because it is a slippery slope that does lead to Paula Poundstone. And we love her. But I don't know if all of us should dress like her.
1: I think you're that's the only female comedian you know.
3: You know, it's funny. Maybe you could pull off the tie look, because there was a woman in The Devil Wears Prada 2, a character early on who had a cool tie. There is so much good fashion in that movie. Anyway, we move on.
1: Anyway, can you please bring me in a tie?
3: I will try to set a reminder.
1: Mandalorian and Grogu won the domestic box office with $100
3: million. You know, $100
1: million. Domestically. It's
3: good,
1: not the
3: good,
1: best.
3: Good, not great, maybe.
1: For a Star Wars kind of flick.
3: I think Memorial Day, and I went to see a movie over Memorial Day weekend. I think that's a tricky weekend to release a movie because so many people want to get out to the coast or out to the lake. They want to go to their cabin. I think it's tricky that weekend. I could be wrong historically. I'm sure there's a bunch of evidence telling me I'm wrong. But
1: yeah, you're probably right.
3: Audience score of 89% on Rotten Tomatoes. It's pretty good.
1: Mm-hmm.
3: Good exit scores, you know, when they talk to the people after they've left the movie as well, especially amongst youngsters. And Disney insiders believe that it could be the most family-friendly film of any in the Star Wars series, The Mandalorian and Grogu.
1: Okay.
3: So anyway.
1: I'm going to wait for that to stream, I think.
3: Yeah, I kind of want to go see it in the theater.
1: You could take your son to that movie.
3: Yes. I think the whole crew might actually like to go to see that.
1: Oh, fun.
3: Yeah. It's fun. We want to get to the theater a little more often. Remember a couple summers ago? This is a quick insight into my marriage. This is a real story that happened. A couple summers ago, the newest Jurassic Park movie was coming out at the time. And I was watching this, and we had recently come out of the pandemic a few years before, so you weren't going to theaters as often. And I thought, you know what? I remember seeing Jurassic Park in the theater when I was 10, and how much I loved it. And I love the smell of movie theater hallways. I love the excitement that you feel as you go into it. I love exiting the theater afterward in the summer where the AC then turns to the warmth of the day and you're like, all right, now let's get back to summer. I thought, you know what? I'm going to declare this the summer of movies. This is all an internal thought I have. I stand up from the kitchen table. I walk over to my wife. She and I haven't really said anything to each other. I was just working on the show that morning. And then I say, hey, honey, you know what? You know what I want to declare this the summer of? She looked up from her coffee and said, the summer of you picking up your socks. And I just thought,
1: I love it. I love it. I love it.
3: Could you just be whimsy with me for a moment? It was very quick-witted of her. It was almost like it was already loaded in the chamber. She said, I must have stepped over some of your socks that morning.
1: What is your deal?
3: What?
1: Why can't you pick up your socks?
3: So you're on her side. This is so sexist.
1: Do you not have a laundry basket or something that you could just throw your filthy feet sockets? Sockets.
3: Hey, ma'am. You are a masculinist.
1: Do you not have...
3: Anti, what?
1: Do you not have a laundry basket?
3: I have a laundry basket,
1: or a hamper.
3: Donna. I do.
1: What's the deal?
3: Oh, I don't know. What if my dogs are barking at the end of a long day? And I just want to take my socks off in the living room. Let them breathe a little bit. Mm. I'm a blue-collar guy. I got to let them breathe.
1: Mm-hmm.
3: Work with my hands. Work with my feet, folks.
1: Oh, look at the time.
3: We got to go.
1: We got to go, guys.
3: Anyway, get to the movies this summer.
1: Yeah, get to the movies. So, summer of movies.
3: Yes, declare it. Declare it in your house today. Say, I'm declaring this the summer of movies.
1: All right, we'll be right back.
3: Bye.
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5: I do too.
4: Because I think it's rude.
5: I can say I hate late people.
4: I don't
5: people.
4: Hate it. There's circumstances.
5: Right, and I think just, like most of the time I don't mind.
4: I like to
5: late.
4: Be on time.
5: Which is weird because you haven't been this week.
4: I know. They close 280. I mean, I text you every. Yeah, I'm like, I'm going to be a little. I'm sorry.
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3: Donna, you're the best.
18: Thanks.
3: No, you're supposed to say, oh, Steve, you're the best.
18: No, probably won't do that.
3: Okay, how about a compromise? Say, these are the best. These replayable segments that we liked from today's show.
18: But you just said that.
3: I know, I'm the best.
18: Okay.

0: Hi.
1: Hi.
2: Hello.
1: Hello.
2: Hi.
1: Caller, are you there?
2: Oh, man.
1: Man, what a good time we're having. Huh?
2: We're having a nice time. It is time for us to do a study, Donna.
1: Oh, do you want it to be official?
2: I do not.
1: Oh, right.
2: Just, okay, make it the beginning official.
1: Okay, okay. It's only 7 seconds. Jeez.
3: They've studied the studies, and here with their findings are study buddies, Donna and Steve.
2: Okay. I'm kind of glad I sat through that now. It's got me all in the zone. Rolling Stone is celebrating America's 250th birthday with a list of its greatest achievements. So these are, according to Rolling Stone and the study that they did on America's greatest achievements, here are some of the best things that America has offered as a gift to the world.
1: Okay.
2: Snoopy.
1: Love Snoopy.
2: Snoopy the dog.
1: So cool.
2: How about Snoopy never saying anything?
1: He's Joe Cool, man.
2: And he's got a cousin named Spike, you know.
1: You told me that.
2: He has a mustache, sort of like a dirty little mustache.
1: I do like Woodstock, too.
2: Again, no lines.
1: What do you mean?
2: No words.
1: Oh, yeah, yeah, yeah. No, he kind of chirps a little, doesn't he?
2: Is that right?
1: I don't know. How about when Snoopy dances on his tippy toes?
2: That's fun.
1: So cool.
2: Look at this.
1: All right, let me see this guy here.
2: Spike.
1: Oh, yeah, I don't like Spike.
2: Yeah.
1: Spike, like
2: if you've never seen Spike, Snoopy's cousin, it's like a Timu version of Snoopy. Right?
1: Yes.
2: So close. Some other things. Game show hosts. They say that we have America sort of, this is our gift to the world. Look at all these great game show hosts we gave you.
1: That's fair.
2: Isn't that fun?
1: Yeah.
2: We're having a nice day. Let's see here. Guitar solos.
1: Yeah.
2: Yeah.
1: I love it.
2: How about late night shows?
1: Okay. Can I add one?
2: Sure.
1: How about TV theme songs?
2: Yeah.
1: Thank you, America.
2: Thank you, America.
1: Thank you.
2: How about pro wrestling? That made the list.
1: I like it.
2: Come on. I watch so much old school wrestling stuff.
1: So fun.
2: It's such a YouTube guilty pleasure for me late at night. I'll put some like, I'll take my shirt off, put a little sour cream in like the clavicle part me, and then
1: nice,
2: I'll just
1: nice.
2: Sort of dip out with some chips from there. And I'll watch wrestling while I do that. Old school wrestling documentaries.
1: Oh, sounds nice.
2: Guys, what I said about the sour cream, it was just to get your attention, sort of a little shock humor there of you imagining me putting sour cream in my clavicles. It's salsa. I do it with salsa. Okay?
4: This is just who I am.
2: That's all I gotta be.
1: I prefer hummus. I do love hummus.
2: What would you do if you went to a party? And you know how they have those human platter people?
1: Yeah.
2: What's going on there?
1: What's going on?
2: How hard up for cash are these poor people?
1: They're models.
2: Who are just like, what's that? You want me to lay on there and you're going to put kale all over me and then on top of it, shrimp cocktail.
1: Sure.
2: Crackers.
1: Sushi.
2: What are we doing? Like, I want to say, hey, listen, hey. There's a better way.
1: What do you call those people? Models who they're like act as charcuterie?
2: Lazy Just search human charcuterie board.
1: Okay.
2: Let's both search human charcuterie board right now.
1: Charcuterie board.
2: Right.
1: Okay. All right. Well, no, I'm not seeing people.
2: I'm not getting any. No. What do you call these? Edible people? No.
1: Nope.
2: Edible.
1: People are edible.
2: People. Platters?
1: Model.
2: Hang on. Excuse us, everyone.
1: Model as a charcuterie board.
2: What do you call models who have appetizers served on them at swanky gatherings?
1: Like right? Usually like an art exhibit or something.
2: Yeah.
1: What do you call
2: ambiance
1: sushi?
2: Models?
1: Model as a sushi board.
2: Okay. Human platters or living trays?
1: Human platter. Oh, I just found a Reddit thread.
2: Is this a fake thing?
1: I'm a body sushi model.
2: Okay.
1: I work as a female body sushi model. Basically, lie nude on a table while guests eat sushi and sashimi off my body. Cool. I love it.
2: Do you love it?
1: No.
2: Oh my gosh.
4: I really like that.
2: Oh, I mean, and then imagine you're the creep who's like, I'm going to remove this piece of sushi. Yeah. So look, you're one of these perverts. You're really going to go for the flower,
1: which is on her boob.
2: Donna!
1: Okay. All right.
2: Why are you talking? We were talking about America's greatest gifts to the world. And how did we end up on sushi models, human charcuterie boards?
1: I have no idea. Do you remember?
2: I don't remember much.
1: It's all a blur.
2: What we talk about on this show. Anyway. But God bless America.
1: God bless you.
2: Oh, my gosh. We're almost out of time. We got to quit going down these rabbit trails.
1: I know.
2: We don't have time for anything right now.
1: That's fine.
2: I'll just tell you this. Some Gen Zers are moving back in with their parents to enjoy a mini retirement. When I say that sentence, what do you think? I wish listeners could see the face that you just made as I read that sentence.
1: Okay, mini retirement.
2: So your parents are actually retired because they worked a long time, saved up money, and now finally want to chill. And then you move back in and say, I'm taking 3 years, guys. I am taking a few years. I'm 27. I'm tired. And I need a place to stay.
1: Mm. And you know what? You're going to say yes.
2: Because it's nice to have them back.
1: I know.
2: Man. Crap. Are my kids going to move out someday?
1: Yes. And then they're going to move back. Don't worry.
2: All right. Now I'm feeling better.
1: You want to play a game?
2: Yes. We'll play Whose Voice Is It Anyway when we come back. Don and Steve next.
0: Where talk is fun.
5: 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Oh my God, do I have a lot of things on my mind. A lot.
0: My talk. Everything entertainment.
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2: I got more people emailing me about Old Southern Barbecue. I'm not crazy.
1: Nice.
2: Saying this is like my favorite joint. Favorite barbecue joint that I've been to. We went to Old Southern Barbecue in Shakopee. I had brisket. And it was some of the best brisket I've ever eaten. It was so fork tender. And you know, brisket naturally has a fat cap on it, Donna.
1: Mm-hmm. Yeah.
2: You wanted to eat all of that fat. I ate all of that fat.
1: Nice.
2: I mean, it was so good. Now, in a competition, maybe they'd want it with it. You want it to be a little like, some people like it when you have to bite it off a touch more. There's a lot of debate in the smoking community.
1: Can I ask you what fat back is?
2: Fat cap.
1: Fat back.
2: I said fat cap.
1: I understand.
2: Okay.
1: But I am saying fat back.
2: You just sort of let it go for a while, right? It's just, it naturally happens.
1: Okay. It's a cut of hard pork fat taken from the back of a pig. Thank you. The reason is because when I was in Memphis, there was a band called Fatback that I would go see. Memphis, home of delicious barbecue.
2: Yes, indeed.
1: So I assume that Fatback had to do with barbecue.
2: Somebody said there's an Old Southern Barbecue in downtown Excelsior that they bike to. The ribs are really good and some of the best I've had. Maybe I should get ribs.
1: You should get ribs.
2: They have burn ends too. I didn't get the burn ends, but they have like a Friday, Saturday burn end special.
1: Do you want to play
2: I'm
1: again?
2: Thinking about it again. I'm just sorry. I just have to say that. I'm getting together with a couple buddies tomorrow. We are eating barbecue,
1: but at
2: a different barbecue spot. I don't have to give you their names, Donna. How dare you?
1: Dave.
2: Nick and Peter.
1: Okay. Who's Peter?
2: Peter's a teacher and Nick's a doctor. You want to submit any photos that I could show him while he's there? He's an ER doctor.
1: Oh, really?
2: Yeah.
1: Where at? The U?
2: I don't have to tell you this.
1: Tell me.
2: No, we don't need people going in there asking him by name, saying, hey, sir, can you help me dislodge this shampoo bottle?
1: What?
2: I'm sorry. Have you ever watched Appalachian 911 on SNL? That sketch?
1: I don't remember that one.
2: Someone
1: that sounds
2: always
1: like personal experience.
2: No. No, the one with like Amy Poehler.
1: Mm.
2: And it's all these crazy people coming in, and it's very like hillbilly tales of what accidentally happened to them.
1: Mm-hmm.
2: You know, I didn't realize my phone was up there until someone called. Tummy started buzzing.
22: I like that.
2: Anyway, I'll tell him you
1: all
2: said
1: right,
2: what's
1: yeah.
2: up.
1: Enjoy your food.
2: Time now for us to play a game that we like to play every day. It's called Whose Voice Is It Anyway? This is a celebrity voice guessing game. We're all going to hear a celebrity voice out of context. We'll be given a generic clue. And then you can see if you can beat Donna or I. We will bid against one another, name that tune style, to see who thinks they can name that voice in the fewest amount of seconds. Now we go to producer Stormer for today's clue.
23: For today's clue, for today's voice, this actress appeared in the 2018 movie Slaughterhouse Rules.
2: Mm-hmm.
23: And we are all tied 5-5 in the game so far. So, Donna, why don't you start the bidding today?
1: I can name that voice in 7 seconds.
2: I can name it in 6.
1: I can name it in 4.
2: Ooh.
1: Mm.
2: Ooh.
1: Ooh. Ma.
2: You know what, Donna?
1: What?
2: Well, you name that voice.
1: All right.
2: You think you're better than everybody? Go ahead and prove it.
1: All right.
23: All right, Donna, you have 4 seconds to name this voice.
24: Oh, I'll screen the movie at the start of The Bachelor. I'll screen it for the girls, and they'll love it.
1: Okay, I'll screen the movie at the start of The Bachelor. She's a British lady.
2: Oh, I don't love what you're trying to do right now.
1: I'm going to say that is Emily Blunt.
2: Dang it!
23: All right, locking in the answer, Emily Blunt. Here is the voice one more time.
24: At the start of The Bachelor, I'll screen it for the girls, and they'll love it.
23: And is that the voice of Emily Blunt? It is not,
2: what?
23: Which means Steve is your winner today.
1: Way to go,
23: in this
1: Steve.
23: Edition of Whose Voice Is It Anyway? Goodness. But does Steve have an idea of who that voice is?
2: No, my guess was Emily Blunt.
1: Kate Winslet. Wow.
23: It is not the voice of Kate Winslet. Here is the voice.
2: Judi Dench.
23: It's not the dame, Judi Dench. Here's more of the voice.
24: Start of The Bachelor. I'll screen it for the girls, and they'll love it. And it was the most unhinged experience of my life. I mean, first of all, it was the funnest.
1: Okay. We're going to need initials just for funsies.
23: Okay. M-R.
1: Okay.
2: Maggie Smith.
1: Meg Ryan.
23: Maggie yes, Smith. No.
1: That is Meryl Reap.
2: Meryl Reap. Final.
1: That is.
2: Oh, let's just do those. Those are fun.
1: That'd be really fun.
2: I'm going to say.
1: Michelle.
2: Wait, what are the initials?
23: MR.
2: Mally Reeled.
1: Okay.
2: Sally Field.
1: Mimi Rogers. Mimi, the other Mimi.
2: Mariska.
1: Raggate.
2: Sir, can we get a second letter, please, of the first word?
23: M-A.
2: My.
1: Mary.
2: Steenburgen. Reenburgen.
1: Maroon.
2: Rise. Hormel. Oh, wait, Hormel? What am I doing?
1: I don't know. You're still thinking about brisket.
2: I'm so hungry.
1: Okay, this is really fun. We play this game every day, in case you don't know, and we will play again.
2: Second letter of the last name.
23: R.
1: Mary.
2: Martina.
1: Martina
2: Navratilova.
1: Mary Ann.
23: It's not Mary.
2: Why is it M-A-R then?
1: It's Marsha. Marsha.
2: All right, hang on a second. Donna.
1: What?
2: It's M-A-R.
1: And
2: it's
1: then
2: a lady
1: it's
2: person.
1: R.
2: No, it's just M-A-R. Oh, and then the last name is R.
1: Okay, so.
2: Marta. Martina Rick Bride. Can we get the second letter of the last?
1: Martha Plimpton.
23: All right. Second letter of the last name is O.
2: Show me Martha Plimpton. Mar Rourke. Mar Rory.
1: Okay. It's a British person, right?
23: I think so, technically.
1: Mm.
23: United Kingdom. Let me double check that really quick.
2: Well, I mean, they sound British.
1: M-A-R.
23: Oh, no. They are not from Jolly Old London Town. This is an Australian actress.
1: Oh.
2: Okay. Fine.
1: Emma Thompson.
23: It's not
2: Mar. Oh, my gosh. All right. No one will be. They'll have to delete this from the podcast, but
1: totally.
2: We have to get this for our own sanity. Mar. What we know. Hi, if you're just tuning in, we are playing Whose Voice Is It Anyway? I've already won the game because Donna was the one who guessed and didn't guess it right, so I naturally get the point. However, we're both trying to figure it out. The first name starts with M-A-R. The last name starts with R-O. This person is from Australia. We've heard the verse twice.
1: I got it.
23: Do you?
1: Yes.
23: And?
1: Let's say it on the count of three.
2: Okay, fine.
1: One, two, three. Margot Robbie!
23: Is the voice of Margot Robbie at long last. You finally got it. I heard she had some smelly armpits during the filming of Wuthering Heights.
1: Smelly?
2: They were hairy.
23: Oh, hairy, excuse me.
2: They were hairy. Hairy armpits. And then they cut that scene out. You know, Don, I got to be honest. I want to support you as a woman. But if you wore a tank top around me, and then you put your arm up on the back of the chair just to sort of relax, and it looked like you had a gentleman in a headlock.
1: Mm-hmm.
2: I would have trouble with that, to be very honest.
1: I know. You'll never see me in a tank top, so you don't have to worry about that.
2: Oh, that's nice.
1: Yeah. That, to me, is one step below nudity. A woman in a tank top? No.
2: What do you mean?
1: Sir? No.
2: Wait, what do you mean?
1: I don't know. I feel like if you have boobies,
2: okay,
1: tank tops are not necessarily your friend.
2: Really?
1: If you have big boobies. Big-ish.
2: Okay. I hate everything about this, but since you think you're just the best-chested person in town,
1: I didn't say best. I just think it looks sloppy.
2: Well, I think I think maybe is that a, are you blaming the wrong thing?
1: I don't think so.
2: Okay.
1: Oh, were you going to say something about someone's stomach?
2: No, no. Are you blaming, is it the bra? Is that the problem? Is that what's making them maybe not appear the way that you're wanting to in a tank top? Are you looking for more support?
1: Maybe. Okay. I don't know. I feel like tank tops are tight.
2: Yes.
1: Yes.
2: Yes.
1: I don't know. It's like a man walking around in tidy whiteies. It's kind of the same thing.
2: I don't think it is.
1: It's kind of.
2: Really?
1: Yeah. One's on the second floor, one's on the first floor.
2: Do you even have tank tops?
1: No, I wear tank tops all the time, but I always have like a shirt over it.
2: Oh, yeah. You wouldn't just do a tank top.
1: Yeah, like I wouldn't come to work in a tank top. Everybody would be like, what are you doing, you crazy person? Wouldn't you be like that if I walked in here and I was just in a tank top?
2: Well, only because I've only known you in a lot of layers. So it would be a change, but not just because you're walking into work as a woman with a tank top on.
1: Okay.
2: What about like a golf outfit, like the tennis skirt and the tank top?
1: Yeah, no, no.
2: How do you feel about bathing suits?
1: Not great.
2: All right.
1: Not great. Full coverage. I want full coverage.
2: You've described what you're looking for to me before, and I think it's a wetsuit.
1: I think you're right.
2: I think it's a scuba suit.
1: Which I find completely appropriate.
2: Very tasteful.
1: Man, oh, we're out of time. How did we do that, man?
2: What did we even talk about?
1: Nothing. Margot Robbie.
2: Dang it, Margot. We'll take a break. I got a great family-friendly movie recommendation for you, particularly if you have young up-and-coming athletes, kids who are getting interested in sports. It was pretty cute, and I loved how it looked. I'll tell you what we watched when we come back, Don and Steve on My Talk.
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10: Well,

0: Hi. It is the final stretch of the Donna and Steve show.
1: Donna. Got all mad at me trying to figure out who sang that song. It was Beyonce.
0: Okay, that's what I thought. Thanks. Yeah. All right, thanks a lot, man.
1: I have a movie recommendation for families out there. Watch Goat. Goat is available on Netflix now.
0: Hmm.
1: Steph Curry, NBA superstar, produced it. He voices one of the characters in it. Caleb McLaughlin?
0: I'd say McLaughlin, personally.
1: I'll do that then. From Stranger Things. He voices the lead character, the Goat, in this. David Harbour, also of Stranger Things fame. He voices a character in this as well. Cute. But it was just, it was well done. It was a cool story about a goat pursuing a career in basketball, or what they call roar ball. But the animation style is very similar to the new Teenage Mutant Ninja Turtles animated movie that came out. Also, some shades of Spider-Man Into the Spider-Verse, that style of animation. Just a slightly different. It's kind of cool. I don't know. Something about it. I love a good Pixar movie. There's something decidedly different about the production of what this looks like compared to most Disney or Pixar animated movies that I really was digging. And the story was cool. The pace of it, it's just, we get moving right away. Now, did they use the trope midway through? Do we find out that one of the goat's parents died? Yes, because I don't know. Animated movies are like the only way that we can make the emotional stakes buy-in worthy is if we kill a parent. I really think creatively we could work around that more than we do, but whatever. But we saw it, watched it at home last night. Like I said, it's available on Netflix after its theatrical run, and it was fun. It's good.
0: Okay.
1: Yeah, it's good.
0: Good
1: funny. It's just moves
0: the
1: along.
0: The concept is cute.
1: It is. It is a cute concept, and there are a few little twists and turns in there that the story was compelling enough where we were all leaning into it. I mean, the six-year-old started asking if he could flip on the gymnastic bar behind us, and so we allowed that. And then the 10-year-old girl did tap out as well, but I wouldn't allow her to go onto like an iPad or anything. I was like, you have to stay down here in the movie room in general, and so she was doing flips in the back as well.
0: What do you mean gymnastic bar?
1: We got like a little, you know,
0: A little
1: bar that you can like swing on and hang on. And
0: in
1: do,
0: the
1: like,
0: yard?
1: In the house.
0: Okay.
1: Yeah.
0: All right.
1: Yeah. You should come hang out in our basement sometime.
0: Okay.
1: You'd love it.
0: Thanks.
1: Yeah.
0: How was this afternoon?
1: Terrible for me.
0: Okay.
1: Personally.
0: Okay. I started a show that is produced by the Duffer Brothers of Stranger Things fame. And it's kind of got a Stranger Things vibe. This one takes place in a retirement community.
1: I've seen the trailer for this.
0: I like it. I only watched one episode. It is called The Burrows. It is available on Netflix. And it's kind of a sci-fi, alien-ish mystery series.
1: Is it campy?
0: Yes. Yes.
1: But does it lean heavier into the drama than it does the comedy?
0: I think so.
1: Okay.
0: Yeah.
1: Okay.
0: Yeah. Gina Davis is in this. Alfred Molina, Alfre Woodard, who you would recognize immediately. And it's basically about this one man whose wife passed away. She was the woman from Malcolm in the Middle, the mother.
1: Okay.
0: She passes away, and then she wanted to live in this retirement community. He wants to get out of it, but he moves in. And there's a bunch of quirky neighbors, and it's scary in the same way Stranger Things is, you know, where like I close my eyes so much, but I'm going to stick with it. I think there's only 8 episodes, so.
1: Oh, easy enough.
0: Yeah, and they're about an hour long.
1: Well, the Duffer Brothers with Stranger Things won me over. They earned their give this a shot. From me. So
0: yeah.
1: I'll check it out.
0: Yeah.
1: I'll check it out.
0: Check it out, yeah? It's about friendship and love and family and aliens.
1: You know, I love friendship as long as it is intermittent and not too much.
0: Understood.
1: And at a distance.
0: Right.
1: Preferably over Zoom. Sorry, that was too much.
0: That was a little too much. That kind of hurt my feelings.
1: You know, a lot of people have been talking about ticks this year. And I was watching 60 Minutes recently, and they were talking about the way to stop tick bites transferring Lyme disease to people. And their answer was, and I'm going to paraphrase all of this, but genetically engineered field mice. Did you know field mice are actually the predominant carriers of Lyme disease?
0: I did not.
1: And what happens is a tick goes onto a field mouse, bites it, sucks its blood, gets Lyme disease from the field mouse, and then it goes into you. It finds a person at some point. It's like, hey, I'm going to hop on you, or a deer or whatever, and I'm going to hop on you and transfer it that way. So what scientists are working on, and they're trying this up in Nantucket, where for all the things that you feel jealous about life in Nantucket, there's a huge tick problem and Lyme disease problem. They say 15% of Nantucket residents, I believe, have had Lyme disease.
0: What?
1: So here's the thing. They have these city council
0: meetings. I love Nantucket.
1: Yeah, well.
0: It's so pretty.
1: Tickets are inexpensive right now.
0: I love it.
1: You get it? The tick joke.
0: I got it.
1: Here's what they want to do. Create these genetically engineered field mice that they can create this Lyme disease immunity from the time they're in an embryonic stage. They showed it under a microscope, pushing the little thing in. It goes into these embryos, gives them the Lyme disease that then creates this
0: resistance.
1: This resistance, so this immunity. But here's what's interesting is then they would release all of these field mice into Nantucket. Then the ticks would go to bite them. They wouldn't have Lyme disease. And then so it decreases it that way. It sort of goes to the root problem. Field mice root problem. Ticks are problem number two, but that's what goes to the people. But if the ticks bite genetically engineered field mice that have an immunity against Lyme disease, it stops the cycle. And with these genetically engineered field mice with a resistance to Lyme disease, they pass it down one generation to another. For instance, if we get vaccinated from polio, that vaccination isn't going to transfer to my kid. They would have to get a polio vaccine.
0: Right.
1: However, this works differently where it would be handed down from generation to generation. Huh. So they're like, let us create this genetically engineered group of field mice that can't get Lyme disease. Let's release them. They then start to, I'm sorry, kids, earmuffs. I have sex with other mice. Mm. All right. Mm. And then they have babies.
0: You know what?
1: And then the babies have the immunity.
0: Worries me about this.
1: What's that?
0: Is Nantucket then going to have a mice problem?
1: That's also a concern of some Nantucket residents.
0: Mm. Mm-hmm.
1: It was an interesting story, though, and an interesting concept of, is there a smart way to solve the problem? It's an interesting story, though, and an interesting concept of, is there a smart way to solve the problem?
0: I think first you got to get rid of all the existing mice. So maybe in the town square,

0: First of all, I wouldn't want to be the person collecting.
1: I have had to do that before at my parents' house.
0: Really?
1: And they live in the country. There was a bit of a mouse problem for a while. Dang. How about the mice, too? Oh, hey! I thought I was going to have to hunt and gather today. There's a piece of cheese now. Eyes. Bang!
0: Oh.
1: They're dead.
0: I guess that's the most humane way to kill them.
1: It's better than the glue traps.
0: Those are awful. Don't. That's torture.
1: Okay.
0: Don't even sell those. What are you doing?
1: Okay, I was just saying.
0: I have like mouse feeders all over my house.
1: Mouse feeders?
0: Yeah.
1: Intentionally set up mouse snacks? What the hell are you talking?
0: No, they like when the exterminators come out, they set up all these things like in your basement and your rafters, things like that.
1: You mean mouse traps?
0: They're not traps.
1: They're probably poison.
0: That's poison.
1: Don't call the mouse feeders Mother Teresa. Please do not euphemistically.
0: I listen, you.
1: You know, I have, right after I talk about mouse traps.
0: First of
1: she's
0: all.
1: She's like, you know, I actually feed the mice. Oh, yeah? What do you feed them?
0: That's a
1: poison! Tell me why I'm wrong. That's exactly what just happened.
0: That is a you problem.
1: What do you mean it's a me problem?
0: I was telling you about these things that I have, and you decided to interpret that as me feeding the mice.
1: Oh, I'm sorry. I must have taken a giant leap there when you said, I actually have mouse feeders all around my house.
0: Okay.
1: It sounds like...
0: Bird feeder?
1: Yes.
0: Okay, that's fair.
1: Could you see?
0: I'm going to go...
1: Your tone of voice even sounded a little patty on the backy.
0: Mm.
1: You know, I actually have mouse feeders. While the rest of you guys are gluing these mice down, I'm feeding them. Giant poison pellets that kill them before they can even leave the perimeter of my yard so that I can gather them.
0: That's fair. Move them. All right, on that note.
1: Do we have time to call them?
0: Do we have time?
1: It's tight.
0: Let's just do it for the rush.
1: Here we go. No intro. Here we go. We just start dialing. Stormer's dialing.
0: Come down for Moose Soup. First thing you have to say to him is you have 10 seconds.
1: Okay.
0: What's the soup?
1: Okay.
0: All right. Stormer seems to be having a level of difficulty.
1: No, he's doing great. He's doing great.
0: 10 seconds.
1: He hates that, though.
0: Thank you, everyone, for listening.
2: I do.
1: Hey, we only have 10 seconds. We have 15. What's our soup of the day?
2: I got tomato basil with noodle.
1: Get it, Big King. What's your entree?
2: What do we got? BLT chicken salad.
0: All right.
2: All right.
0: Thank you, bye.
1: We got to go.
2: Bye.
0: Yeah, quit bugging us, man. He's so aggressive.
1: We'll be back. Love you guys. Early morning. There's a message on my phone.
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12: ABC News, I'm Dave Packer. 9 employees remain unaccounted for following the rupture of a chemical tank at a paper mill in Washington State. The recovery effort is complex. Cowlitz Fire and Rescue Chief Scott Goldstein.
13: The tank remains unstable, creating a dangerous situation for our personnel, which has created our additional planning. Crews are actively assessing the structural integrity of that tank and working on plans to stabilize that tank before additional recovery operations can safely proceed.
12: One death is confirmed. In Texas, Attorney General Ken Paxton is projected to have defeated incumbent Senator John Cornyn in today's primary runoff. Paxton will move on to face Democratic State Representative James Tallarico in November. U.S. Southern Command says another U.S. strike targeting an alleged drug smuggling boat in the Eastern Pacific has killed one person on board, left two survivors. This is ABC News.
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17: A Jason Stormer production.
18: It's Tuesday. Hi. I know you think it's Monday. Well, some of you do because you forgot that yesterday was a holiday. It's fine. It's Tuesday.
19: Yeah.
18: And we're back on the air, Dawn.
19: We are.
18: On the adventures of Bradley and Dawn. We've been gone. We left town. We were like, see ya. Wouldn't want to be ya. Actually, it's been beautiful, I hear. Over the last few days. So I hope you got some time to rest and relax wherever you were. Dawn, honey, just kick back. Tell me what you were up to, girl. I heard you were in the weeds.
19: Oh, well.
18: Up north.
19: Yeah. Yeah. Went to
18: the
19: cabin.
18: Sticks.
19: Yeah. Oh, yeah. I really sound in Minnesota now.
18: Well, you have to because now you got a cabin.
19: I do.
18: Which means you're a Minnesotan.
19: I'm fully Minnesotan.
18: Yeah.
19: The intention to go up there was to bring my lawnmower up there and, you know, get that going, which has been in my mom's basement for 10 years.
18: Why?
19: Because I didn't need a lawnmower up until this point. So
18: okay.
19: Brought that from Missouri, brought it up there, had to go to Cloquet. Twice, which is, you know.
18: Twice? Not,
19: yeah, because we bought the wrong tools, went back, returned them, bought new tools. Those didn't work
18: what
19: either.
18: What kind of tools?
19: You know, tools to get a bolt off of a carburetor on a lawnmower.
18: Okay.
19: Okay. So anyway, there was that.
18: It's real
19: butch. Then there was like this, we were going to put in an air conditioner, but then we returned the one I ordered and then got another one. And then on the way there, we decided there was a better deal, so we returned the second air conditioner.
18: Oh my God, honey.
19: It was a lot.
18: You're giving me shingles.
19: It's fine.
18: Which is hard because I got a vaccine for
19: that. Exactly. So it was a lot of stuff like that, but you know, still enjoyed the weather, had a good time.
18: So did you do anything fun?
19: I mean, it depends on what is fun to you. To me, it's not, it's just sitting back and I got
18: yeah,
19: out
18: so
19: on
18: you
19: my
18: got,
19: porch.
18: That's what I'm saying. You got to do something that wasn't the lawnmower.
19: That's right. Yes.
18: Like what?
19: That's correct. I mean, we just, you know, hang out at the cabin, you know, listen to all the birds and the frogs
18: just
19: and
18: stare
19: everything
18: at each other.
19: Like that. You know, sit outside, eat. You know, watch him play some video games eventually.
18: Oh, he plays video games when you're up there?
19: He brought his PS5. Yeah.
18: How do you feel about that?
19: I'm totally fine with it because I'm on my phone playing an app, a game.
18: Playing an app.
19: Playing Bubble Bus, which is a game.
18: Bubble Bus?
19: That I'm making money off
18: bubble,
19: of free
18: bubble,
19: cash.
18: Bubble Bus. Bubble, bubble, bubble bust.
19: Yeah. And then I got into some online auctions and I bought some stuff.
18: Okay, like what?
19: Oh, some dumb little lab diamonds that I won the auction for.
18: Oh my God, are you a thousand? You are literally my grandmother on QVC. What did you buy? Lab grown diamonds?
19: I was on this auction. It was so exciting. And then it was like bid. And like, I thought I was going to get it for like lower than what I was. And there's a secret envelope. And they're like, okay, 1.8
18: So you've fallen into the Temu trap again.
19: Yeah. This is a live auction app though. Then I bought a Japanese vase.
18: Sounds a lot like Temu.
19: I bought a live auction. I bought a vase. This guy was just unwrapping
18: boxes.
19: I thought
18: you said Japanese face.
19: No.
18: I was like, okay, that's kind of creepy.
19: Anyway,
18: I even have a Japanese vase that's worth $2. What did you buy it for?
19: That one was $19.
18: And
19: he got all this stuff from an estate sale, this guy.
18: Okay.
19: And
18: where
19: then he
18: is
19: unboxes
18: this
19: it.
18: Auction app?
19: Online, on the app. Yeah. Whatnot is what it's called.
18: Okay, the app is called Whatnot.
19: Yes, and it is okay. People selling on live auctions all the time, and it's kind of addictive.
18: Yeah, so you bought crap you don't need.
19: Yeah.
18: For the storage facility that you're trying to get rid of.
19: No, that's done. I got rid of the storage facility.
18: Oh, so you're going to get
19: all
18: a new
19: in my
18: one.
19: Cabin. No, those little
18: I
19: diamonds.
18: Like how you get offended.
19: I'll have to pull up. You know, they give you a digital receipt of the tape of you buying it. So it's like a video version.
18: What?
19: Is she, you
18: you're
19: know,
18: drunk.
19: He's going, okay, Don, you won that vase. So I'll have
18: and
19: to play
18: you
19: that for
18: a...
19: you guys tomorrow.
18: So you bought how many things?
19: Three things.
18: So you left town.
19: Yeah.
18: So you had to buy a cabin.
19: Yes.
18: To go up and buy crap you don't need.
19: Yeah, I mean,
18: woman.
19: It was just like, oh no, I bought these little diamonds. It could have been
18: okay.
19: But it
18: how
19: was
18: much
19: secret
18: were these
19: envelopes.
18: Diamonds, these quote diamonds.
19: They're worth like $4.
18: Okay. That ain't a diamond.
19: It's
18: that's
19: a
18: not
19: lab a, grown diamond. It's
18: no,
19: just a very small one.
18: No. For $4.
19: No. I paid more than that.
18: How much?
19: But the value is like $4.
18: The value is $4
19: well,
18: and you paid
19: them,
18: a lot more?
19: Okay. Yeah, because one of them, you just hit bid and like it starts going up and I thought there were seconds.
18: Woman, you, is anyone, I don't, explain to me.
19: I'll show you. I'll pull it up during the commercial and you can see this. Actually, I'll just show you the tape.
18: Worth $4 and you paid how much?
19: It was like 41 with shipping.
18: Why would you pay 41 for
19: listen,
18: a $4 diamond?
19: Linda, listen. She had envelopes, okay? So you don't know. She's like, here's envelope number. It was 1 through 150. And it could have been one of the carat diamonds. It could have been one
18: yeah.
19: of the three.
18: Oh, yeah, sure. And you no, thought you were going to get that one?
19: No, three people did get those big diamonds.
18: Sure they did.
19: No,
18: they're
19: they did.
18: They're real humans, I bet.
19: No, they really are.
18: Are they?
19: Oh, my gosh. I don't, you're questioning other things about this app that aren't, don't worry about it. What did you do in Houston?
18: Thank
19: that's
18: you.
19: That's the important
18: I
19: part.
18: Like how you changed the subject real quick.
19: Yeah.
18: We'll get more on your lab-grown $4 diamonds that you paid $40 for. Somebody's making money. It ain't you.
19: No.
18: I went to Houston and ate my weight in
19: oh,
18: Houston
19: okay.
18: and did not manage to buy any lab-grown diamonds.
19: Well, that's good. What did you ate and you saw your family members? when you were there, your mom came down.
18: Yeah, so my mom rented a house, and she invited my two stepsisters and then Jamie and I. So my two stepsisters, and they did not, my one stepsister's single, but she brought her niece, my niece, and her daughter. And then my other sister left her husband at home and Jamie and I. So it was just basically us in a house.
19: That's fun.
18: From like Friday until Monday.
19: Okay. And you guys just did a little kiki-ing, a little chatting.
18: A little kiki-ing?
19: You did some
18: kiki-ing. No, we hung around the house. We went for dinner each night. Because like there are three important things that you want to eat when you're in Texas because you can't get them anywhere else.
19: Sure.
18: Barbecue. No offense to those of you who think Kansas City has barbecue.
19: Memphis.
18: Or Memphis.
19: Yeah.
18: Tex-Mex, because, you know, there's great Mexican food and there's great Tex-Mex. Mm-hmm. So like those two are two different things.
19: Yes.
18: And you can get great Mexican food here, but you can't get great Tex-Mex here.
19: Okay.
18: I don't even know how to describe it, but you just know it when you eat it.
19: Yeah.
18: Anyway, so we did Tex-Mex and then the last one is seafood because of course it's right on the coast. So
19: ooh,
18: we did
19: barbecue,
18: Tex-Mex, seafood. Those were my three like... Well, it wasn't just me, but like that's what we all wanted to eat. My one stepsister's in Louisiana, so she drove over. Okay. My other sister lives outside of Texas in a place called Tomball. And then my mom, of course, is, you know, tootling on over from Florida.
19: Yeah.
18: And then so we all just descended on this little Airbnb for the weekend, and it was fabulous. Oh, we didn't have to do anything.
19: Yeah.
18: We literally just, you know, got up, talked incessantly for hours.
19: Chit-chatted.
18: And then we'd go out to eat. I would take a nap.
19: Oh, that's the best.
18: It was great.
19: Naps when you're on a vacation are the best because it's not like when you wake up, you have a list of things to do.
18: No.
19: You don't wake up in a panic. You're like, I could go back to sleep if I wanted to.
18: You could.
19: Yeah.
18: I would just roll back out and there'd be people in the living room yapping.
19: Yeah.
18: And so I'd grab a cookie.
19: Yeah.
18: And have a coffee. It stormed one day. It was great.
19: Ooh,
18: we just opened the windows and watched the storm go by.
19: Because then you really
18: don't really
19: have
18: nice
19: an
18: and relaxing.
19: Excuse to go
18: outside. No, it was great. And it was fun to, you don't realize, and you know this, like when you go down and see family, you're like, oh, I wish we could do this more.
19: Yeah.
18: Because we're all spread out. But anyway, we had fun. I did not buy any lab grown diamonds. I can't wait to see your $4 diamonds.
19: Yeah, they're coming soon.
18: Do you think they're ever going to get here?
19: Yes.
18: So you bought the lab-grown diamonds and...
19: And a Japanese vase.
18: Oh, that's right.
19: Yes.
18: Japanese vase. I look forward to seeing those. I did not get any souvenirs other than... no, because all the souvenirs we bought, we ate.
19: Oh, that's good.
18: We found a bakery. We found an ice cream shop. So every night we had ice cream. Oh, it was so
19: every
18: good.
19: Every night you had ice cream?
18: Every night we would walk to the ice cream shop and get two scoops of ice cream.
19: Oh, that's great.
18: Yeah.
19: Cool.
18: All right. That's enough of our fun. We had a great time, and I'm sure and I hope all of you listening had a fabulous holiday weekend and you got to spend time with the people that matter most. We're going to spend time with someone who matters a lot to us, and that's Quinn, because he is our special guest for Blinded by the Item. Mike is out today.
19: Mm-hmm.
18: I will be hosting. Dawn and Quinn will be guessing the blinds. When we return in Blinded by the Item, right here on My Talk 107.1.
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17: I got my teeth cleaned at the dentist. 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Like, tongue, don't investigate that person's tool or finger. And it won't listen. The minute you say that, your tongue's like, I'm going to embarrass you so much.
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17: 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I'm like, I'm so sorry. 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My tongue goes whatever. 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Are they lying to me? To which I will literally never go back to that dentist. I like licked him. I don't even want to Google it because if I find out that's not a universal experience, how am I supposed to walk in this world?
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18: I'm Bradley Trainer,
19: and I'm Don McClain, and this is Blinded by the Item.
18: Blind items are celebrity gossip with the names left out.
19: Together, we'll play detective to figure out what the item is telling us about our favorite celebrity. Welcome to Blinded by the Item. Juicy bits of gossip with the names left out. We've been on vacation for a while, and I am Don McClain. If you've just joined us for the very first time, this is a game we play right here on this channel and in podcast form where we try to guess which celebrity today that Brad is talking about. And now we have Quinn filling in for me, even though I'm here.
18: Yep. So, wait, what? Yeah.
19: Yeah.
18: We're all here. Mike's not, which means I'm going to play the role of Mike today, and Quinn and Dawn are going to play the roles of Dawn and me.
19: Yes.
18: If that's not confusing enough. Oh,
26: but
18: good.
26: Dawn is Bradley.
19: Yeah,
18: Dawn is Bradley, and you are Dawn.
19: Yes.
18: But just to clear it up, if you missed Friday and Monday and were like, what happened, you guys? No big whoop. There were some technical difficulties with Friday's show.
19: Yes.
18: And then, of course, we were on a holiday Monday. So we're sorry we didn't leave you a note. But the good news is we'll be back all the rest of the week.
19: Yay. All right.
18: You want to do some lines?
19: Yeah, let's get
18: All right, let's do it.
19: Get some blind items.
18: And Quinn, thanks for jumping in today. Mike will be back with us tomorrow, but we are very happy to have you.
26: Thank you.
18: Let's kick things off with this blind. We haven't heard a peep from this B-list singer in a while. Her team is really hoping things blow over.
19: Oh.
18: I'll read that again for you guys. We haven't really heard a peep from the B-list singer in a while. She, her team, rather, is really hoping things blow over.
26: So, recently something bad happened with this singer.
18: You are correct.
19: Okay. Let's see. Something bad. B-list.
26: Did they commit a crime?
18: No.
19: Okay.
18: No, but
19: okay.
18: Based on the amount of coverage this story got, you'd think they didn't committed a crime.
19: Okay, so it wasn't like there was no lawsuit involved from former dancers or
18: no.
19: Okay,
18: no, it's not Lizzo.
19: Okay,
18: I knew that's what you were thinking.
19: Well, you know, okay, and we do see her often. Actually, her PR team is doing a pretty good job. All right, so B-list singer, are they an American singer?
2: American singer.
19: Yes. And is this a woman? Yes. Okay.
26: Okay.
19: Let's see.
26: Female American B-list singer. What an odd category. Like, B-list singers, I feel like, well, we don't usually do on the show.
18: I'm putting B-list because I think all too often, see, this is where when Mike's gone, the mice will play.
19: Yeah.
18: I'm just calling her B-list. In my mind, she's an A-list. And I think in a lot of people's minds, especially her fans, she's an A-list. But I think if you looked at, you know, where she sits, I would say, well, now people are going to argue in the comments. Please don't hate me. I'm just saying.
19: He's trying to do some B-list here.
18: I'm trying to even out the list field.
19: Okay.
26: So are they maybe not as prevalent as they used to be?
18: Mm-hmm.
26: Okay.
19: Let's see. Is she somebody who had a controversial marriage?
18: No.
19: So it's not Lana Del Rey.
18: Correct.
19: I mean, not that. I mean, she's married a swamp tour guy.
26: And yeah, I was going to guess Britney.
18: Oh, really quickly. It is not Britney.
19: Okay. Yeah.
18: Really quickly. So I was in Houston over the weekend my stepsister. My stepsister lives in Louisiana. My stepsister's husband has the same last name as Lana Del Rey's husband.
19: Oh.
18: And Lana Del Rey's husband, I go, are you guys related? And she said, no. However, they are from the same small town in Louisiana. And I was like, what are the chances you're not related, but you're from the same little, you know, holler?
19: Oh, yeah. That's a name that's
18: so
19: wild.
18: They're
19: it's
18: not
19: very
18: unconvinced.
19: Common, like Cajun name, right?
18: Yeah,
19: it's definitely a Cajun.
18: It is. It's well, and I even asked her how she says it. They pronounce it Dufresne or Dufresne.
26: Dufresne.
19: Yeah.
18: But it looks like Dufresne.
19: Okay. Yeah.
18: But it's one of those Louisiana names. Anyway.
19: Oh, interesting.
18: Fun fact, but that is not connected to this story in any way.
19: Okay. All right. But interesting tidbit there.
18: But I think you're. Yeah. Thank you.
26: is this singer? Do they make pop music?
18: Yeah.
26: Okay.
18: Again, I would call her an A-lister.
19: Oh. Now, is she a woman of a certain age?
18: No.
19: Okay.
18: She is a woman of a lesser than a certain age.
19: Okay.
26: Not as prevalent, but not of a certain
18: Maybe think
26: age.
18: About the scandal. It happened
19: Scandal.
18: A couple months ago, I think.
19: A scandal a couple months ago.
26: No crimes.
18: And that's why she's hoping, again, just to reiterate the blind, if you're just joining us, we haven't really heard from the B-list singer in a while. Her team is really hoping things blow over.
19: Oh.
26: I guess it has blown over.
19: Yeah. Well, there was some controversy with Doja Cat.
18: It is not it is not Doja
19: Remember
18: Cat.
19: Remember, she had to apologize?
26: Yeah, she's always apologizing for something.
18: This was in March.
19: I don't remember what it was for. March. Okay.
18: She was in headlines the world over. World headlines.
19: Was there a court case?
18: It was not a court case. It was something people thought she did.
19: Stealing music?
18: Nope.
19: Okay.
26: This isn't Katy Perry.
18: It is not Katy Perry.
19: Oh, good guess.
26: This isn't...
19: See, okay.
18: So March, world headlines.
19: World headlines.
18: Yeah, controversy.
19: Slept with a person who's famous? Okay. I don't know.
18: Yeah, it's a good guess.
26: Yeah.
19: Had something to do with Epstein?
18: No.
19: I'm just saying.
18: But, but it did involve a child.
26: Oh. Chapel Roan.
19: Oh,
18: you got there.
19: Good job, Quinn. Okay, good.
18: Very good job. All right, I'll fill it in for you guys just really quickly. We haven't heard from Chapel Roan in a while. Her team is really hoping things blow over. I mean, I kind of feel like they have blown over. What do you guys think?
26: Yeah, I think that everything kind of worked itself out. There was a big confusion on who was responsible, and then the security guard ended up basically just saying, this was all my fault, and Chapel Roan's not responsible, so... I think everyone kind of walked away okay with that situation.
19: Yeah, there was this incident, if you don't remember, there was an incident it was in Brazil, wasn't it? In Rio?
18: Mm-hmm.
19: And she was at a hotel And the story goes that there was some woman with her child who happened to be the wife of a famous soccer star. And the ex of...
18: his child's
19: Hugh
18: dad
19: Grant?
18: Is...
19: No.
18: Close. Jude Law.
19: Jude Law. And so this kid went up to maybe just see if it was Chapel Roan, and a security guard said, don't approach, get away, you know, was mean. And so they thought it was... Chapel Road telling them to leave her alone, but it was actually Sabrina Carpenter's security guard. There had been incidents at the hotel. So Chapel Roan's like, I didn't tell anybody not to approach me, you know. And so then it ended up working out. But if you just saw the first headline, you didn't.
18: And I bet
19: look
18: most people
19: follow-up.
18: Did. That's the thing I hate for, because I did look through the comments of this blind and people were like, you know, just kind of tearing her a new one. And I was like, I just feel like she has paid. I don't know what she's really like, but she has this image now that she is difficult, partially because of her own words. But I think that was reinforced by this.
19: Right. You know? Yeah. She set boundaries early on in her career that she doesn't owe the fans everything about her. And if she chooses not to sign autographs or doesn't want to be hounded and followed and stalked, then that's her prerogative.
26: Yeah, she sticks to the boundaries that she sets. She is pretty unwavering in that, and I think that comes off as cold to some people. But
18: especially us olds, who are like, how dare she tell people not to harass her with autograph requests.
19: I think it's definitely practical. Like, I don't believe they should have to, and I think that none of us know what that's really like. So I always have to remind myself that... Oh, I do.
18: Yeah.
19: Oh, sure.
18: You're mobbed by fans whenever you leave the building.
19: Yeah. And nobody knows what that's really like except for the A-list stars. So I understand.
18: Would you call her? I guess I would. I know she's got A-list name recognition, right?
19: Yeah. And her song Pink Pony Club has been covered by everyone. People that you would be like, wow, this classical choir is singing Pink Pony Club. These monks are singing Pink Pony Club. Well, maybe not monks, but, you know.
18: It's a matter of time.
26: Yeah. She really became a phenomenon. And I think, hopefully, if she continues to put out great music, she will continue to be a star. I think she's being smart about not just bombarding us with music.
19: Sure. Yeah, definitely.
3: Where talk is fun.
4: It'll take your mind off things.
3: My talk. Everything entertainment.
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18: Well, somebody is bombarding us with headlines, and they're the subject of the next juicy bit of gossip with the names left out. Would you guys like another blind?
19: Yeah.
26: Yes, please.
18: Let's do it. All right. This celebrity offspring keeps hooking up with women almost every week, but her boyfriend's really getting tired of it. Ugh.
19: Oh. Okay.
18: This celebrity offspring keeps hooking up with the ladies almost every week. Weekly lady hookups. But her boyfriend is really getting tired of it.
19: Okay. Celebrity offspring. Just a Nepo baby. Does she have her own career in music?
18: No.
19: Acting?
18: I mean, I wouldn't call it acting, but she's been on TV.
19: Oh, is she a reality star?
18: Mm-hmm.
19: Okay.
26: So my first guess, and then I went away from this, is this one of the Kardashians?
18: It, yes-ish.
19: Okay.
18: I mean, yes, it is. Okay. I'm being cute. You'll understand why.
26: Okay. This is one of the Jenners.
18: Yes.
19: Oh, I mean, lady
18: celebrity
19: friends.
18: Offspring keeps hooking up with women almost every week. And her boyfriend is getting tired of it.
19: So I am the one I'm going to guess is because in the industry that she's in, there are a lot of hot women. And I would say it's Kendall because of that.
18: Yep.
19: Okay.
18: And her boyfriend?
26: Her new boyfriend.
19: Yes.
26: Jacob Elordi.
18: You got it. Nailed it.
19: All right. Where's well, she did.
26: Bradley, where's this blind coming from?
18: The internet. So it says that Kendall Jenner keeps hooking up with women almost every week and Jacob Elordi is getting tired of it. Well, you guys discuss. I have a problem not discussing when I'm in this role. So
19: okay.
18: Talk amongst yourselves.
19: Okay. How probable is this really? I mean, I think the whole thing's a publicationship anyway, Quinn.
26: Yeah.
19: Like, it's really the whole story that, like, Timothy Chalamet knew Jacob Elordi from award season, and Kylie and Kendall have known him for a number of years, and Kylie pushed her to pursue him, and they were just friends before. I'm like, this is too contrived. This whole, like, how did they meet? Like, you wouldn't make up that story unless people were asking. And you knew that there would be questions.
26: That's true, because as celebrities, do I expect a meet cute from all these celebrities that they like organically bumped into each other and fell in love? No. I fully expect that they are at so many events and know enough people that
19: For
26: if they
19: sure.
26: want to date someone, they can just go, hey, put me in touch with this person. So
19: Definitely.
26: The fact that there is like a story makes it feel a bit contrived.
19: Yeah.
26: But also, they kind of make sense as a couple.
18: Yeah. How so?
26: I just think, one, I think that they have different enough career paths, but they seem somewhat similar. Like they're both a little bit more quiet and reserved. They do the headline stuff when they have a product, but it doesn't feel like they're out and about with paparazzi stuff or drama. They seem to just kind of keep to themselves a little bit more.
18: Like they're more cautious with their publicationship.
19: I read an article that said Kendall has been notoriously private about her. And I'm like, she has? Maybe she's
18: for a Kardashian Jenner, perhaps.
19: Yeah, true.
26: Yeah, I think that is the comparison.
18: She does come across as sort of the like quiet one in the background, but like every Kardashian, with the exception of Rob, has to have, you know, a public facing role, right? I will say there was some conversation in the blinds. So again, the blinds are suggesting that this particular publicationship. You've got Kendall hooking up with women every week and her boyfriend, Jake Belordi, getting tired with it. There was some conversation in the blinds about this possibly being another publicationship couple. Can you think of a famous celebrity offspring who has a equally famous boyfriend? Actually, I would say the boyfriend's more famous, but she's more famous as a Nepo baby offspring.
26: Well, I was also thinking the other side of the family, or the other sibling, I was thinking Kylie and Timothy.
18: Oh, that's interesting.
26: Originally.
18: Could be.
26: Which I feel like we all for a long time thought that that was publicationship, but they've signed a contract extension.
19: They sure have.
18: Think about that's a famous daughter.
19: Famous daughter.
18: Who is talented in her own right and a very successful woman who does stuff in the industry. And she has a very famous boyfriend.
19: Okay. Not Margaret Qualley and Jack Antonoff.
18: No.
19: Okay.
18: He is a famous singer.
26: Oh, I had a different guess again, and now it's not right.
18: Who?
26: I was going to say Gracie Abrams and Paul Mescal.
18: Good guess, but incorrect. At least as per the blinds.
19: What about Dakota Johnson and Chris Martin?
18: Since
19: they've been, are they actually
18: they're not
19: broken up?
26: I think they are. Yeah.
19: Okay. I'm
18: pretty sure they're donezo.
19: Okay.
18: This
19: I'll put
18: is,
19: an X through that.
18: I would say, A list celebrity offspring.
19: Mm-hmm.
18: I wouldn't even call her. That's why I don't think this works, because I don't think she's considered a celebrity offspring.
26: Yes. Is this Zoe Kravitz and Harry Styles?
18: Yep.
19: Oh, okay.
18: Yeah. So people
19: so
18: were saying
19: was
18: it was
19: guess?
18: Those two, and I was like, okay, but I wouldn't describe her as a celebrity offspring. She is like a, you know, famous offspring, like actress offspring, director offspring.
19: Yeah, she has a career in her own right.
18: She's not just famous for...
26: Yeah, I feel like Nepo baby, but not necessarily...
19: Not like
26: celebrity.
19: Brooklyn Beckham.
26: Yes, not celebrity
19: who
26: offspring.
19: Who is a sandwich artist.
18: Kind of true.
19: Yeah.
18: But anyway, those are... Okay, so those are the two that people are arguing over. It seemed like more people in the comments on this one thought it was Kendall. Mm-hmm. And I think those rumors have been around a while. You know.
19: I don't know why at this point, though, he would be like... I mean, the first time they were seen...
18: He would know that this was a part of the deal.
19: Yeah,
18: right?
19: Like it's been since Coachella where they were making out, I guess, at some after party, even though we don't have any evidence or any photos or anything. That's their first hookup. And then it hasn't been that long.
26: Yeah.
19: So
26: they,
19: why would he be mad about it? Is he in love already?
26: And they haven't even had like a public outing yet.
19: Well,
26: correct?
19: I mean, they've been out. They were seen in Hawaii and then they were just seen in Montecito, like, you know, going to dinner this last weekend. But it hasn't been like red carpet stuff or you know,
26: Mike's basketball game courtside production.
19: Oh, that's true. That's true. Yeah. Mike said that they would be at the Knicks game
26: for a double date, but they just made it to the NBA finals. So maybe it'll be then.
19: That's true. Then we'll really know.
26: Then we will.
19: And then is any of her ex-boyfriends playing at the time?
26: I'm not great at Kardashian exes.
19: Okay.
26: I don't know if she has dated any NBA players she has
19: dated.
26: She's
19: dated three.
26: Oh, okay.
19: God, I'll have to get out a list to see, but yeah.
18: Four?
19: To see her exes that are in the NBA.
18: Oh,
19: like,
18: okay.
19: Would she be sitting courtside?
26: Oh,
19: hold
26: yeah.
19: On.
26: Would it be awkward if she's sitting courtside with her new boyfriend?
19: Let me just get out
26: while she's got
19: this list.
26: One or multiple exes playing on the court.
19: That's right. Okay. Da, da, da, da, da, da. Let me check this list.
26: What category is this under?
19: This is just a list of things I'm talking about today. Okay, NBA players Devin Booker.
0: But you're talking about today?
19: Huh?
0: What are you talking about today?
19: Today on the rest of the show.
0: Yeah, but what? How is this related?
19: Because this is, it lists in this article, I remember reading it, who her exes are.
0: Oh, okay.
19: Bad Bunny, NBA players Devin Booker, Ben Simmons, and Blake Griffin.
0: Okay.
19: Among others.
26: Among others.
19: But those are the three NBA players.
26: I don't think they'll be.
0: I'm okay. Hearing a voice from heaven.
19: Oh, yes?
1: Hello, my children.
19: Oh, my gosh.
0: Wow.
19: God.
26: Wow.
0: You didn't. God, I think you wanted to correct Dawn.
1: Not necessarily correct Dawn, but add on to the list of NBA exes for Kendall Jenner. She
19: yes.
1: also was briefly linked to Jordan Clarkson back in 2016.
0: Oh, well, thank
19: okay.
0: you, God. Oh.
19: Thank you, God. Any other words?
0: She'll update. She'll update. Go in peace.
1: And serve the Lord.
0: Thank you.
26: Wow, thank
19: thanks
26: you.
19: Be to God.
0: We are a non-denominational podcast. Please like and subscribe.
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10: What is happening?
16: I don't know.
10: I'm sorry, that
16: economics
10: like,
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16: I'm going to do the follow-up story on that tomorrow.
10: I'm not
16: making this up.
10: I'm not asking.
16: Oh, I love you even more for that.
10: I know.
16: Itch.
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18: Should we do another blind, ladies and germs?
10: Yes. Yes.
18: All right. This B-list reality star is living way above her means. Mm. She's already shot tons of content for OnlyFans, but just hasn't hit that publish button yet.
19: Oh.
18: She will soon.
19: Mm.
18: That's very ominous. This B-list reality star is living way above her means right now. She's already shot tons of content for the OnlyFans, but just hasn't hit that publish button yet. She will soon.
19: So it could be a number of people.
26: It could be.
19: Let's narrow
26: a
19: it
26: lot
19: down.
26: Of people.
19: Is it a housewife?
18: It is not a housewife.
19: Okay. I was going to say Dorit Kemsley, but.
18: Has she talked about being on the OnlyFans
19: before?
18: She
19: wouldn't do that. I don't think she would do that. She's in the middle of a divorce, though.
18: Oh, okay.
26: So, oh.
19: Yeah.
26: Yeah. What reality TV stars would have a reason to push to OnlyFans?
18: Yeah.
19: Is it a summer house person?
18: It is not a summer house person.
19: Do they need the money?
18: Yeah, because according to this blind, she's been
19: their means.
18: Spending money
19: okay.
18: like it's going out of style.
19: Okay.
18: And I don't think, well, I know she hasn't come from money.
19: Okay.
26: Were they spending excess money because they thought there was going to be more?
18: She like, probably
26: did something fall through that made them spending more money than they expected.
18: Not specifically, but I think she just more so she just has no sense of money.
26: Oh, okay.
19: Hmm. Oh, okay.
26: So I'm going to throw out my guess, which is probably wrong now.
19: Oh, anyway.
26: Taylor Frankie Paul.
18: That is a good guess, but it is
19: incorrect. That is a good guess.
26: Thank you. Because I was like, well, if she thought she was going to be getting all this money from The Bachelor and stuff, and then that fell through.
19: Okay.
18: It is not her. Okay. But.
19: Is it a Mormon wife?
18: It is not.
19: Okay.
18: But. I don't know if this is too much of a hint. She also has three names.
19: Oh.
26: Oh.
19: Kim Zolciak Bierman?
18: No, but
19: oh,
18: good guess.
19: Shoot. I mean, that's just right around the corner.
18: You'll stand by.
19: Uh-huh.
26: What other reality TV shows do we
19: three
26: have
19: names.
26: That we're missing?
19: Names. Okay.
18: And I will say she's also got something else in common with Taylor Frankie Paul.
19: Is she a bachelorette?
18: She is not a bachelorette.
19: Okay.
18: But she is more notorious.
26: Oh.
18: Than famous. Well, not than famous, but her notoriety is what has made her famous.
19: Okay.
18: Some might even call her infamous.
19: Okay.
18: I'm trying to be very hinty.
19: Oh, gosh.
18: Again, just to read it for the audience. This B-list reality star is living way above her means. She's already shot tons of content for the OnlyFans. By the way, I think we've talked about her maybe doing this in the past, but she just hasn't hit that publish button yet. She will soon. So you've got a notorious reality star with three names.
19: Okay.
26: Can we figure out, Don, what show they were on?
19: Yeah,
26: perhaps?
19: Let's try to do that.
26: So it wasn't The Bachelor.
18: It was not The Bachelor.
26: It was not a housewife.
18: Correct.
19: Another Bravo show?
18: Not a Bravo show.
19: Okay. Hmm. Oh, my gosh.
26: And this is a lifestyle reality show, not a competition show, correct?
18: Yes, but...
26: Have they been on reality competition shows?
18: No.
26: Oh,
18: my God. I'm sure she will be at some point.
19: Is she a model?
18: She would think she's a model.
19: Okay.
18: Like she's very very invested in her appearance.
19: Okay. She is. Okay. Very invested in her appearance. She has a lot of wigs.
18: She's famous. Yep.
19: She does?
18: Well, I don't know if she's got a lot, but she's got at least one.
19: Okay.
26: It's more wigs than I have.
18: Notorious.
19: Right. Notorious.
26: Notorious wig wearing.
19: God, it's not Kim Zolciak Beeren. God.
18: No, no. Think about what. Now,
19: she was a housewife, so she's out.
26: No.
18: She's not a housewife.
26: Oh, she's going to
19: list. I'm saying that, like, Kim is a housewife,
18: correct.
19: So she's out. Okay. Is she a Nepo baby?
18: Absolutely not, but that's such a weird way to put something that is connected to why she is who she is.
19: Is this. Gosh, what's her name? Who is married to Rob Kardashian?
18: No.
19: No? Not Blac Chyna?
18: No, you're in the wrong...
19: Phillips.
18: I'm sorry, I'm leading you down the wrong path.
26: I think you just added a name there.
19: Well, Chyna Phillips and Blac Chyna.
18: So, now, Q, you said she was a star of a reality show, not a competition show.
26: Mm-hmm.
18: But it's about her life.
19: It is. Oh, gosh.
18: Her notorious life.
19: Oh.
18: With a wig on. With three names.
19: Miley Cyrus. Hannah Montana, Miley Cyrus.
26: That's exactly where my brain went to. And it's.
18: I shouldn't say the wig. The wig is throwing you off. Don't think about the wig.
19: Think
18: she
19: about
18: just
19: wig.
18: Is very invested in, like, look at me.
19: Oh, Megan Fox.
26: Machine Gun?
19: Oh, gosh.
18: It is not Machine Gun Kelly.
19: God. Okay, yeah.
18: She
19: and Megan Fox is an actress. Yeah.
18: Did something notorious.
19: Bad baby. No.
18: And is not a celebrity offspring,
26: guess.
18: But what did you say?
19: Bad baby.
18: It is not. Okay.
19: But that's a.
18: Now at least you're getting into like.
19: The world of.
18: Yeah.
19: Yeah.
18: Okay. Yep. You're in the right world, maybe. But she did something real bad.
19: She did something real bad. Anna Delvey. Is
18: worse.
19: She murdered someone? Who are our three name killers? Women.
26: No, that's two names.
19: Lorena.
18: Well, she didn't. Okay, let me clarify. She didn't kill someone, but.
19: Oh, okay. This is. She's from my hometown.
26: Oh.
19: Of course.
18: We've had two of your hometown heroes.
19: I know, Chapel Ronan. This is.
18: You've met her.
19: Yeah, for sure. She.
26: Met a murderer?
19: She. Yes. She murdered her mom, you know? Oh, my gosh.
18: Well,
19: why
18: she
19: is
18: didn't murder her mom,
19: mom,
18: but she
19: her
18: had...
19: her boyfriend, you know? Yeah.
26: She got, out of jail, and then she was engaged to, like, two different
19: men. Oh, my gosh,
26: men.
19: Why am I blanking on this?
18: Three names.
19: Oh, gosh.
18: And the first two names are...
26: Gypsy Rose...
19: Blanchard!
18: Yeah, I got there!
19: Oh, my
26: wow.
19: gosh. Okay, let me think about... Yeah.
18: Okay, so let me fill that in, since we've all been on a journey... Oops, and then I just deleted
26: that
18: it because,
26: stressful.
18: Of course, Gypsy Rose Blanchard is living way beyond her means. According to The Blinds, she's already shot tons of content for OnlyFans, but just hasn't hit that publish button yet, but she will soon.
26: Hey, first of all, I got so lost in the guessing, I forgot that's what the blind item was.
19: Yeah. So she had a reality show. I don't know if it's still, if it's going to continue, but, you know, she had... a lot of work done, and I don't know if she thought that she wasn't going to have a regular job anymore just from social media. She was going to make money.
26: Yeah.
19: Is that kind of where we're going?
18: Yeah, so Life After Lockup, that's the show, of course, that premiered in 2024. I don't know if it says June 2024 to present.
19: Okay.
18: So there are two seasons, so I would imagine that means we could get another season.
19: Okay.
26: Yeah.
19: I mean, I definitely want to see the third season since I watched the other two.
26: You watched the first two?
19: Mm-hmm.
26: How was the show? I've never talked to anybody who's watched it.
19: It's weird because, you know, you just, the weird circumstance that she was in, it's hard to, I think that she's a lot of arrested development there, obviously. Like she was sent to prison as a teenager. And I think that she's remorseful, but then there's a lot of love life turmoil going on. Like, she had this boyfriend for years in prison, and they were engaged, and then they called off the engagement, so she was heartbroken.
0: Yeah, it didn't seem healthy.
19: Yeah, and then she got another boyfriend in prison. She married him in prison, but then when she got out of prison, she didn't like living with him. He was very clingy, and it drove me crazy. And then she went back to the old boyfriend, and then they had a baby together. Yes, and they live in Louisiana with her dad.
0: Yeah, because she can't go back to Missouri.
19: Yeah.
0: Right, as part of her parole.
19: I think

0: spend more than they are capable of
1: bringing
0: in. So hopefully it's just something she has to adjust to and she can course correct a little bit and be in a better place.
1: But she's ready to do OnlyFans, huh?
2: Okay. Allegedly. I want to give you one last opportunity, and it's not going to be a hard one.
1: Okay.
2: It's going to be one, though, that you're going to have plenty to say. And I just feel like I had to do it since we're all here together as a family.
1: All right.
2: One last blind.
1: All right.
2: See, if the illiterate one were invited to the wedding of the A-plus list singer, the illiterate one would make it all about herself and be the worst guest to ever guest. If the heir attends, it would be quiet and simple with no fuss.
1: Oh, I see. So this is Taylor Swift and Meghan Markle?
2: Yep.
1: And Prince Harry. Why would Taylor Swift invite Meghan Markle to her wedding?
2: If Meghan Markle were invited to Taylor Swift's wedding, Meghan would make it all about herself. This is the blinds talking.
1: Okay.
2: And would be the worst guest to ever guest. But if Harry attends, it'll be quiet and simple with no fuss.
1: I don't even know how they know
2: them. I just did this for
1: them.
2: You guys because it's a lightning rod topic.
1: Yeah.
0: I know absolutely nothing about the royals. And I don't really have an opinion on Meghan Markle.
1: Yeah.
0: I don't really understand the hate. Call it being naive. This blind item is so intense about her ruining the wedding. I'm like, who?
1: Yeah.
0: Even if you don't like her, to be like, it's going to be all about her.
2: Like she, like, what? Yeah.
1: Well,
2: what do you
1: I don't
2: think,
1: even,
2: Dawn?
1: My point is like, how do they even know each other? Do they? I don't think Travis Kelce was hanging out with Prince Harry.
2: Yeah. Those are good questions.
1: Hmm.
2: And we might answer them or we might not, but
1: not
2: you
1: today.
2: Can answer them in the comments. In the meantime, don't forget you can listen to us Monday through Friday on the radio. You can download us wherever you get your podcasts. At the end of the day, though, we would love for you to head over to our YouTube channel that Q special guest has helped us produce. It's called
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2: Bye.
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3: ABC News, I'm Dave Packer. In Washington State, officials confirming one dead, eight employees and one firefighter injured, with nine additional employees unaccounted for. This following the rupture of a chemical tank at a pulp and paper mill in Longview. Washington State Senator Patty Murphy.
4: There's a lot of questions about how all of this happened, and I want to assure you that we will all continue to pressure to get answers to those questions. This community deserves that.
3: Officials say the tank needs to be stabilized before more recovery operations can proceed. In Texas's Republican Senate primary runoff, Attorney General Ken Paxton, endorsed by President Trump, defeating incumbent Senator John Cornyn. In fact, every one of Trump's endorsed candidates is now projected to win their respective race. Paxton will go on to face Democrat James Tallarico in November. The CDC sending an urgent request to its staff members for help screening Americans returning to the U.S. from Central Africa for any potential signs of Ebola. This is ABC News.
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8: It's the Jason Matheson Show Replay, where talk is fun. My talk, everything entertainment. We are walking on sunshine on this Tuesday, May 26, 2026. Hi, everybody. Welcome to the Jason Matheson Show. I'm Jace. And right over there, say hello to America's buddy, the one, the only, Colleen Lindstrom.
9: Good morning, buddies.
8: Good morning, buddy. And right over there, she is the pride of Tampa, Florida. Say hello to Kahale Roberts.
10: I'm Miss Busch Gardens, 1997.
8: Oh, enjoy your rain, girl.
10: Thank you. Enjoy your rain.
9: The Tampans love you.
8: That's right.
11: I love
8: them. Cheers.
9: Good morning.
8: Did you say the Tampons love her?
9: Yes, that's what I said. The Tampans. You said the pride of Tampa.
8: Mm.
9: And I just wanted to celebrate the Tampans.
8: Mm. Cheers.
9: Cheers. Hey, guys, it's Tuesday.
8: Mm-hmm.
9: Just want to remind everybody.
8: I know. It feels like a Monday.
9: I've already forgotten twice.
8: Yep. May I say your eyebrows? You're having the eyebrow game.
9: Thank you.
8: Is a home run? Is a touchdown? Is a strike? Is a field goal?
9: Oh,
8: yeah.
9: Do you want to know why?
8: Did you get eyebrow surgery over the weekend?
9: No. I enhanced. I'm okay. How do I say this? The way that I say it. We are having our photographs taken in a couple weeks.
8: We are.
9: The photograph that is used of me is from 4 years ago, maybe. And it's probably my least favorite of all of them. And whenever we get our photographs taken, we have makeup done, which is lovely and wonderful.
8: Lovely.
9: It is a gift. However, redheads have a different complexion. And so this is such a long story. You totally just said that my eyebrows look nice and I'm giving you.
8: We are here for all this.
9: Well, thank you. I always am like, oh, I never look like I want to look in those pictures. And so I've been playing around with the help of, this is where having a teenage girl comes in real handy. She's been helping me level up my makeup game so that we can take pictures to share with the makeup artists to do a face that looks more like me.
11: You're brow maxing.
9: I'm brow maxing. You are right.
11: You're brow maxing.
9: Thank you.
11: Well, you're doing well because they're looking good, girl.
9: Thank you.
11: Mm-hmm. The construction's going well.
9: Thank you. Trust. Construction is the name of the game. When you get to this age.
11: Whoa. Right. Seriously. But well, welcome to the show. Welcome to a truncated week. Hope y'all had a good Memorial Day.
9: Remember Baby Jane
11: the reason
9: Doe.
11: For the season. Baby Jane Doe. Holly, how was your Memorial Day weekend?
12: Oh, just fine and quiet.
11: Really?
12: Yeah.
11: Did you go on a lot of Holly Roberts Memorial Walk?
12: Yeah, sure did. Because it was beautiful outside.
11: It was. Holy crap.
12: Summer is here.
9: It has arrived, and it arrived with a bang.
11: Yeah. It was 82 and sunny, just like Bea Arthur. And it was, and then Friday, Saturday sucked. Like Mother Nature.
9: It was freezing cold.
11: Freezing. Yeah.
9: On Friday, Saturday. So cold. We were up at our cabin, and my kids were begging us to turn the heat on, and I was refusing.
11: To turn, yeah.
9: I was like, we I'm shan't. Not paying no. for heat. The calendar is telling me we shouldn't be doing that right now.
11: No.
12: Did you throw some electric blankets at them and told them to knock it off?
9: We did build a fire in the fireplace, and that was, I said, that'll be your warmth. Deal with it.
11: Yeah. Deal with the children. Yeah. Rub a couple sticks together.
9: This is nonsense.
11: Mm-hmm.
9: But then Sunday rolled around and I was like, okay, hello.
11: It got real nice. It got real nice on Sunday.
9: It was gorgeous.
11: And then yesterday it was even nicer, dare I say.
9: Mm-hmm.
11: We left the cabin. We were up at the in-laws. And then we left to go spend time with my mother. We divided between Colin's family, and then we saw Brendan this weekend. Bren came up to get his suit for his wedding, which is in 2 weeks. And then we took my mom to a motion picture yesterday. But before we did that, we stopped at the Lord Fletcher's. And I believe the entire towns of Wayzata, Orono, and Plymouth were at Lord Fletcher's.
9: Mm.
11: If I'm counting correctly, I think the entire population of those cities were at that restaurant because it was insane. It was absolutely insane.
9: It was the perfect day. I will say I live on one of the lovely city lakes, a jewel of the city.
11: Jewel.
9: And it was hopping yesterday.
11: It?
9: Oh my gosh. There, you couldn't park around the lake. It was bonker balls.
11: It was great to see.
9: I was like, oh, welcome out, everybody.
11: Yeah.
9: Hollywood. What motion picture did you see?
11: We saw the Star Wars.
12: Oh.
11: Mandalorian and Grogu. Because my mom couldn't give a rat's testicle about Star Wars. She never has. When I was growing up, I'll never forget it. Return of the Jedi came out when I was a kid, and she made my Aunt Char take me. She was like, I shan't be doing that. I love you.
12: Aww.
11: I'll buy you the damn toys. You want an Ewok? I'll buy an Ewok. But I'm certainly not sitting through. And I remember this as clear as day. And she called her sister. She goes, will you take Jason to see Return of the Jedi? So I went with my Aunt Char. And that brings me now to 2026. My mom is in love with Grogu. And I mean, like, when I go to Disney World, if there's something new that she doesn't have with Grogu on it, I get it for her. Oh, and
12: so she didn't like the Ewoks, but now she loves Grogu?
11: She loves Grogu. And we went to Lakeville to the Imagine Lakeville.
9: I know that one quite well.
12: Same.
11: Oh, do you?
12: Same.
9: Yeah, my bestie. Mm-hmm. That's my bestie's neighborhood.
11: Oh, that's right. That's right. You said that. Yeah. Holly, you know it well too, my dear friend.
12: Oh, yeah. Growing up, before it was Imagine, that was like the big movie theater down south of the river.
11: Oh, it was?
12: Yeah. Because it had like 18 screens.
11: Yeah. Well, they added like an addition and that's the IMAX screen. And now it's the it's the biggest screen in the state is at that theater. And I have now seen it twice. And I will tell you, I had even more fun seeing it yesterday. Because, you know, when I saw it for the premiere, I was kind of, you know, I was working. I was caught up in the excitement of being at the premiere. And I was just, you know, now I could just enjoy it as a movie. I know that sounds weird, but.
9: No, it makes perfect sense. It's like, it makes sense.
11: I could just enjoy it. And watching my mom watch it, every time Grogu came on, she like lit up and Colin was laughing. It was just fun to see it with those two. And that screen, I got to tell you, way to go, Imagine Theaters. Way to go. It's a nice IMAX screen. It's not a mini max. That's what like the Dales have. When you go to like Southdale and Ridgedale, those AMCs, when it says IMAX, they really have what is a mini max. The screen isn't quite as big as a true IMAX, but Lakeville, girl, she big.
9: She big.
11: She girthy. That screen be
9: She's
11: girthy.
9: A shower.
11: Mm-hmm. But it was really nice. They have like a full bar. They have a full menu like most Imagines do.
9: Mm-hmm.
11: They had THC beverages. I'm like, girl. They have like gummies.
12: Oh,
11: like,
12: you can get inside the screen.
11: You can, Holly.
9: You can eat the music.
12: Time to get inside the movie.
11: And again, Colin was cracking up when the pre-show came on and that damn Muppet puppet thing. Colin looks over me and goes,
9: replaced.
11: You were replaced by a puppet. Look at that. There's the puppet telling you to shut your mouth. We're dying. I was like, I know. But no, it was fabulous. And here's proof, and we'll get into the box office a little bit later. Here's, I know it's anecdotal, but here's proof that that Jon Favreau did a right thing. The movie was accessible to my mom, and she has not seen a single Star Wars anything.
9: Okay, I'm actually really glad to hear that, because that has truly been the one and only hump.
11: Yeah, I know. Believe me.
9: Good. I'm so glad.
11: She thought it was, it was exciting. It was exciting. I go, Mom, and be honest with me. I said, because I'm going to talk about this on the show. Were you able to follow the story? And I don't mean that as like my mom's dumb, but you know what I mean.
9: Yeah.
11: I go, Mom, were you able to take in, if you're not versed in the universe.
9: In the verse. Yeah.
11: If you weren't versed in the verse. She goes, yeah, I loved it. Just that little Grogu. I'm like, okay, Mom, short of Grogu. Focus, Dar, focus. Short of Grogu, your little green boyfriend. Did you like it? She said, yeah, I love it. I thought it was very exciting. For not giving a, she used a cuss word, for not giving a blank about Star Wars. That was actually her quote. I don't know if Disney wants to use
9: you
11: that quote.
9: You should send that in.
12: Oh, yeah.
11: For their publicity, but for not giving a rat's blank about Star Wars, it was really good.
12: I actually think that will be sellable for a lot of people out there.
11: It probably true. Will.
12: Honestly.
11: Very
12: relatable.
9: Because I'm like, that's kind of how I feel about it. I mean, I do care about Star Wars. I just am not deep into the lore.
11: Yeah.
9: And so I think it's important to be able to be accessible.
11: Yes.
9: Also, Jason, how's that baby coming along?
11: Thank you for asking. What Colleen's referring to is I was impregnated by Pedro Pascal. We are married again, Jason Matheson Pascal, hyphenated.
9: Mm-hmm.
11: I don't know. I had a little morning sickness on Saturday, and I was, Holly, the baby is sitting low on my belly. So I think it's a boy.
12: Oh,
11: yeah.
9: Nice little boy. Yeah. Mm-hmm. Jason and Pedro.
12: Yeah. And if you're not feeling well, just eat some saltines and ginger ale.
11: Colin had to remind me that I was with child when I was downing the skinny margaritas. He goes, Jason, over the weekend. Jason, you have Pedro's baby.
9: You are like, in a family way.
11: Right? You can't drink anymore. Oh, that's right. I forgot I'm carrying Pedro's baby. But completely forgot about that. When we come back, we have a prize giveaway coming up this hour. Colleen was visited, not by three ghosts, but by one. You used to talk about cute. It's just a cute half hour. We talked about cute Grogu. How about something furry and cute when we return?
2: Morning, sunshine.
11: That is the thing I'll never understand about horror movies. Girl, if I'm at my house throwing a cocktail party and my daughter upside down crab walks down the stairs, she's up for adoption. Like, the end of movie. You don't just put her to bed. You take her to a church and you leave her there.
9: With a note.
11: Said,
9: crab walked down the stairs at my cocktail party. Please help. You know the guests of that party were like,
12: that's the third weirdest thing I've seen at a party all year.
11: Would you ever go back to Ellen Burstyn's house?
9: Hell no.
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0: Welcome back to the show, everyone. We appreciate you. Thank you so much for joining us every single day. I'm Jace with Colleen and Holly, and it's time for Colleen in Nature.
1: I know. It's shocking.
2: Watch out, David Attenborough. Jack Hanna, bite it. Colleen Lindstrom in Nature.
1: Oh, my gosh. I don't know if you guys know this about me, but I prefer to look at nature from a temperature-controlled room through a window.
0: Okay.
1: But I have been gifted by the universe with a wonderful child who is into nature photography.
0: Mm-hmm.
1: And so on Saturday morning, that child woke me up at 4:30 in the a.m.
0: Oh.
1: I said, what is this, a weekday?
0: Yeah.
1: We got in the car. We were already up in the northern or central Minnesota area. And we went
0: norther.
1: I want to get the name of it correct, because they were also celebrating their 90th anniversary this weekend.
0: Happy anniversary.
1: Yeah. The Rice Lake National Wildlife Refuge.
0: Oh.
1: And it was a busy day there because, again, 90 years young. It is a gigantic wildlife refuge. And my son had gotten a lead on some little baby foxes.
2: Oh, got a hot tip on the foxes.
1: Got a hot tip on the foxes. And so he said to me, can we go? Can we go and I'll bring my camera? And, you know, he said, you get up early anyway, so what's the big deal? And I was like, well, the big deal is that this was my weekend. But cool.
0: Sure.
1: I love you. I will do anything for you. And actually, honestly, I will say this. Again, being a person who enjoys nature from a temperature-controlled room on the other side of glass, this child has gotten me out of my comfort zone on more than one occasion to go see something in nature that he wants to see through his camera lens. And I am grateful for that. Thank you. This is my habitat.
0: Mm-hmm.
1: So we go see owls. We do a lot of that kind of stuff. So he took me to see these little baby foxes. We drove 1 hour and we pulled up.
0: Wait. Get back.
1: Yeah.
0: Back
1: it up.
0: I think this is lovely. Please do not misread the question I'm getting ready to ask. but not on you. Are already, we're only in quarter one. I think we're in quarter two, but you are already mom of the year. Let me just repeat back. You woke up on a holiday weekend at 4:30. Holly, if I get anything wrong, Holly, let me know.
2: Got it.
0: She woke up at 4:30 on a holiday weekend, and you had to drive an hour on a hot tip that there's a baby fox around.
1: Not one, not two.
0: Okay.
1: But three baby foxes.
0: Mother of the year. Please continue. I just wanted to make sure I got that. Mother of the year.
1: So we drove an hour and we went to this foxhole and we sat for a little bit, and he was anxious because I don't know if you know this about nature, but nature just does whatever nature's going to do.
0: I've heard that.
1: You can't get out your fox collar and have them, perform for you. That's not how it works. So we sat there and waited for them to emerge from the foxhole, you guys. And when they did, when I tell you, it took everything in my body to not approach them, pick them up, and bring them home so I could raise them as my own little babies.
0: Like the fox and the hound.
1: Oh my gosh, they were so flippin' cute. Okay, I'm going to send you. This has not been sanctioned by him, so please do not share this outside of the text I'm sending you. Eventually he will share this on his Instagram. I think here is just one of the 1,000 pictures this kid took of these sweet little baby foxes who just played for 3 hours. We sat there and watched these baby foxes.
0: Oh my gosh, look at that one.
1: Roll around and play and bite each other, and it was delightful.
0: Look at that.
1: So again, this is why children are gifts.
0: Even when they wake you up.
1: Yes. For many reasons, they are gifts. But this, yes, for me, this is my moment of recognizing the gift of this child, who I would never have done this. And there is not a scenario wherein anybody would be like, do you want to wake up early and go see foxes? And I'd be like, yes.
0: No,
1: that would never happen. But when my son invites me to go along and wants to share that with me, I will forever be grateful for these moments that I get to have with him.
0: And when I look at this, you know what I think of?
1: What do you think of?
0: Pearl Bailey.
3: When you're the best of friends, having so much fun together, you're not even aware you're such a funny pair. You're the best of friends.
0: Fox and the Hound, girl.
1: So true.
2: How does the Baby Fox hot tip line work?
0: Thanks, Holly. Okay. Great follow-up question.
1: You guys, okay. I'm just going to get real with you guys.
0: Okay.
1: This child, who's not a child, I mean, he's a child. He's 16. But this teenager, where there's a will, there's a way when it comes to nature. And he's like, it's all about who you know, Mom. He has, and forgive me for I want you to know I say this with affection because we refer to my son as this now. There is like a whole owl community and we call them the bird nerds at our house. And they share tips on where owls are. And they've all, you know, they get to know each other. They recognize each other when they're out and about doing their owl photography. And in those circles, he's met some people. And so one of them happened to be at this nature reserve and saw these foxes and shared that. And like they'll drop a pin wherever they are. And there's rules about how like engagement, how you, especially with owls, there's rules about how far you can be from them and all of that kind of stuff just in the community. It's really interesting. He's on Telegram with other bird nerds. He's on all the birding web, Facebook pages. He's everywhere.
0: I think the Defense Department uses Telegram.
1: I'm serious.
4: I think they do.
1: Can I just also, I'm going to shout out his Instagram because you will get to see more of his, what I believe is amazing work. It's Keller Lindstrom Photography. And you will see a lot of his owl pictures there.
0: I think this is great.
4: Owls are so majestic.
0: They're
1: really unbelievable. And
0: why do you think it's Harry Potter's pet?
1: They're incredible, you guys. I mean, truly, I learned so much from my kid about these darn birds. But like he knows where these like rare owls are. We saw a boreal owl one time, which is like super rare. People will go their whole lives and never see a boreal owl.
0: Boreal, you said?
1: Boreal. They are literally like this big. Wait, I got it.
0: Little bitty.
1: They're super tiny. They're like the size of a small bird. And they camouflage insanely. My kid has like 25/25 vision because he can see things that nobody can see.
0: Oh my goodness.
1: It's bonkers.
0: Oh. Well, we have learned a lot.
1: Thank you for coming to Bird Nerd.
0: Wrong. I didn't mean to play the dolphin. I played the wrong animal. I followed.
1: It's okay.
0: I'm just going to give up. We're going to take a little break. We'll be right back.
5: Where talk is fun.
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0: Welcome back, everyone. We're so glad you're here. Thank you for spending your morning with us. I'm Jace with Colleen and Holly. This portion of our show will all be about age. I will begin with Gen Zers because y'all want something. And I wish we would have had this when we were your age. Gen Zers now want an adult gap year.
1: Heck yeah, go kids!
0: They want a mini retirement. This is a thing. The New York Post was talking about this. Gen Zers want a gap year, little mini retirements. Mm-hmm. Okay. How's that going to work? What job?
1: The overhaul capitalism, Jason. That's right.
2: Okay, I do have to say, listen, I have to say, I kind of did this. It is highly recommend.
0: We'll be right back.
2: Sorry, it's true.
0: We'll be right back, everybody. Please stay with us.
2: Highly recommend it. I have actually said this before. Maternity leave is great. It was great. Jason, you'll be enjoying it.
0: That's right.
1: Get ready. I hope you're planning. And
0: thank you. I mean, Pedro and I'm very excited.
1: You're nesting.
2: Maternity leave is great, but I would endorse teen leave too. Mm-hmm. Because kids are way fun at that age, and they do still need their parents in a different way. And I got the opportunity to spend the last few years just kind of being a mom. And that was incredible. So I endorse this gap year idea. I don't know what we need to do to pass this and make this a thing. I don't know. I endorse it.
0: Okay. I wouldn't mind this, but I'm past that moment.
2: Yeah.
0: But yeah, this generation, they have a very different look. Not a monolith, but I'm speaking in generalities here. They have a very different mindset about the hustle and about the career. They are not as, generally speaking, career obsessed as it was drilled into us as a Gen Xer. My parents would have laughed at me if I would have said, you know, once mm-hmm. I get a job, I'm going to take a gap year.
2: Mm-hmm.
0: It would have been like, well, have fun submitting that into HR.
2: Yeah. Best of luck
0: have
2: to
0: fun.
2: You.
0: Best of luck getting that passed in your contract.
2: Mm-hmm.
0: But bravo. I read this and I just thought, you know what, Gen Zers? You get yours, boo-boo.
2: Yeah.
0: You get yours.
2: You don't ask, you don't get.
0: You don't ask, you don't get. Get it. Get it.
1: It's also called a sabbatical.
2: Mm-hmm.
1: People do it all the time instead of mini retirements.
0: Let me text Peter.
1: And those usually come a little later in life.
2: Mm-hmm.
1: It's one thing to have a mini retirement when you're still in your 20s.
0: Yeah.
1: But it's another thing to take a nice sabbatical when you're maybe starting to get into your late 30s, early 40s. You've been at it for a little while. You want to take a break. You want to utilize that time to do some other things with your brain.
2: There are careers where that is very, very normal to take sabbaticals. And they have infrastructure that supports it. And I would say if you are a person who believes that you would enjoy something like that, find mm-hmm. yourself a career that endorses that.
0: And this is exactly this particular strain of mini retirements. Holly, that's exactly what it is. These are not like 20-year-olds. These are people that generally have been in the grind for about 10 years. So perfect. They're about, you know, mid-30s. And they're like, girl, I'm tired. I shan't be coming into the office mm-hmm. anymore.
1: Yeah, they're tired. And, you know, the cruelty of our current system, well, one of many things, is that you're supposed to make a decision about what you want to do with the rest of your life when your prefrontal cortex isn't even fully formed yet.
0: I've never understood that.
1: That doesn't make sense. You're going to pivot. You're going to change. You're going to maybe do a complete 180 from the person you were when you were 22 years old. So I say more of this.
0: Yeah.
2: Cheers. Again,
0: get it. Now we go from Gen Zers to us our generation. I told you this whole little portion of our show is sponsored by age. Colleen.
2: Yes.
0: You have a mission. You have a goal. What should we call this?
2: I think it's a mission goal.
0: Yeah. So
2: I am turning 49 next Monday, which essentially is your 50th year, if you really think about that, right? And I just thought,
0: dolphin again.
2: Hello, that's the
1: birthday dolphin.
2: The birthday dolphin. I was going to say there. The senior citizen dolphin, but we'll take birthday.
0: Yeah, same thing. Yeah,
2: exactly. So I've been thinking about, well, what do I want to do to mark my 50th year on planet Earth? And I want to do something for myself that honors the body I've been given to take this ride. I just want to move my body for a year. And I want to have some structure around it. So I'm trying to come up with some sort of like goal for my 50th year on Earth. And I'm getting way too bogged down with the number of like 50, 49 or 50. And I don't know that I need to. I had one moment where my daughter and I were in the car yesterday and I was like, maybe I'll walk 50,000 miles. And she was like, you can't do that. And I was like, that's true. I didn't break it down. That would be really hard.
0: That would be hard.
2: I'm not going
0: you
2: to walk.
0: You need to take that sabbatical.
2: Exactly.
0: And you just got back. I mean, I just,
2: exactly.
0: You know.
2: Exactly. Exactly. So anyway, so I'm taking submissions for ideas of things that people have done in their, in any landmark year on Earth. Anything you've done. I'm not going to run a marathon. I don't run anymore. I've already been through. I did 2 Ragnars and my knees know it. But I feel like I could walk. I feel like I could. I don't really want to bicycle, but I could bicycle.
1: Okay. But it's, you're not feeling that. Your
2: I don't feel.
1: Not,
2: my heart's not in the bicycle.
1: That does not sound like
2: my
1: it
2: heart's
1: is a,
2: not on two wheels.
1: That is not a directionally correct route.
2: Right.
1: Okay.
2: So I'm taking suggestions. I'm entertaining suggestions for things that I could do to mark this. What is going to be a landmark year? Your thoughts.
0: See, I'm in the 50s now. I'm 51. And what I did, this isn't going to help you.
2: Great. I love that. That's great. It might. You don't know.
0: I'm sorry. This isn't going to help you. But if you come to the end of the road and you can't figure out anything, then this will help you. Put this in your back pocket is what I'm saying. What I did was, because I know me, and it's similar to like a New Year's resolution, which I think is the dumbest things ever. I know I'll never do that. And if I do it, I'll do it until like January 4th.
2: Mm-hmm.
0: The same thing with these like grand goals of like, now I'm 50, I shall do this. What I did was I loosened the goal slightly to just expand it to the very broad, but yet specific, step out of your comfort zone more.
2: Oh, I love that.
0: Do things that you've never done before in various categories. And I have already done that. I hiked a Mayan ruin. I joined a sports league, that I never thought I would ever, ever do. I'm trying things. I'm going places and I never thought. Am I doing it in very, at very specific times? No, but I've been doing it since I turned 50.
2: Like taking the opportunity.
0: I've just kind of branded the 50s as leave the bubble, try, because I'm a creature of habit by nature.
2: Mm-hmm.
0: So when it's presented to me, and they can be small things. For instance, there were a couple, I mentioned this, it was about a month, 2 months ago, where on a Sunday night at 4, I was given the opportunity to go see a comedian, and John Mulaney, and I went on a school night, and I know this seems ridiculous. I know it seems small, but I would normally have never have done that. But I looked at Colin and I go, let's go. He goes, yeah, but it's only 2 hours. I go, we live in Plymouth. We don't live in Botswana. Like, I mean, it's not, we don't live in the Conga. I mean, we can get to downtown Minneapolis rather quickly. And we did it. And I was like, look at you, Jace. Anyway.
2: I do love that. And
0: that's
2: that's
0: not very specific. No, that's what I did.
2: I think that I'm here for I'm gunning for a vibe in my 50s. Mm-hmm. I want to set myself up. I love that for my next sort of mindset shift.
0: Got it.
2: For my 49th year, I just want to do something that I can just check off.
1: We got a call from somebody who had a pretty good idea. I was like, oh, and she got an idea. So instead of having a party for your 50th birthday,
2: yeah,
1: find 50 people and throughout the year, go out to lunch with them. 50 people
2: love this.
1: Meant something to you, friends, family, colleagues, anybody.
0: Colleen.
1: That has impacted your life.
2: Love this.
1: And reconnect. Yeah, it was a good idea.
0: Listener of the year right there. Who was it? Do we know her name, Holly?
1: We don't know her name. No, but
0: she
1: was
0: call her Rhonda.
1: But she was lovely.
2: That is
1: lovely
2: exciting. Rhonda. I am going to start that list in the break. I'm not joking. That is great.
1: So you have a whole year.
2: Yeah.
1: It has a number tied to it of significance for this upcoming birthday. It will allow you to reflect and celebrate not only your own life, but those who have impacted you, and you can share that with them. And you both get food.
2: Love this.
0: That is fantastic.
2: And you both get food.
1: And you both get food.
0: Nourishment.
1: Cheers. Or maybe coffee, whatever it is.
2: Yeah. I love this.
0: Well, really, to put a bow on this for right now, we'll put a pin in it. Robin emailed us with something similar. She said, go on a road trip, map it out so that you visit 50 cities, large, small, or medium.
2: I love this. Well, okay, so you also know, and I know I've talked about this, that my husband and I are unveiling on my birthday where we're going to take our 50th birthday trips.
0: Yeah.
2: And our 25th anniversary is the same year. So there are some opportunities for travel.
0: See?
2: Oh, I love that.
0: You guys are the best.
2: You guys are the best.
0: Mm-hmm. The best.
2: You can keep them coming over email or social media. I can never remember what my handle is on Instagram.
0: It's just Colleen Lindstrom.
2: Thank you.
0: I think it's just Colleen. I could be wrong.
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4: As somebody who owns the game of Twister, which, by the way, is not fun to play ever. I've never enjoyed a game of Twister.
5: No.
4: Never, because either I'm playing with a kid and they keep wanting to play and it's like, what are we doing here? I hate this. Otherwise, you're playing with adults. Way weird. Not ready for that interaction.
5: How often are you playing Twister with adults?
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4: Yes, totally. Like, they're trying
6: to have a date night. Let's kind of hang out, play a little Twister.
4: No.
6: And it's like, wait, no, this is just awkward now. Why is my head stuck underneath your armpit? This is so bad.
4: Can we just have sex?
6: Yeah, exactly.
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0: 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My talk, everything entertainment.

0: understand it. We're so glad you're here. Welcome back, friends. Why you felt alone. I'm Jace with Khalid and Holly. Oh, what a good day. Smiles all around. Smiles, everybody. Smiles. Welcome to Fantasy Island. Mr. Rourke, I love his suits. Anyway, it's now we went from nature in nature with Colleen, and now it's time for Is This Still a Thing with Holly Roberts.
1: Hi, everybody. Welcome to Is This Still a Thing, where we talk about pop culture stuff that's still happening and you may have missed it. Like today, the American Music Awards, the AMAs. They're still a thing, and they happened last night.
2: Was anybody there?
0: Yeah, right. Were the Oak Ridge Boys there?
1: The Oak Ridge Boys weren't there, but one of the 80s hottest singers was Billy Idol, closed out the American Music Awards last night.
0: No, he did not.
1: Mm-mm. Performed his classic song, Dancing with Myself.
2: Well.
0: Come on. Do you want to take that?
2: Writes itself. Let's be honest.
0: Write themselves.
1: Billy Idol accepted the Lifetime Achievement Award at the American Music Awards last night.
0: We'll be right back. That was it, right, Holly? That was the only highlight.
1: That was it. Well, top prize last night went to BTS Artist of the Year. They accepted Song of the Summer for Swim, which it has yet to really chart.
3: I don't know that song.
1: Well, it's because it's brand new. Yeah. So the AMAs gave them a pre-award for their show.
0: Oh.
1: Basically for their song.
0: They did?
1: Well, I mean, it's out and it's charting, but it's not particularly popular yet. We haven't even had an opportunity to start summer yet, and they're declaring a song of the summer.
0: No, the AMAs don't have that power.
1: They do now.
3: Listen, you know what I say about awards.
0: What do you say about awards?
3: All awards are pretend.
0: We'll be right back.
3: They are. It's just some, like, it's just, let's make an award show. Let's give awards. Okay. Who should we award? Let's award people. You know what I'm saying? It's not, there is prestige that comes with certain awards over time, but in the end, all awards are just made up by a group of people.
1: And the prestige of the American Music Awards
0: ended in 1985.
1: Well, yeah. Not a lot of A-listers on the red carpet last night, but there are enough fun folks showing up in cute fashions.
3: Like, who was there in cute fashions?
1: Hilary Duff.
3: Well, she needs that.
1: The hottest artist of 2026, Hilary Duff. How about 2026's hot hip hop artist Busta Rhymes? He was there. How about this? The kids love New Kids on the Block. They were all there.
3: What? Hold the phone. Hold on. Just have to check my calendar. It is 2026.
0: It is.
3: Okay,
0: because
3: you were making it sound a little bit like we were in the late 90s for a second there.
1: Well, how about this? Y2K's very popular Ludacris was on the red carpet.
3: I do love that.
0: Was Color Me Bad there?
1: Oh, gosh. Unfortunately, no. They must have not gotten their invitation in the mail. Oh, Jason, you're going to love this.
0: Soul Decision was there?
1: No, but American Music Awards superstar Paula Abdul was walking the blue carpet.
0: Ever, my girl, that is some straight up good news right there.
3: I love what you did there.
0: Thank you. She provides me with Vibology.
3: You know, Jason, opposites do attract, as it
0: they do. I've been told that. That's right.
3: Out of curiosity.
0: And then when they do, rush to the altar.
3: Out of curiosity, was MC Scat Cat there?
0: He was booked.
1: Yeah.
0: He couldn't make it, Colleen. He had other obligations.
3: Question also. I was going to ask if Millie Vanilli was there, but I forgot that we did lose either Millie or Vanilli.
0: Yes.
3: Actually, did we lose both of them?
1: Did we?
3: I don't know. I think Rob or Fab.
0: I think we lost both of them. But I don't want to prematurely.
3: I know I do that sometimes.
4: No, yeah. Fab is still alive.
0: Okay.
4: Okay.
0: Yeah.
4: He lives in Amsterdam. He has no time to come to the American Music Awards.
0: Mm. No. I have a little bit of that swim song. Holly, should we take a little dab of it?
4: Sure. This is BTS with their song of the summer, Swim.

0: We the people get to decide what the song of summer is.
1: Yeah, yeah. Not, don't shove it down my throat.
0: Not the American Music Awards.
2: From this, Dick Clark Productions.
0: Mm-hmm. The ghost of Dick Clark doesn't get to dictate.
2: No.
0: What the song of summer is. Dick Clark was merely the reporter back in the day. Mm-hmm. The ghost of Dick Clark doesn't get to dictate.
2: No.
0: What the song of summer is. Dick Clark was merely the reporter back in the day of what we, the teens, decided was top of

0: Other performers at the AMAs last night included Hootie and the Blowfish.
1: Stop! I actually can't handle this anymore.
2: Are you serious?
0: Yes. Pussycat Dolls? You know, they canceled their North American tour. They have one show that they're playing. They're playing WeHo Pride in the next month. They also had time to play the American Music Awards. New Kids on the Block performed.
1: Oh, my gosh.
0: The one contemporary person that I can see, Teyana Taylor, Academy Award nominated actor. And Keith Urban did a great version of the contemporary song Summer Breeze by Seals and Crofts.
1: Summer Breeze.
0: Keith Urban actually has a whole album of yacht rock covers coming out soon.
1: Which, honestly,
0: what a treat.
1: Honestly, though.
2: Who opened the show? Christopher Cross?
0: Well, BTS did, actually.
2: Oh, that's right. I'm sorry.
0: No, I'm sorry. We get two contemporary acts, Teyana Taylor and BTS, and that's it. And you're going to like it and you're going to be quiet about it.
1: Wow.
2: My favorite performance last night was When You Wake Up Between the Moon and New York City.
0: I love that song.
2: It's such a great one, though. It is actually
0: Keith Urban better be covering that on his album.
1: That's yacht rock right there. Yacht rock is having a moment. High five.
2: Right. That was great. Ladies and gentlemen, that's been Is This Still a Thing with Holly Roberts.
1: I think we all agree no.
2: No, absolutely not. When we come back, maxing. Maxing is the category. Plus another prize. Holly knows something and we don't.
3: My sister Katie and I love to shop.
4: Well, mostly window shop.
3: She means we're thorough.
4: She means we're bargain hunters.
3: Exactly.
4: But my sister Kelly showed me an article that made me change a really bad habit.
3: Just wanting us to do what's right.
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2: ABC News, I'm Dave Packer. Texas Attorney General Ken Paxton is projected to have won Tuesday's Republican primary runoff, defeating Texas incumbent Senator John Cornyn. Paxton, Tuesday night.
3: We just sent a Texas-sized message to Washington. Yeah! I said it in March, and I'll say it again now. Today, change was on the ballot, and change won.
2: Paxton goes on to face Democrat James Tallarico in November. Washington state officials confirming one dead, eight employees and one firefighter injured, and nine people missing following the rupture of a chemical tank at a pulp and paper mill in Longview. Officials say the tank needs to be stabilized before recovery operations can proceed. Meanwhile, in Southern California, evacuation orders lifted for residents who live near a damaged chemical tank, allowing 16,000 people to return home. The Pentagon says U.S. air attacks this week targeted Iranian missile launchers and boats around the Strait of Hormuz. Iran calls it a violation of the ceasefire. This is ABC News.
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0: Not Monday, May 26, 2026. Hi, everybody. Welcome to Hour 2 of the Jason Matheson Show. I'm Jace, and right over there, say hello once again to Colleen Lindstrom.
1: Good morning, buddies.
0: And keep the hellos coming, save one more for Holly Roberts.
2: Good day.
0: Good day to you. Cheers, everybody. Raise those electrolytes. Cheers.
1: Cheers. I got one sip left. I got to down this. I almost spit it out when Holly was telling us all of the big celebrities that were at the AMAs last night.
0: All of them.
1: Dawn.
2: Mm-hmm. Oh, what a modern contemporary award show the AMAs were last night.
0: That's right. Jody Watley was there.
1: Oh, yes.
0: I actually would love to see.
1: What is she up to?
0: I think she's still making music.
1: Well, bring it on.
0: Yeah. I think she was actually at the fair. No, maybe not. Maybe she wasn't. I don't know. Well, welcome. So how's everybody doing? How you doing, Colleen?
1: I'm great, Jace. Thanks for asking.
0: Really? Holly, how are you?
2: We're ramping into the week. Where are we in time and space?
1: I think I forgot things today.
2: I'm 70% there. And you know what? C's get degrees. So cheers to that.
1: Cheers. C's get degrees.
0: And I once again... Here we go. I once again did that human thing of double booking, but today I triple booked. How great is that? Because I thought it was a Monday that I was scheduling everything on, but it's a Tuesday, Jason.
1: Uh-oh.
0: It's a Tuesday. Yeah.
1: Are you telling us that you're going to miss our show meeting?
0: No, okay. I will be at our show meeting. I'm moving everything else around. But later in the day, I'm like, oh, Jason, this is the beginning of the week. This is a Tuesday.
1: Yeah.
0: Tuesday, Jason, because yesterday was Memorial Day. Monday.
1: Yeah, I forgot to take my meds this morning. I forgot to make breakfast for my week. We're just real ramshackle up in here.
0: That's right. So we apologize, dear listeners. We apologize. I want to start this hour with maxing. Colleen, maxing.
1: Maxing.
0: Holly, maxing.
2: Maxing.
0: You guys have heard this, the look maxing with clavicular.
1: Jason.
2: You nailed it, Jason.
1: You really did.
2: Mm-hmm.
0: Again, it sounds like a condition. It sounds like a condition.
1: I've got the clavicular.
0: But it's the guy who, like, broke his face to try to get perfect jaw. Anyway, I can't stand him. And now I can say it. He's fine. And now let me pull back the curtain on something. The first time I made fun of him, Colleen and Holly had to stop me because they're good friends, because he was going through a time when I decided that 364 other days of the year, I have not thought about this guy. I have not mentioned this guy.
1: You can barely say his name.
0: The one day I go off on clavicle is the day he's not in a good place.
2: Mm-hmm. It was a moment.
0: But now he's fine. He's back to being a raving douche canoe. So anyway.
2: Yeah, but since then, don't feel bad because earlier this month, clavicular got probation after shooting an alligator in the Everglades.
0: Yeah. So my instincts were right. Anyway, I thought you guys would like this because we need a laugh. One of my favorite comedians, and has always been, a Louis Black. I love Louis Black.
1: I've always
0: loved Louis Black. And his... segment on The Daily Show is still appointment television for me. And I love when he gets worked up, and that's his whole shtick, mm-hmm. is when Lewis just starts screaming. Well, you knew it was only a matter of time before the maxing trend got to Lewis. Now, I can't run the beginning of this when he talks specifically about clavicle, because Lewis cusses a lot. But it did get, Lewis ticked down the different maxings that's been going on. And we're going to pick up with nothing maxing. Holly, have you heard of nothing maxing?
2: I'm intrigued. Tell me more.
0: Colleen, have you heard of nothing maxing?
1: No, but I feel like we're doing it, but go on.
2: Yep.
0: We're going to start with Good Morning America talking about nothing maxing. And then Lewis goes off. Here we go.
3: It's called nothing maxing. Content creators making the deliberate decision to unplug, giving their brain time to do absolutely nothing.
4: 20, 30 minutes in, and you kind of feel a lot of your muscles let go. Your thoughts are clear. You're leaving space. to have that clarity.
5: Good news, everyone. I'm just nothing maxing. I don't need a prescription for clinical depression. And soon I'll be bed sore maxing.
2: Bed rotting, honey.
5: And to be clear, this video doesn't even count as doing nothing, okay? Still recorded it and posted it. Now, my neighbor Cheryl, now she knows how to nothing max. Last week, they found her body being eaten by her 12 indoor cats. Ah, ha, ha, yeah, that's what I said.
0: I love when you yell to the audience.
5: She didn't move a muscle. Now, that's what I call chillaxing. The more I learn about these maxing trends, it only gets worse.
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6: China maxing features people from across the globe claiming to be Chinese while sharing lifestyle habits like only drinking warm water, wearing house slippers indoors, and making boiled apple tea with goji berry.
7: My hot water with my goji berries, some lemon, some apple.
6: These days, if you ask the internet, no matter where you were born, you too can be Chinese.
8: I've been Chinese for about 8 years.
0: Oh, Lewis.
5: For the love of God, China already has 1 billion people. I don't think their leaders are like, hey, guys, we could really use an extra Caitlin with a Y. I can't believe I need to say this, but boiling a goji berry doesn't make you Chinese. You know what does make you Chinese? Being f***ing Chinese!
1: Oh, my gosh.
0: Oh, God. Oh, God. So he continues. Oh, here he goes. This, I was laughing so hard during this.
5: I can't just wake up and go, whoo, I'm feeling a little Mexican today. Maybe I'll treat myself to a nice quinceañera. That chica is muy caliente.
1: Oh, my word.
0: Can you believe people get on the internet and claim they're Chinese?
1: Yes, actually.
2: I have been to the internet.
1: Yes, I can.
0: Yeah, you're right. Okay,
1: because
0: you're right.
1: I forgot
0: you're right.
1: That the destination we were visiting was the internet, mm-hmm. where anything is possible.
0: You're absolutely, was a stupid question of mine.
1: Oh, my gosh. The thing about that is Lewis Black is hilarious and his delivery is so funny, but most of that was just reality.
0: Yes. Yeah. And Holly, do you have a plea for the children when it comes to maxing?
2: This is serious.
0: Yes.
2: Tan maxing.
0: Oh, no.
2: Is a trend.
0: No.
2: Particularly with young people.
1: Oh, yeah.
2: Tan maxing is just like it sounds, where you're going into the indoor tanning booth.
0: Oh, God.
2: You're going outside and you're sunning yourself because you think that your tan is healthy and safe. And I want to tell you, children, don't do it! Do you know, and I'm throwing this out here, and I'm going to put this in the public file.
0: You do it.
1: Good.
2: That if you indoor tan before the age of 35, your risk of melanoma increases by 75%.
1: Wow.
2: As a person who has a giant scar on their back because they had a big old thing of skin taken out of their body because it was almost at the point of cancer, I'm going to tell you, please don't do it. And I wasn't a tanner. I had this one phase when I was 18, when I was graduating high school, where I went into a tanning bed and I got one set of acrylic nails. It lasted about 2 months. But just that one time going into the tanning bed.
0: With the acrylic nails.
2: With the acrylic nails.
1: It was the combo.
2: It was the combo platter. I'm telling you, it's not worth it. Please don't do it. Don't sun your hole either, because that's popular.
9: That's true, actually.
2: Yeah.
0: What?
9: Oh yeah. There's okay. Oh, now we gotta find the guy.
2: Yep. I believe he is the certified health nut.
9: Yes. Thank you. Yes.
0: What?
2: He is into, I believe, the technical term, isn't it perineum sunning?
9: Yes.
2: Yes.
9: His perineum.
2: And Jason, this is the wellness trend where you go and lay outside in the privacy of your own backyard and you don't wear any clothes. And then you do happy baby, the yoga pose or a variation on it, up to the sun. Because allegedly, supposedly, according to these influencers, sunning your perineum is very healthy for you.
10: Butthole.
2: It's a thing. I'm telling
10: you,
2: don't do it. Don't do it.
0: I have never heard of this
9: in my life. Jason, I'm going to send you...
2: Oh, what a gift you're about to receive, Jason.
9: Actually, I'm just going to put it right here. This is not for public consumption. You can just watch that on silent.
0: I'm watching it on silent right now.
9: This is his thing. One of his things.
0: No!
9: Yeah. He has some pseudoscience that he'll roll out for you. Again, his name is Certified Health Nut.
0: Oh, God, emphasis. He's my generation, too. Oh, God, dude.
9: Yeah, he wants you to drop the sunlight into the thinnest part of your body.
10: Butthole.
9: Which is for 3 minutes. You just sun that little star.
0: I shan't be doing that.
2: Brown to red.
0: I cannot even imagine if Colin came home from a meeting
9: and you were and just I in was the in the backyard. Backyard. Sunning your backyard.
10: Butthole.
2: So don't do it. I care about you and your
0: we
2: skin.
0: We care about, yes.
2: For real.
0: For real.
2: For real. For realsies. Don't do it. Don't do tan. Not. Max, no. Don't behind Max.
9: You know what?
2: Well, you can behind Max, but just don't put your behind into the sun and say, excuse me, do you have a mint or perhaps some banaka?
0: Banaka?
2: Don't.
9: When you are faced with the options of tan maxing or nothing maxing, go nothing maxing.
0: Go nothing. Go bed sore maxing.
9: Bed like sore maxing. Lewis.
0: That's right.
11: Morning sunshine.
0: I sat down with the cast, including Pedro Pascal. I know a lot of you thought that I was going to spontaneously lick Pedro Pascal. I did not lick him. What I was not prepared for was how delightful he really was. First, he smelled like warm vanilla and light wood. He looked fantastic. I get why everyone swoons over him.
12: Minneapolis is actually one of my favorite cities. The Guthrie Theater has a lot to do with it, but also I know the Juicy Lucy is the best cheeseburger that I've ever tasted in my life. Matt's.
13: Yeah.
12: There's another place where there's a Juicy Lucy.
13: 5-8 Club in Matt's.
12: I went to Matt's.
13: Okay.
12: It was a bar. And I think about that cheeseburger.
13: Okay.
12: Every day.
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0: 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My talk, everything entertainment.

0: You should see Welcome back. This night. We're so glad you're here. On this Tuesday, May 26, 2026, I'm Jace with Colleen and Holly. Colleen is very, very excited. Very excited. Not about look maxing or tan maxing or butthole maxing. She's excited about a store, a chain. Maybe it's not a store. What are you excited about?
1: You guys, I am so excited. Coffee lovers, lean in. Thank you.
2: I'm on the edge of my seat.
0: We both leaned in.
2: What news do you bring us, Colleen?
1: I bring you the news, what I believe is wonderful news, that the franchise, the chain, Seven Brew, which originated in Arkansas, is coming for you. And I am so excited about this. Have you been to a Seven Brew ever? Probably not, no. I'm guessing.
0: I don't even know what it is.
1: So Seven Brew, okay, let me explain to you the concept of Seven Brew, and then I just want to tell you about what they're how they're taking over the world.
0: Okay.
1: Seven Brew is a coffee chain, and it is drive-through only. It is not like any of your chain coffee shops where you get out of your car and you go into the, you can choose to either drive through or go in to the counter and order your coffee beverage. No, at Seven Brew, it is almost like a Chick-fil-A model where it is only drive through. There are multiple lanes. There is a friendly, kind person who goes from car to car with an iPad and takes your order. So you do talk to somebody face to face. They take your order, you pay right there. And then you continue through the line and they hand off your coffee drink to you at their kind of like, I don't know, their drive-through door area.
0: Okay.
1: Typically, it's about a 10 to 15 minute, once you get into their drive-through, it's about a 10 to 15 minute wait.
0: Ordeal.
1: But it is worth it. I am here to tell you, I have greatly enjoyed my beverages from the Seven Brew. They're all over the place in Iowa, in Nebraska, which are places that I frequent. This place is the next big thing. There is one presently in Vadnais Heights. Because it is the only one in the Twin Cities area at present, the lines are insanely long. However, I do know that they have plans to open in St. Cloud, Bemidji, Moorhead, Apple Valley, Minnetonka, Coon Rapids, Oak Park Heights, and Lakeville.
0: So a lot of places.
1: When I tell you, okay, and let me pique your interest. Maybe you will perk up when I tell you.
0: I'm already interested.
1: Well, one of the things that's really unique about Seven Brew, and I want to get the right number. Okay. You can customize your coffee beverage to the tune of 20,000 plus customizable coffees, teas, lemonades, fizzy beverages, shakes, smoothies, and energy drinks.
0: That's a lot of options, Holly.
1: 20,000. I will tell you what I have gotten there that I cannot get anywhere else, and this lives rent-free in my mind. I love an iced matcha latte. And they have my favorite flavor there, coconut. So I can do a coconut iced matcha latte. And it is
0: matcha latte.
1: TDF.
0: What's this brand called again?
1: Seven Brew.
0: I'm looking this up. The number or spell
1: the
0: it
1: number
0: out?
1: Number seven.
0: Seven Brew.
1: Followed by Brew.
0: There it is. Seven Brew, Vadnais Heights.
1: Yes. I am obsessed with this coffee chain. I cannot wait for it. The Apple Valley one is open. Thank you, Dana. I did not know.
0: Love you, Dana.
1: I think it must have just opened. Wow. I am not kidding you.
2: Let's see where that is.
1: Oh, I will be driving there today.
2: Oh, okay.
1: Mm-hmm.
2: Well, that's lovely. Minnesota is pretty late to the game when it comes to drive-through beverage chains.
1: Yeah.
2: There's places like I go to Dutch Brothers a lot.
1: Dutch Brothers is the other one that's huge growing, that is profiled whenever they profile Seven Brew.
2: Yeah. But Dutch Brothers is something very similar where it's a drive through and you can get drinks for days. Also, there's this place called HTO, which is a Texas tea place. and it's a similar vibe. You can get all of these flavor combinations, and both of those I go to in New Mexico.
1: I love this. We did get this email from Janelle, who said, moved to Columbia, Missouri last year. We just got our third one in the city. They are fantastic. Fast, delicious, and she says something that I forgot to highlight. She said, and lots of options, and plus, it's like a mini dance party when you get your drink, because the music is a whole vibe. When you get up to the arch where you pick up your drink,
0: yeah,
1: they are always playing super fun music. And I just think it looks like the most fun place to work.
0: I'm looking at the...
1: They're always happy. Are you looking at the menu?
0: I'm looking at, yeah. I'm looking at the About Us on the 7 Brew. They're all about kindness. Their brew's goal is to be the best part of a brewista's day and our customer's day by offering an unmatched experience, spreading kindness and positivity with speed in customized, handcrafted drinks.
1: I mean, it's like all my happy things.
0: Yeah.
1: I love kindness. Mm-hmm. And I love coffee. And when they all happen, and actually coffee makes me kind.
0: I might truck down to the Valley of the Apple. It's down where my mama lives, so yeah.
2: Yeah, it's right on Pilot Knob, which, by the way, I grew up on Pilot Knob Road. And I just have to say, back in my day, it was a two-lane road with not even a stoplight. And now, it's a full-on suburb. I'm looking at where the 7 Brew is in Apple Valley. Holy cow. Times have changed.
1: I will also tell you that they're these iconic little buildings. And when they bring them in, they literally bring it prefab and just drop it in.
0: Seriously?
1: Yes. They're all exactly alike. And they just take a crane and drop it in. Isn't that cool?
0: Okay. I'm trying this. Colleen, thank you for introducing a good chunk of us to 7 Brew. Okay. We've learned so many things today.
1: I am so excited. I can't even. I literally, the last time I was in Iowa, bought two drinks. So that I could have one for later.
0: Look at you.
1: Because I knew I wasn't going to get it for a while. I knew we had one in Vadnais Heights, but I know that the lines are crazy long. I am so excited. The Apple Valley one is closer for me. But I bet the lines are hella long right now. So if you are in line at the 7 Brew right now.
0: Hey, girl.
1: Hi. Say hello. And they're open super late.
0: Which is great.
1: Which is awesome.
0: When we come back, you know what else is awesome? The fact that Holly knows something and we do not. Play along next.
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0: It's the Jason Matheson Show replay, where talk is fun. My talk, everything entertainment.

0: goes through her mind? What's she thinking?
1: She knows something.
2: What is she thinking?
3: Time for Holly Knows Something.
4: The fact is, I need what's in her head. What?

0: Welcome back, everyone. That's right. Holly knows something, and we do not. And it's our job, and please play along at home in your Toyota Corolla, to figure what it is out. Hello, Holly.
1: Ooh, hello, Jason and Colleen. Let's warm up our brains after the long holiday weekend with some nonsense trivia.
0: Okay.
1: I know something, and Jason and Colleen have to guess what it is. And they're going to have three questions each that they can ask me about the topic. And after Jason and Colleen have both asked their questions, they get to guess what I know. And if they answer it correctly, they don't get a prize, but they get the satisfaction of knowing that they know something.
0: That's satisfaction too, right, Colleen?
2: Yes, that is very satisfying.
1: Let's get to the category.
0: Okay.
1: Today's category is, and I'm going to keep it broad, beauty.
2: Oh.
1: Beauty and aesthetics.
2: Okay.
0: Oh. Okay.
1: Beauty and aesthetics.
0: Beauty. Who goes first?
1: Jason, it's your turn to go first. Your three questions.
0: Begins now. Holly, is this a beauty trend?
1: Yes, it's a trend.
0: Is this a hairstyle?
1: Yes.
2: Oh.
0: Is this from the 90s?
1: Yes.
2: Oh, okay. Holly.
1: Colleen.
2: Was this hairstyle enjoyed on the heads of men and women?
1: Yes.
2: Okay. Has this hairstyle made a recent comeback?
1: Yes, Colleen.
2: Would you say that this hairstyle features a party in the back?
1: Yes.
2: Jason?
1: And those are Jason and Colleen's questions. They have both asked their questions, and now they get to guess what I know.
0: Holly, Colleen, my final answer, and I'm sure it's Colleen's as well. Is it the mullet?
1: Yes!
2: Yes!
1: Mullet!
2: In the front, party in the back.
1: It is a mullet. In German, it's called Wokuhila. Short in the front, long in the back. Also called a nackenspoiler.
0: Oh, no, it's not.
1: In Dutch, it's called nekchapiet.
0: Nekchapiet?
1: But the hairstyle that we know as the mullet wasn't actually called the mullet until the 1990s.
2: Huh.
1: We'll get to that in a moment. The mullet dates back to ancient times. It was a protective hairdo for warriors who didn't want to get hair in their face when they were in battle, but still wanted to keep their neck warm when they weren't fighting.
2: Oh, that's function. That's interesting.
1: You can find references to mullets dating back to Homer. He's going to be hot this summer, the Odyssey.
0: That's right.
1: He described a group of Greek spearmen descending on Troy as having, quote, their forelocks cropped, hair grown long at the backs.
2: Don't ever...
0: Never.
2: Please refer
0: Never.
2: To forelocks.
1: The forelocks.
0: No.
1: It's corrupt. Then in the 20th century, we got to know the mullet again through rock and roll. I'm talking Paul McCartney, David Bowie, Little Richard, Cher, Joan Jett, Tina Turner. But it wasn't called a mullet in the 80s. It was called a bi-level haircut. So if you wanted majestic hair like Patrick Swayze or Richard Dean Anderson, you went into Great Clips and you asked for a bi-level.
0: Mm-hmm.
1: Because the term...
0: Just like a few of my lesbian friends did in the 90s.
1: Exactly. The term mullet for this particular hairstyle It didn't happen until the 1990s, and we have the Beastie Boys to thank for it.
0: Really?
1: They had a song called Mullet Head on their album Ill Communication in 1984. Now, mullet head was a term, well, meaning stupid person, and it had been used since the mid-19th century. Mullet is a type of fish, so you're calling somebody a fish head. You know, you're just calling somebody an idiot, a mullet head. Well, in this song, the Beastie Boys call people with bi-levels mullet heads, referring to people like Joey Buttafuoco, among others.
2: He was the king of the mullet.
1: Yeah, and well, you know, they didn't really have a nice opinion on Joey Buttafuoco.
0: No.
1: And so he was referred to in the song Mullet Head and all these people with those haircuts, and hence mullet haircut. Mullet haircut.
2: That is so interesting.
0: Joey Buttafuoco.
2: I had no idea that we had the Beastie Boys to credit for that phenomenon.
1: Yeah.
2: Not the haircut itself, but calling it a mullet. That is fascinating.
1: And even though being called a mullet head is not something that you would maybe welcome, I would say that people have taken the term mullet and ran with it, and now it's something that's positive and affirmative.
2: Yeah, well, people are loving the mullets.
0: They are. Every 20-something guy has a mullet and then shaves like a chunk right above their ear, just a little square. That hairstyle, every young guy has that. I wonder when that's going to go out, because every young guy has it right now.
1: I can't wait.
0: I know. I do not think it's attractive.
2: Can't wait. I am not mullet maxing.
1: No. As the Beastie Boys sang in their song, Mullet Head, cut the sides, don't touch the back.
0: Yeah.
2: Jason, did you ever sport a mullet?
0: No, but my father did. And when I tell you that I'm going to, let me find this before we go. Maybe I'll, and I have no problem putting this out there in the world. My father is no longer with us, and he would get a kick out of this. Where's my albums? My father and I look alike.
1: Mm.
0: Colin tells me quite a bit. And my father rocked, and I mean rocked, a mullet. And when I show you this to you, your mouth will be agape. I got to find this. There, kid years. There it is. Where's my father? Where's Mel? That's my dad's name. The Mel. But no, I personally, I don't think I could ever pull it off.
2: Well, I think that if your dad shared your visage,
0: mm-hmm,
2: you at least get an idea of what you might look like with a mullet.
0: I don't have a great picture to show the mullet, but yeah, he had a very long one, and I mean like a big long honking one.
1: Dad drove down the street, Jason, could you just hear Fog Hat slow ride?
0: Yes.
1: Just wherever he went, didn't matter. He opened the door, burn it.
0: Yeah.
2: Oh my gosh.
0: Yeah. He loved it. And I just thought, oh no, I shan't ever be doing that. Mm-hmm. I shan't ever be doing that. I just texted you one. It's not a great representation. It's a little pushed back. And he grew it even longer in the 90s, but you'll see a little bit.
2: Oh my gosh, Jason.
0: What?
2: Cut and paste.
0: My father?
2: Yes.
0: Yeah.
1: Oh yeah.
0: Mm-hmm. Yeah. Especially now that I have a beard. My dad, yeah.
2: That is unbelievable.
0: Isn't that crazy? I know. And Dar with her 80s perm.
2: Oh my gosh.
1: Hers is kind of a mullet too.
0: I know. Dar was sporting the curl mullet.
2: I'm telling
0: mullet.
2: You, the lady mullets. It's a thing.
1: The bi-level. Well, now you know a lot about the mullet. Go forth and tell your friends at lunch today.
0: That's right.
2: Holly, thank you for that.
0: And also tell your friends about listener rewards. We've got movie passes to an advanced screening of Masters of the Universe on Monday, June 1st, plus tickets to the Museum of Illusions at Mall of America. And you can win the Super Mario Galaxy movie on digital. 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We'll be back right after this.
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4: 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I mean, I text you every day. Yeah, I'm like, I'm going to be a little late. I'm sorry.
3: 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My Talk 107.1. 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
0: Hate mornings, but love us? Have we got a replay for you?
2: It's the best of what we did yesterday morning, here for you now. On My Talk, where talk is fun.

0: God. Welcome back to the show.
1: We were just talking about mullets because of our award-winning game, Holly Knows Something. And today's thing was mullets. And Holly, in our morning, in our show group chat, sponsored by Twin Peaks, Holly posted a picture of her as a child with a mullet. Oh my God, Holly. You have posted a lot of great, like my Talk Socials has a few of them. You've posted a lot of kid photos. This might be my favorite.
2: I do love that one.
1: I do love this one.
3: This was a haircut, or a hairstyle rather, that was thrust upon me against my will.
1: Oh,
2: how many of those? We all have those stories.
3: This was done by my babysitter at the time. And she decided to curl my hair and spray Aquanet everywhere. And it gave me a headache, and I didn't like it.
2: Oh, my gosh.
3: So I had to take the picture anyways.
2: Is that a school picture, Holly?
3: Yeah, that's my kindergarten picture.
2: That's incredible. Mm-hmm. That is...
3: Yeah, I don't have any teeth either.
2: Incredible.
1: That is fan-freaking-tastic.
2: Oh, my gosh.
1: Yeah.
2: I really love that.
1: Yeah, that's going to be... That's going to be a fan favorite. the box office numbers are in. Star Wars did just over $100 million. A bit more than analysts thought it would, but still considered low for Star Wars movies. We'll see how it all pans out at the end, but Disney doesn't seem to be worried. They're celebrating this because the audience score is like in the 90s. So people are walking out happy and kind of defying some of the critics who have ripped it. I said I took my mom over the weekend to see it, and my mom couldn't care less about Star Wars and really enjoyed it. And I actually liked it more the second time. Colin liked it as well because it's accessible to non-Star Wars people. So it'll be interesting to see how this all pans out over the next the second week is what's going to be interesting. Does it have legs? Because the word of mouth is good.
2: That's a phenomenon that, I mean, I'm not surprised by this phenomenon. The discrepancy between the audience reaction and the critical reaction.
1: Yeah.
2: I feel like with Star Wars, that happens a lot because critics... Girl. Get their Star Wars britches in a twist.
1: And so does Star Wars fans. As we like to say in our community, nobody hates Star Wars more than Star Wars fans.
2: It's so true.
1: It's, oh God. It's just, yeah, anyway. Well, I told you that I would, I have a little bit of my interview with Jon Favreau, who directed the movie. And speaking of all this, you know, it's been 7 years since Star Wars has been on the big screen. Holly's favorite movie, The Rise of Skywalker, was the last one. So here's a bit. This is just the answer. I asked John my first question. Does he feel the pressure? Does he feel the pressure to bring Star Wars back to the big screen? Here's Mr. Favreau talking to me about that.
4: I don't know that I feel it like pressure, like, you know, you're... heart rate goes up and you're nervous about throwing the first pitch at the Cubs game.
1: Yeah.
4: You know, there's a nervousness. Seriously, I don't get that.
1: And everyone at Wrigley's pissed.
4: No, I know. I used to live right there. So, but that was like pressure. I don't feel that here. I feel responsibility. I feel like I have an opportunity and I feel like I'm being trusted with, I could help keep something going that's been going for 50 years and share what I loved about it. And also, I've lingered in Star Wars for 8 years. I've stuck with it because I get so much out of it. Love that audiences care so much and they're waiting. And when it hits just right, there's a level of appreciation that you don't get in any other.
1: Any other fandom.
4: It's more like a sport, like your home team. Because if they don't like you, hey, you know, they yell at you.
1: Yeah, but they'll still buy tickets.
4: They'll still go and they care. And then if you crack one over the wall, they love it. So I think it's like that. I don't think it's the same type of pressure. I think it's more like you're in the groove. I like doing it. You want it to be good. You want first Star Wars in 7 years. There's a generation, 12-year-olds right now, who perfect age to check this out. They were too young 7 years ago.
1: Yeah. Jon Favreau talking about the pressure of or the non-pressure of directing this movie. I have a theory about all of this that I cobbled it together over the weekend when I was looking at the discourse over the movie, and some people celebrating it, and then some people celebrating the box office numbers, and some people like laughing at it. And I thought these spinoff Star Wars movies, I don't think will ever garner the attention and the eventness of like the Skywalker movies, because that was a continuing story that people had been invested in since the 70s. These standalone stories have a more fractured audience. Mm-hmm. And I'm not phrasing that overly well, but I think you guys know what I mean. The frenzy over Star Wars movies were a big deal because it was a continuous story that we had loved and cared about since Jimmy Carter was president. Mm-hmm. So they were bigger deals. These spinoffs, they are probably going to garner less attention. And mm-hmm. So they were bigger deals. These spinoffs, they are probably going to garner less attention and less fanfare and less event dumb than the Mandalorian.

0: something, and I might not be using this word properly, but the movies that are part of the canon of Star Wars, like the
1: main story,
0: those are going to garner a different audience than these sort of side quests.
1: Yeah.
0: They just are.
1: Yes.
2: And that's fine.
1: That's fine.
2: The Star Wars, let's think about it again. You said the Jimmy Carter administration. That was 50 years ago. People's relationship with these stories are going to change and evolve over time. Please allow that to happen.
1: Yes. Yep. So there we go. Star Wars, Mandalorian, and Grogu now playing at a theater near you. When we come back, we go from movies to TV. A lot to talk about in streaming and television. It's Screen Queens. So please, dear friends, grab another Coca-Cola, grab a Snapple, go to 7 Brew in Invergrove Heights, grab Colleen's favorite coconut beverage, and we'll be back right after this.
3: May 15, 9 a.m. Two women quietly waiting at the doctor's office. Woman 1 says, "Cold day, huh?" Woman 2, "What's that?" Woman 1, "Kinda cold today." Woman 2, "Yeah, wasn't expecting that." Woman 1, "What is it, 47 degrees? Woman 2, "No, more like 45. Woman 1, yeah, makes sense. At least it's not raining. Woman 2, "That would be sad." Woman 1, "So sad." Woman 2, "The weather." Woman 1, "Crazy." 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
2: ABC News, I'm Dave Packer. In Washington State, officials confirming one dead, 8 employees and 1 firefighter injured, with 9 additional employees unaccounted for, this following the rupture of a chemical tank at a pulp and paper mill in Longview. Washington State Senator Patty Murphy.
3: There's a lot of questions about how all of this happened, and I want to assure you that we will all continue to pressure to get answers to those questions. This community deserves that.
2: Officials say the tank needs to be stabilized before more recovery operations can proceed. In Texas's Republican Senate primary runoff, Attorney General Ken Paxton, endorsed by President Trump, defeating incumbent Senator John Cornyn. In fact, every one of Trump's endorsed candidates is now projected to win their respective race. Paxton will go on to face Democrat James Tallarico in November. The CDC sending an urgent request to its staff members for help screening Americans returning to the U.S. from Central Africa for any potential signs of Ebola. This is ABC News.
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5: Donna, you're the best.
6: Thanks.
5: No, you're supposed to say, oh, Steve, you're the best.
6: No, probably won't do that.
5: Okay, how about a compromise? Say, these are the best. These replayable segments that we liked from today's show.
6: But you just said that.
5: I know, I'm the best.
6: Okay.
5: A lot of action.
6: Oh, so much action, guys. So much auction.
5: Oh.
6: Auction. See, I said it fancy.
5: You said it like auction. How about you auctioneers out there? If we have any auctioneers who are listening, first of all, that's so cool that you guys are still around.
6: Yeah, and call us.
5: Yeah, I'm sure the call would be quick. Or send us an email. Let us know who you are. When did you get into auctioneering? Do you know that people go to auctioneering school? You have to train. You
6: I can't guess just be a I assumed.
5: Schmuck
6: you know,
5: that
6: I bet you don't have
5: street.
6: A lot in the big city. I bet a lot of people are rural.
5: Rural jurors? Wait, do you mean rural auctioneers? What are you talking about?
6: I think people who auctioneer usually come from rural.
5: Well, I'd love
6: areas.
5: To know. This sounds something-ist. I just don't know which one yet.
6: Ruralist?
5: Are you a ruralist? What is it? Because auctioneering is such a simple trade that no urban up-and-comer well-read would pursue?
6: There's
5: like
6: a lot of livestock auctions.
5: Now, that is true.
6: So take that.
5: But I think there are a lot of gala auctions, too. I've been to so many galas. Yes, and
6: me, too.
5: Some,
6: so many.
5: And I've been to a few galas. Well, how are you going to pronounce it? I don't care. Just pronounce it whatever way you want. There are some auctioneers who are
6: so good.
5: Truly. $1, $1 right here, $2, $2, $3 in the bag of... And then there are others who at, let's say, smaller galas, who are less trained. It does not seem that they went to the school of auctioneering. And it is much more casual. I really, when somebody really knows, and I do like an old hum-dang, that's how I like my auctions.
6: Okay. Noted.
5: How many galas have you emceed?
6: Oh, geez.
5: Because you don't a ton anymore. Due to lack of interest from them, not you.
6: Dozens. Yeah, I heard you.
5: Okay.
6: You know, there are some that I would do every year.
5: Yeah, sure.
6: Every single year, that would be my gig.
5: Yeah, you kind of get plugged into some for a few years. It's like, I'm going to do this for a few years. Goes well, they invite you back. Maybe you do one more time.
6: Maybe it's 80, 100.
5: So you remember all these, you've dealt with a lot of auctioneers.
6: I have.
5: Yeah.
6: Yeah, I would recognize some of them as well if they walked in the room.
5: Absolutely. I have names that are coming to mind right now.
6: Really?
5: Yeah.
6: Oh, really? What do you think? You're better than me?
5: I just say I know people by name. Yeah, I would think that you would classify auctioneers. Welcome, everyone, by the way. It's the Don and Steve Show.
6: Don't
5: I would
6: you dare.
5: Think that you would classify them similarly to magicians.
6: Magicians. Clowns.
5: Yes. These people of the arts.
6: Right, right, right, right.
5: Yes, that, like, couldn't you see a convention where it is some clowns?
6: Sure.
5: Some magicians.
6: Yes.
5: Some mimes.
6: Mimes for sure.
5: And some auctioneers.
6: Yes.
5: And they all have some common events that happen together.
6: Yes.
5: And then there are breakout rooms, of course. For our clowns, we are dealing with big shoe humor, big shoe humor. There will be a fitting that is included in the cost of the convention. Oversized shoe humor. And then what they could do is they could cross train.
6: Sure.
5: So then you could have some of the clowns
6: right.
5: going to the auctioneering.
6: I love it.
5: The auctioneers, they try the big shoes on.
6: And the squirting flower.
5: Yes. The mime flunks out of the auctioneering class.
6: Just can't keep it.
5: This is taking forever. Please.
6: Please, with the fingers.
5: The squirting flower is a nice touch. Oh, geez. You know, this all reminds me. I am right now listening to the podcast Pablo Torre Finds Out, where they are, I guess for lack of a better term, debunking Oz the Mentalist. You've seen this guy, Oz? You've seen him.
6: I think you've pointed him out
5: probably
6: to me.
5: Yeah.
6: Oz. How do you spell Oz?
5: It's spelled like Oz. O-Z. You might remember a few months ago, he was on The View, and he revealed Sarah Hines' real ATM pin code.
6: Yes.
5: So what they're doing on this podcast is basically saying, Oz has outwardly said many, many, many times, I have no supernatural powers. Like, I don't have anything special about me. I wasn't born this way. This is a skill of learning over the span of 30 years how to read people. What they are saying is, no, what's actually happening is a deception that is out of view that you can't see. And so this on this podcast, there's a magician who's involved who's saying, we don't like that he's saying there's nothing to it. And then he's, you know, acting like I'm just reading people, when in reality there was something that was done maybe in a pre-production meeting that clued him in. I don't care.
6: I see. Oh.
5: I know all of it is sleight of hand. They seem to be taking issue with how he's presenting himself. But I'm thinking, okay, like David Copperfield, I don't think he's walking around like, trust me, there's a way I do it all. It's actually smoke and mirrors. You know, don't they all sort of live out the lie, so to speak?
6: Yes.
5: He's just adding one extra layer to it. But it's interesting, and I love learning how tricks are done.
6: What's it called? O's Exposed?
5: It should be Exposed. Nice, Donna.
6: Exposed.
5: That's so cool.
6: Thanks, man. I was workshopping it while you were talking.
5: Let's go back real quick. Now, you know what? Screw
6: it. Okay.
5: I was going to ask you about if you were dating an auctioneer and you didn't know until he went to ask questions about the menu and started asking you really quick. Come down to two, just two, only two.
6: Okay.
5: Okay.
6: What's the name of the podcast?
5: I forget. Oh, Pablo Torre Finds Out is the name of the podcast.
6: I do not like that.
5: What? Okay, ma'am.
6: First of all, who is Pablo Torre?
5: Okay.
6: What did he find out? And how do we know what it's about based on the name of the podcast?
5: Gosh, Donna, I think maybe there's a colon involved. I'm pretty sure there's a colon.
6: Okay.
5: Hang on. Yes, Pablo Torre Finds Out, colon. This is Cheap Trick debunking.
6: Too much.
5: Okay.
6: Too much. Canceled.
5: No, you can't cancel him because you don't understand it. He is a sports journalist.
6: Okay.
5: That is his name.
6: Okay.
5: And he is just curious about a variety of things. He's like an investigative reporter, and so that's okay. Finds Out.
6: Okay, sorry, I blew up.
5: Maybe you should be canceled for attempting to cancel Pablo Torre for having a podcast.
6: I'm okay with that.
5: Donna's ready to be done.
6: I know.
5: Whenever.
6: Tell me when.
5: You want to talk about a person who's...
6: I already got my purse on my shoulder.
5: Yeah, who's not going to care when the pink slip comes one day, as it will for all of us. Donna, it'll just be like, oh, okay, great.
6: All right, see ya.
5: Thank you.
6: Bye.
5: What a weekend.
6: What a weekend. Mulching, weeding, mowing, seeding, fertilizing, trimming, bike riding, walking. It was great.
5: I hear you. We worked the whole weekend.
6: Yeah, it was great.
5: We got a lot done.
6: And, you know, squeezing a little relaxing.
5: There were moments of that. Yeah.
6: Hot dogs?
5: I did not do a single hot dog after all that relish talk.
6: What?
5: Not a single hot dog.
6: Did you do a burger?
5: Not a single burger.
6: Did you eat?
5: I did eat.
6: Okay.
5: But I went over. We're hosting a graduation party this weekend. So we were getting the house in order. And my sister was like, okay, let's not do anything at your house for Memorial Day, which is
6: nice.
5: Where we normally would. And so they were having a queso fountain. Cheese, this is a fondue thing.
6: Okay.
5: So my brother-in-law got this $20 fondue thing. They were very excited. They were going to be running this queso over. And they got their queso from Amazon. So if I haven't already established that this is a pretty highfalutin get-together. They get the Amazon queso, the Amazon fondue fountain thing, and then you were going to be able to just make your own like nacho platter.
6: Cool.
5: That's funny that you use that word because that's the temperature of the queso. It was cool. It was not hot. It's supposed to be very hot. So then they had to have a separate crock pot because the fondue thing was pushing through pretty chilled, cool queso.
6: This was at your house?
5: No, this is at my sister's house because she said, let's not do anything at your house.
6: And you're going to let people in your house? Nobody does that around here. It's garage only. Yeah.
5: It's garage only, and then we've got black trash bags blocking off the rest of the room in the event they need to use the restroom.
6: Right.
5: But yes, no access into other corridors.
6: Right. Stay out of my house.
5: Going to have all two-floor access, the main floor and the basement.
6: Wow. Okay, good luck. Open house?
5: Open house, yeah.
6: Okay, good luck.
5: We got a lot we got to get to. By the way, I packed 38 bags of mulch, I believe, in my Hyundai Palisade. And the guy who helped me put it in at Lowe's said, I believe this is the most I've ever put in a vehicle your size.
6: Wait a second. Do you have enough space to use that many bags of mulch?
5: Yes.
6: Okay. I'd like to see
5: I think you have more mulch than I have.
6: Maybe.
5: You can never have too much, right? You go a little thicker. Keep it away from the trunks of your trees and the base of the roots of all the plants. They
6: leave, a couple inches?
5: Yeah, just a little circle. Yes. You don't want too much water to, be waterlogged right there. You want it to...
6: Got it. Thank you.
5: Anyway, when we come back... There is an AI translator that could, I'm telling you, it could help crack the code between you and your dog. What do we all look at this dog and think all day long, every day? What the hell is that dog thinking right now? You could get an AI translator and wait until you hear the price. I think it's pretty darn approachable. I think one of us should purchase this.
6: Yes.
5: And redesigned shopping carts are coming to Target. What'd they have to redesign? We'll find out. Donna gives us a story when we come back. Donna and Steve on My Talk.
0: Next month is Pride Month, and My Talk is gearing up to be a big part of it again. 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

0: Welcome back. Hey guys, it's us. Steve is really obsessed with how much we have to get to.
1: We have so much to get to. Well, as long as you say that to people, then they're like, oh, we can't turn away. They have so much more to get to.
0: There's only so much.
1: All they've talked about so far are mimes and auctioneers. They must have more. Boy, this could be a really interesting breakthrough. There is an AI translator that they say can help to interpret your dog's sounds, body language. What's happening? What is your dog thinking? What's going on over there? They say that they could help out. There's a startup based in China, and they just launched this new wearable device for pets, and it claims to translate animal emotions into human speech with, get this, close to 95% accuracy. Feels a little too good to be true.
0: Okay, and it also feels like something that you would poo-poo.
1: Yes, because when they talk to us about what animals are thinking and all that, I'm thinking, how do you know what they're thinking? But they flesh this out a touch. What happens is a gadget would hang from your pet's collar, and it uses artificial intelligence to study things like vocal patterns, behavior, and body language to figure out what your pet is trying to say. The translator, I think, is a really great price if it actually works.
0: Okay.
1: $118.
0: Not bad.
1: I mean, paying for a pet for anything. Pay for a bag of food. It's a ton of money.
0: Right.
1: Apparently, more than 10,000 people have already pre-ordered one. Now, before you start expecting full conversations with the dog, you are going to have to wait a little bit. The company hasn't released any scientific studies proving that the device actually works. So there's a chance cynics out there saying this thing is totally bunk. This is snake oil, and there are going to be a bunch of dumb schmucks who purchase it. Or it could be really great. The AI element of it is interesting to me. What I feel like we need are sensors. Do we have sensors? Can we see the brain scans of what's happening when you rub a dog's belly? Does like the happy part, the dopamine part of their brain light up? I want to see brain activity. That's when I start to buy into some animal stuff. Oh, he's feeling. I want to show me something. But maybe with AI, maybe there's something that's happening in there, or maybe it is able to notice sounds that happen around certain things. It feels like there might be one element to this, one extra level that would make this very compelling. But it's an interesting start. And if ever you could, let's just say you could snap your fingers and have something like this. If you could have an AI translator that told you what the dog was thinking, that would be, or trying to communicate, that would be amazing.
0: That would be so cool. Because then you could be like, oh, he doesn't feel good.
1: Yeah.
0: Oh, he has a headache. Oh, he has to go out.
1: Right. Yeah.
0: Oh, he's very happy. He sees something.
1: He's hungry.
0: Yeah.
1: Yeah. Right. Or, you know what? He's not sad. He's tired.
0: Yeah.
1: Quick question about dogs.
0: They're always tired.
1: Why are they always tired?
0: I don't know. They think they're cats.
1: And why do they always look forlorn and sad? Most dogs, if you look at most dog faces when they're not panting, because then that sort of mimics a smile just with how their mouth can sometimes get shaped. Standard face dog looks sad, looks cute. But if you had to say, is that a happy or sad thing you're looking at, you would say sad.
0: It's probably the equivalent of like resting bitch face.
1: And for many of them, that's a literal thing. Right?
0: That's right. For mine.
1: Yeah.
0: That's right. Because she's a girl. I don't know. You know what this kind of reminds me of? The little buttons that people use.
1: Spike. Want. Food.
0: Right.
1: Yeah.
0: Sad. Sad. Sad. They don't know what that is.
1: Tummy rub.
0: And how do they know which one? I don't think they know that they're communicating. They're just dumb dogs tapping their paw.
1: But they do start to realize if I touch the purple thing and it says, me, want food.
0: Treat.
1: I gave them a treat. I got a treat. You know, I think that there's some connection there. I just want to see the brain scan. Show me a brain scan.
0: Yeah.
1: That's all.
0: Okay.
1: Not too much to ask for?
0: Okay, no. Y'all, why don't you get one of these?
1: Okay, maybe I'll look into it.
0: Do you have to pre-order?
1: Yeah, there's already 10,000 people ahead of me.
0: Okay. All right. Cool idea.
1: Thanks.
0: For sure.
1: Thanks, man.
0: All right. Target is redesigning their shopping carts.
1: Now, I have felt that the shopping cart is working pretty good. Just work on the wheels. You could just get all four wheels functioning at the same time. That's as far advanced as I need something to get. What are they trying to do?
0: Well, they're not. Okay. It's nothing crazy. It's a new Series 3 APC model with smoother maneuverability and ergonomic handles. It's got a deeper, more comfortable, and secure child seat. It's got increased basket space for bulk items. It's got larger cup holders for anything from snacks to Starbucks to sippy cups. And a modern design with durability and sustainability in mind. And all the carts are plastic. Everything. The components can all be replaced individually to extend the lifespan. And they're fully recyclable. And they're not all arriving at once. Target says they're coming to most of the stores in the years ahead, but they have been in the works for like 6 years.
1: Yes. You kind of know that, I guess you'll know when you hold one.
0: Yeah, especially
1: the handles
0: underneath.
1: Are a little different. It's the gray and red all put together because right now they have a lot of all red. So there's sort of an identifier. Can I read to you what the vice president of store design said about the shopping cart?
0: Yes, please.
1: She said, her name is Sarah. Hi, Sarah.
0: Hey, Sarah.
1: A successful, iconic cart had to do several things. Now, let's stop right there. I get it. You are work. They've said, help us with the shopping cart. But I think maybe we stop short of saying an iconic cart. You ever talk to someone who's a little too into their job at that time at dinner? And you're like, okay. If you lead with an iconic cart, I just feel like I would have changed that word. Made it a little more approachable.
0: Oh, sure.
1: At any rate, a successful iconic cart had to do several things. Provide an effortless experience, be as durable as it is reliable, and have a low environmental impact. No other shopping cart in today's marketplace meets all these aspirations. Does Sarah think, and again, much love to Sarah. I love Target. Does she think that we're all sitting at home comparing shopping carts and then coming home at the end of the day and saying, you know what? No other shopping cart in today's marketplace does meet these expectations.
0: Sarah did?
1: What?
0: She used ChatGPT.
1: That might be right.
0: I don't think those are Sarah's words. I do like the handle.
1: Looks cool.
0: I do like there's handles on the side that you can grip. There's a spot for your phone.
1: Mm-hmm.
0: I really like that. And I really
2: Where talk is fun.
3: Oh, my. This is truly delightful.
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11: Hey, it's Donna and Steve. You know, this isn't actually live right now. I'm a television star, I've been told. I need my beauty sleep.
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0: Welcome back to the show. It is the Donna and Steve show.
1: We were just talking about Neil Kiefer and the re-hooterization of Hooters. He's making the Hooters more family friendly.
0: Okay.
1: But there was something we wanted to clarify. He was like, you know, it started to get a little disheartening. The brand had changed. He's been the CEO since 1992. So when he was like, you know, now the shorts sort of became like thongs. I'm just thinking, I'm happy that you're changing and making it more family friendly. That's cool. But like, that reads a little asleep at the wheel.
0: Okay.
1: To be like, well, wait, what happened? Wait a minute. What's going on here? Their boobs are hanging out. Whoa, whoa, whoa. Hang on. We originally all about the owl community. I don't know.
0: Well, I mean, he came in 9 years after the brand started.
1: Yes. Yeah, yeah, yeah.
0: Maybe he just got old, right? And
1: that
0: he's like,
1: be.
0: What is going on with these young ladies wearing these shorts? Back then, he was, you know, pervy.
1: This has happened with you a little bit. You're not old, but you sort of, your sensibilities have changed.
0: Yeah.
1: Is it kind of like what happens, how you say with menopause, one day you suddenly wake up and it's like, whoa, whoa, whoa, everybody put your clothes back on and stop singing about sex.
0: Yes.
1: Because the singing about sex, that happens when you're a parent and then you go to listen to hit radio and you're like, well, I'll be darned.
0: Yep, yep. Mm-hmm.
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4: 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And here's your host, Jason Stormer.
5: And welcome back to the College of Pop Culture Knowledge. It is Donna Valentine with her 155 points, taking on Steve Patterson with his 202 points. It's a big lead for Steve, which means Donna is eligible for the lifeline. We have that lifeline on the line. We are heading north of the border to Toronto, Canada. We're going to say good morning to our good friend, Daniel the Painter.
0: Hi, Daniel.
6: Hi, Daniel. Hey, guys. How are you?
1: We're doing great. Are you painting today?
6: You know what, Steve? It's been a very, very quiet season.
0: Oh, really?
1: Oh, geez.
6: Yeah. Very quiet.
0: Are you an interior or exterior painter?
6: More interior.
1: Okay.
6: More interior. And Steve, when you mentioned Beef Wellington and true crime,
1: yes. You
6: gave me shivers because I'm not sure if you guys are familiar with the Death Cat murders in Australia a couple of years ago. This lady made a Beef Wellington with Death Cat mushrooms and killed three of her relatives and one survived.
1: Wow, let me jump in and say I did not know that. And now I understand why this would give you, our Australian listener from Canada, the shivers.
6: Yeah, because this time last year when we were in Australia, the trial was going on, but this happened back in 2023. And Donna, if you want to watch it on Apple TV, it's on there.
1: There you go, Donna.
0: I'm writing it down. It's on the list,
6: it's
0: Daniel.
6: Death Cap, the Mushroom Murders. It is wild. And she made a separate Beef Wellington for herself without the Death Cap mushrooms so she can live.
1: Spoiler. Jeez Louise. All right.
0: So there, she can live.
1: There's your podcast recommendation from Daniel the Painter. I could see Donna eating a little faux, like a tofu Wellington.
0: Yes, yes. I like the word Wellington.
6: On CNN, a year or two ago as well.
1: So. Okay, geez. All right, there you go. That's a listener recommendation for all of you listening.
6: Yep.
1: Meanwhile, we go over now to Professor Stormer to find out what today's topic is.
5: By the way, Donna is only allowed to eat Beef Wellington on a cruise ship.
0: That's right.
1: Mm-hmm. It's the only place I've ever seen her eat it.
5: Me too.
0: I only did it to be polite because I couldn't hide
1: it. But you liked it. And
0: yeah,
1: there was probably
0: a
1: little cow crying somewhere saying, why'd you have to do that to my dad?
0: Wow.
1: Sorry. But,
6: more mushrooms.
1: More mushrooms, please. Garcon, all right.
5: All right, for our topic for the game today, well, this TV personality and host just wrapped up his run hosting The Late Show on CBS. Although he's not done in television, he actually appeared on Monroe Public Access Television in Michigan as well because he said, I've been off the air for 23 hours. I need to be back on TV again.
1: I love it.
5: That host is Stephen Colbert. We're doing Colbert trivia today.
1: All right, I'm going to head out now.
0: Good luck. Thank you.
5: All right, Steve is leaving the room, and Daniel, I'm going to put you on hold really quick as we go over the first round of questions with D-Val.
0: Please, sir.
5: Oh, please, sir. Can I have some more?
0: I was trying to get him to get me some water, but he
5: said no?
0: Yeah.
5: Yeah. Well, as you do say, Donna Valentine, this generation is overhydrated, so it's probably for the best.
0: You're right.
5: All right. You ready for some Colbert trivia?
0: Yeah.
5: Great. Let's begin with this first question here. All right. Stephen Colbert's political satire show, The Colbert Report, aired on this cable channel.
0: Oh, God. The Colbert Report. On, let's just go HBO for now. I don't know.
5: He's co-writing a movie for this epic fantasy film franchise.
0: The thing with the ring. The ring of the ring thing.
5: And he appeared in a 2004 episode of this Law and Order show. Which Law and Order show?
0: SVU. And number two is going to have to be helped.
5: All right, let's bring Daniel back into the conversation now. All right, Daniel, you heard my Stephen Colbert questions. You heard Donna's answers. Would you like to change any of Donna's answers?
0: Please.
6: Yeah, I remember the Law and Order one with him in it.
5: Oh.
6: It's Criminal Intent.
5: Okay.
6: And maybe Comedy Central for the first one.
5: Mm-hmm. Okay.
6: Mm-hmm. And the second one, you cannot repeat, and I totally forget the question, so forget about it.
5: All right, sounds good. All right, thank you so much, Daniel. I'm going to put you on hold one more time. Let's bring Stevie Boy back into
0: Steve.
5: The room.
0: Come on in, buddy.
5: Ooh, all right. What's he got to drink there?
0: Probably some energy.
1: No. That's a Spindrift.
5: Oh, those are good.
1: They're the best.
5: Mm-hmm.
1: They are the best sparkling water that you will ever taste. It's LaCroix. I'm sorry, LaCroix can't hold a candle to what Spindrift is doing.
5: Isn't there a little bit of juice in there, and that's why it's good?
0: Is it
5: flavorful?
0: A little more sugary?
1: No. Oh. This is made with real fruit. Huh. We're not doing anything with concentrate in this.
5: Okay.
1: This is so good.
0: You're doing grapefruit?
1: It's called Blood Orange Tangerine.
0: Okay.
1: You fruitist.
5: Pulp or no pulp in that?
1: No pulp.
5: Okay.
1: Boy, I went from no pulp, though, to max pulp. I wanted so much pulp in my orange juice by the time I had grown into a big boy.
0: So what, were you chewing it at that point?
1: Just short of an orange. Mm. Yeah, just short of chomping it.
0: Okay.
5: Pulp.
1: How about these people who stick the straws in on these Tropicana commercials right into an orange? Does that work?
0: I don't think so.
1: All right.
5: I really thought you could do that as a kid. I learned out the hard way.
1: What the hell is a coconut, too, by the way?
0: What do you mean, what is it?
1: Just like, what's going on there? Is there water inside of it?
0: Yes.
5: There is.
1: And then there's also
0: the pulp.
1: Coconut.
5: Yeah.
1: And so it's like, hey, hi, I know you're not looking up here. I'm the brown hairy one. But if you climb up this tree and get me, I will give you a solid and a liquid.
0: Or I might just drop on your head.
1: And get you concussed. I promise I'll give you something. Like the coconut needs to be out there more. It's crazy.
5: Well, when we were in Jamaica for our cruise last year, I had a coconut on the way back to the ship after we were hanging out in Ocho Rios. It was really good.
0: Oh. What do you mean you had a coconut?
5: A guy was selling coconuts by the ship, and he literally chopped one in half, put a straw in it, and I drank the coconut water from inside.
0: I did not know that.
5: Yeah.
1: I had a guy attempting to sell me cocaine.
5: Oh, boy.
1: I'm pretty sure it was.
0: Yes, and the cops are right there. They don't even care.
1: Oh,
0: they're just like...
1: That was crazy.
0: They're like smoking cigs, just watching everything happen.
1: And you're just here, with jobman? And I'm like, all right, well, I'm still kind of vibing. I would like you guys to maybe back up and give me a little space, but...
5: All right, it's almost 10:40. We got to get going.
1: Oh, my gosh. Hurry, let's go.
5: All right, again, we're doing Colbert trivia today. Here we go, starting with this one. All right, his political satire show, The Colbert Report, aired on this cable channel.
1: Comedy Central.
5: He's co-writing a movie for this epic fantasy film franchise.
1: Lord of the Rings.
5: And he appeared in a 2004 episode of this Law and Order show.
1: SVU.
0: All right.
1: I think that's it.
0: Pretty cool.
1: Do you like it?
0: I like it.
1: Hey, did you do those answers?
0: Similar.
1: Not the same. I hope I'm right. I think I'm right. At least on the first two.
5: All right, time is officially up. Let's bring Daniel back in here. Let's see who gets to spin the wheel. Question number one, Stephen Colbert's political satire show, The Colbert Report, aired on this cable channel. You also, actually, Donna originally said HBO, but then Daniel changed the answer to Comedy Central. Mm-hmm. Correct answer is Comedy Central. You're on the board. Question number two, Stephen Colbert is co-writing a movie for this epic fantasy film franchise. Donna and Daniel, you said Ring Thingy.
1: Okay.
0: I was like, you know, the thing with the rings.
5: Thing with the rings.
1: Okay.
5: Steve, you said the Lord of the Rings. Correct answer is Lord of the Rings. Yes, Stephen Colbert is writing a Lord of the Rings movie. Very intrigued by that. Question number three. Stephen Colbert appeared in a 2004 episode of this Law and Order show. Donna, originally you said SVU, but then Daniel changed your answer to Criminal Intent. Steve, you stuck with SVU as well. Correct answer is Criminal Intent. Great assist by Daniel. Which means we got to go to the bonus round, folks. If I'll give out the clues, if any of our contestants figure out what the answer is, they yell out their name is your buzzer, including you, Daniel. All right, here we go for the bonus round. All right, Stephen Colbert appeared in the movie Bewitched, which stars this actress.
1: Steve.
5: Oh, Steve got it first.
1: Nicole Kidman.
5: It is Nicole Kidman. Way to go, Steve. You are our winner today. In the College of Pop Culture Knowledge, the Stephen Colbert edition. I thought I could sneak that one past you guys, but clearly I was wrong.
1: Who is she opposite? Remember who was in it? The actor?
0: I don't remember. I only remember Nicole.
5: SNL alumni.
1: Will Ferrell.
6: Damn, Daniel.
1: Daniel.
0: Sorry about that.
1: We love you. Thank you for calling in. We appreciate you. And I'm sure we'll talk to Daniel soon.
6: We're up to Quebec next week, and Beck's going to send you a proper photo of poutine.
1: Oh, yes, of the real Canadian poutine. Oh, I was just talking about Quebec last night with my son. What the heck was going on?
6: It's on a roadside, on a river, and it's layered. So you just don't get one lop of gravy. It's layered gravy. Oh, so you get two lots of curds, two lots of gravy. Off you go to the hospital.
1: that's how that always ends. All right. Thank you, Daniel. Have a great trip up there. I will spin the wheel now for myself, and I'm going to land it on a 10. Here I go.
5: Great spin, Steve. Great spin. Did he land on a 10? Let's find out. Today's game for Steve Patterson was worth... Will you take an 8?
1: I'll take an 8.
5: He'll take an 8, folks. It's another 8 points for Steve.
1: That's fair.
5: He's going up to 210 points. Donna's going to stay at 155.
0: I don't care.
1: Hey, Donna, don't do that.
0: I don't care.
1: When we come back, Donna says she has something in here saying tipping is getting ridiculous.
0: Mm-hmm.
1: I have my story of the deal that I found at Lowe's over the weekend and what I did with these things once I got them home. Felt kind of accomplished. Also, could genetically engineered field mice be the solution to Lyme disease? Ticks have been the talk of the town this summer so far. I'll tell you what 60 Minutes suggested about this when we come back, Don and Steve.
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7: I got my teeth cleaned at the dentist. You're going, tongue, control yourself. Like, tongue, don't investigate that person's tool or finger. And it won't listen. The minute you say that, your tongue's like, I'm going to embarrass you so much.
8: I've never done that once.
7: Listeners, I need you to write in, please, because I'm dying. 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
7: 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I'm like, I'm so sorry. 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My tongue goes whatever. They're like, it happens all the time. Are they lying to me? To which I will literally never go back to that dentist. I like licked him. I don't even want to Google it because if I find out that's not a universal experience, how am I supposed to walk in this world?
8: The girl with the aggressive tongue is back for a cleaning in room 4.
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14: 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Let's move safely together.
15: Donna, you're the best.
16: Thanks.
15: No, you're supposed to say, oh, Steve, you're the best.
16: No, probably won't do that.
15: Okay, how about a compromise? Say, these are the best. These replayable segments that we liked from today's show.
16: But you just said that.
15: I know, I'm the best.
16: Okay.

0: Hey, guys.
1: Donna, can your booty find a beat?
0: No.
1: All right.
0: Thank you. That's why I don't like this song.
1: You do. You were just dancing a lot.
0: I like the beat. I don't like the lyrics because he's saying, if you can't dance, then I'm not interested in you. And I find that offensive.
1: Yes to the, yes.
0: Yeah, he's like, oh, you're really cute, but if you can't dance, see you later.
1: You feeling a touch targeted?
0: Yes.
1: I'm sorry. Hey, I've seen you dance. Right?
0: Yeah, then what?
1: You were, you were there. I remember you were there. Folks. Come on. Seriously.
0: Anyway, back to the show. Tipping is getting ridiculous.
1: What has set you off?
0: There is a lady on TikTok, I believe, who is going viral because she was talking about her experience at a self-service Froyo shop.
1: Oh, yeah, yeah, yes, totally.
0: Frozen yogurt.
1: Yes.
0: Okay, here she is explaining what happened.
2: I go into the Froyo shop, you grab your own cup. You fill your own Froyo. I used Apple Pay, so nobody even had to grab my card. Then the screen goes, how much would you like to tip? Who would I tip? If anything, the option needs to be, how much would you like to be tipped? No one even had to grab my debit card out of my hand to process the payment. This was self-service from start to finish, which is okay because that's the business model. Why would I tip the hourly waged employee who said, have a good day, as I walked out?
1: She is 100% right.
0: It's really getting out of control.
1: Absolutely. And that is a great example of it, too. If you've ever been to one of these self-serve Froyo places, you may as well be an employee at that point. Because you have learned how to do it. You can pull the handles. You know what's going on. You're doing your own toppings. You weigh the dang thing. That's it. You're doing it.
0: Here's who I think you should tip. Wait staff at a restaurant.
1: Sister. Yep.
0: Amen. Okay. They're underpaid. They're very underpaid to compensate for the tips that they are probably going to receive. I just think if you're making $10 an hour, $15 an hour, do I have to tip you? Do I have to tip you?
1: I don't think you have to tip them.
0: Because, and how about those people who don't see when you leave the tip? They got a little box there. You put it in. You're like, dang it. Now it doesn't count.
1: You know what? There should be a bell.
0: There should be a bell.
1: So that yes. way, if their back is turned at the wrong point. We've seen George Costanza went through this years ago on an episode of Seinfeld.
0: Oh, that's right.
1: It's all, and then tried to pull it back out.
0: Right,
1: to
0: and
1: put
0: it looked
1: it
0: like
1: back
0: he was stealing.
1: In. Exactly. Yes,
0: yes. That's right.
1: Yes, we need them to see it. I know. It's crazy because we've talked about this before. When you're at one of these places in person, if everyone was still paying cash, the cashier would never say, would you like to tip me for that? Would you like to add a tip? It's something that only happens through the digital payment structure that we have now.
0: Yes.
1: And it's just simple. And you know, they say too, they don't even say, also, I'm going to ask if you want to tip me. They'll hand you the screen, flip it around and say,
0: yes.
1: It's going to ask you a question first.
0: Yes.
1: And,
0: I'm
1: thinking is, you're going to know the answer no matter what I answer. 10%, 15%, 20%, or no tip. You're going to see it.
0: And do I have to tip when I do takeout? When you go, who are you tipping? Like the person who cooked the meal? Oh.
1: Why are we tipping with takeout? Because if I tip a delivery driver, you've driven to me. I drove to you.
0: Right.
1: Why am I doing that? I do that.
0: Right? Like, are you, I need Miss Manners. To like once and for all.
1: Was that a lady back in the day?
0: I think so.
1: Okay.
0: She or Emily Post.
1: Yeah.
0: I don't know. Servers, I don't know. I get because you're hustling. You're going back and forth. You're making sure I'm comfortable and I have everything I need.
1: And
0: but
1: you know,
0: when you're just handing me a bag, am I tipping the cashier?
1: I can see the space for Starbucks tips. They're blending, they're creating new things for you. They're like a bartender.
0: Yeah, okay.
1: Right?
0: Yeah, sure.
1: A barista.
0: Sure.
1: Right? What's a barista doing different than what your bartender does?
0: I guess you're right. Just the takeout fee.
1: The takeout fee, and I'm done rounding up too. I don't care.
0: That's a big thing.
1: I'm not rounding up.
0: I usually round up.
1: I'm not rounding up.
0: I'm an up rounder.
1: I am a paying what I was supposed to pay person.
0: Some people say COVID-19 has a lot to do with the tipping getting out of control. You know, servers weren't earning tips because of the lack of dining in.
1: Yes.
0: And then when restaurants reopened, with lower numbers of tables for spacing.
1: Yep, and I get that.
0: Yeah.
1: Anyway, don't forget to tip your servers.
0: There you go. Thank you. And save an animal today.
1: Thank you, Donna.
0: Thanks.
1: I went to Lowe's for the first time in a very long time. I have a Home Depot that's not far from where I live, so it's often where I go. But they didn't have the certain mulch that I was looking for. Lowe's did. So I
0: drove. My God, I did the same thing. Did you drive to Shakopee?
1: I went to Shakopee.
0: That's where I got my mulch. Did you get the Cypress Blend?
1: I did get the Cypress Blend.
0: Get it? The No Float brand?
1: The No Float.
0: That's the mine. I could have given you. I have a lot of extra mulch.
1: So I go to Lowe's. Having been a Home Depot guy, get there. I get my mulch. That's great. Earlier in the day, I'd gone up to Costco. I got two braided hibiscus trees to put out on the deck.
0: Very pretty.
1: And then I was looking to see if by chance they still had ferns. I had already got ferns earlier in the year, had to return them because the two spots I was going to put them were getting too much direct sunlight. And everything I read about Boston fern says they'll dry out, they'll get scorched. And so I thought I'm not going to do it. That being said, my neighbor right next door has a big Boston fern in front of her house where there is a lot of sunlight during the day. And I don't know. I'm like, hers will die before mine will die. They have to. But anyway, I thought I don't have space for a fern. There was someone on Instagram who heard me say that. I was doing an Instagram live a week or so ago. And this person said, you could get those ferns and hang them under your deck.
0: Oh, that's an
1: idea. And I thought, that's a great idea. I go to Costco. Shady. They have no ferns left. Sure enough, they restocked later that day. That's beside the point. Then I go to Lowe's. Two ferns. $20.
0: Nice.
1: Total. $10 a fern.
0: Wow. Are they big like the Costco ones?
1: They're not as big as the Costco ones, but you know what I said to my wife? Why don't I just do these $10 ferns for year one and first figure out, can I even keep ferns alive back here? Are these the right conditions for them? Will I water them enough? And then if I prove it to myself, next year I can upgrade to the ferns. But I went and I ordered these little hooks so that you could hang the plants from it. And I got those up in underneath the deck. And I got to tell you, it just adds the perfect little something. And I thought, why have I not? This is a bad photo I'll show you.
0: Wait, do you have like hangout space under your deck? Is it that kind of deck?
1: Yes, it is that kind of deck.
0: Oh, so you
1: do you see the ferns that are hanging?

0: tall stilts for that underneath hangout area.
1: Those are called footers.
0: Nice.
1: I think
0: must
1: they're called
0: be
1: footers.
0: Nice. That's all I'm saying.
1: Stilts.
0: I see a hot tub.
2: Yes.
0: I see a very expensive railing, expensive windows. What appears to be a bald cat.
1: That's a dog. That's my dog.
0: All right, we have to go.
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16: ABC News, I'm Dave Packer. Texas Attorney General Ken Paxton is projected to have won Tuesday's Republican primary runoff, defeating Texas incumbent Senator John Cornyn. Paxton, Tuesday night.
17: We just sent a Texas-sized message to Washington. Yeah!
2: I said it in March, and I'll say it again now.

0: Today, change was on the ballot, and change won.
1: Paxton goes on to face Democrat James Tallarico in November. Washington state officials confirming one dead, eight employees and one firefighter injured, and nine people missing following the rupture of a chemical tank at a pulp and paper mill in Longview. Officials say the tank needs to be stabilized before recovery operations can proceed. Meanwhile, in Southern California, evacuation orders lifted for residents who live near a damaged chemical tank, allowing 16,000 people to return home. The Pentagon says U.S. air attacks this week targeted Iranian missile launchers and boats around the Strait of Hormuz. Iran calls it a violation of the ceasefire. This is ABC News.
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0: myself. When you told me that you hated my friends, the only problem was with you and not them.
1: Hey guys, welcome back. It is hour three, the final hour of the Donna and Steve show. Where to begin? Where to begin? Okay. Hang on, everybody. Steve is preparing to
2: tell you stuff.
1: Okay, tell us stuff.
2: My wife and I saw The Devil Wears Prada 2, saw in theaters. We're theater people.
1: Thoughts?
2: They did such a good job with this sequel. They just hit all the right notes for us. We were both big fans of The Devil Wears Prada. We had just rewatched it a couple of months ago with our 15-year-old daughter. She liked it. And they just did a really good job with it. One of the things that goes wrong in a lot of sequels that didn't go wrong for me in The Devil Wears Prada 2, a lot of times it's just very quickly you're like, okay, I know where we're going. This is a cash grab. We're just going to very similarly follow the same thing, but it's new. It's fresh. It's more recent, but that's it. This one, you know when they say like we were waiting for the script to be right?
1: Yeah.
2: I believe them because it was interesting. There were a couple of twists that happened where I thought, oh, okay, that's what we're doing. Oh, that's what that relationship is now. Oh, okay. And they just did a nice job of touching on, pulling a couple of nostalgic strings for you intentionally so that if you knew and were a fan of the first one, it was like, oh, okay, that's nice. Oh, yeah. Oh,
1: and if
2: we
1: you
2: want to see this, you wouldn't care because it would just gloss right by you.
1: Okay. Can I ask some questions?
2: You can.
1: Are the same characters in the same positions as they were in the first movie?
2: No.
1: Okay.
2: Not all of them.
1: Okay.
2: There's some interesting dynamics with that.
1: Are there new characters introduced?
2: There are.
1: Okay.
2: Yes, there are.
1: Is it funny?
2: It is.
1: Okay. Okay. Meryl Streep, your thoughts?
2: A decent actress.
1: Okay.
2: Yeah. She's so good. She's so good. Anne Hathaway was great in this. Emily Blunt was great in this. Stanley Tucci was great in this. And there were others that were great in it as well. They just did a nice job. It just, there were some head fakes that happened. And I was just like, oh, this is good. And in addition to, I think, the story being interesting, where you're leaning in and you want to see where it all lands, no doubt. In addition, you get all of that fun fashion montage stuff.
1: Okay.
2: You know, where it's them going to events and one scene after another, they're all dressed to the nines. That's part of the appeal of the original Devil Wears Prada, is just how unbelievably dressed everybody was. And in fact, there was one scene in particular where Anne Hathaway's character runs into Stanley Tucci down in the lobby of the hotel that they're staying at. And he was dressed in this white crisp t-shirt, nice t-shirt, thick neck white t-shirt. And then over it was a navy blue, think double-breasted cardigan sort of a thing.
1: Oh, cardigan.
2: Yeah, like a textured material, not a suit jacket, but like a cardigan or a knit jacket. It just looked so good. And immediately I thought, I want to go buy a really nice white t-shirt and a jacket, cardi
1: I'm looking this
2: thing
1: up.
2: Like that.
1: Because usually you could look this up and see where you can buy something similar.
2: Okay.
1: Let's see. Well, I'm not coming up with the picture of him in the white t-shirt.
2: Okay.
1: In the hotel lobby. Hotel lobby. Let's see here. Can we do this for you?
2: I don't know. That's cool if you can.
1: Can we?
2: I'm going to want to get the knockoff version, for the record.
1: Of course.
2: I mean, I don't want to buy it retail.
1: Well, I don't think you're going to buy Prada.
2: No offense.
1: Don't be silly. Will it?
2: But anyway, it was really great. If you haven't seen it yet, it was fun in the theater. It was a smaller theater, but it was pretty well attended where we were. And it was great. It was like, we'll watch it again. You know, like we did with The Devil Wears Prada, the first one. It's a fun one. We'll look forward to showing it to our daughter as well.
1: Fun.
2: In fact, both girls would probably like it. I know my 13-year-old son well enough to know that
1: no,
2: he might not want to sit down for The Devil Wears Prada.
1: Sure.
2: But actually, he would enjoy it, though. he watches some of Lou's shows with her.
1: Does he really?
2: Yeah, that he's just like leaning in and
1: like the Heart of Dixie.
2: Yeah, like that kind of stuff.
1: Really?
2: Yeah, Heartland, that Canadian show that's been on for a gazillion years. Anyway, Devil Wears Prada 2, loved it.
1: Okay, good to know. I got to see what this guy was wearing. I'll do it on my own time. Thank you.
2: Speaking of, on the topic of fashion, Donna has made a declaration.
1: I'm going to wear men's shirts from now on.
2: Where are you shopping now?
1: Don't worry about it. Big and tall.
2: Brooks Brothers.
1: I went to the mall because we're going to try to take new photos. And I'm like, you know what? Stop trying to zhuzh. Wear something very basic. White button-down shirt, black button-down shirt. Just, you don't want to draw attention to your clothing.
2: That's right.
1: In pictures. You want to be kind of generic so you could use it for many purposes.
2: Now, can I ask, right now you're wearing a white men's shirt?
1: I am.
2: Isn't that pretty much what you wore the last time we took photos?
1: No, that was a very feminine top.
2: Oh, was it super feminine?
1: Yeah, and flowy.
2: Okay.
1: But, you know, you go to Macy's, you go to the backstage area, you could find men's shirts for $14. If I were to buy a woman's shirt, it probably would be $40.
2: Oh, boy.
1: So I'm like, I'm just going to wear a white button down, tuck it in, and call it a day.
2: So what kind of brand do you have on? What is that, Van Heusen?
1: I think it's Jeffrey Bean.
2: Oh, really?
1: Can
2: oh, my
1: tell
2: gosh.
1: Me
2: it even has a
1: says?
2: Men's name in it. Hang on.
1: And it's Geoff.
2: Yeah. Oh, yeah. It's Geoffrey Bean. Oh, slim fit. Okay, Queen. Okay, Queen.
1: I might even wear a tie. Can you bring one in for me, please?
2: Okay, now it's just
1: please.
2: Pink.
1: Please. I'd like it to be pink.
2: I really got rid of a lot of my ties. I don't even know if I have any ties. I think we need to be careful if we do the tie. Okay, can we just talk as friends off air right now?
1: Okay.
2: I think we need to be careful because it is a slippery slope that does lead to Paula Poundstone. And we love her. But I don't know if all of us should dress like her.
1: I think you're that's the only female comedian you know.
2: You know, it's funny. Maybe you could pull off the tie look. Because there was a woman in The Devil Wears Prada 2, a character early on, who had a cool tie. There is so much good fashion in that movie. Anyway, we move on.
1: Anyway, can you please bring me in a tie?
2: I will try to set a reminder.
1: Mandalorian and Grogu won the domestic box office with $100 million.
2: You know, $100 million...
1: domestically. It's
2: good,
1: not the
2: good,
1: best.
2: Not great, maybe.
1: For a Star Wars kind of flick?
2: I think Memorial Day, and I went to see a movie over Memorial Day weekend. I think that's a tricky weekend to release a movie because so many people want to get out to the coast or out to the lake. They want to go to their cabin. I think it's tricky that weekend. I could be wrong historically. I'm sure there's a bunch of evidence telling me I'm wrong. But
1: yeah, you're probably right.
2: Audience score of 89% on Rotten Tomatoes. It's pretty good.
1: Mm-hmm.
2: Good exit scores, you know, when they talk to the people after they've left the movie as well, especially amongst youngsters. And Disney insiders believe that it could be the most family-friendly film of any in the Star Wars series, The Mandalorian and Grogu.
1: Okay.
2: So anyway.
1: I'm going to wait for that to stream, I think.
2: Yeah, I kind of want to go see it in the theater.
1: You could take your son to that movie.
2: Yes. I think the whole crew might actually like to go to see that.
1: Oh, fun.
2: Yeah. It's fun. We want to get to the theater a little more often. Remember a couple summers ago? This is a quick insight into my marriage. This is a real story that happened. A couple summers ago, the newest Jurassic Park movie was coming out at the time. And I was watching this, and we had recently come out of the pandemic a few years before, so you weren't going to theaters as often. And I thought, you know what? I remember seeing Jurassic Park in the theater when I was 10, and how much I loved it. And I love the smell of movie theater hallways. I love the excitement that you feel as you go into it. I love exiting the theater afterward in the summer where the AC then turns to the warmth of the day and you're like, all right, now let's get back to summer. I thought, you know what? I'm going to declare this the summer of movies. This is all an internal thought I have. I stand up from the kitchen table. I walk over to my wife. She and I haven't really said anything to each other. I was just working on the show that morning. And then I say, hey, honey, you know what? You know what I want to declare this the summer of? She looked up from her coffee and said, the summer of you picking up your socks. And I just thought,
1: I love it. I love it. I love it.
2: Could you just be whimsy with me for a moment? It was very quick-witted of her. It was almost like it was already loaded in the chamber. She said, I must have stepped over some of your socks that morning.
1: What is your deal?
2: What?
1: Why can't you pick up your socks?
2: So you're on her side. This is so
1: sexist. Wait, do you not have a laundry basket or something that you could just throw your filthy feet sockets?
2: Hey, ma'am. You are a masculinist?
1: Do you not have...
2: What?
1: Do you not have a laundry basket?
2: I have a laundry basket,
1: or a hamper.
2: Donna. I do.
1: What's the deal?
2: Oh, I don't know. What if my dogs are barking at the end of a long day? And I just want to take my socks off in the living room. Let them breathe a little bit. Mm. I'm a blue-collar guy. I got to let them breathe.
1: Mm-hmm.
2: Work with my hands. Work with my feet, folks.
1: Oh, look at the time.
2: We got to go.
1: We got to go, guys.
2: Anyway, get to the movies this summer.
1: Yeah, get to the movies. So, summer of movies.
2: Yes, declare it. Declare it in your house today. Say, I'm declaring this the summer of movies.
1: All right, we'll be right back.
2: Bye.
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1: What is happening?
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1: I'm sorry, that
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1: like,
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1: Hi.
2: Hello.
1: Hello.
2: Hi.
1: Caller, are you there?
2: Oh, man.
1: Man, what a good time we're having.
2: Huh? We're having a nice time. It is time for us to do a study, Donna.
1: Oh, do you want it to be official?
2: I do not.
1: Oh, right.
2: Just, okay, make it the beginning official.
1: Okay, okay. It's only 7 seconds. Jeez.
3: They've studied the studies, and here with their findings are study buddies, Donna and Steve.
2: Okay. I'm kind of glad I sat through that now. It's got me all in the zone. Rolling Stone is celebrating America's 250th birthday with a list of its greatest achievements. So these are, according to Rolling Stone and the study that they did on America's greatest achievements, here are some of the best things that America has offered as a gift to the world.
1: Okay.
2: Snoopy.
1: Love Snoopy.
2: Snoopy the dog.
1: So cool.
2: How about Snoopy never saying anything?
1: He's Joe Cool, man.
2: And he's got a cousin named Spike, you know.
1: You told me that.
2: He has a mustache, sort of like a dirty little mustache.
1: I do like Woodstock, too.
2: Again, no lines.
1: What do you mean?
2: No words.
1: Oh, yeah, yeah, yeah. No, he kind of chirps a little, doesn't he?
2: Is that right?
1: I don't know. How about when Snoopy dances on his tippy toes?
2: That's
1: so cool.
2: Look at this.
1: All right, let me see this guy
2: here. Spike.
1: Oh, yeah, I don't like Spike.
2: Yeah.
1: I don't
2: Spike,
1: like
2: if you've never seen Spike, Snoopy's cousin, it's like a Timu version of Snoopy. Right?
1: Yes.
2: So close. Some other things. Game show hosts. They say that we have, America sort of, this is our gift to the world. Look at all these great game show hosts we gave you.
1: That's fair.
2: Isn't that fun?
1: Yeah.
2: We're having a nice day. Let's see here. Guitar solos.
1: Yeah.
2: Yeah.
1: I love it.
2: How about late night shows?
1: Okay. Can I add one?
2: Sure.
1: How about TV theme songs?
2: Yeah.
1: Thank you, America.
2: Thank you, America.
1: Thank you.
2: How about pro wrestling? That made the list.
1: I like it.
2: Come on. I watch so much old school wrestling stuff.
1: So fun.
2: It's such a YouTube guilty pleasure for me late at night. I'll put some like, I'll take my shirt off, put a little sour cream in like the clavicle part of
1: nice.
2: Me, and then
1: nice,
2: I'll just
1: nice.
2: Sort of dip out with some chips from there. And I'll watch wrestling while I do that. Old school wrestling documentaries.
1: Oh, sounds nice.
2: Guys, what I said about the sour cream, it was just to get your attention, sort of a little shock humor there of you imagining me putting sour cream in my clavicles. It's salsa. I do it with salsa. Okay?
4: This is just who I am.
2: That's all I gotta be.
1: I prefer hummus. I do love hummus.
2: What would you do if you went to a party? And you know how they have those human platter people?
1: Yeah, yeah, yeah.
2: What's going on there?
1: What's going on?
2: How hard up for cash are these poor people?
1: They're models.
2: Who are just like, what's that? You want me to lay on there and you're going to put kale all over me and then on top of it, shrimp cocktail.
1: Sure.
2: Crackers.
1: Sushi.
2: What are we doing? Like, I want to say, hey, listen, there's a better way.
1: What do you call those people? Models who they're like act as charcuterie.
2: Lazy Susans? Just search human charcuterie board.
1: Okay.
2: Let's both search human charcuterie board right now.
1: Charcuterie board.
2: All right.
1: Okay. All right. All right. Well, no, I'm not seeing people.
2: I'm not getting any. No. What do you call these? Edible people? No.
1: Nope. Nope.
2: Edible.
1: People aren't edible.
2: People. Platters?
1: Model.
2: Hang on. Excuse us, everyone.
1: Model as a charcuterie board.
2: What do you call models who have appetizers served on them at swanky gatherings?
1: Like right. Usually like an art exhibit or something.
2: Yeah.
1: What do you call
2: ambiance models?
1: Model as a sushi board.
2: Okay. Human platters or living trays?
1: Human platter. Oh, I just found a Reddit thread.
2: Is this a fake thing?
1: I'm a body sushi model.
2: Okay.
1: I work as a female body sushi model. Basically, lie nude on a table while guests eat sushi and sashimi off my body. Cool. I love it.
2: Do you love it?
1: No.
2: Oh my gosh.
4: I really like that.
2: Oh, I mean, and then imagine you're the creep who's like, I'm going to remove this piece of sushi. Yeah. So look, you're one of these perverts. You're going to go for the flower.
1: Which is on her boob.
2: Donna!
1: Okay. All right.
2: Why are you talking? We were talking about America's greatest gifts to the world. And how did we end up on sushi models, human charcuterie boards?
1: I have no idea. Do you remember?
2: I don't remember much.
1: It's all a blur.
2: What we talk about on this show. Anyway.
1: Yeah.
2: But God bless America.
1: God bless you.
2: Oh, my gosh. We're almost out of time. We got to quit going down these rabbit trails.
1: I know.
2: We don't have time for anything right now.
1: That's fine.
2: I'll just tell you this. Some Gen Zers are moving back in with their parents to enjoy a mini retirement. When I say that sentence, what do you think? I wish listeners could see the face that you just made as I read that sentence.
1: Okay, mini retirement.
2: So your parents are actually retired because they worked a long time, saved up money, and now finally want to chill. And then you move back in and say, I'm taking 3 years, guys. I am taking a few years. I'm 27. I'm tired. And I need a place to stay.
1: Mm. And you know what? You're going to say yes.
2: Because it's nice to have them back.
1: I know.
2: Man. Crap. Are my kids going to move out someday?
1: Yes. And then they're going to move back. Don't worry.
2: All right. Now I'm feeling better.
1: You want to play a game?
2: Yes. We'll play Whose Voice Is It Anyway when we come back. Don and Steve next.
0: Where talk is fun.
5: People really need this right now.
0: My talk. Everything entertainment.
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2: Donna, you're the best.
0: Thanks.
2: No, you're supposed to say, oh, Steve, you're the best.
0: No, probably won't do that.
2: Okay, how about a compromise? Say, these are the best. These replayable segments that we liked from today's show.
0: But you just said that.
2: I know, I'm the best.
0: Okay.
2: I got more people emailing me about Old Southern Barbecue. I'm not crazy.
0: Nice.
2: Saying this is
0: I'm
2: like
0: have
2: my
0: to try it.
2: My favorite joint, favorite barbecue joint that I've been to. We went to Old Southern Barbecue in Shakopee. I had brisket, and I had it was some of the best brisket I've ever eaten. It was so fork tender, and you know, brisket naturally has a fat cap on it, Donna.
0: Mm-hmm. Yeah.
2: You wanted to eat all of that fat. I ate all of that fat.
0: Nice.
2: I mean, it was so good. Now, in a competition, maybe they'd want it with it. You want it to be a little like some people like it when you have to bite it off a touch more. There's a lot of debate in the smoking community.
0: Can I ask you what fat back is?
2: Fat cap?
0: Fat back.
2: I said fat cap.
0: I understand.
2: Okay.
0: But I am saying fat back.
2: You just sort of let it go for a while, right? It's just, it naturally happens.
0: Okay. It's a cut of hard pork fat taken from the back of a pig. Thank you. The reason is because when I was in Memphis, there was a band called Fatback that I would go see. Memphis, home of delicious barbecue.
2: Yes, indeed.
0: So I assume that Fatback had to do with barbecue.
2: Somebody said there is an Old Southern Barbecue in downtown Excelsior that they bike to. The ribs are really good and some of the best I've had. Maybe I should get ribs.
0: You should get ribs.
2: They have burn ends too. I didn't get the burn ends, but they have like a Friday, Saturday burn end special.
0: You want to play
2: I'm thinking
0: game?
2: About it again. I'm just sorry. Okay. I just have to say that. I'm getting together with a couple buddies tomorrow. We are eating barbecue,
0: what
2: but
0: buddies?
2: At a different barbecue spot. I don't have to give you their names, Donna. How dare you?
0: Dave.
2: Nick and Peter.
0: Okay. Who's Peter?
2: Peter's a teacher and Nick's a doctor. You want to submit any photos that I could show him while he's there? He's an ER doctor.
0: Oh, really?
2: Yeah.
0: Where at? The U?
2: I don't have to tell you this.
0: Tell me.
2: No, we don't need people going in there asking him by name, saying, hey, sir, can you help me dislodge this shampoo bottle?
0: What?
2: I'm sorry. Have you ever watched Appalachian 911 on SNL? That sketch?
0: I don't remember that one.
2: Someone
0: that sounds
2: always
0: like personal experience.
2: No. No, the one with like Amy Poehler.
0: Mm.
2: And it's all these crazy people coming in, and it's very like hillbilly tales of what accidentally happened to them.
0: Mm-hmm.
2: You know, I didn't realize my phone was up there until someone called. Tummy started buzzing.
20: I like that.
2: Anyway, I'll tell him you
0: all
2: said
0: right,
2: what's
0: yeah.
2: up.
0: Enjoy your food.
2: Time now for us to play a game that we like to play every day. It's called Whose Voice Is It Anyway? This is a celebrity voice guessing game. We're all going to hear a celebrity voice out of context. We'll be given a generic clue. And then you can see if you can beat Donna or I. We will bid against one another, name that tune style, to see who thinks they can name that voice in the fewest amount of seconds. Now we go to producer Stormer for today's clue.
21: For today's clue, for today's voice, this actress appeared in the 2018 movie Slaughterhouse Rules.
2: Mm-hmm.
21: And we are all tied 5-5 in the game so far. So, Donna, why don't you start the bidding today?
0: I can name that voice in 7 seconds.
2: I can name it in 6.
0: I can name it in 4.
2: Ooh.
0: Mm.
2: Ooh.
0: Ooh.
2: Ma. You know what, Donna?
0: What?
2: Well, you name that voice.
0: All right.
2: You think you're better than everybody? Go ahead and prove it.
0: All right.
21: All right, Donna, you have 4 seconds to name this voice.
22: Oh, I'll screen the movie at the start of The Bachelor. I'll screen it for the girls, and they'll love it.
0: Okay. I'll screen the movie at the start of The Bachelor. She's a British lady.
2: Oh, I don't love what you're trying to do right now.
0: I'm going to say that that is Emily Blunt.
2: Dang it!
21: All right, locking in the answer, Emily Blunt. Here is the voice one more time.
3: At the start of The Bachelor, I'll screen it for the girls, and they'll love it.
21: And is that the voice of Emily Blunt? It is not,
2: what?
21: Which means Steve is your winner today.
0: Way to go,
21: in this
0: Steve.
21: Edition of Whose Voice Is It Anyway? But does Steve have an idea of who that voice is?
2: No, my guess was Emily Blunt.
0: Kate Winslet. Wow.
21: It is not the voice of Kate Winslet. Here is the voice.
2: Judi Dench.
21: It's not the dame, Judi Dench. Here's more of the voice.
3: Not of The Bachelor. I'll screen it for the girls, and they'll love it. And it was the most unhinged experience of my life. I mean, first of all, it was the funnest.
0: Okay. We're going to need initials just for funsies.
21: Okay. M-R.
0: Okay.
2: Maggie Smith.
0: Meg Ryan.
21: Maggie yes, but Smith. No.
0: That is Meryl Reap.
2: Meryl Reap. Final?
0: That is.
2: Oh, let's just do those. Those are fun.
0: Those are really fun.
2: I'm going to say.
0: Michelle.
2: Wait, what are the initials?
21: MR.
2: Mally Reeled.
0: Okay.
2: Sally Field.
0: Mimi Rogers. Mimi, the other Mimi.
2: Mariska.
0: Raggedy.
2: Sir, can we get a second letter, please, of the first word?
21: M-A.
2: My.
0: Mary.
2: Steenburgen. Greenburgen.
0: Maroon.
2: Rise. Hormel. Oh, wait, Hormel? What am I doing?
0: I don't know. You're still thinking about Brisket.
2: I'm so hungry.
0: Okay, this is really fun. We play this game every day, in case you don't know, and we will play again.
2: Second letter of the last name.
21: R.
0: Mary.
2: Martina.
0: Martina
2: Navratilova.
0: Mary Ann.
21: It's not Mary.
2: Why is it M-A-R then?
0: It's Marsha. Marsha.
2: All right, hang on a second. Donna.
0: What?
2: It's M-A-R.
0: And
2: it's a lady
0: it's
2: person.
0: R.
2: No, it's just M-A-R. Oh, and then the last name is R.
0: Okay, so.
2: Marta. Martina Rick Bride. Can we get the second letter of the last?
0: Martha Plimpton.
21: All right. Second letter of the last name is O.
2: Show me Martha Plimpton. Rory.
0: Okay, it's a British person, right?
21: I think so, technically.
0: Mm.
21: United Kingdom. Let me double check that really quick.
2: Well, I mean, they sound British.
0: M-A-R.
21: Oh, no. They are not from jolly old London town. This is an Australian actress.
0: Oh.
2: Okay. Fine.
0: Emma Thompson.
2: Oh, my gosh. All right. No one will be. They'll have to delete this from the podcast, but
0: totally.
2: We have to get this for our own sanity. Hi, if you're just tuning in, we are playing Whose Voice Is It Anyway? I've already won the game because Donna was the one who guessed and didn't guess it right, so I naturally get the point. However, we're both trying to figure it out. The first name starts with M-A-R. The last name starts with R-O. This person is from Australia. We've heard the verse twice.
0: I got it.
21: Do you?
0: Yes.
21: And?
0: Let's say it on the count of three.
2: Okay, fine.
0: One, two, three. Margot Robbie.
21: That is the voice of Margot Robbie at long last. You finally got it. I heard she had some smelly armpits during the filming of Wuthering Heights.
0: They were smelly?
2: They were hairy.
21: Oh, hairy, excuse me.
2: They were hairy. Hairy armpits. And then they cut that scene out. You know, Don, I got to be honest. I want to support you as a woman. But if you wore a tank top around me, and then you put your arm up on the back of the chair just to sort of relax, and it looked like you had a gentleman in a headlock.
0: Mm-hmm.
2: I would have trouble with that, to be very honest.
0: I know. You'll never see me in a tank top, so you don't have to worry about that.
2: Oh, that's nice.
0: Yeah. That, to me, is one step below nudity. A woman in a tank top? No.
2: What do you mean?
0: Sir? No.
2: Wait, what do you mean?
0: I don't know. I feel like if you have boobies,
2: okay,
0: tank tops are not necessarily your friend.
2: Really?
0: If you have big boobies, big-ish.
2: I hate everything about this. But since you think you're just the best-chested person in town, apparently.
0: I didn't say best. I just think it looks sloppy.
2: Well, I think maybe is that a... Are you blaming the wrong thing?
0: I don't think so.
2: Okay.
0: Oh, were you going to say something about someone's stomach?
2: No. No. Are you blaming... Is it the bra? Is that the problem? Is that what's making them... Maybe not appear the way that you're wanting to in a tank top? Are you looking for more support?
0: Maybe. Okay. I don't know. I feel like tank tops are tight.
2: Yes.
0: Yes.
2: Yes.
0: I don't know. It's like a man walking around in tidy whities. It's kind of the same thing.
2: I don't think it is.
0: It's kind of.
2: Really?
0: Yeah. One's on the second floor, one's on the first floor.
2: Do you even have tank tops?
0: No, I wear tank tops all the time, but I always have, like, a shirt over it.
2: Yeah, you wouldn't just do a tank top.
0: Yeah, like, I wouldn't come to work in a tank top. Everybody would be like, what are you doing, you crazy person? Wouldn't you be like that if I walked in here and I was just in a tank top?
2: Well, only because I've only known you in a lot of layers. So it would be a change, but not just because you're walking into work as a woman with a tank top on.
0: Okay.
2: What about like a golf outfit, like the tennis skirt and the tank top?
0: Yeah, no.
2: How do you feel about bathing suits?
0: Not great.
2: All right.
0: Not great. Full coverage. I want full coverage.
2: You've described what you're looking for to me before, and I think it's a wetsuit.
0: I think you're right.
2: I think it's a scuba suit.
0: Which I find completely appropriate.
2: Very tasteful.
0: Yeah, we're out of time. How did we do that, man?
2: What did we even talk about?
0: Nothing. Margot Robbie.
2: Dang it, Margot. We'll take a break. I got a great family-friendly movie recommendation for you, particularly if you have young up-and-coming athletes, kids who are getting interested in sports. It was pretty cute, and I loved how it looked. I'll tell you what we watch when we come back. Don and Steve on My Talk.
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4: That is the thing I'll never understand about horror movies.
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4: 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Like, the end of movie. You don't just put her to bed. You take her to a church and you leave her there.
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22: Hell no.
4: I would never go back.
22: 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I mean, I might be like, listen, she throws a mean party. Oh, what was in the punch?
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0: Hi. It is the final stretch of the Donna and Steve show.
1: Donna. Got all mad at me. You're trying to figure out who sang that song. It was Beyonce.
0: Okay, that's what I thought. Thanks. Yeah. All right, thanks a lot, man.
1: I have a movie recommendation for families out there. Watch Goat. Goat is available on Netflix now.
0: Hmm.
1: Steph Curry, NBA superstar, produced it. He voices one of the characters in it. Caleb McLaughlin? McLaughlin?
0: I'd say McLaughlin, personally.
1: I'll do that then. From Stranger Things. He voices the lead character, the Goat, in this. David Harbour, also of Stranger Things fame. He voices a character in this as well. Cute. But it was just, it was well done. It was a cool story about a goat pursuing a career in basketball, or what they call roar ball. But the animation style is very similar to the new Teenage Mutant Ninja Turtles animated movie that came out. Also, some shades of Spider-Man Into the Spider-Verse, that style of animation. Just a slightly different. It's kind of cool. I don't know. Something about it. I love a good Pixar movie. There's something decidedly different about the production of what this looks like compared to most Disney or Pixar animated movies that I really was digging. And the story was cool. The pace of it, it's just, we get moving right away. Now, did they use the trope midway through? Do we find out that one of the goat's parents died? Yes, because I don't know. Animated movies are like the only way that we can make the emotional stakes buy-in worthy is if we kill a parent. I really think creatively we could work around that more than we do, but whatever. But we saw it, watched it at home last night. Like I said, it's available on Netflix after its theatrical run, and it was fun. It's good.
0: Okay.
1: Yeah, it's good. Funny. It's just moves along.
0: The concept is cute.
1: It is. It is a cute concept, and they're a few little twists and turns in there that the story was compelling enough where we were all leaning into. I mean, the six-year-old started asking if he could flip on the gymnastic bar behind us, and so we allowed that. And then the 10-year-old girl did tap out as well, but I wouldn't allow her to go onto like an iPad or anything. I was like, you have to stay down here in the movie room in general. And so she was doing flips in the back as well.
0: What do you mean gymnastic bar?
1: We got like a little, you know,
0: A little
1: bar that you can like swing on and hang on and
0: in
1: do,
0: the
1: like,
0: yard?
1: In the house.
0: Okay.
1: Yeah.
0: Fun. All right.
1: Yeah. You should come hang out in our basement sometime.
0: Okay.
1: You'd love it.
0: Thanks.
1: Yeah.
0: How's this afternoon?
1: Terrible for me.
0: Okay.
1: Personally.
0: Okay. I started a show that is produced by the Duffer brothers of Stranger Things fame. And it's kind of got a Stranger Things vibe. This one takes place in a retirement community.
1: I've seen the trailer for this.
0: I like it. I only watched one episode. It is called The Burrows. It is available on Netflix. And it's kind of a sci-fi, alien-ish mystery series.
1: Is it campy?
0: Yes. Yes.
1: But does it lean heavier into the drama than it does the comedy?
0: I think so.
1: Okay.
0: Yeah.
1: Okay.
0: Yeah. Gina Davis is in this. Alfred Molina, Alfre Woodard, who you would recognize immediately. And it's basically about this one man whose wife passed away. She was the woman from Malcolm in the Middle, the mother.
1: Okay.
0: She passes away, and then she wanted to live in this retirement community. He wants to get out of it, but he moves in and there's a bunch of quirky neighbors.
1: Mm-hmm.
0: And it's scary in the same way Stranger Things is, you know, where like I close my eyes so much, but I'm going to stick with it. I think there's only 8 episodes. So,
1: oh, easy enough.
0: Yeah. And they're about an hour long.
1: Well, the Duffer brothers with Stranger Things won me over. They earned their give this a shot from me. So
0: yeah.
1: I'll check it out.
0: Yeah.
1: I'll check it out.
0: Check it out. Yeah. It's about friendship and love and family and aliens.
1: You know, I love friendship as long as it is intermittent and not too much.
0: Understood.
1: And at a distance.
0: Right.
1: Preferably over Zoom. Sorry, that was too much.
0: That was a little too much. That kind of hurt my feelings.
1: You know, a lot of people have been talking about ticks this year. And I was watching 60 Minutes recently, and they were talking about the way to stop tick bites transferring Lyme disease to people. And their answer was, and I'm going to paraphrase all of this, but genetically engineered field mice. Did you know field mice are actually the predominant carriers of Lyme disease?
0: I did not.
1: And what happens is a tick goes onto a field mouse, bites it, sucks its blood, gets Lyme disease from the field mouse, and then it goes into you. It finds a person at some point. It's like, hey, I'm going to hop on you, or a deer or whatever, and I'm going to hop on you and transfer it that way. So what scientists are working on, and they're trying this up in Nantucket, where for all the things that you feel jealous about life in Nantucket, there's a huge tick problem and Lyme disease problem. They say 15% of Nantucket residents, I believe, have had Lyme disease.
0: What?
1: So here's the thing. They have these city council
0: meetings. I love Nantucket.
1: Yeah, well.
0: It's so pretty.
1: Tickets are inexpensive right now.
0: I love it.
1: You get it? The tick joke.
0: I got it.
1: Here's what they want to do. Create these genetically engineered field mice that they can create this Lyme disease immunity from the time they're in an embryonic stage. They showed it under a microscope, pushing the little thing in. It goes into these embryos, gives them the Lyme disease that then creates this
0: resistance.
1: This resistance, so this immunity. But here's what's interesting is then they would release all of these field mice into Nantucket. Then the ticks would go to bite them. They wouldn't have Lyme disease. And then so it decreases it that way. It sort of goes to the root problem. Field mice root problem. Ticks are problem number two, but that's what goes to the people. But if the ticks bite genetically engineered field mice that have an immunity against Lyme disease, it stops the cycle. And with these genetically engineered field mice with a resistance to Lyme disease, they pass it down one generation to another. For instance, if we get vaccinated from polio, that vaccination isn't going to transfer to my kid. They would have to get a polio vaccine.
0: Right.
1: However, this works differently where it would be handed down from generation to generation. Huh. So they're like, let us create this genetically engineered group of field mice.
0: Okay.
1: They can't get Lyme disease. Let's release them. They then start to, I'm sorry, kids, earmuffs. I have sex with other mice. Mm. All right?
0: Mm.
1: And then they have babies.
0: You know what?
1: And then the babies have the immunity.
0: Worries me about this.
1: What's that?
0: Is Nantucket then going to have a mice problem?
1: That's also a concern of some Nantucket residents.
0: Hmm. Mm-hmm.
1: It was an interesting story, though, and an interesting concept of, is there a smart way to solve the problem?
0: I think first you got to get rid of all the existing mice. So maybe in the town square, you put a giant piece of cheese.
1: I like what you're thinking. Are you a scientist?
0: It's like a statue.
1: Right, right.
0: Right. So all the mice are attracted to the cheese.
1: But they're so focused on the giant piece of cheese, they don't see the giant mousetrap behind
0: it. Gets them all.
1: How about mousetraps, huh?
0: I do not like that.
1: Wow.
0: First of all, I wouldn't want to be the person collecting.
1: I have had to do that before at my parents' house.
0: Really?
1: And they live in the country. There was a bit of a mouse problem for a while. How about the mice, too? Oh, hey! I thought I was going to have to hunt and gather today. There's a piece of cheese now. Eyes. Bang!
0: Oh.
1: They're dead.
0: I guess that's the most humane way to kill them.
1: It's better than the glue traps.
0: Those are awful. That's torture.
1: Okay.
0: Don't even sell those. What are you doing?
1: Okay, I was just saying.
0: I have like mouse feeders all over my house.
1: Mouse feeders?
0: Yeah.
1: Intentionally set up mouse snacks? What the hell are you talking?
0: No, they like when the exterminators come out, they set up all these things like in your basement and your rafters, things like that.
1: You mean mouse traps?
0: They're not traps.
1: They're probably poison.
0: That's poison.
1: Don't call the mouse feeders Mother Teresa. Please do not euphemistically.
0: Now, listen, you.
1: You know, I have, right after I talk about mouse traps.
0: First of
1: she's
0: all.
1: She's like, you know, I actually feed the mice. Oh, yeah? What do you feed them?
0: That's a
1: poison! Tell me why I'm wrong. That's exactly what just happened.
0: That is a you problem.
1: What do you mean it's a me problem?
0: I was telling you about these things that I have, and you decided to interpret that as me feeding the mice.
1: Oh, I'm sorry. I must have taken a giant leap there when you said, I actually have mouse feeders all around my house.
0: Okay.
1: It sounds like...
0: Bird feeder?
1: Yes.
0: Okay, that's fair.
1: Could you see?
0: I'm going to go.
1: Your tone of voice even sounded a little patty on the backy.
0: Mm.
1: You know, I actually have mouse feeders. While the rest of you guys are gluing these mice down, I'm feeding them. Giant poison pellets that kill them before they can even leave the perimeter of my yard so that I can gather them.
0: That's fair. Move them. All right, on that note.
1: Do we have time to call them?
0: Do we have time?
1: It's tight.
0: Let's just do it for the rush.
1: Here we go. No intro. Here we go. We just start dialing. Stormer's dialing.
0: Come down for Moose Soup. First thing you have to say to him is you have 10 seconds.
1: Okay.
0: What's the soup?
1: Okay.
0: All right. Stormer seems to be having a level of difficulty.
1: No, he's doing great. He's doing great.
0: 10 seconds.
1: He hates that, though.
0: Thank you, everyone, for listening.
2: I do.
1: Hey, we only have 10 seconds. We have 15. What's our soup of the day?
2: I got tomato.
1: He's doing great.
0: 10 seconds.
1: He hates that, though.
0: Thank you, everyone, for listening.
2: I do.
1: Hey, we only have 10 seconds. We have 15. What's our soup of the day?
2: I got tomato basil with noodle.
1: Get it, Big King. What's your entree?
2: What do we got? BLT

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13: ABC News, I'm Dave Packard. In Washington State, officials confirming 1 dead, 8 employees and 1 firefighter injured, with 9 additional employees unaccounted for. This following the rupture of a chemical tank at a pulp and paper mill in Longview. Washington State Senator Patty Murphy.
14: There's a lot of questions about how all of this happened, and I want to assure you that we will all continue to pressure to get answers to those questions. This community deserves that.
13: Officials say the tank needs to be stabilized before more recovery operations can proceed. In Texas's Republican Senate primary runoff, Attorney General Ken Paxton endorsed by President Trump, defeating incumbent Senator John Cornyn. In fact, every one of Trump's endorsed candidates is now projected to win their respective race. Paxton will go on to face Democrat James Tallarico in November. The CDC sending an urgent request to its staff members for help screening Americans returning to the U.S. from Central Africa for

0: any potential signs of Ebola. 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
3: Let's go, girls.
4: Let's freaking go. And we, the BK show, in real chaotic fashion,
5: yeah,
4: have another amazing co-host, Kat Per.
5: Her name is Kat
4: Perkins.
5: I'm so happy to be back with you.
4: I'm so happy to have you. We're so dang lucky. It's so wild. Like I said, like in what world? In what world do we get you? Like you're a real people take secret pictures of your back.
5: Yeah, they do.
6: Yeah, they do.
4: They take you.
6: It's weird.
4: Saw a cat.
5: Had a cat sighting at the Mall of America. What? What? What is that?
4: That's my back.
5: Just come and say hi, everyone. It's fine.
4: She'll take a picture with you.
5: I totally will.
4: I know.
5: It's totally fine. Did you tell your mother hi from me? Did Beverly?
4: Yes.
5: Was she? Okay, good.
4: She was elated. Yes.
5: Okay, good.
4: Yes. Everybody asked about you. Everybody. It's so,
5: oh my
4: it's like,
5: God.
4: I know. And then like across the hall, they're like, what's her availability? I was like, back up. No, I actually was like.
5: Back up.
4: I was like, no.
5: Get in line.
4: She can work, guys. I'm not trying to like, what is it?
7: Don't gatekeep the cat.
5: Yeah, gatekeep
4: the cat.
5: I like that.
4: But do gatekeep your own cat.
5: Yeah, gatekeep your own cat.
4: Yeah, and that's a public service announcement right here from the BK show.
5: That is. How's Kevin been doing? I mean, does he ever get out?
4: Kevin is still looking haggard. He had emergency surgery.
5: Good Lord.
4: A month ago. It was a little expensive. I almost said the price, and I said no. We don't need it. He was free. So I feel like now I'm just wrapping that up in how much he costs in general.
5: Yeah, that's what happens.
4: A good cat. But yeah, Kevin is, he's got the poof tails.
5: Yes.
4: Also, I mean.
5: The little shave, like, did they shave his tail?
4: Yeah, he looks, and I don't know what, I don't understand how they must put an IV in there.
5: They do. There's something.
4: But he's got two puffs? I don't understand.
5: Yeah. They do it. My cat took a tour again. So a few weeks ago when I came here, I had a big old thing happen. It happened twice this week. He is just, I think he's just like ready to hunt at night.
4: Ready.
5: He's just
4: ready.
5: Like anytime the door just cracks, it's Charlie.
4: Fun fact about cats, she's allergic to cats.
5: I'm allergic to cats big time. And Charlie and I have had a really rough journey of like me getting used to it, having hives on my face, but really wanting him to sleep with me. I think we're kind of through it.
4: Yeah.
5: But now he just wants to go out because it's nice out. And so I've been running down my block. If any of my neighbors are listening, I'm so sorry. All I do is just enter their yards and grab him.
4: Yeah, you have to.
5: I have to.
4: Robot was getting out my dog because I thought it wasn't cluttering, like shutting the gate. Little did I know, the hook wasn't latching. So I finally went on the security camera. I watched her open it 15 times ago. But you know how dumb you are to realize? I was like, I must be keeping it open. I thought I didn't. I'm just chaotic. And then I went and watched the security cameras, and I was like, oh, that's why. And I used to live next to the Goldens, Priscilla and Brian, and they were so helpful. And now I'm kind of in that, like,
5: I'm
4: the new neighbor kind of vibe,
5: right,
4: where you literally feel like you said you're kind of grabbing things out of people's yards, like
5: animals.
4: Yeah, like,
5: sorry.
4: I know.
5: Sorry, I'm back here.
4: Sorry.
5: You see it on your camera.
4: Sorry, that's me.
5: That's me, just grabbing Charlie.
4: Tag me in a social post.
5: Yeah, tag me as I'm wandering to your backyard at midnight. It was a long weekend, though. I mean, did you do anything fun?
4: My God. Yes, I had cat.
5: Yes,
4: I went to the graduation party. I almost can't go to another one.
5: Oh, no.
4: It was that good.
5: It was that good? I went to one, too.
4: Oh, my God.
5: It was pretty dang good.
4: It was so good. Did yours have a petting zoo?
5: No, mine did not have a petting zoo.
4: And I'm like, when you hear that, you go, oh, it was an Eden Prairie cul-de-sac. This is my old neighbors, the Goldens. This is Priscilla and Brian. They're the most extra people ever.
5: Oh, my God.
4: They like literally know you because they're like, oh, this year we're going to try to hire Kat for for the singing thing.
5: Curbside concert in the cul-de-sac.
4: Yeah.
5: We got to do that. We should have had that at the grad party.
4: Oh, my God.
5: Oh, my God. We got to do it. We have to do it.
4: Oh, my God. Priscilla's, they're the almost, it's like, they had llama, alpacas.
5: Stop it.
4: I know. Like, not just like, because they had chickens and they had ducks.
5: Oh, my God.
4: And bunnies and goats and lambs. Like, they had all of them.
5: I'm going to need to look up how one does this. I just want to do it one day.
4: We'll have to ask Priscilla, because, like, it's crazy. So, it was McKenna.
5: That's insane.
4: Yeah, it was McKenna. She is now, you know, off to the big world. But, like, I go...
5: An adult now.
4: Adult now. And I go... And she also turned 18 on that day.
5: Oh,
4: on
5: my
4: Saturday.
5: God. How perfect.
4: I know. And so, it was, like, one of those things where... I went to this grad party. I ended up staying for like 4 or 5 hours.
5: That's unheard of.
4: They ended up having to order a bunch of pizza because everyone was hanging out because they had Qdoba. They had Thai food. He grilled up a bunch of his, like the meat he had.
5: Oh my God.
4: And then was like, I better order pizza. I don't want the party to stop. So all of a sudden they got like 10 Domino's pizzas.
5: Oh my goodness.
4: I know. Tell me about your grad party.
5: Well, okay. So I was sort of in charge of like the, what? I'm like the DJ. I was DJ Cat. DJ Kitty Cat.
4: See, like, scratch.
5: And all I really thought was going to happen is like, okay, I'm bringing the sound system. I'm going to play some music, which, by the way, this girl is amazing. She requested Yacht Rock.
4: I love.
5: At 18 years old.
4: Who
5: Hello.
4: She just figured everything out.
5: She just figured everything out already.
4: She's already, don't even go to college. Sorry, I don't normally tell kids, but you already
5: know,
4: have it figured
5: you're
4: out.
5: Fine. Then I got a bee in my bonnet. I'm like, well, we're already here. The laptop's set up. So we did karaoke.
4: That is so fun.
5: And it was just a whim. And I'm like, you guys want to sing something? Like,
4: did you sing too?
5: I sang with them.
4: But I was going to say, that would have been rude. Like, hey guys, I'll kick it off.
5: Oh, you
4: guys,
5: don't make me riff.
4: Don't make me riff. By the way, I have added don't make me riff to my life. And... Here's a fun fact about WeCat. I never explained my inside jokes. I just did it to Leah. I finally did was like, why I say Taylor Swift is because my like little girl says it that way when she's little.
5: Oh, got it.
4: But I, all weekend, don't make me riff.
5: Don't make me riff. Don't
4: and
5: make
4: like,
5: me riff.
4: My family's like, what are you talking? Don't make me riff.
5: It was a Liza thing, right? It was, and then there was an SNL skit.
4: Yeah. And then Donna and Steve show, I was like, don't make me sing. And you all of a sudden started riffing, and we were like... Oh, no,
5: I like ours better.
4: Oh yeah, don't
5: make me riff. Don't make me riff.
4: Donna and Steve, they don't listen. They so don't. It's they won't
5: fine.
4: Know we stole it for it, years.
5: Yeah, but it's ours now. We made it unique. We made it ours.
4: Don't make me riff.
5: Yeah, I did not riff at the grad party.
4: What?
5: So
4: were you like background vocals and
5: yeah, I just like totally just sang with them to the keep them on track and like it was just so fun. Then all of these kids like got up and did it. And
4: they're so brave.
5: They were so brave. I mean, they're not the adults drinking cocktails, you know, they're just like, we're going to do it. And they were great. Like, there were some great singers. Like,
4: did the bad ones, you tell them they were bad, though?
5: Nope, I didn't. I just kept my chair turned. I just was like, we're not turning chairs. They're already turned. You're fine. But there was, I think kids nowadays also, they learn. I didn't have access to YouTube when I was 18 and like that age of getting to be a better singer. They're gaining access to education if they know they have a voice so much quicker online when they're like 14, 15. So these kids were great.
4: And it's
5: choir
4: just,
5: students, you know, just flourishing.
4: And like, I don't even know what I want when somebody goes sings karaoke.
5: Oh, God, I know. You know what? Listen, I don't know either.
4: Because like sometimes I kind of like it when I'm like, oh, they're just like me. They're just like me. They're struggling and they're having a great time.
5: Yes.
4: And like, are the moves more important than the voice? Is the voice ever going to be as good as the singers? I don't know.
5: But the fact that they know the lyrics to all these songs, I'm like, this is my job. This is what I do for a living. And I don't know the lyrics to Riptide or whatever they're singing. I'm like, okay, guys. Yeah. Want
4: to
5: join my band?
4: To my husband's house. I love you now. Is that that song?
5: No, I think so.
4: I don't know.
6: No, it's not. It's not that one.
5: Baby.
4: Take me down to the south side.
6: This one lives in my head because Myla's eighth grade year, four girls did that for the talent show.
5: Oh,
6: and I can't unhear that. It is like permanently ruined for me.
5: Well, it's still popping in karaoke, apparently. In South Dakota, by the way.
4: Yeah,
5: South
4: sure.
5: Dakota rules.
4: I mean, I feel like we both went to the world's best grad party.
5: I mean, it was so fun. Yeah. It was just so cool to celebrate. I'm sure you felt the same way.
4: Oh, yeah.
5: Celebrate these young youngins going into the world, going off to college, whatever they're doing. It's crazy.
4: It's so freaking fun. And Gogo's at an age where she loves a party.
5: Oh,
4: like
5: gosh.
4: She had an elaborate like butterfly outfit she wore.
5: Oh, fantastic.
4: She was like, McKenna's going to love this. And
5: yeah,
4: I was like,
5: of course.
4: You're so right.
5: You're so like, right.
4: You put the wings on, Mom. I'm like, you're doy. It's a party. So like we both show up ready to mingle. And I love that. I don't even see her. I'm like, she's not my responsibility
5: she's
4: at a party.
5: She's just doing
4: no,
5: it.
4: No, she's doing it. She's like, was bossing these 18-year-old girls.
5: Oh, heck yeah.
4: Loved it.
5: I'm the boss.
4: At one point, helped a goat escape. And I was like, that's not great. Don't do that. Okay. I don't think.
5: We got to figure out how to get llamas. Okay. We're going to do it. We're going to repeat this curbside concert style with Priscilla. And what's his name?
4: Brian. The Goldens, yeah.
5: And we're going to have the petting zoo and the Cat Perkins curbside.
4: I just got goosebumps. This is going to be the best
5: Wouldn't it be
4: party
5: great?
4: Of all of our lives.
5: Oh, my God, yeah.
4: And the cul-de-sac is immaculate.
5: We will be the envy of the entire neighborhood.
4: A doy. When we get back, Taylor Swift and Travis Kelce were sitting courtside when this announcer called her outside of her name. We'll tell you about it next on the BK Show.
7: Brittany and Kendall.
4: As somebody who owns the game of Twister, which, by the way, is not fun to play ever. I've never enjoyed a game of Twister.
8: No.
4: Never, because either I'm playing with a kid and they keep wanting to play and it's like, what are we doing here? I hate this. Otherwise, you're playing with adults. Way weird. Not ready for that interaction.
8: How often are you playing Twister with adults?
9: And it's way less fun than you think it would be.
4: Yes, totally. Like, they're trying
9: to have a date night. Let's kind of hang out and play a little Twister.
4: No.
9: And it's like, wait, no, this is just awkward now. Why is my head stuck underneath your armpit? This is so bad.
4: Can we just have sex?
9: Yeah, exactly.
7: Brittany and Kendall with producer Mike. 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

0: 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Kendall is probably reading fantasy porn.
1: I love it.
0: Yeah. Are you a big dragon smut girl?
1: Anytime that she talks about it and I'm listening, I'm like, what in the world? I never even have even heard of it.
0: She made me watch Off Campus, though, and let me tell you.
1: Oh, is it good?
0: Mommy-like in this scenario. I am mommy.
1: I might need to watch that. I heard you guys talk about it, and I was like, okay, I need something new. I'm getting to the end of my...
0: You know what's going to happen, but you're fine with it. You're like, I like this.
1: Oh, great. Yeah.
0: I was like, And I was like, oh, wait.
1: Okay.
0: Do nothing for it. But like, I was like, it's hot.
1: What is it on? What's is it?
0: Prime?
1: Okay. I have Prime. I really want to watch it.
0: Yeah. It's definitely, like I said, like, don't expect it more. It's just like a feel good kind of vibe. Like,
1: okay.
0: Feel real good.
1: Real good.
0: The sex scenes are great.
1: Okay, great.
0: And they have a little bit of a budget. So it's kind of like, you know, Heated Rivalry. You're like, I want this to happen.
1: Oh, yes.
0: And then it happens and you're like, yeah, that's hot.
1: Yeah.
0: This is like a little bit higher budget.
1: Okay.
0: Yeah.
1: And I will definitely watch it. I need something. Yeah. I'm in a show hole.
0: Show hole.
1: I'm in a show hole.
0: Let me tell you, this has that as well. So many of those, you'll be fine. Okay, Taylor Swift and Travis Kelce. They went to the old basketball game. To be honest, after I just said it, I can't even remember which one.
1: The Knicks game.
0: Yeah, of course.
1: The Knicks game.
0: And I got about 4 messages from different people that are like, oh my gosh, Mike Breen just did Taylor Swift dirty. Like,
1: oh,
0: the Swifties are coming out in full force. I'm going to, like, full disclosure, I didn't feel this way when I heard it.
1: Yeah.
0: But
1: yeah.
0: I'm excited to get your take on it. So here is Mike Breen.
1: Okay.
0: He's reporting on them, Taylor Swift and Travis Kelce, sitting right there, right next to the sitting courtside.
2: Here, Travis Kelce and his fiance here at the game.
3: Oh, Travis Kelce. That's good to have him here, an Ohio native, a Cleveland native. Shaker Heights. He's an Ohio boy.
2: Needless to say, the ovation was pretty big. Look here,
0: Travis Kelce. So he referenced her, I think, twice. And he just called her
1: Travis Kelce's fiance.
0: And his fiance are here.
1: Wow. Okay. Well, I think it'd be better if they said Taylor Swift and her fiance.
0: I mean,
1: I guess
0: that's
1: we're
0: how
1: talking
0: we say it
1: sports.
0: Here.
1: Yeah, that's how I say it in my household.
0: Yeah.
1: That is actually pretty amazing. It has a little bit of a ring of like 1950s of like my grandma's mail would say, like, you know, Mrs. Mert.
0: Yes.
1: Or Mrs. Bud Perkins. Or I'm like,
0: my grandpa's name was Bud.
1: Oh my God. We have grandpa Buds.
0: Yes.
1: North Dakota girls unite.
0: North Dakota girls. And my I remember the first time I saw it, I laughed so hard. I was like, hey, they called grandpa a girl. They said, Mrs. Bud Hagen.
1: Oh.
0: And I went, oh my God, grandma. They because I was like, they were like calling him a girl. And they're like, my sister was like, you idiot. Like, that's what they do for
1: old school
0: grandpa's wife.
1: Ah!
0: And I was like, no.
1: Cringe.
0: You're so stupid, grandpa. They think you're a woman.
1: They think you're the missus.
0: They think you're a girl. You wearing a skirt. Like, all of a sudden, I reverted back to like, I was a child. So, like,
1: right.
0: Yeah,
1: right.
0: People are up in arms. I mean, I shouldn't say people are up in arms. People are expecting
1: the ownership.
0: I don't know if anybody really cared. Like,
1: sure.
0: Because I go, okay, like, do I think it's kind of like you went out of your way for that, Mike Breen? Yeah, I do. Because you know who Taylor Swift is.
1: Yeah.
0: We all know who Taylor Swift is.
1: Just say it.
0: Just say, maybe like, in his fiance, Taylor Swift. I get
1: right.
0: that, like, he's
1: sure.
0: the headliner in Mike Breen's world.
1: That's, of course.
0: Nobody cares.
1: Sports world, got
0: you know,
1: it.
0: You know, and she probably thinks it's endearing to be called someone's fiance. Like, I don't know. Like, I go back and forth because I don't think there's an actual upheaval of anger.
1: Right.
0: But literally so many people posted, oh, the Swifties are going to be
1: yeah,
0: irate.
1: Say her name.
0: Say her name.
1: Yeah, I think so. I think rightfully so. They should be mad. I say the name.
0: Just say. I mean, at this point, it's kind of, I mean, like maybe he's going to go out of his way just not to say anybody's.
1: Maybe.
0: I know. It'd be kind of amazing. And that's like a really weird quirk. And I'm like, Mike Breen, you're diabolical for that. I love it. You got to make yourself lol. And Mike Breen's like, yep, there is Travis Kelce and his fiance.
1: And his fiance.
0: I heard you like playing a little music in her spare time. Lean into it, Michael Breen.
1: Yeah, totally. Absolutely. That would have been even better if he would have done that. I hear she does something, I don't know, maybe concerts every now and then.
0: When she's not making homemade Pop-Tarts for the team, she's, I guess, learning new instruments and...
1: and singing for people.
0: Which is very neat of her.
1: That's very neat.
0: Speaking of supporting your loved ones...
1: Yes.
0: Blake
1: I love this coming.
0: Shelton.
1: I know.
0: He finally showed up. So we've been talking about this for a while. So No Doubt and, you know, a.k.a. his fiance Gwen Stefani's band, No Doubt has been at the Las Vegas Sphere. They've had a residency there. Well, Blake Shelton also had a residency down the street. They were at, like, very similar times, and he hadn't gone to see her. Like, he wasn't there for the premiere date. He wasn't there for that.
1: Right.
0: He blamed his, oh, my manager.
1: That's my manager's fault.
0: Oh, my manager. And we're like, you literally couldn't do less right now. Then come, like, send an email out. Hey, guys, show is delayed for 40 minutes. People won't even tell you that nowadays. You can just show up for 40 minutes. Hey, show is delayed for 40 minutes. I'm going to go see my wife down the street, and then I'll be there. Like,
1: 100%.
0: And so he finally... attended No Doubt's residency in Las Vegas, and he, of course, went to Instagram and was like, this is me watching.
1: This is me watching my wife.
0: He's
1: the luckiest man alive, by the way. I still don't know if I understand this relationship.
0: I don't at all.
1: But he is a really, really nice guy. I can attest to it. But, like, Gwen, what? Okay. But I kind of love it. When I see this article and I see him supporting, and I saw the little Instagram video of him just like singing along.
0: Yeah.
1: To No Doubt tunes. It's pretty dang cute.
0: In theory, it's great. I will say this. He either is just really lazy about showing up, because she even did something this winter. She did like the Christmas. Oh, she did the lighting of the big Christmas tree in New York or whatever. Yeah, I'm sure it's got
1: Rockefeller Center.
0: And she sang a song that's both her and Blake Shelton.
1: Yeah,
0: song,
1: the duet.
0: And he didn't show up for
1: He wasn't there.
0: And it's like, yeah, you're right, because there's like no flights into New York ever. Right. Can't just fly in.
1: Can't
0: for
1: do
0: them.
1: It.
0: Couldn't do that. What? You're going to make your wife sing out there by herself?
1: I know. Sometimes it is weird. And then sometimes when he performed in Minnesota here, then she showed up.
0: Well, yeah, she shows up a lot more than he does.
1: 100%. And then he brought her out. They didn't sing together that night because I think she surprised him. But she's doing too much. Anyway, she's doing too much of the work. He needs to go to her show.
0: Yeah.
1: I like this.
0: And she even, like, I don't know, found religion for him.
1: She
0: like leaned into it. Like she used to
1: be. The farm.
0: Yes.
1: Like she like works on the farm in Oklahoma.
0: And she said that she always has a threesome with her husband because it's her husband, and God.
1: Oh,
0: to
1: hello.
0: Which I said, I want to know less.
1: I want to know less as well.
0: I want to know less. And that's great for you. I love that for you.
1: I love that for you.
0: Please don't ever tell me that again.
1: No, please don't.
0: When we get back, the AMAs happened last night, and we're going to break down some of the best and worst moments that went down.
4: Where talk is fun.
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4: 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Everything entertainment.
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0: boy.
1: What? 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
0: Coming in hot. Coming in hot. Did I accidentally ruin a take over at KS95 because I busted in their studio?
1: You might have.
0: I might have. Is there weird energy in the studio, in the building today? Yes. Is Leah filling in for Mike, which I forgot to mention this whole time? Yes, she is. And is Kat filling in for Kendall? Yes.
1: And did I get stuck in traffic and almost not make it? Yes.
0: You were like earlier than Steve Patterson is for his show.
1: Thank
0: so
1: God.
0: You're fine.
1: I was just wondering. I was like, are they going to let me through security? You never know about me.
0: I mean, we do have security.
1: You never know about me.
0: You're always fine because this is radio and you can be late and you're a rock star and we aren't doing open heart surgery. So never.
1: I love it.
0: Yeah. Okay. AMAs were last night.
1: Yes, they were.
0: Here's a hot take. I hate when they have award shows on a holiday week.
1: So do I. It was the last thing I wanted to do was watch this.
0: I know. I was like, I haven't showered from the pool.
1: Yeah.
0: I haven't done anything for myself. Like, I haven't, washed clothes. It's a weird vibe to be like, now we're inside.
1: And now we're going to watch this. I didn't want to be inside at all.
0: I didn't want to be inside.
1: Until the last moment.
0: I think the AMAs might be feeling that because, I don't know what the viewership through was.
1: Oh, I can't imagine it was super high.
0: I don't think it was high. And I think they did this last year as well. Because I remember Kendall complaining. I was like, take it easy. And then I'm like, oh, yeah.
1: Yeah, it sucks. Also, I was going to ask you. They did it last year, right? But they didn't do it before. They took like a 2 or 3 year hiatus.
0: The AMAs are wild for all of this. The AMAs were last night. And they were hosted by Queen Latifah. There were some things. Chrissy Teigen handled a wardrobe malfunction with a laugh, with her stiletto got caught in the hem of her orange gown, requiring John Legend to kneel down and help her untangle it. That is a fantasy I would like to
1: indulge. Well, there we go.
0: Get down there.
1: Also, she is wearing like the most crocheted thing. You'd think you'd be like, you know, maybe not the shoes that have a stiletto, or, you know, it's the hem is really long on it. But this is something that would happen to me, by the way.
0: Oh, for sure.
1: And you, for sure.
0: For sure. But like, I probably just like rip it off and be like, right. I've chosen this life. Yeah. While accepting the award for best rock and alternative song, Somber mentioned watching the show from his living room 2 years ago, forgetting the AMAs were actually on a hiatus at the time.
1: Oh, there you go.
0: There's your, yeah. But I'm like, I don't know.
1: Two years ago. Yeah, they didn't do it. It's not on my radar anymore because of that, A. Mm. And now that it's kind of back, then I'm like, well, what are we doing? Okay, great. There's just too many award shows,
0: and this one's at the tail end of the season. Yeah, AMAs, I'm sorry, you always are going to struggle, but also, like, I love that you're trying. They're trying some things. They did a lot of, like, reunions, which was the Black Eyed Peas got all together, Will I Am, Fergie, Taboo, and they all skipped the red carpet but surprised the crowd by reuniting and the stage to accept the best throwback song for Rock That Body.
1: Okay.
0: Which, like,
1: I don't know about that.
0: What a weird award.
1: That's a weird
0: best
1: award.
0: Best throwback song.
1: That's also a weird song to throw it back to. I don't know. That's not
0: like,
1: mine.
0: If you were to tell me, especially if I was to say Black Eyed Peas, one... The throwback, best throwback song. That wouldn't even make the list,
1: no.
0: I would think.
1: No, not for me.
0: Let's get it started in here. Like
1: Let's
0: that.
1: Get it started in
0: coming,
1: here.
0: Coming, coming, and running. Like that.
1: That's the one.
0: Banger.
1: That's the one.
0: Like there's a lot of.
1: That's our formative years.
0: I won't know the words, but there's so many Black Eyed Peas songs I'd pick before. Rock That Body.
1: I know.
0: Come on, now rock.
1: Who votes on this?
0: Nobody
1: Maybe
0: knows.
1: We should be on the committee.
0: Can we get an AMA, an account? No? Okay.
1: No.
0: A lot of nostalgia. They leaned into that. We had the Pussycat Dolls, New Kids on the Block, Busta Rhymes, and Hootie and the Blowfish.
1: Okay. I'm here for most of that.
0: I am too.
2: Just for the record, you guys, you did have an opportunity to vote for the AMAs.
1: We did?
2: It closed on May 8th.
1: Oh, Leah,
2: Sorry. So set your alert for next year.
1: Next year, we're putting it on. Putting it on our phones.
0: Yeah.
1: We can vote.
0: Yeah.
1: And we're not going to vote for Rock That Body.
0: I'm not ready to not be irate about the results.
1: No,
0: so like,
1: right.
0: Kind of like when you know those person who's like, I hate the president. And you're like, you literally didn't vote for 10 years. Like,
1: right. So,
0: you should probably just calm down.
2: Yeah. I just think it was one big welcome back for BTS, and I'm here for it.
1: Oh.
2: You know what?
0: Yes.
1: That was the only
2: BTS
1: clips.
2: Awards.
1: That's the only clips I saw today. It was like, just BTS, BTS, BTS.
0: Yeah, they kicked off the show, and they had this big satellite performance from Allegiant Stadium, and they took home Artist of the Year, Song of the Summer, and cause an absolute fan frenzy when they appeared in person to present an award.
1: Which, well, well.
0: Like, I'm confused how that happened.
1: Queen Latifah, by the way, killing it out there. I do love it when she hosts. Like, she's a great host.
0: Yeah.
1: She's going to be great on The Voice.
0: Which, like,
1: I'm really stoked.
0: Took me a while to get, like, you got excited about it, but I was like, I don't think of Queen Latifah as a musical artist, but that's on me. That's on me. I didn't enjoy, and like, I was like, I remember her in Chicago, but I never was, maybe I like missed it. I was a little too young for, just like a hair too young for like when she had her big, or maybe.
1: I was probably a little bit too. I mean,
2: she was my high school days.
1: Yeah.
2: Like,
1: right.
2: That was big.
1: I'm a little bit too young too, but. But growing up in North Dakota, we were so behind anyway. So
0: perfect.
1: It was like
0: we got to experience the Queen Latifah era
1: in our own timeline.
0: So yeah, and then you told me that Drake makes chart history.
1: Dude, this kind of blew my mind because I love music history and I love little stats, right? And I was here when this got released. So he released three new albums at once: Iceman, Habibti, is that what we decided it was called? And Maid of Honor. And today it's at 1, 2, and 3, respectively, on the charts. Yeah.
0: We were wrong.
1: I know. I was not behind this.
0: I think one of
1: there
0: the
1: was
0: albums-
1: one. Yeah, the one. There was one. I was like, okay. But I'm like, what a good play.
0: I guess.
1: That's a great play
0: is.
1: Because now you have like three in the running. So, there's going to be a chance that one of them does something, right?
0: There's so many times on this show and just in life where I have a strong stance on something and I'm like proven wrong like 4 days later.
1: Right.
0: Because that was, why are you, everyone said, well, two of the albums were absolutely awful. I was like, what are we doing? And then I go, well, you just had 1, 2, and 3. So
1: yeah.
0: I guess you win.
1: So Iceman, get this, you're going to love this.
0: Mm-hmm.
1: He's making a ginormous record here. He is pushing ahead of Jay-Z for the most number ones among solo men in R&B hip hop. That ties him with Taylor Swift for the most number ones among solo artists.
0: Dang.
1: And there's only one act that is ahead of Drake and Taylor, and that is none other than The Beatles.
0: Well, that's not a bad list to be a part of.
1: And the Beatles have 19 number ones. But I was just kind of blown away by that stat. I'm
0: that's
1: like
0: crazy.
1: That's a big, huge accomplishment. And that, especially R&B. I mean, for R&B hip hop to push ahead of Taylor Swift, I mean, even.
0: That's great.
1: It was pretty cool. So
0: I mean, and like, again, like I'd seen the like split on the reviews with even the album that everyone liked. And I think Iceman was the one that they liked more. And is that number one?
1: That's the number one. That's the one that pushed all the way ahead.
0: And so like everyone was kind of going to a place of like, all right, I think it's good. And then the other two are not so good, but they must be. I mean, nobody's just playing these, right?
1: I know. I mean, it has to have a lot of spins, a lot of, algorithm stuff that's happening to push all three of them up there. But if you're listening to one, you're probably
0: going
1: to give it a shot for the other two.
0: Just keep going.
1: If you're like a huge fan, I would if it was Lady Gaga or you would with Taylor. I mean,
0: Taylor dropped an album that had 31 songs in it, The Tortured Poets Department, and I was elated.
1: Oh my God,
0: 31
1: right?
0: songs in it. It's my favorite album. It's insane. No, and it's just proof of, first off, I'm getting old. I don't. I'm not in touch with the youths. I turned 40 officially with the youth, so I'm like, I've never heard of this guy. It means nothing to me. Better not play at the Super Bowl.
1: Here we go.
0: Well, he probably won't, though, because he's still angry at the Super Bowl for letting Kendrick Lamar call him a pedophile on TV. So, like, that probably won't happen anyways. But, no, it's giving, like, I don't have a finger on the pulse, but also, have I ever? The Anora of it all.
1: This is... One more little tidbit. You're going to love this, too. It marks the first time that one act has held the top three albums since 1956, which is the Beatles. I mean, that's huge. It's just a big deal. He is a big deal.
0: Okay, so who's going to try for it next? Who's going to see that and go, oh, my God, is it going to be Kendrick?
1: It'll be, maybe. I mean, that's a really good prediction. I think it'll be like a throwback. I think something very, nostalgic will come back, like, or Nelly, or like, Nelly was on tour a couple years ago again.
0: Yeah.
1: Like, he's pushing up there again. And this references maybe Guns N' Roses would try to do something. because they did it in 1991. But I don't know. That's a really good question. It'll probably be something nostalgic.
0: I love that.
1: I like it when they come back. The big artists come back.
0: It's great. I'm excited. Yeah, there's like so
1: much hope.
0: There's hope. There's hope for all of us. Yeah. Speaking of hope, light, love, and laughter, JC Lippold, our BFF, is going to be talking about some. I mean, we've got, he's our mental health expert, but you also might get confused because he literally does 40 things. But we just ask him to come on the show every 2 weeks because he's got something to tell us. We'll be right back on the BK Show.
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4: 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I did not lick him. What I was not prepared for was how delightful he really was. First, he smelled like warm vanilla and light wood. He looked fantastic. I get why everyone swoons over him.
5: Minneapolis is actually one of my favorite cities. The Guthrie Theater has a lot to do with it, but also I know the Juicy Lucy is the best cheeseburger that I've ever tasted in my life. 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
5: And I think about that cheeseburger.
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0: right, welcome back to the BK Show. I was a little worried. JC and Kat were getting a little chummy, so I threw a little, like, fun fact. Kat hates Champlin.
1: I hate Champlin.
2: What?
1: No, I don't.
2: My alma mater, Kat?
1: I really don't. They actually have a really cool new venue there now.
2: I feel like Champlin would be pro Kat Perkins all
1: I think the way. They should be, and I should be performing there. I shop at Target there sometimes.
0: Whoa.
2: That's a good Target.
0: That really backfired on me. You guys were getting I don't like it when JC or Kat friend jump. I mean, like, I don't know, be social with one each other.
1: Brittany's trying to stick a thing between us.
0: I am. Trying to throw, like, get a wedge in there.
1: The
0: Champlin wedge. We've got Kat Perkins filling in for Kendall, and we have our BFF, JC Leopold. JC, who you were in a couple weeks ago talking about Alive and Kickin', and I said, oh, but I feel like we need our mental health, like, shot to the arm.
2: It is Mental Health Month in May, so it feels good to do a little, let's talk about all the things.
0: You have 5 days left.
2: 5 days.
0: And then we're never talking about mental health.
1: No, then we take a year break.
0: Yeah. We get 31 days straight of being aware of mental health and then done.
2: June is national. Sit in your basement and don't feel your feelings month.
0: Thank you.
2: Perfect.
0: Kendall's going to love that one. Okay, so it's Mental Health Month. You brought up a great topic and how minimizing your minimizing language can help you feel better. What the hell does that mean?
2: Yeah, the way that we talk about ourselves, the way that we talk about what we're going through is really important. Words have power when we choose to let them. So minimizing language are the words that we use to downplay, to devalue who we are, what we care about, what we're going through. We use it more often than you think. So some examples of minimizing language, my two that I always call out for people are only and just.
0: Yes.
2: You start listening to how much people will use the word just as in, just try this, just do this. So I just went to the gym once a week or.
0: Yeah, I just go to the gym a couple days a week.
2: Or only, I'm only a walker or I only just started or I'm only thinking
0: well,
2: about.
0: Yeah,
1: like that's that, like, me. Yeah. I'm an only.
2: Yeah. Well, and as we know, all of our women friends in the world, language is often set up to go ahead and make you feel smaller and make you have to. So I always love calling that out where it's like, think about the language you use and why you use it. A couple other ones. It's okay. It's okay to take a break. Well, is it? Because otherwise you could just say, take a break. You never hear anyone say, hey, it's okay to work harder. It's okay to aspire for more.
0: It's okay to succeed.
2: Yeah, it's okay to succeed. No one would ever say that because in reality, we don't actually believe that it is.
1: That's really good.
0: Yeah. That's a good one.
1: Let's not do that.
2: And the last one, and you hear it in a lot of forums, hey, I know I'm new here, or I may be the only one, or this may be a stupid question.
0: Yeah.
2: And we say these things without noticing how they kind of take the air out of our life or take the clarity out of what we really care about.
1: Yes.
0: So, and like my move is to weaponize that and like do it for like, hey, yeah, Kat might be the only one, but she was at wondering.
1: Right.
0: See, that's what I do in meetings to Kendall all the time.
2: Well, and even in those moments, it allows the person to, that's actually a really great way to help someone move past their minimizing language because someone does it too and you go, and you go, wait, but you do that to yourself all the time. So why can't I do it to you?
1: Yes.
2: You know, so it's actually, Brittany, that's why you're one step closer to sainthood, my friend.
0: Yes. That's
2: you're helping
0: it.
2: People rise.
0: Yes. Right. Yep.
1: It's put it on your resume.
0: Thank you. I feel like it wasn't intended, but you know what? It's not about intention. It's about results.
2: Yeah.
0: Yes. Exactly. That's the opposite. It is really interesting. I mean, I think, too, like, I know a lot of women that are like this and kind of now are using AI as they will go to write an email and they go, oh, does that sound too harsh? Or do I sound this way? Or maybe I should put some exclamation points in it. And they're going to a place of, listen, AI, I need this to sound this exact way.
2: Yep.
0: And they're finding it really helpful.
2: It's. I mean, I was leading a session with a group of corporate leaders last week, and I noticed this gentleman in a sentence, because I'm a monster this way. I'm like, hey, sir, you just used the word just 4 times in the last, 13 seconds to talk. He's like, really? I go, So I want you to think about it. He emailed me today. I've been going back through my emails and scrolling and see how much I do this to my team. But think about it as a leader. It's like, hey, just try to speak more honestly or just try to get this in time. And it's like you are insinuating that this act is easy by saying just I'll get sued sooner or later by Nike. But I say all the time, Nike would be a heck of a lot more successful if rather than their slogan being just do it, if the slogan was Do it. Hey, Kat, just do it. Like Serena Williams can. So, Kat, just do it. And you're like, no, because I can't do what someone else does. You're making something very hard appear to be easy simply by using that word.
1: It's so,
0: so
1: great.
0: Interesting. I think there's a lot like there too where you go, you know, the gist of it all. Like, where do you find that, like, that helps with people, like when they hear themselves or other people? Like, who's more affected by this change?
2: So often people start to make the change when they hear other people doing it, because it gives them permission to go, wow, that person literally just kind of took themselves down a notch without even knowing it.
0: Yeah.
2: And then they go, wow, I'm doing that to myself.
0: Yeah.
2: Like here's a little game. Here's a sentence.
1: Okay.
2: I was only able to read my book once this week. Take out the minimizing language of that sentence. I was only able to read my book once this week.
1: I was able to read my book once this week.
2: Yeah. I mean, why does resolution culture fail? I'm going to do this thing 4 times a week. And all of a sudden, well, I was only able to do it once this week. As opposed to like, I read once this week. I've had a lifelong negative relationship with reading. I think I'm not a good reader, so I never do it. To be able to say, I read once this week, changes the way that
1: completely
2: you see the
1: different
2: act that you're
0: it's
2: doing.
0: It's so lovely. And it's funny because I'm so hyper aware of this when I'm around my kid.
2: Mm-hmm.
0: I'm so hyper aware of making sure to like positive self-talk. I never talk about my body in any way that's not like it either exists or I'm just excited that it's digesting. Like there's like, and it's changed my brain so much. I have never been, right after I had my kid, I was like, all right, we got to start changing the way we think about some things and presenting things. And all of a sudden, I started noticing, I would go, and this is so, like, kind of sounds silly, but I was like, I'm not somebody who normally in the past would walk around in my underwear because I'd have some sort of thought about it. Like, I don't know. I nobody. I don't want to see whatever. And now you can't stop me. Like, the neighbors are begging me to get blind.
2: Yeah, put some, yeah.
0: And I'm like, because I don't talk negatively about my own body out loud. And it's weird how that affects your own brain.
2: And you're absolutely right on both accounts. It does change the way that your brain works.
0: Yeah.
2: The neural pathway development, the way that your brain gets used to going, how do we do the thing we always do?
0: Yeah.
2: When we develop this habit of going, I'm going to speak the truth quickly. I love saying it that way. You started your walking around in your underwear statement by going, this may sound silly, but no, it doesn't.
0: No, right.
2: I think it sounds amazing. Lose the, this may sound silly, and jump into it. It's like, I'm going to run around my house in my underwear because it makes me feel empowered. It makes me feel...
0: Or nothing. I ran downstairs and let the dogs out, and I go, hey, sorry, Susan, that's my whole body.
2: Well, and Brittany, you also just raised the point, because some people may go, oh, so this is just about turning everything into something positive. It's like, no, it's allowing things to be what they are.
0: Sometimes just neutral.
2: Yeah, like to be able to say, here is what is true.
0: And you know how many people, and mostly just because I talk to women a lot, is women in my life would pay so much money to feel neutral mm-hmm. about their bodies.
2: Yeah.
0: And that's I know it's not a great thing in our society, but like to that be the issue. But it's so true. Like to just be neutral about your body is sometimes such a blessing.
2: To be neutral is to be safe, is to be seen, is to be enough.
0: Yeah.
2: You know, I always love saying enoughness most of the time doesn't feel like it, yeah. or being okay most of the time doesn't feel like it. I mean, I just think like Kat from a musicality standpoint.
1: Yeah.
2: You know, the way the voice changes from saying, you know, I got in a little movement today, to I moved today.
1: Yes.
2: And you can hear in the influx and in the timbre of the voice, there is more breath when we're saying what is true versus hiding the truth.
1: That is so true. And it is just amazing how these four examples that you gave, if you change those, I just use just, then you it really honestly makes this huge difference. I mean, I think it's such a powerful tool that we can learn today with everyone.
0: And it's very Minnesotan to not brag. We don't, you know, like I was really excited because I hit a running goal this weekend. And I told my brother, I was like telling him, him and I send each other's runs. There are people. And I know it's stupid, but I hit this whatever. And I was minimizing because I was like, I wanted him to be, he was like, I'm so excited for you. Because he knew that I was minimizing it because you go, sometimes it feels silly in Minnesota or just Midwest or whatever. To come in going, I did this amazing thing. I'm amazing. And people forget.
2: Yeah.
1: I have this thing that I talk about when I'm doing motivational speaking. And I do a lot of Midwestern gigs.
0: Well, is that, I bet.
1: And I have this thing about, you know, being proud of yourself. And enjoying the good moments and not focusing on the bad. And there are people that will come up to me afterwards and be like, but it just feels so wrong. And when I'm leading my team, it just feels like I'm bragging about myself. And I actually went back and put it in my speech about, I'm not talking about being braggadocious. I'm talking about sitting at night going, I did that.
3: Yeah.
1: And it happened. And there, sure, can I learn from it or whatever happened? But you have to sit and enjoy the good moments.
2: We have to be nourished by the things that the world gives us, right? Whether it be created by us or created by others. And the beautiful thing is, if this is a hard conversation for you to have, think about the people you brought up, Gogo. Like, think about the people that you care about. Do you want them to have to bubble wrap themselves from the good or attempt to protect themselves from someone not seeing the good?
1: Yes.
2: We don't got time for that.
0: No, we were just at the Seward Co-op. And Gogo had gotten an American Girl doll that she's bringing everywhere because I guess now I have to look for a little cell phone that falls out of her hand all the time. So I'm excited for that life. her name's Frances. And she just, anybody she's made eye contact with, you want to see my doll? She's so beautiful. I got her for my birthday. Like, and I was going, that is a cool vibe. That person's excited.
1: I love that.
0: Yes. And it's everybody, even the people that are go, I don't speak, you know, 3-year-old or whatever, like they're fine too. Like you can't not, it's so contagious and I don't want that to die in her. And I know that I am the number one person that she mimics. And it is funny how, like, if you just sometimes pretend that somebody else is hearing you and that you want them to like be somebody who celebrates or doesn't, you know, cause doesn't say I just walked today. That's all I did. And I think that that is something to keep in mind. And I'm telling you, my positivity has gone up so much since having Gogo because I just want her to be able to do those fun things.
2: Yeah. And it's in us, right? We don't lose the capacity. It is a skill that we get to notice. Like Kat said earlier, it's like if you simply listen to those four things and you notice when you use them, it kind of turns into a fun game where you go,
0: yeah,
2: I just did it again.
1: Right.
2: I just did it again. When I said I just did it again, right? I did it again.
1: Okay,
2: it's amazing what it does.
1: Do this one for me. Change it for me because I don't know if I can do this. I'm trying to do a little bit each day.
2: I'm doing a little bit each day.
1: Oh, yeah.
2: You know, I'm trying to do a little bit.
0: It sounds exciting when you say it.
2: Because trying is a secret hidden word of like, yeah, you know, I'm trying my best. Well, actually, if you're trying your best, you're doing your best in that moment. Like, so lose the extra word because you're saying the reason you put it there is because you don't want someone to go, no, you're not.
0: It's so like, you're not trying hard enough.
2: It's like, no, this is my best right now.
0: Actually, this is my best and nobody's impressed and I'm fine with that. JC Leopold, follow him on all the socials. He's so dang lovely and so dang cute. Sorry, we're friends. I can say that.

0: doing my best. And that is enough.
1: This message presented by the MSHSL and the Minnesota Interscholastic Athletic Administrators Association.
2: Once there was a man who couldn't stand.
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11: ABC News, I'm Sherry Preston. With the backing of President Trump, Texas Attorney General Ken Paxton has soundly defeated longtime Texas incumbent Senator John Cornyn in the primary runoff. ABC Washington Bureau Chief Rick Klein with more on Cornyn's loss and Paxton's career so far.
12: The ending of John Cornyn's Senate career happened in dramatic fashion. It happened to a guy that is just very well known in Texas political circles and nationally, usually not for the right reasons. This is a guy that has been scandal-plagued for years. He was impeached by Republicans in a Republican state, although not convicted. He's had criminal charges filed against him and dropped. He's had scandals involving a salacious divorce. And all of that just seemed to draw him closer to Donald Trump.
11: Despite optimism from President Trump and Secretary of State Marco Rubio, there's been no settlement or breakthrough in the war with Iran, talks continuing in Qatar. One person was killed, nine are unaccounted for, and another nine were seriously hurt after a chemical storage tank exploded in Washington state. This is ABC News.
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0: on My Talk. We are walking on sunshine on this Tuesday, May 26, 2026. Hi, everybody. Welcome to the Jason Matheson Show. I'm Jace. And right over there, say hello to America's buddy, the one, the only, Colleen Lindstrom.
1: Good morning, buddies.
0: Good morning, buddy. And right over there, she is the pride of Tampa, Florida. Say hello to Holly Roberts.
2: I'm Miss Busch Gardens, 1997.
0: Oh, enjoy your rain, girl.
2: Thank you. Enjoy your rain.
1: The Tampans love you.
0: That's right.
3: I love them.
0: Cheers.
1: Good morning.
0: Did you say the Tampons love her?
1: Yes, that's what I said. The Tampans. You said the pride of Tampa.
0: Mm.
1: And I just wanted to celebrate the Tampans.
0: Mm. Cheers.
1: Cheers. Hey, guys, it's Tuesday.
0: Mm-hmm.
1: Just want to remind everybody.
0: I know. It feels like a Monday.
1: I've already forgotten twice.
0: Yep. May I say your eyebrows? You're having the eyebrow game.
1: Thank you.
0: Is a home run? Is a touchdown? Is a strike? Is a field goal?
1: Oh,
0: yeah.
1: Do you want to know why?
0: Did you get eyebrow surgery over the weekend?
1: No. I enhanced. I'm okay. How do I say this? The way that I say it. We are having our photographs taken in a couple weeks.
0: We are.
1: The photograph that is used of me is from 4 years ago, maybe. And it's probably my least favorite of all of them. And whenever we get our photographs taken, we have makeup done, which is lovely and wonderful.
0: Lovely.
1: It is a gift. However, redheads have a different complexion. And so this is such a long story. You totally just said that my eyebrows look nice and I'm giving you.
0: We are here for all this.
1: Well, thank you. I always am like, I never look like I want to look in those pictures. And so I've been playing around with the help of this is where having a teenage girl comes in real handy. She's been helping me level up my makeup game so that we can take pictures to share with the makeup artists. To do a face that looks more like me.
0: You're brow maxing.
1: I'm brow maxing. You are right.
0: You're brow maxing.
1: Thank you.
0: Well, you're doing well because they're looking good, girl.
1: Thank you.
0: Mm-hmm. The construction's going well.
1: Thank you. Trust. Construction is the name of the game. When you get to this age.
0: Whoa. Right. Seriously. But welcome to the show. Welcome to a truncated week. Hope y'all had a good Memorial Day.
1: Remember Baby Jane the
0: reason
1: Doe.
0: For the season, Baby Jane Doe. Holly, how was your Memorial Day weekend?
3: Oh, just fine and quiet.
0: Really?
3: Yeah.
0: Did you go on a lot of Holly Roberts Memorial Walk?
3: Yeah, sure did.
0: Because
3: it was beautiful outside.
0: It was. Holy crap.
3: Summer is here.
1: It has arrived, and it arrived with a bang.
0: Yeah. It was 82 and sunny, just like Bea Arthur. And it was, and then Friday, Saturday sucked. Like Mother Nature.
1: It was freezing cold.
0: Freezing. Yeah.
1: On Friday, Saturday. So cold. We were up at our cabin and my kids were begging us to turn the heat on and I was refusing.
0: To turn, yeah.
1: I was like, I'm not paying for heat. The calendar is telling me we shouldn't be doing that right now.
0: No.
3: Did you throw some electric blankets at them
1: and
3: told them to knock it off?
1: We did build a fire in the fireplace. And that was, I said, that'll be your warmth. Deal with it.
0: Yeah. Deal with the children. Yeah. Rub a couple sticks together.
1: This is nonsense.
0: Mm-hmm.
1: But then Sunday rolled around and I was like, okay, hello.
0: It got real nice. It got real nice on Sunday.
1: It was gorgeous.
0: And then yesterday it was even nicer, dare I say.
1: Mm-hmm.
0: We left the cabin. We were up at the in-laws. And then we left to go spend time with my mother. We divided between Colin's family, and then we saw Brendan this weekend. Bren came up to get his suit for his wedding, which is in 2 weeks. And then we took my mom to a motion picture yesterday. But before we did that, we stopped at the Lord Fletcher's. And I believe the entire towns of Wayzata, Orono, and Plymouth were at Lord Fletcher's.
1: Mm.
0: If I'm counting correctly, I think the entire population of those cities were at that restaurant because it was insane. It was absolutely insane.
1: It was the perfect day. I will say I live on one of the lovely city lakes, a jewel of the city.
0: Jewel.
1: And it was hopping yesterday. Oh my gosh. You couldn't park around the lake. It was bonkerballs.
0: It was great to see.
1: I was like, oh, welcome out, everybody.
0: Yeah.
1: Hollywood. What motion picture did you see?
0: We saw the Star Wars.
3: Oh.
0: Mandalorian and Grogu. Because my mom couldn't give a rat's testicle about Star Wars. She never has. When I was growing up, I'll never forget it. Return of the Jedi came out when I was a kid. And she made my Aunt Char take me. She was like, I shan't be doing that. I love you. I'll buy you the damn toys. You want an Ewok? I'll buy an Ewok. But I'm certainly not sitting through. And I remember this as clear as day. And she called her sister. She goes, will you take Jason to see Return of the Jedi? So I went with my Aunt Char. And that brings me now to 2026. My mom is in love with Grogu. And I mean, like, when I go to Disney World, if there's something new that she doesn't have with Grogu on it, I get it for her. And
3: so she didn't like the Ewoks, but now she loves Grogu?
0: She loves Grogu. And we went to Lakeville to the Imagine Lakeville.
1: I know that one quite well.
0: Same. Oh, do you?
3: Same.
1: Yeah, my bestie. Mm-hmm. That's my bestie's neighborhood.
0: Oh, that's right. That's right. You said that. Yeah, yeah, yeah. Holly, you know it well, too, my dear friend.
3: Oh, yeah. Growing up, before it was Imagine, that was like the big movie theater down south of the river.
0: Oh, it was?
3: Yeah. Because it had like 18 screens.
0: Yeah. Well, they added like an addition, and that's the IMAX screen. And now it's it's the biggest screen in the state is at that theater. And I have now seen it twice. And I will tell you, I had even more fun seeing it yesterday. Because, you know, when I saw it for the premiere, I was kind of, you know, I was working. I was caught up in the excitement of being at the premiere. And I was just, you know, now I could just enjoy it as a movie. I know that sounds weird, but.
1: No, it makes perfect sense. It's like, it makes sense.
0: I could just enjoy it. And watching my mom watch it. Every time Grogu came on, she like lit up and Colin was laughing. It was just fun to see it with those two. And that screen, I got to tell you, way to go. Imagine Theaters. Way to go. It's a nice IMAX screen. It's not a mini max. That's what like the Dales have. When you go to like Southdale and Ridgedale, those AMCs, when it says IMAX, they really have what is a mini max. The screen isn't quite as big as a true IMAX. But Lakeville, girl, she big.
1: She big.
0: She girthy. That screen be
1: She's
0: girthy.
1: A shower.
0: Mm-hmm. But it was really nice. They have like a full bar. They have a full menu like most Imagines do.
1: Mm-hmm.
0: They had THC beverages. I'm like, girl, they have like gummies.
3: Oh,
0: like,
3: you can get inside the screen.
0: You can, Holly.
1: You can eat the music.
3: Time to get inside the movie.
0: And again, Colin was cracking up when the pre-show came on and that damn Muppet puppet thing. Colin looks over me and goes,
3: replaced.
0: You were replaced by a puppet. Look at that. There's the puppet telling you to shut your mouth. We're dying. I was like, I know. But no, it was fabulous. And here's proof. And we'll get into the box office a little bit later. I know it's anecdotal, but here's proof that that Jon Favreau did a right thing. The movie was accessible to my mom, and she has not seen a single Star Wars anything.
1: Okay, I'm actually really glad to hear that, because that has truly been the one and only hump.
0: Yeah, I know. Believe me.
1: Good. I'm so glad.
0: She thought it was, it was exciting. It was exciting. I go, Mom, and be honest with me. I said, because I'm going to talk about this on the show. Were you able to follow the story? And I don't mean that as like my mom's dumb, but you know what I mean.
1: Yeah.
0: Like, Mom, were you able to take in, if you're not versed in the universe,
1: in the verse. Yeah.
0: If you weren't versed in the verse, she goes, yeah, I loved it. Just that little Grogu. I'm like, okay, Mom, short of Grogu. Focus, Dar, focus. Short of Grogu, your little green boyfriend. Did you like it? She goes, yeah, I love it. I thought it was very exciting. She used a cuss word. For not giving a blank about Star Wars. That was actually her quote. I don't know if Disney wants to use
1: you
0: that quote.
1: You should send that in.
3: Oh, yeah.
0: For their publicity, but for not giving a rat's blank about Star Wars, it was really good.
3: I actually think that will be sellable for a lot of people out there.
0: It probably true. Will.
3: Honestly.
0: Very no,
3: relatable.
0: Yeah.
1: Because I'm like, that's kind of how I feel about it. I mean, I do care about Star Wars. I just am not deep into the lore.
0: Yeah.
1: And so I think it's important to be able to be accessible.
0: Yes.
1: Also, Jason, how's that baby coming along?
0: Thank you for asking. What Colleen's referring to is I was impregnated by Pedro Pascal. We are married again, Jason Matheson Pascal, hyphenated. Mm-hmm. I don't know. I had a little morning sickness on Saturday. And I was, Holly, the baby is sitting low on my belly, so I think it's a boy.
3: Oh.
0: Yeah.
1: Nice little boy.
3: Yeah. Mm-hmm.
1: Jason and Pedro.
3: Yeah. And if you're not feeling well, just eat some saltines and ginger ale.
0: Colin had to remind me that I was with child when I was downing the skinny margaritas. He goes, Jason, over the weekend, Jason, you have Pedro's baby.
1: You are like, in a family way.
0: Right. You can't drink anymore. Oh, that's right. I forgot I'm carrying Pedro's baby. But completely forgot about that. When we come back, we have a prize giveaway coming up this hour. Colleen was visited not by three ghosts, but by one. You used to talk about cute. It's just a cute half hour. We talked about cute Grogu. How about something furry and cute when we return?
4: Where talk is fun.
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4: 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Everything entertainment.
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0: Welcome back to the show, everyone. We appreciate you. Thank you so much for joining us every single day. I'm Jace with Colleen and Holly, and it's time for Colleen in Nature.
1: I know. It's shocking.
2: Watch out, David Attenborough. Jack Hanna, bite it. Colleen Lindstrom in Nature.
1: Oh, my gosh. I don't know if you guys know this about me, but I prefer to look at nature from a temperature-controlled room through a window.
0: Okay.
1: But I have been gifted by the universe with a wonderful child who is into nature photography.
0: Mm-hmm.
1: And so on Saturday morning, that child woke me up.
0: Mm-hmm.
1: At 4:30 in the a.m.,
0: oh.
1: I said, what is this, a weekday?
0: Yeah.
1: We got in the car. We were already up in the northern or central Minnesota area. And we went norther.
0: Norther. To,
1: we went to, I want to get the name of it correct, because they were also, celebrating their 90th anniversary this weekend.
0: Happy anniversary.
1: Yeah. The Rice Lake National Wildlife Refuge.
0: Oh.
1: And it was a busy day there because, again, 90 years yeah. young. It is a gigantic wildlife refuge. And my son had gotten a lead on some little baby foxes.
2: Oh, got a hot tip on the foxes.
1: Got a hot tip on the foxes. And so he said to me, can we go? Can we go and I'll bring my camera? And, you know, he said, you get up early anyway, so what's the big deal? And I was like, well, the big deal is that this was my weekend. But cool.
0: Sure.
1: I love you. I will do anything for you. And actually, honestly, I will say this. Again, being a person who enjoys nature from a temperature-controlled room on the other side of glass, this child has gotten me out of my comfort zone on more than one occasion to go see something in nature that he wants to see through his camera lens. And I am grateful for that. Thank you. This is my habitat.
0: Mm-hmm.
1: So we go see owls. We do a lot of that kind of stuff. So he took me to see these little baby foxes. We drove 1 hour and we pulled up.
0: Wait. Back the truck up. I think this is lovely. Please do not misread the question I'm getting ready to ask. But not only you are already, we're only in quarter one. We're in quarter two, but you are already mom of the year. Let me just repeat back. You woke up on a holiday weekend at 4:30. Holly, if I get anything wrong, Holly, let me know.
2: Got it.
0: She woke up at 4:30 on a holiday weekend, and you had to drive an hour on a hot tip that there's a baby fox around.
1: Not one, not two.
0: Okay.
1: But three baby foxes.
0: Mother of the year. Please continue. I just wanted to make sure I got that. Mother of the year.
1: So we drove an hour and we went to this foxhole and we sat for a little bit, and he was anxious because I don't know if you know this about nature, but nature just does whatever nature's going to do.
0: I've heard that.
1: You can't like get out your fox collar and like have them, you know, perform for you. That's not how it works. So we sat there and waited for them to like emerge from the foxhole, you guys. And when they did, when I tell you, it took everything in my body to not approach them, pick them up and bring them home so I could raise them as my own little babies.
0: Like the fox and the hound.
1: Oh, my gosh. They were so flipping cute. OK, I'm going to send you. This has not been sanctioned by him, so please do not share this outside of the text I'm sending you. Eventually, he will share this on his Instagram. I think here is just one of the 1,000 pictures this kid took of these sweet little baby foxes who just played for 3 hours. We sat there and watched these baby foxes.
0: Oh, my gosh. Look at that one.
1: Roll around and play and bite each other. And it was delightful.
0: Look at that.
1: So again, this is why children are gifts.
0: Even when they wake you up.
1: Yes. For many reasons, they are gifts. But this, yes, for me, this is my moment of recognizing the gift of this child, who I would never have done this. And there is not a scenario wherein anybody would be like, do you want to wake up early and go see foxes? And I'd be like, yes.
0: No,
1: that would never happen. But when my son invites me to go along and wants to share that with me, I will forever be grateful for these moments that I get to have with him.
0: And when I look at this, you know what I think of?
1: What do you think of?
0: Pearl Bailey.

0: best of friends.
1: Fox and the Hound, girl.
2: So true.
3: How does the Baby Fox hot tip line work?
1: Thanks, Holly. Okay. Great follow-up question.
2: You guys, okay. I'm just going to get real with you guys.
1: Okay.
2: This child, who's not a child, I mean, he's a child. He's 16. But this teenager, where there's a will, there's a way when it comes to nature. And he's like, it's all about who you know, Mom. He has, and forgive me for I want you to know I say this with affection because we refer to my son as this now. There is like a whole owl community, and we call them the bird nerds at our house. And they share tips on where owls are. And they've all, you know, they get to know each other. They recognize each other when they're out and about doing their owl photography. And in those circles, he's met some people. And so one of them happened to be at this nature reserve and saw these foxes and shared that. And like they'll share, they'll drop a pin wherever they are. And there's rules about how like engagement, how you, especially with owls, there's rules about how far you can be from them and all of that kind of stuff. Just in the community. It's really interesting. He's on Telegram with other bird nerds. He's on all the birding web, like Facebook pages. He's everywhere.
1: I think the Defense Department uses Telegram.
2: I'm serious.
4: I think they do.
2: Can I just also, I'm going to shout out his Instagram because it will, you will get to see more of his, what I believe is amazing work. It's Keller Lindstrom Photography. And you will see a lot of his owl pictures there.
1: I think this is great.
4: Owls are so majestic.
1: They're
2: really unbelievable. And he,
1: why do you think it's Harry Potter's pet?
2: They're incredible, you guys. I mean, truly, I learned so much from my kid about these darn birds. But like, he knows where these like rare owls are. We saw a boreal owl one time, which is like super rare. People will go their whole lives and never see a boreal owl.
1: Boreal, you said?
2: Boreal. They are literally like this big. Wait, I got it.
1: Little bitty.
2: They're super tiny. They're like the size of a small bird. And they camouflage insanely. My kid has like 25/25 vision because he can see things that nobody can see.
1: Oh my goodness.
2: It's bonkers.
1: Oh. Well, we have learned a lot.
2: Thank you for coming to Bird Nerd.
1: Wrong. I didn't mean to play the dolphin. I played the wrong animal. I
2: It's okay.
1: I'm just going to give up. We're going to take a little break. We'll be right back.
5: Brittany and Kendall.
6: I hate late people.
2: I do too.
6: Because I think it's rude.
7: I shouldn't say I hate late people.
6: I don't hate it. There's circumstances.
7: Right, and I think just, like most of the time I don't mind.
6: I like to
7: late.
6: Be on time.
7: Which is weird because you haven't been this week.
6: I know. They close 280. I mean, I text you every... Yeah, I'm like, I'm going to be a little... I'm sorry.
5: Brittany and Kendall with producer Mike. The next generation of talk radio. 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My Talk 107.1. 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
1: 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My talk, everything entertainment. Oh,

0: Welcome back, everyone. We're so glad you're here. Thank you for spending your morning with us. I'm Jace with Colleen and Holly. This portion of our show will all be about age. Age. I will begin with Gen Zers because y'all want something. And I wish we would have had this when we were your age. Gen Zers now want an adult gap year.
1: Heck yeah, go kids!
0: They want a mini retirement. This is a thing. The New York Post was talking about this. Gen Zers want a gap year, little mini retirements. Mm-hmm. Okay. How's that going to work? What job?
1: The overhaul capitalism, Jason. That's right.
2: Okay, I do have to say, listen, I have to say, I kind of did this. It is highly recommend.
0: We'll be right back.
2: Sorry, it's true.
0: We'll be right back, everybody. Please stay with us.
2: Highly recommend it. I have actually said this before. Maternity leave is great. It was great. Jason, you'll be enjoying it.
0: That's right.
1: Get ready. I hope you're planning. And
0: thank you. I mean, Pedro and I'm very excited.
1: You're nesting.
2: Maternity leave is great, but I would endorse teen leave too. Mm-hmm. Because the kids are way fun at that age, and they do still need their parents in a different way. And I got the opportunity to spend the last few years just kind of being a mom. And yeah, that was incredible. So I endorse this gap year idea. I don't know what we need to do to pass this and make this a thing. I don't know. I endorse it.
0: Okay. I wouldn't mind this, but I'm past that moment.
2: Yeah.
0: But yeah, this generation, they have a very different look, not a monolith, but I'm speaking in generalities here. They have a very different mindset about the hustle and about the career. They are not as, generally speaking, career obsessed as it was drilled into us as a Gen Xer. My parents would have laughed at me if I would have said, you know, once mm-hmm. I get a job, I'm going to take a gap year.
2: Mm-hmm.
0: It would have been like, well, have fun submitting that into HR.
2: Yeah. Best of luck
0: have
2: to
0: fun.
2: You.
0: Best of luck getting that passed in your contract.
2: Mm-hmm.
0: But bravo. I read this and I just thought, you know what, Gen Zers? You get yours, boo-boo.
2: Yeah.
0: You get yours.
2: You don't ask, you don't get.
0: You don't ask, you don't get. Get it. Get it.
1: It's also called a sabbatical.
2: Mm-hmm.
1: People do it all the time instead of mini retirements.
0: Let me text Peter.
1: And those usually come a little later in life.
2: Mm-hmm.
1: It's one thing to have a mini retirement when you're still in your 20s.
0: Yeah.
1: But it's another thing to take a nice sabbatical when you're maybe starting to get into your late 30s, early 40s. You've been at it for a little while. You want to take a break. You want to utilize that time to do some other things with your brain.
2: There are careers where that is very, very normal to take sabbaticals. And they have infrastructure that supports it. And I would say if you are a person who believes that you would enjoy something like that, find mm-hmm. yourself a career that endorses that.
0: And this is exactly this particular strain of mini retirements. Holly, that's exactly what it is. These are not like 20-year-olds. These are people that generally have been in the grind for about 10 years. So perfect. They're about, you know, mid-30s. And they're like, girl, I'm tired. I shan't be coming into the office mm-hmm. anymore.
1: Yeah, they're tired. And, you know, the cruelty of our current system, well, one of many things, is that you're supposed to make a decision about what you want to do with the rest of your life when your prefrontal cortex isn't even fully formed
2: yes.
1: yet.
0: I've never understood that.
1: That doesn't make sense. You're going to pivot. You're going to change. You're going to maybe do a complete 180 from the person you were when you were 22 years old. So I
0: yes.
1: say more of this.
0: Yeah.
2: Cheers.
0: Again, get it. Now we go from Gen Zers to us. our generation. I told you this whole little portion of our show is sponsored by age. Colleen.
2: Yes.
0: You have a mission. You have a goal. What should we call this?
2: I think it's a mission goal.
0: Yeah.
2: So I am turning 49 next Monday, which essentially is your 50th year, if you really think about that, right? And I just
0: thought,
2: that
0: dolphin again.
2: Hello,
1: that's the birthday dolphin.
2: The birthday dolphin. I was going to say there. The senior citizen dolphin, but we'll take birthday.
0: Yeah, same thing. Yeah.
2: Exactly. So I've been thinking about, well, what do I want to do to mark my 50th year on planet Earth? And I want to do something for myself that honors the body I've been given to take this ride. I just want to move my body for a year. And I want to have some structure around it. So I'm trying to come up with some sort of like goal for my 50th year on Earth. And I'm getting way too bogged down with the number of like 50, 49 or 50. And I don't know that I need to. I had one moment where my daughter and I were in the car yesterday and I was like, maybe I'll walk 50,000 miles. And she was like, you can't do that. And I was like, that's true. I didn't break it down. That would be really hard.
0: That would be hard.
2: I'm not going
0: you
2: to walk.
0: You need to take that sabbatical.
2: Exactly.
0: And you just got back. I mean, I just,
2: exactly.
0: You know.
2: Exactly. Exactly. So anyway, so I'm taking submissions for ideas of things that people have done in their, you know, in any landmark year on Earth. Anything you've done. I'm not going to run a marathon. I don't run anymore. I've already been through. I did 2 Ragnars and my knees know it. But I feel like I could walk. I feel like I could. I don't really want to bicycle, but I could bicycle.
1: Okay. But it's you're not feeling that. Your
2: I
1: heart's
2: don't feel,
1: not,
2: my heart's not in the bicycle.
1: That does not sound like
2: my
1: it
2: heart's
1: is a,
2: not on 2 wheels.
1: That is not a directionally correct route.
2: Right.
1: Okay.
0: Hey.
2: So I'm taking suggestions. I'm entertaining suggestions for things that I could do to mark this. What is going to be a landmark year? Your thoughts.
0: See, I'm in the 50s now. I'm 51. And what I did, this isn't going to help you.
2: Great. Thank you. I love that. That's great. It might. You don't know.
0: I'm sorry. This isn't going to help you. But if you come to the end of the road and you can't figure out anything, then this will help you. Put this in your back pocket is what I'm saying. What I did was, because I know me, and it's similar to like a New Year's resolution, which I think are the dumbest things ever. I know I'll never do that. And if I do it, I'll do it until like January 4th.
2: Mm-hmm.
0: The same thing with these like grand goals of like, now I'm 50, I shall do this. What I did was I loosened the goal slightly to just expand it to the very broad, but yet specific, step out of your comfort zone more.
2: Oh, I love that.
0: Do things that you've never done before in various categories. And I have already done that. I hiked a Mayan ruin. I joined a sports league, you know, that I never thought I would ever, ever do. I'm trying things. I'm going places and I never thought. Am I doing it in very, you know, at very specific times? No, but I've been doing it since I turned 50.
2: Like taking the opportunity.
0: I've just kind of branded the 50s as leave the bubble, try, because I'm a creature of habit by nature.
2: Mm-hmm.
0: So when it's presented to me, and they can be small things. For instance, there were a couple, I mentioned this, it was about a month, 2 months ago, where on a Sunday night at 4, I was given the opportunity to go see a comedian, and John Mulaney, and I went on a school night, and I know this seems ridiculous. I know it seems small, but I would normally have never have done that. But I looked at Colin and I go, let's go. He goes, yeah, but it's only 2 hours. I go, we live in Plymouth. We don't live in Botswana. Like, I mean, it's not, you know, we don't live in the Congo. I mean, we can get to downtown Minneapolis rather quickly. And we did it. And I was like, look at you, Jace. Anyway.
2: I do love that. And
0: that's
2: that's
0: not very specific. No, but I that's what I did.
2: I think that I'm here for like I'm gunning for a vibe in my 50s. Mm-hmm. Like I want to set myself up. I love that for my next sort of mindset shift.
0: Got it.
2: For my 49th year, I just want to do something that I can just check off.
1: We got a call from somebody who had a pretty good idea. I was like, oh, and she got an idea. So instead of having a party for your 50th birthday,
2: yeah,
1: find 50 people and throughout the year, go out to lunch with them. 50 people meant something to you, friends, family, colleagues, anybody.
0: Colleen.
1: That has impacted your life.
2: Love this.
1: And reconnect. Yeah, it was a good idea.
0: Listener of the year right there. Who was it? Do we know her name, Holly?
1: Don't know her name. No, but she was.
0: I shall call her Rhonda.
1: But she was lovely.
2: That is exciting. Rhonda. I am going to start that list in the break. I'm not joking. That is great.
1: So you have a whole year.
2: Yeah.
1: It has a number tied to it of significance for this upcoming birthday. It will allow you to reflect and celebrate not only your own life, but those who have impacted you, and you can share that with them. And you both get food.
2: Love this.
0: That is fantastic.
2: And you both get food.
1: And you both get food.
0: Nourishment.
1: Cheers. Or maybe coffee, whatever it is.
2: Yeah. I love this.
0: Well, really, to put a bow on this for right now, we'll put a pin in it. Robin emailed us with something similar. She said, go on a road trip, map it out so that you visit 50 cities, large, small, or medium.
2: I love this. Well, okay, so you also know, and I know I've talked about this, that my husband and I are unveiling on my birthday where we're going to take our 50th birthday trips.
0: Yeah.
2: And our 25th anniversary is the same year. So there are some opportunities for travel.
0: See?
2: Oh, I love that.
0: You guys are the best.
2: You guys are the best. Mm-hmm. The best. You can keep them coming over email or social media. I can never remember what my handle is on Instagram.
0: It's just Colleen Lindstrom.
2: Thank you.
0: I think it's just Colleen. My name. I could be wrong.
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16: 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My talk, everything entertainment.

0: Couldn't understand it. We're so glad you're here. Welcome back, friends. Why you felt alone. I'm Jace with Khalid and Holly. Oh, what a good day. Smiles all around. Smiles, everybody. Smiles. Welcome to Fantasy Island. Mr. Rourke, I love his suits. Anyway, it's now we went from nature, in nature with Colleen, and now it's time for Is This Still a Thing with Holly Roberts?
1: Hi, everybody. Welcome to Is This Still a Thing? Where we talk about pop culture stuff that's still happening and you may have missed it. Like today, the American Music Awards, the AMAs, they're still a thing. And they're still a thing? And they happened last night.
2: Was anybody there?
0: Yeah, right. Were the Oak Ridge Boys there?
1: The Oak Ridge Boys weren't there, but one of the 80s hottest singers was. Billy Idol closed out the American Music Awards last night.
0: No, he did not.
1: Mm-mm. Performed his classic song, Dancing with Myself.
0: Well. Come on. Billy, you want to take that?
2: Writes itself, let's be honest.
0: Write themselves.
1: Billy Idol accepted the Lifetime Achievement Award at the American Music Awards last night.
0: We'll be right back. That was it. Right, Holly? That was the only highlight?
1: That was it. Well, top prize last night went to BTS, Artist of the Year. They accepted Song of the Summer for Swim, which it has yet to really chart.
2: I don't know that song.
1: Well, it's because it's brand new. Yeah. So BTS, the AMAs gave them a pre-award for their show. Oh. Basically for their song.
0: They did?
1: Well, I mean, it's out and it's charting, but it's not particularly popular yet. We haven't even had an opportunity to start summer yet, and they're declaring a song of the summer.
0: No, the AMAs don't have that power.
1: They do now.
2: Listen, you know what I say about awards.
0: What do you say about awards?
2: All awards are pretend.
0: We'll be right back.
2: They are. It's just some, like, it's just... Let's make an award show. Let's give awards. Okay. Who should we award? Let's award people. You know what I'm saying? It's not. Mm-hmm. There is prestige that comes with certain awards over time. But in the end, all awards are just made up by a group of people.
1: And the prestige of the American Music Awards
0: ended in 1985.
1: Well, mm-hmm. Yeah. Not a lot of A-listers on the red carpet last night, but there are enough fun folks showing up in cute fashions.
2: Mm-hmm. Like, who was there in cute fashions?
1: Hilary Duff.
2: Mm-hmm. Well, she needs that.
1: The hottest artist of 2026, Hilary Duff. Uh-huh. How about 2026's hot hip-hop artist, Busta Rhymes? He was there. How about this? The kids love New Kids on the Block. They were all there.
2: What? Hold the phone. Hold on. Just have to check my calendar. It is 2026.
0: It is.
2: Okay,
0: because
2: you were making
0: it
2: sound a little bit like we were in the late 90s for a second there.
1: Well, how about this? Y2K's very popular Ludacris was on the red carpet.
2: I do love that.
0: Was Color Me Bad there?
1: Oh, gosh. Unfortunately, no. They must have not gotten their invitation in the mail. Oh, Jason, you're going to love this.
0: Soul Decision was there?
1: No, but American Music Awards superstar Paula Abdul was walking the blue carpet.
0: Ever, my girl, that is some straight up good news right there.
2: I love what you did there.
0: Thank you. She provides me with Vibology.
2: You know, Jason, opposites do attract, as it
0: they do.
2: Turns
0: I've
2: out.
0: Been told that. That's right.
2: Out of curiosity,
0: and then when they do, rush to the altar.
2: Out of curiosity, was MC Scat Cat there?
0: He was booked.
1: Yeah,
0: he couldn't make it. Colleen, he had other obligations.
2: Question also. That I was going to ask if Milli Vanilli was there, but I forgot that we did. Lose either Milli or Vanilli.
0: Yes.
2: Actually, did we lose both of them?
1: Did we?
2: I don't know. I think Rob or Fab.
0: I think we lost both of them. But I don't want to prematurely.
2: I know I do that sometimes.
3: No, yeah. Fab is still alive.
2: Okay.
3: Okay.
0: Yeah.
3: He lives in Amsterdam. He has no time to come to the American Music Awards.
0: Mm. No. I have a little bit of that swim song. Holly, should we take a little dab of it?
3: Sure. This is BTS with their song of the summer, Swim.

0: We the people get to decide what the Song of Summer is.
1: Yeah, yeah. Not, don't shove it down my throat.
0: Not the American Music Awards.
2: From this, Dick Clark Productions.
0: Mm-hmm. The ghost of Dick Clark doesn't get to dictate.
2: No.
0: What the Song of Summer is. Dick Clark was merely the reporter back in the day of what we, the teens, decided was Top of the Pops on American Bandstand. This could be a contender of Song of the Summer. But this will naturally unfold, so I resent that this is being forced upon us.
2: Mm-hmm.
1: I agree.
2: I reject it wholeheartedly.
1: I concur.
2: That first listen, that did not jiggle the giblies.
1: It didn't do it for me. It didn't turn my crank at all.
0: Other performers at the AMAs last night included Hootie and the Blowfish.
1: Stop! I actually can't handle this anymore.
2: You are not, Holly!
1: Are you serious?
0: Yes. The Pussycat Dolls. You know, they canceled their North American tour. They have one show that they're playing. They're playing WeHo Pride in the next month. They also had time to play the American Music Awards. New Kids on the Block performed.
1: Oh my gosh.
0: The one contemporary person that I can see, Teyana Taylor, Academy Award nominated actor. And Keith Urban did a great version of the contemporary song Summer Breeze by Seals and Crofts.
1: Summer Breeze.
0: Keith Urban actually has a whole album of yacht rock covers coming out soon.
1: Which, honestly.
0: What a treat.
1: Honestly, though.
2: Who opened the show? Christopher Cross?
0: Well, BTS did, actually.
2: Oh, that's right. I'm sorry.
0: No, I'm sorry. We get two contemporary acts, Teyana Taylor and BTS, and that's it. And you're going to like it and you're going to be quiet about it.
1: Wow.
2: My favorite performance last night was When You Wake Up. Between the Moon and New York City.
0: I love that song.
1: It's such a great one.
2: Though. It is actually
0: Keith Urban
2: song.
0: Better be covering that on his album.
1: That's yacht rock right there. Yacht rock is having a moment. High five.
2: Right. That was great. Ladies and gentlemen, that's been Is This Still a Thing with Holly Roberts.
1: I think we all agree no.
2: No, absolutely not. When we come back, maxing. Maxing is the category. Plus another prize. Holly knows something and we don't.
3: Where talk is fun.
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3: 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Everything entertainment.
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0: We are walking on sunshine on this Wednesday, May 27th, 2026. Hi, everybody. Welcome to the Jason Matheson Show. I'm Jace, and right over there, say hello to America's buddy. I love her. It's Colleen Lindstrom.
1: Good morning, buddies.
0: And I love her, too. And she's the pride of Rancho Cucamonga, California. Mm. Say hello to Holly Roberts.
2: Princess of the Inland Empire, 1974.
0: Oh, you're old like me. Cheers, everybody.
2: Cheers.
1: Oh. Cheers.
0: I am activating this right away.
1: The beverage music. I did just accidentally shake my electrolytes all over the place. That's not over the fancy new equipment, though.
0: Oh, if the engineers are listening.
1: Mm-hmm.
0: There's no photographic evidence.
1: Zero.
0: Of Colleen getting liquid, cold liquid.
1: Where it doesn't belong.
0: On our brand new... Oh, listen to this.
1: Ooh.
0: Very, very... This sounds like when you check into a doctor's office in the 70s.
1: It does.
0: This is the music in the waiting room.
1: Sounds like orange shag carpet.
0: And dusty plastic plants in the corner.
1: And an old lady coughing with a wet cough.
0: With her little, she pulls out a little handkerchief.
1: Yes.
2: Would you like a butterscotch? Let me dust it off for you.
1: I think I've got a Werther's in my purse, in my handbag.
0: Should we bring back handkerchiefs?
1: Listen, there are two things that I've been thinking a lot about lately.

0: and
1: how much you love
0: really
1: Holly and me.
0: Yes, yes, that.
1: Okay. Yeah. Number two?
0: Cloth napkins and other things that we should be using because they're sustainable. So I support handkerchiefs.
1: Holly, you made a face.
2: Just thinking about Colleen, it's a slippery slope. It is a slippery slope.
0: You went to the family cloth, didn't you?
2: Sure did.
1: Yeah. What the hell's a family cloth?
0: Well, Jason, aren't you glad you asked?
1: I am very glad I asked.
0: The family cloth is a thing that some people use in the name of conservation.
1: Mm-hmm.
0: It's a system of cloths that they use for the restroom that then have like a dirty cloth. Oh, Jason can't. Jason, your face. There's like a dirty cloth receptacle. But the family cloth, they use cloth for their bits in the potty.
1: Where is that a thing?
2: The world?
0: Yeah.
1: Oh my God, no. I would remove myself from that family. I would run away. Mm-mm.
2: In the name of sustainability.
1: No, screw the earth. Bring on the asteroid. It's going to hit us anyway. Mm.
0: I'm looking it up. Okay.
1: You're looking up the family cloth?
0: Yes, because I want to accurately represent it for those who use the family cloth. I don't want you to feel left out.
1: Yeah.
0: It refers to washable, reusable cloth squares used in place of disposable toilet paper, typically made from soft, absorbent materials like cotton, flannel, bamboo, or hemp. They are used, stored in a bin, and then laundered for continuous use.
2: I put a nice link to some family cloth in our show grid, Jason, so you can look at it. You can pick from Chevron pattern or Tropical Paradise. Would you like?
0: That's what I want on my butt.
1: I want a scratchy palm leaf on my butt.
2: A nice pineapple motif.
1: No. I'll pass on this.
0: I will say I'm less grossed out by this than most people because we did cloth diapers at our house.
1: Mm-hmm.
0: And so I managed a lot of cloth that was stained with
2: the family.
0: Soiled with the family. And so I'm I'm not ready to go to this place, but I'm just saying, huh. Now I will say as I Googled it, typically you use this in tandem with a bidet, which bidets have gotten, they're having a moment.
1: Oh, Colin bought one.
0: Okay. Is it enjoyed by many?
1: Well, that's funny that I forgot. Well, the Memorial Day weekend happened.
0: Yeah.
1: And he bought it. And I got home on Friday and now don't forget Colin with the good hair is a plumber's son. My father-in-law and my brother-in-law. Well, my father-in-law is not retired. My brother-in-law owns a plumbing company. They do all the quick trips. So if you ever pee in a quick trip, look up into the sky and say, thank you, Taylor. I want everyone to do that in the quick trip. Look up into the sky. Like Whitney Houston, there's a great gif of Whitney Houston pointing to Jesus.
0: Mm-hmm.
1: I just want you, and when you're ever in the quick trip and you're using the facilities, point up to the sky and say, thank you, Taylor. Anyway, or T, we call him T. Just say, thank you, T. There you go. So Colin knows how to hook up all this stuff, Colleen and Holly. And when we stay at our favorite place in Hawaii, the Royal Hawaiian, in the tower, you can stay in the historic wing. Or the tower. And when we were in the tower for our honeymoon, that was our first experience ever with the joy of a bidet.
0: Mm-hmm.
1: And we fell in love and we have loved it for 14 years. So he finally bought one that wasn't overly complicated. I think he got it at Target Boutique.
0: Oh, and yeah. They're like, very easy to come by.
1: Yeah. And it was like a hundo. And he hooked it up. Colleen, Holly, I got home from our show.
0: Are you seeing angels?
1: On Friday. Oh, I got home. I wasn't even in the door. You know, in the Flintstones, when Dino, Fred walks in and Dino just knocks him over.
0: Mm-hmm.
1: I got home and Colin could not wait to tell me that he had hooked up the bidet. So he goes, come on. Do you have to go? do you have to go? Because if you have to go, you use my bathroom.
0: Oh, pressure. Oh, dear, pressure.
1: I'm like, I guess I could try. And I went in there. And he goes, press the button forward for a man or move it backwards for a woman. And I'm like, okay, well, I love that you had to tell me what I am. But sure, okay. So I did the button wrong and it sprayed wrong. And then I got,
0: you got the
1: right.
0: lady spray.
1: I got Ooh. The lady spray. I got the right spray. And let me tell you, I saw angels. It reminded me of Hawaii. I'm not joking. I was like, oh, now look, would I prefer it be a little warmer? Yes. But I can't complain, Colleen.
0: Okay.
1: I can't complain.
0: Well, since we're on this topic, and I know that my spouse is not awake yet, please, nobody notify Matt Lindstrom of this. But I was sitting with my daughter the other day at breakfast. We do a little girl's breakfast from time to time. And I said, I know this isn't breakfast conversation, but I'm thinking that for Father's Day, which is coming up in June, everybody, it's literally less than a month away. Plan accordingly. I was like, I think I might get a bidet. And she goes, get it. Get it now.
1: Tilla said this?
0: Yes. She's like, everybody I know has one.
3: Oh.
0: Everybody talks about them. My husband has been coveting his neighbor's bidet, which is against a commandment.
1: It is.
3: Does he go over to the neighbor's house and say, hey, Jer, what you doing?
1: What you doing? Can
0: I have this friend who has a bidet in his basement bathroom, and it is, this is why he's been coveting it.
1: Yeah.
0: It is a heated
1: bidet. Oh, I'm jealous. Colin, I like the one we got. I'm not complaining. I'm grateful.
0: So I've been researching, deep research.
1: Yeah.
0: It just didn't even cross my mind. We've just been using the potty like normal for years.
3: Like fools.
0: Like peasants.
1: Fools, Holly. Like people in steerage.
0: But now we are going to poo like queens.
1: That's right.
0: So I think that I think one of those will be joining my family soon.
1: Well, I hope, like I did on that Friday, when you activate the spray, whatever direction you put it, I hope you too hear this.
0: Those are the bidet that. Angels.
3: Oh, refreshing.
1: Those are bidet angels, huh, Colleen? It was, all kidding aside, it was delightful. I didn't even care that it was slightly cold in temperature. I just felt clean.
0: Yeah.
3: And refreshed?
1: I mean, you wash your hands. Why not wash your butt?
0: Yes.
1: The more you know. Shooting star. Just saying.
0: Yeah, there's hands, a shooting star at a bidet.
1: Right.
3: Just one, though.
0: Just one. Thank you.
1: Here all week. Please tip your servers accordingly. The economy
0: I'll be here all morning.
1: Mm-hmm.
0: Yeah, tip your servers. I'm going to need a bidet.
1: Yeah. Thank you. We need a show. Bidet. So
0: tips for bidets.
3: We can start a GoFundMe.
0: Yes,
1: that's right. We'll take it to the fair. If you want to use it, we'll raffle it off.
0: Bidets like, all know. Around. You know, I have wondered that. Like, I feel like at fancy places, they should, you know, have a couple. You know, are public bidets not okay?
1: Well,
0: is that not a thing?
1: I got to tell you, if we have the lactation station, if promotion guru Brooke wants to. Yes, and that. Why don't we get a fancy porta potty and put a bidet up in there? Mm-hmm. Do you know how popular that would be at the sweaty, nasty fair?
0: Yes.
1: The My Talk bidet. And we raffle it off like once per show. Don and Steve gets a couple people. We get a couple people and get to go into the My Talk bidet and freshen up truly.
0: Yes.
3: No, I was thinking charge for charity.
0: There you go.
1: Look at Holly. Absolutely, Holly. Let's charge.
0: That's why she's middle management.
1: That's right. Oh, that's right. Holly's looking for that budget. She's right. Looking out for that budget.
0: We got to keep this thing alive.
1: We got that shortfall.
3: If that means bidet at the state fair, great.
0: We're not above it. We're below it.
1: Let me text B. Arthur, see if she's awake. Are you awake, beast?
0: I do feel like... This is a heck of a way to wake up if she's not.
1: Right?
0: Are you? It's 6:12 a.m. Never too early to be talking about bidets.
1: Nope. I'm sure we'll get that in show notes. I can't wait for that meeting. That'll be great. Speaking of meetings, when we come back, I'm a little nervous about something. I'll talk to Colleen. I'll work it out with Colleen and Holly. And then if, are you wondering? And I know we are. I know Colleen is. I know I am. And I know you will be. What is the hottest status symbol of summer 2026? Is it a Stanley Cup? That was a couple years ago. What is it this year? Holly Roberts has done the hard work of investigating this, and she'll reveal her findings when we return.
4: Brittany and Kendall.
5: I got my teeth cleaned at the dentist. You're going, tongue, control yourself. Like, tongue, don't investigate that person's tool or finger. And it won't listen. The minute you say that, your tongue's like, I'm going to embarrass you so much.
6: I've never done that once.
5: Listeners, I need you to write in, please, because I'm dying.
6: No one does this.
5: I thought this was a universal experience.
6: No, ever.
5: I'm actually dying, mortified, dead, dying.
6: Ever.
5: Because they act like it's normal. I'm like, I'm so sorry. I have no control. My tongue goes whatever. They're like, it happens all the time. Are they lying to me? To which I will literally never go back to that dentist. I like licked him. I don't even want to Google it, because if I find out that's not a universal experience, how am I supposed to walk in this world?
6: The girl with the aggressive tongue is back for a cleaning in room 4.
4: Brittany and Kendall with producer Mike. The next generation of talk radio, where talk is fun. My Talk 107.1. Everything entertainment.
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0: We're going to try, Wilson Phillips. We're going to try. Welcome back. Colleen, hold on for one more day.
1: We have to.
0: Mm-hmm. Memorial Day has come and gone, and that means summer is here. I mean, not you know, what do they call it? Meteorological summer. But it's here.
1: It's here.
0: It was like 84 yesterday.
1: Yeah. Oh, yeah.
0: It's gorgeous. Holly, did you do a Holly Roberts Memorial Walk yesterday?
2: Yeah, I sure did. It was hot outside.
1: Broke a sweat.
0: So if you're wondering as we approach the summer, hey, Colleen, hey, Jason, what's the summer status symbol going to be for the year? Well, we're lucky, Colleen, because Holly has that answer. Holly?
2: Jason, Colleen, you want to be hot this summer. You want to flex your wealth. Yes. You want to show off what you are in the world in the summer of 2026.
1: Yes. What? Yes. What do I do? Yes.
2: It's not an Hermes bag. No. It's not owning a cabin or having a boat. No. The hottest status symbol of the summer of 2026 is a bag of cherries. Yes.
1: I'm interested.
2: You want to show your disposable income and your massive wealth? Then you go to the grocery store and you buy a bag of cherries.
1: You fling those cherries around like you own them.
2: You buy the big bag and you take that handle and you go to the checkout. And when you check out and you look at the price of those cherries and you say, oh, and you can go and you can check out, that means you have officially made it.
1: How much a bag of cherries is going to set me back, Holly?
2: I'm saying if you want to show that you're rich, go buy a bag of cherries at the grocery store because those things are out of control and expensive.
0: They are?
1: But like how much are they sending me back?
2: I took a bag of cherries from the produce aisle this weekend at the grocery store.
0: Mm-hmm.
2: And it was $20.
1: Stop talking to me. Are you serious?
2: Yup.
0: What?
1: That is criminal.
2: I looked at the checkout ticker. I was like, why is my bill so expensive? I just went to the store to grab a few things. You know, when you need a few ingredients for dinner.
1: Mm-hmm.
2: And I said, I wanted to treat myself because I've been good and it's the start of summer. What better way to celebrate than with Nature's Candy, the cherry?
0: The cherry. Nature's Candy.
1: I agree. I do. I've been thinking about cherries lately.
0: Have you, Colleen?
1: I'm not joking. A nice Rainier cherry. Yes, please.
2: Well, get ready to open.
1: I guess I'm not getting them.
2: New line of credit.
0: You're either going to, you have to choose between that bidet, Colleen, or cherries.
1: Well,
2: yep. They are so expensive. So if you want to show that you can flex and have disposable income and you can throw caution to the wind, why don't you carry around a bag of cherries this summer?
1: Oh my gosh. I am horrified.
0: $20? Well, I got to tell you, I didn't plan this. I went to the grocery store.
1: Okay, between the bidets and this, I feel like you were reading our minds today.
0: I think LaToya Jackson connected us all with her psychic network.
1: Totally.
0: I went to the Lunds and the Byerlys. Now, I know what you're going to say.
3: Well, Jason, it's a more premium.
0: No. But I also went to the Cub to refill my liquid IVs.
1: Your
0: stash.
1: Supply? Mm-hmm.
0: And I saw this there as well. Similar price point. I saw blueberries.
1: Mm.
0: Like a big thing of blueberries that were $15. $15!
1: $15.
0: For blueberries. Blueberries.
1: Riddle me this. I have a question.
0: Yeah?
1: Hold on. I have to do a little research while I'm asking this question, but I've noticed...
0: Mm-hmm.
1: And I know it's not the same. I don't at me with the ways that it's not the same. Please. But I have noticed.
0: Don't you dare at her.
1: But hear me out. Fresh blueberries, you're going to have to take out a new mortgage on your house.
0: Mm-hmm.
1: Frozen blueberries, which is just, in my understanding, the same blueberry, but frozen. Those you can get for like $4.
0: Uh-huh.
1: Well, for 12 ounces.
4: You've got mail.
0: Phil Jones coming in hot. Blame the data center water crisis in Michigan. Thanks, Phil, for that dose of reality. Thank you, Phil.
2: I think my cherries were from California.
0: Phil, what do you say to that?
1: Ha ha!
0: What do you say to that, Phil?
2: Said so on
0: the
2: bag.
0: Listeners today. I'm yelling at the listeners. Not going to do anything to counter that grumpy reputation I have. I don't know. Are you a blueberry farmer?
1: Yeah.
0: Do you grow cherries? Call us on the Fruit is Expensive hotline, 651-641-1071.
1: And if somebody can explain to me why, when they're fresh, they're way more expensive than when they're frozen. It's the same damn berry.
0: Well, just frozen.
2: Let me try to answer your question, Colleen.
0: Mm-hmm.
2: Simply because the fresh fruit has a shorter shelf life.
1: So you're paying for urgency.
2: Yes.
1: Listen, I can wait. I can wait. I can wait for a few more dollars. I mean, listen, 16 ounces of whole frozen strawberries, $3.99. Worth it. Worth it. Yeah. I'll wait for those to thaw out.
0: Yeah. I got some time.
1: I know fresh fruit tastes better. I just am saying it is the same berry.
0: Yeah. The same.
1: Why is it cheaper when it's colder? I do not help me understand. I don't know.
0: Why it's cheaper when it's colder?
1: I don't get it.
2: Please, if we could get in front of the supply chain vice president at a local grocery store to.
1: I've got some questions.
2: I mean, this.
0: We were just at Kowalski's. Come on.
1: Thank you.
2: This could be an installment of dumb questions for smart people.
0: For smart people. This absolutely.
1: Here it is.
0: Our ongoing occasional series, Dumb Questions for Smart People. Are you a smart fruit person?
1: If you are a fruit expert,
0: please call us.
2: Or you manage the fruit section at a local grocery store, please give us a call.
1: Because the question again is, why it cheaper
0: if it's colder? Seriously, we want to know. You could have the honor of being the very first guest on
1: Dumb Questions
0: for smart people. So if you are a fruit person, please call our line or email us. If you don't want to talk in public, well, this doesn't really mean you know what I mean. Go to mytalk1071.com and email us, fruit people. We appreciate that in advance. Well, I'm feeling a little nervous this morning. Well, all this week when we return.
4: Where talk is fun.
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4: My talk, everything entertainment.
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2: 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And the system looks a little quiet this morning, so let's tell you about what's going to be happening today. The eastbound 494 ramp to Normandale Boulevard is now closed and will remain so until June 9th. The northbound Normandale ramp to eastbound 494 closing last night and should reopen 5 a.m. Saturday. Construction on the westbound side of 94 over the St. Croix River is always a problem, and it is continuing to be that way this morning. And also a little bit slow on the construction lane restrictions on 35E between West 7th and downtown St. Paul. Looks like that's slowing just a little bit. That's your My Talk Traffic. Time for your 5 Eyewitness News weather forecast. And today, hey, summer sticks around. Isolated thunderstorms, otherwise mostly cloudy with a high of 90. Tonight, partly cloudy, 62. Tomorrow, partly cloudy, 82. Right now, the My Talk studios, it's sunny and 66.
13: 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My Talk 107.1. Everything entertainment.

0: So glad you're here. Hi, everyone. Welcome back. Jace with Colleen and Holly. And you. And if you miss an episode, don't worry about it. We archive this crap.
1: Yeah, we do. So you can listen to it whenever you, you are curious about berries or bidets.
0: Holly, did we get any phone calls from fruit people on our fruit hotline?
2: We did not get a call from any fruit experts. We would appreciate any kind of email or message if you are a fruit expert.
0: Please. Why? Colleen brought this up. Why is fruit so expensive? And then also, side question, why is frozen fruit cheaper? Because what's the term?
1: Why it cheaper when it cold?
0: Thank you. We're really wondering. So if you run a fruit section of a cub or something, please call us, fruit people, and be the first person ever on our occasional segment, Dumb Questions for Smart People. Thank you very much. But so far, no fruit people listening to our show.
1: Because I think everybody is just wandering around the Twin Cities right now wondering the same damn thing.
0: Yeah, it is. I don't mean to bring the party down, but and I won't. But it is a little bit of sticker shock right now for everything. I filled up my gas tank and I peed right there at the Quick Trip, right outside.
1: Didn't even make it to the potty.
0: I didn't even make it in the potty to put my hand in the air and thank my brother-in-law. I just peed right there when I saw the total. It was over $100.
1: It's insane.
0: Cause I have an SUV. So look, I get it. I know I could be driving a smaller car. So I did this to myself, but I have never had that. I was like, oh my God.
1: My daughter is walking around like an old man lately because she's driving for the first time. She's a driver. Yeah. So she has to fill up a gas tank every once in a while. And I swear to you, it's like she's asking everybody, like, how big's your gas tank? How much does it cost to fill that sucker up? I'm serious. We're driving the other day and she's like, how many gallons would you say this is, Mom, of my car? I'm like, are you serious? She goes, yeah, how many gallons you got here? I was like, I don't know, actually. I think it's like 13, maybe 15. I don't know. She goes, how much does that cost you to get this thing full? I'm Tilla. Like, girl, it's a hybrid, so it lasts longer.
0: Yeah. Tilla doing a fuel report on CNBC on Squawk Box.
1: Like an old man just walking up to people, putting her hands on her hips and going.
0: Holly, can we grab the hotline?
1: That might be a berry expert.
0: Nope.
1: Oh.
0: She's a berry.
1: Uh-oh.
0: Ladies and gentlemen, for the first time, within a few months, on the phone right now is our dear leader, Kim Jong Daniels. It is Bea Arthur herself. Good morning.
3: Oh, good morning, children.
1: Why do you sound so happy?
0: You don't sound very happy.
3: Should I not?
1: Oh. That's better.
0: No, that's better.
1: That sounds more familiar.
0: How you doing, B?
3: I'm just great and very, very skeptical and suspicious.
0: Oh. Well, first of all, let's engage into some pleasantries. How was your slumber?
3: So, anywho, what do you want?
0: Well, so Colleen, Holly, and I stumbled upon a state fair idea, and we think we want to get your take on it.
3: Okay.
0: You know how nasty people get at the fair? I mean, you wouldn't know because you're never out there. But anyway, that's besides the point. You know how nasty people get at the fair?
3: What do you mean? Like nasty in what way?
0: Sweaty. It's gross. It's like 100 degrees.
3: Okay. Well, I thought you meant they were throwing tomatoes at you or something.
0: No, well, that could happen this year. Anyway, I just mean sweaty and gross. And I'm not talking about people. We all get like that. It's like, it's August.
1: Yeah.
0: And it's hot out there.
3: Right. Okay.
0: And you're around farm animals. And you know how we have the lactation station?
3: Yep.
0: Okay. Hold on to your wig. Are you ready? Colleen, Holly, and I, we have figured out a way to yes and that. The My Talk. The My Talk bidet.
1: She sounds so excited, you guys. I think we really nailed it.
0: What? Listen, are you there?
1: She's speechless with excitement.
3: Okay. This is... You'll just have to forgive me if I don't immediately understand what that means.
0: Okay.
3: So... Help me. How, what does that have to do with the lactation station?
1: It's just Colleen, another convenient offering that
0: Thank
1: we
0: you.
1: Provide as a service.
0: Service.
1: And it's an act of goodwill to our people.
0: Now,
3: okay.
0: But I will tell you, the newest member of your management team was completely thinking like a manager because Colleen and I thought of just giving it away, like each show would get like three passes to raffle off to, you know, hey, my talker, you get to clean yourself. But then Holly, she swooped in there. You'll be so proud of her as a middleman. Listen to this. She swooped right in there and she goes, no, we're charging for that. So listen to that. Could you've trained her so well.
3: Uh-huh. Because we're just such money grubbing. Okay, let me just,
2: wait. I did say.
3: Let me just point something out.
0: Okay.
3: Practically every single thing we do for listeners is free.
0: I know.
3: Because it's radio.
0: Oh, yeah.
3: So, Holly, if you're going to charge somebody, maybe charge your coworkers for us having to deal with them.
2: I thought of this as a charity fundraiser.
1: She did.
0: That's right.
2: I left that out. That we were charging in order to fundraise for a local organization.
3: Better idea. Sorry. No, Jason did not present that right.
0: I didn't present that right. Mm-hmm. I'm sorry about that.
3: Okay.
0: I misrepresented Holly.
3: The whole idea is stupid.
1: Well, the bidet is having a moment.
0: That's what got us onto this bee. It's the bee. The bee. Okay. Bidet. Bee. There's a lot of bees.
1: Yes.
0: The bidet's having a moment. Bee.
3: Oh. Okay. Why?
1: I don't know. People like them. I'm just saying.
0: We don't make the trends.
1: Well, I don't. I just sit on them. I don't know. People like that nice. That fresh feeling they get when they use a bidet, it is a luxury.
0: An accessible luxury, Bea. Accessible. What?
3: Can I ask a logistical question?
0: Sure. It's your this is your station.
1: We weren't giving much attention to logistics.
3: but I mean, when someone uses a bidet.
0: Yeah.
3: And my understanding is that it squirts water on your undercarriage.
1: Correct. Yes.
0: It's like a car wash.
3: Then what? Okay, but then what? Then you're all wet. So then what do you do?
0: No, then you use your toilet tissue. Boop, boop, boop, boop, okay. Boop. You dry yourself off.
1: And sound effect was unnecessary.
2: Yeah, you dab your bits with your family
0: Thank
2: cloth.
0: You. Thank you, Holly. You go boop, boop, boop, you dab, and then you walk out feeling fresh.
1: Have you ever seen that Irish Spring commercial where they sing? It's like that.
3: Okay.
0: Yeah.
2: Or the Zest commercial where they snap the towel.
1: Yeah.
0: Yes. I'm just saying, you wash your hands. When they get dirty, why not wash your bone?
3: Right.
0: I'm just saying.
3: Okay. None of that will ever happen, but I appreciate how much effort you've put into this.
0: Oh, okay. I mean, I guess we'll take that.
1: That was the best I could expect.
0: That was really the best we could have expected for sure. But yeah.
1: Well, while we have you, do you know anything about berries?
0: Oh, that good question, Colleen.
3: I don't.
1: Because what we're trying to work out here is why they're so expensive when they're not frozen, but then they magically become cheaper when they are frozen.
3: That's a really good question.
0: Thank you.
3: Why is that?
0: Thank you.
1: Trying to get a berry expert on the line because we've got this new segment idea called Dumb Questions for Smart People. Problem is, we're having a hard time locating a smart person, which is how we got you.
3: Bye.
0: Bye. Bye, B. We love you. There's B. Arthur, everybody. She's here all week. Tip your servers. Oh, yeah. Man. She's delightful, isn't she? Just as delightful as the day is long.
2: Well, you miss 100% of the shots you don't take.
0: It's so right, true. Holly?
2: Wayne so Gretzky. Mm-hmm.
0: Right there. We're quoting Wayne Gretzky in the first.
1: He was talking to us.
0: He was. Enter to win prizes in My Talk Listener Awards. We've got movie passes to an advanced screening of Masters of the Universe on Monday, June 1st, plus tickets to Museum of Illusions at Mall of America. And you can win the Super Mario Galaxy movie on digital, concert tickets, gift cards, and more. 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When we come back, I'm nervous. Right after this.
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5: What is happening?
1: I don't know.
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1: Again, Rocco, Colleen can hear you. Holly can, well, you're right here.
4: We all heard you.
1: We all heard what you said. Welcome back, everybody. Zestfully Clean is the proud sponsor of the following portion of our show.
4: Can I quickly respond to an email?
1: Colleen, you can do whatever you want.
4: Thanks. We got this email from Teresa. Hi, Teresa. Thank you.
5: Hi.
4: She said the fresh fruit is sky high due to the cost of gas, which means transporting them from California is much more expensive than before. To which I say, yes, thank you. I understand that. That's true. It goes the same distance if it is frozen. So that's where I'm still confused.
1: You're still with the frozen, yes.
4: Why is the frozen fruit less expensive than the fresh fruit? Still not satisfied with any answers. Not to belabor the point.
1: No, but...
4: Okay, that's enough of that.
1: My talkers, thank you for trying, girl.
4: Yes.
1: You searched for the answer. You went on the internet. You typed in the email. And oh, my God. All the effort. Thank you.
4: Together, we will solve problems.
1: We will. Fruit problems. I have a situation, my talkers. I can't believe it just hit me.
4: Well, yeah, because you were just looking at the calendar.
5: Mm-hmm.
4: And you said time.
5: By the way, today is Wednesday, if we are keeping track.
1: Wednesday, yeah, for your bingo card. Guys, 20 or 48 hours from right now,
4: mm-hmm.
1: I will be taping a live episode of the game show 25 Words or Less with Meredith Vieira. Stephanie Hansen and I are the, and put this in small letters, celebrity people on these episodes. And let me just give you the headline that I told Colleen and Holly yesterday. I had a little pre-meeting and I have another one today with the producer, like a Zoom practice. And I found out yesterday my episode order went from 2 episodes. Now I'm going to be on 6 episodes.
4: Oh my gosh, Jason!
1: I need a bidet.
4: Like now.
1: Like now.
4: An immediate bidet.
5: You just need a big hose.
1: Right? Mm. I have no problem telling you that I'm a little nervous.
4: Mm-hmm.
1: I'm equal parts excited and nervous. I can't wait to meet Meredith. I've talked to her many, many, many times over, because the people that syndicate 25 Words or Less is the same company that syndicates the Jason Show. So we do a lot of cross promotional stuff. So I've talked to her via satellite like 50 times, but I can't wait to meet her. I cannot freaking wait to meet Meredith. Okay. Now that's where all that, everything after that, I'm just plain nervous. Because, Colleen and Holly, I need to work this out. I don't want to fail the team, the contestants, mm-hmm. that want the $10,000. I don't want to be what prevents them from getting the gold.
4: I'm going to say something.
1: Please.
4: It's important to remember that everybody carries an equal weight, mm-hmm. in this.
1: Okay.
4: Meaning they also have to work, right? You will not be the reason. It's a team effort. I say this all the time with my kids in their sports.
1: Okay.
4: You're not solely responsible for anything. It is a team effort.
1: She's helping me, Holly.
4: So I want you to just put that down, okay. and not be worried about that. That is, you will do your part and they will, okay. do their part, and nobody, okay. will be the reason. It just will be what it is. That's number one. Number two, I'm not nervous for you, but I am here to help you and I want to support you.
5: Yeah. Yes. And you get you, you ready for 25 words or less. Get you ready to be the best helper you can be.
1: Thank you.
4: What can we do to support? What kind of support do you need, Jason?
1: Well, maybe in the next hour, I have an episode queued up with a list of words. And maybe what I'll do is I'll try to get you to get you and Holly to try to guess. We'll recreate. I'll set a timer.
4: I love this.
1: And I'll try to recreate a couple rounds. Because again, my talkers, if you watch this show, and a lot of you do on the regular, because it's real popular, especially in this market, the Twin Cities, drop us an email. What strategies have you seen work on successful contestants? Number two, if you've never watched it, it's kind of like Taboo, kind of like Password. There are five words, okay? Like a list of five words. And you have to get, if you're the clue giver, you have to get your team to guess those five words in an amount of time using only so many words. Get the title, 25 words or less. And the two competing celebrities barter back and forth, kind of like Name That Tune. I can get my team to guess these five words in 20 words. Then the other celebrity, well, Meredith, I can do it in only 15 words. And then one of the celebrities finally goes, okay, you go. And then that celebrity starts. So there's various levels to this game. I have been using about three words per word in my practice rounds.
4: Okay.
1: I have been told to use synonyms. I have been told by Hollywood icon. Again, we have to call her that.
4: Mm-hmm.
1: Hollywood icon Melissa Peterman, a frequent contestant or celebrity on this show, to use opposites and brands. So I am pretty good at all of those things. I think so. So that's where I'm at. That's what the game is about. So how you can help, if we can do a practice round, maybe next hour.
4: I love this.
1: Mm-hmm. Okay.
4: I will also tell you, as part of my pep talk, Jason, I have zero concerns for you.
1: Okay.
4: Zero. You are very, very, very, you have a deep well of words, and you have a brain that works in associations.
1: Very weird. Yeah, I do. Yeah, yeah.
4: And so I actually think it's the unknown that you're afraid of, that you're concerned about. It's the unknown. It's not your ability to do the game, because I actually think you're going to be really good at the game. It is just a new thing. This is an out of your comfort zone experience. This is a say yes to something that you normally don't get to do.
1: No.
4: The vast majority of human beings on this planet do not get to be a celebrity guest on a game show. And so you're doing something that isn't the norm. And that's what you're worried about. But I have zero concerns about your ability to perform this game.
1: Okay.
4: That's my pep talk.
1: Thank you.
5: And when you get in the zone of playing this game,
1: yes,
5: it will fly by so quickly and you will be so focused that you're just going to laser in.
1: Yeah, I think I will. I think it's just like the whole production I'm so not familiar with. And then Meredith was on the show yesterday and she jokingly yelled at me. And so did my boss, the boss that oversees both shows. His name is Steven. I talk with my hands. And that's a boo-boo.
4: Ooh,
1: that is a
4: sit
1: no-no.
4: On your hands. Sit well, on your hands. That's what I used to say to my kids when they were fighting in the backseat of the car.
1: Meredith told me, because I will have this. I'll have a iPad in front of me with the words. She said, just hold on to that like you're on a plane that has turbulence. Hold on.
4: Grip with
1: because
4: your life.
1: I can't, if I use my hands, I get a like, So I have to not talk with my hands. I got that note a few times. So there's that.
4: Okay, well, we'll work with you on that. Also, Holly is a great resource. She's been on game shows.
5: With Meredith Vieira.
4: I'm going to be the only person on this damn show that's never met Meredith Vieira. What are we going to do about that, y'all?
1: Oh, no.
5: Well, she is a delight.
4: Was she a delight, Holly?
5: Oh, yeah. She was a delight. You know what she did for little old me?
1: What did she do?
5: She sent me a personalized thank you card, which was so sweet.
1: Did she?
5: Yeah.
4: That's so lovely.
5: To me, a nobody who was just one of many people she encountered that day filming a whole week of episodes and one little day.
4: Jason, you make sure you tell her that you know Holly.
1: Mm-hmm. I know.
5: She encountered that day filming a whole week of episodes and one little day.
4: Jason, you make sure you tell her that you know Holly.
1: Mm-hmm. I know. Yeah, right.
4: From make that season. Connection.
1: Meredith, you remember Holly from Farmington?

0: Nerds.com to watch the episode. Mine will air, I believe, Friday and Monday. We're going to take a break. Hour two when we return.
1: Weird Talk is fun.
2: You brighten my day with the sound of your voice. You bring so much laughter and love. You're everything to me.
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7: My Talk traffic is starting to perk up. We've got the usual slow and go conditions from the 35 split in Burnsville all the way through Highway 13. 169 northbound is very slow as you make your way up to 494. Highway 52 southbound is slow. You're going to meet slow conditions through Rosemount and all the way down almost into Coates. And we have the usual slow and go conditions this morning over by the St. Croix River as you make your way 94 eastbound. Construction's going to slow you down as you pass the St. Croix River. And then in downtown Minneapolis, 94 westbound as you make your way into the Lowry Hill Tunnel. That's backed up. And also in Minneapolis, 35W southbound, very slow through northeast as you make your way down into downtown Minneapolis. That's your My Talk traffic. Your 5 Eyewitness News weather forecast includes a chance of isolated thunderstorms this afternoon. Otherwise, partly cloudy with a high of 90. Partly cloudy tonight, 62 your low. Mostly sunny, 82 for Thursday. Right now at the My Talk studios, it's sunny and 66.
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7: 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He has 42 songs on the Hot 100 this week, including the number one song, Janice, STFU. That's the most simultaneous songs on the chart by an artist in history. And we also have a new Oreo coming out. Oreo is releasing limited edition cookies inspired by BTS on June 8th. And they're purple with brown sugar pancake flavored cream inspired by the Korean snack hot dog. So please enjoy. And finally, Dutton Ranch over on TV has made some history. The Yellowstone spinoff earned 12.9 million views in its premiere, the biggest ever series launch for Paramount Plus. Congratulations. Well, that's all the dirt this hour. For more, check out mytalk1071.com or download.

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2: 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We

0: We are walking on sunshine on this Wednesday, May 27th, 2026. Hi, everyone. Welcome to Hour 2 of the Jason Matheson Show. I'm Jace. And right over there, say hello once again to Colleen Lindstrom.
1: Good morning, buddies.
0: And keep the hellos coming for Holly Roberts.
2: Hello. Good morning.
0: Hello, everyone. Cheers. Raise that glass, whatever you're drinking, whatever's in that glass. Cheers. We're not here to judge.
1: We would never.
0: Ever. That's right. Trying to feel good. Trying to feel good.
1: And achieving it. We are feeling good.
0: We are feeling good. Coming up in this hour, we have a prize to give away. I forgot to do the last hour, Holly. I apologize.
2: It's all right. We have plenty of road ahead of us.
0: We're going to talk Wuthering Heights. You'll see why. We have Ass Hat and more. But first, if you allow me, Colleen.
1: Yes, Jason.
0: I don't want to overblow this. I have a small gift for you.
1: Oh.
0: May I give it publicly?
1: Your permission granted.
0: So, if you're new to us, new to the station, Colleen's the longest serving employee, not consecutive. She went off to an island for a couple years and she's back now. But so you probably know that similar to how I love the television show Dallas, Colleen's Dallas is the Brady Bunch. Mm-hmm. Colleen has a little dream to go to the Brady house.
1: Little dream.
0: That you can walk through now. So I stumbled on something yesterday that not only is pop culture related, so perfect for our broadcast. Not only is it interesting. So two things. Check, check. It also deals with the Bradys.
1: Aww.
0: Christine Taylor. Marsha. From the Brady movies, also delightfully married to Ben Stiller, but wonderful actress, was on the McBride Rewind podcast recently. The whole episode just dropped, and she talked about a great moment filming a very Brady sequel that I thought you would love, Colleen. Ooh. And I'm sure you already know this fun fact, but I love, and it's also, oh, that's right, one more check. It's also a fun fact.
1: Oh.
0: It's a lot of things. A little gift, a little Brady gift for Colleen. It's a fun fact. It's pop culture related. So here we go. Here's Christine talking about a moment shooting a very Brady sequel, and the director was not happy with her.
1: Ooh.
0: And wait till you hear why.
3: In a very Brady sequel, the line where I say I've never heard of a George Glass at our school, like... The director stopped me and said, can you just say school?
4: No.
3: We don't know what you're saying. No, can you just say school? And I said, no, I can't, because Maureen McCormick said school. Like, she said school. But it was a very specific way of saying it. So I fought for those moments where I knew it was the way Maureen did it. And she did it so perfectly. And I needed to nail it. And I needed to nail it with love and with affection. And so,
4: you kind of, like, low key, you kind of got the credit for it. Like, you did.
0: Isn't that funny?
1: I love that. And it's 1000% correct.
0: Is okay. Cause I was going to follow up with, is that, and not that I wouldn't believe Christine, it's her, you know, but that's true.
1: Well, yes and no. I mean, you know, Skewl. I think what she did so beautifully and the reason why she was so perfect in that role is she did a caricature of Maureen McCormick in, to her point, like a loving and honoring way. But there is like an affect. I mean, we all have affects. We all have things that we do.
0: Yeah.
1: And when somebody is doing an impression, it is a way of blowing air into those things. And that is what she's doing in that role, which is why she's so damn good at it. And the same is true, actually, for all of that's why that movie is so good, is because everybody is doing a caricature impression of each of those kids. And so she heard something and she picked it and she blew air into it. And yes, so it is a version of that.
0: Oh,
1: I love her.
0: It is so. I because I think she's just a delight, but I had never realized that until until she said that. School.
1: And the best part is the director trying to tell her not to do it that way. And she knew. And that has become like an iconic moment.
0: That has? Yeah. Oh, yeah. George Glass. Yeah.
5: George Glass.
1: Yeah.
5: And the Brady Bunch movie is brilliant. I wonder if you could show the Brady Bunch movie to somebody who never has seen the Brady Bunch and if the comedy would still resonate with
1: them. I think that's a really good question.
0: That's a great question. Here's the scene. We'll continue more. Here's the scene in question from a very Brady sequel. Come on, Internet. Mm. Oh, I love the spinning wheel of death.
6: I'm watching my figure for my new boyfriend.
7: New boyfriend? Wow, that's news.
8: I'll say. What's his name, Jan?
6: His name is George.
8: George what?
6: Georgia Tropicana.
9: What a nice name. Is he Cuban?
6: No, I mean Glass. George Glass.
8: That's funny. I've never heard of a George Glass at our school.
1: So funny. Oh, it's so funny.
0: I did not pick up on that until just now.
1: That it is, and it is like iconic because of the way she says it. Can I blow more air into this moment by Please. Telling you about a very important anniversary that happened just a couple days ago having to do with the Brady Bunch?
0: Please.
1: 49 years ago. So I'm almost 49.
0: Yeah.
1: I turned 49 on Friday, just 1 week before I was born. 49 years ago, the Brady Bunch hour ended its very brief run on television.
5: Never forget.
1: This was very awful. Short-lived and I would say ill-advised variety show, which debuted on November 28th, 1976, as a primetime special called the Brady Bunch Variety Hour that featured most of the Brady Bunch cast, all of the characters, with a few people tapped in because the whole entire crew did not sign on. Let me just throw out a bunch of names of people who showed up on the Brady Bunch Hour. Milton Berle, Vincent Price, Tina Turner, Donny Osmond, Red Fox, Farrah Fawcett, Lee Majors, and Rip Taylor all were guests on the Brady Bunch Hour.
0: Which is so cheesy. And luckily, what was it? Jan wanted nothing to do with it.
1: She was like, y'all know. So they had a fake Jan. So that's what I meant by not, they had all of the characters were represented, but not all of the actors. Florence Henderson was in her element because that bitch can sing.
0: Robert Reed was in hell. I saw the E! True Hollywood Story about For Robert sure. Reed, and he hated every millisecond of this.
5: Wait, what's there to hate about the Brady cast singing Turn the Beat Around? Come on!

0: so easily.
1: Good though.
2: It's so bad. It is bad good. It is so camp. It is actual unintentional camp.
1: It is Sid and Marty Krofft produced, the same guys who made HR Puffin Stuff,
2: yeah,
1: and Land of the Lost, among others.
2: It does sort of, when you watch it, it feels like a fever dream.
0: Yes. The colors, I'm looking at the set right now. The colors, here's a little bit more of one another. This is the very first musical number in the pilot. This is the first time the Brady sang. Yeah.

0: face is so
1: It's not pained. A baby face.
0: No. It's so puckered. He's barely doing the choreography. Oh.
1: Yeah, well, apparently they were all very excited when it was canceled. And that is that happened 49 years ago this past Monday.
0: Happy anniversary, Brady's. When we come back, Wuthering Heights, then Asshat. Stay with us.
2: Morning, sunshine.
3: That is the thing I'll never understand about horror movies.
4: Girl,
3: if I'm at my house throwing a cocktail party and my daughter upside down crab walks down the stairs, she's up for adoption. Like, the end of movie. You don't just put her to bed. You take her to a church and you leave her there.
1: With a note.
3: With a note. Said,
1: crab walked down the stairs at my cocktail party. Please help. You know the guests of that party were like, what's the third weirdest thing I've seen at a party all year?
0: Would you ever go back to Ellen Burstyn's house?
1: Hell no.
0: Would you ever go back?
1: Maybe. I mean, I might be like, listen, that was a mean party. Oh, what was in the punch?
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0: out. When you told me that you hated my friends, the only problem was with you and not them.
1: We're so glad you're here, everyone. Welcome back to the show. I'm Jace with Colleen and Holly. Your morning friends. Coming up in just a little bit, Am I the Asshat? Colleen has the Wednesday edition. And speaking of Colleen, it's time for Colleen Has Questions and Holly Has Answers.
2: Well, I hope Holly has answers. I have not availed myself of Wuthering Heights. I have not wuthered those heights. But Holly has. And I saw this take. Okay. By director Emerald Fennell, who directed Wuthering Heights, the period drama starring Margot Robbie and Jacob Elordi. And I thought he was buried alive in a whole different timeline.
3: Euphoria. A different story. Mm-hmm. Or is it?
2: Or is it? Dun, dun, dun. Emerald Fennell was speaking at the Hay Festival in Wales. And was talking about her adaptation of Emily Bronte's very famous novel, which Holly saw and was released in theaters this year, and said something that I thought was kind of interesting. She noted that at the time that Wuthering Heights was set, women did not have access to, or it was not the common trend, to remove hair from their bodies. And I, you know, there's a backstory here that I'm missing, but that she regrets cutting a scene from Wuthering Heights that showed Margot Robbie's hairy armpits, wishing that she would have kept it in the movie, in the film, because it was, quote, more historically accurate. To which I would say, my impression of this edition of Wuthering Heights is that historical accuracy was not top priority. Holly, am I or am I not correct in that assumption?
3: That is correct. There is a Fantasia element to this adaptation of Wuthering Heights. However, I would say that there are aspects of it that are reflective of the period.
2: Okay.
1: Okay.
2: Holly, would it say it bothered you that, and I would like to use, the words of Emerald Fennell to describe the phenomenon of women removing hair from their body, as she recalls women in other period dramas set around the same time in the 1900s. And I quote Emerald Fennell, they're all kind of like hairless eels. Holly, would you say it bothered you?
1: Hairless eels.
2: To not see the hair
1: on the eel.
3: It didn't bother me that I didn't see Margot Robbie's armpit hair. However, I understand Emerald Fennell's regret, because her version of Wuthering Heights is very earthy.
2: Ah, interesting.
3: And
2: okay.
3: It's very horny. And so leaving that out seems like a very un-Emerald Fennell thing to do.
2: Interesting. Okay. Oh.
3: This is a sweaty, sensual movie. Wuthering Heights, if I could give it one descriptive word, it would be musky.
2: Ah, yes.
1: In need of bidet.
3: This is, yes, this is a musky movie. You can smell the dirt and the iron. And so...
2: I'm not clear, Jason. How do you feel about that?
3: This movie secretes off the screen.
2: Oh, God, the word secrete. Please shut it down. The word secrete is the worst It's so bad.
1: It's one of the worst words.
2: I'm getting that, like, there's a lot of gross words that could be associated with it, because I bet moist is also a word that you would associate with this, and that's a terrible word.
3: Moist
2: secretions.
3: So that Emerald Fennell dropped a scene with armpit hair is very shocking, and I understand her regrets. She should have just kept it in there.
2: Okay, so to be clear, because I know somebody is going to send me an email and be like, what do you have against females with body hair? Zero. I trust and believe if you got up close to me, you'd be like, yeah, she doesn't have any issues with body hair.
3: I'm wearing a tank top today, and I'm not going to lift my arms.
2: Yeah, y'all, I haven't shaved above my knee since like the 90s. So I'm just saying, okay, so I do not have any issue with body hair. The conversation for me was about whether or not Wuthering Heights was very concerned with historical accuracy, generally speaking.
3: No.
2: That's what the conversation is for me.
3: No. This movie is an interpretation, and I know that this movie was very divisive, Wuthering Heights, because Emerald Fennell, the filmmaker, said that this was her imaginative version of Wuthering Heights. She put quotations around Wuthering Heights to show that this, she knows that she's not 100% accurate in this book. This book, the movie version of Wuthering Heights is only about half the book. And I totally respect that, because the book goes in directions where, 19th century literature.
2: It's a lot.
3: Don't at me. It was like TV back in the day. So making us watch one movie, I don't want to do that. What I was concerned about was Emerald Fennell is a very horny filmmaker. So that's where my concern is. I'm like, oh, okay, it's not about historical accuracy. It's about Emerald Fennell and her musky film.
2: Yeah, this is like a personal preference thing.
3: Yeah, and that Emerald Fennell would probably find armpit hair, and I know it's only 7:25 in the morning.
2: Listen, but we've already covered bidets. So.
3: I'm going to say that she would be the type of person who would find it erotic.
2: Okay.
3: Yep. Oh, Jason's busy over there.
2: Yeah.
4: I'm shaving.
2: Wait, above the knee or no?
4: It's for you to find out.
3: Wait a second. Yeah. That mystery. That four-leaf clover is not historically accurate.
4: it's Epcot Center, Holly. It's Spaceship Earth. I'm shaving that into my body hair.
3: Oh, boy. That's right. Inspired by Walt Disney himself.
2: I love that.
4: When we come back, it is Am I the Asshat, starring Colleen Lindstrom, next.
5: Where talk is fun.
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5: 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Everything entertainment.
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1: My Talk traffic is in full swing right now. The slow commute spots, let's go over a few of them. We've got 35W northbound at the Burnsville split. That slowing starts about from Lakeville all the way to Highway 13, 169 northbound. That's slow from Highway 13 all the way up to 494. We've got especially spicy pockets over on 394 eastbound into downtown Minneapolis and 94 westbound right before the Lowry Hill Tunnel. Up on 694, it is very slow between 35W and Highway 100 and 35W southbound going into Minneapolis from 694 New Brighton. That's also very slow and go. You're also going to find slow conditions over on 35E from 694 in Little Canada, basically all the way down almost into downtown St. Paul. And that's your My Talk traffic. Your 5 Eyewitness News weather forecast. Well, summer is here with some isolated thunderstorms. Today, otherwise partly cloudy with a high of 90. Today, tonight, partly cloudy 62. And Thursday, partly cloudy and 82. Right now, the My Talk studios, it's sunny and 66.
5: 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Everything Entertainment.

0: I'm exhausted. I just ran like some sort of gazelle from the potty. There's construction in our building, so the bathroom is like...
1: on the opposite side. I'm impressed.
0: It's basically in Orono.
1: You just ran home to use the potty there.
0: I just ran home. Holly, I'm back, though.
2: I'm glad that you made it just in time for this segment.
0: Thank you.
1: I'm impressed because, you know, nothing is worse than if you miss the window.
0: Right? And then you sit here. Mm-hmm. Let me just pull the curtain. My talkers, I think you'll appreciate this because, you know, the fancy radio people don't pull the curtain back and tell you stuff.
1: We're scrappy. We will.
0: This is reality. And I've never said this. There is few things worse. This job is such a joy. And like, I feel so lucky. I really do. There are very few things, that isn't a ball of fun with this job. .. One of the few things is when you miss that window, you don't take advantage. Holly, you, Colleen, you both know what I'm going to say. Mm-hmm. And you get back within the segment, like right now, and you have to sit through an entire segment trying to act normal, trying to be like, oh, remember The Exorcist? And then The Exorcist is happening in your belly.
1: Yeah. Meanwhile, you're in pain.
0: You're in massive amounts of pain, mm-hmm. trying to comment on a story Holly's doing or Colleen's delivering. You're trying to be in the moment, and all you're doing is looking at the countdown, the clock, to get to an acceptable time to go to commercial.
1: Mm-hmm. I would like for you to know that I missed the window in the last segment.
0: Did you?
1: I did, and I almost said it at the beginning of the segment. I almost said I missed the window because I knew you guys would know what that meant.
0: And then you would just gracefully...
1: I just was
0: disappear.
1: Dancing here. I was literally dancing in my seat.
0: Because I now know that code with us. Like, if you just gracefully disappear from camera,
1: he knows.
0: I know what that means.
1: And I missed the window.
0: That's right. You're out of the window because you missed the window.
1: Oh, my gosh.
0: That's right. But she's back and she's ready for...
3: Am I wrong?
4: No, you're not wrong.
3: Am I wrong?
4: You're not wrong, Walter. You're just an...
3: Am I wrong? Am I the asshat?
1: Ripped from the popular Reddit thread, am I the bleep, bleep? We keep it family friendly. Am I the asshat? Here is our challenge today, friends. Am I the asshat for leaving to meet my friends without my girlfriend after she was late for the fourth time in a row?
0: Late to meet my friend. Okay.
1: This is all going to come together. It's going to coalesce.
0: Can't wait.
1: As I lend context to that question. Original poster says, I want to be straightforward about what happened because I genuinely don't know if I handled this right. My girlfriend is 27. I am 28. We've been together for 2 years. She is a chronically late person, not 5 minutes late. We're talking 40 minutes to an hour pretty consistently. I've brought it up before. She acknowledges it. She says she's working on it, and then it happens again. I've mostly just accepted it as part of who she is. Last Friday, we had plans to meet my two closest friends for dinner. These are people Maya knows and likes. I told her the reservation was at 7. She said she'd be at my place by 6:15 so we could go together. At 6:50, she texted saying she was just getting in the shower. I left without her. I texted her the restaurant name and said I'd see her there and went to meet my friends. She showed up at 7:55, and by that point, we were nearly done eating. She was visibly upset the whole time and barely spoke. On the way home, she said I humiliated her by leaving and that I knew she struggles with time management, and I did it on purpose just to make a point. I told her I didn't do it to make a point. I did it because my friends had been waiting. I wasn't going to make them sit because she just got in the shower 20 minutes before we were supposed to leave together. She stayed over, but it was tense. The next morning, she said she felt like I had ambushed her and that a partner is supposed to wait. I don't think I ambushed her. I think I just stopped waiting. Her best friend texted me yesterday saying what I did was deliberately cruel and that I know Maya has anxiety and I used her against herself. I didn't know lateness was connected to her anxiety. Maya has never told me that. Am I the asshat?
0: No.
1: So there's
0: we'll
1: a lot
0: right
1: there. Yeah. I mean, there's a lot in there, right? No, there's a lot going on. But Jason.
0: I didn't mean to interrupt the numbering. 651-641-1071. The great numbering. 651-641-1071. No. And I come at this I am biased because we all have it. This is a big hang up of mine, and I acknowledge it, and it may be completely irrational. I do not like waiting for people. I try in my life. Look, there are always going to be, I've been, you know, 5 minutes late here and there. I do not like waiting for people for something like this. Scenario was giving me anxiety. Mm-hmm. I'm not kidding. And Colin is not like this at all, because Colin is so organized. If Colin was chronically late like she is, like this woman is, okay, and we got to time number 7 or 8 where she has done this with plans, we are now at plan 8. She is an adult with ability to get her and there. I am not going to punish my friends who are on time for plans that I probably made with them. I am not going to make them wait because my partner has an inability to control their time management. So I'm going to calmly look at Colin and say, or in this case, I would look at the woman and say, I'm going to go. Like, I'm not going to make our problem their problem. You take your time. Do not stress. You go get ready. Take whatever time, but find your way there. You drive yourself. We'll drive separately. And I'm going to go meet my friends so they don't have to suffer. Suffer's overly dramatic. So they don't have to put up with your chronic lateness. I wouldn't say that, but. So no, I don't think he's the asshat. I think he was actually this was an adult way to handle it. Mm. I'm going to go take care of our friends. You're running late. Okay, fine. I don't like it, but you get your hair brushed and meet us when you can do it. And I think it's killing two birds with one stone. So no, not the asshat.
1: Holly?
2: Not the asshat. Agree with Jason. This was a fairly mature way of handling the problem. If this is a chronic problem, and if it's tied to other elements that the girlfriend is dealing with, then that needs to be discussed and addressed, so that if you are a supportive partner, what kind of action plan can we create together, because I care about you, in order to make this not be the case? Because if you're an hour late consistently,
1: yeah, oof.
2: My gut doesn't feel good thinking about that. Mm-hmm. Because that doesn't become late. That moves into cancel territory. If you, like an hour, 15 minutes late, sometimes, you know what, that happens. Or on a very rare occasion, you know, you're a half hour or whatever, life happens. You have grace for that. Whoo, an hour though.
1: Mm-mm. Yikes, right?
2: Let's figure out a way to manage this. The OP is not the asshat. Mm-hmm.
0: 651-641-1071. While we're answering your calls, Colleen, what do you think? I can't read your face.
1: I agree with you guys. Not the asshat. Whenever we do these, I think the question that goes through my mind is, what is this really about? What is this person really asking about, right? Because it's rarely actually just about the thing. It's about something deeper. And I think in this case, this person does feel like they did the right math. And the math was, I got two friends who are my closest friends waiting on us. And I have to make a choice right now if I'm going to be there on time for them, or, you know, attach myself to the chronically late person. She's got feelings. Those are hers to manage. She's an adult. Mm-hmm. They are a consequence of the choices she's making that are making her late. He's just doing what is the right thing in the moment. Now, that being said, they know that this is a problem. He has known that this is a possibility. They need to figure it out. They need to figure out what their policy is within their relationship. But
0: moving
1: moving forward. But I think in this moment, absolutely not the asshat. He didn't do it to be malicious to her by any stretch. His intention was not that. His intention actually was to make them look better by having at least one member of the party show up on time.
0: Yes.
1: I will say the mild asshat thing, I will throw this in the mix. I do think it was a little assy to order. without her there.
0: Even after an hour?
1: Yes, because you can draw that out. Like, you could get like an app and have a cocktail. You know what I'm saying? And check in with her. Was he checking in with her? Hey, how close are you? Can we go ahead and order? You know, like, you can kind of stretch that out a little bit.
0: Girl.
1: I'm just saying.
0: I'd be getting eating my crab legs.
1: Sorry you missed dinner.
2: I'd be like, what would you like for dessert?
1: Yeah, exactly. I mean, to be fair, like, I, you know, yeah, I just think it's kind of assy to like order the entire meal and eat it. And then she hasn't even shown up still. Like, I would like to make the assumption that they were checking in with each other throughout that time. But I don't know.
0: Let's go to the phone line. 651-641-1071. Holly, who do we have?
2: We have Brittany.
0: Brittany, welcome to the show. Is the boyfriend the asshat?
2: Oh, she decided.
1: Bye.
0: Bye.
1: Bye. She was like, y'all are taking too long. So I'm tired of waiting.
0: We were late coming
1: You're
0: to
1: late.
0: Her.
1: Yeah.
2: She's like, I'm on to dessert.
0: Oh, God. Oh. Well, I think we have a verdict. Do we not, Holly Roberts?
2: We do.
5: The results are in. You are not the asshat.
0: But with a touch of pre-ordering ass.
1: Yeah, just a little bit. Just a teeny, little. Tiny little bit.
0: Teeny little bit. Holly, should we give something away?
2: We'd love that.
0: What are we giving away?
2: A $50 gift card to Donahue's Greenhouse in Faribault, open through mid-June. If you want that $50 gift card, be the fourth caller, 651-641-1071. And you could win a $50 gift card to Donahue's Greenhouse in Faribault if you're caller four. Again, that number, 651-641-1071.
0: I will tell you, 25% off hanging baskets at the Donahue's because it's almost the end of the season. No joke. Get the two Donahues. The Diplodinias. That's what I have in front of my house.
1: Oh, say that five times fast.
0: Diplodinia, Diplodinia, Diplodinia, Diplodinia, Diplodinia.
2: Nailed it.
0: Thank you. They're beautiful. They're hardy. That's it. 651-641-1071. When we come back, Colleen has good news from Spotify. Huh? Next.
6: Brittany and Kendall.
1: As somebody who owns the game of Twister, which, by the way, is not fun to play ever. I've never enjoyed a game of Twister.
7: No.
1: Never, because either I'm playing with a kid and they keep wanting to play and it's like, what are we doing here? I hate this. Otherwise, you're playing with adults. Way weird. Not ready for that interaction.
8: How often are you playing Twister with adults?
9: And it's way less fun than you think it would be.
1: Yes, totally. Like, they're trying
9: let's have a date night. Let's kind of hang out, play a little Twister.
1: No.
9: It's like, wait, no, this is just awkward now. Why is my head stuck underneath your armpit? This is so bad.
1: Can we just have sex?
9: Yeah, exactly.
6: 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My Talk 107.1, everything entertainment.
0: So many great things happening at MSP. 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

0: Jason Mathis Show. I'm Jace. Clean. Starring Clean Lindstrom. Starring Holly Roberts. Starring you. Thanks for hanging with us today. Hope you're having... It's a beautiful day outside. It's so pretty out. I'm just feeling the sunshine.
1: I love that.
0: In my windowless room.
2: Let me look outside. I've got a window here.
0: Look out your outside, please.
1: Yeah, I want to see what it looks like, too.
0: Okay.
1: You know, we're sort of in a sensory deprivation chamber here.
0: Some beautiful sunshine music.
1: Holly's raising the shades.
0: Beautiful sunshine music.
1: Aw.
0: She's raising the shades right now.
1: Oh, look at that blue sky.
0: Listen to that. Look at that.
1: Oh, it is beautiful today.
0: It's gorgeous.
2: Now you can see it. There's a chance of isolated thunderstorms today.
0: Be mindful.
1: Stay sky aware.
0: That's right.
2: Bring an umbrella.
0: Yeah. Uh-huh.
2: Don't use that umbrella if there's lightning.
1: Get your galoshes. Get your galoshes out.
0: Yeah.
1: Do people
0: still... you pull your car out of the Davenport. Yes.
1: No, you don't. The Davenport.
2: Is that a couch?
1: That's the couch.
0: Oh, the not the Davenport. The
1: carport?
0: Carport, yeah. After you get a refreshing country time lemonade where you get ice from your ice box.
2: You get it delivered from the Iceman.
0: That's right.
1: Do people still wear galoshes?
0: That's a great question.
2: Wear wellies.
1: Wellies.
0: What the galoshes. Hell is a welly?
1: They used to call the galoshes rubbers, which I always thought was real funny.
0: Rubbers.
1: The rubbers.
0: That's also a condom.
1: It is. Thank you.
0: You're welcome.
1: Also a prophylactic.
0: I love that word.
1: Me too.
0: Prophylactic
1: Me
0: is such
1: too.
0: A good word.
1: It's great. And I like to use it in a pedestrian way. Like, I would like to take... You know what? I'm anticipating a headache later. I would like to take some prophylactic Advil.
0: Mm-hmm.
1: Preventative. I thought you were going to grab a prophylactic. I was like, wow, Jason.
0: I have everything in my radio
1: Stay
0: studio.
1: Ready.
0: Yeah, right. What else do I have up in here? Oh, I have Castle Grayskull over there. Yeah.
1: Look at that.
0: Look, I have tequila just in case the show goes right down the tubes right there.
1: Just in case you need it.
0: Yeah,
1: you never know.
0: You never know.
1: Mm-mm.
0: Anyway, what's the good news from Spotify, dear friend?
1: This is so interesting, and I'm curious kind of what you guys think of this. So Spotify had their big investor meeting the other day.
0: Fancy.
1: Tis that time of year.
0: Mm-hmm.
1: And they announced a partnership with Live Nation Entertainment. Live Nation Entertainment, as you know, is like kind of the big daddy of all the live performances.
0: Yeah.
1: They're partnering with Live Nation Entertainment through a multi-year agreement. And what they will do is they will use their algorithm to identify an artist's biggest fans. They'll analyze activity like streams, shares, and some other engagement metrics.
0: Okay.
1: To identify super fans of certain artists. Then from that pool of super fans, they will identify eligible fans who will receive up to 2 reserved tickets and a 24-hour purchase window. So what they'll do is they'll say, okay, so let's use it like this. So like, let's say, I don't know, for example, I listen to a lot of Taylor Swift. Taylor Swift is coming to Minneapolis, right?
0: Uh-huh.
1: And Live Nation and Spotify will identify me as a super fan, maybe. So one of the things
0: smart.
1: That they will say is that not every super fan will receive an offer. And there will still be supply-demand discrepancies. However, they will identify superfans, and then some of those selected superfans will maybe get an email that says, hey, yo, you're a big superfan of Taylor Swift? Cool. We will set aside 2 reserved tickets for you for her concert. You have 24 hours to purchase them.
0: I love that.
1: Yes, because, as you know...
0: That's a great idea.
1: As you know... It has become increasingly difficult to obtain mm-hmm. tickets to concerts. They are cost prohibitive.
0: Yep.
1: They are they are not necessarily easy to come by because of ticket bots, et cetera, driving up the prices, all of the things. And there's been a lot of complaints about that, and rightly so. And so this is kind of one of their ways of moving around that. This will reduce frustration with long online queues, refreshing ticket pages repeatedly, scalpers and bots dominating ticket sales. This is what they are hoping with this program. It is called Spotify Reserved.
2: Ooh.
1: Right?
0: Look, And they use, I would imagine, probably a little bit of AI, a little,
1: You know, they're really taking advantage of the algorithm.
0: This is how you use it for good. I don't mind this. I actually think this is perfect. Is it a perfect solution to a very complicated problem? No. But it's a great
1: start. Is it a step in the right direction? Yeah.
0: Yeah. I really enjoy this.
3: Holly?
2: This is just fine. And if it gives people access...
0: I love her so much.
1: I know, me too.
2: To tickets. Holly. If it gives people access to tickets... And it sidesteps the bot problem. It sidesteps the secondhand seller problem. Concerts are expensive.
1: Y'all.
0: Which we talked about Barry's being expensive. Why are concerts that expensive? Thank you.
2: Well, I understand why concerts are expensive because the business model of the music industry is completely broken. And it's not what it used to be. You used to be able to make money selling actual physical copies of your album. And that has gone away because of places like Spotify that are giving pennies on the dollar. But I digress. If this helps out people, then okay. Would the Pope approve of it? I don't know. We'll have to ask him. He's got a lot of opinions on AI lately.
1: Oh, he's got his Nikes. So. He's just walking around in his Nikes and his vestments.
2: Yeah, which, you know, he's got opinions. We'll ask
0: him. He does. Mm-hmm. Well, can we get him booked for next week, Holly, maybe?
2: Maybe if we tell him that we love the Chicago White Sox, I think we have
0: a chance. Oh, I can't do that.
1: Come on!
0: All right, I'm a Cubby, so I can't do that. Not even for the Pope. Holly, I can't do that.
1: Okay. I would like to put a little bug in Live Nation's ear and let them know one way they also could sweeten the pot on these high ticket prices is throw in a pint of berries.
2: Look, if Spotify wants to get into the produce business, why not? Sweeten the deal with some sweet, sweet cherries.
0: If you're just tuning in and you're like, why are these idiots laughing over the price of berries? It's been, you know how we do, my talkers. We sometimes have a runner, we call it a runner, throughout the whole show. Mm-hmm. The high price of berries is today's runner.
1: Yes.
0: Colleen is befuddled. Another word that I love, old word that I love.
2: Here's befuddled. What we're going to do. They're the status symbol of the summer.
1: They are.
0: That's right. That's right. It started with Holly. Yes.
2: Yeah. Because cherries are so expensive that you can show your economic flex by going and buying them at the grocery store. Here's your challenge today. Mm-hmm. When you're at the grocery store, go and see how much the cherries cost. And why don't you go and grab a bag and check out? And then you can show a selfie of your face completely crumbling and starting to cry when they tell you how much your cherries are. Okay.
1: Holly is speaking from experience.
0: Holly, can you fire up our satellite? We're going to go live right now. We have a connection to Kowalski's in Edina. There's a woman standing by at the cherry section. Ma'am, are you there? Thank you. Okay. There she is. Live.
1: Yeah.
0: The Kowalskis.
1: Real.
0: And that's not just Kowalskis.
1: That's real. No,
0: we love that family.
1: All the grocery stores. It's not the grocery store's fault. It's the berries' fault.
2: And that
0: it's
2: being
0: the
2: said,
0: berries' fault.
2: Those berries are really delicious.
0: They are.
1: They are. Mm-hmm.
0: I love a cherry. I can't tie a stem with my tongue, but I like them.
2: So if you love fruit and you also like taking out private loans from a bank, cherries are the fruit for you this season.
0: A small 2-year loan.
2: Yep.
0: A small 24-month loan with a very, very low interest rate so your family can enjoy a bag of cherries. Well, that's going to do it. We hope you've enjoyed our 2.

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2: Okay. 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
8: Oh, boy. Massive crash in Monticello. Good morning. I'm Kenny with our My Talk traffic. Unfortunately, a fully loaded semi rolled on eastbound 94, entering the head-to-head zone prior to the Monticello curve. That means eastbound 94 is now closed at the main Monticello exit there. That's Highway 25. All traffic being rerouted to the on-ramp over at the Monticello curve. So, needless to say, we have a bodacious jam cooking on eastbound 94 leading up to Monticello. Back in the metro, we have Eden Prairie problems for eastbound 212. It's a gong show from 101 all the way up to 494. And if that news somehow has you checking out northbound 169, be ready for the usual steering wheel chewing jam up to and over the ferry bridge and all the way up to 494. Both directions of 694, they're played out between 35W and the Mississippi River. Our 5 Eyewitness News forecast, Jonathan Juhas says mostly sunny, 90 today. We could see isolated thunderstorms south of the metro. It'll be clear overnight, dropping down to 66 degrees, and then sunny and 82 tomorrow. 73 degrees at My Talk.
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14: Hacks is almost over. 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And Colleen is off and on campus. 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I'm Jace. That's Colleen. That's Queen Holly. Hello, Queens.
15: Hey, Queen.
14: Hey, Queen.
15: Good day to you.
14: Wow.
15: Good day.
14: Wow. Colleen, since the last time we've talked to Queen Holly, she's changed. She's changed a little bit.
15: I am
16: officially talking like the Queen.
15: Yes, you are.
14: Are we going to do that for the whole episode, Holly?
15: No, I like my job.
14: Okay, right. Let's start with Colleen because it's everywhere. It's like MasterCard. It's everywhere you want to be. Or is that American Express? I think it's American Express.
15: Yes. Yeah.
17: It don't matter.
14: Let me just set the table here, Queens. In the world of streaming and TV, there are three things everybody's talking about. Are you ready for this? Are you ready for here? Off campus. Summer House, and then the ratings for the Dutton Ranch or whatever the hell it's called.
17: Oh, yes, you are 1,000% correct on that.
14: We're going to try to touch on all of that today because that's our guarantee to you. Pew, pew. It's in the world. I don't know. If it's in the world of TV and streaming, pew, pew. We're going to cover it. We're going to shoot the bullseye. Pew, pew. So let's start with off campus because we just read. My executive producer of the TV show was saying this thing

0: setting records for Jeff Bezos.
1: You guys.
0: And his little penis rocket over there on Amazon. Talk
1: Listen,
0: to us, Colleen.
1: Penis rocket is about right yeah. when it comes to off campus. This show, first of all, warning, it is highly bingeable. Now, I started it last week. We talked about it.
0: We did.
1: Jason, you got through 4 minutes.
0: I'm going to go back.
1: You must go back.
0: Oh. I love your being definitive. Okay, I will.
1: You have to go back. There's enough there. You have to know what you're watching. You have to be aware that this is not... You are not tuning in for cinematic excellence. You are not tuning into off-campus for any type of... This is not going to be half man. You know, you're not... I'm just saying, like, you're
0: but
1: there's
0: not... There's a lot of man, from what I hear.
2: Oh, there is.
1: Okay.
0: Because what is it about again?
1: Yes, let me zoom out, because I'm too excited about this.
0: Zoom.
1: So I'm trying
0: I love this.
1: I'm trying to say all the words at once, and I shouldn't do that.
0: I'm here for it.
1: Off Campus is a college-based show mm-hmm. about a young lady. And there are some serious themes in it. It's based on a book. There are some serious themes in it about a young woman who is a music major. She's writing her own music, and she's real smart in philosophy, blah, blah, blah. And she's got a crush on this guy who's a musician who's in her philosophy class. And the hotshot hockey player gets wind of this, okay. notices it, but also realizes he needs some help in philosophy class. So he's trying to help her out and getting the eye of this musician. And he's like, let me help you out with that. I'll help you get his attention by pretending we're in a relationship to try to, you know, what you can't have, you want kind of thing. And why don't you help me out with philosophy?
0: Oh.
1: And wouldn't you know it? I mean, listen, it's so predictable what's going to happen. Of course, they're going to fall in love. This womanizing hockey player who can't do relationships, who's got a complicated family life, right? Meanwhile, she's got a history that involves, and I just want to give you this information because it's important, sexual assault and rape. So there is that kind of theme woven through.
0: Okay.
1: But what is... This is why women be loving this show. The dudes are all so evolved. There is a real, real culture of consent on this show. It is like it's all of your fantasies coming to roost.
3: Oh, hot, consensual.
1: Hot, consensual sex.
3: Thoughtful guys?
1: Yes. With glistening abs.
3: Ooh.
1: Yeah.
0: I did not expect you.
1: I know.
0: To say the words that you just performed out of your mouth hole.
4: I'm telling you.
1: This show, okay, my algorithm has turned to 100% off campus. My Instagram algorithm is 100%
0: off campus.
1: Off campus. Whether it's the characters on Off Campus, you know, backstage shenanigans with the Off Campus guys, middle-aged women talking about Off Campus, middle-aged women lamenting about the fact that their husbands aren't actually the characters in Off Campus. It's a whole thing. Again, you need to know what you're showing up for. Off Campus is not going to be excellent acting. It's not going to be, you know.
0: That's what I observed in the first 7 minutes.
1: It's not going to be high level storytelling. What it is going to be is it's going to be some hot, steamy sex. There's going to be some nipples.
3: Oh.
1: There's some butts. There is, I'm not even joking. I think it's episode 7. I can't remember. In the first scene, it is just.
0: I actually have the exact time code.
1: Thank you.
0: Queen Phil Jones, one of our listeners, said peen explosion, 4 minute mark, final episode, which is episode 8.
1: Yes, you're right. It was 8.
3: Okay.
1: It's just flaccid penises everywhere.
0: Colleen, would you mind? I would like to ask your permission.
1: Sure.
0: While you're discussing this, because mm-hmm. you're in mourning. I want to hear while you're in mourning.
1: Yeah.
0: I'm very connected right now.
1: Thank you.
0: but I would
1: You're going to find that episode, aren't
0: sure,
1: you?
0: Sure, I'm just okay. I'm full disclosure.
1: Yep,
0: full,
1: you should do that.
0: Full frontal, full disclosure. Okay. I am going to look at this.
1: I want you to do this because I want to tell you.
0: On my personal computer.
1: Yes, I see
0: if
1: this.
0: If the bosses are listening. Holly, do you see proof?
3: I see that you're holding that iPad very well, Jason. I see you've been practicing.
1: Mm-hmm. Thank you, Two hands. Okay, while you're looking for that, Jason.
0: Because you're in mourning.
1: I am grieving because I did binge this. What I realized over the weekend is that when I wasn't watching it, I was thinking about it.
0: Okay.
1: And so that presented an issue. So then I quickly finished it, and now I feel an emptiness. I feel, and I don't know why with this show and not with other shows, I feel like I'm missing people that I don't know them, you guys. I do not know these people, but I want to be connected to their story.
0: Okay, I'm getting ready to be connected to the peen because, oh my God!
1: It's like a fireworks explosion.
0: Oh, there's one right out. Oh,
1: look at that one. Look at that one bright and shining in the sky. Look at, that one fizzles. Yes, Jason.
0: Oh, look at that little unshucked corn.
1: It's a party.
3: Are they dancing in line? Is it like a Busby Berkeley movie in there?
1: No.
0: Nope,
1: I'll just tell
0: just
1: you,
0: there.
1: She walks into a hockey locker room and they're all naked.
3: Well, thank goodness. It's about time.
1: Mm-hmm.
3: Off campus. Is very popular.
1: Mm-hmm.
3: Going back to the ratings for this, according to Amazon Prime's numbers, now Variety says, well, we can't really verify this, but they're reporting that among female viewers ages 18 to 34, Off Campus is Prime Video's number one debut of all time.
1: I'm not surprised.
3: And overall, it's the third most watched debut series in the history of Amazon Prime Video.
1: Yeah.
0: What is, well, I'm just glad that y'all have this because, you know, we had it with,
1: yes, with heated rivalry. This is so, hetero heated rivalry.
0: I mean, absolutely.
1: There's not really a lot of rivalry. Well, there's a little rivalry, but it's not the same, but it has everything. I mean, hockey is hot right now. I honestly think that this show just happened to capitalize on a moment where hockey is hot.
0: Mm-hmm.
1: This is hetero hot hockey, young, very sexy people. Just again, I think the culture of consent, there are some characters who like understand women in a very specific way. And I'll give you the example. The main character, was drugged at a party when she was drinking.
0: Okay.
1: And because of that, she doesn't drink in public. And one of the guys notices she's at this party and she's turned down alcohol. And one of the hockey guys says to one of the other hockey guys, bring her a closed container. It'll feel safer to her. So like bring her a bottle with the cap on it.
0: With the cap on it.
1: And locked. It's like that kind of noticing, and he does, and he brings it over to her, and she feels seen, and she feels the really... I mean, listen, this is... Young men, if you want a TV example of how women want to be treated...
0: Off campus.
1: Watch this show.
3: This can be your tutorial.
1: It truly can. It is, it is a masterclass.
3: Men 18 to 34.
1: Yes.
3: If you are into women and you want to unlock, this is like the Rosetta Stone.
1: It truly, I'm not even joking.
3: Take the summer or take the week and take notes.
1: Take notes. Watch many times. Memorize lines. I'm just saying.
0: AI summarize it for you if you're lazy.
1: There's a reason why women be loving this.
0: Off campus on Amazon Prime. Let's go to from the young to the old. Holly, my intention was to watch this last night, but I was preparing for my game show debut. I have had three people tell me to watch The Burrows on Netflix. Talk to us, dear friend.
3: The Burrows. This is the new Netflix series executive produced by the Duffer Brothers. The Duffer Brothers, the minds behind Stranger Things. And it's safe to say that The Burrows is Stranger Things Boomer edition.
1: Mm-hmm.
0: Cocoon version?
3: 100%.
0: Very old reference. I apologize. Yeah.
3: That old reference, Jason, that you honed in on that is very important. So The Burrows is a series, and it stars Alfred Molina as Sam. He's moving into The Burrows, which is like the... oh my God, why am I blanking? The Village.
1: The Village, yeah.
3: It's like The Village in the desert. It's a prefab retirement community.
1: Bougie retirement community.
3: Alfred Molina, this character, oh my God, talking.
0: Molina.
3: Thank you, Sam. He doesn't really want to move into The Burrows. It was his wife's idea to buy a house in this retirement community, but sadly, she passed away just months before. So now he's moving there alone. He's cantankerous. He's not into it. He's a former engineer. But then strange things start to happen in The Burrows. And now he has a mystery to solve, which is, what the heck are these alien things and why are they killing people? Bottom lining it, not giving anything away. The opening scene in The Burrows involves an alien killing somebody. Maybe or maybe not.
1: Okay. Oh.
3: That's just the opening. Very thrilling. The Burrows, highly influenced by movies of the 80s and 90s. So, Jason, that you mentioned Ron Howard's Cocoon.
0: Yes, ma'am.
3: Very apt. This has shades of 70s, 80s Steven Spielberg. This has hints of Joe Dante, the guy who directed Gremlins, among other movies, The Burbs. It has that vibe. It references it throughout. You can tell if you were a fan of those kinds of movies. I'm talking Close Encounters, Cocoon, Gremlins, The Burbs, all of these movies. You're going to really like The Burrows. It tries to pack a little
0: too much
3: in it because... in addition to being a science fiction mystery show, it's also a meditation on the last quarter of people's lives. They're moving into The Burrows. Why are these people in this neighborhood? Great supporting cast that includes people like Alfre Woodard, Gina Davis, and Bill Pullman. They are all featured in this. And they're all going through their own... end of life. Well, you know, you're coming to the end of the life. People are in their 70s. That last part of your life, what does it mean? How have you lived your life? So they get a little philosophical in there. That's a lot to take in with the aliens.
0: In The Burrow.
3: It really is. They're trying to cram a lot
1: to take in with the aliens.
3: Right. There's a lot to take in with the aliens. Ed Begley Jr. is also in this. But overall, I'm very much enjoying The Burrows. I watched two or three episodes, and I'm going to stick with it for the entire eight.
0: Can I ask you a question, Holly?
3: Yeah.
0: You sounded very exasperated when I asked that.
3: No, please.
0: I had a friend say to me that I will be hooked. Something occurs in the first like 5 minutes that's very me. Do you know what they're referencing?
3: That's very Jason.
0: Is there is there a character watching Dallas or Knott's Landing or something?
3: Is there?
0: I don't know.
3: Did I miss that? I don't
0: know. Yeah, I don't know.
3: I have to think about that.
0: Little producer Bjorn, precious little angel, said that within 4 minutes he was like, oh my God, this is so Jason.
3: I could, yes, I'm going, okay. I'm thinking.
0: You're thinking?
3: I don't know Bjorn, but I'm putting on my Bjorn cap.
0: Okay,
3: and then
0: it's
3: I'm
0: very
3: thinking,
0: cute.
1: Looks lovely on you.
3: Thank you. Yeah. And I'm thinking about what he would think was very Jason. And yes, I agree with him. And it's not the woman being killed by an alien. There are elements of the storytelling. Well, there are elements in the storytelling of The Burrows. There are pop culture references, and there are ways that they're telling the story that, yes, would be very Jason. And now I'm very curious to see if what I'm thinking in my mind would be what Bjorn is referencing.
0: Well, I'm going to try to watch it.
3: Alfred Molina's character, loves film and TV.
0: Oh, okay. Well, I'm in this. I'm gonna watch it right after bowling.
3: I really am enjoying this. If you love those Spielberg Poltergeist, if you like that vibe of storytelling,
0: and I do,
3: you're gonna love The Burrows.
0: You can watch it right now on Netflix. I'm up to bat. I'm gonna talk about network television. We try to balance things out. This is a season wrap up conversation. The winner has been crowned and the season is over for the current season of Next Level Chef over there on Fox, next day on Hulu. I just wanted to bring this back to the dinner table for a couple reasons. First, I've given a few days. So spoiler alert, but still, you've had a few days. The winner has been announced. There was a top three, Cole, Darian, and Connor. I want to start with the slight negative first. The person that won, I didn't want to win. And I don't mind them.
1: I hate it when that happens. Mm.
0: The person that won, there is peace and love. I come Ringo Starr, peace and love. They just weren't my favorite. Mm-hmm. But they all three were good. It was Cole, Connor. I wanted either Cole to win or Connor, the California guy. But again, spoiler alert, Darian won. Lovely man from Jamaica. And I like him. He perspired a lot. But anyway, I noticed that.
1: It's a hot kitchen.
0: It's a very hot kitchen. But anyway, I just kept thinking for the production assistants, hand that poor man a towel. Can you just...
1: Somebody stop up his brow.
0: Somebody please just damp him a little, but not damp him. A tap, you know. Mm. Anyway, get him some powder. Here's what I wanted to bring this back up. This show continues to be in its fifth season. Just a delightful escape show. Well produced, well executed, doesn't rely too much on hijinks and special episodes. Look, did they do a World Cup episode as a tie-in for Fox? Yes. Could I have done without that episode in the season? Yeah. Did I care? No. This is just one of my favorite iterations of Gordon Ramsay. This is Gordon Ramsay at his softest right?
1: I love that.
0: Yes.
1: Because he does get a reputation because he shoots from the hip and he can be real direct. But
0: yes,
1: he does have this very lovely, soft, kind, helpful side to him that wants to see good chefs succeed.
3: My favorite iteration of Gordon Ramsay is from the original UK version of Kitchen Nightmares. He would get a little hard on those restaurant owners, but overall, you could tell it was rooted in kindness and he genuinely wanted people to succeed.
1: Yes.
0: If you've never watched it, let me briefly try to convince you. Let me sell you this new Mazda out of my lot here.
3: Okay.
1: Bells and whistles.
0: Front wheel drive, AM/FM stereo. This is one of the most beautiful and intricate sets in TV as far as cooking. It's a three level set built in Las Vegas. There's a basement level kitchen that has rudimentary equipment, gross equipment, broken equipment, stuff that you would find like at a garage sale. Mm-hmm. Then you have your basic kitchen, the second level, your standard restaurant, nothing fancy. You'd probably find it in Applebee's. And then you have a third level kitchen that you would find in a Michelin star, the best of the best products, the best of the best fryers and deep freezes and griddles and grills. Anyway, there are three types of groups of chefs: at-home chefs, social media stars, and pro chefs. And there are three main influencers, not influencers, but there are three main people: Gordon, Naisha, and Chef Blaze. They're the mentors, and they recruit their teams throughout this, you know, for the season. Then they whittle it down within challenges. Whoever loses the challenge in that given week, they are shoved into the basement and they have to start the next episode in the basement.
1: And you should also mention that the ingredients on each level are commensurate with what level they're on. So basement ingredients are like canned ham and when you get up to the top level, it's like the Wagyu beef.
0: Yeah. This show is just exciting. It's just fun. Is it highbrow? No. Is it like, you know, a fancy cooking show? This ain't Martha. And nor should it be, or is it trying to be? This is actually great competition. These chefs, you have to be good to be on this show. Mm-hmm. You can't
1: fake your way through it.
0: You cannot fake your way through Next Level Chef because you have to work on the fly. That platform full of ingredients comes down and these people have to run to that platform and grab and think of a recipe within seconds.
1: It's like the Hunger Games.
0: It is like the Hunger Games. Mm-hmm. That's how each challenge starts. Anyway, I love it. Season 5, my love of this show has not decreased at all as it's gone on. They've changed it up just enough every year to make it interesting. So bravo to the producers. Bravo to Chef Ramsay and Nyesha Arrington. I love you so much.
1: Oh, she's fantastic.
0: That's my girl. I love her so much. And I want her to win. But unfortunately, Big Hair won. Chef Blaze. It drives me a little crazy. But anyway. Next Level Chef over there on Fox. Next day on Hulu. And it's now you can just binge the whole thing, which is fantastic. You don't have to wait week to week like we had to. Again, Next Level Chef on Hulu.
2: And now, here are the headlines.
1: Love it.
0: Love it so much. Holly, I mentioned this right at the top. Other than Summer House and Off Campus, everyone's talking about the Dutton Ranch. Huge numbers, right?
3: Big for Paramount Plus. Dutton Ranch, the Yellowstone spinoff, dropped May 15th, and Paramount is reporting the first two episodes of Dutton Ranch reached 12.9 million viewers within the week of their debut, and that is the biggest series launch in Paramount Plus history.
0: Can you believe that? The history of, I mean, it's not a long history, but it's been around more than a few years.
3: A significantly bigger number than the previous record holder, which was the series Mobland in 2025. That had 8.8 million viewers.
1: Listen, I have to tell you guys, it is a pop culture blind spot for me. The Taylor Sheridan shows are just, I just haven't gotten into them.
0: I share that.
1: But I will tell you that I was grocery shopping last weekend, and
0: looking
1: I noticed in the frozen section,
0: frozen berries,
1: that they have a Dutton family. They have Dutton family meals. Like, they are diversifying.
0: No.
1: I promise you, look it up.
3: Like Hungry Man?
1: Like Hungry Man. They're
2: How
1: like branded Dutton family, Dutton ranch meals is what they're called.
3: They do. And they are the equivalent of Hungry Man. It's
1: yes.
3: barbecue, meatloaf,
0: no.
3: and mashed potatoes.
1: So what I'm saying is that I am not surprised that this show, which is, you know, an offshoot of Yellowstone, that the Duttons is getting eyeballs. Because people who are in this Taylor Sheridan universe
0: love it.
1: In it. Yeah.
0: They will watch all 12 iterations.
1: Yes.
0: Back in time, forward in time.
1: Yes.
0: Kill off Kevin Costner, who cares?
1: Yes.
0: Well, out of all of them, I will say this to the preview, in the preview, looks the most like Dallas to me.
1: So I was kind of wondering, Jason, if you would dabble in this for that reason. This has very strong whiffs of Dallas.
0: Yeah. Oh, so much so that I typed this in our sheet weeks ago and I never got around to it. I'm actually mad at Annette Bening. Because Annette Bening is in this show and she plays a of the land woman. Loves her land. Loves the land. Loves the ranch. Annette Bening, no joke, when I would cast my Dallas reboot, I wanted Annette Bening to play Miss Ellie.
1: Well, there she is.
0: And there she is basically doing it. So now I'm mad at her because she won't be available for my Dallas reboot.
3: Oh, I'm sorry for that.
1: Maybe this is the area where you can get that itch scratched.
0: Maybe.
3: Here's the plot line is that Beth and Rip from Yellowstone, they purchase a ranch in South Texas and try to leave the troubles of Montana behind, only to discover more trouble waiting for them down south.
1: Dun, dun, dun.
0: You can run from your troubles, but those troubles will always catch up to you.
1: So true.
0: So true. There it is, everyone. So to recap, Dutton Ranch over there on Paramount Plus, Next Level Chef on Hulu, and The Burrows on Netflix. Like what you heard? Good. Now it's your turn. Let us know what we should be watching or what we should be avoiding. 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
0: I sat down with the cast, including Pedro Pascal. I know a lot of you thought that I was going to spontaneously lick Pedro Pascal. I did not lick him. What I was not prepared for was how delightful he really was. First, he smelled like warm vanilla and light wood. He looked fantastic. 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
5: Minneapolis is actually one of my favorite cities. 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
16: Well, no change up in Monticello. Good morning. I'm Kenny. Here we go with our MyTuck traffic. The Big Rig Tow Crews. Boy, are they working. They're working to clean up this mess from the rolled semi eastbound 94 in the construction prior to the Monticello curve. Rumor has it that it was a hard seltzer, so that stuff is spilled all over everywhere. Meanwhile, all eastbound 94 traffic is being routed off the freeway at the Highway 25 exit and then back on at that curve on-ramp. You can expect a jam on eastbound 94 kicking in 2 miles prior to that main Highway 25 exit. In Minneapolis, northbound W seeing a sluggish struggle between the crosstown and downtown, although, yeah, it is getting better. Northbound 35E also troublesome from Highway 62 into the Capitol Interchange. And westbound 10 plugged up once again this morning in the cone zone between Egret and Hanson in Coon Rapids. Our 5 Eyewitness News forecast, mostly sunny skies today, 90 the high, where they could be seeing isolated thunderstorms south of the metro. Clear and 66 overnight, not 24, and sunny at 82 tomorrow. 73 now.
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0: I'm Jason with Colleen and Holly. We're so glad you're here. Hope you're having a really great day. It's beautiful outside. Tomorrow I am leaving for the Big Apple.
1: New York City.
2: Get a rope.
0: To appear on Meredith Vieira's game show, 25 Words or Less, now in its seventh season. Highly popular. I'm really excited. Stephanie Hansen and I are both on there. And I found out yesterday, I was originally doing two episodes. And yesterday, the producer let me know I'm going to actually be doing six episodes.
2: Ah! I'm excited for you.
3: Very.
0: I am. But I'm real nervous. And here's where, and though I like gameplay, I'm good at some games. I just want to do well for the poor team that's with me, because the celebrity, that would be me, small C, you're paired with two folks, like a pair of friends or relatives or whatever, a team. And you have to help them win, I think, up to $10,000. And I want to do my best for them, because I want them to go home back to the Fairfield Inn in New Jersey, because that's where it's taped. And I want them to do well. So I've been practicing, and I thought it would be fun to practice with you two.
2: Yes. We're here for you. I want to support you in whatever way we can.
3: Absolutely.
0: Okay. 25 words or less practice. If you do not know, here's how it works. I'm looking at five words that I have to get Colleen and Holly. And this is exactly how it would work. They're teams of two. I have to list off clues to try to get Colleen and Holly to list these five words that I'm looking at. And I have to do that within a certain... I only have so many words to use. Get it? 25 words or less.
2: Mm-hmm.
0: But before the guessing starts, the two stars... barter. It's like name that tune. I can name that music, that song in four notes. So the celebrities go back and forth and they start at 25. Now the episode that I have pulled from is one featuring our friend and Hollywood icon. Mm. We have to legally say that, don't we?
2: We do.
0: Melissa Peterman.
2: We love you, Melissa.
0: She is very good at this game, and she has been my coach.
2: That woman's brain works so fast.
0: If you will allow me a pop culture reference, she is my Burgess Meredith. Mm. Mm-hmm. She's training me like Rocky.
4: Come on, Jason. Let's go. You can do it.
0: Holly. So she has been coaching me. So I'm going to do this. I'm going to try to I'm going to be nice to myself. 18 words.
2: Great.
0: I'm going to try to get you to guess these five words in 18 words, okay?
2: Okay.
0: Here we go. Are you ready? And you guys
2: born
0: can work
2: ready.
0: Together.
2: Born ready.
3: Got it.
0: Let us begin. Opposite Pepsi.
2: Coke.
0: Yes. Second dad.
2: Second dad.
3: Stepdad?
0: Yes.
2: Oh, good job, Holly.
0: Synonym, stomach.
2: Gut.
3: Belly.
2: We got to keep going.
3: Belly.
0: Blank tuck.
3: Tummy.
0: Yes. And cheese.
2: Macaroni.
0: Yes. Synonym, server.
3: Waiter.
0: Yes.
2: Jason, you're great at this.
3: This is amazing. I was lightly pooping my pants because I was so nervous.
0: Were you?
3: Well, yes. This is a stressful game.
2: Yeah.
3: Lightly.
2: Mm-hmm.
3: But like Colleen said, you set them up. It's on us to hit the ball, right? So it's teamwork makes the dream work.
2: Exactly.
0: Okay.
2: And Jason, I will say you gave excellent clues there. Excellent
0: Thank
2: clues.
0: You.
3: Superb.
0: Thank you. Okay, I'm going to try to do this next one in 15 words.
2: Okay.
0: Whew. And I'm not, I punched it up on my screen to my left. I did not look at it yet. I just went to the time code. And now I'm going to stop and tell you, in my coaching from Burgess Meredith and the producers and my boss, because the same people that syndicate 25 words or less also syndicate my TV show. And he yelled at me in all caps because he saw a practice round that Stephanie Hansen and I did. Mm-hmm. And he yelled at me, I cannot use my hands.
2: No gesticulation.
0: Because, and that's a problem for your old pal, Jace, because I talk with my hands. So I'm going to hold. Meredith Vieira yelled at me yesterday.
2: Okay.
0: Meredith told me to hold on to an iPad because that's what I will be holding on to. I will be holding on to at the game show.
3: Grip it tightly. Looking great, Jason.
2: Yes.
0: Okay. Are you ready, ladies?
2: So ready. I'm so excited.
0: I'm going to do this in 15 words. Here we go. Opposite slow.
2: Fast. rapid. Quick.
0: Yes. Queen's house.
2: Castle. Manor.
3: Buckingham Palace.
2: Palace.
0: Yes. Yes. Pixar toy
2: story.
0: Yes. Together bike.
2: Oh, tandem.
0: Yes. Australia bear.
2: Koala.
0: Yes.
2: We won $10,000.
3: $10,000.
2: Oh my gosh, Jason, you're good at that. You are good at this. And I will say, Yeah. You were gripping.
0: Oh my God!
2: My hands. You were white knuckling the iPad.
0: I almost had blood.
3: Get a practice iPad, one that you can break, because if you crack the screen and you start to bleed, you want to be okay with that.
0: Okay, before you guys email me, because I know a lot of my talkers, you've been so sweet. Thank you. I know that I can't say yes on the show, and I got to be careful of that too, because that's counted as a word.
2: Yes.
0: I was only saying yes for this.
2: Yes,
0: because I got to tell Holly and Colleen that that they are right. Well, but I got to be careful. That's what scares me, though. That's another thing that scares me.
3: There are production elements to this that will indicate a correct answer
0: that I'm right. Yeah, or that the contestant got it right.
2: I would like to throw this out there as something you might suggest to the 25 words or less people.
0: Yeah?
2: I would like for them to release an app, because that was fun.
3: Very.
0: Wasn't that fun?
2: So fun.
0: Yeah. May I do one more quick one?
2: Would love it. Let's go.
0: 15 words or less. Here we go. And I didn't, barely looked. I just queued it up. I just saw Melissa Peterman's cute face. I'm sorry, Hollywood icon Melissa Peterman.
2: Thank you.
0: Here we go. Aunt?
3: Farm?
0: What? Relative.
3: Uncle.
0: Yes. Trevi?
3: Fountain.
0: Yes. Age of alcohol?
3: 21.
0: Antiques?
2: Roadshow? Old. Ancient.
0: Be careful.
2: Oh, fragile.
0: Yes. Eye, makeup,
3: mascara,
2: eyeshadow, false eyelashes,
0: location,
2: eyes,
3: lid,
2: lashes,
0: hair. Yes. Okay.
2: We got there.
3: Yeah.
2: We got there.
3: Yes.
0: What would have been another great one for lash?
2: Oh,
0: I know. See,
3: Well, mascara would be good.
0: Oh, mascara. Oh, I should have just said mascara location.
2: I feel like said mascara.
0: No,
2: but
0: I didn't.
2: But yeah, you could say mascara location. Mm-hmm. That would be good. Lashes.
3: Yep.
2: Yeah.
3: Yep.
0: And if you notice, I'm only trying. I know I could probably use three words, but I'm just trying to get used to
2: your
0: using
2: word
0: two.
2: Economy.
3: Brevity.
2: You could say mascara location. If they didn't get it, you could have said something like, oh, shoot. I had a great one. Oh, false lashes or something like that.
0: Yeah.
2: I don't know.
0: False eye. Oh, right there.
2: Yeah.
0: False
2: there it is.
0: Eye.
2: Lashes.
3: Yeah.
0: Okay.
3: Oh, this is great.
2: Jason, you're doing awesome.
3: Very.
0: Thank you.
2: You have done, it's clear you've done your homework. I feel like you're settling into the game.
3: You're gripping that iPad. You're not moving your hands.
0: No. And you have to bring, I know, I just think people, you would enjoy some like behind the scenes things. I'll be real quick. I have to bring 7 different outfits. Like that's how they do it. You can wear the same pants, but I have to bring 7 to 10. They said different tops, to change for each of the episodes.
2: Oh, so, my gosh.
0: Yeah. I wasn't going to check a bag and now
2: look at, he's checking a bag.
5: You got a whole wardrobe you need to bring with you.
0: I have a whole wardrobe I have to check in. We're going to take a break. Dear friends, wait until you hear what's going to be in the Olympics. Okay. We'll be right back.
6: Brittany and Kendall.
7: I hate late people.
2: I do too.
7: Because I think it's rude.
8: I shouldn't say I hate late people.
7: I don't
8: people.
7: Hate it. I there's circumstances.
8: Right. And I think just, like most of the time I don't mind.
7: I like to
8: late.
7: Be on time.
8: Which is weird because you haven't been this week.
7: I know. They close to 80. I mean, I text you every... Yeah, I'm like, I'm going to be a little... I'm sorry.
6: Brittany and Kendall with producer Mike. The next generation of talk radio, where talk is fun. My Talk 107.1. Everything entertainment.
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1: Man, sometimes words are hard.
2: You sure those were just electrolytes?
1: Try saying Alfred Molina.
0: Alfred Molina.
2: What was the name of your hanging plants?
0: Oh, Diplodenias.
2: Diplodenia.
1: Ooh.
0: Which, no joke, because Donna Hughes is in our listener awards. That is, we have those, we got those for the hanging baskets. Right now, hanging baskets, 25% off at Donna Hughes, and they're closing soon. Donna Hughes greenhouse is only open through like the middle of June. The Diplodenias, they are hardy girl. They are, she thick.
2: Okay, I need that
0: they are
2: then.
0: Hard, no. I'm not.
2: Because I will a flower.
0: Oh, I'm not joking. I'm giving them a little extra love because, A, it's a great family-owned company. A lot of you, my talkers, you do girls' trips down to Faribault. They are closing soon for the season. So get thee down there and 25% off those hanging baskets. Get the Diplodenia. They don't care if it's full sun. I have mine out. They're beautiful. They are, thick. They are hardy.
2: They're
0: and
2: real
0: they
2: pretty.
0: Constantly. They constantly bloom and they're gorgeous.
2: Okay.
0: And they're fun to say. Diplodenia.
2: Diplodenia.
0: Holly, what is happening with the Olympics?
1: Remember when the Olympics had breakdancing in 2024?
2: Yes.
0: Yes.
2: How could we forget Ray Gun?
1: It was a way of modernizing the Olympic Games. Yes, Australian competitor Ray Gunn, well, she certainly made a splash on the global stage.
2: She did that thing.
1: And breakdancing is no more. Now, for 2028, Ninja Warrior is making its Olympic debut as part of the modern pentathlon. Actual elements from the real Ninja Warrior games are making their way to the Olympics.
0: No.
2: I don't like this. I'm not a fan.
0: I'm not a fan either. Yeah.
2: I'm not saying it's not athletic. Let me tell you something. I love me some Ninja Warrior. I love to watch them run through those courses. It is entertaining. Those people are super athletic.
0: Yeah.
2: I just am not, see it as an Olympic sport.
0: No.
1: This is going to be part of the obstacle course racing element of the modern pentathlon, but it's officially branded Ninja Warrior now. So there is an intellectual deal behind the scenes that will make this the Ninja Warrior obstacle course racing. Other elements in the modern pentathlon: freestyle swimming, laser pistol shooting, and cross-country running.
2: Laser pistol shooting?
0: What?
1: Yes. Laser pistol
0: what
1: shooting.
0: What the hell is that, Holly? We know I'm
1: where you shoot a pistol, but with lasers.
2: Lasers. It encompasses both dry fire marksmanship training and modern sporting competitions, utilizing invisible or visible red light pulses to register hits on electronic targets rather than firing live ammunition. You know, I would like to this end. I would like to respectfully submit axe throwing to the
1: modern pentathlon. I'd like to add binge watching television modern pentathlon.
2: Thank you.
0: May I add laying at the beach, part of the Olympic sports, like proper beach laying?
2: I would like to also submit snack making.
1: Sandwich creation.
0: like Chex Mix? Like making a mix?
1: Yes.
0: Yeah.
1: Okay. Ooh, sure. I'd also like to add annoying scooter riding. Because the scooters are out in full force.
0: Girl. Oh, they are.
1: And y'all are annoying.
0: Yeah.
1: Learn some scooter etiquette, please, and thank you.
0: Yeah.
1: Have
2: those
1: a nice
2: motorized
1: day.
2: Scooters, they scare the bleep out of me.
0: Yeah. I had a friend that like basically broke his shoulder. And no, I did not. No,
2: I don't do that.
0: I don't do that.
1: No.
2: Again, as I've said before, I don't like things between my feet and the earth.
0: Yeah.
2: I just want to be on the earth.
1: Mm-hmm. Obstacle racing, this ninja warrior, is replacing the equestrian element in the modern pentathlon.
2: No. I don't know why I'm so passionate about this.
1: Nobody's riding a horse anymore. Everyone's doing the, you know.
0: Yes, they do.
2: Plenty of people ride horses. Have you met the Amish?
1: That are participating in the International Olympic Games.
2: Okay, fine. But that's heritage. You leave the horse riding.
1: But what if this is new heritage, Colleen? For the 21st century, the games have to evolve, and we need to embrace what is here and now in Ninja Warrior in its obstacle course challenges is meeting that moment.
2: I am anti this, and I just want to go on record that if I ever ran for office or were in a pageant, this would be my platform.
0: Which is more likely?
1: But Ninja Warrior, the show has aired in more than 160 countries. Local versions are in 25 countries. This is a global phenomenon. Colleen, I say nay to your platform of horses. Nay.
2: But what about, I think also part of it for me is I don't want horses to not feel like they don't have a purpose anymore. Because if not for being ridden, what are we doing with horses?
0: We're using them to gather the sheep.
2: Nope. So, Jason. Nope.
0: Nope.
2: Sheep gather themselves these days.
1: They've got dogs for that.
2: They've got dogs. Okay.
1: They're called herding dogs.
0: Mm-hmm. Oh, okay.
1: That's what they do. Horses look pretty. You feed them carrots and you brush them.
2: Yes.
0: Oh. They're needed for the Taylor Sheridan shows.
2: Yeah, that's like 10 or 20 horses.
0: I'm trying, girl. I'm trying.
2: I'm trying.
0: They make great things to do at ranches in Montana.
2: Okay.
1: Great.
2: I see the effort you're putting in, Jace. I just feel like let's keep them in the games. Keep them in the games, you guys.
1: I am the International Olympic Committee, and what I just heard from Jason and Colleen is a really crappy argument. And so I'm saying Ninja Warrior is going to be in this modern pentathlon. Get with the times.
0: Oh.
2: Okay, well.
0: I guess she told us, Colleen. I guess she told us.
2: We're out of time.
1: Like the rest of the world.
0: Well, perfect. I mean, we can't make a counter argument, but it just... We already didn't make.
1: Well, you did make a counter argument, and it sucked.
2: Okay. Great show, guys.
0: Great show. Go team. That's going to do it for us. If you're listening and you're a kid that's being bullied, go out there and be yourself, because no one can tell you you're doing it wrong. Well, except for Holly.
2: Yeah, it's true. Kindness is free. Sprinkle it everywhere. We'll be back tomorrow.
1: Watch out, kids.
3: It brings me joy and happiness.
4: 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Everything entertainment.
0: Hey, it's Jace. 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

0: is on the rise.
1: Sophia A, grade 4, absent.
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3: Aisha S, grade 12, absent.
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1: Olivia H, absent.
2: Preston L, absent.
3: Chloe B, absent.
0: The reasons why they're absent are very real, and yet the solution is someone present to help them along their path. 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
1: Jacob O, grade 10.
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0: Welcome to the Donna and Steve Show on My Talk 107.1. This is where talk is fun.
1: Good morning, Mama.
0: Good morning. Oh, somebody got a haircut.
1: I got my haircut, Donna.
0: Wow.
1: Buzzed it off.
0: You buzzed that, baby.
1: Like a little. You know what happened? I buzzed my hair a couple of summers ago, at the end of the summer. And I had long. Guys, my hair was so long. The fact that there was not a cities-wide intervention is shocking. I've seen these
0: videos. We tried to tell you.
1: You might be right. I've seen old videos of me with my long hair. It was crazy how tall it was. Mm-hmm. It was crazy. It was like Conan O'Brien.
0: Yeah.
1: And anyway, then I cut my hair. Loved it. And then it just started getting a little longer each time. Each time I went to the barber, it was like, keep trimming it down. It just kept getting longer and longer. And I found this this new barber within the last couple months, little bit lost in translation. And every time I was like, I want you to go shorter. Please go shorter, as short as you can go with those scissors. I just kept coming out, and it was like longer by the next time I got to him. You know, like longer than the time before that I had been there.
0: Sure, yeah.
1: Slow creep. It was hair creep. So I went yesterday to a barber. He cut it, and then I got home and was like, I just need to reset this. Let me just go down, and then I'll grow it out to where I want it to be a little bit. But I also like it when it's short. I don't have to deal with it much. And so the only problem is, Donna, when I get a haircut really short, when I go buzz, I have to go to the barber more.
0: Right.
1: Because then I don't want the top to ever look like the side. So right now you got a good gap between the two with a fade. But, I mean, I'll be there like every 6 days. It's going to cost me a fortune. It's the most upkeep. It's just crazy.
0: Why don't you learn how to do it yourself?
1: I don't know how to fade it myself. I know how to buzz

0: it. I buzzed it yesterday after I got home from the barber. But
1: oh my God, you were wasting so much money.
0: You sound like my wife.
1: However, when I get my hair cut, I do cut it a little more when I get home. I'm like, yeah, we could just fix these bangs over here a little bit more.
0: You wonder if it's just like a perspective thing, too. We're never seeing ourselves accurately and all that, but
1: true.
0: At any rate, summer reset, then you grow it out and you stop it where you want to. So I want it to be not quite this short forever, but not nearly as long as it was yesterday. I want it to be just okay. There's a thing I have in mind that I want it to stop at.
1: Okay. Looks good.
0: Thank you, Donna. I have a fern tip for anybody out there growing ferns. I have hanging baskets of ferns now, and I posted a video on Instagram. Tell you what, you get a lot of great feedback on Instagram. You get helpful feedback, particularly when it's plant-related or if it's cooking-related. These are things that some people are very passionate about. Some people know a lot about. So I show this video of the ferns hanging under my deck, and people were like, yes, those are nice. However, multiple people said you need to bring them down lower. So the natural hook, the hanging plant hook that it comes with, they are like, that's not long enough. You need to get either a chain extension. So what I did was I ordered 6-inch extension S hooks that I'll put onto the hooks, that the little eye bolts that I screwed into the thing.
1: Mm-hmm, mm-hmm.
0: And then it'll hang them a little bit lower, makes them easier to water. And aesthetically, just brings it down right. You know, like when somebody has a painting up too high on their wall.
1: Yeah.
0: They're like, let's bring this down a little.
1: Well, so now you got me wondering if mine are too high.
0: Absolutely. I can already tell you that.
1: Yeah.
0: I've never seen them. I just have a feeling.
1: I'm not going to waste any more time on that.
0: You don't have to worry about it.
1: I'll send you a picture.
0: Wait, what do you have, hanging ferns?
1: I don't have ferns. I have flowers hanging.
0: Yeah, send me a picture because I'll be able to tell you if they look like mine did yesterday or not. And it might just be a difference of like $8, get S hooks from Amazon, and bada bing, bada boom, they're lowered a little
1: bit.
0: Okay,
1: thank you.
0: Here's the other interesting fern tip I learned for all you fern people out there. Multiple people, unrelated, of their own accord, sent me a DM and said once a month or once every 3 weeks, take those ferns down and soak them overnight in a 5-gallon bucket or whatever kind of bucket, because you just need them in 1 gallon of water and 1 tablespoon of Epsom salt. And they said just once a month. Now, Don, I know you're reacting already, like, one other thing to do. But let's enjoy the fact that we can get out there and care for these plants.
1: Okay.
0: And just once a month.
1: Some people have jobs, Steve.
0: Donna, I understand that. I have like 6 of them, okay? But still, we're just going to take them off. Okay. And then we're just going to soak them overnight. And they say that it really helps the plants stay healthy.
1: Okay.
0: One more thing!
1: I was anticipating that, trust me.
0: I had my first hummingbird on my braided hibiscus tree.
1: Oh, that's the plants. Sweet.
0: And I had already been looking into how can I get hummingbirds. It turns out these bright pink flowers that are growing on this Costco hibiscus tree are going to do just that for me. And I'll tell you, when you spot your first hummingbird of the season, I think across the board, you can't help but vocal. I think the reaction is very similar to everybody.
1: Mm-hmm.
0: No one casually sees it. Everyone's like, oh,
1: a hummingbird. Yeah.
0: We don't do this for robins. We sure as hell don't do this for sparrows. Swallows.
1: Pigeons.
0: Etc. I've
1: seen a hummingbird too. I just love them.
0: They're so cool.
1: So cool, man.
0: 60 times per second.
1: Amazing.
0: Their wings flap. Not a minute, per second.
1: That's crazy. I think there's a documentary on hummingbirds.
0: Really?
1: I feel like it's a Minnesota person who put out this documentary, and it's like they, I think you could see them in slow motion.
0: Mm, oh, yeah.
1: I think there is. But anyway, I'll try to gather that information and let you know. There's probably a lot. Oh, yeah. Look at this. Every little thing. First flight.
0: 10 to 80 times per second is how many times they can go. Some even go up to 200 wing beats per second.
1: What are we talking about? The Secret Lives of Hummingbirds, narrated by David, probably what's his face? Attenborough.
0: Yeah.
1: We're old.
0: We are so old.
1: We're so old, guys.
0: Oh, my gosh, guys.
1: We're like the oldest.
0: You know, listen, here's the deal. There are other stations, I'm sure, that are like actively trying to get younger. I think there's something to be said when you just get comfortable and where everybody says, be who you are, you do you. Well, guess what? Me is 42 with plantar fasciitis, butt proctitis, and plantar's wart that just got injected yesterday and hurts. That's me.
1: You got a plantar's wart injected with something?
0: I did, with like go away stuff. Okay. And so that next day it's sore, but then it's actively killing it inside.
1: I see.
0: But the problem is, oh, this is the oldest thing I'll say today. Probably not. But the problem is, it's I can't walk fully on my heel because that part is sensitive. Oh. And so what you do is you roll your weight out toward the outside of your left foot,
1: oh,
0: if
1: yeah,
0: you will.
1: That, yeah, yeah.
0: And then it starts to kind of cramp stuff. So then I was jogging down the stairs today, and the last step, I was just like, oh, dang it, there it goes. And my wife just said, and we're old.
1: Yeah.
0: This is it. I was just coming down the stairs.
1: I was at a get-together yesterday, seeing people that I haven't seen in a long time. Mm-hmm. And I mean, if you want to feel old, somebody who was an intern at a radio station you worked at, who now has a 20-year-old daughter, that
0: I was
1: like, what? How is that even possible? By the way, I saw a lot of my friends that you've stolen as well.
0: I am not stealing them.
1: You're a friend stealer, I told everybody.
0: They are, I'm like honey, right? And they come to the honey, Donna. They come to the honey. What do they say? You attract more flies with honey than vinegar or whatever?
1: Whatever. Anyway, they all say hi.
0: Oh, do they?
1: Yeah.
0: You guys talking
1: Belinda,
0: crap about me.
1: Marnie.
0: Let's
1: yeah,
0: go.
1: All of them. Who else was there? You know.
0: Mus,
1: for sure. Somebody else. Amy, my friend Amy.
0: Okay.
1: It's now your friend, too.
0: Yeah, I just get along with these people well. I think that I don't bring any of the backbiting drama and the bad history that you have. I don't have that baggage. I'm just sort of happy-go-lucky. I'm Bozo the Clown.
1: Yeah.
0: I walk in there and they're like, hey
1: fun guy is here.
0: Yeah, that's right. Yeah.
1: Fun
0: and in
1: guy.
0: Small doses, it works.
1: Mm-hmm. All right.
0: All right, we got a lot to get to today. 10:30, we're going to do the College of Pop Culture Knowledge. We play it every day at 10:30. At 11:30, we will play Whose Voice Is It Anyway? 9:30, we have some pop culture ping pong. Anne Hathaway in the news, Ryan Reynolds in the news, and the update you didn't know you needed about Barry Gibb. When we return, hope you're proud. I'm on episode 4 of Love Trapped.
1: Stop!
0: I'll tell you when we come back. All right,
1: yes!
0: Stay there. All right, calm down.
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1: Donna, just as a attempt to show you that I listen to you.
0: Oh my gosh.
1: I care about you.
0: Look at me.
1: I'll try it again without choking on a banana. Are you ready?
0: I am.
1: I started to listen to Love Trapped, the podcast about the dude who was on The Bachelor a while ago, and his season ended poorly, had a lot of bad PR, and then he ends up having a quasi-chance encounter with a potential real estate client, and then all helleth breaketh looseth after that. Now, I'm on episode 4, I think toward the end of it, so making some pretty good time.
0: Yeah, really
1: and,
0: good.
1: And listened to a little bit of it last night at the gym. And look, here's the takeaway without any spoilers so far. There's some crazy people out there, gang.
0: You have no idea. You just wait. I'm on episode 12, which is the last episode. I think there will be a second season. But, just wait.
1: Yeah,
0: I mean, just when you think it can't get any crazier.
1: Yeah, every episode of this podcast, Love Trapped, seemingly, you know, ends like a good storytelling podcast does.
0: Yeah,
1: they just breadcrumb you into, I'm sorry, what? What's, oh,
0: right?
1: My,
0: you're okay. Like, what?
1: Wow. Oh, this is the tactic now. Interesting.
0: I cannot believe you're listening to this.
1: Well, you know, it's not a murder-heavy one. I've listened to some murder
0: ones before. Yeah, no murder.
1: Before.
0: There's no murder.
1: I don't dive deep into that genre, but like To Live and Die in L.A., I was absolutely compelled by that. That was one of the most compelling, that was the most compelling podcast I've ever listened to. This, I know you have said, Love Trapped is the best podcast you've ever listened to in terms of production quality and just how they roll out the story.
0: The storytelling, the research, the production value, just, it's so well done. It's not that, like, you kind of feel weird saying, oh, I really love this podcast.
1: Right.
0: Because that sounds wrong, but it is very captivating.
1: Yeah, they tell a really good story here. They also have, you know, they have audio elements. They bring in sound so that it's not all, you know, it's not all just the narrator telling you everything that happened, but
0: right,
1: you're hearing different voices, which always helps. They've even got a voice actor to portray the woman of note in this story, at least through episode 4. And
0: you'll hear police officers, you'll hear judges, you'll hear lawyers.
1: And it actually starts in a pretty gripping way in that you are hearing police audio as they are...
0: Episode 1, I believe, right?
1: Yeah, knocking on the door of the woman in question. So, you know, it's crazy. Now, here's what I would say is... there is no cautionary tale in this, in this way, in this respect. How the heck is this guy supposed to know that this lady is seemingly crazy?
0: Mm-hmm.
1: You don't know. It's, a client? Okay, great. Now, look, should you... this is not a spoiler. This happens very early in the
0: and
1: first
0: And it's
1: episode.
0: All over the internet as well.
1: Should you hook up with your real estate clients? I don't think that you should. I don't think that that's what they mean by... your fiduciary commitment to your client.
0: And Clayton, in this case, realized that and tried to put an end to it. And then fatal attraction occurs.
1: Yeah. So I will, I'll keep listening. You know, next time I get in the car alone, it'll be a nice, like, here and there. Like I said, last night at the gym, I went to the gym late last night.
0: Wow. I'm impressed.
1: It was like, meaning I got there, I think, at about 9:45
0: or 10
1: o'clock. Right after I had said to my wife that morning, hey, 10 p.m. tonight, we're both in bed. Yes, yes. Nice. That did not happen. I think I went up to bed at like 1 o'clock. It was just terrible. Anyway, I'll keep listening to Love Trap, Donna.
0: Okay, highly recommend.
1: Okay.
0: Highly recommend.
1: Thank you, Donna.
0: Thank you, sir. Oh, and of course, before you, one more thing. Mm-hmm. Of course, I'm Googling everything on this woman. I want to see what she looks like. You know, I'm like, and then her dad is like a popular DJ in radio. And it's just like, oh,
1: Now, did you, let me ask a quick question about this. You say you were Googling while listening to Love Trapped, the podcast. Did you wait to Google until the end of season one? Okay, yeah, because I don't want to spoil anything.
0: No, I just wanted to see what she looked like. I was like, who is this woman and what does she look like? There's no shortage of people with opinions online, and that's even long before the podcast.
1: Sure.
0: There are podcasters and bloggers who have been covering this story for a long time. This went under my radar. I didn't even know about this story, but apparently when it was recommended to me, it was like, you know that story with the guy, the bachelor guy who was being accused of impregnating someone? And I'm like, no, is that a big story? And she was like, yes.
1: I did this to you, Donna. 9 years ago, you probably would have been in lockstep with this whole story. You know?
0: You're right.
1: I'm sorry.
0: It's okay.
1: That's why I'm listening to the podcast now, to try to make it right.
0: Thank you.
1: Thank you, Donna. Bad Bunny is going to be in the new Toy Story movie. Did you know that?
0: First of all, I didn't know there was an upcoming Toy Story.
1: You know, it's funny. when my wife and I saw The Devil Wears Prada 2 in theaters, Toy Story 5, the trailer came on before that. And she said afterwards, she leaned over and said, I didn't even know there was going to be one.
0: I know, right?
1: And I have known for a while and been really excited. But it was a reminder to me as I heard my wife say it, and now hearing you say it, how many people don't read the trades every day?
0: Most people probably don't, unless they're in the biz.
1: Yes, and then most people, I think, find out a movie's coming out when they see the trailer.
0: Right.
1: Anyway, it is coming out. Looks like it's going to be... The trailer was great. We were both like, well, this is going to be good. And it looks like it's going to hit all the emotional strings. It's toys versus tech. That's the main premise. That's the jumping off point of this. Did you know that Bad Bunny is going to be in Toy Story 5? Now I'm going to have you guess what character he plays.
0: A bunny?
1: You would think.
0: Like the Energizer bunny guy?
1: That would have been a great idea.
0: Okay. Okay, wait. Let me think.
1: It's something you eat.
0: Okay. Turtle.
1: Donna.
0: He plays Mr. Potato Head.
1: He plays a pizza with sunglasses.
0: Is he a toy?
1: I'm not totally sure of this. My understanding is yes, in that he is a, you know, a part of the Toy Story lore and described as a toy character. He's kind of like a forgotten piece of pizza that has sunglasses on.
0: Okay.
1: I don't remember that toy. I know that not all of them are, a lot of them are callbacks to real toys that we played with as kids.
0: Could it be a dog toy? I can't see a kid playing with like a stuffed pizza. Unless it's part of like an Easy Bake Oven.
1: Yeah. Pizza with sunglasses is literally the name of his character.
0: Okay. Piece of pizza.
1: Eat some pizza.
0: Pizza, pizza.
1: Anyway.
0: All right, cool. I'm excited. I'll stream this. I won't go to the theater.
1: Of course.
0: I would if I had kids.
1: Yes, and we will. June 19th is when Toy Story 5 hits theater, so it'll be here in no time.
0: Is Tom Hanks part of this? And everybody's
1: Tom
0: back?
1: Hanks, Tim Allen, Joan Cusack. Yes, Cliff from Cheers is back. John Ratzenberger, who's in almost every Pixar movie. Which is true. For a while, he was in every single Pixar movie, and then I think it fell off a little bit.
0: I think because he has, like, a funny kind of voice.
1: He's got a great voice.
0: He's got, like, a good character voice.
1: Yeah, he called us once to talk about what we thought was going to be sort of the movie industry, and I think he ended up talking largely about
0: trades.
1: Yeah,
0: how kids need to get involved.
1: Did unionization come into...
0: Yeah,
1: I think
0: so.
1: Unions.
0: Yeah. Okay. Yeah, he really went off on a different...
1: It's just trail, John, I respect you, and clearly you've thought a lot of, about this. Could you tell us more about playing that pig, though, in Toy Story? Or are we more about trades? All right. Yes.
0: Anyway, on that note, we got a little pop culture ping pong coming right up.
1: Indeed we do. Let's see here. We got a little Ryan Reynolds in the news, Anne Hathaway, and an update about Barry Gibb. We'll get to all of that when we come back. Don and Steve, my talk.
2: Where talk is fun.
3: You are so sweet. You saw that I was freaking out, and you knew that I needed a good laugh. I don't know what I'd do without you now.
2: My talk, everything entertainment.
1: Hey, friends, what's up? It is Stevie Boy for one of our favorite places to go and enjoy a night out. It's Chanhassen Dinner Theaters. I hope that you have made some time on your calendar to go out and see one of the great things that they've got offered at Chanhassen Dinner Theaters. Three stages, all sorts of things going on. On the main stage right now, it is Guys and Dolls. I mean, listen, this show is just fantastic. Lou and I have seen it twice. We saw it once with ourselves. Once we brought a couple of our kids. The kids really enjoyed it, too. And that same night, I was doing some interviews for their social media with people who had seen the show that night. And I was talking with young people, like teens and tweens, saying, oh, my gosh, this was so fun. I had no idea. So if you have teens and tweens and you're like, they need to get introduced to theater, take them out, have dinner, enjoy some great conversation. Dessert delivered at intermission. It's just a great night out. The Fireside has great musical tribute concerts all the time. Stevie Ray's Comedy Cabaret, Improv Friday and Saturday night. So much to do and see. 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
11: 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Partly cloudy skies, a chance of an isolated thunderstorm is around today. It's going to be hot with a high of 90. Tonight, partly cloudy, 62. Tomorrow, mostly sunny and 82. Right now, the MyTalk studios, it's sunny and 75.

0: Welcome back to the show. It is the Donna and Steve show.
1: Hey, Donna, thanks for sending the photo.
0: Yeah.
1: No, I don't think yours are too high. We're talking about hanging plants and how low you hang them from something, under the porch or maybe under, in your case, a pergola or a deck. Mm-hmm. No, that looks great.
0: Thank you.
1: I have some fascia from deck.
0: Right. Okay.
1: So it sort of makes it look like they're higher up than they are.
0: Makes sense. Thank you, Steve.
1: Absolutely, Donna. Thank you for the reaching out. Posting a Facebook question now that Donna came up with, kind of, sort of.
0: Sort of.
1: What's something you are a snob about?
0: I like it. I like it.
1: Yeah, boy, I really would have to think about that with
0: coffee.
1: Me. Is that you?
0: I can't drink bad coffee, like coffee that's been sitting out too. I need good coffee.
1: Now, you drink the cafeteria coffee almost every day. Tell me more.
0: Well, that's very good coffee.
1: Is it good coffee?
0: Yeah.
1: What's he making? What do you think?
0: And actually, I don't. I drink coffee at home. But when I do, because I don't drink it regularly here, I'm usually done with my coffee by the time I get here. I think it's a high quality bean.
1: I just don't know. Maybe you're right.
0: I think I am.
1: Excuse me. Yeah, I just can't really think of what I'm a snob about. I mean, I don't like Hershey's chocolate.
0: Okay, you're a chocolate snob.
1: Maybe I am a little bit.
0: I am too. I don't like crappy milk chocolate.
1: I hate to say this. I love Hershey's. And again, we're not totally sure what cities we might be on in, and so we don't know who's advertising there. But I'd like to shout out to Hershey's, and I did go to Hershey Park as a child and toured the facility, and I think you've done a really nice job there. That being said, the Hershey bar and the Hershey Kiss, not my kind of chocolate. Not at all.
0: That's because you got spoiled by having probably a higher percentage of cacao.
1: Well, I didn't grow up with cacao, but I guess maybe something happened over time.
0: Yeah.
1: You know what else I've always hated?
0: Sophisticated palate. What?
1: Thank you, Donna. Those little cookies that have the Hershey Kiss in the middle.
0: Oh, I love those.
1: I hate those.
0: Those are good. Those are peanut
1: butter. What are they called?
0: They're called...
1: Thumbprints? No.
0: No. Some people call it that. I don't know. Peanut butter kiss.
1: Buckeye? No,
0: peanut
1: not a Buckeye.
0: Kiss cookies.
1: Donna, please.
0: Please,
1: it's making me uncomfortable.
0: Sir.
1: Well, look it up. Time and
0: fine.
1: Time.
0: Fine. It's 9:33.
1: Of the cookie with the...
0: Okay.
1: Donna, you keep saying something.
0: Okay,
1: and you're typing. I feel nervous. I got it. Peanut butter blossom.
0: There you go.
1: Get the hell out of here.
0: You get out of here. It's peanut butter and chocolate.
1: I like peanut butter. I think it's the chocolate. I think I'm finding a through line.
0: Try it with dark chocolate kisses.
1: You know what you don't see often anymore? And this is officially pop culture ping pong. We'll get there, guys.
0: Just chill out.
1: You don't see a lot of people saying, hey, I made cookies, and they're peanut butter cookies.
0: With like the fork marks in the middle. Yeah, classic, right?
1: The fork mark
0: was
1: so fun. I'm sure sugar was involved in this situation.
0: Oh, for sure.
1: What do you think we do there? Flour and eggs? I don't know how to make cookies.
0: Flour, egg, brown sugar, peanut butter, maybe a little powdered sugar in there mixed with the peanut butter.
1: Okay.
0: And then you fork it.
1: Yeah, you have to fork it. And you do a crisscross sort of
0: That's
1: thing,
0: right.
1: Like you're making a tic-tac-toe board.
0: Yeah.
1: That's crazy.
0: Cookies, am I right?
1: So true, man.
0: Got a story about a limited edition cookie coming up at 10. Deep tease! You're not going to like it. I'll just tell you that right now.
1: Oh, perfect.
0: All right, are we done?
1: We're done.
0: Anne Hathaway apparently, reportedly, supposedly, was legally blind in her left eye for 10 years.
1: Really?
0: Yes. She's now 43, but when she was 40, she had what she's calling a miracle surgery to fix this early onset cataract in her left eye. And she said it impacted her vision so much that she was basically legally blind, and she didn't realize how bad it had gotten until she could finally see the full spectrum. She was like two generations back, that would not have been an option for someone like me. So she feels very connected to that kind of a miracle, like a medical miracle.
1: Mm-hmm. Yeah.
0: And she didn't realize it was actually taxing her nervous system. But interesting, huh?
1: That is interesting. Jeez Louise. Boy, that must feel great.
0: Struggles that they don't talk about.
1: But great feeling if you can get something like that corrected. You tell me, what's a better internet video than watching someone get hearing
0: and
1: devices?
0: And the babies especially. Oh.
1: Then they finally hear the voice of their mother, and then they start crying, what are we doing, guys?
0: I know. Maybe you should get that colorblind surgery.
1: Listen, if it could make me go viral, you know I'd probably consider it. Like, you know, and then we could do a dramatic video as you're holding up a black shirt and a navy blue shirt in front of me. Man who struggled with color blindness finally can determine the difference between the two, and I'll start crying.
0: Yeah, that would be beautiful.
1: Thank you.
0: Okay, well, I'll see if there's a surgery for that.
1: Okay, the colorblind surgery. LASIK ruined it for all of us colorblind people. Now everybody wants your LASIK. Like, I wonder if there is a colorblind surgery.
0: I'll find out. You do your next story.
1: Is Ryan Reynolds distancing himself from Blake Lively? That's a little bit of a tabloid headline that's out there today. And I think that there is a little bit of truth to it. And I also think it doesn't really matter and isn't a big deal. They're pinning this back to Ryan Reynolds' cameo appearance on the final episode of The Late Show with Stephen Colbert, his big finale. At various points, he was going out, getting interrupted by people like Bryan Cranston, Paul Rudd, Tim Meadows was there. And then at one point, Ryan Reynolds is there in the audience as well. Now, I did mention I felt like the audience reaction was a little tepid. I don't know.
0: Really?
1: Maybe I was making that up.
0: Maybe.
1: But it felt like almost they didn't know totally how to react to him right now, because just he's been in the periphery or in the atmosphere of the scandal with Blake Lively and Justin Baldoni. Well, he was there alone. Blake Lively was not with him. I think... Duh.
0: Why would she be?
1: Of course. Well, the source now is saying, in regards to these tabloid headlines, is he distancing himself? Said, look, Ryan simply decided it would be better if he flew solo. He understood that if Blake showed up, she would instantly become the story.
0: Right.
1: Her image is extremely polarizing right now, and Ryan knows it. He didn't want Stephen's final show overshadowed by gossip, social media backlash, questions about Blake, etc. So going alone was the smartest move. This is much ado about nothing. I think when you are a celebrity couple, at some point you can just say, all right, I got to fly this one solo, because you happen to be in a bit of an unprecedented PR situation right now.
0: Yeah, that's the way to do it.
1: Absolutely. And I don't think that's much of a big deal, because if Blake Lively was beside him, then it's sort of the expectation of the audience that Colbert is going to address that. Or Ryan Reynolds will address it, or Blake Lively would need to say something. So you can't just sit there silently.
0: Yeah.
1: However, if you're Blake Lively, you can go to the Met Gala where you do know press and you just walk at a distance from photographers.
0: Right.
1: That's a different kind of a thing and a different audience expectation.
0: Agreed.
1: Thanks, everyone.
0: Cheers.
1: Thank you.
0: Currently, there is no surgical procedure to fix inherited color blindness.
1: Wow.
0: Because it's a defect in the cone cells of your retina. So procedures like LASIK or PRK can't correct it. I'm sorry, Steve.
1: No, I don't know.
0: It's fine.
1: No, sometimes you wonder if all the medical funding, if it's going to the right place.
0: I'll tell you what.
1: What?
0: I think there is some research going on.
1: Okay.
0: There's like clinical gene therapies. They're in the research phase. So see, there's research going on.
1: This all stems from, if you're like, what are they talking about? You can go back and watch an Instagram video up on My Talk's Insta from last week where I was complimenting Donna on her nice gray shirt. One small problem, it was apparently blue. Baby blue.
0: Yeah.
1: Dusty blue.
0: More like...
1: Eggshell?
0: I was going to say egg something.
1: You could do eggs a la mode. No. Eggs Benedict.
0: Baby egg blue. Baby blue egg.
1: Robin's egg blue.
0: Robin's egg blue.
1: Okay.
0: Thank you.
1: See?
0: See what?
1: She got there, gang.
0: Oh.
1: like a lot of us watch you in the wings and cheer you on each day.
0: Thank you so much. Is it time for me to say things now?
1: I want you to now.
0: Okay.
1: Give us a Barry Gibb update that we didn't know we needed.
0: Barry Gibb is alive and well. He was just the victim of an internet hoax, a death hoax, and he is healthy, he is happy, he is living life at his Miami area home. I don't know how these things happen, but it happened. There were false reports.
1: I know how it happens. We have accidentally killed people off on the show. I know exactly how this happens.
0: Mm-hmm.
1: Now, do we publish the article? No. Do we spin out an intentional hoax? No. But have we, multiple times, on more times than we can count on one hand, presumed and quasi low-key announced that someone was dead and, in fact, they were alive?
0: Yeah. I don't think we need to bring attention to that.
1: I'm not right about that.
0: Sunday, I believe, over the weekend, there was an RIP Barry Gibb Facebook page that racked up almost 1 million likes.
1: Oh, wow.
0: And then users who were clicking through to the page were met with like this detailed but false account claiming that he had died earlier in the day.
1: Jeez Louise.
0: God, guys.
1: Well, you know what? I'm sorry. I'm going to take the alternate angle on this. I think that's a real win for Barry Gibb. You were alive and got to see your death announcement, and it got 1 million likes. Like, in today's economy of how are we gauging how interested people are still in you, your legacy, your music, it's a little bit like having a funeral when you're alive.
0: Nice angle.
1: Thanks, Donna.
0: Tuesdays with Maury, am I right?
1: I guess you keep referencing it because he did that.
0: That's right.
1: In the story. That's right. Okay. Yeah,
0: he had his own, he had a party.
1: Yeah.
0: Okay.
1: It was just last week that Donna casually, the best part of it was how casual, we were telling this story about Bruce Dern working on Once Upon a Time in Hollywood with Brad Pitt on a scene, and how Tarantino kind of chewed Brad Pitt out. But so casually, Donna was like, yeah, and that was from Bruce Dern, R.I.P. I think he's alive. And she immediately, you caught yourself, which I was proud of.
0: I was thinking Bruce Paltrow.
1: Is he?
0: I believe he passed away. But Bruce Dern, what's weird about that is earlier in the day, I had seen a story about how he and his daughter, Laura Dern, attended an event together. So that's why I was like, RIP, he's not dead. RIP when the time comes. That's what I'm going to add to everything I'm unsure of.
1: So how do we do this? We then would say the celebrity that we're not totally sure if they're alive or not.
0: All right.
1: We say RIP, then pause.
0: When the time comes.
1: Say, okay, that way if they need to edit it.
0: Pause, Google. Then add when the time comes.
1: So here, now I'll do the full sound of what this will sound like here, okay?
0: Okay.
1: So we would say like, Bruce Dern, RIP, when the time comes. Okay, I like it. I like the addition of the keyboard strokes. That's nice. Okay.
0: We should actually just have a sound effect of a keyboard thing so we could just hit it real quick.
1: Oh, gosh. I don't think we need it. We so often are saying things, and while they're coming out of our mouth, good thing our mics are so good, they really don't catch anything that's coming on the other side of them. It's a lot of that. A lot of that. The keyboards are all but smoking at various points of the show when we're in water that we know is a little too deep for us to be swimming in. We'll take a break.
0: Okay.
1: Have you ever heard of chess boxing? This is sort of an interesting concept. Started to pop off a little bit in New York. Donna will explain what that is. Also, we never got to this yesterday, Donna, and I didn't look because I just wanted to be surprised by it. But here's something to ponder. Movies are more likely to include these two things than they are to include women over 60. We will find out what those things are when we come back. Donna and Steve on My Talk.
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3: I got my teeth cleaned at the dentist. You're going, tongue, control yourself. Like, tongue, don't investigate that person's tool or finger. And it won't listen. The minute you say that, your tongue's like, I'm going to embarrass you so much.
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3: I'm actually dying, mortified, dead, dying.
4: Ever.
3: Because they act like it's normal. I'm like, I'm so sorry. I have no control. My tongue comes whatever. They're like, oh, it happens all the time. Are they lying to me? To which I will literally never go back to that dentist. I licked him. I don't even want to Google it, because if I find out that's not a universal experience, how am I supposed to walk in this world?
4: The girl with the aggressive tongue is back for a cleaning in room four.
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0: Hey guys, welcome back. It is the Donna and Steve Show. Thank you for being here. We appreciate you.
1: You can always email the show, Donna and Steve Show, at mytalk1071.com.
0: Emails coming in.
1: Hey, Donna.
0: Hey, guys. Here they are. Hi, there guys.
1: Are. Whee! Right, okay.
0: Okay. I just had a refresh.
1: The simple pleasures in life for you, huh?
0: I know, right?
1: Anyways, we also have our Facebook question up, which is, what's something you're a snob about? So we'll get to that today at 10:15.
0: Love it.
1: I believe lots to get to. Thanks for hanging. Thanks wherever you listen. We love you.
0: In the meantime, you might like this, Steve. You're a workout kind of guy.
1: Okay. What do you have?
0: It is the latest workout trend called chess boxing. And that is chess as in the game of chess, not chest.
1: I am going to say I'm more of a checkers guy, so I'm hesitant, but go ahead.
0: That is so true.
1: So true.
0: So, there is a boxing gym in Brooklyn, New York, which has been running chess boxing events where they combine speed chess and live boxing sparring. No previous experience is required in either one of those.
1: Although I would imagine it would be beneficial in both of those.
0: Probably. There are also 90-minute classes that mix high-intensity cardio, technical ring work, and strategic chess training every Sunday. $40 for a drop-in, $20 for members, $60 unlimited.
1: Huh.
0: So there are 11 total rounds. So you're going to get 6 rounds of chess, alternating with 5 boxing rounds, and each are about 3 minutes long. So, let me give you an example. Thank you for asking.
1: Yes, Donna, please.
0: Contestants start with chess. Boom, when the time expires in 3 minutes, that match is put on pause. The competitors put on boxing gloves and then step into the ring. Then after 3 minutes, they return to the chessboard.
1: Here's what I like about it. Now, I don't know how to play chess, but what I enjoy is getting pushed physically. And then getting pushed mentally.
0: That's it.
1: Oh, kind of a holistic workout.
0: Yes. That is exactly what it's about. And you win through a knockout, a checkmate, a time forfeit on the chess clock, or a resignation in either discipline or a referee stoppage.
1: That all sounds exciting. Look, I would look forward to the boxing portion of that. If they swapped it out, I mean this, if they swapped it out with
0: for checkers. No, you're not playing checkers. That's a kid's game.
1: Donna.
0: You need to exercise your brain.
1: Do you know how to play chess?
0: I do, but I haven't played in a million years. I used to play every day after school with my best friend in high school. We loved chess. You know who's really good at chess? My brother.
1: I could have seen that coming 8,000 miles away.
0: He and my uncle play all the time. My uncle made him.
1: That's cool.
0: Like a table, like a chess table.
1: I think it's the best looking game to display. I think that almost every house should have a chess board on display, whether you play it or not. They make some really beautiful tables.
0: They do.
1: And beautiful chess pieces. Whereas checkers, It's sort of meant to be a bifold table with, you know, the color rotted out in the middle so you see the cardboard.
0: That's right.
1: And just some basic plastic chips. But, man, I like a good game of checkers.
0: I don't know if I remember how to play checkers.
1: I promise you do.
0: Okay. I know there's a lot of hopping.
1: A lot of hopping. Yeah.
0: Hop, hop, hop, hop. And then you're like, you take those pieces, right?
1: Yeah, king me. Yeah, you get to the other side. They have to king you.
0: Okay.
1: That's pretty sweet.
0: Well, it's pretty similar.
1: I don't think so.
0: To chess. You just have to know which way the pieces go.
1: All of them.
0: Like the knights go like two up, one across, or one up, two across.
1: Let me tell you what chess is. It's just too complicated.
0: Checkmate.
1: Good job, Donna.
0: Thank you.
1: I don't know. I feel like there are different rules for pawns versus bishops versus queens versus kings.
0: Yes. It's not that complicated. To be good at chess would hurt your head.
1: Why don't I do this?
0: Okay. You're listening to you sighing over there. You're like,
1: I know. All right. I'm gonna. We'll do this live. Okay.
0: Okay. Oh, are you going to read like what each piece does?
1: No, I'm talking to chat.
0: Are you talking to Chet, the chat bot?
1: Hey, explain chess to me in 4 sentences, but explain it to me like I'm a 5-year-old.
2: Your chest is the part of your body right in the middle where your heart and lungs live inside. It's like a protective box that keeps all your important breathing and pumping parts safe.
0: Oh my gosh.
1: I said chess.
2: Chess is a game where 2 players try to outsmart each other on a checkered board. Each person controls different pieces, like a king, queen, and knights, that move in special ways. The goal is to trap the other person's kings.
1: I don't want to do this.
0: I don't even care.
1: Your chest is the top part of your body. Inside, that's where the heart calls home. That is my interactions with ChatGPT in a nutshell.
0: Oh, man, that was fun.
1: Thank you, Donna. And now I got to turn her off. She'll keep listening. Hey, listen, I'm doing a radio show. I need you to back out now. Do you understand me?
2: Got it. I'll back out now. Have a great show. Take care.
0: I don't like her voice. You need to make her like a hillbilly or something. Can you do that?
1: Yeah, I could change the voice.
0: You can?
1: I don't think hillbilly is an option.
0: Well, how else would we say?
1: I don't know, but your God has canceled. We're no longer on in the South, so thanks for that. Let me see what I can do here, if I can change. Hey, how do I change your voice so you sound different?
2: You can just tell me what kind of voice you'd like.
0: Hillbilly.
2: Different style.
1: Okay, I'd like you to sound more like a... I want you to sound like a hillbilly, like someone I know. Just a hillbilly. Get as close as you can to a hillbilly, please.
2: Well, now, I can sure do that. I'll just talk to you like we're sitting on the porch sipping sweet tea. You just holler if you need anything else, all right?
0: Okay, that's a nice southerner.
1: Yeah,
0: not all southerners are hillbillies.
1: I'll tell you what the problem is with that. If you ever talk to your ChatGPT. And by the way, go work out at the chess boxing place in New York.
0: Okay.
1: I was talking to chat like that a few weeks ago in New York. I go into the elevator, getting ready to go down and across the street to live with Kelly and Mark.
0: Okay.
1: And I'm in the elevator. Someone said something like, oh, yeah, sorry, I'm going to be going up or whatever. And then from my pocket, oh, well, that's okay. That's just a common mistake. Not with the twang, but, you know, that's okay. That's a common mistake that you can make. And I was like, oh, my gosh. My chat was still on and listening to the conversation. And then I had to make an awkward joke to the people there, like, hey, does anybody have any quick questions before I turn her off? It was extremely embarrassing.
0: That's so fun.
1: Almost as embarrassing as when you go to take a picture with your phone and it still makes the shutter sound. You have that sound effect on. That's a tough one. And I have had mine on for a long time and don't know how to turn it
0: off. I kind of like that sound. It's very satisfying. Don't you think that?
1: Yeah.
0: It's like, it's kind of like ASMR.
1: Sure, yeah. It's like the paparazzi's following you, too. Yeah.
0: And you're like, stop, get away. I got a story about Russell Crowe coming up in the 11 o'clock hour. And
1: oh, okay, great.
0: Some people harassing him.
1: Yeah, I didn't see the video yet. I'll watch the video beforehand to see what his demeanor was. Look, I'm a Russell Crowe apologist.
0: He's kind of a crabby crabberson.
1: I think you'd love him in real life, but I base it all on one video interview that I did with him where he couldn't even see me. But they said, all right, this is Steve from Reels. And he said, how are you, Steven? And I, from the moment he called me Steven, which only my mother and wife call me, I was like goo in his Australian palms. Sav, we'll take a break.
0: All right, we got to go.
1: When we come back, we've got a dirt alert and then music news and food news, too, next.
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4: Well, Olivia Rodrigo has announced the track list for her upcoming third album, You Seem Pretty Sad for a Girl So In Love. This releases on June 12th, and among the songs on the track list is previous release singles Drop Dead and The Cure. The rest of the album appears to be divided into two sections, Girl So In Love and You Seem Pretty Sad, with tracks like Maggots for Brains and Purple, and also What's Wrong With Me and Cigarette Smoke on the latter part of that album as well. If you want to see the full track listing, you can go online to do so. In some other news, Kalani has announced the dates for upcoming the Kalani World Tour North America, with 33 dates slated from August through October. Kalani most recently released her self-titled album in April, bowing at number 4 in the Billboard 200 and becoming the biggest debut for an R&B album by a woman in this year. Probably asking yourself, all right, is Kalani coming to the wonderful Twin Cities of Minneapolis and St. Paul on this tour? And I can confirm that yes, she will be here on Thursday, August 6th at the Armory in Minneapolis. And finally, Ninja Warrior is making its way to the Olympics in 2028. The deal has been sealed to incorporate that format into the modern pentathlon discipline as obstacle racing. Now, the pentathlon was introduced more than 100 years ago. It consists of five disciplines: fencing, swimming, equestrian show jumping, that's the horse thing, running, and shooting. But now Ninja Warrior-ing is also going to be part of the pentathlon, and Ninja Warriors is just a huge global sensation. It's aired in more than 160 countries and regions, with local versions in more than 25 individual countries. All right, that'll wrap up the dirt for this hour. For more entertainment news, go to mytalk1071.com. 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
1: Absolutely.
0: It's hour two.
1: Hey.
0: Hey.
1: Your voice sounds cool there, like lower.
0: Thank you.
1: It's like the Light FM voice.
0: I'm not going to do it.
1: Did you work for a station like that, an easy listening station?
0: I did. B98.5 FM. Yeah. More music, less talk.
1: Where was Atlanta, Georgia. This? Atlanta, hi Atlanta.
0: All nice. Right. Thank you.
1: Thank you, Donna.
0: I appreciate that.
1: Thank you, Donna.
0: Okay.
1: I appreciate you.
0: All right, I'm going to get back to the show.
1: Hey, by the way, I'm being told really quickly by unpaid researcher Phil, currently unbanned, Holly in the Morning Show tried to kill off Milli Vanilli yesterday.
0: Well, I think one of them died. So, yeah. Mm.
1: So they get a half point?
0: Yeah. I don't think they both died. Are we really going to... Are we doing it?
1: Okay, one of the two main faces of Milli Vanilli, Rob Pilatus, he died back in 1998.
0: Mm.
1: 28 years ago, Donna.
0: Very sad. Don't say things like that.
1: What?
0: 28 years ago.
1: Sorry.
0: I can't even believe the year 2000 was 26 years ago.
1: And you know, before that, 26 years before 2000 was 1974. I'm just saying, do you remember how far away 1974 yes. felt in the year 2000?
0: Yes.
1: That's like now, today, Donna, when we say to a kid, oh, yeah, that happened in 2000.
0: They're just like, that was so long ago. Oh, man.
1: Let me tell you something.
0: All right.
1: 1994, there was the OJ thing. And if you haven't watched the case yet, I won't spoil how the verdict comes out. But the OJ case was 32 years ago. So let's go back to 1994. 32 years before that was 1962.
0: Damn.
1: Right? You see where I'm

0: going with
1: I
0: this?
1: I do. I do.
0: We're
1: time
0: all
1: is so
0: pretty much
1: linear.
0: Dead.
1: Oh. Yes.
0: Stormer. What you guys don't see is Stormer. Stormer is, he's like a mime the whole show. It's almost like, imagine a sign language interpreter, but they don't actually know sign language. That's Stormer. I just said, we're all dead. Stormer puts, crosses his arms, puts one on each shoulder, and then lowers himself into the grave like he's dead.
1: Yeah, he does. He's an interpreter.
0: Yes.
1: A visual interpreter.
0: That's a good sketch that they could do on SNL.
1: Oh,
0: a sign
1: so
0: language
1: funny.
0: Interpreter who fibbed on their resume.
1: That is funny.
0: That's funny.
1: We should just do our own show. What are we doing? I had a show in college.
0: What was your show?
1: We could do that. It was called The Padded Cell, and it was just a bunch of sketches. We could do it. Why can't we do it? We have cameras.
0: Mine was called Azusa Takeoff. And it was supposed to air on public access. And after we graduated, the guy whose job was to deliver it to the public access station confessed he never delivered the tapes.
1: Wait, you didn't even like watch to see if your show was airing?
0: No, we just recorded it. And so we had the DVD of it. But we never sat down and tuned into the public access channel to see them airing
1: it. Oh, that's
0: crazy. Yeah, and we had like the girl who won Miss Azusa... Miss Personality in the pageant. You know, we couldn't get Mrs. Azusa. Something like that. It was fun. It was a very fun little show. The Padded Cell, that was improv that you did, right?
1: It wasn't. It was scripted.
0: Love it.
1: Love
0: or
1: that.
0: Yes, like SNL. Like
1: yes.
0: Sketch comedy.
1: Yes. Correct. So we could do that. We've got ideas. Let's just do them. What are we doing?
0: You
1: we just need wigs and stuff. We can't look like ourselves. Don't you think?
0: Yes.
1: We could do it. What are we doing? You got to let me direct, though, because you're annoying.
0: Now, listen, guys. She has a point there. I do. I am learning that my way of wanting to tell people what to do or how to get something done, I am learning, does not land well with the majority of people I share that with. And I think that's a bummer.
1: Here's who you are. If we had to give you a name...
0: You don't have to.
1: You'd be unsolicited advice guy. That's you.
0: That's my superhero?
1: That is you. We'll get you a cape.
0: Uh-huh.
1: I am unsolicited advice man.
0: And I just keep inserting myself in
1: situations.
0: Yeah,
1: and you just keep telling people what to do and how they could do it better your way.
0: Why don't more people realize that I'm right, is what I'm generally thinking when I walk away.
1: Mm-hmm.
0: You know? Like, not to pick an old scab here, but I was so right when I was coaching you in pickleball. You were so slow to pick it up. And I was like, don't stop asking the same question over and over and over again. He already told us that. Just do what he told us now. And as I say it out loud, in hindsight, 3 years later, I'm realizing my tone is probably still not in a great, great place.
1: It's not. It was just a rotating thing that was tripping me up. I'm sorry. I'm not an athletic person. I'm not a sporty person. I don't like rules. I'm just an unfrozen caveman lawyer.
0: She's just coming back to life here, folks. We must lower our expectations. Yeah, I get it. I couldn't direct it. I even see this sometimes, sidebar, my wife and I, we'll do some videos sometimes for some social media stuff that we do, and like for a client. And there was one time when I was trying to change the format of how we did it, and it required me then like sort of directing her as opposed to let's just roll and get what we get. And the time that I was directing her those couple times, they did not go well, Donna.
1: Mm-hmm.
0: She did not feel well supported. She felt like it was making her overly self-critical or hyper-analytical, and then felt really tight and like, this doesn't feel good.
1: Yeah, because then what happens is then you start making mistakes because you feel like you're being overly judged.
0: All right, you can direct it.
1: I don't even know if I want to. I just don't want you doing it.
0: Oh, anyone can direct it except for me?
1: Correct.
0: I think I could give you some other names that you would not be okay with.
1: Who?
0: I'm not going to say.
1: You say it.
0: No, Spirit of Unity, I'm not going to say.
1: Who would it
0: be? I think there are some people, a lot of people. I think there are a lot of people that you would not be okay with doing that.
1: Are they man people or lady people?
0: Well,
1: or a combo?
0: You sexist monster, if you must know. They're both.
1: Okay. I know who you're talking about.
0: It could be anybody.
1: Yeah.
0: I think there would be very few people who you would want to have direct you.
1: I think you're right. I like to do my own thing. That's why I'm single. Thank you.
0: You're welcome.
1: I don't like people telling me what to do. What?
0: Okay, well, sometimes you got to get over yourself. Sometimes we have to have people tell us things to do.
1: Okay.
0: Okay, that was kind of easy. Wait a second. What have we done?
1: I don't know.
0: Hopefully our boss isn't listening to the show.
1: Oh, she only listens to the bad parts. Trust me.
0: No, she listens to every part. She edits our syndicated version of this show. And so you want to talk about working under the magnifying glass and being afraid if you're going to tick somebody off or, even worse, disappoint them.
1: Mm.
0: That's us. She listens to our show more than any other show ever in her life.
1: Yeah, because she has to.
0: And then she has to listen to segments over and over and over again.
1: Sorry.
0: You think she's not going to flip out on us someday? You are sadly mistaken.
1: You're right.
0: We're there too much. We're in her ear too much.
1: You're right. Oreo is releasing limited edition cookies inspired by BTS. So if you are a fan, they are coming out on June 8th. They are purple. They're purple. They've got brown sugar pancake flavored cream.
0: I don't like it when you talk like that.
1: It's inspired by the Korean snack. Hatiok.
0: Huh? What a fraidy cat.
1: Hatiok.
0: Okay.
1: Or Hatioke.
0: That sounded better to me.
1: Hatioke?
0: Like karaoke.
1: Oh. Okay, well, whatever it is, it's inspired by a Korean snack. Okay. And, oh, here it is. Hotok.
0: Oh.
2: Hotok.
1: Hotok.
0: Hotok.
1: Hotok.
2: Hotok.
1: Hotok.
0: Okay.
1: Anyway, there are three... Really quickly, there are 13 different designs in recognition of the 13 years since they made their debut, and they've include a light stick, a finger heart, a BTS logo, and the words "Our Universe, BTS Army." Get them while supplies last. Thank you.
0: Okay.
1: Oh, they do look pretty.
0: Yeah, I'm looking at the designs. They look
1: so
0: very fun.
1: Pretty. You know what I would do? I would shellac them.
0: To preserve them?
1: Correct. If you're a fan, just shellac those things.
0: Yeah, okay, Ina Garten. Why don't you get right on that?
1: Wow.
0: I'm sorry.
1: Wow.
0: I'd like to see you. Fine, why don't you do it?
1: Wow.
0: If you can find a little free time sometime this week, go get these and shellac them. I'd shellac a basic Oreo first if I was you.
1: No, I don't like those.
0: You don't have to eat them, just shellac them.
1: We gotta go.
0: When we return, what's something you're kind of a snob about? We asked this question on Facebook. We'll get some answers there. Also, there is an artist who has 42 songs on the Hot 100 this week.
1: Jeez. That's a lot.
0: Let's see if you can figure out who that is. And another reason we love Taylor Swift. All of that to get to on the other side of this break. It's Donna and Steve on My Talk.
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4: I got my teeth cleaned at the dentist. You're going, tongue? Control yourself. Like, tongue, don't investigate that person's tool or finger. And it won't listen. The minute you say that, your tongue's like, I'm going to embarrass you so much.
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5: no
4: need you to
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4: I'm dying.
5: No one does this.
4: I thought this was a universal experience.
5: No, ever.
4: I'm actually dying, mortified, dead, dying.
5: Ever.
4: Because they act like it's normal. I'm like, I'm so sorry. I have no control. My tongue goes whatever. They're like, oh, it happens all the time. Are they lying to me? To which I will literally never go back to that dentist. I like licked him. I don't even want to Google it because if I find out that's not a universal experience, how am I supposed to walk in this world?
5: The girl with the aggressive tongue is back for a cleaning
4: no!
5: in room four.
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21: May I just say that your face got me so intrigued.
1: Hey guys, welcome back. Thank you so much for listening to the show. It is the Donna and Steve show, and we've got a question for you.
0: The question is, what's something you are a snob about? Donna said coffee. She wants to drink good coffee. I want to eat good chocolate. I want
1: That's
0: it to
1: good.
0: Be good chocolate.
1: That's good.
0: Lucy says she is a snob about facial tissue with lotion.
1: Oh, got it. Okay, she needs the lotion because I do not like that.
0: I think she wants the facial, like the tissue that has a little bit of lotion baked in it in case you're blowing your nose a lot, that it's moisturizing.
1: Okay,
0: you're irritating.
1: I am, hey, Luce, by the way. I am not a snob. As you know, I blow my nose into toilet paper.
0: Oh, yeah, absolutely.
1: Every morning. Every morning. It is, it's a sitch, let me tell you.
0: Please don't.
1: Okay.
0: Kirsten says she is a snob about cheese. Now, I am not a snob about cheese, but I appreciate it when cheese is legit. Like, when I have really good cheese, I'm out here thinking, well, dang, I should be eating this good stuff all the time. When you get cheese off a block instead of individually sliced already, don't you feel like you may as well be wearing a velvet robe?
1: Yes. Can I tell you which cheese I don't like?
0: I think so.
1: Thank you. I don't like the individually wrapped Kraft
0: singles.
1: Yes. Is that even cheese? I don't even know if that's really cheese.
0: There's a full group of scientists who have been laboring to try to figure this out. I think there's an element of processed in there that is maybe not
1: great. I think it's processed cheese food.
0: Yeah, maybe something like that.
1: Mm-hmm. Okay.
0: Joanna is a snob about apples. Honeycrisp, Sweet Tango, or Bust, she says. There are varieties I won't touch. I'm looking at you, Red Delicious. Amen, Joanna.
1: Yeah.
0: Red Delicious is
1: overrated.
0: The hot girl from high school who had no personality, no depth, no internal character, no vision for life.
1: Wow. Quite an aggressive description of somebody.
0: I'm sorry, Donna, but the Red Delicious
1: looks pretty. It looks pretty.
0: And it even named itself as such. It knows what it looks like. It's gorgeous.
1: I know, but it's saying it's delicious, and it's not. It should be Red Gorgeous.
0: Yeah, maybe you're right.
1: Yeah.
0: You're so smart. It's always good to have that
1: here. Thank you. Thanks for having me.
0: Chris says she's a snob about towels. That's interesting.
1: Nice. I'm a snob about sheets. I cannot sleep on bad sheets.
0: Well, Chris says, I was watching Oprah one day, and she said the first thing that she bought when she had money was good towels, and it stuck with her. She said, when my husband got a promotion to manager, and we weren't living paycheck to paycheck anymore, I bought good towels. I have now become a towel snob. I'm with you on sheets. I'm very pro bamboo sheets.
1: And I have to have at least 400 thread count, at least.
0: Yeah,
1: but you don't want to go too high because then you're sliding. You know, it's slippery.
0: I bet you'll stay in bed. You want to maybe put some rails up on the side if you think you're going to slide right out.
1: Wow.
0: I'm sorry. I just
1: somebody's got some pent up.
0: I have
1: anger
0: no aggression. No.
1: His co-host.
0: No, I'm just saying. It's not a slip and slide. It's 600 thread count Egyptian cotton.
1: Okay, but when you get silk, that silk sucks.
0: Okay.
1: Suck it, Silk. You hear me?
0: Silk out here catching strays for no reason. This started as a thread count discussion. Yeah, who's doing silk sheets, Donna?
1: I don't know.
0: We're not like models doing a photo
1: and
0: shoot.
1: And it's not the 70s. What's happening? And get the those off your waterbed.
0: When I was younger, all I wanted was a silk shirt because I thought they looked so cool and fancy. And I liked how they draped, like hung on your body. And then I got silk boxers and thought, well, I'm king of the world now. I would never be caught in silk anymore.
1: Why?
0: Because of the manufacturing process. And that's not
1: okay,
0: true. I just
1: right,
0: don't
1: just,
0: like it. Whatever.
1: Right,
0: who cares?
1: Fine, right.
0: Kathy says ketchup. She's a snob about ketchup. It's got to be Heinz.
1: Oh, mayo, too. It's got to be real mayo. It can't be Hellman's.
0: Oh.
1: Hellman's, it's got like that weird tanginess to it.
0: That's different from Miracle Whip.
1: Oh, that's what I'm talking about. I'm sorry.
0: Okay.
1: I take it back. Miracle Whip is weird. What is that?
0: I don't know, Donna. I feel like I really got to keep my head on a
1: Miracle Whip. What are you talking about, Whip?
0: Skippy peanut butter.
1: Knock it off. Okay,
0: we're still in the Miracle Whip.
1: No, it's fine. We've moved on.
0: Connie says she's a snob about toilet paper. Cottonelle only.
1: Yeah. Good one. And it's got to be at least 2-ply. You can't do 1-ply. What is that?
0: Let me tell you something.
1: What is this, the Depression? Knock it off.
0: 1929 called it. What's its toilet paper back?
1: Right.
0: My parents have a septic system. So let me see if I can try to describe what it is that we wipe with when we go there during the holidays.
1: Oh, septic toilet paper?
0: Yeah, it's something between tissue paper that you would put into a gift bag. and then something thinner than that. If the two of those got together and had a baby, it's almost translucent. It's not a good sign when you can see your hand through the toilet paper. It is. It's not good.
1: Okay.
0: Anyway, let's see a couple more before we go here. Spelling. Judy's a snob about spelling.
1: Oh, okay.
0: Wearing shoes in the house. I get where she means snobby about that.
1: Like, sure.
0: Get them off. And Carla, let's end with Carla. There are a ton if you want to go to my Facebook page. Carla says, I'm a coleslaw snob. Big time. It needs to be a good mayo-based slaw, not vinegar, and definitely not, Donna.
1: Okay.
0: Miracle Whip.
1: Yeah. Get out of here with that. Thank you. Thank you for participating.
0: Yes. Yeah. You can go and add yours to the list and read the whole list over at my Facebook, at the Steve Patterson. Coming up, we're going to play a game. Call now, 651-641-1071. Donna needs a lifeline. That game next.
3: Rude.
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20: And let's take a look at your 5 Eyewitness News Twin Cities weather for this hour. Your forecast for the rest of today: mostly sunny skies as we hit a high of 90 degrees today. And then maybe some showers possible early tonight, but then looks like mostly clear conditions overnight with a low of 62. Looking ahead to tomorrow for your Thursday, more sunny skies, but a lower temperature, 84 degrees for the high tomorrow. And right now it's sunny and 79 here at My Talk.
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1: Hey guys, welcome back to the show. It is Donna, it is Steve, it is time to play a game. You ready?
0: Ready.
5: It's time to attend the College of Pop Culture Knowledge.
0: Oh, yeah.
5: And here's your host, Jason Stormer.
20: And welcome back to the College of Pop Culture Knowledge. It is Donna Valentine with her 155 points.
1: Woo!
20: Trailing Steve Patterson with his 210 points.
0: Whatever. Let's go, big dog!
20: Which means Donna's eligible for the lifeline today. We have that lifeline on the line. We're heading back down to Prior Lake, and we are saying good morning once again to Sherry.
1: Hey, Share Bear.
6: Hey, I can't believe I got through again on a theater day.
1: This is great.
0: Let's go.
6: The last time we talked, it was Shrek down here in Prior Lake.
0: And what's going on today?
6: So it's the year-end celebration senior send-off season reveal for Prior Lake High School Theater.
1: Oh, how fun.
0: How great.
6: And the kids are going to lose their mind when they see what the musical is.
0: That's all I can say.
1: Oh, that's so exciting.
6: Yes, it
0: is. Okay, so this is when they do the big reveal, which all that's a really exciting thing that happens in high schools. They do it at these end of the year gatherings, recitals, and banquets, stuff like that. I have a guess. You don't have to answer it, okay?
1: Don't answer.
6: I will not.
0: You said that the kids are going to lose their minds. So I'm gonna actually do two guesses, and I could be wrong on
1: both. I'm going to guess too. Mean Girls.
0: Okay. I don't think they would lose their minds on that.
1: Okay.
0: I think they
1: Hamilton.
0: Would lose their mind. Donna, that's what I was going to say. I was taking a walk to get there. Hamilton did recently release the rights. I don't know when it is that schools can start doing it, but maybe if that is in the fall, that would be big. I feel like Hadestown could be pretty big for a for a high school too, or Frozen, you know, because these kids grew up with Frozen and now they're in high school.
1: Are you just going to say all the things?
0: Hey, Donna.
1: Yeah.
6: And I'll just say yes to everyone that
1: there
6: you get.
1: There you go.
0: That's
1: perfect.
0: What you do. That's it. All right.
6: Now, anyway. I will send you the photo tomorrow, or maybe even tonight, but tomorrow.
1: Yeah. That'd be great. Yeah. That would be great.
20: Yeah,
0: send it in. You can DM me on Instagram too. I check that. Well,
20: I think it's going to be a twist, you guys. I think this will be Donna and Steve the musical.
6: Oh. Nice.
20: Ooh, see?
6: How did you know?
1: Stormer, you ruined it.
20: Oh, no.
0: Yeah, Stormer wrote the script and everything.
20: Sorry,
0: all
20: seniors.
0: Right.
6: Oh,
0: all right,
6: but
0: we'll
6: now
0: wait
6: that's
0: to...
6: on my list to do.
0: That's right. Add it to the list. Here's one thing that we will find out right now. That is today's topic.
20: All right, well, for today's topic, this actress apparently had extremely hairy armpits while filming Wuthering Heights. Apparently, director wanted these pits to be hairy to make sure that they were historically accurate because the story did take place in the late 1700s and waxing and hair removal creams existed, but they were only used by nobility. Women in Europe didn't start using razors until the early 1900s. Anyway, that actress is Margot Robbie. We're doing Margot Robbie trivia today.
0: Wonderful.
1: I'm not going to say anything other than cool.
0: Okay.
6: I'm totally on board with that director, too.
0: Okay. Yes. Yeah. Like, okay. Wait. Do you mean that you want her to have the hair or you want to cut the scene?
6: No, I want to have the hair.
0: Hey, well, listen.
6: Oh, he didn't want it.
0: No, he wanted the hair, but then he cut it out. He kind of did both things.
6: He caved.
0: He caved.
1: I think it was a female director, just for the record.
0: Okay, well, I'm
20: Emerald Fennell was the name of the director.
1: Yes. Told you.
0: Yes.
6: Okay. So she probably got pressure. She probably got pressure to do it.
1: Or he.
0: I think it is a she. It is a she. Okay. It is a she. It's a tricky name. All right, I'm leaving, guys. Good luck. Bye.
1: Okay, bye.
20: All right. Steve and his new haircut are leaving the room, and we're going to go over the first round of questions with D-Val. Sherry, I'm going to put you on hold really quick. You ready for some Margot Robbie trivia today, Miss Valentine?
1: Okay.
20: All right, let's begin with this one. She starred alongside this actor in The Wolf of Wall Street.
1: Leo DiCaprio.
20: She played this actress in Once Upon a Time in Hollywood.
1: Sharon Tate.
20: And she was Oscar nominated in 2018 for her role in this movie.
1: What year?
20: 2018.
1: 2018, what could she have been doing? I don't know Once Upon a Time in Hollywood? I do not know.
20: All right, time is up. Let's bring Sherry back in here. All right, Sherry, you heard my Margot Robbie questions. You heard Donna's answers. Would you like to change any of Donna's answers? And I think she just realized what question number three was.
1: It was so good.
6: So you can't repeat the question?
20: I cannot repeat the question, Sherry.
6: Okay. But you can review what she answered or no?
20: I can tell you what answers she gave, but I just can't repeat the questions.
6: Right. Okay. So, yes, the first one was
20: Leo DiCaprio.
6: Yes, that one is good.
20: And then question number two, she's had Sharon Tate.
6: Yes.
20: Okay.
6: That was the one I was thinking. And the only thing I can think of for the third one is Scarlett Johansson, Lost in Translation, but I think that was Scarlett Johansson. So 2018. Oh my gosh. Deadpool?
20: What'd you say?
6: Suicide Squad.
20: Okay.
6: No, that's what I'm going with.
20: Okay, gotcha. All right, sounds good. Thank you so much, Sherry. All right, I'm going to put you on hold one more time. Let's
1: Big
20: bring
1: money.
20: Steve back into the room now. Come on back, Steve.
1: Hey, Steve. Yep. Come on.
20: There we go.
0: All right. Hi, guys. How'd it go?
20: Hi.
1: You know, it's one of those things where you think of the answer after the buzzer.
0: Oh, yeah. Mm-hmm. That's so cool.
20: That's tough.
1: Thanks, man.
20: All right, Steve, again, we're doing some Margot Robbie trivia today, by the way. Haircut's looking good. I haven't complimented you yet on that.
0: Hey, thanks, man. I called that summer freshy.
20: Yeah, you always got to get the summer cut. Hey, Donna, when will you be cutting your hair that short?
1: I shan't be doing that.
20: How much money could I give you to do it?
1: How much you got? $1 million,
20: okay.
1: I will cut it.
20: I do not have that much money.
1: All right.
0: How about you, Stormer? Would you buzz it off?
20: See, I've done it before because, Halloween 2012, I was Bane from The Dark Knight Rises.
0: Cool.
20: And I literally shaved my head. I got the Bane mask and everything. I did rock that look for a little bit in college. I'll show you some pictures next time you're in studio.
1: You know, they make bald caps. Probably didn't have to do that.
20: I'm a method actor, Donna.
1: Yeah, oh,
20: Donna.
1: Right. I forgot.
0: He's the Daniel Day-Lewis of Halloween.
20: I've been limping all over the studio today so far preparing for my next role. All right, Steve, let's do some Margot Robbie trivia. Are you ready?
0: All right,
20: here we go. All right, she starred alongside this actor in The Wolf of Wall Street.
0: Leonardo DiCaprio.
20: She played this actress in Once Upon a Time in Hollywood.
0: Dang. See, I didn't see that movie. I don't know. Pass.
20: You need to watch it.
1: So good.
0: Okay, a pass. Continue.
20: And she was Oscar nominated in 2018 for her role in this movie.
0: Gee, I don't know.
1: Man.
0: Did she play Marilyn Monroe? I don't think she did. But that's my second answer.
20: All right, time is up. Let's bring Sherry back in here and let's see who gets to spin the wheel today, guys. Question number one, Margot Robbie.
1: Yes,
20: what was that?
1: Nothing.
6: It's going to be a...
20: Okay.
0: They're talking heat early. I like that.
20: Love the confidence, Sherry, as always. All right, question number one. Margot Robbie starred alongside this actor in The Wolf of Wall Street. You all said Leonardo DiCaprio. Correct answer is Leo DiCaprio. You guys are on the board. Great job. He's also my favorite Ninja Turtle. All right, moving on here. Question number two.
1: What?
20: Leonardo's one of the Ninja Turtles, Donna.
1: Oh, Leonardo. That's right.
20: Thank you.
1: Sorry, I forgot they were all named for artists. Thank you.
0: Yes.
20: Question number two. Margot Robbie played this actress in Once Upon a Time in Hollywood, a film that Steve needs to see as soon as possible on his 90-inch TV.
1: He won't like it.
20: Are you sure?
0: Yeah. I think I'd like it. You would
20: like the old school Hollywood. I don't know if you'd like the cults.
1: I don't think he'd get it, is the thing.
0: Yeah. Okay, hi. First of all, I'm here. Second of all, how dare you?
1: I don't think you would understand.
0: Okay, you saying it over and over isn't making it land better and less insulting, you monster. You're a wolf. You're a wolf in sheep's clothing. You're a wolf in a denim jacket. Continue.
20: The wolf of University Avenue.
0: Sheesh.
20: All right, so Donna, you said Sharon Tate.
1: Yes. I'm not laughing at my answer. I'm just laughing at Steve.
20: Steve, we did not get a clear answer from you on this question.
0: I must not have gotten the question.
2: I didn't understand it.
20: Correct answer is Sharon Tate. Good job, Donna Valentine.
1: Thank you.
20: All right, question
6: That's
20: number.
6: That's my partner.
1: That's right. Hey, girl. Okay.
20: Question number three. Margot Robbie was Oscar nominated in 2018 for her role in this movie. Donna, we did not get a clear answer from you on this one, but then Sherry came in at first with Lost in Translation, but then she realized that starred Scarlett Johansson, and then she changed her answer to The Suicide Squad, or just Suicide Squad. I can't remember if there's the in there. But either way, the one
6: I know what it is now, though.
1: Me too. Me too.
6: Yeah. Yeah,
20: all right, Steve, you just said Marilyn Monroe.
0: Cool.
20: Yeah. I think you were thinking of Anna de
1: Armas.
20: Oh,
1: no, then he said that was my answer for number two.
0: For number two,
20: oh, that
0: yeah.
20: was, oh, my apologies, sir. That's my okay. apologies.
1: Doesn't matter, they're
20: still
1: both wrong.
0: Well, this is not a little attacky today.
1: I'll explain myself after.
20: Well, this okay. is what happens when you have a more than 50-point lead in the game, I think.
0: Yeah,
20: you
0: I think
20: deserve
0: so.
20: To be attacked a little bit. All right.
6: He's getting punchy.
20: And the correct answer for answer number or question number three
1: Let's
20: is...
1: Let's say it in unison.
20: A really good movie, guys.
1: I, Tanya.
20: Fantastic film. She is amazing in that. But that means, hey, Donna, you are our winner today with the assist from Sherry in today's edition of the College of Pop Culture Knowledge.
0: Sherry. All right, Sherry, this is your moment to represent Prior Lake High School, their theater program, and hopefully Donna Valentine. Well, spin that wheel.
6: Okay.
20: Great spin, Sherry. Great spin. The Prior Lake seniors are proud. And today's game for Donna Valentine was worth...
6: No.
0: Yes! I knew it! I was going to call it. Yes!
1: I hate this.
20: It's just 1 point today.
0: Doesn't matter.
20: Just 1 point, but like...
1: Unbelievable.
20: I don't know, man. All right, the new tally. Donna now has 154 points. Well, Steve stays at 210.
6: I'm sorry, right. Donna.
1: No, it's okay. It's that darn wheel.
6: But we still won.
1: We still won.
0: That's right.
1: Yeah.
0: It registers as a net negative, but you still won, and you know that. Sherry, email us or DM us, whatever. Let us know what gets announced tonight for Prior Lake High School for their fall musical.
1: That would be great.
6: Thank you for your support.
0: Yes, aww. Yes. Can't wait to hear that.
1: Kids.
0: Now I'm like suddenly very interested.
1: Yeah, totally.
6: Yes, you're invested.
1: Sherry, hang on the line, okay?
6: I will.
1: Okay.
6: I will. Thanks, guys. Love you.
1: Thank you. We love you.
6: Bye.
1: Bye. Can I try to gain that point back?
0: Absolutely.
20: Yeah, you desperately need it.
1: Oh, we're running really late.
20: Okay, we'll go quickly. All right. Margot Robbie hosted SNL back in 2016, and this musician was the musical guest for that show. Mm. This musician hosted the 2021 Super Bowl halftime show.
1: Mm-hmm.
20: He is known for songs like... Blinding Lights.
1: Steve
20: got it first, I think, and it is The Weeknd, which means he is going up to 211. Donna's at 154.
0: Listen, I feel like I won and got a tooth today.
1: Okay.
0: We'll take a break. When we come back, Donna, we got to get to that artist who has 42 songs in the Hot 100 this week. Then we have another reason that we love Taylor Swift, and we're happy about that, right, Donna?
1: Mm-hmm.
0: Then we have the best outdoor toys that'll keep your kids entertained, right, Donna?
1: Mm-hmm.
0: And then we finally, and we're going to start with this because we've teased it the longest. The movies are more likely to include these two things Then a woman over 60. Donna has that story for us. Mm-hmm. When we come back, it's Donna and Steve.
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1: What is happening?
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1: I'm sorry, that economics or something?
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8: I'm not asking.
1: Oh, I love you even more for that.
8: I know.
1: Itch.
7: 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The next generation of talk radio, where talk is fun. 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
1: Oh, she said feel the beat.
2: Hey, good morning. Welcome back. Thank you for listening. It is Donna and Steve.
3: I struggle spelling the word definitely. That's all.
2: Okay. And I would like to say the reason I said what I said about Once Upon a Time in Hollywood, about not thinking you would get it, because I don't know if you are super familiar with the Manson family murders and how the story actually historically took place versus what they do with the movie. That's part of the brilliance of the movie, is how they reimagine the story.
3: You know what it sounds like you should be?
2: What?
3: For your retirement job? A ticket taker at a movie theater who makes sure that people did the necessary homework before entering the theater so that they can get it the best.
2: I was just looking out for you.
3: This is how you feel when you say people keep asking if they should bring you soup. And they're like, what is it about me? What is putting off this I need food dropped off vibe? Donna gets worried. There are people in her life who start those meal trains and she's well.
2: I'm just hungry.
3: Yeah.
2: And I don't have any food in my fridge.
3: Yeah, people are just worried about whether or not you definitely, when you get older, which is honestly so far in that distance for me.
2: Okay.
3: But we will need that. That will be your, that's how you'll die, probably, is starvation, accidental starvation.
2: Okay.
3: Couldn't you see that?
2: No, Steve, I couldn't. I think I know how to feed myself. Thank you.
3: Okay, well, I think I know how to manage context clues and work my way through Once Upon a Time in Hollywood, okay? So, sorry.
2: Okay, maybe I'm
3: hurt,
2: sorry.
3: That's why I started swinging back. No, I'm sorry.
2: No.
3: No, nah.
2: Anyway, go see it. You know what I need to see? The freaking Brady Bunch.
3: Hang on a minute. Is this related to the story we're about to talk about?
2: Not at all.
3: What do you mean?
2: I saw a clip this morning of the Brady Bunch movie. I was laughing so hard. I was like, why have I never seen this movie?
3: Why did you see a clip of it?
2: Don't worry about it.
3: Okay. So, hi, if you're just tuning in, Donna just randomly decided that she needs to see the Brady Bunch, as in the 1995 movie that came out.
2: Mm-hmm.
3: That movie, you're going to love this, Donna, only an hour and 25 minutes.
2: Love that.
3: Love that.
2: I might watch it today. The clip was so funny.
3: It's on MGM Plus.
2: Okay, I don't know what that is, but I'll figure it out.
3: You could also, would you be willing to part with $4 today?
2: I don't think so.
3: Golly, you cheapskate.
2: There's so many other things to watch for free.
3: Think of it as like a dollar per 25 minutes.
2: Maybe, sir. Maybe. You might just get a 30-year movie review out of me at this time tomorrow.
3: Oh my gosh, set your DVR. Whatever. All right, Donna, I need you to get to this.
2: Okay.
3: There are two things that a movie is more likely to include than a woman over 60.
2: That's right.
3: I did not look at this yesterday. We didn't have time to get to it, but I've been intrigued by it since then. What are these two things?
2: Well, this is a new analysis of the top grossing UK films of the past 3 years, and they have unveiled that they are more likely to star actors named Chris or feature a talking animal in the lead role than a woman over 60.
3: Oh, no.
2: This is all part of the nation's first anti-ageism campaign. And it did find that among the 100 highest earning films for 2023, 24, and 25, six films featured someone named Chris, as opposed to just five centering on older women.
3: Wow.
2: How about that?
3: We're looking at you, Paddington. There's blood on your paws.
2: That's just a fun fact.
3: Yes, it is a fact. Probably not super fun for women who are actors over 60 in the UK.
2: Right.
3: Less comedic to them.
2: Emma Thompson, for example, is among the supporters of this campaign. And she said, women are half the population and we get older. So where are the stories about us? The older we get, the more interesting we are. And she said, I want to see more films center on aging women. She said, we're compelling, relatable, and we're overdue for center stage.
3: Hey, cool.
2: Cinema needs to catch up. That's what she says. That's what she said.
3: Here's your Emma Thompson story. You want to watch Emma Thompson? I remember I watched Matilda, which came out on Netflix in 2022. And there is this character in Matilda, Miss Trunchbull, who's the mean, nasty, intimidating looking teacher. And after the fact, I was like, who is this person? And I thought, you know, it's funny. There's space for every actor out there. This woman probably had this very particular look her whole career. And then they were like, hey, we need this mean, brooding, intimidating person to play it. Yeah, it turns out it was Emma Thompson.
2: Wow, I can't believe that's her.
3: Isn't that crazy?
2: Yeah, that's really great makeup.
3: Shout out to the makeup team, prosthetics as well, which changed, I think, like some facial structure.
2: Yeah.
3: And she was so good. And if you have not seen Matilda, the musical, the movie on Netflix, it's great. It's great.
2: I'll put it on the list.
3: It's great.
2: Thank you.
3: You're welcome.
2: This artist has 42 songs on the Hot 100 this week. That is almost half.
3: That reads like a typo. And I didn't look. It's got to be Drake.
2: It's Drake.
3: It's Drake.
2: He becomes the first artist ever to hold the top three spots on the Billboard 200 album chart. And now he's taking up almost half of the Hot 100.
3: He came out with his album Iceman and then dropped two other surprise albums like at the same time. And he'll put a lot of tracks on an album too.
2: Yes.
3: But you know what? And I know part of detractors might say, yeah, well, if you release enough songs, you're going to fill up some of the Hot 100.
2: Sure.
3: But if they all come out and get clowned by everybody, then you just have a whole bunch of stuff that didn't go on the charts. People have to listen to it enough for it to make the Hot 100. Shout out to Drake, man. He withstood all of the body blows that he received from Kendrick Lamar and their rap beef. But he's back, and that right there is a pretty tough stat to argue with.
2: Yeah, he's so good.
3: Also, I'll give you another little bit of Drake.
2: Okay.
3: He also held the top three spots on Billboard's 200 chart all at the same time.
2: I'm pretty sure I started the story with that.
3: Did you say that?
2: I did, but it's okay. It's
3: did you
2: okay.
3: really say that?
2: I think I did.
3: Stormer, did she say that?
4: Let me check the audio really quick. I don't know for sure.
2: Okay.
3: That'll be a bummer. You probably did. I had that story in yesterday, and I was like, oh, let me bring this old story back.
2: Mm.
3: And now I just sound, just when I thought it was helping to build the sandcastle taller.
2: Mm. You know what? I could have just let it go. That probably was
3: like you.
2: Wasn't kind of me to point it out, but I just did what you would do. And we'll be back.
5: Okay. Where talk is fun.
6: Dang it. Might take my mind off things.
5: My talk. Everything entertainment.
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0: Primetime, a new drama thriller series that sees Robert Pattinson portray To Catch a Predator host Chris Hansen. Here's some of the log line. In 2006, To Catch a Predator host Chris Hansen set out to make television history. While it reveals little in terms of plot, 2006 brought a significant chapter for the To Catch a Predator series, which followed Hansen and a camera crew as they attempted to catch child predators in complex sting operations. And To Catch a Predator, the original show, ran from 2004 to 2007 on NBC, and you can watch the teaser trailer online now. In some other news, K-pop Demon Hunters is getting a special Blu-ray release on December 31st, New Year's Eve, with pre-orders available now. 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Additional details about special features have not been announced yet, but if you have a kid that loves K-pop Demon Hunters and you want to introduce some physical media into their lives, this might be a really cool opportunity for you to do so around Christmas time or so, sounds like. And finally, more Blu-ray release news. Billy Joel's Madison Square Garden concert is also getting the Blu-ray treatment. 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It starts at $24.98 on Amazon, and the runtime is about 2 hours and 29 minutes, and the release does capture Billy Joel's 100th performance at Madison Square Garden, which took place on March 28th of 2024. All right, that'll wrap up the dirt for this hour. For more entertainment news, go to mytalk1071.com. 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

0: Welcome back. Thank you for listening. It is hour three, the final hour of the Donna and Steve show.
1: No.
0: I know, right?
1: No.
0: Yeah, right.
1: Well, I feel like we were just getting started.
0: I know.
1: That's such a bummer.
0: Did I talk about the Burrows? I can't remember.
1: I don't think you did. I think you wanted to talk about it yesterday and we ran out of time.
0: Okay. I started The Burrows on Netflix. It is, I only watched episode one. This is from the Duffer Brothers of Stranger Things fame. And I think I'm going to stick with it. I think I'm going to stick with it.
1: I think we did talk about this on the air.
0: Did we?
1: Maybe.
0: And if we did.
1: Because I remember saying to you, the Duffer Brothers have earned enough from me from what they did on Stranger Things for me to give this show a crack.
0: And I think you're right.
1: Trying to figure out if it was more comedy or what it was, campy. Yeah, we talked about this.
0: Okay.
1: Oh, blarg.
0: Oh, man. What do you do? Sometimes I forget if I'm talking to you off the air or on the air because we are exactly the same with one another.
1: Yes,
0: on the air.
1: And I would argue that that is an incredible strength to have as a radio team, if I do say so myself. And I will also add, it can at times be an incredible weakness to have as a radio team.
0: That's right.
1: But we'd like to focus more on the strength side of it, right?
0: That's right.
1: Especially if it's time to negotiate.
0: Hmm. People are really picking up on this sea hag thing with me quite a bit.
1: I want to be careful about what we do with it. Do I want to call you it? Of course. It sounds fun and crazy. But I want to find out how you feel about it. Now, Donna was watching a show called
0: Widow's Bay.
1: Widow's Bay. And in it, there is a creature that is the sea hag.
0: Mm-hmm.
1: And it's made Donna nervous at night. She's turning lights on while she sleeps. She's making sure all of her hands and feet are under the blankets because, quote, oh, I'm not going to keep, you said the other day, I'm not going to keep my hand out of the blanket. That's how she rolls.
0: She's
1: just going to drag you out of bed, I guess. And I don't know if you referenced yourself as the sea hag or if just one of our listeners, Phil, referenced you as it, but there's a sticky quality to it.
0: I do not reference myself as the sea hag.
1: Okay.
0: Thank you. But anyway, that's a good show, too, if you're looking for something good. I am just full of recommendations.
1: Where are we on the sea hag as a nickname?
0: I don't like.

0: the gig.
1: Canceled out here. Okay. All right. Fine.
0: I don't like it. It's funny. Sea hag is a funny thing to say. I think it would make a great bar.
1: The sea hag sounds like something that Jason Matheson would call Amy Daniels. He calls her all sorts of stuff, and I always just sit with my mouth agape. Like, Donna and I largely operate out of respect / fear. Definitely fear for Donna.
0: Yes.
1: Whereas Matheson just comes in and calls her all sorts of stuff.
0: I know,
1: she just got her wig dyed. A hoofed beast? Stormer?
2: I told this to Donna the other day, but I want her to get a boat on Lake Minnetonka, and I want us to call it the Sagging Sea Hag.
0: Why is it sagging now?
2: Alliteration.
0: Dang it.
1: That's not going to hold up in court.
0: Okay. We'll workshop that, okay?
1: Okay. How about I call you Sea Hag one time before the end of the show today? You won't know when it's coming, and then we'll just see if we like it.
0: Okay, that's fine. That's like telling someone to say platypus in the middle of their show just for fun.
1: Yeah, like a code word.
0: Nice.
1: Oh, that's funny.
0: Anyway.
1: The world's first ever artificial intelligence feature film has been made. I watched a little bit of the trailer.
0: You did? Was it good?
1: No. No, it looks very AI. Here's the thing. Is it impressive that AI was able to put this movie together in 14 days for $500,000? That's the headline.
0: Wow. Ew.
1: It's impressive that they could do that, but AI already, and this I think gives human arts hope moving forward. It just has a look. At first it's impressive because you're just like, wow, I can't believe tech can do that. And then after a while you can just spot it so easily, and you know there's no soul / the writing's gonna get clunky and ham-fisted at some point.
0: Sure.
1: You know, it's AI has, I think, a long way to go to connect on a deep level. We just keep watching it sort of like a golden retriever with a tilted head. Like, oh,
0: yeah.
1: It's interesting, but like, it's interesting looking. People are crushing it online, saying, oh my gosh, you know, like the writing sucks, everything sucks. This looks so just too glossy, a little too, there's just something. There's this surrealness.
0: Yeah, there's almost like a mannequin kind of vibe to the humans.
1: Yeah.
0: Yeah,
1: it's almost, you know, sometimes like the colors are too bright. It just looks, I don't know, AI.
0: Sure.
1: That's the best way to describe it.
0: Yeah.
1: Let me tell you what the name of the movie is, in case you would like. You can go and check out the trailer. This movie, Hellgrind.
0: Mm-hmm. Okay.
1: We've got the first 22 minutes of it online. Now, in addition to the trailer.
0: Excellent.
1: Hellgrind. Boy, sounds like a typical day at work for me. Well, it's just me stuck sitting next to the sea hag.
0: I didn't like that part.
1: Okay. I wanted that was felt like the right
0: that
1: time.
0: That was the only time, right?
1: Yes.
0: Okay. I have a Miley Cyrus story. By now, you've probably heard that she got her star on the Hollywood Walk of Fame. She got a little emotional during the ceremony. She paid tribute to, she had people pay tribute to her. You know how they have people come out and speak and blah, blah, blah.
1: Yeah.
0: And it's usually someone that you're close to. I believe she had Anya Taylor-Joy and Donatella Versace.
1: Whoa.
0: Wow. Must be nice.
1: Jeez Louise.
0: Her mom was there. Her dad was there. Her fiance, Max Morando. You knew she was engaged, right?
1: Yes. Oh, how about this with Donatella Versace? Looking at a picture of her now?
0: Yeah.
1: She's a cameo in Devil Wears Prada 2.
0: Oh,
1: I was
0: cool.
1: Like, Who is this?
0: Oh, yeah, that's Donatella.
1: Okay.
0: That's amazing. Anyway, after the ceremony, I heard that she had adopted a turtle or a tortoise who's 20 years old. That's nice, right?
1: Sure. Do you think the turtle wanted to be adopted?
0: Maybe she's saving the turtle because it's injured or something or can't be put back in the wild. I follow a lot of turtles on Instagram. I know it's shocking. They're freaking cool.
1: Yeah. You gotta be careful. Sometimes they're crossing the road.
0: Yeah.
1: I got turtles crossing the road, and I got bunnies every minute crossing the road.
0: We actually have turtle crossing signs in my neighborhood.
1: Oh, really?
0: Yeah.
1: That's kind of cool.
0: I know, right?
1: Well, shout out to Donatella Versace. If I got a star on the Hollywood Walk of Fame, I don't feel like it would be Versace who would appear. Maybe the person who's behind the Goodfellow brand at Target, they might show up. Could I see maybe the guy who represents the Kirkland Signature line of clothing at Costco? Could they come?
0: That's so good. That's so good.
1: Whatever.
0: All right. I guess I'll go now.
1: Hey, coming up, got some studies that we want to get to. I think you're going to enjoy them. Is there a new love language? I'll tell you this specific sort of behavior that apparently some Gen Zers are really getting into and appreciating. Also, the fastest growing city in the U.S. does not want you moving there. Do you know what that city is? We'll tell you where they hope you don't move to. And hopefully we got time to give you another reason that we love Taylor Swift. Stay with us, Donna and Steve.
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0: Hey, we're back. Thank you for joining us on the Donna and Steve Show. Oh, we got a couple of studies here, sort of, kind of, at least one.
1: I got one.
0: Okay.
1: You want to, is it okay?
0: Yeah, ma'am? Please, sir.
1: Thank you, ma'am. Appreciate that. It's kind of a new love language. Something new that Gen Zers seem to be responding well to in relationships. And guess what? It's financial responsibility.
0: Nice.
1: There's a new survey that says money habits are becoming a major relationship factor. One recent poll found that many younger adults now see being financially responsible as more attractive than being flashy. And I think this is a good step for Gen Z. In addition to that, Bank of America's latest Gen Z money survey says that $0 date nights and another trend called loud budgeting are now part of the dating social survival kit.
0: This is great.
1: This is a positive thing, because back in the day, you would think, I'm going to attract this person by paying for a lot of stuff, taking them somewhere nice. Let's go to this nice fancy dinner. Whereas maybe you saying, hey, you know what? I sort of have a food budget that I really try to be mindful of each month. So is it okay if we just share these pretzel rods or whatever?
0: This is my kind of vibe.
1: Might be time, girlfriend, get back out there, dust them boots off, let them people know.
0: Thank you.
1: Okay,
0: this is great.
1: Thanks, Donna.
0: I'm trying to think of all the things I want to say, but I'm like,
1: just say one of them. How about that on
0: radio?
1: Did you
0: think about money before you got married? Did you, like,
1: sit down and
0: plan, like, what the future was going to be?
1: No. No, we were so young. We were 21. We were still in college. And so it was, we hadn't gone there. It wasn't like, had we gotten together when we were both 30 and, let's say, had established careers at that point, and then sort of brought that to the table.
0: But how did you think you were going to pay for things if you were still in school?
1: There was some sort of money situation that was in place for our housing. We had found an apartment that we were going to go to. that was reasonably priced. Didn't feel great about it. It was in West Covina, California. But then her dad came to the rescue, Tushar Khandabhai-Desai, and he said, hey, I just bought a brand new house. It just got finished getting built, and it has two owner's suites in it. Wow. Would you guys like to live there? You'd have a longer commute to school, but I would then, you wouldn't have to pay any rent for your first year of marriage, last year of school. And so you then determine, how do I want my first year of marriage to look like? Some financial stress, but not living with my father-in-law, or no financial stress, but living with my father-in-law.
0: Hmm.
1: We lived with our father-in-law.
0: Okay.
1: He would ring a bell.
0: I was going to say, did he have bells on his shoes or something when he'd come in the house so you knew he was there?
1: Shoes. That's funny, Donna. I see him like he's part of like the Shriners parade. He's got all sorts of tassels.
0: He's wearing a fez.
1: Yeah. Yes. Why does your dad have wind chimes connected to his suit jacket? No reason. No, he had this bell that he had installed. He hung it up right next to the front door. So he would open the front door and then he would ring the bell. He said that it was cleansing energy or good luck. I don't know, something.
0: Hmm.
1: None of us believed it.
0: Well, we thought, yeah, he just didn't want to catch you guys half naked.
1: Hey, Donna.
0: Or naked.
1: Hey, Donna. It was the first year. You know it's only half.
0: Right, right.
1: The tough part of living with an in-law, it was such a financial blessing. The tough part is, all that sort of silliness aside, when he comes home, I can't even feel like I can keep laying down on the couch. Let's say I'm just laying down watching the show.
0: Yeah, yeah, you feel like you have to be on your best behavior.
1: Yes. So then you sit up. And then after we graduated from college, my wife had already found a job. She was working. She's a hard worker by nature. He was working. And I was like, I need to do something. So I started watching Emeril Lagasse on the Food Network.
0: Yes. I don't want to hear this story. I can't. And then I made such bad secondhand embarrassment.
1: Poured myself a little red wine.
0: Oh, boy.
1: Put some old-time standards on. A little Frank Sinatra. Made some pasta. Called for two cloves of garlic in this. I did not know what a clove was or a bulb, so I added two bulbs of garlic. It didn't turn out as garlicky as you would think, though, because I didn't dice it up. I kind of, like, put them in there.
0: Oh, and then you could remove them. Did you peel them and everything?
1: I did. I did split them into their individual
0: cloves.
1: Yes.
0: Not bulbs, but cloves.
1: Not bulbs. I turned the cloves into bulbs, but I didn't dice any of the cloves. What am I, a maniac? No. Anyway, that was the last time I cooked Italian.
0: How'd it come out?
1: Not bad. In fact, I can still taste it a touch. Just a little bit. Every now and again, there's a burp where I'm like, hey, 2005.
0: Why are guys so goofy? I have a friend who, the first time he went to make like macaroni and cheese, he didn't know he was supposed to drain the water, I think. Drain or strain. And he put the cheese into the water after it boiled. And he was like, I don't remember this being so soupy when I had it last. Like, what? How about you just read some directions?
1: I have to read the directions anytime I've made mac and cheese.
0: Wow.
1: It's sad. And then we've got a lot of those individual microwavable ones. It's been a whole thing. So I ought not throw stones at this dopey friend of yours.
0: Mm.
1: Thank you, everyone.
0: Thank you. Let us talk about the fastest growing city in America.
1: Austin.
0: Oh, good guess. No.
1: Okay.
0: It's not. But I will tell you this. If you're planning on moving there, they don't want you. They're full. No vacancy.
1: No vacancy. No room at the inn. Who?
0: It is, according to the latest data, it is Charlotte, North Carolina. And this report says that they are kind of getting toward a population of 1 million. The city is uniting behind the phrase, no more, we're full. Growth has slowed in a lot in like most large metro areas, but Charlotte has added well over 20,000 people between 2024 and 2025, more than any other city in the country.
1: Wow.
0: And let's see, they are the 14th largest city. What's happening is things are getting more expensive because they're growing.
1: Right.
0: So right now, I think they're at 965,000. So they're the 14th largest city.
1: Wow. I'm surprised by that.
0: I thought we were like the 14th largest city.
1: I don't know.
0: I don't know. Who could keep track?
1: No one.
0: So the locals are worried because it's more expensive, it's more congested, it's pushing Charlotte closer to becoming an Atlanta, more so than people want to kind of admit. So don't move there.
1: Okay.
0: A lot of people in New Jersey like to go to North Carolina, and Charlotte sounds pretty. Thanks, guys.
1: Thanks, everyone.
0: We'll be back. We'll play
1: We're
0: a game.
1: We're going to play a game.
0: Okay.
1: Whose voice is it anyway?
0: Yeah.
3: Where talk is fun.
13: Oh, my. This is truly delightful.
3: My talk. Everything entertainment.
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2: let's take a look at your 5 Eyewitness News Twin Cities weather for this hour. Your forecast for the rest of today, mostly sunny skies with a high of 90 degrees today, and then maybe a shower possible earlier this evening, but otherwise clear conditions overnight with a low of 62. Looking ahead to tomorrow for your Thursday, more sunny skies, but lower temperatures. 84 will be the high tomorrow, and right now, my talk, it's 81 and sunny.
0: Hey guys, welcome back to the show. It is the Donna and Steve show.
1: Hey Donna.
0: Hey Steve.
1: Time for us to play a game that we like to play every day. It's called Whose Voice Is It Anyway? This is a celebrity voice guessing game. We will all hear a celebrity voice out of context. We'll be given a generic clue, and then Donna and I bid against one another, name that tune style, to see who can identify the voice in the fewest amount of seconds. You get to play along. We go now to producer Stormer for today's clue.
2: For today's clue, for today's voice, this actress appeared in the 2011 movie The Beaver. And Steve, you are in the lead 6-5, which means Donna, you can start the bidding today. What would you like to start at?
0: I can name that voice in 5 seconds.
2: Whoa.
1: I know who you think this is.
0: I don't really think anything yet.
1: I can name that voice in 4 seconds.
0: I can name that voice in 3 seconds.
1: Oh my gosh.
0: What was the clue again?
2: This actress appeared in the 2011 movie, The Beaver.
0: Okay.
1: So you're at 3 seconds.
0: Mm-hmm.
1: Oh, shnikes. Hang on a second. Just chill out for a second, guys.
0: Okay.
2: All right.
0: All right, we'll chill. We'll be over here while you're...
1: We're all right, Donna, you know what? Go ahead. Name that voice.
2: All right, Donna, you have 3 seconds to name this voice.
4: They do, and they're not funny elves either. They're kind of mischievous elves. So they're...
0: Yep. Got it.
1: There's something so crazy that is happening in my brain right now, too. So, let me just say, before you offer your answer.
0: Okay.
1: I thought with this clue, we're a little older than Stormer, so we probably knew the Beaver. It sounds a little more obscure to him. So then I'm thinking, is there a chance that it's the lead actress from the Beaver, which mm-hmm. also had Mel Gibson in it?
0: Mm-hmm.
1: And I promise you, I cannot... You ever have a name block for someone randomly out of nowhere?
0: Oh.
1: So... And for whatever reason, the names that keep going through my head are Jane Fonda and Sigourney Weaver. I know that's not her, 1,000%. I know exactly who it is. I could draw her.
0: You could see her face.
1: Yes.
0: Yes. Well, I'm going to tell you who it is.
1: Give me the initials.
0: I you feel win. Like I should tell. All right. So,
1: go ahead. Tell Stormer your guess.
0: I'll give you the initials. The initials are JF.
1: See, that goes back to Jane Fonda. Maybe that's why my brain is there. That's so weird. Okay, now give me your answer.
0: The answer is Jodie Foster.
1: That's it, 1,000%.
2: All right, Donna's locking in Jodie Foster. Here is the voice one more time.
4: They do, and they're not funny elves either. They're kind of mischievous elves. So
0: she's talking about the elves on the shelf.
2: And is that the voice of Foster the Jodie? It sure is,
1: job,
2: which means Donna Valentine is your winner today. And whose voice is it anyway? Yeah, I had never heard of that movie. I thought it was a blind spot, but clearly you two have seen it before.
0: There is a little story behind the movie. So Mel Gibson basically got canceled.
1: Mm-hmm.
0: And Jodie Foster is a friend and a fellow director. And I believe this is his first movie back.
1: Yes.
0: That she gave him this opportunity.
1: Yeah.
0: It's about a puppet, right?
1: Or
0: about
1: puppet beaver. Yes. Yeah. Oh, man. Isn't that crazy, though? I have experienced what I just experienced with Jodie Foster. And isn't that funny? That's why Jane Fonda was coming to mind.
0: Mm. Yeah, it's crazy how the mind works.
1: But do you ever have those name blocks?
0: Yes.
1: Where you just...
0: Yes.
1: You can tell someone everything about the person.
0: Right.
1: Except their name.
0: Right. That's why that's why I talk it out a lot. I'm like, you know, it's the lady who was in True Detective who's, you know, did the movie with the alien and da-da-da-da-da. And it just won't come to you in a decent amount of time.
1: You want to know the weirdest thing? And then we'll let this go. One of my kids has a friend... And has had this friend for years. And I still, in my head, sometimes need to push through to remember this person's name. Because in my head, it always comes through as Naomi. And it is most certainly not Naomi.
0: Oh, yeah.
1: It's a three-syllable name. but it's not Naomi. And it's just so weird. Sometimes I find, I feel like I need a lot of phone directories. What churches used to give out, the printed directory with pictures of the family and their names. I need that in every area of my life.
0: That's nice.
1: Yeah.
0: Or we all just need to wear name tags. No shame.
1: I'm okay with that.
0: Right? Everyone should have like a gold necklace with their name spelled out. You know, name necklaces.
1: I don't know. Aren't we doing a lot of squinting there?
0: Okay. How about those little name plates, those license plates that you could buy in a card store?
1: Then they just wear that around.
0: Like a wrapper.
1: Compliments any outfit.
0: Of course.
1: Okay. Congratulations, Donna. Thank you. Play the game again tomorrow, by the way. Whose voice is it anyway?
0: Okay. Thank you. All right. Where do I want to begin?
1: Let's talk about Russell Crowe.
0: I can't wait. This is so great. Okay. I don't know if you saw this story, but Russell Crowe was exiting a Paris hotel and there were a bunch of autograph seekers there and people wanting to take his picture and all that. Well, he comes out pretty hot. He says, "Are you listening? Stay where you are. Don't bleeping push in on me. I'll come to you. Give everybody space. As soon as somebody's a D word, I'm going. You got me? Everybody clear?" And so there was video of this. Mm-hmm. And people are really giving him a hard time on social media and, you know, the internet, yada, yada.
1: I want to jump in here before we get to his explanation of it.
0: Okay.
1: And say I watched the original video just now to make sure I was up to speed on it.
0: Okay.
1: Outside of the language, maybe he could have dialed back there. I get where he's coming from. This is a guy who's been hounded so many times when he leaves a hotel. And I know that some people will say, "Hey, but you're a celebrity. This is what comes with it." Fans reaching out to you is one thing. These are, I'm going to stereotype here, very likely the kind of people that hang outside of these hotels. They have sources. They get you to sign things so that then they can go and sell things. And so there's a little irritation with that. Now, there was a person in the video, Donna, who does say, "Hey, could you also add," and I forget. And
0: maybe Maximus. They were trying
1: to, oh, okay. Is that, yeah. Was that it? Yeah. And he looked at him. He's like, "Wait, what? Add what?" And he said, "No." And then turned around. So, but I in general feel like I'm siding with Russell Crowe. What did he have to say for himself?
0: I think this was on X. He posted, "Clickbait. Everybody got their autograph and selfie. The passage to the hotel was kept free for guests, and I still got to the airport on time. One man, no security, handled. What's your problem?"
1: Hey, I think you'd like Russell Crowe.
0: I do, too.
1: I think you would like him.
0: I do.
1: And I think he's not always gruff like that. He's had these gruff things, but I think he's also charming.
0: Yeah. Remember the incident in a hotel where he broke the phone or whatever?
1: Yeah, I was going to say, is there a phone? Or was that Kiefer Sutherland?
0: Oh.
1: Hang on.
0: Whoa. You could be right. I don't know. They're very adjacent. Anyway, I guess it can't hurt to set boundaries, right?
1: In June of 2005, Russell Crowe was arrested and charged with a second-degree assault after throwing a telephone at the concierge of the Mercer Hotel in Manhattan. I'm now going to look up Kiefer Sutherland phone incident, okay? See if they both had one.
0: Right. I think that was good recall.
1: Kiefer Sutherland was involved in two widely reported altercations, an assault by a rideshare vehicle that was recent.
0: Yes.
1: And no, a headbutting incident at a Manhattan nightclub. No hotel incidents directly involved a phone.
0: Wow. People in there headbutting. What are you doing? You're just going to hurt yourself.
1: No, the front part of your head is the hardest part of your head.
0: So, but if you're hitting the other person's front part of their head, you're not doing a whole lot of damage, right?
1: Yeah, I guess when it's said that way, Donna.
0: I don't know.
1: I studied Rex Kwando.
0: Who's he?
1: He's a guy in Napoleon Dynamite. Remember?
0: Yes.
1: He wears like the... hang on. We got to find a Rex Kwando. There's got to be a Rex Kwando clip that is clean. right? I don't even know if he swears.
0: I don't think there's any swearing in that. Oh, maybe there is.
1: Let's see here.
0: Okay. Up. Napoleon Dynamite. What is
1: I just watched
0: that?
1: It last summer.
0: It's so stupid.
5: If you study with my 8-week program, you will learn a system of self-defense that I developed over 2 seasons of fighting in the octagon. It's called Rex Kwando. I need a volunteer. Okay, you'll do. Come up here. Bow to your sensei. Bow to your sensei!
0: That's fun.
1: That's good, man.
0: That's great.
1: That's a good time.
0: Do I have time for it?
1: Let me see what time it is. What do you want to do? Let's do the Taylor Swift story quick.
0: That's what I want to do. Okay. So, back in April, there was an 8-year-old girl named Madeline. And she tossed a paper airline over her fence into her neighbor's yard.
1: Paper airplane.
0: Yeah. What did I say?
1: Airline.
0: Oh. Right, not an entire airline. Just
1: here comes Delta!
0: Paper airplane over the fence into the neighbor's yard asking if he would play Taylor Swift. So he did Love Story, which was, you know, his mom recorded it and later shared it on TikTok. And the clip has since been seen by millions of people, including Taylor Swift. Mm-hmm. And so, long story short, she sends this little girl a guitar and basically tells her, you know, maybe you can learn how to play yourself. She wrote a handwritten note. Let me see if I could find that here.
1: That is a really sweet gesture.
0: She's just so cool. And it's just another reason people love her. It's not that mm-hmm. she's the best singer on the planet. You know, she's just a good person.
1: Guys, it's a cool guitar, too.
0: I know.
1: It's like Taylor Swift laying on a Persian rug. Looks like almost in a studio, you know, recording studio,
0: yes.
1: Kind of a vibe there. How cool. And you know what's cool about it, to find the extra sweetness? It wasn't just a, hey, thanks for listening, but it was also empowering to this little girl.
0: Right.
1: Hey, here's a guitar. Learn how to play it. And then you'll be able to play the songs. You
0: exactly.
1: won't even need to put in the request to the neighbor.
0: And
1: she'll
0: be just
1: putting in requests to you.
0: And then to know that Taylor Swift saw it and yeah. said, it put a big smile on my face and I'm sending you your own guitar in case you ever want to learn too. I mean,
1: awesome.
0: So sweet.
1: That's really, really cool, man.
0: I know, right?
1: Thank you, Donna.
0: Thanks for having me. Bye.
1: We'll take a break. Oh, man, there's a crazy story. There was a U-Haul trailer. It went missing for 14 years.
0: What?
1: It was returned yesterday. Hear from the U-Haul employee who had to try to make sense of this odd day at work. Also, Donna's got some of the best outdoor toys that can help to keep your kids entertained. Although her face right now is not looking like she feels
0: that these
1: are the best. I
0: don't know if you'd agree. We'll run through it.
1: All right. We'll do that and find out the soup of the day. Dang it. It's stupid garbage chili. Maybe we'll call him anyway
0: Dang
1: if we have time.
0: It.
1: Stay with us, Donna and Steve, on my talk.
6: Brittany and Kendall. As somebody who owns the game of Twister, which, by the way, is not fun to play ever. I've never enjoyed a game of Twister.
7: No.
6: Never, because either I'm playing with a kid and they keep wanting to play and it's like, what are we doing here? I hate this. Otherwise, you're playing with adults. Way weird. Not ready for that interaction.
7: How often are you playing Twister with adults?
23: And it's way less fun than you think it would be.
6: Yes, totally. Like they're trying
23: to have a date night. Let's kind of hang out, play a little Twister.
6: No.
23: And it's like, wait, no, this is just awkward now. Why is my head stuck underneath your armpit? This is so bad.
6: Can we just have sex?
23: Yeah, exactly.
24: Brittany and Kendall with producer Mike. The next generation of talk radio, where talk is fun. My Talk 107.1, everything entertainment.
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0: is the final stretch of the Donna and Steve show. Hey, Steve Patterson.
1: Hey, Donna. Donna was asking, why are some guys so dopey in the kitchen? Chris has sent an email. My nephew was living with us and made mac and cheese for the first time by himself while we were at work. Aww. When we came home, we were so proud of him for taking the initiative and completing the task until he said, it tasted kind of funny. I couldn't find the butter, so I used Crisco.
0: Oh, no.
1: He was 19.
0: Okay, well, he obviously did not take home ec in high school. Yep. Yeah, it happens. It's okay. Listen, I full disclosure.
1: Okay, have it.
0: This is before the internet.
1: Okay.
0: I wanted to try making a tuna casserole. Mm-hmm. I don't remember what I did, but the whole hallway of our apartment building stunk. It was so bad. I don't think I put noodles in it. I was just making stuff up. I think I put mayo and tuna. I mean, I was married. I mean, it's not like I was 12.
1: Were you making it for him? Was it like, hey, I want to kind of make him a meal?
0: Kind of.
1: And let's see, most wives would just throw something in there and sort of make something work in the kitchen.
0: And it's like, I'll put a little mayo, a little onion, tuna, and then just put it in the oven like that.
1: That would almost be like the equivalent, Donna, to use the stereotypical opposite of me saying, you know, I just popped the hood and just tried to fix the car.
0: Yeah.
1: You know, our cars said there was a rattle and I just...
0: Yeah.
1: Got my wrench out. Started hammering on some stuff.
0: You know, tuna casserole sounds pretty good right now, actually.
1: You know, I've had the tuna sandwich from Subway. Eat fresh. I don't know that I've ever had tuna casserole proper.
0: It's so good. It's so good.
1: Not tuna salad?
0: No.
1: How about chicken salad?
0: I like tuna salad better.
1: Oh, man.
0: Yeah, salad's so good.
1: My mom makes chicken salad. When she makes it, I'm just looking for a bun. I'm going to put that on, and I'm going to put two sandwiches on my plate. I'm gonna heavily salt and pepper that. Oh, golly. I love sandwiches.
0: Sandwiches are so good. But I'm meat Donna now, so I'm not doing the bread. I'm going to go get some pulled pork today, just in a bowl. I'm not putting it on no salmon.
1: Nice, Donna.
0: Thank you. I'm protein Donna.
1: You're protein Donna. She wears men's shirts and she only eats meat.
0: That's right.
1: Men's shirt meat Donna. I am going to get some Southern food with a couple buddies today.
0: Oh, really?
1: Yeah, man.
0: How do you know these guys? Church?
1: Yeah, actually, I know them both through church. I used to host like a small group at our church and they were both in it. And then we all became buddies through that.
0: When you said you'd host, were you hosting a Bible study?
1: Yes, like a small group is, yes, essentially that. It's kind of, you go through a book, sometimes the Bible, but usually there's like a curriculum of like, hey, here's what we'll
0: talk about
1: today on our own time and talk about.
0: And do you feel like you all get the same thing out of what you're reading, or do you feel like you have different takeaways?
1: No, very different takeaways. That's really what makes those kind of gatherings interesting and good conversation. And, oh, really? You know, I saw that differently. Here's what this was a challenge for me. Oh, I felt encouraged by this. Oh, really? I never looked at it that way. No, the more dynamic it is, generally, the better it is. There's so much to learn from each other's.
0: Nice. You know, ran into another church person yesterday, a friend that you were trying to steal.
1: I have already stolen her.
0: Okay, from the graduation party, right?
1: She's very into BSF.
0: She loves your sister.
1: How does she know my sister?
0: I don't know. Weren't you at a graduation party? Do I have the wrong person?
1: Oh, I thought you were talking about someone else.
0: Oh, well, who else are you stealing?
1: I thought you were talking about Belinda.
0: Oh!
1: Belinda Jensen. You were talking about, yes, another churchy friend. Yeah.
0: Anybody else you'd like to steal from my life?
1: No, I have a very brief and targeted list of people that I would like to remove from your life and bring into mine. They are as follows. Marnie Gellner, Amy James, Bobby Jensen, Belinda Jensen.
0: Bobby's not going to be on board.
1: I feel like his wife, Phyllis, I feel like I could woo her.
0: I've got
1: Lou. She likes Lou. They both feel like they married crazy people.
0: Right.
1: I live up the street from them.
0: Dang it.
1: Yeah. Anyway.
0: All right. Well, maybe I'll meet you at Floyd's someday.
1: an interesting day working at a U-Haul for a guy. There was an employee who you're going to hear from here. And there had been a U-Haul that had been missing for 14 years.
0: Hmm.
1: And then randomly, it appeared. Listen to Mitchell Gosser talking about finding this missing trailer.
2: So when I opened it up, I'm like, well, that's not normal. And then I was looking for the license plate, and the license plate's gone too, so I knew something was up. For 14 years, multiply that by $30 a day, it'd be about $153,000. And then you have to add on the tax, of course, so that rounded up to about $165,000.
0: That's how much?
1: Now, I gotta tell you, that actually kind of sounds like a steal.
0: I don't understand what he's talking about.
1: There was a U-Haul, okay? Somebody rented a U-Haul. You have a pen?
0: Yes, I'm writing this down. I really am.
1: Somebody rented, I know. Somebody rented a U-Haul 14 years ago.
0: Okay.
1: They never returned it. Then randomly, they returned it yesterday. No license plate on it. They just returned it overnight. Nobody knows who it was, and they're not going to try to find out the identity. They're just happy that it's back. Mitchell, the U-Haul guy, was saying if he had rented it every day, the bill would be $150,000 plus tax.
0: Wow.
1: Even more.
0: You ever rent a U-Haul?
1: I have rented a U-Haul, Donna.
0: And you returned it to the proper place?
1: I'm going to. Yes, I did return it to the proper place.
0: All right, just checking.
1: Yeah, I've done a couple U-Haul drives. Boy, let me tell you what vehicles to stay the heck away from on the road.
0: U-Hauls.
1: You know what you need to drive that? A license. Like, you may have passed your test in a Geo Metro or a Pinto, and now you can have a U-Haul. By the way, also, you can have a Winnebago or an RV. There's no Class C license needed. It's just a driver's license. Stay the hell away from those.
0: The Ready Rent, those guys too.
1: Yes.
0: You familiar with those trucks?
1: No.
0: I guess it's like a U-Haul. Sometimes a U-Haul is a hitch. Sometimes it's a truck, right? Okay. Yeah, I said hitch. Because I'm meat Donna now.
1: That's right. Donna's always hanging out on hitches. She's like, hey, is that car got a hitch? Let's go get some meat. Let me put my men's shirt on first. Donna's going through a weird phase right now. Let's all give her space.
0: I'm trying to get fit.
1: Best way to feel fit, just start wearing bigger clothes.
0: Correct.
1: Donna's got a list of some of the best outdoor toys that could keep your kids entertained, and let's see if we all agree.
0: I don't think you're going to like a lot of them.
1: Come on. I love toys.
0: Reusable water balloons.
1: Get the hell out of here.
0: I don't even know that was a thing.
1: Oh, come on. What are we talking about?
0: Reusable. Not bad for the earth.
1: You can't reuse them. You throw them at somebody. And then they burst open into shards of rubber. And then you trust that those will biodegrade over winter.
0: I think you might have to Google what these are.
1: I don't want to.
0: Okay.
1: What else?
0: Stomp rockets.
1: Those are fun.
0: So you step on it real hard and then it goes flying?
1: Yeah, you put kind of like a styrofoam little rocket onto this like little pumpy thing, and then there's a pump connected to it, and then you stomp on the pumper. It goes, the air pressure goes through, and then it shoots it straight up into the sky.
0: Okay, that sounds super fun.
1: Thank you, Donna.
0: Walkie-talkies. I love giving walkie-talkies as a gift to like...
1: That's fun.
0: Five-year-olds.
1: Yes. And then they presume to go 3 feet away from you and start testing it. It's great.
0: It's just a fun thing. Even, you know, with all the technology we have, it's just something different and fun. How about a badminton or croquet set?
1: Love that. Oh, I love that. Those are great ideas.
0: Yard games for hours. A bubble machine.
1: So true. You could just set it and forget it.
0: Who doesn't
1: and the
0: love
1: bubbles,
0: bubbles
1: just keep going. And then you're not the parent who has to keep helping. Oh, you spilled it. It's okay. Then they just get to run through a bunch of bubbles.
0: Nerf balls, sidewalk chalk.
1: We have tons of it.
0: And a blow-up kiddie pool for your backyard.
1: Used to have one. We treated it like it was a community pool. It was too much work.
0: Oh, you had all the neighbors come over?
1: It's just too much work. And it was really cold all the time.
0: Oh, yeah. It's good for washing the dog, though.
1: That's not bad.
0: All right.
1: We love you guys. Thank you so much for hanging out. This has been Donna and Steve. We'll be back again tomorrow. Please don't kiss the audience. Donna, okay. Bradley and Donna are in next. Bye. Bye.
3: Where talk is fun.
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0: in its first 12 days of streaming, and among female viewers aged 18 to 34 alone, Off Campus is Prime Video's number one debut of all time. And finally, in terms of record-breaking news, Dutton Ranch is off to the races at Paramount Plus with the Yellowstone spinoff pulling the biggest series launch in the streamer's history. The first two episodes of the series reached 12.9 million views within 7 days of its release, with both of them dropping on May 15th. That is well beyond the previous holder of the record for biggest Paramount Plus launch, which was 8.8 million views achieved by the series premiere of Mobland back in 2025. All right, that'll wrap up the dirt for this hour. 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
1: Thank you for that information.
2: You are so welcome. It's really a labor of love keeping on top of all the news and notes from the world of entertainment and pop culture, where talk is fun. 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
1: A Jason Stormer production.
2: Well, good afternoon and happy hump day, Dawn.
3: Oh, wow, it's already hump day.
2: It's Wednesday, and the good news is we're here, and it's sunny. I can see the sun out.
3: He's going to close
2: no,
3: the blinds.
2: No, don't. Oh, it's so dark in here now.
3: Oh, well.
2: I was enjoying the sunshine, but the good news is we've got some stories for you. Good afternoon. Welcome to the Adventures of Bradley and Dawn. Dawn, you want to talk about some stuff?
3: Sure.
2: You ever seen...
3: If I said no, what would happen? I'd just go get some coffee and sit out in the lobby.
2: Why not? If you need to take a break, you just let me know.
3: Okay.
2: In the meantime, we're going to talk about Rosie O'Donnell's face because, you know, there's one thing we love to do, and that's talk about women's faces.
3: And when we say we mean tabloids.
2: Yeah. Well, and, you know, I like to comment on people's faces. Sometimes I'll say that in public. Most of the time, I'll keep it to myself. But Rosie O'Donnell, who, by the way, is 64 years young, she reveals that she got a secret facelift. And I was like, is it ever really a secret facelift when people you show up and people are like, oh.
3: Whoa. You're gone for 2 weeks face. And then... You're back and you look different.
2: Exactly. She says that she paid more than she's ever paid for a car for her facelift, which I'm like, well, it's not saying much these days. But she opened up about the pricey cosmetic procedure, Dawn,
3: yes.
2: And is squawking about it on her Substack. So if you don't follow her Substack, what she really did, and you and I talked a little bit about this before, but the reason I wanted to talk about it today is because it's fascinating to me how people approach these things. Like a lot of women, there's no shame. They're just like, you know, and not just women, of course, but in the context of female celebrities, they're like, this is my face. It's getting older. I'm going to get it touched up. Right?
3: Right.
2: Well, she apparently had some guilt or some shame about getting face work done or cosmetic procedures done.
3: I wonder where that comes from.
2: Well, she talked about how she felt like it. She says, my privileged place in this world, and it feels almost shameful to me. The things that I have, I earned, some say, but it's the gross excess that wounds me.
3: Oh, I see.
2: It's kind of deep. She said she's always felt very strongly about facelifts, priding herself on being someone who would never, ever have done that.
3: Oh, okay.
2: I thought of it as a betrayal of feminism, of aging.
3: Oh.
2: Of our team of women worldwide, and then I lost 50 pounds. So what she's talking about is she had some issues after she lost a bunch of weight. I think she's got diabetes, and I think she was on Mounjaro.
3: Okay.
2: I think that was a drug. Anyway, she talked about how, like, you know, when you lose a lot of weight, particularly at an older age, you know, the skin can sag and show some extra wrinkles and stuff. And I think she was, you know, worried about that or just didn't like the way that looked. Frankly, I don't understand. I mean, I get that, like, you don't want to overdo it. And you don't want to look like one of those, you know,

0: Real Housewives people that have had way too much good work done.
1: Facelifts, some of those.
2: Well, some of them are good, but some of them are bad.
1: Yeah.
2: And you certainly don't want to have like the Jocelyn Wildenstein cat lady.
1: Yeah.
2: Would so I get too far? Like being hesitant about it, but I don't understand shame about it, because it's like, if you have the resources and, you know, you're correcting something that you really can't fix in any other way,
1: mm-hmm.
2: you know, once you lose a lot of weight like that and your skin is of a certain condition,
1: yeah.
2: there's not much you can do about it.
1: Yeah. I think she's gone through quite a bit of, you know, like some type of a transformation as far as personality transformation, because she's mentioning like how she feels guilty that she has the privilege to do this financially. And she's been known in the past to have said and done some pretty heinous things. And I think her reputation was on the line. And so maybe she had to come to, you know, Jesus.
2: Is there something you're referring to in particular?
1: There were rumors that she wasn't very nice to people, and she would like go off on them. And like, I can think of one instance in particular where she had a Broadway show that she was doing, and the stress of that caused her to just kind of be a monster to the crew. And so she had said some things in front of people about, like, you know, like talking about a woman, for instance, that got cancer. This is what happened. All right. And she was mad at her in the heat of the moment in front of like 100 people of a crew and said, "I know why you got cancer."
2: Oh, wow.
1: Yeah. It was a really, really tough thing for her to.
2: Yeah. Well, and she's always been a very like lightning rod person. She'll say, you know, I mean, she'll get into it with people. Of course, you know that she had that fight on air with Elizabeth Hasselbeck way back in the View days.
1: Yeah. Yeah. And maybe she's just, as she gets older, she's reflecting more on choices. And that's a good thing, I guess. It's just, it's a different kind of person. And she lives in Ireland, right?
2: Yeah. So she's, I think, lived in Ireland for the last couple of years. She and her daughter, she's got a young daughter. But yeah, I'm assuming she's in a far more reflective place. I just, of the idea of getting a facelift, I just don't understand the like feeling like having any shame around it. Like, girl, just do you.
1: Yeah. Yeah.
2: I would not feel any shame whatsoever in getting, like, I would want a good facelift.
1: Right, exactly.
2: I would feel some shame if I got some bad work done.
1: Maybe she's looking around at, you know, she mentions privilege, like all the people that, like, what that money could have done when it comes to, I don't know, giving it away or charity, or how little people have in this world. And she probably spent like $100,000 on a facelift.
2: Yeah.
1: You know?
2: Sure, I get it, but.
1: And also the whole feminism comment,
2: yeah.
1: Like how the extreme of what she said she thought about facelifts in the past. I mean, those are some strong, like it goes against feminism and like her core being of who she is. And it was a betrayal of feminism and not giving in to, you know, whatever construct that people want women to look like as they age.
2: Yeah.
1: You know,
2: I don't think that's what she was doing, though. That's why I think, you know. Again, I know she's working through these things. I'm just responding to them, which is to say, you know, it'd be one thing if you felt like, oh, I have to look a certain way in order to be successful in Hollywood, or I have to look a certain way to keep my job, or I have to look a mm-hmm. certain way to keep my man. Clearly, Rosie O'Donnell's not concerned about any of those things.
1: Yeah.
2: She was just dealing with the after effects of, you know, her health.
1: Right.
2: Which seems completely legitimate. I'm just saying she doesn't need to feel any shame. Girl, let it go.
1: Yeah, hopefully
2: easier said than
1: by
2: done,
1: doing but. This, you know, talking and speaking out about it. She also mentioned like that it was a like nobody even knew that she had it done. And
2: yeah, I find that hard to believe because
1: I don't know.
2: It's pretty clear when you see the before and after that
1: right.
2: she's had some work done.
1: Yeah. She still looks like herself. And I always think, OK, stop now. Don't do anything else.
2: Yeah. She doesn't strike me as a person that's going to like get the bug.
1: Yeah, exactly. So.
2: When are you getting your facelift?
1: Oof. You know, I would say when I make enough money to where like $100,000 or whatever those good facelifts are, seems like $5. Yeah, and I'm not sure how that would happen
2: would
1: in my life.
2: Would you ever, I mean, like, have you thought of it? Is that something you would ever entertain?
1: Sure.
2: What do you want done?
1: I think that my jowls, it's like hereditary. Yeah. I don't want to change like the shape of my face, like my nose or anything like that, because then I won't look like my family, you know? So like this under my neck, I would want done just to tighten that and get rid of my jowls.
2: I call that my neck gina.
1: Oh, please don't.
2: Why? But it is. Because every once in a while, like I didn't
1: know. I kind of obsess over it.
2: Last year, I literally was just like, you know, scratching under my neck. And I was like, my finger is literally nestled in between two flaps. And I would just love to have that sucked up.
1: Yeah. If I could have like, just suck all the fat underneath my chin.
2: Well, they do that thing now where they'll just pull it all back. You do the lower. And I think that's what she had is that lower.
1: A lower facelift?
2: Yeah.
1: Okay. I'm a little queasy about like taking just like the procedure itself and what you have to do.
2: You don't
1: want
2: to think about it. It is a procedure. Like it's like any medical procedure, which is why you wouldn't want to commit to it lightly.
1: Right.
2: Because any procedure, anytime they're cutting you open. There's a risk for something to go wrong, but you know, if you've got great doctors and I'm all for it.
1: Yeah, I don't.
2: So let's do it. Anybody wants to
1: sponsor us?
2: Our faceless? Should we do a GoFundMe?
1: Oh my gosh.
2: We would like new faces for radio.
1: We would. Oh,
2: because you don't know the pressures. We got into radio thinking nobody was ever going to see what we looked like.
1: And every day we're on camera. Every day.
2: Every day, the lighting, the makeup, how dare they? I know, poor us, right? We're very excited, actually, to be on the video in just a moment. In fact, it's our little YouTube channel that's growing. It's getting bigger.
1: Is it?
2: Just like our face. No, that's...
1: I'm trying to forget the neck gina.
2: Neck gina?
1: Comment.
2: Well, what do you call it?
1: I just... My waddle...
2: Okay.
1: Yeah. You know?
2: Oh, I like that too.
1: Yeah.
2: Your waddle. All right. Come see our waddles live on the YouTubes when we come back. Well, it's not live. You'll see it after. Anyway, just come back for Blinded by the Item when we return right here on MyTalk 107.1.
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2: I'm Bradley Trainer,
1: and I'm Don McClain, and this is Blinded by the Item.
2: Blind items are celebrity gossip with the names left out.
1: Together, we'll play detective to figure out what the item is telling us about our favorite celebrity. Welcome to Blinded by the Item, juicy bits of gossip with the names left out. This is a game we play every weekday here. I'm Don McClain. Bradley Trainer is over there, and there's Mike Ganger.
15: Hello.
1: He's the one that gives us these blind items from all across the internet. He does not make them up himself, so don't come after him.
2: He might.
15: But you can if you want.
1: Yeah. He gives us blind items. We try to guess which celebrity he's talking about. That's the name of the game. And how's everybody doing?
0: Good.
15: Great.
0: Just hanging out.
15: I'm back from serving my one-day suspension for not hitting record on Friday.
2: Yes, thank you. People did wonder in the comments if there was some fallout between you and Dawn.
1: Oh, no.
15: Oh, no, no. It was all on me. I didn't hit record.
1: And I just want to acknowledge that I did try to put up the video. It didn't work out. I was just going to put a thumbnail nail up and the audio, and that wouldn't accept it in the YouTube studio. So I tried, you guys.
15: It was probably the best show we've ever done.
2: Okay. Probably not. Oh. I wasn't there.
1: But oh, you can listen to it in podcast form if you want to.
15: Yes, you can definitely listen to it.
2: But the good news is there's plenty of back catalog, and there'll be plenty of episodes going forward, only though if you subscribe, because if you don't subscribe, they will take us away and fire us and ban us from ever performing on camera again.
1: Oh, and we also need to tell people. No.
15: Okay, cool.
1: We also need to tell people to hype our videos. That's a new feature we have.
2: Yeah, absolutely. And you should see this. I don't know exactly when and how, but this is a feature that's being rolled out by YouTube. If you know what hyping is, roll out. I was like, what are you saying over there? You're singing.
1: Roll out.
2: If you know what hyping videos is, great. Do it for our videos. If you don't know what it is, I would encourage you to go Google it. Because it's kind of a complicated thing, and you got to look in the right places. But once you figure it out, please hype us, because that would mean a lot for the algorithm.
1: Yes. Yes.
15: Hype us up.
2: Hype.
15: Right. You guys want to do some of these, juicy bits of gossip with the names left out?
1: Yes.
15: Yeah. All right, let's do it. We're back and all here and ready to play a little Blinded by the Item. Let's begin with this first one here. This network did a masterful, albeit ruthless job of getting rid of their failure of a show featuring this B-plus list actress / comedian. Make the announcement the same day as the A-list singer and then end it the same day as the long-running iconic show. Quite the quiet send-off.
2: Wow. Oh.
15: This network did a masterful, albeit ruthless job of getting rid of their failure of a show featuring this B-plus list actress / comedian. Make the announcement the same day as the A-list singer and then end it the same day as the long-running iconic show. Quite the quiet send-off.
1: Is it whenever... So I'm going to guess the shows, like the iconic longtime show. Is it Stephen Colbert?
15: So that would be the second part. Yep. So you got two out of the network did a masterful, albeit ruthless job of getting rid of their failure of a show featuring this B-plus list actress / comedian. Make the announcement the same day as the A-list singer and then end it the same day as the late show with Stephen Colbert ends. Quite the quiet send-off.
2: So we're talking about CBS?
15: No.
2: Oh, so it's not the network that Colbert is on.
15: Correct.
2: So they just used that opportunity. Got it.
1: Is the first one like Taylor Swift's engagement? Okay. The announcement of the A-list singer?
15: Yes, the Blind Item is saying make the announcement the same day as the A-list singer.
1: Does she have any connection to the A-list singer?
15: No.
1: Okay.
2: So this is just as singer announced a tour?
15: No.
2: A cancellation of a tour?
15: No.
2: A baby?
15: No.
2: A pregnancy?
15: No.
2: Oh, that's a baby.
1: marriage proposal? No.
2: Arrest?
15: I guess they do have something in common.
1: Oh.
2: With?
1: Britney's arrest.
15: No. They both have shows. Or at least had.
1: Is this a talk show host like Chelsea Handler?
2: Oh, no. We're talking about Cutie Pie.
1: Samantha Bee? No. I don't. If it's late night talk shows, I don't.
2: Not late night. Daytime? Is it, what's her name? Jennifer Hudson?
1: That's a good guess.
15: This network did a masterful.
1: Cheryl.
15: What's up?
1: Cheryl. Sherry.
2: Underpants?
1: Sherry, yes.
2: Yeah, Sherry.
1: She took over for Wendy.
2: Oh, Terry. Sherry Lady.
1: Yeah,
2: Sherry,
1: you know.
2: Baby. Yes, I know. Sherry Shepherd.
1: Shepherd!
2: I knew it was going to come out of there eventually. So they canceled Sherry Shepherd.
15: The same day as this A-list singer canceled her show.
1: Kelly Clarkson?
15: There you go. And God. Who's the network,
1: sorry, let me say that properly. Kelly Clarkson!
15: Thank you.
1: Like the network is? Is it ABC?
2: NBC. WB.
15: Stick with the big ones.
2: CBS?
15: No, stick with the big ones.
1: Fox.
15: If you haven't guessed, there you go.
2: Oh, okay.
15: The network, Fox, did a masterful,
2: Dusty,
15: albeit ruthless job of getting rid of this failure of a show featuring Sherry Shepherd. Make the announcement the same day Kelly Clarkson announced that she's shutting down her show, mm-hmm, so it got swept under the rug, and then actually have the final show the same day as The Late Show with Stephen Colbert has its final show. Quite the quiet send-off.
1: No.
15: You really did enjoy her or want to maybe celebrate the four-year run that she had. Fox did a very good job of making sure you couldn't.
1: Oh, right.
2: That's rude.
1: Hmm.
2: Poor Sherry Shepherd. You know, although she was, you know.
1: She saved that time slot, though.
2: Because
1: Wendy wasn't able to do it, and she kept filling in for Wendy, and then
2: Wendy
1: became her show.
2: Wendy was not happy with that, but that's a bigger discussion.
1: Yeah.
2: Well, now Wendy could make a comeback.
15: If you believe the blind items and believe the ratings, I don't know if she saved much of anything.
1: Okay.
2: Yeah.
15: Because there's a reason it's gone.
2: Yeah.
1: Oh, but no.
15: It's
1: a tough time, though.
15: Yeah.
1: Daytime talk.
2: Well, Sherry Shepherd is a talented human, but she's not Wendy Williams. Yeah. I mean, Wendy Williams just, you know, had created that space, mm-hmm, really.
1: Old-time radio host.
2: Yeah, exactly.
1: Kind of like a shock jock, almost, you know?
2: Don't underestimate the power of a radio host.
1: I wonder, you know, when she was going to have her new talk show.
2: Wendy.
1: Mm-hmm.
2: Well.
1: And she was going to come back. Well, they had a website selling merch.
2: Oh,
1: and
2: yeah.
1: I should have picked one up because it was the Wendy Williams Experience is what it is. But it never, the show never went
2: I think
1: live.
2: That was her kid. Wasn't that her kid had set all that up?
15: Yep.
1: I don't know. But like, I should have gotten a hat or something.
2: Go on eBay. I bet you could find something. For cheap.
1: Maybe she's still holding out hope.
2: We haven't heard a lot out of Wendy. We love Wendy, though. And we wish her all the best. But
15: once again, if you believe the blind items, that was all set up by Kevin Hunter Jr. to help support his father, yeah, Kevin Hunter Sr.
2: Yeah. Because remember when he wanted to take over?
1: Oh, that's right.
2: Yeah. Who thought that was going to happen?
15: Yeah.
2: Nope.
15: Yeah.
1: Well, I guess it's been a while since we've talked about that.
15: Mm. Been a while since we talked about Wendy Williams. And
2: I know.
15: Kevin Hunters of the world.
2: Exactly.
15: Let's keep it rolling on with some more blind items. Let's go to this one here. Speaking of, it's been a while. The last time we talked about this longtime foreign-born A-list actor, it was about him falling back into his drinking addiction, but that was a couple of years ago. Now he has a new addiction. It's left him a heck of a lot skinnier, but somehow even meaner than when he was drinking.
1: Uh-oh.
2: That's a
15: According to the blind items, the last time we talked about this longtime foreign-born A-list actor, it was about falling back into his drinking addiction, but that was a couple of years ago. Now he has a new addiction. It's left him a heck of a lot skinnier, but somehow even meaner than when he was drinking like crazy.
2: Mm. Is that implying drugs or just like, I'm Mr. Fitness?
15: I think it's applying...
1: Cocaine fitness?
15: No, I believe...
2: Fitness cocaine in my nose.
15: Trying to read through the blind, I'm thinking they're referring to some sort of injection.
2: Oh, like the GLPPs? Skinnier.
15: Yeah.
1: Okay, so not Russell Crowe.
15: Yeah, it is Russell Crowe.
2: Oh, good guess. Where did you come up with that?
1: I was just looking at my A-list
2: list of
1: foreign-born celebrities.
15: Crazy. Top of your list, and we haven't talked about him in 2 years. Nicely done.
1: It's actually the middle of the second page.
15: Oh, okay. Good. Well done.
1: Of the foreign-born actors.
2: You have 2 pages?
1: Well, yeah. I mean, I should have 4, but they've just crammed into, like, it can't fit. I guess. You know. What? What are you looking at? Wow.
15: It's amazing. It's
2: just... And she was going to give up that list, y'all.
1: Mm-mm. I did it for a day.
15: Have you taken a picture of it yet?
1: Oh,
15: I've
1: that's
15: been telling
1: right.
15: You have to do this, so you have digital copies of it.
1: That's good. Okay. Thank you. I'll do it right now as we speak.
15: The last time we talked about Russell Crowe, it was a couple of years ago, and we were talking about him falling back into his drinking addiction. Now he has a new addiction that's left him a heck of a lot skinnier, but somehow even meaner than when he was drinking like crazy. The two of you see the story behind this blind item?
2: No.
1: I did see a story about him yelling at people wanting autographs.
15: He was.
2: Oh, yeah.
15: Yeah, he was yelling at a... Yeah, exactly.
2: But, okay, so the reason... admittedly, I saw the headline and did not read the story, but the reason I didn't read the story is because... What are you doing?
1: I'm taking pictures. I'll do it later.
2: Because my story is way more interesting.
1: Well, it is. It's probably distracting on the video, people watching me snap photos. Go on.
15: I found it entertaining.
2: Did you?
1: No, because then people aren't listening.
2: He's being kind so as to not provoke the wrath of yesterday or Friday's debacle. Where was I?
1: Oh,
15: You're talking about Russell Crowe. You saw the story.
2: Oh, the reason I didn't click on the story is because I was like, doesn't he kind of have a point? Like those people who are just hunting for autographs as a result of...
1: Yeah, autograph hounds.
2: You know, the selling them on eBay or what have
1: they
2: you.
1: They don't really like you.
2: But like I said, I didn't read the story, so I don't know if that's what it was. That's just how I took it, and I thought, well, I don't need to read that, but good for him.
15: He did follow it up, or at least his PR team followed it up, with an explanation on social media where he called he took the TMZ article, reposted it, and called it all clickbait, claims that he exploded at fans. He says people are basically went on to say, hey, I was just trying to put some order in that situation. There were people trying to come into the hotel that couldn't come into the hotel because of all these autograph folks. And then he said the line, as soon as somebody's a D word, I'm going. Are you clear? So I'll sit here and sign your autographs, but as soon as somebody steps out of line or makes a scene, I'm gone.
2: Yeah.
1: Right.
15: So.
1: You have to set the tone. You're like, I'm the boss.
2: You do that all the time when you're signing autographs after you leave at the end of the day.
1: God. Right. I'm going to sell my own autographs.
2: Do you know, you should, actually.
1: Just start signing things, baseball cards, whatever.
2: Remember Rosie O'Donnell had that thing where she would only sign kids? Autographs?
15: Yep.
1: No, I didn't know that. That's kind of a good idea. And I always love Steve Martin's thing where he had business cards printed up that said, you had a personal experience with Steve Martin, and then he would just hand you one of those.
15: I love it.
1: Yeah.
15: Love it. Last year, Russell Crowe was talking about, again, I don't know what the blind's necessarily referring to. Russell was on the Joe Rogan podcast and was talking about the fact that he's lost 55 pounds, most of that due to cutting out drinking. Also, taking some sort of injectables that isn't, he made it very clear, it wasn't GLP-1s, although it was like a bunch of other stuff that had peptides. And by the way, in case you're wondering, the P in GLP-1 is peptide. So I don't know, but he wanted to make it very clear. It wasn't the weight loss injections. It was a different kind of injection. Whatever.
1: No shame.
15: Well, no, of
1: course
15: not.
1: Especially if your health is at risk.
15: I just love how he has to make that distinction. It's not GLP-1s. It's some other form of peptides with other stuff in it. But it's not that
2: one. There's all this, like,
15: Yeah. Sounds good, buddy.
2: Whatever you do between you and your doctor is your business.
1: That's right.
2: It's not my business. Doesn't mean we're not going to comment on it.
15: Not happening. All right, let's keep it rolling on with some more blind items here. You guys are running right through them, crushing them. So this one goes. Speaking of public outbursts, and we told you so's, this foreign-born A-minus list singer really needs help and fast. Just like Crow, the old PR team's working overtime trying to explain away his latest public behavior.
1: Hmm.
15: Speaking of public outbursts, we told you so's, this foreign-born A-minus list singer really needs some help and fast, just like Crow, the old PR teams are working overtime to try

0: try to explain away his public behavior. Yeah.
1: Hmm. Can I see what you just lifted up? Is that a circular?
2: Honey. No, it's not a circular.
1: What did I see?
2: Just don't even worry about it. What is this?
0: Don't even worry about it.
2: What is this? Please don't. Okay.
1: You got the TV guide in there? I just saw a bunch of newsprint.
2: No, don't worry about it. Okay.
1: Don't worry about it.
2: Okay. So this is a foreign born. Is he like Elton John, like a man of a certain age?
0: No.
2: Okay. Foreign born.
0: A-minus list singer.
1: A Brit.
0: Let me make sure I'm not giving you poor information here.
1: But did we... Yeah.
0: Yeah, he's a Brit.
1: Okay, so we saw an outburst recently?
0: Perhaps. You could have.
1: At a fan?
0: Yeah. He's claiming not, or I should say his PR teams are claiming not.
3: I don't want you around my stuff.
0: Speaking of public outbursts, and we told you so, this foreign-born A-minus list singer really needs some help, and fast, just like Crow, the old PR team is working overtime trying to explain away his recent public behavior.
1: Huh. Is he currently touring for anything?
2: He is touring.
1: Is it Mr. Steals?
0: Mr. Steals.
1: Styles?
0: No, it's not.
1: Harry Steals?
2: Bieber?
1: Brit.
2: Oh, it is a Brit? I thought he said it wasn't
0: a Brit.
2: It is. Oh, it is a Brit.
1: You
2: were
1: too busy with your newsprint.
2: Oh, I'm sorry.
1: Your real estate listings.
2: Stop it! Michael Bublé. Oh, he's not a Brit. He's Canadian.
1: He's Canadian. She got Canadians on the brain.
0: Don't we all?
1: A Brit rocker?
0: Yeah.
1: Adjacent. It's not like a member of U2 or... Is it Chris Martin? So not cold. One of those angry Brit brothers?
0: I will say, though, most famous for being a band member.
2: Oh, so is it a One Directioner?
1: Niall. Oh, Zany.
2: Zane.
0: Yeah, it's according to the Blind Items. Speaking of public outbursts, and we told you so, Zayn Malik has really needs some help and needs it fast. Just like Crow, his PR teams are working overtime to explain away his recent public behavior. He was leaving a building, trying to get into his vehicle, and I guess just started screaming at people and was acting over the top. He claims there were a bunch of grown men standing in the way of his door. His security team couldn't get the door open. They couldn't get him out of the building because these grown men, as he kept saying over and over again, were standing in the way.
2: Mm. Okay.
0: So, got a couple public run-ins that Blind Items are running with.
2: That would be so annoying, though, because they're either paparazzi or just people that are like autograph hounds or...
0: Mm-hmm.
1: I go back and forth because I don't know what that's like, but I also know that I'm an adult and I can make choices and, you know, public outbursts seem like a choice that I would try to avoid, but, you know, at least he wasn't throwing things or.
2: Oof. Yeah.
0: We're definitely hitting the point where, again, just like the previous story, we saw the outburst, teams who ran with it, and then within 24 hours, the PR teams had to, quote, set the record straight with a social media post.
1: Yeah.
0: So.
2: Got it.
0: There you go.
1: Well,
0: yeah.
1: I was just going to say.
0: Please.
1: If you see Zayn Malik, don't rub him the wrong way.
0: Mm-mm.
2: Yeah. Don't get near him. Don't look at him. Well, you can look at him.
0: Speaking of public outbursts and people you don't want to mess with, I heard we got a follow-up to Tom Hardy's story.
2: Yes, you need to take a victory lap, Mike, because now the major tabloids are saying, oh, look, Tom Hardy was mean in all these different ways.
0: Oh, yeah.
2: Yeah, they mention his interactions with Charlize Theron on the Mad Max movie.
0: Yep.
2: Just...
1: Helen Mirren,
2: of,
1: that was why he got kicked off of that
2: Mobland. Yeah. And it just goes through the list of basically everything that we talked about. You know, it was pretty ridiculous.
0: Shia LaBeouf, Lawless, or Lawman, whatever that one was called, Lawless, I think. And
2: yes.
0: And he also had, there was one more big...
2: Leo. Let's see.
0: From Revenant. With Leo, it sounds like he was going off script and they would get into arguments and probably ended there, but it just seemed like he's been a problematic dude to work with.
1: Yeah, that just, I'm sorry. It just would rub me the wrong way. But even though Tom Hardy is, you know, he was on my list of amazingly talented, beautiful actors, but you can't behave like that.
2: He also made Patrick Stewart mad during Star Trek Nemesis. This is a 2002
1: okay.
2: film.
1: Now you've crossed a line.
2: Yes.
0: Not make Patrick Stewart mad.
2: Uh-huh. Yeah.
1: Engage.
2: Yes. He wouldn't engage with any of us on a social level. This is what someone on the set said. Good morning. You would say it to him and he never said it back. He never said good night. You know, this is, he didn't talk to the crew.
1: I mean, I think there's a fine line between just being like, you know, not liking people and still doing your job. Like, you don't have to be the most outgoing, gregarious person. That's interesting. Like, those stories would then make it interesting. But, you know, when you cross the line of being mean or rude, you know, then I think people have a right to criticize. But I think sometimes, you know, people's personalities can be misread. This doesn't sound like that, though.
2: Yeah. I guess his excuse for that particular movie was that he was playing the villain in it, and he was terrified he wasn't doing a good enough job on the set. So,
0: which movie?
2: This was a Star Trek movie in 2002, Nemesis.
0: Got it.
2: So he said he was terrified, and the camera, you can't hide that. The camera will pick it up. So he spent a lot of time in his trailer. He took it very seriously, and so he was working himself up to being not terrified looking on camera, which I would just tell people that. Well, I guess you don't want to if you're, you know.
1: And that's great, one story. But now if you have a half dozen stories telling a very similar tale.
2: Right.
1: Right?
2: Mm-hmm.
1: Or half dozen people telling a similar tale.
2: Mm-hmm.
0: Just as of this morning, we've got a new Hollywood Reporter article talking more about this, including the fact that he would, quote, refuse to come out of the trailer. He basically just locked himself in his trailer and wouldn't come out, wouldn't acknowledge, wouldn't listen to anybody. And, So, and by the way, Mobland was like the best performing show that Paramount Plus had until Dutton Ranch just came out.
1: Which, okay, so I keep seeing all this stuff about Dutton Ranch, Dutton Ranch, being the biggest premiere of all time.
0: Yep.
1: For Paramount Plus. Have you watched it?
0: Every episode.
1: And?
0: It's fantastic.
1: Do you have to know anything?
0: It would help.
1: Okay.
0: It would help.
1: So I need to go back and watch Yellowstone first?
0: You don't have to. You'd start picking up on things, but there's plenty of references. I would recommend watching Yellowstone first just because, I mean, Yellowstone, again, can sometimes be a little networky drama, a little over the top, little, you know, everyone doesn't die every time they fall off a horse unless you live in Yellowstone.
1: Yeah.
0: And then you get a spike through your chest or something because they always fall right where something rockets them in the head or whatever.
2: God.
0: It's so over the top dramatic sometimes.
2: Yeah.
0: It's I think, the worst of the Taylor Sheridan stuff, Yellowstone is, but it's still good. I mean, when Taylor Sheridan's good, he's real good. And this Dutton Ranch is fantastic. Annette Bening, Ed Harris both join along with Rip and Beth. It's a very good start.
1: All right.
0: Very good start.
2: Rip and Beth?
0: Yep.
2: Oh, okay. Those are the character names.
0: Yeah, the two biggest stars.
1: That was Rip and Beth.
0: I'm Rip and Beth.
2: What is Rip and Beth?
0: That'd be a good nickname for her.
2: Yeah.
0: You don't mess with Beth. So,
2: okay.
0: Check it out if you haven't done so. It is fantastic. Let's keep rolling on with some more blind items here. You guys are just off to get. By the way, I watch Beef, too. You guys watch
2: Yes.
0: Beef?
2: Yes.
1: Gone,
0: dude. Season 2? Nice.
2: Yeah.
0: We'll talk about it later. Let's go to this one here. Usually billionaires are a little smarter than this, or at least better con artists, but apparently that's not the case for the media mogul Nepo Baby. Fans already know many award shows are bought and paid for shams, but this, now he's just kind of making it obvious. Play ball or get blackballed. It's not sending the message to the A-plus lister he thinks it is. It's just causing your show to lose credibility. Much like he did with the acting award. This is a long blind item, but let's go through it.
2: Whoa.
0: Usually billionaires are a little smarter or at least better con artists than this, but apparently that's not the case for the media mogul Nepo Baby. That's your first person.
1: Okay.
0: Fans already know that award shows are bought and paid for shams, but this is just making it obvious. Play ball or get blackballed. It's not sending the message to the A-plus lister he thinks it is. Instead, it's just causing your show to lose credibility, much like he did with the acting awards.
2: Oh, no. I'm confused.
1: Okay, so
0: a billionaire Nepo Baby media mogul.
1: Yep.
0: Who is sending a message to an A-plus lister, play ball or get blackballed, because we all know award shows are bought and paid for shams. It's just causing his show to lose credibility, much like the acting awards did.
1: So this is this connected to the Golden Globe somehow?
0: There it is, yeah.
1: Okay.
0: That's the acting awards.
1: Yeah,
0: remember who runs the Golden Globes?
1: No, because I know it's one of those things where I didn't know this, and then I was like, oh, I didn't know this person ran the Golden Globes.
0: Mm-hmm.
1: So when you say it, I'm going to know who it is.
0: And think of other recent award shows.
2: AMAs?
0: There you go.
2: Okay. Let's see.
0: And then think of A-plus listers that maybe you tried to have a message sent to them.
1: Like Timothée Chalamet or...
2: A Golden Globes.
0: Nope, we're talking about the AMAs.
2: Okay, AMAs.
1: Oh, music. Oh, Bieber? Taylor? Oh, they're trying to send a message to Taylor Swift. Good luck with that one.
0: Usually billionaires are a little smarter, at least better con artists than this, but that apparently that's not the case for this media mogul Nepo baby. Fans already know award shows are bought and paid for shams. Either play ball or get blackballed. That's the message he's now trying to send to Taylor Swift with the AMAs. But all it's doing is causing your show to lose credibility, much like you've done with the Golden Globes.
2: Is it Elliot Grange? Okay.
1: So is this a media mogul? Is the person's father also a media mogul?
0: No, his father's not a media mogul. His father's a billionaire for other reasons.
2: Mm-hmm.
0: Very fast reasons.
1: Oh, yes. It's a Formula One guy.
0: And then his kid owns every publication you guys read.
1: Yes.
2: Oh,
0: every
2: yes.
0: one of them.
2: Yes, yes, yes, yes.
1: Tony... Treacher.
2: Oh, no. That guy owns WME.
1: Mario Andretti.
0: No.
1: F1. Okay.
2: Oh, Jay Penske?
0: There you go.
1: There you go.
0: You got there.
2: Penske Media.
1: Yeah,
0: there you go. Penske Media Corporation, which owns, by the way, like Dateline, Hollywood.
2: Variety, Rolling
0: Variety,
2: Stone.
0: Rolling Stone. All those outlets we read. They also own... Dick Clark Productions.
1: Yes, I need to remember this because we've said this before and it's not in my brain yet. Penske Media owns Dick Clark.
0: And his dad's Roger Penske from racing fame. You know, from either NASCAR or Formula One, if you follow either, because he's the most successful in probably both. But fans already think these award shows are bought and paid for shams, but now you're just making it obvious. Either play ball or get blackballed. Taylor Swift was the most nominated artist at the AMAs two nights ago. And was completely shut out. According to the blind items, all you're doing is causing your show to lose credibility, just like you did with the Golden Globes.
1: So they nominated her thinking she would come. She didn't come. Therefore, she lost. And she's like, I don't care.
0: Or you just had to nominate her because she had a massive year like
1: Literally,
0: she always does. And you just, it would look even worse if you didn't nominate her. But when she goes 0-for-8, it's kind of obvious.
2: Come on.
0: Especially when you see some of the awards she lost to and who she lost to.
2: Wow.
0: It was,
1: Okay, well, hopefully he's paying attention.
0: I doubt it.
1: He's got a lot of things to do.
0: Yeah. I doubt it. So there you go.
2: And what does he have to do? I have Sydney Sweeney listed next to him.
0: It was rumored that Sydney Sweeney was, I think, nominated for a Golden Globe because the two of them enjoyed each other's company.
2: Okay.
0: That was
1: maybe
0: before.
1: That's when we talked about it.
0: Although I'll be clear, we did have a blind item talking about Sydney Sweeney and some billionaire that she was like getting with. That could have just been Scooter, and it was misreported.
2: Oh, sure.
0: That was actually Jay Penske, and it was Scooter this whole time. Which, by the way, many people think they might be engaged.
1: I wouldn't be surprised.
0: There are a lot of people saying either. That she is engaged.
1: It doesn't make any sense to me whatsoever, but clearly there's a characteristic of that relationship we're not familiar with.
2: Yeah, because she never
1: the
2: married.
1: The letter B.
2: B.
1: As in billionaire.
2: Oh, yeah.
0: Or?
2: Jonathan DeVito was her ex-fiance.
0: There's another B.
2: Oh, yeah.
1: Boobies? He's got billions. She's got boobies. What else do you need?
2: He's got billions.
1: She's got boobies. Who could ask for anything more?
0: In addition to Variety, Rolling Stone, The Hollywood Reporter, Deadline Hollywood, Billboard, and all those other things, they also own the American Music Awards, the Golden Globes, the Billboard Music Awards, the Academy of Country Music Awards.
2: Oh, my gosh.
0: Yep. Play ball. Or else.
1: Good luck to them. Hey, I got a question real quick.
0: Please.
1: Was there any, I'm just curious, mm-hmm. because I wasn't here on Friday.
0: Yeah.
1: What, and the audience will never see the amazing work you guys did with Leah.
0: Nobody will.
1: Were there any, oh my gosh, blinds you had to?
2: Oh my, we're going back to Friday? I can't even remember what we talked about yesterday.
1: Okay,
2: and we had
1: so
2: a Memorial weekend. Do you remember? Because you write them down, Mike.
0: I got them all. I got them all right here. Okay. Give me 1 second to look back
2: sure.
0: for them.
1: I just thought maybe there was something, because I know while I was gone, one of the things you guys did get to talk about, at least on the radio show, was the Britney DUI tapes, mm-hmm. which...
2: Oh, yes.
1: I can't believe I wasn't here to enjoy lasagna. So I thought, well, maybe there was something in the blinds that they shared on Friday that...
2: We did talk about it on the show.
1: Yeah.
2: Yeah.
0: We talked about Brooke Hogan's butt.
1: Okay.
0: The daughter of Hulk Hogan decided to post finally after a year a nice tribute to her father
1: with her
0: and
1: butt?
0: Made sure to include the first picture as a thirst trap.
2: Oh, yeah, she's like, I miss my dad. Here's my ass.
1: Okay. I mean,
0: now, to be fair, there was an old clip from A Hogan Knows Best where he helped her
2: I know.
0: Take some sunscreen and put it all over her behind.
2: It's the only thing I remember. Yeah. When I think of Brooke Hogan and Hulk Hogan, I think of him rubbing suntan lotion
1: Why?
2: On her butt and like getting all the inside, like so that it wasn't a father-daughter. Like, it was really creepy to me, but maybe that's just because, I don't know. I don't live in Hollywood, but to me, I'm like, I know they're both tan. Like, they're really tan people. So, it's like a tanning, like they want
1: to. I don't know. It's creepy to me.
2: I hate it. And
1: maybe it's a tanning thing.
2: It is literally the thing I think of. When you say Brooke Hogan and Hulk Hogan, I think, no.
1: You think of her daddy. Rubbing some lotion on her booty crack.
2: Yeah. It wasn't great.
0: Otherwise, we talked about Tom Hardy, as we mentioned. We talked about Pete Davidson potentially trying to keep Elsie Hewitt quiet with even more child support than maybe she should be getting because
2: she knows things.
0: She knows things.
1: Oh, I'm sure.
0: About Pete. So yeah, that was pretty much it. Oh, and then of course the great, story about the $2 million in debt that Blake Lively and Ryan Reynolds are towards the people working on their massive compound home in New York.
1: Yeah.
2: They haven't paid anyone.
0: They haven't paid anyone.
1: Girl, we talked about this.
2: We did?
1: Last week. I told you that story.
2: Oh, you did.
0: Well, we brought it in the blind items the next day.
2: And then I pretended to just know it.
1: Yeah. Did you?
2: I don't know what I did.
0: So. You can listen back.
1: No,
0: to
1: we talked about the
0: again.
1: Fact. We must not have talked about it on the show
0: we
1: or on Blinded.
0: No.
1: But yeah, there was all these unpaid contractors.
2: $2.1 million.
1: $2 million. You know the story.
2: Yeah, I know. $2 million. I don't remember where we said it. I don't know.
0: Let's do another blind item here.
1: Get that notebook out, girl.
0: We got you up to date, Bradley. That's what we talked about on Friday.
1: Thank you for doing
2: that. And if you actually, if you're watching our YouTube channel, you can find it in podcast form if you want to listen to it. Just search blind by
1: that's
2: the item.
1: Yeah, that's a good reminder.
0: Yeah. Search blind by the item. Go ahead and like, subscribe over there. Give us a rating over there. Give us a rating on YouTube. Like, subscribe here on YouTube. And keep on watching along and hype us up.
1: You know, we got
0: it's a thing.
1: Put a post-it in that because I have a piece of information about our Apple iTunes feed that we need to fiddle with. We'll talk about it off the air.
2: Yeah.
1: Exciting.
2: I think they got it fixed.
1: No, this is something
2: about
1: else.
2: Okay.
1: No.
0: Well, we'll keep you in suspense and let you know if we get that resolved. Let's keep it on with another blind item here. You're just talking about award shows and how they're probably really credible and stuff. Speaking of award shows, this A-minus list award-winning director has been using personal ads on some of the most extreme adult sites on the internet.
2: What?
0: He knows if he gets caught, he'll just call it research. Speaking of award shows, this very recently winning A-minus list director has been running personal ads on some of the most extreme adult sites on the internet. He knows that if he ever gets caught, he can just call it, quote, research.
1: Director, right?
0: Yes.
1: Does he, like, we know him to be kind of a creep?
0: Depends who you ask.
2: I'm going to guess Sam Levinson from Euphoria.
0: Very good guess. Not it.
2: Okay.
1: Movie director?
0: Yes. Primarily, okay. I believe I really just know from movies, but I can check here.
1: Was he a guest star on The Golden Girls?
0: I don't think so.
2: Oh.
0: But I don't know all of the Golden Girls episodes. But I do. I would be willing to bet this person was not on the Golden Globes or on the Golden Girls. I keep saying.
2: Quit talking about Globes.
1: Boobies.
0: Who would that be?
1: Was he a Elvis lookalike on an episode of the Golden Girls?
2: Oh my gosh!
0: I would have to have watched that episode.
1: Does he like feet?
0: No.
2: Quentin Tarantino. Quentin Tarantino was an Elvis lookalike on the Golden Girls.
1: Yeah.
2: Shut the front door.
1: It's true.
2: Excuse me?
1: This was the episode where they accidentally sent the wrong, or I think Rose accidentally arranged to have the Elvis lookalikes come to Sophia's wedding. Was it Sophia's wedding?
2: Oh my gosh.
0: Oh, wow.
1: And so all these lookalikes showed up and he was one of them.
2: What?
1: Yeah.
2: That's crazy.
1: Before they were stars.
2: Okay.
1: So it's not Quentin Tarantino.
0: Speaking of which, I just saw John Favreau from The Mandalorian and Grogu. He was a clown on Seinfeld.
2: Oh, John Favreau.
0: Favreau, yeah. Right.
2: And what about, is it David O. Russell?
0: It's not.
2: Is it Rupert Sanders?
0: It's not.
1: It's not Nickelodeon foot guy?
0: Oh, no, this is a movie actor.
1: A movie director, I should say.
0: So again, according to, we were just talking about award shows, this recent award winner, A-minus list director, has been running personal ads on some of the most extreme adult sites on the internet. Oh. He knows if he gets caught, he'll just call it, quote, research.
2: Is it Yorgos Lanthimos?
0: Very good guess.
1: That's a good guess.
0: Very, very good guess. Although
2: Oh, Ryan Murphy. Oh.
0: Again, movies.
1: You were so confident.
2: No, well, I put OnlyFans next to it. Yorgos
0: was a very, very good guess. I think Yorgos finished second to this guy.
2: Okay, in the guesses?
1: What's his name?
0: In the awards.
2: Oh.
0: I'm pretty sure when this guy won.
2: Oh, that's
1: Inarritu.
2: A good clue.
0: That's a real good
1: clue. What's his name?
2: Is this a female?
0: Nope.
2: Okay.
1: A female would not be on extreme websites ever.
2: Wow.
1: Ladies don't, they're not creepy.
2: Okay. Oh man. Bryan Singer.
1: Good guess. Is he somebody who has a movie in theaters right now?
0: I do not believe so.
1: It's not J.J. Abrams.
0: No.
2: Okay. Oh boy. Brett Ratner.
0: No. One of you are going to be more disappointed by not knowing this than the other.
1: Dawn.
2: Christopher Nolan.
0: Let's just say this person had an impact on your life, Dawn.
2: My life.
1: Oh. Well, no, he's dead.
2: Oh. Who's dead?
1: David Lynch.
2: Oh, yeah. David Lynch. It's not David Lynch.
1: I mean, it would have been David Lynch.
0: It would have been.
1: I mean, he would do research like that.
2: Come on.
0: Speaking of award season, this recent award winner has been running through personal ads on some of the most extreme adult websites on the internet. He knows if it gets caught, he'll just call it research.
2: Oh, my life.
1: This is you, Dawn. He influenced your life.
0: He won four.
1: Mel Gibson did not influence your life.
0: He won four Oscars in 1 year.
2: Paul Thomas Anderson?
0: And it was not this year, but it was recent.
2: Okay.
0: And it impacted Dawn's life.
1: Yep.
2: Oh my gosh.
1: It was.
2: Wes Anderson.
1: No, you said that.
2: No, I didn't.
1: I swear you said Wes Anderson.
2: I said Paul Thomas Anderson.
1: Oh, you did. Yeah.
2: What? You guys.
0: We'll get you there. You're almost there.
1: Think of
0: award-winning movies.
2: Yeah. I loved Past Lives. I loved.
0: Might have been the same year as Past Lives.
1: It was a drama.
0: Yep.
1: It was a Irish drama.
0: No.
2: John M. Chu.
0: Let's just say, Dawn, because of this movie, your significant other and you will never watch an award show ever again, or at least one particular award show ever again.
2: Oh.
1: You will never watch The Razzies.
2: Well, what? It's him. I have to watch it because of my job, but he won't ever watch it again.
0: Correct.
2: What's wrong?
1: Oh, I remember this story.
0: He'll
1: yeah.
0: never watch the biggest award show ever again.
1: The Oscars?
2: The Oscars ever again.
1: Because so-and-so because... didn't win.
0: No, because so-and-so did win.
1: Oh, because this director won. And then he was so mad.
2: Oh.
1: MC was so mad, Dawn. He told you, I'm never watching the Oscars again.
2: Oh, my
1: gosh. This sounds familiar. I remember this story.
2: Oh.
1: She got it.
2: Mikey Madsen was in the movie.
1: And that's...
2: That's that terrible movie that shouldn't have won.
0: I'm not going to ding that, but you're right. In your opinion, man.
2: What?
1: His name was...
2: God, what is
1: Julian
2: his name?
1: Fellows.
2: No, but he's super creepy.
0: He's also good in the kitchen, especially...
1: Cook.
0: When he's...
1: Chefing.
0: Nope, not a chef, but he's better with pastries.
1: Oh,
2: Baker.
1: He's Baker.
2: Sean Baker.
1: There you go.
2: Sean
0: items.
2: Baker.
0: Sean
2: God,
0: Baker.
2: God, I hate him.
0: He just won four Oscars for Anora a couple of years back.
2: Oh, Anora.
0: Is running personal ads on some of the most extreme adult sites on the internet. He knows that if he gets caught, he'll just call it, quote, research.
2: Okay. Sean Baker. I didn't even have him written down. I was so mad.
1: So he was, he's looking at dirty things on the internet.
2: You know...
1: Not surprised.
2: He seemed completely, I saw it at Alamo, and he seemed completely obsessed with Mikey Madsen and just wanted to get her nude. That's
1: Alamo
2: what I take
1: Draft House, not the actual
2: the Alamo. Remember the Alamo.
0: But it was good enough to win an Oscar and a Palme d'Or.
1: Remember the Alamo and the adventures of Blinded by the Item. We air Monday through Friday on My Talk. 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
2: Blinded by the Item.
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11: Well, Olivia Rodrigo has announced the track list for her upcoming third album, You Seem Pretty Sad, for A Girl So In Love. This album drops on June 11th, and we've already had a couple singles released, Drop Dead and The Cure, but here's a couple of the other songs. Well, first of all, I should mention that the album appears to be divided into two sections. Section 1 is called Girl So In Love, Section 2, You Seem Pretty Sad, and Section 1 is going to have tracks like Maggots for Brains and Purple, while the second section, should say, will have songs like What's Wrong With Me and Cigarette Smoke. If you want to see the full track list, you can do so online right now. In some other news, Kalani has announced the dates for upcoming the Kalani World Tour North America, with 33 dates slated from August through October. Kalani most recently released her self-titled album in April, bowing

0: 5 disciplines: fencing, swimming, equestrian, show jumping, running, and shooting. And now Ninja Warrior is also going to be part of that as well. Ninja Warrior is a huge global phenomenon. It's aired in more than 160 countries and regions, with local versions in more than 25 individual countries. It's a big deal. All right, that'll wrap up the dirt for this hour. 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
1: I'm surprised to hear that, because that is new information.
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0: Look, Gwyneth Paltrow's out of touch again. Welcome back to the Adventures of Bradley and Dawn. Gwyneth Paltrow usually is pretty out of touch with what common people are dealing with. And this time it has to do with her fellow actors. So there were some statements made on a podcast. She was doing an interview and she started talking about how intimacy coordinators are pretty much annoying. She said that she felt uncomfortable with the level of choreography required during Mardi Supreme. Okay. And she also was sort of bragging about the fact that she told them, just step back. We've got this. So she said, quote, I was like, girl, I'm from the era where you get naked, you get in bed, the camera's on. And we said, I think we're good. You can step a little bit back. Now, my problem with this is that she comes to the table with a lot of power, a lot of privilege, and there are so many actors out there with no power on set. So there's this producer, Russell Davies. You might know him from, he had dramas like Queer as Folk, It's a Sin, and an upcoming series called Tiptoe. This guy just literally name-dropped Gwyneth Paltrow. He was upset with this, and he said, stars like Gwyneth are speaking from a position of enormous power, while actors with less status often rely on intimacy coordinators to feel safe and protected. And that he's complaining, there's been a rash recently of very famous actors saying you don't need intimacy coordinators, and they are disgraceful human beings.
1: Wow.
0: So, yeah. Yeah, I just think that overall, you're not thinking about the other people out there. It's just sort of a story that says I'm better than that and I'm beyond that. Like the purpose of it is really like it's not acknowledging everything that it took to actually get intimacy coordinators on set when many people were feeling subjected to, you know, just this something that they have to put up with and like uncomfortable.
1: And I just imagine it's different for everyone, whether you're an A-list celebrity or not. Some people may feel comfortable navigating and negotiating those situations. And if it's consensual and like both parties involved are comfortable with not having one, great. If one person or, you know, I mean, the standard should just be that they're there, right?
0: Mm-hmm.
1: And if they agree to not have the person there, that's fine. But yeah, I mean, everybody's got their own boundaries. So you want to create a system that prevents, you know, the sort of weakest link from feeling like they're not being listened to or not safe.
0: Right.
1: And by weakest link, I just mean like, you know.
0: Yeah, the lowest jobbing actors.
1: Yeah.
0: Yeah. So, you know, I think that it's irresponsible for her to speak about that just because, you know, it might be just not the way you're used to doing things and a little bit uncomfortable for you and you feel like you have to stop and start and it isn't the best. But you should be thinking about the other people, like the little people, then why you're doing it. Like, I'm going to do this. I don't really like it, but I'm doing it for all the women out there who felt preyed upon and men, you know, who felt like they were abused in some way and uncomfortable.
1: Yeah.
0: But, you know, she's very out of touch. Kim Basinger also agreed with her. She

0: She said, I can't imagine having somebody come up to me and say, do you mind if they put their hand there? You either, we work it out or we don't. And actor Sean Bean said that he's from Game of Thrones. And he said that it spoils the spontaneity. Now, here comes Kate Winslet to the rescue. Do you want to know what she has to say?
1: Yeah.
0: Okay.
1: What?
0: She has to say, older stars often come from a very different era in Hollywood where actors are expected to simply cope with uncomfortable situations. Younger actors increasingly see intimacy coordinators as the same way productions use stunt coordinators, professionals there to create boundaries and trust. And then she goes on to say that I would have benefited from an intimacy coordinator every single time I had to do a love scene or be partially naked or even a kissing scene.
1: Yeah. Again, I think everybody's got their own boundaries. So you want to have people, you want to have a safety net.
0: Yeah, definitely. I'm glad it's a thing that, you know, ended up coming out of the Me Too movement. Because if not, you know, it's just, you know, thinking, okay, this is what is expected from me. And then like if you're a young actress and, you know, the actor that you're, or actor.
1: Or a young actor. I mean, you got to think about it from both perspectives, right? Because you don't want people to make, you don't want to feel like you're putting someone in an awkward position when you maybe are just reacting in the moment. Things can be misinterpreted and you don't want to have somebody misinterpret an action, right? Like it's nice to have a third party present, I would
0: totally.
1: Imagine, especially if you're uncomfortable or the least bit concerned about people, you know, again, I just think it's good for everybody.
0: It is. And definitely, you know, the productions like it because they have to pay, you know, this person is a part of their salary and it's an additional thing to their budget. But I would say that it stops, it would prevent them from getting sued more, you know, so they want that in place just to protect their own selves, like studios and things like that. So, yeah, I just thought that that was, you know, kind of nice for this guy to point that out. And I think Gwyneth sometimes, it's just, she just steps in it a lot where she's saying things that only apply to
1: well,
0: her.
1: Well, we're also predisposed to want to jump on anything she says because yeah. she has set that reputation for herself. So
0: yeah.
1: I'm a little, you know, hyper aware of that, that people will react to her because
0: sure.
1: they know it's easy target.
0: Right.
1: But
0: yeah.
1: she'll be fine. She can clarify if she was misinterpreted or, you know.
0: Yeah.
1: Has reflected on that moment.
0: Yeah. I remember did you ever watch Westworld?
1: Yeah.
0: So yeah, there's scenes where like there are people standing naked
1: yeah.
0: in a room together in a dark room.
1: Because they're supposed to be like
0: yeah.
1: robots basically.
0: They're robots ready to be dressed and yeah. put into action and be put into the set. Westworld, the concept was you go into this virtual, well, it was a real world with robots and you were like playing cowboys, you know, and saloon, you know, just like Wild West stuff. Westworld is, that's why it was called that. And there were so many people that were naked and had nobody standing there for hours naked.
1: Mm-hmm.
0: And there was just like sort of, it was horrific conditions, you know, and there wasn't anybody there to really manage those people or protect them. So I was like, ooh, definitely that needs to be taken care of. And, you know, like I said, this is something that came out of the Me Too movement and, yeah, I think it's a good thing.
1: It's a good thing, as our good friend Martha Stewart would say. Well, thank you, Don, for that enlightening story. When we return, an AI company is going to give you $2,000 to do something to yourself. I'll tell you what that is.
0: No.
1: When we return right here on My Talk 107.1.
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0: Hey, John, you're looking for some extra cash, right?
1: Well, depends on what I have to do.
0: Well, I need you to do something. It's kind of private.
1: Private?
0: I don't know if we should talk about it here.
1: Oh.
0: Good afternoon. Welcome. Why am I talking like that?
1: I don't know.
0: That's my Peter Wonder teen voice. Hey, John, you want to make some extra cash?
1: I don't like it.
0: Looking here. There is an AI company that is offering 10 individuals $2,000 a month. These are consultant jobs for $2,000 a month. Not bad if you can get it, right? And all you have to do is pleasure yourself.
1: What? It's an AI company?
0: It's called Joy AI, and they are hiring 10 consultants.
1: Okay.
0: So that is consultants who will polish their own silverware.
1: Yes.
0: And get $2,000 a month in return. All you have to do is test out their daily guided feature and document the effects on stress, sleep, and mood. Yes, it's real. And yes, you will get paid. Thoughts? What?
1: I don't think that you can have, every individual is different. So how can you really apply like the scientific method to this? Like, how can you really get research done whenever, you know, people might have another job and have stress from that. They might have a newborn baby. And so that wakes them up. You see what I mean? It's just not this.
0: They just want you to use the app and give them feedback on it.
1: Yeah. But like, how does that correlate to the app whenever, unless it's like the only thing you're doing? You know what I mean?
0: Yeah. You're thinking of the science.
1: I am thinking of the science and how this isn't.
0: They just want 10 people to test out their app.
1: Mm-hmm. 10 people.
0: Yeah. So this is not something you would do.
1: No.
0: Okay.
1: Though I think the world is going to hell in a handbasket when I hear stuff like this. I'm like, this is so, like, come on.
0: Why?
1: Because it's like, it's just, I don't understand how they're really going to garner any research from such a small sample size.
0: The listing describes ideal candidates as articulate, observant, and impossible to blush. So no prudes. People can describe sensations. It says people who can describe sensations, quote, better than a sommelier describes a wine.
1: Oh,
0: the posting also promises flexible scheduling and interesting, what do you do for a living answer at any party? Now, this platform, because hey, look, if I were in my 20s, okay. If I had, you know, why not? I guess
1: really
0: it doesn't even matter what
1: job.
0: Age you are. If you are not a easily embarrassed person and you feel comfortable talking about your sex life, why not? It says they're an online platform that includes AI-generated avatars. Now, I've seen these ads before where somebody's like, you can come up with the date of your dreams. And so I assume it's kind of like that.
1: Okay.
0: And so then that AI avatar is going to be like, hey, Don, why don't you?
1: Nope.
0: Why don't you go over here and do this thing?
1: No.
0: Mm-hmm.
1: Why not? But they are, like, there's already been... So if you have like a virtual reality, an Oculus, you know, one of those.
0: Like a headset, yeah.
1: Yeah. They already have porn on there.
0: Well, this isn't porn. This is like, it's like a daily meditation app, but it's just a guided.
1: Oh, speaking?
0: Yeah.
1: Okay. I thought it was like an AI.
0: Yeah, but it's speaking to you.
1: Okay.
0: Yeah. But you could just listen to it. Or it says AI generated avatars, voice interactions, and personalized chat experiences built around companionship and intimacy. This doesn't seem as porny or as, you know, like just sleazy as some of those experiences may. This actually seems like, you know, they're trying to get people. I mean, look, it's still AI and they're still trying to make a buck. But, apparently, participants complete guided sessions, submit written questionnaires directly to their team. These sample prompts will ask whether the voice matched and selected their mood, how immersive the session felt, and whether lags or pauses disrupted the experience. So,
1: that's disappointing.
0: Again, if you're going to...
1: There's lag.
0: Well, yeah, and that's why they want to test it,
1: right?
0: To see if it actually, isn't laggy.
1: Okay.
0: And again, I think of the ways to make a few extra bucks.
1: It's an honest day's work.
0: Yeah. I mean, you're doing it anyway.
1: Oh, gosh. Yeah. So you don't have to like send in any like recorded video? I'm like, are they recording
0: sample questionnaires?
1: Yeah.
0: So you're going to listen to these meditations.
1: Okay.
0: And then you're going to fill out a questionnaire.
1: Okay.
0: So
1: what if my answer was I fell asleep in the first?
0: Well, then they'll be like, we gotta, you know, sex this up a bit.
1: All right. Well, that's great. And how do people get in touch with them?
0: Well, we'll put the link
1: on our show links page.
0: We'll put it on our show links page.
1: It is. It's on there right now. So check it out.
0: You had a story about a hot mic experience.
1: Hot mic. Yes. This is another Peanut 115 story. Okay. So on ESPN, the PN is not
0: ESPN.
1: Yeah, ESPN. They were broadcasting a softball game between Arizona State and Texas on Sunday, and women's softball. And it was, let's see, this was Arizona State, yeah, in Texas. So the announcer is talking about, you know, how with this team, if you're an assistant and you're in the national championships, you're going to be sent off to go do other great jobs because they've had a lot of success with people being assistants for this team and then going on to be coaches and doing other great things. Somebody found either an on-field microphone, a fan, or stormed the broadcast booth, which I disagree. I think the only way this could have been done, this hot mic situation we're going to play here for you in a second, is if they found just an on-field microphone. Because if they storm the broadcast booth, well, you would just shut the mic off. Like, you wouldn't let somebody just run in. I mean, you would shut the mic off.
0: Yeah.
1: Okay, so here we go. This is Kevin Brown, the play-by-play announcer, making it through this situation. Uh-oh.
2: Wonderful relationship, those two. And she said when you come to Austin, they tell you...
3: Lick my balls.
0: What?
2: You're going to compete for national championships.
0: What did he just say?
1: Play it again.
2: They're going to send you off.
1: Okay.
2: Wonderful relationship, those two. And she said when you come to Austin, they tell you...
3: Lick my balls.
2: You're going to compete for national championships as an assistant.
1: Lick my ball
2: ass. They're going to send you off.
0: Yeah. No, I caught that.
1: Yeah.
0: That is shocking.
1: The voice he used was really...
0: I like it.
1: Yes. But hey, I would like to say congratulations, Kevin Brown, on just ignoring it and pretending that it didn't happen.
0: Oh, I would.
1: Because that is difficult to do. It's shocking to hear.
0: I'd be like, excuse me?
3: Lick my mouth at.
1: I mean, if you hear that while you're trying to do a live broadcast, you know, I always feel for the people like on TV who are doing a live.
0: That's a professional.
1: Report, and there are people behind them doing all kinds of crazy things.
0: Yeah.
1: It's so annoying.
0: That would drive me nuts. No, yes. He did a great job.
1: Yes. So this isn't the first bit of controversy that's happened during this. This is the Women's College World Series that's going on right now. There's a former NBA star, Jason Williams, which I don't know what team he's from. Do you know Stormer?
4: I think he's been on a lot of different teams. I think he made his most claim to fame with the Sacramento Kings.
1: Okay.
4: I think.
1: Well, he was ejected from his daughter's game. It was a Texas Tech Florida game. And he started leading a celebration for his daughter, Mia, who she played against her former Gators team. So he was really excited. And you can't do that. You can't, like, get people rowdy and start having a parade or whatever happened.
0: No.
1: So he was ejected. When your dad gets thrown out of your game, that's so embarrassing.
0: Yeah, but eventually you're going to be grateful that your dad was that strong a supporter.
1: I guess so. Well, Mia was hit with by 5 pitches in a 5-game series. She wound up hitting 2 home runs. And then fans were at each other's throats throughout the weekend.
0: Mm.
1: This is serious stuff.
0: Yeah.
1: People get real angry about softball. My brother-in-law, when his son, my nephew, was playing like peewee basketball, he got kicked out.
0: Oh, sure.
1: Yeah.
0: What'd he do?
1: Because he was along the sides, you know, co-helping the ref.
0: Co-helping.
1: Like thinking
0: getting
1: he's
0: in the way
1: coach
0: of the ref.
1: This, he was being obnoxious and like yelling at the ref going alongside. This is a third grade or like second grade basketball.
0: Mm-mm.
1: How second graders can even throw the ball up far enough to make a basket is crazy to me.
0: Yeah, it's but not yeah, worth it, man. Take a deep
1: something
0: breath.
1: That Gary should be proud of.
0: And walk around, come back.
1: Well, he could do that outside because he got kicked out.
0: Do better. All right, Dawn, thank you for that. When we come back, you're going to interpret some dreams, which you always do on Wednesdays on The Adventures of Radley and Dawn when we return right here on My Talk 107.1.

0: where talk is fun.
1: They were a welcome distraction from my life.
0: My talk. Everything entertainment.
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9: And let's take a look at your 5 Eyewitness News Twin Cities weather for this hour. Your forecast for the rest of today. We are definitely soaking up the sun because we have beautiful sunshine today, but with very high temperatures at 90 degrees. And then mostly clear conditions tonight with a low of 62. Looking ahead to tomorrow for your Thursday, more sunshine expected with a high of 84. And right now, my talk, it's 86 and sunny.
10: I was back in high school, and I was supposed to take a test.
11: I was making it work again.
10: I was driving my car, and I couldn't control it. Then I fell off a cliff with Leonardo DiCaprio.
12: Do you know what this dream means?
13: Dreamweaver Dawn. Dreamweaver Dawn.
14: Hey, Dawn, you want to interpret some dreams?
15: Yes, I do.
14: Fabulous. We do this every Wednesday. Dawn will interpret your dream. If you want to have that experience yourself, stay tuned. She'll tell you how you can do that at the end of the segment. But first, let's get right to the dreams. And first, we have a dream from Lindsay. She sent the following note. Dear Dawn, I was standing at a table and needed to transport a group of tiny little yellow chicks to another table, where there was a man standing waiting for me. I snorted them up my nose walked over to the table where the man was standing, closed one nostril, and blew them all out on his table.
15: That's great.
14: One was stuck high up in my nose, so I had to wiggle it out.
15: All right, Lindsay.
14: What the hell does that mean?
15: This is cool. Okay, so these little chicks, these are habits that you nurture, and you feel really protective of this habitual way of thinking, most likely, and you guard it. And it isn't something that you've done your whole life. It's just these little habits that you've created to make sure that you can get through your day. The man is your subconscious mind. So you are using a part of your identity that would be snorting up your nose. Anytime you dream about your face, you're dreaming about your identity. So there's a part of your identity that you see as a function to take these habits and apply them to the rest of your life. And I would say that sometimes it can cloud your perception because you normally aren't using your nose to suck things up into it, right?
14: No, we don't.
15: And
14: do
15: so
14: that.
15: Our five senses, we need those for, you know, perceiving the world around us. So if you're snorting chicks up your nose, you know, it could cloud your perception. Mm-hmm. Maybe you would have a different, because of these little habits, you might have, you know, a different way of seeing things. And so I would just say, look at the kind of things, like if you have a habit of being a certain way in one part of your life.
14: Okay.
15: So you're traveling those chicks, you're taking that within you, and then you're taking it to work or whatever. And you're like, I run my home this way. And then you go to work and you're like, I would like to run my business life this way as well, being highly organized or whatever it is. And then that transition is weird.
14: Mm-hmm.
15: Like when you get to work, you're like, I'm not the same person. When I'm here, I am, you know, I don't have time to be organized. I need an assistant or something.
14: Yeah.
15: Yeah, that's, you know, just an example of something. But Lindsay, you'll just have to think on that and think about what are those little habits that you nurture?
14: Well, Lindsay, I hope that did make sense. If it did, drop Dawn a note. She would love to hear from you. All right, let's move on to another dream. Dawn is doing dream interpretations as she does every Wednesday at this time. This is a dream from Lisa. Lisa says, Dear Dawn, I had a dream last night where my husband and I were much younger and at a party. We were both set up for dates with other people. I said to him, I wish you were my date.
15: Aww.
14: We flirted a bit throughout the evening and then all of us left for a new destination. When we left, there was a stretch limo waiting and my mom and dad were in there and my mom was drunk.
15: Oh.
14: She does go on to say, some items of note. I met my husband when I was 38, and I've only seen my mom drunk once in my life.
15: How was that, Lisa? Was that pretty fun? Yeah, I don't think I've ever seen my mom drunk.
14: Mm-hmm.
15: Okay. All right. Let's start out with this. You're going to a party. You're with your husband, and you're much younger. So let's talk about the subconscious mind. When you dream about your mate, that is the part of you that you're dreaming about. The subconscious mind is the place in your mind that isn't your conscious mind, mm-hmm. what you use every day to communicate and be in this world. It's the part of our brain that is sort of the breeding ground for creating new things, using your imagination and getting that spark of inspiration to bring new things into your life.
14: Okay.
15: So your husband is representing your subconscious mind and you guys are younger. So this is a part of your subconscious. You're going back to a time when you were able to create more freely. And since you're going to a party in this, I would say you saw life during this time as fun or like more of a game and a challenge instead of like, oh, I got to get up today. You know what I mean? So you're sort of fantasizing about that way of thinking in that yeah. time in life when you're like, ooh, I've got this idea and we're going to do this and that. And let's, you know, let's groove. Let's have fun. Then the flirting with other people. This is the representation of your occasional. You have a desire to like break away from certain patterns that you have to get what you want out of life. So you've tried other things, but you keep going back to that old you that you want to be. And you know, those things kind of like, okay, I'm going to be this person now, and this is the way I'm going to, you know, run my life. And then you just realize that you really just want to be yourself, and that's okay. Like, for instance, some people are very aggressive in the way they do business. You know, they're like, you got to go for what you want. You know, there's tons of self-help books. And maybe you're a little shyer and you're like, I just kind of want to be, you know, me. Mm. I don't want to have to force this person. So that's the first part of the dream. And then your mom and dad, that's your inner authority. And it represents creation within you, because when a mother and a father love each other very much, they create things. Oh. So the mom and the dad, that just represents you creating something new. Okay. So your conscious self sometimes feels altered in this state of mind because your mom is drunk. So that is like the seed of creation for you. And sometimes you feel a little, I would say, overwhelmed, or like you're not perceiving things correctly. That's what it means to be drunk, like your perception is off of something. If you're seeing something just one way or skewed in any way. So that's why your mom is drunk in the dream. So yeah, you got to think about what are the things you're trying to create more freely in your life that you used to do, like in your 20s, maybe.
14: I bet that makes sense.
15: Yeah.
14: All right, Lisa. Let's move on to Lindsay. If you guys are just joining us, Dawn is interpreting dreams as she does every Wednesday. We've got another email. This time, Lindsay says, Dear Dawn, hey, y'all, my 11-year-old son, Dee, had a wild dream the other night.
15: I did edit this, by the way. It was rather long.
14: Oh, okay. after school, a dog chases him on the way home. Running, he calls 911 for help. The person who answers says, hey, this is Starbucks. Confused, he asks how he was connected to Starbucks, to which the dispatcher said they thought it would be funny to answer the call that way. Annoyed, Dee hangs up, makes it home, tells me, his mom, about the dog and that he's going to call the police. He then goes to the store with his dad and brother to get me protein because I'm sick. He gets chocolate chips. The chocolate chips turn into eggs and they are face to face with a zombie horde. The three of them start throwing eggs at the zombies, who then hit and are cured and turn back to humans. Dee's dad and brother then send him back to get a new bag of chocolate chips. He tells the clerk about the zombies. She fends off the zombies while Dee gets the chocolate chips and returns to the car, running from zombies with chocolate chips.
15: That's right. The rest of the dream had a lot of video game imagery in it, sliding down rainbows, stealing gold from leprechauns, things transforming. I mean, it was like detail. Xbox controllers that he ate. It's just a lot of gaming stuff. So you might want to think about that, Lindsay. So
14: maybe time out.
15: Well, I think this is what he's dreaming about. So the dog that he's afraid of, that is a habit that he is afraid of. And he feels like it's going to change him permanently. Okay. So he's worried about it. Calling 911, this is him calling on his inner authority to stop this habit. But he doesn't find that he has the inner strength or seriousness to do this on his own. Mm-hmm. That's why he said Starbucks, you know. So he's calling about on his own will to stop him from doing this, but he's like, I can't do this on my own. And dreaming of you, you're the seed for creation within him, and you're sick in it. So he isn't really able, because of this habit, which I think is video games, he isn't able to think of new ideas. And he feels like that part of himself is depleted. He wants to get knowledge, which is the food in the dream, the chocolate chips, to bring this part of himself back. You know, a kid who is constantly, which I'm not, you know, shaming anybody here. I mean, more video games are played in my house than probably anybody in the Twin Cities.
14: Yeah. Like your video games.
15: But if you are feeling like it's taking away from your ability to create things on your own, have an imagination like a kid does, and long for that kind of stuff, it might feel overwhelming. Now, the zombies represent something that refuses to change, because death is change in a dream. And so anytime you dream of zombies, they are the undead. They are the ones who didn't change happened. But they weren't going along with it.
14: Yep.
15: But you can't be left behind. When change happens, you either become a zombie and just, you know, can't move forward, or you learn to change. So he's dreaming also about that. And he's just not into whatever big change has happened in his life. But he, at the end of it, you know, he does fend off the zombies. So he learns how to fight back with that part of himself and learns how to change. So it's a good future for him, but he could just be overwhelmed by, you know, when we were, well, we had video games when we were kids, but just think about the ability to play and how important that is for kids and how, you know, even having time with your friends, like you learn and you grow and you develop a sense of self. And I don't think kids know how to, you know, stop themselves from constantly wanting to play games because it's like a drug, you know.
14: Oh, for sure.
15: So I think maybe inside somewhere he maybe wants and longs for that.
14: Yeah.
15: You know, so it is a crucial time being 11.
14: Deep dreams, Lindsay, are made of these. And Dawn will interpret them. So thank you to everyone who submitted a dream today. Dawn, if listeners want to send you a dream, what do they need to do?
15: You can go to our app or our website, find our show, Bradley and Dawn, and then you will find our email. Just look for a little envelope, click on it, find D. McLean, title the email Dreams, and make it about a paragraph long, and you'll eventually hear it on the show.
14: Fabulous. Now, when we return, we're going to go to food court, not necessarily to pass judgment on anything, maybe a little bit, but mostly to just talk about food and tell you about some really cool things that are coming our way when we return right here on My Talk 107.1.
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16: I got my teeth cleaned at the dentist. You're going, tongue, control yourself. Like, tongue, don't investigate that person's tool or finger. And it won't listen. The minute you say that, your tongue's like, I'm going to embarrass you so much.
17: I've never done that once.
16: Listeners, I need you to write in, please, because I'm dying.
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16: I thought this was a universal experience.
17: No, ever.
16: I'm actually dying, mortified, dead, dying.
17: Ever.
16: Because they act like it's normal. I'm like, I'm so sorry. I have no control. My tongue goes whatever. They're like, oh, it happens all the time. Are they lying to me? To which I will literally never go back to that dentist. I, like, licked him. I don't even want to Google it because if I find out that's not a universal experience, how am I supposed to walk in this world?
17: The girl with the aggressive tongue is back for a cleaning in room 4.
0: Brittany and Kendall with producer Mike. 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
0: 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The Adventures of Bradley and Dawn on My Talk 107.1. 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
1: Now I'm going to visit the only court I could never be in contempt of. Food court.
2: Bradley versus Dawn.
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9: Barbara Streisand.
14: What?
7: Something's happening in the food court.
8: Oh, it's Barbara.
14: Good afternoon. Welcome to the Adventures of Bradley and Dawn. Dawn, there's a yummy new bakery and cafe in town that's opening on Friday, and, well, we all love pastries here on The Adventures of Bradley and Dawn, so I figured, let's talk about it, shall we?
15: Yeah.
14: It's called 85 degrees Celsius, which is really hot if you think about it.
15: Okay.
14: Is that like the temperature at which pastries cook? I don't know. What is
15: 85
14: degrees?
15: Maybe that's the person's Celsius favorite temperature.
14: In Fahrenheit is 185 degrees. Well, that's not very hot. So, but anyway, that's the name of this Taiwanese bakery that is actually from, well, I said Taiwanese bakery, so ergo, it's from Taiwan. And each location features 50 varieties of pastries baked fresh hourly.
15: How is that possible?
14: Well, apparently, they do it. Founded in 2003, they are expanding to the United States. Well, they have been, actually, since 2008. They have over 1,000 locations worldwide. And they are often referred to as the Starbucks of Taiwan. Because their company's bestsellers include sea salt coffee, strawberry matcha latte, milk bread pudding, and choco buns.
15: Well, I'll go ahead and take every one of those
14: fresh. Please. Well, yeah. And it's kind of like that cafeteria staff. You've ever been in like an Asian bakery, specifically like Japanese. I know Japanese bakeries, for example, are like this. And I imagine, or at least according to this article, they talk about how Korean bakeries and obviously from this particular story, Taiwanese bakeries are the same, where you sort of walk in with a tray. I think you pick up a tray and then you just start putting pastries on your tray and then they'll box it up for you.
15: Oh, that's awesome.
14: And literally 50 pastries baked fresh every hour, so you've always got something hot and fresh.
15: That's crazy, because usually if you get to a bakery too late, well, a lot of things are sold out. So they're just keeping it going all day.
14: Yeah.
15: Yeah. So this is opening in June?
14: It's actually Friday, which I don't know. Is that June? Technically, June is on Monday. It says, let's see. Boop, boop, boop, boop. Oh, I was going to tell you, this is also part of a new Asia Village development at Northtown Mall. So if you know where Northtown Mall is, essentially, it's there. The cafe part specializes in Guatemalan specialty coffee. And then, of course, all those wonderful, yummy pastries.
15: Wow. Okay. And this... So it's in Blaine, is that right?
14: It's at Northtown Mall.
15: Okay.
14: So I think that's Blaine.
15: Yes.
14: We got an email from Teresa, but before we get there, I saw a hand raised from the peanut gallery.
9: I do have the answer as to why it's called 85 degrees Celsius.
16: Oh, thank you.
9: So the owner, or the original founder of the company, believes that 85 degrees Celsius, or 185 degrees Fahrenheit, is the optimal temperature to serve coffee.
14: Oh, well, that makes perfect sense.
15: I have a really weird sense of, not weird sense, but I don't have the knowledge to know how hot a drink is that I'm drinking. So 185.
14: Yeah, apparently 185. Fahrenheit 451.
15: Oh.
14: Temperature at which books burn. Thank you, Swimmer, for that.
16: Good to know.
14: We did get an email from Teresa who said, we have 80 degrees Celsius in San Diego. They put bakery items out throughout the day and you can go around and pick what you want. It's pretty good, she says. Well, thank you.
15: Mm, Teresa. Okay.
14: And I'm all here for more bakery options. So yes, and please. I would like a Japanese bakery. Thank you.
15: Order one up.
14: Can you do that?
15: Yeah. You just said it on the air. So maybe somebody was dreaming of doing this.
14: They still haven't gotten today. No, girl. I've been saying I want a Waffle House for years, and that has not shown up yet.
15: Nobody's dreaming of building a Waffle House. But somebody might be dreaming.
14: Excuse me. Ma'am.
15: You think people are dreaming about building a Waffle House?
14: Have you been to a Waffle House?
15: Yes. Okay. Many times in the middle of the night, usually.
14: And what's your order?
15: My order? I mean, I liked those smothered and covered hash browns.
14: Okay.
15: And I definitely usually get like a waffle or something.
14: Peanut butter waffle. Thank you.
15: Okay.
14: Apparently we do have mochi. Well, yeah, mochi donuts. But I like the Japanese bakery where you walk in, and I think this place actually sounds very much like it. So I'm excited. Again, this is going in the Northtown Mall. That's the North Metro, correct?
15: Mm-hmm.
14: That's right up on 694, would that be? Or where would that be? I don't know the north of the metro very well.
15: It's like 35 W, I think.
14: Is it?
15: Well, yeah. I mean, I know Blaine, I think Blaine is up that direction because I went to a paranormal investigation up there.
14: Northtown Mall. Let me look at where you are.
9: It's off of like Highway 10 and 65.
14: 65.
9: Or 47, if you know where that is.
15: Oh.
14: Yeah.
15: I just followed my GPS.
14: It's between 65, just south of 610, between 47 and 10 or 65.
9: Yeah.
14: Or 94, 891.
15: The 101. Yes.
14: 96. Okay. So if anybody goes this Friday, we would like a full report. You too can be a correspondent for the Adventures of Bradley and Dawn by going to places that we don't go to yet.
15: That's right. That's
14: all right.
15: Right.
14: You also had a related food story, Dawn.
15: Yes. Okay. So we're always looking out for new Oreos, and they have a new BTS cookie. They are purple, and they're limited. They're collectible, and they're expected to sell out fast. Okay. So BTS is a K-pop band, and so they teamed up with them and asked them what they wanted the flavor to be. And it gave them memories of their childhood. And the flavor is actually, I don't know how to say this word in Korean, hotok. But it is basically a pancake filled with cinnamon and sugar.
14: It looks amazing.
15: That's the flavor.
14: I'm Googling hotok.
15: Yes. So that is just something that is like, you know, it's just one of those from their childhood.
14: It looks like it literally looks like a pancake filled with brown sugar, and some look like they have sesame inside or peanuts.
15: Brown sugar pancake flavor.
14: Yeah. See?
15: Okay.
14: They look like.
15: Oh my gosh. From a distance that looks like a hamburger.
14: Mm.
15: That is
14: not a hamby.
15: Stuffed
14: pancake with nuts and brown sugar and yummy.
15: Yeah. That is so good. I don't even know if it's good, but I'm looking at it and I know it is.
14: It looks pretty good.
15: Yeah.
14: Yeah.
15: So, when
14: are these popping out?
15: They are coming June 8th with a pre-sale launch of June 1st on the website.
14: All right. So stay close.
15: That is next Monday.
14: We need to get a bag of these. I imagine, you know, these could be up there with the Selena Gomez ones.
15: Yeah, they've done a lot of celebrities or collaborated with a lot of celebrities. Lady Gaga, Selena Gomez, Post Malone. And so this marks BTS's first global snack brand collaboration.
14: I do like brown sugar, so I'm here for that.
15: Yes. They said it's a huge honor.
14: I want to know what the flavors are. They both, like, what is the cookie? Is the cookie different?
15: All the cookies have a different stamp on them. So
14: yeah,
15: there's 13 different cookies, but they're all the same flavor.
14: Yeah, but I'm trying to figure out, because it just says brown sugar pancake flavor cream. So the cream is flavored like the pancake.
15: Mm-hmm.
14: So the cookie is just regular Oreo, maybe? Or is it a golden Oreo?
15: It might be a golden one because it is purple. So I don't, it's not like a dark purple color.
14: Mm.
15: Oh, by the way.
14: Mm-hmm.
15: Not to get off the subject of BTS, but I saw Oreos that are dark chocolate.
14: Mm.
15: Cream Oreos?
14: Mm.
15: My voice shook a little bit there.
14: Yeah, you got a little.
15: I was shopping for someone else and I was like,
14: Ernie,
15: what's this? And I'm like, I've never seen these before. Dark chocolate cream. I really want some.
14: Why didn't you buy some?
15: Because I was shopping for a customer.
14: Well, bring it. You can bring it to us for cheat day.
15: Yeah, I definitely will. Yeah. Let's do it.
14: All right. Oreos, BTS Oreos. I should check in with Kimberly and see if she.
15: Oh, yeah. Kimberly is your friend that's obsessed with BTS.
14: Yeah, she's already seen them. I don't know how many times on this new tour. Right?
15: They had to go into the army. You know, and they're
14: Kimberly didn't. No.
15: Kimberly did not. But she would have gone. Yeah. If she had to, she would have gone into army with them because in Korea you have to serve like a year or two in the army. Everybody does. And so they had to do their stint in the army. And now they're out and they're back.
14: They're back. We did get an email from a listener who I can now not see because weirdly, it's making me log back into our email, which is really strange.
15: You've been shut out.
14: We got an email from a listener who was singing the praises. Oh. Here it is. Asia Bakeries. Becky has an email about how successful these bakeries will be. In the United States, like, will Americans? I think actually yes, because I feel like especially Korean culture right now is having a moment pop culture-wise. And I will say a lot of the things you'd see in a Korean bakery, you'll probably see in a Japanese bakery, too. They're very similar that way.
15: Yeah.
14: So as for Taiwanese bakery, I don't know, but I'm very excited to learn what's going to be at 85 degrees Celsius. And I'm also excited to try them Oreos. Okay, when we come back on The Adventures of Bradley and Dawn, there's a new scam unlocked you need to know about. People could break into your frequent flyer miles accounts and steal them. I'll tell you how when we come back right here on My Talk 107.1.
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9: Well, A24 has released the teaser trailer for Primetime, a new drama thriller that sees Robert Pattinson portray To Catch a Predator host Chris Hansen. Here's some of the logline. In 2006, To Catch a Predator host Chris Hansen sets out to make television history. That's really it for the logline, and we don't have a lot in terms of the plot here, but of course 2006 brought a significant chapter for the To Catch a Predator franchise, which followed Hansen and a camera crew as they attempted to catch child predators in complex sting operations. The show ran on NBC from 2004 to 2007, and you can watch the teaser trailer online now. In some other news, K-pop Demon Hunters is getting a special Blu-ray release on New Year's Eve this year, December 31st. 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Otherwise, additional details about special features or bonus content have yet to be announced, but, you know, if you got a kid that loves K-pop Demon Hunters, you want them to get them into physical media, this might be a great stocking stuffer for the holidays. And finally, speaking of Blu-ray, Billy Joel's Madison Square Garden concert special is also getting a Blu-ray copy. This will be called Billy Joel the 100.

0: Oh, I could listen to that song all day.
1: Same.
0: Good afternoon.
1: Love
0: Welcome
1: her.
0: Back to the adventures of Bradley and Kelly Clarkson, otherwise known as Dawn. There is a new scam you all need to be terrified of. You're welcome. This is the kind of hard-hitting journalism we provide you and community service. Frequent flyer miles are reportedly being targeted and stolen by hackers, Dawn. Mm-hmm. Yep. They're breaking into your frequent flyer accounts and running off with the cash.
1: That is a terrible thing.
0: How are they doing it, you ask?
1: Yeah.
0: Thank you for asking such a hard-hitting question. Well, in fact, it sounds like people are able to hack into your account. So, for example, let's say you have... Well, I'm going to use the example of this person in this People magazine article. Her name's Susan, and Susan said that she got a security alert actually from the airline saying somebody had logged into her account.
1: Oh, no.
0: And they may have gained unauthorized access. She knew she didn't have a flight coming up, so that was weird, right? Because sometimes you get those things and you're like, no, that was me. Calm down.
1: Exactly.
0: Right? But in this case, it wasn't her. And it took her a total of 20 hours over 3 days.
1: What?
0: Being on hold. Like on and off. Like she would be on and off.
1: That
0: you know how it is.
1: Awful.
0: Finally, she got someone on the phone and they said, yeah, somebody broke into your account. Now, they were able to use her miles to purchase $250 in Sephora gift cards.
1: What?
0: Because I'm sure like some programs, I don't know American. I don't know American's program in particular, but maybe you can convert miles into gift cards, you know?
1: Oh,
0: sometimes that's
1: okay.
0: A thing.
1: Yeah.
0: So I assume that's how they got $250 worth of Sephora gift cards. Then she also had a trip credit on her account.
1: Oh, no.
0: And they stole that, too.
1: Well, can they track that credit?
0: Track that. maybe. But the good news for Susan is they don't need to worry. She doesn't need to worry about it anymore because they were like, okay, well, this is fraud. So we will set you up with a new account and we will restore your miles and your credit. So she got her stuff back.
1: Okay.
0: But it took her 3 days, you know, trying to get somebody on the phone and then going through all that rigmarole. And nobody wants to do that. And imagine if you did have travel coming up and you were planning on using those to buy a ticket. So now you've got all that nightmare to deal with. What they suggest, of course, is pretty straightforward.
1: Okay. What is that? Use a
0: strong password.
1: Strong password.
0: Double authentication or whatever, two-factor authentication if you can do it.
1: Boy,
0: you know,
1: it
0: like the obvious
1: mad.
0: Things. What now?
1: Two-step, but I do it all the time.
0: It makes you mad?
1: Yeah, it's constant. I'm having to unlock and send myself a code and say, yes, that's me, and then put in the code. And you're like, I just want to look at my thing.
0: Do you have any shared accounts with MC?
1: No.
0: Because that is one of the layers or the rings of hell or levels of hell. Like he'll try to log into our credit card and it's, you know, how do I say this? Like we each have our own login, but he might want to do something under my login.
1: Yeah.
0: And so in order to do that, then I have to get a thing on my phone. And so then he has to text me and go, you're getting a code. And hopefully I'm at my phone when he's getting a code. Otherwise, he's got to sit there and wait.
1: Yes.
0: So, yeah, it's kind of hassle. But you know, it's better than somebody running off with your SkyMiles.
1: Do you do SkyMiles?
0: Delta, yeah.
1: Yeah. Yeah, you do?
0: We're frequent Delta.
1: Okay.
0: Lovers.
1: So you...
0: I've drunk the Kool-Aid. I'm fully in the Delta Kool-Aid.
1: I think it's a good punch bowl to be in,
0: yeah.
1: You know? So you use like everyday purchases. Do you put everything on, which this might be too sensitive
0: let's
1: of information.
0: Talk about my credit card accounts. What do you want to know?
1: So I've looked around at this before and it doesn't seem to be worth my while if I'm not going to fly more than like once a year, twice a year. You kind of have to use it more to gain more.
0: For sure.
1: Yeah.
0: We travel enough that it's worthwhile. We have both, you have the account. So what we're talking about with this is not your credit card. It's your loyalty card. So your loyalty program with Delta.

0: So if you're a SkyMiles member, right, you're accruing miles whenever you buy a ticket, however you do,
1: oh,
0: right?
1: Yeah.
0: And so that'll accrue miles. So that's one thing. But as for how to get those points, mm-hmm. you can do things like have credit cards that will get you extra points, right?
1: Oh,
0: and that would be like the American Express Delta cards.
1: I'm looking in my wallet because I think I have a Delta card in here somewhere. SkyMiles, yeah. So that could just be, I don't have to, I can just, from buying flights, yeah.
0: You're saying like the SkyMiles program, not like credit card?
1: Yeah, not a credit card. Yeah. Just I just have a Delta card that has mm-hmm. a number on it.
0: Yeah, so log into your account, make sure everything's, you know, secure.
1: Yeah.
0: And your miles are in there where they should be.
1: Okay.
0: But this would drive me nuts, especially if you do travel a lot and you do accrue a bunch of miles, you want to mm-hmm. make sure your stuff is secure because... obviously, the last thing you'd want to do is log in one day and all of a sudden all your miles are gone.
1: That sucks so bad.
0: Mm-hmm.
1: I mean, you can take years to... Can you carry them over from one year to the next?
0: Miles, yeah. I don't know that miles ever expire. It depends on the airline, though. I know some, like, I think I at one point had like some Spirit. Oh, those obviously expired.
1: Yes, they did.
0: But even Sun Country, I think there's... I don't know. Some other airline I've been on, I know I remember getting a thing that was like, your miles are going to expire. And I was like, well, that's trash
1: mm-hmm.
0: because they should never expire. You earned them.
1: That's true.
0: Yeah.
1: Well, I just hope those people can get their miles back. Is this something that's like running rampant? Like,
0: well, it's everything.
1: This a lot more.
0: Yeah. Like, and now you don't even know, like, so you'll get an email that's like, somebody has unauthorizedly looked at your account, and then you click on it. Nope, that's the scam.
1: Yeah, exactly.
0: You know, the scam email. So anytime I get anything that's like, something's happened, I'm always like, I'm going to go to the internet and type in, you know, whatever is in the email, I'm going to type that and say, is this real?
1: Uh-huh.
0: And then half the time, there'll be a Reddit thread, and it's like, nope, that's a scam.
1: Yeah, because once you click on it, they're letting them in.
0: That happened to me once. The closest thing recently, remember? I think we were actually prepping the show. If you're just joining us, we're just talking about getting scammed. Join the club. It was T-Mobile. I got a text from T-Mobile and it looked so legit like my normal T-Mobile text, but I was not paying that close attention. I think we were prepping the show and I was like, oh, look, I got a text.
1: And
0: it's like,
1: says,
0: you get a free gift.
1: Yes, yes.
0: And it was like, but then the free gifts were like, a new iPad, you know, AirPods, like, and you get to pick one of these things. I was like, I'm sorry. T-Mobile was never giving away free Apple products.
1: Yeah, I just...
0: And then sure enough, I Googled it and I was like, bloop, scam.
1: I've been getting a lot of like texts from T-Mobile and I'm like, when did I sign up for this? To get these, like, T-Mobile wants you to log in and do this and that. Maybe it's the same thing.
0: What do they want you to do?
1: Oh my gosh, they just texted me. Hear my phone going off?
0: No. You're making that up. Are you smoking something?
1: No.
0: What's your text say? The last one.
1: Oh, this is an appointment reminder from Health Partners.
0: Oh my God. Woman.
1: Well, I was looking at what was underneath it, which looked like T-Mobile. It was just another reminder. I've gotten 7 texts.
0: What did T-Mobile say?
1: I deleted all of them because I don't want to do it. I do want to unsubscribe, though, if it really is them. But maybe it's not. I get a lot of weird texts. If it's from a number from my old state, I know for sure it's a scam. Because I have a different area
0: code. That doesn't even mean anything anymore. Like, you know, I see 612 and you used to think like, oh, that's my area code. Surely this is a legitimate human. It's not. It's not. It's Barb who's calling because, you know, this is the last warning you're going to get that the Department of Public
1: IRS.
0: Safety is after your ass because you didn't pay that parking ticket or those tolls.
1: Tolls.
0: Which we don't have any tolls. All right. Keep your eyes on your frequent flyer accounts and make sure everything is secure. Otherwise, people will steal your stuff. When we come back, the internet is amazing. Mm. AI, it's not all bad. However, the next thing Dawn's going to tell us about, I don't know how to feel about it. A celebrity who has deceased.
1: Mm-hmm.
0: is deceased.
1: The might decedent? Just
0: be coming back to life.
1: Okay.
0: Thanks to AI, and you'll tell us about it, and we'll judge when we return right here on My Talk 107.1.
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3: I know.
4: Itch.
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1: If you're in England this summer, you might see an AI-powered version of Ozzy Osbourne.
0: AI-powered version of Ozzy Osbourne.
1: Yes. What? Yes. This is going to start out. Its first UK appearance is going to be in Birmingham, where he is from. So we know about this because Sharon Osbourne and Jack announced these plans for this event at an expo last week here in the U.S. So they said that this avatar, they've been working with a couple of companies that have created on a big screen this avatar of Ozzy.
0: Okay.
1: And it looks super realistic. They said that you can see every pore on his face, his beard. It's that detailed. And it's going to be able to interact with people that come up to it. So these companies, it's Hyperreal and Proto Hologram. So if you don't know, Ozzy died last summer. All right. So they've been working with this company since at least, you know, last year, maybe fall. And it's going to be able to perform songs, have conversations with fans, move, speak, and respond as Ozzy would.
0: Like on a screen?
1: Yeah, on a screen.
0: Like a big screen?
1: A big screen, yes. So it's going to be in America and the UK by the end of the summer. And they hope it's going to appear in Birmingham first.
0: So this isn't like a hologram?
1: It's not a hologram. Well, it's they say the avatar can do absolutely everything the way he would appear in concerts, films, or advertisements. You can go and talk to Ozzy, ask him anything you want, and he will talk back to you. And you can have your photo taken with him.
0: He says it has not yet been made clear how the avatar would be used, but it could be used as part of an exhibition or similar.
1: Okay.
0: That's interesting. So they're just getting paid.
1: They are getting paid. Yeah, and, you know, and most
0: we'll figure out what we're doing later, but just give us a lot of money so you can make a AI Ozzy.
1: Yeah, and they say it's going to be tasteful. You can watch this in their YouTube video. There's a show link. There's a link on our show links page. It's going to be tasteful. It's something that they think, like Jack says, I think my dad would be into this because we actually talked about it before he passed about doing something like this. So he was into it and said, go ahead and do it. Gave his blessing. I will say if it was like a different group of people, I might be like, I don't know if they would want that, but Sharon is the reason why Ozzy ended up being what Ozzy is from mm-hmm. the beginning. Like, she managed his career. She created everything. To see her, I've seen her in action. She is a powerhouse and a force that runs the show. Literally, she ran Ozfest. She is a savvy businesswoman and got him in line and, you know, it just like he owes her everything, or well, he's passed now, but he owed her everything, you know. So I really do feel like this is, you know, go on with it. And plus, it probably makes them feel closer, you know, that he isn't. It's been so difficult for them to, you know, especially Kelly,
0: yeah,
1: for them to move on from him being gone. So I feel like this is like, it lets him
0: move
1: on.
0: Yeah, I guess it's nice that the family is into it, but I would just be concerned like when the family is into it just because of the money and you're like, but is this really what this person would want? And it's easy to say like, my dad wanted this. He told me before he died. And you're like, well, how do we know that?
1: I don't know. I feel like he wouldn't be opposed to it.
0: I'm not saying this. I'm saying it's fine that, you know, the family seems to all be on board with this, but I imagine there will be people who will, you know, at some point say like, let's do this. And yeah, knowing full well that the deceased would be like,
1: oh yeah,
0: you know,
1: for sure. Yeah.
0: I guess I want to see what this is also doing. Cause they're like, it's going to be tasteful, but if people can ask it questions,
1: that's what I'm saying.
0: It people is are going to like, would you like to do something inappropriate, Mr. Osborne?
1: Yeah. And
0: what's
1: if
0: gonna
1: it's
0: going to
1: answer as Ozzy would, yeah, well.
0: And then that's going to be on tape and it could be Ozzy saying really hateful, disturbing things.
1: Yeah, maybe there's got to be some keywords that they won't allow, just like whenever you prompt
0: like you can't S-I-R-A. Say fart.
1: Whoa.
0: Yeah.
1: Yeah, I spelled out S-I-R-I like she was going to answer.
0: Well, she could.
1: She barely does.
0: Oh, no.
1: We're having a war.
0: We're having a war.
1: I'm having a war with my S-I-R-I.
0: Why?
1: She only answers me a part of the time. It's really ridiculous. Like, I'll say, hey, tell me this. And I've looked it up. I'm like, what's the problem? Do I need to, like, update or do something different? And it's just, you know, whenever she feels like it.
0: Do it right now.
1: I just threw the phone. Hey, Siri.
0: No, she's listening.
1: Tell me who Bradley Traynor is. You need to unlock your iPhone first. I don't want to unlock it. I'm driving right now. That's when I use it.
0: Well, do you have CarPlay connected?
1: No, because my car's too old.
0: Oh. You can get a little dongle thing.
1: Oh, I've got it.
0: Oh.
1: I've got a little thing that work. I plug into the, I guess would be the cigarette lighter.
0: Well, it's just and then, coming through on Bluetooth. If you get a if you get a CarPlay dongle, then you would be able to play it and you wouldn't have to unlock your phone because that would be
1: what
0: frustrating.
1: What is that? What are you talking about?
0: You can buy these little things. I had one because...
1: I have two dongles in my purse, but they're for a lightning port. Like
0: something tells me you'd have no clue what they're for, but...
1: Go ahead, tell me.
0: You literally just plug it in and it'll connect CarPlay to your system.
1: Okay. What is CarPlay? It's a CarPlay dongle?
0: So you've never seen Apple CarPlay? Does MC's new vehicle have CarPlay? Like, does he have an iPhone?
1: Yeah.
0: So on the little, you know, in dash display, and you see the little Apple icons and stuff?
1: Sure, yeah.
0: Yeah.
1: Okay.
0: That's CarPlay. So if your car doesn't have it innate, you can just buy the little dongle that plugs in, and then it basically allows your car to have CarPlay.
1: I see. Because I don't have a screen in my car or anything. Mm-hmm. It's just, you know.
0: Well, and then that case, I guess I don't know if you don't have a display.
1: No, I don't have any display. I just have like a... I have a CD player.
0: Yeah, so then you're just doing what you're doing, which is a CD player. Do you have a cassette recorder, too?
1: I have a cassette. No, I don't have a cassette player in my car. But
0: phonograph?
1: I used to. A phone. And I have an 8-track player.
0: Do you?
1: Mm-hmm.
0: We had that growing up
1: a
0: in
1: reel
0: our car.
1: A reel-to-reel in my backseat.
0: In our Buick. A reel-to-reel. There's a hamster.
1: Yes.
0: Yeah, no. What were we talking about? Your
1: we're
0: Siri.
1: We're talking about, she's difficult.
0: Hey, Siri. Oh, she's pretty good today.
1: Mine doesn't like me. Did
0: you try again? I said you're doing good today, honey.
1: Nothing.
0: I said you're doing good today, honey.
1: It's like a terrible spouse. See, she didn't
0: reply.
1: She's
0: still listening. Are you still listening, Siri?
1: No, she isn't.
0: Whoa.
1: Oh, it told you on your watch? It told you don't be bad. Look,
0: no,
1: watch says, don't be bad.
0: Nope, it's a text, a political text, actually.
1: Oh, great. Is
0: That's it
1: T-Mobile?
0: About a mile long. It says, we're not sending this text to everyone, Bradley. Let us explain.
1: Mm-hmm.
0: Okay. Today we're asking for your support once again. See, we have an end of the month fundraising deadline. I can't stop these dang texts.
1: I know. We need to get off the grid.
0: Oh,
1: we need to just like... Cycle on a bike for our toast in our house.
0: Cycle on a bike for our toast?
1: Yes. Like Ed Begley Jr. He's off the grid. And so if they want to run the toaster, they have to get on the exercise bike and go to exercise. And then you can run the toaster.
0: That's probably a good idea. Then you know, earn your calories.
1: That's right.
0: Yeah.
1: Yeah. He was on Oprah talking about it one time.
0: I mean, you could just like use fire.
1: Yeah. I mean, but he wanted his family to exercise too. And so he thought
0: Ed
1: it was
0: Begley
1: great.
0: Jr. That is a blast from the past. When was the last time? He's still alive?
1: Sure he is.
0: Ed Begley Jr. Who's Ed Begley Sr.?
1: His dad.
0: I did not know.
1: Yeah, he's still alive. He's doing podcasts.
0: Wow, good for him.
1: Here's a YouTube. Anyway, how did we get here? He's 76 years old.
0: Ed Begley Jr.
1: He has a lot of like, he's really into the environment and being off the grid.
0: That's awesome. Mm-hmm. All right. Well, maybe he's listening to our show while he powers his radio with a bike.
1: Right.
0: When we come back on the Adventures of Bradley and Dawn, from AI Ozzy to One Star Reviews.
1: Come on back now.
0: We'll be right back.
13: Where talk is fun.
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13: 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Everything entertainment.
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12: 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Your forecast for the rest of today, plenty of more sunshine as we hit a high of 90 degrees today. And then mostly clear conditions overnight and into the evening, obviously, with a low of 62. Looking ahead to tomorrow for your Thursday, it's not going to be as warm, but it will be as sunny. Sunny skies with a high of 84. And right now, my talk, it's sunny and 88.
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0: Hey, hey.
1: Good afternoon. Welcome back to the adventures of Buddy Holly and Bradley and Dawn. However, it is now time for us to travel the internets, read one-star reviews. Every day we pick a theme for those reviews. Dawn, what is the theme for your review today?
2: Macedonia. Attractions in North Macedonia, which is just all of Macedonia, I learned.
1: Oh, great. Yeah. All right. Good to know. I'm going to take us on a tour of another famous world landmark, the Tower of Pisa. Not pizza. Pisa. Italia. All right. We will start there. And this one-star review comes from somebody named Pound Sign. Pound Sign gave the Tower of Pisa a one-star review.
3: Locals seem fed up with the constant flow of tourists, and it's not an easy place to find a place to sit. Even using the washroom costs a euro. The Pisa Tower is a well-known landmark, but it feels overcrowded, and the atmosphere can be stressful. Many locals seem frustrated and not very friendly toward tourists. We were a family of five with our luggage. After arriving at the train station, we walked to find a place to store our bags and then continued on foot toward the river. Nope, toward the tower. We chose not to take a bus to avoid the well-known scam involving setting you up before buying tickets inside the bus, then paying a fine. We didn't buy tickets to go up the tower because we didn't find it that interesting. We just took a few photos, and that was it. Nothing special, to be honest.
2: Okay.
3: Is it worth the money to see a tilted tower for 5 minutes? One that leans because of an engineering mistake? I'll let you spend your money and find out for yourself.
4: Whoa.
2: Oh, Pound Sign is boring.
1: Yeah, Pound Sign, dude.
2: You suck.
1: Like, if you don't like a leaning tower, why are you there?
2: Yeah.
1: Like, it's in the name.
2: Mm-hmm.
1: Like, you knew what you were signing up for.
2: Yeah.
1: A leaning tower. Did you think it was going to do, like, some somersaults?
2: You think it was
1: going to,
2: like, I don't know.
1: Backbends?
2: Turn animated and welcome you there?
1: No.
2: I don't know.
1: It's an old tower. Also, everybody kept talking about the scam on the bus, and I wonder, because I do know this from my brief trip to Italy, there is a certain way to buy the ticket to get on the bus.
2: Yeah.
1: And foreigners, people not from Italy, often don't realize that it's a long, I'm not going to explain it.
2: Yeah.
1: But there is a very specific thing you have to do to when you get on the bus to buy your ticket, and if you don't, they're like, the police will get on, or whoever the authority is will get on and start handing out fines for those who didn't buy tickets properly.
2: Yeah.
1: And that's just what they do because, you know, that's
2: just
1: their
2: look
1: country.
2: It up before you go. The back of the bus
1: that,
2: has a
1: it's
2: different.
1: It's not a scam.
2: Yeah. It's just the way it is.
1: It's just the system that people aren't, you know, paying attention to.
2: It's so, like, if you want to use a card, you go to the back of the bus. If you want to, there's two doors. If you want to pay in euros, cash, you go to the front or something like that. I don't remember. Okay.
1: You want to go to Macedonia?
2: Let's go to Macedonia. This is Macedonia Square in Skopje, or Skopje, in Mustafakan had this one-star review. I'm surprised by the people who call the ugly statues that surround the city works of art. Is it art to fill the city with so many meaningless statues? Everywhere is full of statues and buildings. Fake history. Everywhere is full of plaster Hellenistic architecture. If you were going to do it, you should have used marble.
1: Yeah. Okay.
2: He doesn't like all the statues in the square, and he doesn't think they're works of art. Meaningless. And marble is key for him. It's like, okay.
1: Well,
2: maybe you just don't know your history.
1: Yeah.
2: I don't know.
1: And maybe they ran out of marble.
2: Yeah, or didn't have the money for it.
1: It's fine. All right, let's go back to the Leaning Tower of Pisa, where Edwin was not amused nor impressed and gave it a one-star review.
5: Just my opinion, but I found it really underwhelming. The buildings are beautiful, of course, but you have to pay. And the wait can be a couple of hours to enter. It was all too manicured and artificial for my taste. Vast areas of tightly mown grass that people are not allowed to go on, despite the enormous crowds. I think it would have added to the atmosphere if people had been allowed to sit on the grass and enjoy the wonderful Italian weather. I love history and historical monuments, but this left me cold.
2: Okay. Edwin.
1: They're trying to keep your ass off the grass.
2: That's right. Keep your ass off the grass.
1: Because they don't want the grass to get all torn up.
2: Exactly.
1: And also, it's a tourist attraction. So many people in the comments are like, it's really busy. What do you think you people are going to get when you go on a trip?
2: Yeah.
1: Like,
2: especially that famous of a landmark.
1: Yeah, like if it's...
2: Everyone's going to be taking a picture of their hand up, acting like they're holding it up. That's just what's going to happen.
1: Or they're going to be, you know, pretending it's their junk popping out.
2: Oh, boy, I've never seen those. That's great.
1: You're not looking hard enough. Okay. Anyway.
2: Okay.
1: It is what it is. Do you want to go back to Macedonia?
2: Yes. Okay, let's go to something called the National Workshop for Handmade Paper in Ohrid.
1: Whoa.
2: And Rodney has this one-star review. It's a free museum that does have an old printing press, but you probably won't really see them use it because they're too busy helping old female tourists decide what print they want to give their youngest grandson so they'll have something to remember them by when they croak.
1: Whoa.
2: Okay, Rodney. Croak. When they die.
1: Croak?
2: Yeah, I guess, you know. He didn't like the attention that the old ladies were getting. What's wrong with you, Rodney? He wanted more from that free museum.
1: Also, it's
2: once
1: free.
2: Again, free.
1: Yeah, so you didn't even pay anything. Okay. How can you give it a one star?
2: Ugh. That's maybe silly. He was cranky, hadn't had lunch yet. You know, he wandered into a place and was disgusted.
1: Or he's about to croak. Yeah. Let's go back to the Leaning Tower of Pisa. If you're just joining us, we're doing one star reviews. Binoy was annoyed at the Leaning Tower of Pisa and gave it this one-star review.
3: Just my opinion, okay? But I found it really underwhelming. The buildings are beautiful, of course, but you have to pay. And the wait can be a couple hours to enter? Nope, I read this is the last one.
2: Okay.
3: Did I just read this again?
2: I don't know.
3: Did I?
2: What? You did Edwin.
1: Oh, so I copy-pasted this thing twice.
2: Okay.
3: Hi.
2: Maybe you want to go to Cavalier.
3: Was trash. Mm. So don't go. The end.
2: Okay.
1: All right. While we're there, let's do another Leaning Tower of Pisa review that I correctly copy and pasted. I was like, oh, my brain's not working. Cavalier gave the Leaning Tower of Pisa this one-star review.
0: I'm wary of the sight of tourists, particularly American tourists, taking goofy photos where they act like they're kicking the Leaning Tower of Pisa or making it appear like a male appendage. This is the bell tower of Pisa Cathedral, a sacred place. Whether one is religious or not, more reverence should be displayed. Get a book and learn respect.
2: How do you know everyone's American?
0: Because only American tourists would make it appear like a male appendage.
2: All right.
1: No. Wiener!
2: Okay. Let's go back to Macedonia to a place that I was a little confused about because the term could mean something else. It's called Wake and Bake Bakery.
1: Oh, so it's a weed store.
2: It's not a weed store, though. It's just a regular bakery in Macedonia. And F. Barsine had this one-star review of Wake and Bake Bakery. I'm so sorry. I thought people were kind. Unfortunately, we encountered a very upsetting treatment. When we wanted to change it to a white chocolate croissant instead of a pistachio croissant, we were told that I would not take it back and you would have to pay for it again. I hope the lady with black hair realizes this. There are a lot of reviews about lady with the black hair who isn't nice, so
4: lady,
2: here's her response.
4: With the black
2: be scared.
4: Hair.
2: Thank you for your visit, but you still need to respect the rules of our bakery. If you have bought a croissant and left the shop and come back to change it, You cannot do so. Have a nice day. Other people said they were afraid to ask questions because they were afraid of her. So I'm like, well, but just an old Macedonian woman. Yeah.
1: If you leave with a baked good and come back and act like, and I mean, they can't do anything with that.
2: Yeah.
1: That's not their problem.
2: Yeah.
1: Should have looked at what was in your sack before you left.
2: Yeah. I don't know.
1: Also, white chocolate croissant sounds pretty amazing to me.
2: Mm-hmm. Yeah. Other people said they wanted to change out their croissants and she wasn't having it. She's like, buy another one.
1: Yeah.
2: I gave you that one. That's what you ordered.
1: Yeah.
2: She's very blunt.
1: It's true.
2: She has no time for this at Wake and Bake.
1: I'm fine with that.
2: Mm-hmm.
1: Sometimes you got to be a little nasty to people.
2: Do you?
1: No. All right. When we come back on The Adventures of Bradley Nunn, that was your one-star reviews. By the way, if you missed any of those and you want to download the third hour of our podcast, please do so.
2: All right.
1: When we return, we have a game for you. That game is called
4: the five-second rule.
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0: Welcome into another exciting edition of the 5 Second Rule, the game where our My Talk hosts have 5 seconds to say three things. Let's meet our contestants for the game today, per usual. That's Bradley Trainer.
1: Hi.
0: And that's Don McClain.
2: Hello.
0: Welcome in, contestants. We made it to another hump day.
3: Yeah.
0: How's it feel to already be halfway through your work week, even though we've only worked about 2 days so far?
2: Oh, gosh.
3: I know. Feels I'm confused.
2: Great.
3: I don't
2: Are
3: know
2: you?
3: Where I am.
2: Oh.
3: It's hard.
0: It's okay. Mm.
3: But I'll get there.
2: He was smelling bacon earlier, too.
3: I did.
2: Don't know if that's a sign.
3: Oh, it smelled real good.
2: Okay.
0: I love bacon.
3: I know, me too.
0: Well, we're not going to talk about bacon today for the 5 Second Rule, unfortunately. I actually don't know if we've done a full game about bacon. Maybe that's a tease for tomorrow. I don't know.
4: Well,
0: for
4: now,
2: I'm
4: going
2: to study.
0: But, guys, I actually have a question for you.
2: Yeah.
0: Are monsters real?
3: No.
0: Are ghosts real?
2: No.
3: No.
0: Well, the only reason
3: Don?
0: I ask, the only reason I ask is because today is International Nothing to Fear Day, although we're going to fear a lot because we're going to talk about being scared for the 5 Second Rule.
3: Okay.
2: Oh, okay. Boy.
0: All right. Which one of you scaredy cats wants to go first?
2: I'll go first.
0: Okay. Let's start with you, Don. You have 5 seconds. Name three common phobias.
2: Snakes, water, fire, wind.
3: What?
0: Now you're just describing the Avatar.
2: That's how I did. I don't know.
0: Earth, wind,
2: I'm so
0: fire,
2: afraid of wind.
3: Nobody's afraid of wind.
2: Well, maybe they are. Yeah, there's a fear for everything.
0: There literally
3: she
0: is.
3: She said most common.
2: Yeah.
0: I think a lot of people are afraid of fire.
3: Yeah,
2: fire,
3: wind.
2: Snakes, and water. And water, I said. Yeah.
3: Wind.
2: Wind is just, I added wind. It was my bonus answer.
0: Well, yeah,
2: it was a three-answer game.
0: Well, yeah, if it's like tornadoes and hurricanes, yeah, the wind can be pretty scary.
2: That's right.
0: Exactly.
3: Sure.
0: There's arachnophobia. There's ophidiophobia, which
3: ophidiophobia?
0: That's fear of snakes.
3: Oh.
0: There's cynophobia, which is the fear of dogs, which I do not have. Dogs are amazing, but I understand if you do.
2: Yeah.
0: Claustrophobia. Aerophobia, the fear of flying. Glossophobia, the fear of public speaking, which clearly we don't have.
2: Okay.
0: And many more phobias. There's a lot of phobias out there.
3: Many more
0: folks.
3: Phobias. Yep. There's a thing. There's a phobia for it.
0: Sure.
3: Right?
2: That's right.
0: Mm-hmm.
3: Fudge. Somebody got a fudge phobia.
0: That's the name of my band,
3: Fudge Phobia.
2: That's great.
0: Okay. All right, Bradley, this is your first round in the game today. Again. We're just a little bit scared today for the 5 Second Rule. Bradley, you have 5 seconds. Name three physical signs that someone is actually terrified or scared.
3: Sweating, crying, pooping.
2: Oh my gosh. Pooping.
0: I don't feel like people would do that.
3: Piddling.
0: Well, yeah.
3: I just spit a little. I'm so scared.
0: Yeah. You know, people do probably do that. Yeah, actually. So there's a lot of facial micro expressions in the eyes, the eyebrows, and the mouth. There can be a lot of autonomic or physiological shifts as well, like maybe a loss of color. Looks like he saw a ghost or something.
3: Blood drains from your face.
0: You mentioned cold sweating or visible trembling or shaking, or if they just run like a cartoon, that's probably a good sign that they're scared.
3: Yeah.
2: Yes.
0: All right, Don, back to your turn now. Right? This is kind of a personal question, actually. Answer it however you see fit.
2: All right.
0: You have 5 seconds to name three sounds that you make when you are scared.
2: I scream, I whimper, and I blow my nose.
3: What? I don't feel like that's real.
0: Because you're scared of all the allergies. That's why you're blowing your nose.
2: Yeah, I sneeze in fear.
0: Let's see. People say, whoa, or yikes, or eek, or holy cow, or egad.
2: Egad.
0: That's my favorite one. Egad.
2: Yeah. The fear of Josh Gad.
3: I was going to say, or you're related to Josh.
2: Yeah.
3: My sister E.
0: Yeah. I have Olafophobia, where I'm scared of Olaf from the Frozen movies.
2: Oh, no.
0: And now that they have a little Olaf walking around Disney World in Disneyland, you better believe I'm not going to be showing up there anytime soon. That's a lie.
2: Oh,
0: if
2: gosh.
0: You allow me to go to the Star Wars part, and I'm
3: yeah, they don't got good. Olaf there.
2: Yeah, okay. Olaf is at Epcot.
0: I do love Olaf.
2: In the Frozen ride. He is cute.
0: All right, Bradley, back to your turn now. You have 5 seconds. Name three reasons that someone might leave the lights on at night because they're too scared.
3: Because they don't want to see the monsters. They don't want demons or poltergeists in their crotch.
2: Oh, my gosh. Wow.
0: The succubus is here, apparently.
2: Yeah.
0: Or is it incubus?
2: Well, the succubus is one's underneath and one's up. One's a woman and one's a man.
3: Which one's sucking?
2: I think incubus is the one on top. Or maybe that's succubus. I don't remember.
0: Yeah, we're not up to date on our bisses.
2: I just read about this recently.
3: A succubus is a mythological female demon that appears in dreams to seduce men, often engaging in sexual activity to drain them of their life force.
2: Mm-hmm.
1: Hey now.
3: What's the incubus?
2: Incubus, great band.
3: Incubus is a male demon in medieval folklore that visits sleeping humans to engage in sexual activity.
0: Hmm.
3: Wow, so they got some horny demons.
0: Horny demons, which is ironic because they probably already have horns.
3: Right?
0: So, anyway. All right, Don, we are back to your turn now. Hey, speaking of incubus and succubus visiting you in your dreams, Don, you have 5 seconds. Name three common themes for nightmares.
2: Oh, falling off a cliff, your teeth falling out, and dying in a car.
0: At the hands of the succubus.
2: Yes.
0: Being chased or attacked, falling. Apparently having your teeth falling out and rotting. Yes. Is that a big one?
2: Totally.
0: I've had this one before. I still have this one. It reminds me of high school, being unprepared for an exam.
3: Oh, yeah.
0: I still have dreams. My most common nightmarish dream, I wouldn't call it nightmare per se, but like I'll have gone through an entire semester of college and I will have forgotten to go to a class that entire semester. Mm-hmm. And then I go on the last day and I have to plead with the professor, please, please let me do a retest. Let me do a paper. Let me do anything. I'm sorry. I completely forgot I had this class this semester. I get that about like once a month, I would say.
2: Oh my gosh. Well, we'll have to talk about that at another time.
0: Oh, I don't like the sound of that.
3: No.
0: It sounds like I need more diagnosis, a further diagnosis.
3: Dreamweaver.
2: Next Wednesday.
0: All righty. All right. Bradley, we are back to your turn. We still have time for plenty more for the 5 second rule today. Again, we're just a little bit scared. It's International Nothing to Fear Day. I know it's nothing to fear, but we're being scared anyway. Bradley, you have 5 seconds. Name three. Ooh, creepy, crawly insects. Insects that freak you out.
3: Those little eyebrow things.
2: Caterpillar?
3: No, them little things that run around your house.
0: Yeah, I know.
3: It looks like a big eyebrow. No, the ones that look like a big eyebrow.
2: Oh, yeah.
0: And they have a bunch of legs.
2: They're fuzzy, real fuzzy.
3: Yeah.
2: Oh, those are weird.
0: Myriapods? Is that what they're called?
3: Sure. I don't know. But
0: I'm looking
3: scary.
0: At a big creepy crawly thing right now that looks like exactly how you're describing.
3: They're like hairy.
2: Very, very. Yeah. And their
3: legs. All the legs.
0: Oh, yeah. But you mentioned silverfish. Those can be creepy and crawly as well. Cockroaches.
3: Cockroach.
0: Look, any insect that's in your home unwelcomed is creepy and crawly and must be removed immediately.
2: Get out of here.
3: I wanted to say spiders, but I stopped myself because it's just a reaction. I don't actually get creeped out by spiders. I mean, unless they're like about to kill me. But most of the time I see spiders, I'm like, oh, hello, little spider.
2: I don't like them. We used to call Dad to come and get them and scream and jump on the
3: Daddy,
2: bed.
3: Come and get them spiders.
2: My sister and I. Yeah. Mm-hmm.
0: Yeah. Normally, I will release a spider outside if I find it, except for one room in my tiny apartment. If I find a spider in my bedroom, I'm sorry.
2: Yeah.
0: Your life is about to end, Mr. or Mrs. Spider.
2: It depends on what kind of spider. If it's like a black widow or one of those fiddlebacks, I guess it's the same thing. One of those.
3: Black widows in your house?
2: I guess they can be in your house, yeah. Maybe not around here.
3: I was
2: in
3: Missouri.
2: Say, yeah. They're all over the place.
0: Have I ever told you guys about my Sam's Club banana black widow story?
3: No!
2: Wow.
0: All right. So I was working at Sam's Club in the summer of 2014, and I was opening up a pack of bananas because I worked in the grocery and produce section.
2: Mm-hmm.
0: And as I opened it up, I think it was three or four Black Widows started crawling out of the banana case.
2: I just got a full body chill.
0: Yeah, and we even found a couple more at the bottom that were dead, so who knows how many actually made it in there. But
3: and how many went home with unsuspecting grocery
2: banana
3: customers?
0: We took care of them.
3: Oh.
0: And thankfully it wasn't a problem
3: for
0: us or our customers.
3: See, I try not to kill insects generally. Mosquitoes are the only exception to that rule.
0: You can't help it.
2: I will kill anything.
3: I don't like to kill things because I just feel like that could have been somebody's...
2: There's so many more millions.
3: ...spirit coming back, and then all of a sudden you just ended their go. And I'd be like, that's a bummer.
2: Yeah. Mm-hmm.
0: Yep.
2: I guess, you know, I'll just... Yeah, I don't like them. I definitely don't like spiders.
3: They don't like
2: if
3: you.
2: It's a big, like, daddy long leg, I'm
3: and
2: kind of okay
3: things.
2: With those.
3: They eat all the good things.
0: They do.
2: But it's the ones that look insidious.
0: Insidious.
2: I don't like them. I like those little black jumping spiders that have all the eyes.
0: The little eyes and their little furry.
2: People have those as pets and, like, train them.
0: Oh.
2: Yeah, there's an Instagram of a guy. He's like, look at my little spider. And he gets so excited when he comes home. It's weird.
3: Well, that's a fun story.
2: Yeah.
3: Thank you, Dawn.
2: Almost rivals the banana Black Widow story.
3: Well, that was a little more terrifying.
2: Yeah.
3: When we come back on the event. Oh, we're not coming back. Why? Because it's the end of our show. But the good news is we'll be back again tomorrow. Up next, it's Brittany, Michael, and Leah titillating you for the next 3 hours. We'll see you tomorrow.
2: Bye.
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17: Hey, good afternoon, my talkers. Hope you're having a lovely sunny afternoon and your drive home is going pretty easy so far. If you are on the roads, we are watching a crash on Minnesota 7. That's between Baycliff Drive and Smithtown Road in the Victoria area. US 52 southbound between Wentworth Avenue and Mendota Road East, South Boulevard in St. Paul. Look out for a crash there as well. As far as your weather goes, we are absolutely enjoying this sunshine for sure, but the warm temperatures are continuing. Going to see a little bit cooler after an overnight low tonight of 62. Tomorrow's afternoon high should only hit about 84 with sunshine, 85 on Friday and partly sunny. Could see some rain showers by early next week, but right now it is 91 degrees at the MyTalk studios.
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19: What is the new information?
17: And we've got some celebrity dirt that we are digging, including this recent development. We have learned today that Matthew Perry's assistant, Kenneth Iwamasa, has been sentenced to 41 months in prison after pleading guilty to one count of conspiracy to distribute the ketamine that caused Matthew Perry's death after he was discovered when he was discovered face down in his jacuzzi in L.A. in October of 2023. On a lighter note, we have a big congratulations going out to country singer Zac Brown and his new wife, jewelry designer Kendra Scott. The couple tied the knot in a private wedding in Greece just on Monday. And this one might be fun. You might recognize another famous voice in the upcoming Toy Story 5. Disney announced that Benito Bad Bunny will be voicing the, quote, effortlessly cool and mysterious pizza with sunglasses. Yes, that's a toy that looks like a slice of pizza with sunglasses. Toy Story 5 will be in June.

0: Let's freaking go. Hey, it's the BK Show. Kendall, though she did call me at work today, which seems illegal. She's on maternity leave. She had a baby boy named Bodie. He's really cute. And Mike is in for Kendall.
1: Hey.
0: Leah's in for Mike.
2: Hey, hello.
0: And I, unfortunately, am still me, but I'm working on it. So, one cool thing that happened today, we're not going to talk about the Summer House reunion, but Kristen Walker, one of the sales reps, she has like the ability to rent out the conference room.
1: Well, that's cool.
0: And she abused that ability today and said, let's have a Summer House reunion. So, Mike, if you can imagine how hard it was to do show prep at 6 a.m. and not see one spoiler, because it's everywhere.
1: Everywhere.
0: I mean, I was like, anytime I'd
1: see... And that's for my algorithm, let alone yours.
0: I was like trying to get...
2: You have no idea.
0: You're trying to get stories, but I'd be like, oh, there's another one. Yeah. And just to like be able to watch it at noon today. But we're not a spoiler show. We understand a lot of our listeners have jobs and kids and like, I don't know, you just don't get to it till tomorrow or whatever. So we won't talk about the reunion until tomorrow. Now,
1: cool.
0: Mike, you had... almost too much vacation. You seem
1: too much,
0: too relaxed. Seem too chill.
1: No.
0: What'd you do on your vacation?
1: I'm just glad to be doing anything other than what I've been doing for the past 4 days, because it's been four straight days of landscaping.
0: Done.
1: And
0: that's what you use your vacation day for?
1: Yeah.
0: That's wild.
1: You know how it is though, when you've got one of those days where you're just like, I've got this to-do list.
0: I know.
1: And it's so long, and I have to do everything for the show. I have to do everything. I just like, I need one extra day. And it worked out great that there was already a 3-day weekend, so I could just make it a 4-day weekend and just boom, knock out a bunch of stuff. I had seven things on my project. I had seven realistic things on my project list and like two more that I was kind of aspiring to do.
0: Yeah.
1: Got through four, but when I realized how difficult this landscaping project was going to be.
0: You sent me a picture and it gave me body hives.
1: And it doesn't even look like that much. And quite frankly, it isn't that much. But so our house on the side, it had old, like, they didn't put like rock down. They put like these massive rocks down. Like some of them you had to pick up with two hands, they're so big. That's what they decided to put all around the house, the previous owners or whoever. So it's literally the first day was just picking up all of these rocks and then moving them to a second location, which then now I need to put something else down and put them on the new location. It's a whole thing. But then it's laying down landscaping pavers. And I just thought, you know, I'm naive in this whole thing. I'm like, oh, it's pavers. You just
0: pick them up
1: and lay them down. They're pretty heavy. It's not that big. You have to put like gravel, then you have to put sand, then you have to level it all out, and then you got to do this. I'm like, what is this? Every time I looked at, okay, this is the next step, it got worse and worse, and it was another $300 run to the store, and then another
0: heavy.
1: Heavy stuff.
0: The pavers are heavy, the sand is heavy, the cement stuff is heavy. So I told my stepdad, I was like, I just want to do pavers on my, and he's like, step one, rent, what was it?
1: Bobcat.
0: Yeah, rent a Bobcat. And I told Mike that. And I was like, I'm not doing that.
1: And my back said, yes, that would have been a really good idea, because I was picking up these 100-pound pavers one by one. And it was exhausting. So I'm happy to be doing absolutely anything else. Plus, I'm pulling out the old ones. And it's like, there's a whole ecosystem underneath these old pavers. Like, to the point that I'm seeing insects I've never seen before.
0: Yeah.
1: There was like these albino looking, like they were like little ladybugs, but they were white. I'm like, what are those things? I've never seen that before.
0: It's
1: what?
0: Like when they take videos at the bottom of the ocean, you're like, that's not okay.
1: And then something got me. So I don't know if you can see, there's two red marks on my arm. There's another one here. Okay, like
0: they're huge marks.
1: No, you don't understand. These are down.
0: Michael.
1: It swelled up so much. It was like a baseball. Like, I mean, it was huge. My skin was so tight. Both sides of these things. I don't know. I was
0: this
1: reading about it.
0: This is the small version?
1: This is the small version. I think they were harvester ants, I think. Based on what I was reading, if you know my talkers and you have an idea of what ants would be living underneath these 20-year-old pavers that eventually apparently crawled up my arm and bit me five times.
0: Do you often have like reactions or allergies to things? No.
1: There's only one thing I know I'm allergic to, and it's lobster. That's it.
0: Oh.
1: I have no other allergic reactions to anything, but these things blew up. I put Benadryl on it, so it really calmed down. But yeah, I was like, I don't know, 20 minutes away from, if the Benadryl didn't help, going to the hospital, because it was big.
0: Did it kind of feel sore too?
1: Oh yeah, it was so sore, and then so it was brutal.
0: Oh my god.
1: So yeah, that was fun.
0: That was your vacation.
1: That was my vacation. And yeah, there's calluses and ripped up hands and cuts

0: everywhere. It was a weekend. I'm sunburned because I was outside. Yeah, this is, I got a lot of stuff done, though. I'm feeling good.
1: I have a big list going right now of, like, to-dos.
0: Yeah.
1: And I'm like, July, we have a week off in July.
0: Yeah.
1: And I keep going, I'm going to put it there. But now I go, now I'm not even excited for that break because I put so many things.
0: I will say, it was, we got a raised garden that I built and that I'm going to put next to this whole landscaping project. I'm going to be very satisfied when it's done. So I'm earning that satisfaction.
1: Yeah.
0: But so I will say, it did feel good getting them all laid out, having them level-ish, leveled enough to be okay with it and to get the okay from Sarah on it. So we just need to put those bad boys like in place. There's like the sand you put in that hardens and just keeps them all in place.
1: Yeah, I know all
0: that's
1: this.
0: The next step. Yep. So when you're ready, let me know. You want some really old pavers? I got you covered too. I'm looking to get rid of those. So
1: I want something light.
0: Okay.
1: Which is then not
0: I can't
1: paver.
0: Help you. No, I can't help you with that. Everything we had on our house was heavy. So heavy. So.
1: And you watched a lot of shows.
0: Oh, yeah. It was basically do that for like 5 hours every single day, 5 to 6 hours every day, and then come inside, shower, and just sit in front of the TV. So we knocked out the entire second season of Beef. We knocked out all 3 episodes that are available of Dutton Ranch.
1: Beef, what was the vibe for Beef?
0: I really, really, the acting was fantastic this season. The storyline was really great until it got weird and it wasn't. And they didn't do it in a good way. I don't know. I really enjoyed it. It wasn't as good as the first season, but I would definitely recommend checking it out. It is worth your time. Lee, I think you're watching it right now, correct?
2: Yeah, I have 2 episodes left.
0: The acting, I mean, Carey Mulligan is so good in that movie. Again, it's Charles Melton and Kaylee Spaney are the two like younger couple. And then it's Oscar Isaac and Carey Mulligan, and all the acting is just sensational in this movie, or in this TV show.
1: You like the first season of Beef a lot.
0: I really like the first one a lot. I feel like, again, this one is really great, and I can't wait, Leah, for you to watch the final 2 episodes, because I was with you through this much. I was like, man, this is like fantastic. How are they going to land it? Didn't love the landing, but it's okay. It was still a great show.
1: I love Carey Mulligan so
0: much. She's so good in this role. So Beef Season 2, it's out there on Netflix. Check that out. Dutton Ranch is absolutely crushing, both from an actual quality of show, in my opinion, standpoint, and also from the ratings. Dutton Ranch is now the biggest premiere that Paramount Plus has ever had, passing Mobland.
1: Oh.
0: The one that, what's his name, just got fired from?
1: Yeah.
0: Tom Hardy. So, that was great, too. They're doing really well.
1: Tasha wrote in and said, hey, Brittany, get composite pavers. Much lighter. Okay.
0: Good to know. Then I also found out that every cheaper option or every easier option just meant you were multiplying the price by about 5 times.
1: Mm.
0: So it's like, I mean, the ones we went with because it's like, okay, this is affordable-ish. This is gonna work. But then again, like I said, every time I'm like, I've got everything I need. And I knock out 3 hours of the project, and I'm like, oh, wait, I need these things. And then I go to the store, and all of a sudden, it's another $150. And then I go to the store, it's another $150. I spent so much money this weekend. And it's like, this was supposed to be the cheap option.
1: That's how I feel about Gogo's birthday party.
0: Oh, really?
1: I was like, we're going to do something really cheap and fun.
0: Yeah.
1: And we're going to rent out a room in my brother's apartment.
0: Mm-hmm.
1: Little I know, that's like $200 for a couple hours in just a big room.
0: Yeah.
1: What?
0: Wow.
1: And then, like, food, all the things. You're like, oh, my God. So, yeah, you have pavers. I have a party that a kid won't even remember.
0: Well.
1: So, at least yours will last maybe a couple years.
0: I hope for longer than that. Come on now.
1: I don't know.
0: I did something very wrong if this only lasts a couple of years. But, hey, I wouldn't put it past me.
1: In this environment?
0: I know.
1: You wouldn't put it past me. Oh, my gosh. Matthew Perry, his assistant, finally got sentenced, and we'll tell you about it next on The BK Show.
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3: 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My Talk 107.1. Everything entertainment.

0: We finally have Matthew Perry's assistant sentenced.
1: Yes, we got the official word here just about an hour and a half before the show started. But Kenneth Iwamasa, who is the longtime assistant of Matthew Perry, he was up for sentencing. And we finally got the determination. 41 months in prison is what he'll be serving.
0: That's like three and a half years.
1: Yep.
0: 3.5 years. Okay.
1: Which it sounds like that was back in 2024. He cut a plea deal with federal prosecutors. They were pushing for basically the same 3.5 year sentence, which is exactly what he ended up getting. They argued that he became far more than just Perry's assistant, as he was allegedly acting as the actor's drug supplier and at many times injector, despite having no medical training.
0: You know, it's one of those interesting topics around, like, an employee-employer relationship.
1: Yep.
0: And, you know, this guy was paid by Matthew Perry, and I'm sure that initially the job wasn't that, or maybe, you know, you never know the dynamics, but it's not as simple as, like, I think the time that they sentenced him to feels appropriate.
1: Yeah.
0: Like, because when we first were talking about this, there's a lot of conversations around, you know, he should get 10 years, you could whatever, and it's like, you know, it is really hard to say no to somebody who's paying your bills.
1: For sure. That's the tough conversation. I know you've always had that opinion, always talked about that, and I completely agree with you. Now, I will say where it gets a little messier here is further on in the court documents, they talked about the fact that he not only admitted to injecting Perry with ketamine leading up to the actor's death, more than 20 shots in the last 4 days of his life, but then furthermore than that, once the death of Matthew Perry happened,
0: yeah.
1: I guess this guy really tried to cover his tracks.
0: Yeah.
1: He deleted evidence, shredded documents, started lying to investigators. So, I mean, that part alone.
0: The cover-up.
1: Yes, the cover-up, I think, alone is why I think 3.5 makes, you know, plenty of sense. He did eventually, as I mentioned, decide to cut a plea deal and has been cooperating with prosecutors ever since.
0: It also feels like, what are you covering up?
1: Yeah.
0: Like, there's probably more to it. Like, what? If it's just a matter of him saying, do this, and you go, I don't want to, and he's like, no, do it, and you're like, fine. But there seems like there even is more to it when you're, like, running to a place of, oh, God. And I'm not saying what he did was right.
1: No,
0: and like, personally, if it's just hard. I think sometimes people are quick to not put themselves in a situation of, like, not everybody can just say, I'm not doing that and take the moral high ground in the sense of, like, if you need that job,
1: yep.
0: Right? Now, a lot of us are really lucky. I would be able to say, no, I'm not getting you ketamine. I'm not getting you any of this stuff.
1: I certainly couldn't do the injections. I would pass out. So, I mean, that makes it easy for me to be like, no, I could never do that for you. Sorry.
0: But sometimes I think we are quick to go, like, I don't know. I just have, like, The power dynamic is there.
1: Mm-hmm.
0: Listen, as somebody who's gotten weird things for people before,
1: because
0: the power dynamic was some sort of way, you go, you don't really always think about it, worst case scenario, and you should, because obviously, like, this is what's happening to this guy now, but the power dynamic does come into play.
1: And I think that's an angle that I would have, like, agreed. I think that angle, if he would have just, boom, when the death happens, realized,
0: yes,
1: I'm not going to be able to cover this up, come to authorities and just be like, look, this is the situation. This is how my relationship with him evolved. I think he would not have faced this 3.5 years.
0: Right.
1: I think once he decided to delete evidence, shred documents, and start lying to investigators. Now, he is the fourth person tied to this who has been sentenced to prison time. We've got Salvador Palencia, who is the doctor. He got 30 months behind bars. You then have the middleman, Eric Fleming, who was sentenced to 2 years. And then, of course, maybe the most high profile of everybody, the ketamine queen. We've heard that name so many times. Jasmine Sanja got 15 years in prison.
0: Dang.
1: So this is kind of it was the last defendant that was sentenced in this sweeping ketamine investigation that led to Matthew Perry's passing.
0: Okay, on a way lighter note, Chelsea Handler jumped on Kristen Cavallari's Let's Be Honest podcast.
1: Okay.
0: Now, this is the second time Bobby Flay's name had been mentioned in this podcast. Because I went, I'm sorry, deja vu. We talked about Bobby Flay slipping into Kristen Cavallari's DMs when she was trying to sell her tour or book or something. Well, Chelsea Handler was like, hey, I'll tell you about somebody I went on a date with that I said, no, thanks. I said it was kind of hot at first because Bobby Flay showed up and they were at a restaurant. And he said, this is Chelsea Handler going, I was at a hotel with some girlfriends. He knew the hotel well. He wanted to order food for us. He was like, let me order your food for you. I love that hotel. And like, she thought that was a really like hot moment. And he then sent her the bill.
1: Oh, okay.
0: So I think...
2: For real?
0: Yes.
1: Wow. Wow.
0: And so she was like, I don't love that.
1: Mm-hmm.
0: You know, and she's like, okay, well, maybe it was just because, like, you know, it was a weird dynamic or whatever. And then she was like, yeah, I'm not that into people that are frugal. And it was later she found out that there would just be these little things that he would kind of be cheap about. Now, keep in mind, I think people will be like, well, that's not that crazy. But keep in mind, Bobby Flay is very wealthy.
1: Oh, yeah.
0: Like, he can afford, I mean, he pretty much runs that channel. It runs the Food Network. They, like, can't stop making shows based around this man. She was like, I can't stand when people who have a lot of wealth aren't in a quick place to do it, because she's like, I'm very generous. I like people that are generous with their money if they have it. So I don't want to sit here and go, why are you frugal? Why are you cheap? I hate cheap. That's not for me. I can't date somebody who's cheap.
1: Sure. And Bobby Flay is certainly somebody who has not been a stranger to the blind items and a stranger to that world. Oh, yeah, he is. There's rumors, and not rumors. I believe it was kind of confirmed. He was married to Stephanie March. No, not that one. Stephanie March from Law and Order Special Victims Unit.
0: Oh, yep. Different one.
1: Yeah. And they were married for a long time. And then there was an alleged long-term affair with Bobby Flay and his assistant. He also, I guess, wasn't quite there for her at times. And again, the blind items have been talking about Bobby Flay for a very long time, where he might not be the greatest guy to date or be in a love situation with.
0: I just go, it's such an easy win. Like,
1: yeah.
0: I would be, as a man,
1: mm-hmm.
0: dating women, like, or even like if I, it'd be so simple. If you're wealthy, just pick up checks.
1: Yeah.
0: Like, for people that like you, like, I bought my nanny leggings for
1: sure.
0: Christmas.
1: Yeah.
0: That girl would go to war for me.
1: Yeah.
0: The amount of loyalty that she has because I like get her things once in a while or think about her. I'm like, let's all go to dinner, whatever. I'm telling you, she would literally fight somebody for me. It's not that hard.
1: It's not. And like you said, he is just, there's so many, there was a point, and I think it's starting to get away from that again. We know how some of these, cable channels are currently working through things like the Food Network channel was and some of the cuts that they've made. But there was a point from like 2005 where he had 20 different shows.
0: I know.
1: Hot Off the Grill with Bobby Flay, Grillin' and Chillin', Food Nation, 3 days to Open with Bobby Flay, Boy Meets Grill, Barbecue with Bobby Flay. I mean, it goes on. Worst Chefs in America, the Beat Bobby Flay, Triple Threat. Like, it goes on and on and on and on.
0: They can't stop making things about like with him. I mean, he's printing money over there.
1: It's what Gordon Ramsay is doing with Fox and with Hulu, where it's just like every show that they ever want to have cooking, you just throw Gordon Ramsay on it.
0: It's Sheridan, except Taylor Sheridan, except mm-hmm. he doesn't have to write a script.
1: Yeah.
0: It's just a new way to make a ham.
1: And
0: here's another way to make a ham
1: yes.
0: outside now. We're going to make it outside. Now we're going to make it in this room.
1: And then we're going to actually have you with surprise ingredients. And now you have to make ham with these surprise ingredients. And we're going to make it a competition show called Throwdown with Bobby Flay.
0: And it's bacon. The surprise ingredient is bacon.
1: I love it. No, they're kind of doing the same thing because Gordon Ramsay just had his show not too long ago last season with Lisa Vanderpump.
0: Oh, yeah.
1: The two of them basically like win against each other in like a Top Chef version of a show. So
0: did anyone watch that?
1: No, I don't think so.
0: I don't think so either.
1: They pump out so much Gordon Ramsay stuff. They have to. Like, I love Next Level Chef, but I haven't got into any of the other Gordon Ramsay stuff.
0: I'll tell you what. Those mm-hmm. cooking shows are dirt cheap to make, and they can make like 20 in a week.
1: That's true. That's true.
0: I think that's the way to go. But like Bobby Flay, step it up. Like if you're going to hit on Chelsea Handler
1: mm-hmm.
0: and you want to just have an easy win, get the bill.
1: And if any person you're going to decide, oh, I'm going to not put the bill up on, it's a comedian who makes a lot of money off of making fun of the men she's dated. That's not the person you want to just, you know,
0: I don't think
1: get cheap around.
0: He doesn't care about his reputation
1: clearly.
0: At all. Because remember, you knew when he slipped into her DMs, he was on her show.
1: Yeah.
0: And he was like, whatever.
1: Yeah. He just played up like, oh, I was just in town. I don't know what the big deal is.
0: I don't know.
1: Seeing if you're available for dinner. It's not a big deal.
0: Just trying to have some intercourse.
1: Just led with that.
0: Yeah. Pretty much. When we get back, Cardi B says, ooh, baby, she worth it. And she about to raise her price. We're going to tell you about that next on the BK Show. Before that, Leah, though, what's going on these dang roads?
2: Yeah, thank you, Brittany. We've got some traffic happening on Minnesota 55 in both directions. We're seeing some slowdowns because of a crash. That's at the exit ramp to I-494 North. Look out for that crash. US 52 southbound between Wentworth Avenue and Mendota Road East and Southview Boulevard in South St. Paul. Look out for a crash. A little further north, northwest, in the metro between 2nd Street South and 10th Street Northeast. This is close to Buffalo on Minnesota 55 eastbound. Another crash as people are getting out of town. And on Minnesota 7, yes, still seeing some delays from that Baycliff Drive and Smithtown Road near Victoria, Minnesota 7 crash. Your weather, hot and sunny. Are we loving it? Check that UV index before you go sit outside. 62 for an overnight low tonight. More sunshine tomorrow. A few degrees cooler with an 84 degree expected high. We're going to see the nice weather continue through the weekend. So it is here. Enjoy it. And it's 91 right now at my talk.
3: Brittany and Kendall.
0: As somebody who owns the game of Twister, which, by the way, is not fun to play ever. I've never enjoyed a game of Twister.
1: No.
0: Never, because either I'm playing with a kid and they keep wanting to play and it's like, what are we doing here? I hate this. Otherwise, you're playing with adults. Way weird. Not ready for that interaction.
4: How often are you playing Twister with adults?
5: And it's way less fun than you think it would be.
0: Yes, totally. Like they're trying
5: let's have a date night. Let's kind of hang out, play a little Twister.
0: No.
5: It's like, wait, no, this is just awkward now. Why is my head stuck underneath your armpit? This is so bad.
0: Can we just have sex?
5: Yeah, exactly.
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0: Welcome back. You're listening to the BK Show. The K had a baby. She's on maternity leave. Mike is filling in for Kendall.
1: Hello, hello.
0: And Leah's filling in for Mike.
2: Hi there.
0: And I can't stress enough, I am stuck as me.
1: Until you want a break, and like I said, you can fill in for Kendall and be Kendall at some point, and I'll be Brittany. We can shake it up a little bit. We can musical chairs this thing.
0: Yeah, but like I feel like I have to put on makeup and do my hair, and I definitely don't want to be you. Like, your job's really hard. Sorry, Leah.
2: No worries.
0: Okay, Cardi B said, well, I would like to be me, but I would like to have more money while being me. Cardi B wants to tour again this year. Yes. The woman who just had the Little Miss Drama Tour.
1: Yep.
0: And she thinks she's doing pretty dang well. Billboard reported the 35-show stadium run grossed $70
1: million. Wow.
0: And sold 500,000 tickets, like 453,000 tickets.
1: That's a lot of tickets.
0: Lots of tickets. $70 million. Okay, so she said, I will tour again this year, but only if the people in charge come correct after her recent success, which it's like, okay, like that's, we have nothing to do with that, Cardi. Also, like, I don't think you want to jump back in that quickly. Maybe you do. I don't know.
1: I don't think you do.
0: I think you take a little beat, right?
1: I think you take a beat. It's the same reason why we're seeing, so I don't know if you saw this story, but late last week, Doja Cat basically was like, just so you guys know, I'm taking a 3-year break from music after this upcoming tour. Guess what? Her tickets weren't selling. So she wanted to make sure everyone knows, hey, this is the last chance you're going to, because she has toured twice. In 2024, she started a tour, finished it in 2025, then started another one in 2025, and is finishing it in 2026. So she's done 2 tours in the last, basically, year and a half.
0: Yeah.
1: That's too much.
0: Too much.
1: And you don't want to overexpose yourself that much, especially with the, you know, blue dot fever we're talking about with all these acts.
0: And in this economy?
1: I know!
0: So Cardi B announced during an X Spaces session that she's looking to launch another North American tour. Ideally, it would be around September or October. And when she's saying come correct, she wants a larger budget, noting that she is currently weighing her options and will make a final decision in about 2 weeks. Mm. Cardi then clarified again that she had grossed $70 million and she'd have to pay $20 million advance from Live Nation, pay her management agency, and ultimately shell out $35 million of her own money to cover massive production expenses, crew flights, repairs, sleep venue, and curfew fees. What? And venue curfew fees.
1: Got it. Okay.
0: But it's like, I feel like here's the thing. Cardi B reminds me of that person who emotions are exactly whatever she just saw.
1: Yep.
0: So she's like, oh my God, we made $70 million. Yeah. And then they're like, oh, you have to pay this back. She's like, what? Like, I feel like she just saw those numbers.
1: Yes.
0: And that's why we're getting this. I'm sure she's going to have made some money on this little tour.
1: She's going to do just fine.
0: But she seems like someone you have to like tell some bad news to, give it a beat, and then come to her later.
1: You mean like somebody who, you know, has a kid with Stefan Diggs and then realizes he's been awful to her and then steps away from him and says, no, I'm done with him. And then 3 weeks later is back together with him and celebrating and kissing up on him and loving up on him. Like that type of person?
0: Yeah, somebody who lives
1: Am
0: in the moment.
1: I the drama?
0: She's definitely living in the moment.
1: Yeah.
0: She's forgotten whatever happened a week prior, a day prior, a minute prior. She is, She's a real reactionary, some like to say.
1: And I love the marketing around this tour was great. And again, all of these stories we got from her in the last 8 months were just hammering home the idea that she's dramatic. Like that's her bit.
0: Yeah.
1: She's selling dramatic. Like, you want to see me? Am I the drama? I might show up. I might not. Oh, I'm never going back to Atlanta because they didn't treat me right. Like, remember that whole thing?
0: Yes.
1: She basically said, I'm never going to do a show there again. Oh, no, it's okay. We actually did a show and everything went well. She always had something every single week that was this like over the top dramatic thing. You can't do that for another run.
0: No.
1: You can't just keep doing that for a whole nother year and build another tour around it.
0: And like, again, how long had it been since she'd been on tour at all? I know this is the first time she headlined it, but you built up a big, want, a need. People really wanted to see her.
1: Definitely. And she waited this long and that was in following up that second album, which again, we had waited for ever.
0: Yeah.
1: With the second album. Because again, Am I the Drama was that follow-up album. She's been on so many songs in the last 10 years that technically, I believe, was just her song. Yeah. Invasion of Privacy came out in 2018.
0: Yeah.
1: And then she was like featured artist on a bunch of tracks and on a bunch of different tours. Am I the Drama didn't come out until 7 years later.
0: Yeah. So I mean, that's a good time to wait where people are excited to go see you. And so you don't know how many elements, especially like we can't stress enough in this economy. People aren't going to concerts if they like already went. Like I had to make a decision. God, it was either Taylor Swift or Beyonce.
1: Mm-hmm.
0: And I picked Taylor Swift because I'd seen Beyonce twice. And
1: I picked Beyonce because I was broke.
0: Yeah.
1: And that one was cheaper.
0: But I was like, you must have been that broke because Beyonce's was still not.
1: It was fine to get in. Secondhand market was just fine. It was like $90 a person.
0: I was going to say, it's still like $100.
1: Yeah, but it's a big, yeah.
0: Yeah, fine. Yeah. Because.
1: Well, it's not seven or whatever Taylor was.
0: I think I bought mine at the price, you know, the one that they came out at.
1: Facebook.
0: I think it was like $230, $240.
1: Yeah. That I would have pulled if I had like 1,700 credit cards or whatever, the credit card you had to have to get the pre-early whatever and then also be selected in the lottery to win it. It was. Yeah.
0: And I had to kill a goat. And
1: there's a lot of steps.
0: I had to do a live stream killing a goat. Mm-hmm. That was the weird one.
1: I mean to talk to you about that. It was pretty troubling.
0: Okay. So Jenny Mullen.
1: Yeah.
0: Don't be shocked if that name doesn't pop out at you. That's Jason Biggs. Separated wife.
1: Mm-hmm.
0: So, as you know, they announced their separation earlier this month after 18 years of marriage. And in a new Substack article, because I guess the girl loves a Substack, which is titled Don't Tell Me What It Is, out on Monday, she reflected on her life and her shortcomings. She really leaned into, like, I mean, she went as far back as her sixth birthday.
1: Oh, wow.
0: And she's like, a lot of the themes she went into is she felt like she was rushing through life as just to like checkmark them.
1: Got it.
0: She's got a lot of regret about that. And she's like, I feel like I am so stuck in this middle-aged world with ADHD and I can't enjoy things or be in the moment. Like she needs to be more like Cardi B.
1: She needs to be more like,
0: Cardi B said, there's no tomorrow and there's no yesterday. I'm just mad about something right now or I've forgiven Stefan Diggs right now. Well, she's saying that a big part of her was like, I look at my, marriage and a lot of things in my life was just kind of anxiously to get to the next phase.
1: And you can understand this, trying to put myself in her shoes when you've been married to somebody who had the drug addiction issues that her husband had, where you're going through and you're just like, okay, we got to get to the next day. We just got to keep working through. You got to, like you talked about how much that was, especially when she's got kids with him.
0: Yeah.
1: So this idea that it's like, oh, Jason, your partner is really struggling with these things.
0: Oh yeah.
1: So much.
0: And to be clear, you're talking about my addiction, like the idea of like, the idea of like, okay, next thing, we're always on high alert for yourself. I get what you're saying.
1: I'm saying in that mentality where it was like, okay, if you already feel like since you were 6 years old, you're rushing to the next step. And then all of a sudden you get married to Jason Biggs, one of the biggest stars in the world at the time. And then you realize, oh, you're only going to have this one franchise. And then now you're going to get into this drug, this drug abuse issue. And I'm your partner working through this with you. And we've got two kids. Like, yeah, I get why she would feel that way. I'm completely with her.
0: She would be on edge all the time trying to figure things out. I mean, she's probably like an enabler must be because he was in his addiction for a while with her. I'm not trying to put anything on her.
1: She's
0: an enabler, but I get that feeling of like trying to make everything right and do the next thing, being hyper alert, hyper aware. Mm-hmm. And like, yeah, I think that would be really hard.
1: And I think she's doing, cause again, I'm reading through some of this and I know what you're going. She never like takes any too hard of shots at him and like really even talks about some of that stuff. But to me, like that would be the obvious angle for her to reference to be like, and again, maybe this is a situation where they said in their statement, they're truly happy for each other, want each other to be happy. They're going to co-parent. They're looking forward to that. That's great. But you can also see why making some of these statements and alluding to some of these struggles that she's had in her life.
0: It would be so easy for her to say, first off, I married a drug addict who I didn't know at the time.
1: Yeah.
0: Secondly, we introduced a bunch of women into our marriage. That'd be a nice one to throw out. But I think, and like, I know a lot of people can relate to this, is like, at this point, your kids, I mean, her kids are what, 12 and 8?
1: 12 and 8.
0: Like, you say anything about your ex, like all that happens is they're going to get to read it at some point.
1: Yeah.
0: And it's just not helpful. And I think she really is like, what my part of this is. And that's why I'm like, I wonder, because like that feels very like I have a program. It feels very like mm-hmm. that program where you go, what's my part in this so I can at least change for the better moving forward?
1: For sure.
0: Because that's all she focuses in on this is like literally she's like, and I think that's very relatable for a lot of people. They've got two kids. They're very busy. And it's like you find yourself going, okay, but lunches, now this, yep. now that. And you find you're like, sometimes I'll go be watching a movie I love and I won't sit down next to her because I'm like, laundry, this, yeah. that, this, that. And you're like, wait, where's the part where I snuggle with my 3-year-old
1: mm-hmm.
0: who's only 3 for this last day?
1: Oh, no.
0: I know. I told her today we were having breakfast. This is Gogo. I go, this is the last day you'll have breakfast as a 3-year-old. She looked at me and she goes, but I can have this exact breakfast when I'm 4, right? I was like, yeah.
1: No. This is a 3-year-old breakfast. 4-year-olds don't get to eat this for breakfast. I'm sorry.
0: Well, it's like, it's sprinkle yogurt.
1: Grown-up time. So now you're 4. No more sprinkle yogurt. Come on now, kid.
0: In my defense, it's Chobani Flips. You can have it as an adult. We just call it sprinkle yogurt and mini pancakes. So it's like an adorable. And I go, you know what? Even mommies eat this. Like, I know. Chobani Flip and mini pancakes. They are adorable.
1: I just excited that every year she can be like, but I can still have the Chobani Flips, right? Okay, good.
0: No, sprinkle
1: good.
0: Yogurt.
1: Sprinkle yogurt. I said sprinkle yogurt. Okay, yeah. good.
0: Just like she calls.
1: And turn 6, sprinkle yogurt.
0: She says crocagators and niffles instead of nipples, and I will never correct it. I know, it's the best. Okay, it's Wednesday, so of course we're going way back.
1: Yes, this California icon has been featured in TV shows and movies, and over 100 TV shows and movies, and celebrating its 90-year birthday today. What is it? Find out next year on My Talk 107.1.
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0: 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I'm the B. The K is on maternity leave, and Mike is in for the K.
1: Hi.
0: I know, Kendall. Her name's Kendall.
1: Yeah.
0: And
1: I have a K in my name, too.
0: I know, but you know what's really nice?
1: Is what's that?
0: Kat's here. We're still the BK Show.
1: Still the BK Show.
0: Do you mind being Kevin?
1: The cat?
0: I mean, human. Well, he's also have a Kevin.
1: But I can't be Kevin the human because that's Kendall's dad.
0: That got weird.
1: It did. I can't be that. So, I don't know. Kenneth?
0: You can be Kenneth.
1: Well, that's my mom's boyfriend's name. That's weird. I can't
0: do
1: that either.
0: Kimmy?
1: Kimmy. I like that one.
0: Because, like, nobody's going to see that coming.
1: Kim Possible.
0: Kim Possible.
1: That's me from now on.
0: Sounds. I love it.
1: You guys ready to play?
0: Yeah.
1: And by play, I mean ready to talk about Way Back Wednesday.
2: I know. That's about my speed. Go
1: the
2: for it.
1: This California icon was featured in hundreds of TV movies, TV shows, movies, and has celebrated, as of today, its 90-year birthday. You know what it is?
0: I feel like it's the Raisins.
1: The Raisins?
0: No.
2: California Raisins.
1: Is it the California Raisins?
0: The way you said the California icon.
1: You got a guess, Leah?
2: Is it the Hollywood sign?
1: It's not.
2: Okay.
1: This California icon has been featured in hundreds of TV shows and movies and celebrates 90 years of age today. It's the Golden Gate Bridge.
0: Oh, that's a good one, too.
1: Everywhere you look, everywhere there's a heart.
0: Have you seen it in real life?
1: Somebody. No.
2: I've never been to San Fran.
0: Me, too. It's massive.
1: Nice.
0: It's, like, massive. You go, what?
1: Like, 880,000 pounds massive, to be exact.
0: I would say not over, not under. Correct.
1: Oh, that's exactly right. Well, we're talking about the Golden Gate Bridge because it was completed on May 27th. Oh, sorry, I think it was completed actually a month earlier. It was opened to the public for the first time May 27th, 1937. 90 years ago today.
0: Happy 90th. I thought it would be, if you would have done over under, I would have said it was been around longer.
1: Really? Okay.
0: I don't know why. It just feels like.
1: Construction began in the Great Depression and it still finished under budget and ahead of schedule. Work was from January 1933 to April of 1937. Then it opened the year later.
0: If you literally showed me people making it and did like a fast cam of people making it, I still wouldn't believe that humans made it.
1: It's absolutely insane. Humans did indeed make it. That's how things work.
0: Cool.
1: Yeah.
0: I love that you believe that.
1: Oh, okay. Now it's a belief situation.
0: You're such a bridge truther.
1: Oh, okay. So the aliens made it? Is that what you're trying to tell me?
0: I'm the bridge truther.
1: Yeah.
0: I added a whole sector of now, like, crazies.
1: Aliens just dropped it down there for us, which worked out really well. It didn't work out well for the thriving ferry business, though. That was working well for 100 years prior to the creation of this bridge from the 1820s, starting in the 1820s all the way until the 1930s. This ferry service was just transporting people back and forth. Worked for 100 years. It was great.
0: Yeah, and look at them. It's just like AI. They took our jobs.
1: Well, they did replace it. By the way, Golden Gate Bridge. Do you guys know why it's called the Golden Gate Bridge?
0: No, I actually don't know why.
1: Which is wild because, you know, it's not gold.
0: No, and it doesn't really look like a gate, kind of? No?
1: It's because it's over the Golden Gate Strait.
0: Didn't know that.
1: The strait, the waterway is actually why it's called the Golden Gate Bridge. That's a fun fact for you.
0: That is, I think you should actually throw that out at parties. Like, you won't be beloved, but it's an interesting fact.
1: I got more fun facts for you about this bridge, including the fact that this suspension bridge, they actually built a gigantic safety net underneath it back in the 30s when they were building this as a safety precaution to help for any workers that would have fallen. Now, a total of 30 men did fall while building the bridge. 19 of them were caught. 11 of them were not. And that's how many people passed away while making this landmark.
0: Honestly, like, because the World's Fair, I read a book about the World's Fair and how many people died making the World's Fair in Chicago. I'm shocked. I don't want 11 people to die. And it's awful. And, like, the good news is they would be dead now anyways. So there's that.
1: That's a positive.
0: I just mean, like, don't have to be attack me. If don't write me an email, they would have died by now anyways.
1: They would have died by natural causes by now anyways. But no, 11 people, which is wild. But I do agree with you. That was a little bit of a surprise. I thought it would be more than that.
0: Totally.
1: How many people do you think have traveled across that bridge since it was built?
0: I don't like this.
1: I know. It's a bad one. There have been 2.2 billion vehicles.
0: So that's wild to think people own that amount of money and that's how many people went across. Because, like,
1: it's wild.
0: That just shows you how big a billion is.
1: Yeah. The billionth user crossed it back in 1985. The 1 billionth car was that exact same year. Again, I think their numbers are just obviously estimates. But back in 1987, it was cool. On May 24th, they wanted to celebrate the 50 year. So they expected a crowd of 80,000 people to show up for the Friends of the Golden Gate Bridge. 800,000 people showed up.
0: He's got a lot of friends.
1: And
0: must
1: they
0: be
1: all
0: nice.
1: Walked across the bridge shoulder to shoulder.
0: Aww.
1: That's a lot of people on that bridge.
0: That's a lot. A bridge weighed a lot more at that point.
1: Would you have liked the bridge if it was black and yellow?
0: Black and yellow,
1: uh-huh.
0: Black and yellow.
1: You know what it is.
0: I would still have been on it, I think.
1: Perhaps. I don't know. Maybe it wouldn't have been so iconic. Maybe it wouldn't have lasted the test of time. It was supposed to be black and yellow. That is what the Navy proposed the color scheme to be. But the creator was like, no, we want to go with something. So designer Irving Morrow said, we're going to go with international orange. It's going to be better with the surroundings, and it's also going to stand out. So it's going to be great visibility with the fog that's there in San Francisco. And that is why they chose international orange.
0: I just assumed that was the color of metal. Like, you know what I mean? Like. They didn't even, like, consciously pick a color that was like, that was metal.
1: Have you seen metal?
0: Not a lot.
1: Okay.
0: I don't get out a lot. I know that there's, like, metal everywhere.
1: It's metal colored.
0: But I never really thought about the idea of them picking a color.
1: Like, you've seen lots of other bridges.
0: And I've seen, like, a lot of other things that have chosen colors. But yep. I just, for some reason, felt like this color just happened to the bridge, you know? Okay.
1: Well, it kind of did, honestly, because they were going to change it. And then they put that out as the primer, but they chose that color. And they're like, you know what? We're going to stick with that. So there you go. The bridge has only been shut down for 2 men and 2 animals. You want to know about the animals first or the
0: Lassie.
1: Men? No.
0: Okay, I want to know about the, I'll say men.
1: Let's start
0: first.
1: With the men.
0: Yeah.
1: The first was President Franklin D. Roosevelt, FDR, of course. He was, he shut the bridge down when he was traveling across it once, like with his motorcade type of thing.
0: Okay, wow. It's like there's enough room for all of us.
1: There apparently wasn't. And then so did French President Charles de Gaulle.
0: All right, Charles.
1: They're the 2 men who shut it down.
0: Chuck, you're dramatic, and I like you for that.
1: Are you ready for the 2 animals that shut it down?
0: Yeah.
1: 12 years ago. 2 black-tailed deer got on the bridge, and they shut the entire thing down, the northbound lane. So the entire northbound lane of the bridge was shut down because these poor deer couldn't figure out how to get off of it.
0: Imagine what they were thinking?
1: There's video of it online. I recommend checking it out because this little deer, it's just, no, I think... I guess I didn't watch the end of the video.
0: Oh, maybe don't. Hey, guys.
1: They're just like, I'm watching towards the end of the bridge. So they went almost the entire length of the bridge, just kind of like, oh, can I jump over there? Nope, can't jump over there? Nope, can't jump over there? And they just kept doing this. Do you imagine how they're panicking?
0: Well, they're also like, how are they going to get back to friends and family?
1: Well, they wanted to go to Marion County. They wanted to go to the other side.
0: Wait, were they on the city side and they were going to the other side?
1: I honestly don't know. I didn't ask that many questions.
0: We went to this great Italian restaurant on the non-city side.
1: Maybe that's where they were headed.
0: Probably.
1: Yeah. You know what? That's what I'm going to tell myself. That's my truth. Yeah. And this story is
0: and
1: that.
0: And they never jumped over the side.
1: They never jumped over the side. And if they did, the safety net caught them. And then they were returned to the wild. And everyone lived happily ever after. And we need to have a Disney movie all about the 2 deer that shut down the Golden Gate Bridge.
0: They were like, what the hell? This natural metal that's orange is wild.
1: So there you go. 90 years of the Golden Gate Bridge. It's also been featured in hundreds of films, a bunch of movies. In fact, it's one of the most destroyed landmarks in the history of film.
0: I'm so glad you said that.
1: Yeah.
0: Because there is something that it gives me overwhelming sense of panic whenever mm-hmm. they use, like, it's usually like future dystopian kind of world, and they show the Golden Gate Bridge, and I've seen this a couple times, especially in Wild Robot.
1: Yep.
0: Where they show it underwater.
1: Sure.
0: Because they're like, there was like a whales going over yep. underwater, like, oh, this point is so far in the future that like mm-hmm. water had gone over it. Makes me feel so uneasy.
1: Yeah. Just for an example, X-Men Last Stand, apparently Magneto like took the bridge with his, you know,
0: our bridge.
1: Well, he's it's metal. So Magneto was able to like pick it up and he brought it to Alcatraz for some reason. I don't know. I didn't watch that particular
0: thing. Really jumped the shark a lot.
1: Well, speaking of jumping the shark,
0: what?
1: Mega Shark versus Giant Octopus in 2009. It was in that. It was also in Sharknado 5 Global Swarming.
0: Did the bridge get destroyed then?
1: Yes. In all these movies, the bridge was completely destroyed, including Monsters vs. Aliens, Pacific Rim, a movie that I'm a big, big fan of and think is very, very good, Godzilla, the 2014 Millie Bobby Bobby Brown Bon Jovi Godzilla. That one was really good. San Andreas, featuring Dwayne The Rock Johnson, and then Terminator. It was destroyed in all of those movies.
0: If you want to get the conclusion, let me calculate this.
1: Please do.
0: And if you want to get a movie made, lead with Golden Gate Bridge destroyed.
1: The people greenlight that stuff like crazy.
0: They will make that so quick.
1: They will. And TV shows, of course, we sang the theme of it right when we started here, but it's the most iconic part of the movie Full House, or the TV show Full House.
0: Yes. I was going to say, did I do that? Be dang. But there's every other catchphrase but that.
1: Every other one but that
0: from
1: one.
0: That.
1: You're thinking of Family Matters.
0: How
1: and
0: rude.
1: Steve, and Steve Urkel. Yeah, how rude, all those other ones. But that was Full House. It's been in Monk. It's been in Nash Bridges. All the Star Trek, multiple different series.
0: Of course it's been in Nash Bridges. It's the biggest bridge. That makes sense.
1: By definition, I think that's how that works.
0: Yeah.
1: So there you go. That's the Golden Gate Bridge. And I want to celebrate and wish a very happy 90th birthday to the bridge.
0: How?
1: And please travel over safely.
0: How long is it?
1: It's real long. It sways like 16 feet up and down.
0: Do people walk it?
1: Yeah, for sure.
0: Okay.
1: Yeah.
0: I didn't know because it was one of those things where I'm like, I didn't know if there's, I couldn't remember if there's like a walking path. There must be.
1: It's 4,200 feet.
0: That means nothing to me.
1: Okay. What do you want? What do you want?
0: I want it in miles.
1: And it's the actual tower structure from tower to tower is just under a mile. It's like 0.8 miles, and then the entire length of the bridge is 1.7 miles.
0: Okay, so this would be a fun run.
1: Be a fun run, except fun all the smog. Run.
0: Yeah,
1: you probably have
0: noise.
1: Trouble breathing, and yeah, the noise would be rough.
0: And orange.
1: And, you know, it's just that international orange, that color that you love and is definitely not just the normal color of metal.
0: Which orange is your favorite color? So is that your favorite bridge?
1: Mostly because I have no interest in other bridges. Yeah, that would probably be my favorite.
0: I thought maybe the Beetlejuice-covered bridge was one of your favorites.
1: Nope. Okay. It's this one.
0: It's that one.
1: The Beetlejuice-covered bridge?
0: When we get back, we're going to be talking about Rosie and her facelift that she says costs more than this luxury item because celebrities are just like us.
1: Except when they're not.
3: Where talk is fun.
4: Why would I want to stop? It brings me joy and happiness.
3: 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Everything entertainment.
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9: Good afternoon, My Talkers. This is Leah taking a look at what's happening on our roads this afternoon. Minnesota 55 in both directions. There is a crash that is causing some delays at the exit ramp to I-494 north. I-694 eastbound near Silver Lake Road. That's exit 39 and exit 40. Long Lake Road in New Brighton. There is a stalled vehicle that is causing a little bit of a backup and some slowdowns. And I-35W southbound between 60th Street and Lindale Avenue near Minneapolis. Look out for a crash there as well. We are loving the sunshine, and we're going to see an overnight low tonight, right around 62. More sunshine coming our way tomorrow. Afternoon high, a few degrees cooler, about 84. Right now, at the MyTalk studios, it's 91 degrees.
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9: Taking a look at some Hollywood and beyond dirt and calling out Muppet fans for the first time. Muppet fans can get a behind-the-scenes look at Jim Henson's Queen Studio. For $150, visitors to Long Island City can get a rare look at how Henson and his artists built and stitched together iconic characters from The Muppets, Sesame Street, Fraggle Rock, and The Dark Crystal. And New Jersey housewife Margaret Joseph has weighed in on the Summer House reunion drama, and she claims that the rumors of West Wilson hooking up with Jennifer Fessler were probably started by West himself. She dropped her hot take yesterday at a Page Six Summer House reunion watch party in New York. For the record, Fessler has denied any involvement with the problematic reality star. And the latest Oreo collab has been announced. K-pop fans can now get on the list to pre-order a special BTS Oreo. The purple cookie features a brown sugar pancake flavored stuffing inspired by the Korean street snack hotak. Sounds dynamite to me. And you can check out Oreo.com/presales to get the notification on when you can find these in stores. And that's your dirt for this hour. Getting you back into the BK show next on My Talk 107.1.
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3: 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Everything entertainment.
11: Let's go, girls.
0: Yeah, let's go to Rosie O'Donnell, who informed us she almost can't believe she got a facelift.
1: Ooh.
0: Rosie O'Donnell shared that she decided to get the procedure done in January of this year, and it certainly was not cheap.
1: Okay.
0: She said it costs more than I ever paid for a car.
1: We need to circle back on here, because this is from another Substack post, and I just love that. Now we're just referencing Substack posts on, like, E! News and Perez Hilton and all this stuff. I'm just like, wait, what's happening here? This is news.
0: Why is everybody doing Substack?
1: I don't know, but I think we all.

0: put 100 grand on them.
1: AI informed me that celebrity facelifts typically range from 100,000 to 300,000.
0: Checks out. So, like, yeah, I could totally understand that she's not. If you're not a car person, you're not spending over 100. I don't care how much money you got.
1: To be honest, it would be more than I've ever spent on a car because non-celebrity facelifts are 10,000 to 25,000.
0: And we know you love buying cars.
1: I love expensive cars. I love cars, and I love thinking about cars, and I don't have car blindness. And I literally forget who has what car, including myself.
0: Leah, the other day, we're walking out after the show a couple weeks ago, and I'm walking along, and then I just stopped. And Brittany's like, why are you stopping? I'm like, because this is my car. That's your car? I don't know. You have a car? It was like, wait, what? Your reaction was so like, what is car, and you have one? I'm confused.
1: No. Do you know, I don't know why? For some reason, I thought you had an SUV, and I thought it was black.
0: Okay, well,
1: and
0: I definitely don't.
1: So many people, can I tell you something that happened recently to me that was really showcased? I don't care about anyone's car.
0: Just real quick, I've never driven a black SUV, but continue.
1: Isn't that, why did I think that?
0: No idea.
1: So Crisco across the hall and I were doing a 5K and I was in his car. I've been in his car many times.
0: Yep.
1: And I went to go talk. We were checking if the 5K was started there and I was talking to a group of people and I turn around and he left me. And I was like, that's so not like him. He's like the most thoughtful. Why would he just leave me? And I looked at my phone. I'm like, he didn't even text me. And I was like, well, I don't know what to do. And I called him and I was like, where are you? And he's like, I'm still in the parking lot, the exact spot I left you. And I looked a little, like a half inch to the left. The car was right there. So I thought he had a whole other car that left me. Like, that's how stupid I am about cars.
0: You would have thought I, like, you know, opened my shirt and, like, a third arm came out or something. Like, what? It was like, her reaction was, wait a minute, this is your car? You have this car? I'm so confused. You were just blown away.
1: I don't know what it is. Unless you have something unique. I don't know. And I guess in my mind, you had a black SUV. So I was like, why do you have car? I thought you had SUV. And so I'm
0: just stealing this one from some rando person who works here.
1: And that's why, like, I'm sorry. If you're anytime trying to pull up on me and be like, you like my car? I go, I don't see it. I guess I don't mean to be rude, but, like, unless it's, like, pink. So, Rosie O'Donnell, that's why I don't spend money on cars.
0: Yeah, I don't care
1: about cars.
0: Makes sense. I love it.
1: Rosie, unless it had, like, a bubble water dispenser in it or something.
0: That would be pretty cool.
1: Then I would love car.
0: That'd be memorable for you.
1: Rosie O'Donnell also mentioned in her Substack.
0: Great.
1: She feels very shameful over her privilege in the world and that, you know, since she did get a facelift that cost more money than her car, the things I have earned some say, but it's the gross excess that wounds me.
0: Okay.
1: She talks about like it, that she used to feel very strongly about facelifts, not casually, morally. I had to assign myself as head of all women who would never, ever get one. And then she's like, I don't like the way my face looks and I'm ready for it to not like have that. Like she's like my face where like you're prone to jowls. Like I will eventually have jowls and I don't mean it as hating on myself.
0: Sure.
1: I actually like my face, but like there's a little like left and right that will eventually hang down. I know it. And if it bugs me, I'm sure I'll get it fixed unless I don't have money. Cause I guess I will buy many cars cause I will go to wrong cars. But, I could see how she feels it doesn't align with her values because Rosie is like she's not exactly high maintenance-y girl.
0: Sure.
1: But she also is in a field where like even the like, and I mean this so respectfully, even like the, we've decided these celebrities are like the, not the hot ones, they still have to be pretty dang hot.
0: Yeah.
1: To get work.
0: Yeah. And this also is just an example of so many times where you hear people that are very strong in their convictions up until they have to kind of live out what they've always been very strong in their convictions about. And then it's like, you know what? I'm actually, maybe this isn't as important to me because I want to like how I look or I want to feel good about myself or I want to do this. And then you decide to change it up a bit. That's not a shock. That's most of us.
1: I don't know if it's because I'm a Gemini or honestly, not really committed to anything.
0: Yeah.
1: I'm so nilly-willy about everything. Like, I mean, of course I have like my like obsession with Taylor Swift and like love my kid. But at the end of the day, you could really, I mean, you and I've had like full drag out arguments where I'm like, yeah, you're probably right. Like,
0: yeah, for sure.
1: Cause like I don't think I would never say I'm not going to get some procedure because first off, I feel like the future is going to be so cash about me being like staple here, staple here.
0: Oh yeah.

0: They're going to be so good at it, too.
1: And
0: it's
1: going to
0: be like, of course. Yeah, exactly. Just run down the old CVS and do a quick, and you're good.
1: For some reason, iPhone price keeps going up. Facelift price keeps going down.
0: It's perfect.
1: I'm like, oh, do I want a facelift? Do I want four facelifts or one iPhone this year? Facelifts.
0: Always. Every
1: four
0: time.
1: Of them.
0: This is a super fun story. This guy is back as Jennifer Lopez's dad once again. Do you remember the name, or do you know the name Edward James Olmos?
1: Yeah.
0: If you saw him, you'd be like, oh yeah, that guy who's in like, like I don't know, he's been in like 100 movies or something. He's been in so many different things. Well, he played J-Lo's dad in Selena.
1: Selena okay. y los Dinos.
0: Exactly. So he played in the 1997 film Selena, Jennifer Lopez's dad.
1: He had those big glasses.
0: He did.
1: My dad had those too.
0: He's been typecast because guess what? He's back once again as Jennifer Lopez's dad.
1: That's so funny. How many years later?
0: Just under 30 years later, 29 years later, Edward James Olmos has been announced and is now, we've seen him on the red carpet along with Jennifer Lopez and her, maybe they're hooking up or maybe they're just leaning into it for fun, Brett Goldstein, her co-star in this movie. It's called Office Romance. We've been teasing it for a while. It is a new Netflix movie that actually dropped yesterday. Or no, sorry. The premiere was yesterday. It is dropping here very, very soon. But the two of them were out there and taking a cool picture together. And we see the side by side. But dude's typecast as J-Lo's dad.
1: He's like, as long as J-Lo's still working, I'm still working. There was an Edward James Olmos joke reference joke in The Office.
0: Oh, really?
1: And I'm like, why do I get that stick out of my head? They were voting for a Halloween costume.
0: Okay.
1: And Creed voted for Oscar.
0: Okay.
1: And just said, best Edward James Olmos costume I've ever seen. Like, freaky good. And he's not dressed as that at all.
0: Okay.
1: And I never knew who he was talking about, didn't care. And I was like, why do I know that name so much? Literally because of this super niche random joke.
0: Just clicked for you.
1: Just clicked.
0: A week from Friday is when we will get Office Romance. This again is it's Jennifer Lopez and Brett Goldstein. He's the guy who, whether you realize it or not, you've probably loved shows he's written. He was in Ted Lasso or is in Ted Lasso, but he also wrote Shrinking and has worked on the writing team for Ted Lasso as well and a bunch of other things. He's won a boatload of Emmys and he wrote this movie as well. So maybe directing it.
1: Well, speaking of that movie. Mm-hmm. They hit the red carpet, and so did Adam Sandler.
0: Okay.
1: And he was ripped apart by people because he was wearing what he always wears, sweatpants and a hoodie.
0: Yeah.
1: And it was his wife's film premiere.
0: Mm.
1: So she's dressed to the nines, looking like a million bucks, and he's looking like Adam Sandler.
0: Like himself. Which,
1: the way a conversation happened, it kind of is giving like when Justin Bieber and Hailey Bieber sometimes go out and she's dressed up and he looks like he's like in a gym class.
0: Sure.
1: Is the idea of, is this so disrespectful? I mean, like, look at how the variance of he's doing the bright colors. I mean, he's full Adam Sandler and she's full formal event black dress. It is a weird picture.
0: Do you remember you introduced me to this game of Rich Dad, Poor Dad?
1: Yes.
0: Adam Sandler can do this because he is the richest person in that premiere. Unless Ted Sarandos showed up. But by the way, Ted Sarandos wrote out like $250 million, or I don't know, $500 million contract to Adam Sandler. This guy's got so much money. He can wear anything he wants. And it's Knicks gear, too. The Knicks had just clinched their series.
1: Yeah.
0: The Knicks are going on to the finals. He's celebrating. He's wearing his Knicks gear. He's rich enough to wear that.
1: And the game is, it's things that you do if you're extremely rich or extremely poor.
0: Exactly.
1: And like my favorite example is taking a coffee mug out of your house and driving with it.
0: What? This is true. Like,
1: that's what I did in like my bleakest of times.
0: Yep.
1: And then like I always see like really Gucci moms out and about with their like coffee cup. And I'm like, what?
0: You can just throw it and break it, get a new one. Or just like, you know, whatever.
1: Or like dress like Adam Sandler.
0: I love it.
1: Rich Dad, Poor Dad.
0: So there you go. Thank you for introducing me to that game. And thank you, Adam Sandler, for at least for showing up to his wife's new movie.
1: Great, I guess. And you know what? They get the headline.
0: They
1: we
0: do.
1: Got the photo. If he was dressed up to the nines, we would not have gotten her promoting.
0: Correct. This
1: so
0: works.
1: Maybe he's like, I got you, honey. These couples are still going, and one of them we're kind of shooketh by. We'll tell you about it next on the BK Show.
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1: I do too.
3: Because I think it's rude.
1: I shouldn't say I hate late people.
3: I don't
1: people.
3: Hate it. I there's circumstances.
1: Right, and I think just, like most of the time I don't mind. When
3: I like
1: are
3: to
1: late.
3: Be on time.
1: Which is weird because you haven't been this week.
3: I know. They close 280. I mean, I text you every day. Yeah, I'm like, I'm going to be a little, I'm sorry.
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0: it out soon.
1: The thing about me and Mike is we are obsessed with love. We love love.
2: Love love.
1: People forget that because I'm an angry divorcee that always attacks men verbally. Well, one of these couples, we've got three couples on the list.
2: Yes.
1: And one of these couples actually shocked me.
2: One of these couples are not like the others.
1: Yeah, like two of them are like new love. And then this one is, I don't know if we can call it love.
2: Well, we'll see, because for the first time during a press conference, the New England Patriots head coach, Mike Vrabel, had comments to make about his personal life. He was asked on Wednesday how he's dealing with the balance of football and family, and he said, quote, really good. I appreciate my family is great. I love Jen. That's his wife. I love the boys. The spring is focused on coaching staff and the players. Now, for those who don't know, Mike Vrabel, the head coach of the New England Patriots, we've talked at length about the extramarital affair that we believe happened with him and Diana Rossini.
1: Yeah.
2: The athletic reporter.
1: Definitely went down.
2: Yeah, it went down to the point that we saw pictures of them at an Arizona resort. Fingers were locked. They were looking at each other, hugging each other, sitting at one point in the pool together. But again, let me reemphasize, fingers were locked.
1: Interlocked.
2: Interlocked fingers.
1: But we find all these photos now of like in the past and like they rented a boat, all these things. There's like years and years of infidelity.
2: They went to the place that is the poster child for infidelity, which is Biloxi, Mississippi. That's right. If you're going to go, take your scandalous love affair to a place where you can gamble. Don't go to Las Vegas. Everyone's going to see you there. Go to Biloxi, because what happens in Biloxi stays in Biloxi.
1: I think their slogan is, want to get Biloxi? Get in Biloxi?
2: There you go.
1: Get Biloxi.
2: So the two of them, Diana Rossini and Mike Vrabel, have had this kind of on-again, off-again, or at least we believe, since when he was the coach at Tennessee, which we're talking 5 years ago, if not before that. Keep in mind, there was also the story that she did have a child, and when they were actually hanging out on the boat in Tennessee and rented a boat together, she was pregnant with her first child that she did name Mike. I'll let you take that how you want. She made playlists for him. They were hanging at a bar. There were so many different stories in the last 7 years. But again, he says, we're good. Now, again, I will say they blew this up a little bit. He literally just said in the press conference when he started talking about the team, I appreciate my family is great. I love Jen. I love the boys. The spring is focused on coaching, staff, and players.
1: And I'd be in the back, I'd raise my hand and go, yeah, I'm Brittany from My Talk 107.1. When you say love, you mean like generically or like maritally or like what's the vibe? Oh, I will take this in the hallway.
2: I will just say this does lead a little bit of validity to what we heard from a few different sports reporters. There were some people that, some of them have lost their job, but there has been a few reporters that have been like, you guys wouldn't be too shocked to find out that there are players' wives, coaches' wives, the wags of the world who have their own group conversations or have their own group chats. And let's just say they're not naive as you might think.
1: Yeah.
2: And there's a whole conversation, and this makes sense just from a sports standpoint. Just imagine how life was when you were in high school.
1: Every day I pray I could go back. That's a lie.
2: That's if you think about it, that's all the vast majority of athletes, and I'm not trying to put everybody in a bucket here, but I play with a lot of athletes. I know a lot of athletes, like a lot of people who went through high school to college sports and then to the pros, their life has never changed.
1: No, you're right.
2: When it comes to, you know, dating the prom queen or dating or whatever, and then, oh, you're hooking up with somebody else the next night, because that life never really changes, no. Except you get hundreds of millions of dollars thrown at you.
1: You get more money, better equipment, but otherwise the routines and the life you're actually living stays the same. The motivations are the same.
2: Motivations are the same. Your life is still the same. It's not shocking, and it's always been rumored that, you know, these players, and depending on the sport, you might hear differing stories, but every city you go, you got somebody else there waiting for you. And there's an idea that maybe his wife was well aware of this whole situation.
1: Yeah.
2: And has been cool with it. And they got the kids, they're growing up now, but I don't know.
1: And here's the thing, you can be cool with this, and there are marriages where you are, yeah. But I'll tell you this, you're cool with it. As long as the world doesn't know.
2: Yep.
1: Like, there's something to say that, like, yeah, I'm fine with it as long as I don't have to freaking walk around looking like an idiot. So keep that on the down low. Like, and so there's a difference between cheating and then everybody know you're cheating.
2: Chris Sims, I believe, is the name of the guy who was working for Pro Football Focus. I think, I don't know the exact, but Pro Football, he was working for this company, and his co-host at the time was Mike Florio, and he kept saying, like, oh, I'm in these group chats. Trust me, I'm in the group chats with the coaches' wives and the players' wives. Stay on task, is what Mike Vrabel kept saying. Stay on task. He's like, what are you talking about? Stay on task. I'm just telling you, stay on topic. And he was, like, taken aback by it. He got fired a week later. So, like, he's saying the stuff out loud, and we've talked about this. Like, this is a very mob-like mentality, what the NFL is doing with all this, and the fact that this is going to be hanging over the New England Patriots and all of the NFL if they don't address this in the right way. So we've seen PR managers and crisis managers are coming out talking about, okay, this is what you guys need to do, but they're literally comparing this. A crisis manager recently compared this. This is going to be this upcoming season's Taylor and Travis.
1: Yeah.
2: Like, this is that story that's going to dominate the headlines every single time you see the Patriots, every single time you hear any rumors or rumblings. It's all going to be about this.
1: I know.
2: Which is shocking. Again, the guy won the Super Bowl, or went to the Super Bowl last year.
1: I know.
2: They just had a bad season. He would have been fired two months ago.
1: I know.
2: It's remarkable. So that's the latest update. He's still loving up on his wife. Tell us about these other two couples real quick.
1: All right, real quick. One feels very publicationship-y, and one feels like, I don't know, kind of real, but I'm also a little DeLulu. Kendall Jenner and Jacob Elordi, they're enjoying dinner, and they are doing lots of PDA. Mm-hmm. This is a couple made in publicationship heaven. They both have a lot to promote, and they're both hot young people that we would like to see kiss. And I go, yeah, there's a world where they actually do like each other. But I would say like 80 to 90% of my heart, mind, and soul knows that these are scheduled by their managers.
2: Yeah.
1: And that's fine. I like them together. I don't know why. And then Jessica Alba and Danny Ramirez,
2: mm-hmm.
1: 1 year going strong.
2: I love these two together, mostly because I love Danny Ramirez. He's an actor that's like on the upslope here of his career. He's
1: yes.
2: got 9 big projects in the works when it comes to new movies. You knew him from, most likely you knew him from Top Gun Maverick.
1: Yes.
2: He played Mickey Fanboy Garcia in Top Gun Maverick.
1: So cute.
2: So cute. Awesome dude. He's going to be in Avengers Doomsday and a bunch of other movies coming up, including a new Scarface movie.
1: That's why he did this photo shoot where he looks very oversized suits.
2: And he also has Denoche, where he's going to be. That's that that gay love story it's him and now Pedro Pascal. It was supposed to be him and Danny Ramirez and Joaquin Phoenix, but Joaquin pulled out. So,
1: I love this couple, Danny Ramirez and Jessica Biel. Jessica Alba. What do we get back?
2: I don't know if we will.
1: Kacey Musgraves. Yeah. She went to Walmart for her clothing line, but I guess somebody said she made a mistake, even though she's probably going to make boatloads of money. But, Leah, what's going on these tank roads first?
0: Thanks, Brittany. We've got an I-694 eastbound backup with a stalled vehicle between exit 39 at Silver Lake Road and exit 40 Long Lake Road. We also have an I-94 westbound crash causing a 10-minute delay if you are eastbound between US 52 and Minnesota 5 in St. Paul. Again, an I-94 westbound and eastbound, there are delays there. Debris on the roadway between Lexington Avenue and Minnesota 51 in Arden Hills. Watch out for that. And a little further north out of the metro between McKinley Street and McCann Avenue in Anoka. Minnesota 47 seeing some delays with a crash happening that just happened there. Looking at your weather for tonight, clear skies and an overnight low of 62. It's going to be 84 and sunny tomorrow and kickstarting the weekend 85. Just a few clouds for Friday. Right now, it's 91 degrees at MyTalk. And this look at your weather has been brought to you by Bradshaw and Bryant.
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1: Welcome back. You're listening to the BK Show. We got Mike in for Kendall, and Casey Musgraves must listen to the show. Because
2: she always reaches out. I think she does.
1: Yeah. First off, thanks for listening. Big thank you for supporting other women and Mike. And Casey Musgraves decided that when she did her line, her clothing line, which I've seen because I use the Walmart app a lot because they deliver.
2: Sure.
1: And she went with Walmart when she did her like clothing line. And I'm like, I've been saying this for a while. Sofia Vergara is going to become the next billionaire because she's been putting out clothes at Walmart forever. And Walmart, I mean, is people will buy things so casually. You won't even look at the price. And it will be something that's like $30. But you go, I don't know, $30 for jeans is not that big a deal.
2: Yeah.
1: But that's not that cheap. That sure. stuff adds up so quickly. Well, Casey Musgraves is now like, okay, so I went with Walmart. She has over 100 pieces. She's got dresses, tops, jeans, shorts, all of the things. But one person on social media went to a place of, how dare you?
2: Uh-oh. What happened?
1: So she, her clothing line, I think, goes extra, extra small to size extra, extra large.
2: Okay.
1: And her swimwear is extra small to 3X.
2: Okay.
1: And Megan.
2: Seems normal.
1: Megan said, guess who's being excluded again? That's right, fat people. But don't worry, they are selling extended sizes, but online, but far from further review, very, very limited options. Not the entire line, and it seems that the only extended sizes are the swimwear instead of the merch. I personally find this upsetting because plus sizes and not selling them at Walmart really seems silly to me. I feel like that somewhere historically we've always found plus sizes.
2: Okay.
1: So,
2: Yeah, 100% understand where she's coming from, where she's upset by. But I find it also for normal clothing lines that you would normally have. I mean, I feel like that range isn't that out of the ordinary. And for the idea of you being like, oh, this is a specialty clothing line from a special from a certain celebrity. I don't know. It's just that's tough. It's a tough one.
13: It's really rare to find. I mean, you can Elaine Bryant or Torrid or, mm-hmm. you know, you can go to those stores. I think Old Navy is one of the only ones that really does have an expanded plus size line that's available to the mass consumer.
1: Yeah.
13: That's like really special.
1: Yeah. That's what, you know, I think. And of course, mm-hmm. You know, everybody wants everybody included. Plus, it just financially makes sense to include anybody you can. But there is a point of it doesn't make financial sense if you are, let's say, and if you're just looking at numbers, let's even go the other route just for the sake of like not wanting to offend anybody. Extra, extra, extra small. Mm-hmm. What is the percentage of women buying that?
2: Yeah. Every line of clothes, if you've ever bought, I mean, I know for like the state fair when we're getting ready for it, you have a range of options. You have options you try to have options for absolutely everybody, but you're clearly, when you go to both sides of the range, you're going to have less options.
1: Yes.
2: And so less numbers of them.
1: And less places that'll make them. And I think that is the one where Casey Musgraves ended up commenting. Hi, not in my control at all. Sorry you're disappointing. You're disappointed. Hope this helps. The reality of it is most places because it's not like Casey Musgraves is sewing these clothes in her basement. Yeah. A lot of these factories and places that they're getting, distributors that they're getting these clothes and these things from, they only have capability or the resources to make certain sizes. So I don't think Casey Musgraves is going to a place of, I don't want more money. I don't want more inclusion. They only do so much. But it's just it's a weird entitlement that you don't see people, you only see this online, I feel like.
2: And I also feel like, I think maybe this is a situation where she should have stayed out of the comments.
1: Yeah.
2: Because I actually think the response to her comment, which, by the way, she just said, hi, with four eyes, not in my control at all. Sorry you're disappointed. Hope this helps. Heart. That sounds, and then Megan, who put the original post out, responded and said, hey there, love that you responded to a little old influencer like me, but to say it's out of your control feels disingenuous. As the person who is the entire reason in the face of this launch that you have no control over what they'd be putting out there, or what your fans would love to see, like, I kind of get what she's saying in the second part. Like, I don't think that was the response she should have dropped. No.
1: And it was like one of those things you go, should have thought that through, especially the hope it helps.
2: Yeah.
1: I hope that helps.
2: Hope that helps.
1: Hope this helps. Like, I don't think that's lovely. It's also
2: passive aggressive as you can get.
1: You know, I will say this. This person is insufferable. And I get that Casey Musgraves made a misstep. Right there. She also should be in charge of it. It should be in your control. Yep. Like, if this is your face, your name, your brand, that's definitely not what I would have written. I'd have been like, moving forward, I will try to keep you, like, keep, you know, that included. Or I wouldn't write anything. You're right, Mike. I wouldn't write anything.
2: Stay out of there.
1: Like, later, this woman went on, I'm the woman Casey Musgraves totally this week to go F herself. So let's talk about it. And it's like, no,
2: okay.
1: I get it. But like, now you're making a meal out of this.
2: Correct. You are completely blowing this up to the portion that you're trying to make a bigger story of it than it truly is. So I don't know. It's rough, but I don't know.
1: I think it's fun because I know it's a hot button issue because of like the last, especially with like nobody wants to body shame. But I think if you like put in other parameters, like let's say like I have a friend, like, you know, I know a girl who is 18 and she's got a size 13 shoe.
2: Okay.
1: She has a hard time buying shoes.
2: Sure.
1: It's so hard for her. Mm-hmm. But like, she's never at a place of like, I can't believe brands don't carry this. Like, because.
2: Yeah, they're targeting me.
1: Yes.
2: By not carrying this.
1: And I'm like, you know, I think sometimes going to a place of like, it just feels so entitled.
14: A little bit.
1: And I maybe I'm saying that as somebody who falls in the traditional like sizing, and maybe that is a place of privilege I'm coming from. But it's just hard for me to imagine being mad at a brand for not having a business model that would not cause them to succeed.
2: Yeah, at the end of the day, it is a business, so yeah.
1: Okay, so The Bachelorette never aired.
2: Nope, didn't happen.
1: So all of her tapes are sitting on a shelf, and the next Bachelor might be sitting on that shelf as well. Taylor's men, they're claiming that there might be one of those men that were in Taylor's season, Taylor Frankie Paul, who had the canceled season of The Bachelorette, or yeah, whatever we call it, it's on hold or whatever. Mm-hmm. They're claiming that there are people walking around, there's somebody walking around that's claiming that they were one of the contestants, and they will be the next Bachelor.
2: Yeah, we got a few different names we are keeping an eye on. There's a couple of different rumors. The one rumor I just don't, and we actually talked about this a long time ago, that Robert Irwin was in conversations to be the next Bachelor.
1: Yes.
2: Like he just won Dancing with the Stars. There was a lot of belief that he might be the star power and maybe the pivot that they're looking for to go a different direction, to kind of separate themselves from all the drama that was the Bachelorette season.
1: Yeah.
2: So that's one name that we're definitely hearing a lot of from ABC and people who think might be the next Bachelor. But the other one we've been hearing from is, and this was a Dumois. Someone reached out to Dumois and basically was like, hey, I was at a party and this guy named Shane Parton was at the party. What's up?
1: No, I'm just laughing.
2: Oh, yeah.
1: Like, it's like such a funny thought.
2: Yeah.
1: Like,
2: this guy named Shane is at the party and he's just like drunk saying, just so you know, I'm the next Bachelor. It's happening. It's done.
1: Because, I mean, full disclosure, you told me this earlier. So yeah. I started laughing. Thinking about a drunk guy who's like, I'm not supposed to say anything.
2: You guys don't know.
1: You don't know. I'm the Bachelor.
2: I'm going to be the Bachelor.
1: But I also think you should lean into this. If you're somebody who's in the acting world and if you're a man between the ages of 18 and 25,
2: mm-hmm,
1: you should just say you were on that Bachelor.
2: Yeah, I was in the season, and I definitely am going to be the Bachelor going forward. In fact, they're going to rename it the Shane Parton Show.
1: They're going to say, and also, I was so funny on The Bachelorette, you'll never see it, but I was on The Bachelorette. By the way, I was on it.
2: Yeah, she was going to pick me to win it all, but then I had actually, there was a dog that was injured, and I had to pull myself out of the competition to help the injured dog. Like, that's what I do, because I'm Shane. And I do stuff like that.
1: And by the way, I'm the Bachelor.
2: And I'm the Bachelor. Did you guys hear? I'm the Bachelor. So like, we're going to have a great old season.
1: It's like the way they get things made. Like the way they got, what was it? Devil Wears Prada 2? Mm-hmm. Or no, what was it? Oh, yeah. The Miley Cyrus thing where just lied and said it was happening. And then eventually they had to scramble and make it work.
2: Yeah. And I will say this, it's going to be interesting. And I think, because I know we all have kind of bets and have thoughts on whether or not we're ever going to see the Taylor Frankie Paul version of it, if it's just on Hulu, or how they're going to do it, if we're going to see the edited version, if we're going to see some sort of a version. If they are using truly somebody from that season, we're getting the season.
1: Yeah, I know.
2: Then there's no doubt they have to drop the season. They're not picking somebody that has zero influence other than the fact that they were on a secret season that never happened.
1: Michael.
2: What?
1: Maybe that's why they're dropping this, in the sense of, like, they're the ones feeding us this.
2: Mm-hmm.
1: Like, well, the next batch. And so they're going to be like, now we have to play. Like, maybe this is their way of getting it out, is they're like, well, you know, rumor has it, that the next Bachelor might be from that season. And then they're like, well, I mean, you're twisting our arms. We have to.
2: We got to do it now.
1: Otherwise, it won't make sense. The storyline won't make sense. You had to have seen this season to make sense.
2: Do we have to, though? Isn't that the point of, like, The Bachelor and The Bachelorette, is you get to know these people as they're working through their opportunity to find love? We don't have to know these people.
1: Also, you don't even have to watch any of the season, because they replace so much what's happening in that last episode. They'll be like, oh my God. Now keep in mind, he was a man who never left his hometown. Plus, they like dumb it down to a boiling point of like, you don't have to watch any of it. Watch the last episode and you'll be fine.
2: You just stop with it. You don't have to watch any of it.
1: That's where we're at.
2: That's where we're at. Sorry, Kendall's not here to defend her Bachelor Nation, but we are not Bachelor heads.
1: We're not Bachelor Nation.
2: It's not happening.
1: We are a nationless group of people.
2: Until the Bachelor Nation people show up on Traitors or one of our other shows, that's when we'll talk about them. But otherwise, I'm over the Bachelor Nation.
1: Preach! Preach. Hey, and if you love The Bachelor, we love you.
2: We do love you, too.
1: So you can be part of the BK Nation.
2: Mm-hmm.
1: We don't have many laws, and it is anarchy. When we get back, we're going to be talking about, did Taylor Swift break a did she make a major faux pas in weddings? We're going to tell you about it next on the BK Show.
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0: back to the BK show. Listen, Taylor Swift is not known for missteps. She's not known for making mistakes. She's perfect. Everyone thinks so. I'm starting to sound like that one reporter.
1: You're doing the impression of Tucker Carlson on SNL. No, that is what you're doing. Oh, man.
0: Oh, no, I've been infiltrated by my own algorithm.
1: I'm so glad you recognize that, because I was like, I'm recognizing that right now. And again, we're just talking about the SNL bit.
0: Okay, we're not allowed to have fun anymore.
1: We're just talking about the SNL bit. Let's, yeah.
0: That's what we're doing.
1: That's the goal now.
0: That's the goal. That's the plan. Taylor Swift has had a misstep. She is inviting people who are single girls, single guys.
1: Mm-hmm.
0: And because it's Taylor Swift's wedding and she can't leave anything to chance, she's not giving them a plus one.
1: Interesting.
0: Yes. And you go, well, doy, she's not. This is the wedding of the century. But at the same time, in normal world, in girl world,
1: mm-hmm.
0: in guy world,
1: mm-hmm.
0: You go, okay, I'm going to this wedding where I'm not going to know anybody. It's my college friend. And yep. I'm the only one coming from our alma mater.
1: Yeah.
0: I don't know anybody, so of course I get a plus one because I can sit with my boyfriend who I secretly hate, but mm-hmm. like that's my own random backstory. So it's because then you can socialize. You don't feel like weird. Before everyone gets drunk, you know, like, what are we going to talk about? Of course. It's really rude to not give somebody a plus one, especially when they don't know a bunch of people there. Now, I just got invited to a different wedding where they're like, hey, this is really random, but we have some open seats and we'd love you to come.
1: Yeah.
0: And, they even asked, they're like, is it okay? Like, we have one spot, we would, whatever. And it was just like a month ago. And I was like, yeah.
1: Was this
0: like,
1: the app you signed up for?
0: No.
2: I was okay. Just going to ask Brittany. That's not a real invite.
1: Let's not forget, Brittany signed up for this app that is basically, I don't remember what it was called, but it was essentially an app where you can post your wedding and say, hey, we've got a couple extra seats. Brittany signed up for it, was looking at where the nearest ones were.
0: Not a wedding crasher.
1: And then you just said you're doing this.
0: Okay, I am doing this with people. Like, Brittany, like, I have an account here. Yeah. Okay, these are all the same weddings, though. Las Vegas, Georgetown. Okay, there's more on this.
1: Oh, look at them.
0: No, okay. I had somebody reach out to me that's literally like, hey, we didn't, what? And I go, I love that. I will be there. And I know a bunch of people there.
1: Yeah.
0: But normally, like, it is pretty rude to give somebody an invite without giving them a plus one.
1: I feel like there's always exceptions to the rules, and Taylor Swift is the exception to the rules. Like, this is very similar to the Bezos wedding that we had in Italy. Like, there's so much security that's going to have to go around this, so many special things that are going to have to happen for this wedding. And I also feel like this gives you the green light to be like, oh, hey, I'm not friends with Gigi Hadid, but I'm going
0: to be
1: because I didn't have an invite. So you can just, that's your icebreaker. Hey, Gigi, just wanted to say hi to you. Didn't have a plus one because, you know, it's Taylor's wedding.
0: Wanted
1: to, you know, say hey and maybe chat with you a little bit. This gives you free reign at all these A-plus listers.
0: And let me be clear. I know the one to break through. Benny.
1: Oh, yeah.
0: Blanco.
1: Oh, yeah.
0: That's your weakness. That's your weak spot. Yes, Selena is awkward. Mm-hmm. Yes, Gigi Hadid has walls up. Blake Lively and Ryan Reynolds, honestly, there would be an easy mark, too, because they're going to be looking at socially getting back in the mix. But Benny Blanco is your person. Go, hey, I didn't get a plus one. Is it okay if I sit next to you guys? I'm sure they're like, hey, you guys, would you guys invite whatever? He's your in. And then you're BFFs with everybody there.
1: Hey, Benny, I know there's a lot of security at this wedding, but I actually snuck in a Crunchwrap Supreme. So
0: done.
1: I have one in my pocket right now. Do you want this? Your besties.
0: Besties done.
1: Your besties
0: honestly,
1: forever.
0: The best night of your life. You will dance forever. At some point, you'll be wearing like one of somebody else's item of clothing in a fun way. It'll be a blast.
1: Fun fact, I watch Beef Season 2. Leah knows this. Benny Blanco shows up.
0: As Benny Blanco.
1: There's a lot of celebrities in this because they're at this really nice golf club, and a lot of the club members are real life celebrities.
0: Ooh.
1: So him and the second greatest swimmer of all time also shows up.
0: Is it
1: Michael Phelps?
0: I was going to say Missy Franklin.
1: Right. Michael Phelps would be the second greatest after.
0: I would say second greatest, and I was worried that I went to a place of Ryan Lochte or.
1: No.
0: But yeah, Michael Phelps for sure. Behind Katie Ledecky.
1: Katie Ledecky, of course.
0: 1,000%. Who I'm related to.
1: So yeah, he shows up. So again, would you be really offended by this though? Would you be really
0: hell to the no to the no no no?
1: Of course not. It's Taylor
0: but Fenn. I'm also like, even if it was a no, I just happened
1: yeah,
0: to me.
1: I know.
0: Like, I'm going to a wedding without a plus one, and couldn't be more. I trust and believe. I know all these people.
1: Yeah.
0: And there are people that I haven't been friends with for super long, so it actually totally made sense to me that they were like, yeah, like, we have some open spots. We'd love you to come. We, like, befriended kind of later in the game. And I'm like, oh, my God, so fun. I know all these people. It's going to be a blast. I would have no problem. I mean, I was looking at this, getting into other people's weddings. This does not throw me off.
1: And it's Taylor's and Travis.
0: But, yes. And like, yeah, to that excel, you go, doy.
1: I'll show up and just sit there and not say a word and don't interact with anybody. And just to say I'm here would be worth the not getting a plus one.
0: Like, it is so important that I get to support Taylor Swift at her, at any her, anything. I've given her so much money, and yep. I would think that, of course, I'd want to support her with filling a seat at her wedding.
1: So just be clear, she isn't the one that reached out to you and said, oh, you're going to know a lot of people here, come to my wedding.
0: No.
1: Oh, darn it.
0: But you're right, I would know everybody there.
1: You would.
0: I wouldn't have to study one dang note card. I would know every person. I'd be like, oh my God, Tree Payne.
1: You and your girl, Lena Dunham, would be side by side. You'd be like, hey, I love your book so
0: much. I'm listening to it right now, Lena. Lena, over here.
1: That's awesome.
0: And I'll never be royal, Lord.
1: So, yeah, they're still not married yet.
0: The Haim sisters.
1: Do we have any updates? Do we know? I mean,
0: People are saying another radio station claims June 3rd. Our station in my planner still says June 13th.
1: July 3rd, I believe.
0: I'm sorry. Yeah. July 3rd. And July 13th is for us. A neighbor that I am close to making friends with, because I haven't made that many friends in my neighborhood yet, asked me to hang out on the 13th. And I said, not a problem. The only thing I have is Taylor Swift's wedding.
1: Yeah. The only problem with June 13th, we put it on the calendar because it was the only Saturday in the summer that was on the 13th. And we know how she is with her numbers and stuff. We did find out that Travis is doing a live podcast 2 days later for the World Cup. I don't think it's the 13th of June.
0: So maybe the 3rd?
1: It's more likely. I'm more on the 3rd. I was betting on the 13th and still am holding out hope. But July 3rd seems more realistic.
0: But, I mean, that's still not that far away from that date if they're going to do like a honeymoon. But I guess they can't go for that long.
1: It'd be after instead of before. I'm saying June 13th is what we have down.
0: July
1: the rumored
0: 3rd.
1: Is July 3rd, so it'd be July 4th weekend.
0: I keep getting my days confused.
1: It happens.
0: I'm dumb. Also, you know that thing I signed up for, Not a Wedding Crasher?
1: Yeah. Taylor's not listed?
0: Taylor's not listed, but there is a military one in Michigan. This is the closest we've got. August 22nd. Is it too late for me to take that day off? Attire, no ripped jeans. It will be warm, so dress cool and fashionable. I'm done.
1: You're getting close to State Fair there, but I think you're still clear. I think that's just before the State Fair. So you're good.
0: Guess how much per seat? Only $50.
1: $50?
0: 18 seats available if you guys want to come.
1: You got to do it for the story.
2: Do they let you know what's on the menu? Like, is it like brisket or mashed potato bar?
0: Is that really good?
2: I mean, I think they should give you a little heads up on
1: that. We need those details. Yeah.
2: Yeah.
1: It's going to determine most of it.
0: Yeah, you're right. I'll get on this. And once we get one in within our, like, states, I will go to one of these weddings.
1: Is this like an Uber situation where once you go, you get a 5-star rating and then, like, everybody else is like, oh, we want her to come. She's got a 5-star rating.
0: To give you an idea of who I am, knowing if there was ratings, when somebody just walked by in a tour, I started dancing to showcase we're fun.
1: Yeah.
0: Mm-hmm. I am so performative.
1: Yep.
0: I don't like it about me. Sometimes I'm like, Brittany, you're enough when you're like quiet and hanging out, like when you know me well
1: you
0: and
1: are.
0: I can be a little quiet.
1: Mm-hmm.
0: But like if somebody's around, I want them to know, like, have a good experience. If I know that there's ratings, I will be intolerable. Like I will not, like nobody should come with me because I'm going to be like, hey, someone grab Grandma Elsie. Get her on the dance floor.
1: She literally, Leah, looked at me and said, I just made eye contact with a stranger outside. I think they're doing a tour. Let's dance.
0: Let's dance.
1: Let's
0: come
1: dance.
0: On. Come on, let's
1: dance.
0: Having a really good time.
1: Yeah.
0: I want to make
2: them up to my window and I like snubbed them. like not now. No.
0: I wanted them. Here's a problem, guys. The Hubbard building's really cool. For TV, but radio looks lame and people don't know how fun radio is. So especially when kids are going on tour around here, like their parents are like, yeah, we brought a little Johnny because we want to show them where we work. Like, you know, Brittany's in radio. I'll be like, I want to like next level it. Like, yeah, we wrestle during the breaks. I don't know. Like, we so fun here. We do handstands.
2: Like, steal candy from Quinn, honestly. Like, kid I brought through here, I'm like, and
1: that would get a lot of kids into
2: Quinn
1: it.
2: Quinn has candy.
1: Yeah.
0: And like, a lot of times he doesn't lately.
1: Oh.
2: I know. He's been on vacation too much. We've got to address that.
0: I think we need to bring it up in the next meeting, which we do have a big one coming up. So that should be like, hey, before this town meeting for the company starts, we do have to address something.
1: The candy budget in My Talk 107.1, a little low.
0: Hey, can Quinn Duffy please stand up? Yeah, Quinn.
2: This is actually sour candies lately. I'm like, put some chocolate in the mix,
0: I'm not
2: Quinn.
0: A sucker person either. He's like...
2: I tried to give you my purse sucker
0: today.
2: You
0: said, here's your dum-dum. Like, I'm not four or at a bank right now. I don't need a dum-dum. I need a piece of chocolate. What was the other thing I want to talk about? Oh, my gosh. This city says we've had enough. There's the fastest growing city in America says, hey, we're full. They hung up a little, like, sign. No more. This is Charlotte, North Carolina.
1: There's okay.
0: All these businesses and all these things, their population is really close to 1 million. And now they're starting a phrase that says, no more, we're full, because growth is beyond they can handle. So
1: I'm with them. I love North Carolina. I lived out there for 7 months one summer.
0: Really?
1: And if I had to live somewhere, it would probably be Greensboro, North Carolina. I love it.
0: Wow. Well,
1: I love Greensboro, North Carolina.
0: They don't want your kind around here. I don't know what your kind is.
1: What?
0: I don't know. They said we're full.
1: Okay, I'm sorry. I said Greensboro. That's closer to the coast. That's not over by Charlotte.
0: They said, no thanks, Mike. When we get back, we have 30 minutes of pure pop culture bliss and hot to go here on the BK Show.
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4: 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You saw that I was freaking out and you knew that I needed a good laugh. I don't know what I'd do without you now.
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2: Taking a look at your roadways for your drive home today here on My Talk 107.1. I-694 eastbound. There's a crash between exit 47, that's I-35 east, and US 61 in the Badness Heights area. We also have a little bit of a slowdown happening in the South Metro area. Looking at an I-35 east southbound crash, that's at exit ramp 102 to Minnesota 13. Look out for that crash there. US 61 northbound of stalled vehicle between Burns Avenue and I-94 in St. Paul, causing a little bit of slowdown as well. And Minnesota 55 in both directions are slowed down because of a crash. That's at the exit ramp to I-494 north. Look out for that. We are loving the sunshine today. I know Phil is not, but Phil, we got a few more days of it. An overnight low of 62 tonight, 84 and sunny tomorrow, and Friday 85 and just a few clouds. Right now, it's still 91 degrees at my talk.
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12: Hey, BK. What's hot to go?
0: The hottest pop culture stories of the day. Like, Matthew Perry's assistant is sentenced. Plus, Mike Vrabel and his wife are going strong. This is Hot to Go. I'm Brittany.
1: I'm Mike.
2: I'm Leah.
1: Let's break it down with the big news that we got here just a few hours ago, that Matthew Perry's ex-assistant has been sentenced in the ketamine trial, the whole back and forth. He was in conspiracy to distribute ketamine is what he resulting in death is the connection that he had. Kenneth Iwasama is the one who was up for it here, and 41 months is what he ended up getting sentenced with behind bars after pleading guilty to, again, conspiracy of distributing ketamine.
0: And that's about a 3.5-year sentence, right?
1: It is. It's 3.5, and it sounded like that's what he was back in 2024. That's what they originally, the prosecutors were going for here. He cut a deal with federal prosecutors, and they were pushing for this sentence to be reduced, but eventually it's about exactly what he ended up getting with 3.5 years. So he, according to the trial before the sentencing happened, he was acting as essentially the actor's drug supplier and also injector. So he was the one who would be getting the drugs, bringing them to Matthew Perry. And then we found out within like the 4 days before Matthew Perry's death, I believe they said around 20 different injections is what this Kenneth gave to Matthew Perry.
0: Yeah, I mean, I think everybody involved in this, we find out, is like deeply normalized with the casual use of ketamine and other drugs. But a lot of people kind of had to pay the piper on this one. The funny thing is like you have no idea how many people have died that weren't famous with this. But this one...

0: the assistant saying, you know, right in the early time too, there was just like, he had like a panic about him and was really like worried about what, like money that he thought that Matthew Perry owed him and things like that. And she was like, I look back at that time and I'm like, so darked out because this man had just, you know, little did I know, was so involved in the death of my son.
1: And I know, Brittany, one of the conversations we've had about this when we've been talking about this on Hot to Go and at other times is that, you know, there is a balance. There's a power balance.
0: There's a power dynamic into play for sure. I think it's a really interesting conversation around, like, listen, a lot of people live paycheck to paycheck. A lot of people rely a lot. I mean, on their livelihood is their job. And when somebody tells you to go get drugs, is that something you can kind of fall back on of like, they're my boss. I've been in this industry for a while. I've never been asked to get drugs, but I've been asked to do and get things and stuff where I go, oh, I don't love that for me. Mm-hmm. But are you been in situations where you're like, oh, you know, so I think there's something to be said. You go 3.5 years feels appropriate because I go, with all the things that goes in my brain around like him wanting to keep his job. But there was something he did after, Mike, you were telling me that you like makes it feel worse.
1: Yeah. And again, we're talking about Kenneth Iwasama. He is the Iwamasa is the assistant who is for Matthew Perry's assistant that was just earlier today announced that he's going to be sentenced to 41 months in prison for the role that he played. But I think a big part of it, and you're talking about, you know, what the just amount of time was, he, I guess, right after the death of Matthew Perry, then went ahead and deleted a bunch of evidence and was not cooperating with authorities at all, shredded documents, lied to investigators before eventually, as part of the plea deal, agreed to cooperate with them. So based on some of those moves he did after the fact, I get the idea of being like, oh, I'm just, you know, following orders, just doing what my boss is telling me. If you would initially just kind of thrown your hand up and went that route, I could maybe see maybe a lesser sentence. But when you then started to delete evidence, shred documents, and lie to the investigators, you're not going to make it easy on yourself.
0: Yeah, the cover-up is not a good sign. I also, you know, there's a lot of conversations of people couldn't believe that he injected Matthew Perry and then left.
1: Yeah.
0: But the thing is, we have at least 20 times that this happened. You guys, this is as normalized as somebody taking a Tylenol at this point. Mm-hmm. Like, how many times they've done this and didn't think anything of it? I mean, this was, I will say that, is like at that point, 20 times is a lot of times.
1: Yeah. And they have 4 days.
0: Ugh. Yeah.
1: So that is the latest there in the story there of Matthew Perry. We also have some Mike Vrabel news because we are working through the off season when it comes to NFL franchises. And for those who need a little up to speed here, Mike Vrabel is the one who had that rumored to have an extramarital affair with Diana Rossini, rumored to the point that we've seen them vacationing in Arizona. They were interlocking fingers while they were hanging out at the pool. They were then seen renting a boat when she was pregnant with her first child that she named Michael. She also made a playlist for him that we heard about and that he actually used during a practice when they were having a 4-game losing streak. And then they also were at Biloxi, Mississippi. Then they were seen at that bar in Manhattan making out. Yeah, I think it's pretty much not rumored anymore.
2: So like a pattern's been established.
1: Just a little one. So just to get everyone up to speed, Mike Vrabel, the head coach of the New England Patriots, Diana Rossini, the former sports reporter for The Athletic, has since left that position. Well, Mike Vrabel, for the first time since this has all kind of gone down, he was taking a press conference yesterday, talking about the team, talking about getting ready for the season. Again, this is that point of the year where we've got off-season training camps and things. And he said, it was asked a question, basically, what's the balance? This question, by the way, was crafted perfectly.
0: But I wonder if he wanted this question.
1: It felt a little fed. Like, you know one of these questions are coming, so you just have to, like have
0: okay,
1: it.
0: Okay, I'll green light this one exactly said this way.
1: Brittany, there's a reason why we haven't heard anything negative from the New England Patriots about this whole situation. The NFL's the mafia. Yes, this question was fed.
0: Oh, no.
1: I hate to break it to you.
0: I hope they don't make me never go to a game again.
1: I'm just saying, like, it was all very scripted.
0: Right?
1: It's access.
0: They run, I mean,
1: it's access journalism at its finest. That's exactly what this is. They don't want to step on the wrong toes, especially if those wrong toes are billionaires owners. And
0: then they get mad that somebody's sleeping for information.

0: action, but yet they are pretty much in bed with them as well.
1: Correct.
0: Weird.
1: That is exactly correct. That is what's wrong right now with the access journalism side of the NFL. But he was asked the question, what is it like dealing with the balance of football and family right now? And he said, quote, things are really good. I appreciate that my family is great. I love Jen. That's his wife, Jen Vrabel. I love Jen. I love the boys. The spring is focused on coaching, staff, and the players.
0: I love lamp. I love chocolate. And I love dog.
1: Yep.
0: And I love wife.
1: Love wife.
0: I love wife.
1: Huge fan of wife.
0: Wife, me, heart.
1: So it sounds like they're all good. Nothing to see here. Just move it on. Let's just talk about football now.
0: Why? I love my wife. Why? Why did she say something? Why? What happened? There's something else being some conversation. But it's like he said literally nothing.
1: Yeah.
0: Because I love my ex. So, okay. Mm-hmm. I love, like, anybody can love, like, I love the mother of my child.
1: Yep.
0: I love the mother of my children, plural. Like, what? Okay.
1: And I will say this also, there were a lot of people, including people that no longer are employed by where they were employed at the time, who opened up a lot around this controversy. And again, talking about the access journalism thing, there are certain people that you can tell who's incentivized by these teams to keep the company line. Again, the NFL as a whole is a massive, massive organization and group and league. And all those billionaire owners are telling all the media people that are in the same rooms as all of these coaches and these players. It's very scripted. It's not scripted from the standpoint of wins and losses, but very much like how it's all negotiated.
2: It's very controlled.
1: It's very controlled, very well navigated. Thank you.
0: Well,
1: yes.
0: It's a brand they want to grow.
1: It's a brand they want to grow. And guess what? It makes billions and billions and billions of dollars. So they're going to make sure it keeps growing. There are some people that were a little more outspoken about the situation, including people that you could tell aren't in those conversations, aren't in those rooms, and they've been fired. Because they've said a little too much. There was a couple of Boston reporters who went off, radio hosts who went off about the situation, and they were let go. Obviously, Diane Rossini herself, she was let go. And then the woman who spoke out against her from, I don't remember her name right now, but USA Today, she was let go. And then there was also the example of Chris Sims, I believe, if I'm getting his name right, where he was doing an interview and basically saying, I'm on these text threads. Guys, I'm having these conversations with players' wives, with coaches' wives. People know what's going on. They're not hiding. Everyone knows. They've been in the group chats. Trust me. As he was saying this, the guy who he works for was like, stay on task, stay on task, stay focused, stay focused. He didn't. He was fired a month later or a week later. So this idea that there are certain things you talk about and you don't talk about, the NFL needs to get this in line and figure out what they're going to do for this upcoming season, because we have crisis managers who are like, you guys, this is going to be the next Taylor and Travis. This is going to be all that's talked about this upcoming season.
0: Yeah.
1: Every time the Patriots play, every time there's any, you know, journalist is talking about the inside information that they have about a team, this is all going to be what the fans are going to talk about, and it's going to damage the league.
0: Do you think, because I mean, from my point of view, mm-hmm. it's calmed down, but I also have remembered we're not in football season, and I didn't realize that until I just said it.
1: Yep.
0: Respectfully. What, do you think this has calmed down a little bit, though?
1: What's shocking about the NFL is how much the NFL can make everything about the NFL. For example, we're in the height of the playoffs for the NBA, for the NHL. They're literally playing for the Stanley Cup and playing for the championship for the NBA. And 2 weeks ago, the biggest sports story was the schedule announcement for the NFL.
0: Yeah.
1: We already knew which teams your favorite team was going to play. Now you're going to find out the date. You guys, the date of when they're going to play. You could decide, is it week 3? Is it week 8? Could it be week 14? When are you going to have that bye? Early in the season? Middle of the season? End of the season? You find out on Thursday. That's how they're so good at making everything about them. The NFL is so good at that. So to answer your question, I don't think it's died down. And I think the NFL has maybe even pulled back a little bit on what they normally do in the offseason because they want it to die out. It's not going to die out.
0: No.
1: This is literally the coach who just coached the team that was in the Super Bowl.
0: I'm going to wear his jersey this year because it's the only jersey I own.
1: That's not a joke.
0: It's not a joke. That's a fact.
1: For some reason, we found out that the New England Patriots, when they made it to the Super Bowl, Brittany's like, I think I have a Patriots jersey. And it's like some V name. It's like number 51 or something. I was like, that's Vrabel. That's their head coach.
2: How did... No,
0: I know.
2: That's
0: well.
2: Amazing.
0: Yeah. I know. I need to wear it more.
1: You do need to wear it more.
0: Especially like, this is the hottest he's ever been. Vrabel. He's so hot right
1: so
0: now.
1: So hot right now.
0: Vrabel.
1: So again, we'll see, but apparently everything's good with him and Jen. Don't worry.
0: He love
1: just,
0: wife.
1: Just ask him.
0: He love
2: Jen.
0: Wife.
2: Love kids.
0: He love wife. Okay, speaking of, like, everything's fine, and also we raised our kids well, Victoria Beckham was talking about the way she parented. And she's like, listen, I want to emphasize that her and me and David focus on supporting and encouraging their children's passions rather forcing them into specific roles. For example, she noted that while all three of her sons initially played soccer, they each decided it wasn't for them, and she sports whatever makes them feeling happy and fulfilled. Okay. If you don't think this is giving I was a good mom, shut the hell up. Brooklyn. Nope. Yep. Is that his name?
1: Yep, that's
0: Brooklyn.
1: His name.
0: I don't care about the kids. But yes, yeah.
1: And this report is from a UK newspaper called The Times. Mm. Again, who is Brooklyn and David's besties? The future king and queen. They're all, this is the crown making sure that they're besties and using a little bit. Hey, you mind if we get an article and do an interview so I can tell everyone how good of a mom I am again? Because it's been a week since I've done that.
2: Now, I totally get what she's doing here. She's doing the good mom repair.
1: Mm-hmm.
2: But I also completely believe this because do you remember Brooklyn's photography experiment? The book he did?
1: No.
2: Oh, he published a book of photography when he was a young person.
1: Okay.
2: It's absolutely terrible. And I mean, granted, a kid took the pictures. I mean, I'm not to dog, but honestly.
0: Yeah. If I let Go-Go get published, you guys would dog her so
2: much
0: hard.
2: On her confidence.
0: Well, she even went on
1: such
0: to say.
1: Such a nepo baby. Can't believe it. Kid doesn't even have talent.
0: He doesn't even have an eye.
1: Man.
0: What's his perspective? Victoria also acknowledged that parenting adult children is vastly different from raising small children, noting that she is trying to do her best she can under public scrutiny. Maybe you should have spanked him more. He's kind of annoying.
1: If you would have done, if the album came out and you would have just knocked it down there, he never would have started to become a celebrity chef or whatever he's doing now. He's cooking now. So I don't know.
0: Celebrity chef. Can you imagine somebody hires him and you're like, you made me grilled cheese. It's not even that good, which is like really hard to screw up.
1: We need to start this as a new rotating segment because we're getting these stories almost weekly now. It's every week, every month, we're getting a story from Victoria Beckham who she's telling a new story where she's talking about how great of a mom she is.
0: It's got to be something like we cheer on, like, I don't heart this nepo because there are nepo babies I love. Yeah. Dakota Johnson, I weirdly love her.
1: Weirdly.
0: Mm-hmm. I know. The one from Stranger Things that I don't know her name. Like her.
2: Maya Hawke.
0: She's great. Cute.
1: Like
0: fun.
1: Her. She's great.
0: I don't care about her name, so I can't say love.
2: Gracie Abrams. We love her.
0: Love Gracie Abrams. Yeah. Oh, my God. Her new song, Hit the Wall, is so good. And Go-Go thinks it's hilarious. She's like, she ran into the wall.
1: It's so great.
0: It's so good. She also thinks Knock on Wood is hilarious. She's like, why would we knock on wood, Mom? I'm like, no one knows.
1: All superstition.
0: It's all superstition.
1: Just has Donna Kelsey.
0: In her her house remodel.
1: Yes.
0: Her condo.
3: It's hot to blow.
0: At this point, we head on over to Mike Ganger, the blind item expert. What secret on the internet might be the next to blow?
1: Sherry Shepherd.
0: She might blow?
1: Nope. But do you know her show actually did? It's done. It was just canceled. Fox, for one reason or another, I don't know, maybe they feel like, now, for those who remember, Sherry Shepherd replaced Wendy Williams as the midday host there of that show. And for whatever reason, Fox really wanted you to not know that her show was going off the air. Let me explain. The day she announced she is ending her show was the same day that Kelly Clarkson announced that she's ending her show. So they literally waited until Kelly Clarkson took all the headlines and said, I'm done. I'm ending my show. And then Fox like, by the way, we're going to cancel Sherry Shepherd's show, too. Just so you guys know. It was really weird.
0: It is really weird. It's like a secret cancel.
1: But you want to know one step further. They decided to make her last date of her show this past Thursday.
2: the same day as another big show that ended?
1: The same day as The Late Show with Stephen Colbert came to an end. They could not have made this more obvious that they just wanted the Sherry Shepherd show to go away. And unfortunately, in her case, because I know there's a lot of people that like this show, maybe not as many eyeballs as they needed to keep the show afloat. For some reason, something happened. They didn't want her to be celebrated. Like, they didn't want her to be like, oh yeah, we had the show for 4 years and now we're doing something else and we're sending off. It was really almost obvious how they were trying to not celebrate the show at all, or not celebrate her leaving the show.
0: There's so many weird things that are happening. Like, what? Yeah, like, it's not like Sherry Shepherd was around for a good amount.
1: 4 years is the length of the show. It's just like, it's so obvious that for one reason or another, they waited until a bigger name canceled their show, and then they snuck it in like at the bottom of the press release with whatever else. And then the fact that they literally waited, and of all the days they could have chosen, they chose the day that we have known for the past year will be the final night of The Late Show. It just seems so weird. Do it a week, or make the announcement a week later.
0: Yeah.
1: And do your last episode a week later. Have that opportunity to celebrate this show, or to be talking about her in a positive way, or even have her talk about her show. We've seen nothing.
0: She was set up to fail.
1: Yeah.
0: Because here's the thing about Wendy Williams. I don't even know how many people watch her show. It was her inability to get canceled and say the most inappropriate things. Her clips will live in my head forever. Once she said, clap if you don't care. And the audience were like, we don't know how to respond to this.
1: Yeah.
0: Like, when you can't replace Wendy Williams. And Sherry Shepherd is delightful. I once got to interview her. She's lovely. Mm-hmm. I love everything about her. But like, Wendy Williams, I don't even know what the numbers were for her ever. Like, who was watching Wendy Williams?
1: Yeah, I'm just looking here. They did cite declining viewership and why they ultimately decided to cancel and put the show out after four seasons. It was drawing just around 1 million daily viewers, which is down about 0.6 million from what Wendy reportedly was doing. Mm. She was at that 1.6 range, it looks like.
0: And the only reason you watched Wendy Williams, me included, was like, what unhinged thing is she going to say?
1: Yeah.
0: And like, Sherry Shepherd, I'm sorry, like, we have higher standards for you. You can't.
2: So, you're just too nice.
0: Yeah, you can't go around doing that. That is very interesting. They would do that like that.
1: So, yeah,
0: they did her dirty.
1: They did from the get-go. And then also on the departure. Like, I don't understand. And it was one of those things where did they just think they made, like, a poor decision? They didn't want this to be looked as like a failure for them or what? But again, the fact that they made those two announcements, or they made that announcement the same day Kelly Clarkson, and then they canceled it and had the final show. I get, like, your normal schedule of when shows get renewed and everything like that. Maybe there was some sort of timeline that it made sense to be on that Thursday, but just do it the day later.
0: What network?
1: Do it a week later. This is, well, it's syndication, so it gets bounced around. For the vast majority, though, it's distributed by Fox.
0: Okay.
1: So you've got CBS, obviously, with The Late Show, and Fox with the show.
0: You know, sometimes it's like, oh, we don't have a lot of women, or we don't have a lot of, like, a person of color, and, like, we don't have a lot of shows led by that, and we, like, want to hide the fact that we are canceling one.
1: Well, that's
2: a really good point there.
1: Yeah, that might have just solved it right there. Mm-hmm. But again, there is something very strange about the departure there. But after 4 years, and again, put in a very lose-lose situation, Sherry Shepherd's show has come to an end, and we wish her the best. She claims she's still going to do her best to have it picked up somewhere. Whether it's a streamer or some other show.
0: She's on 30 Rock, Sherry Shepherd, and she's Tracy Morgan's wife.
1: Okay.
0: And she has, like, one of the episodes, she has, like, a reality show, and she's like, yeah, I got picked up by Ham. I guess they like the way I say ham. And when I interviewed her, I'm like, will you please say ham? She goes, you know, that's, like, the number one thing millennials want me to say is ham.
1: I love it.
0: It's so good.
3: It's Hot Mess.
0: Okay. Well, Chelsea Handler, she popped over to Kristen Cavallari's show, which, honestly, that's the biggest part of the story. I would like to watch those two interact. In fact, you can, because it's her podcast, let's be honest. Well, Bobby Flay, this is the second time, has entered the chat with Kristen Cavallari. Kristen Cavallari had talked about how Bobby Flay had slipped into her DMs at one point.
1: Mm-hmm.
0: Well, Chelsea Handler said he would like to do more than that with her. But she's not going to allow it because It all started when she started talking kind of flirty, kind of fun with Bobby Flay.
1: Okay.
0: Chelsea said she was staying at a hotel with her girlfriends and Bobby offered to order room service for them, which is like a baller mood. Like, hey, I actually know that hotel and I know that chef.
1: Sure.
0: Let me send some signs up to your room and I would love to do that for you. And he was like, she said she was very intrigued. Like, okay, that's
2: hot.
0: That's so hot. Yeah. Now your friends are impressed. Like, hey, guys, my little, like, situationship is sending us food. By the way, it's Bobby Flay. And by the way, this is going to be great. Well, she was a little imperturbed because she got sent the bill instead of him.
1: Oh, boy. I'm going to send you all this food and you're going to pay for it.
0: Which I go, what a misstep.
1: No, this was your opportunity.
0: I know.
1: To taste my cooking. Even if you're going to pay for it, you're going to taste it.
0: It's, first off, that was
2: Mike, no.
0: Weirdly.
1: That's what I'm saying. Like, what other idea? Like, what is the...
0: What was he thinking?
1: What is he thinking? Like,
0: oh,
1: no. This is enough of a privilege. I don't need to pay for it. You're going to have to pay for it.
0: It blows me. Yeah, like, not even my food. It's literally, I'm picking out other people's food. She said, like, after that moment, she went to a place of, like, he's cheap.
1: Yep.
0: And I can't have that. She's like, I am so generous with my money. I'm so generous with my friends, which people have said Chelsea Handler is the type that's like, yeah, come with on this trip. Because she like has, and she knows Bobby Flay has a lot of money. And she's like, I can't sit and be with somebody who's cheap when I'm just constantly like, that's not going to be my vibe. And I'm like, I could so see that not matching up. Bobby Flay, you dropped the ball.
1: And I will just say, this is a guy who has no inexperience when it comes to the world of blind items, because he's been in the conversation for a very long time, including the fact that he was married to Stephanie March from Law & Order SVU.
0: Dun, dun.
1: And he was accused of infidelity in that relationship by the legal team of March for multiple affairs, including, this is what I forgot about when I was looking through the dirt on Bobby Flay. One of the alleged affairs was a long-term relationship with his assistant and an alleged tryst with actress January Jones.
2: Wow.
0: What? He landed January Jones as one of the most beautiful women with the most interesting names ever.
2: This man has got a lot of confidence for a ginger.
0: I was going to say too, Leah. What he is he's hot for a chef. But that's not even true, because like your everyday chefs are sometimes really freakishly hot.
2: Yeah, but look at Mario Batali.
1: And then, don't ever look at Mario Batali.
2: And then look
1: after
2: at Bobby
1: what
2: Flay.
1: He, after what Mario Batali did, don't ever look at him.
2: No, I will say this. I watched that doc.
0: A lot of chefs
1: Emeril Lagasse. Good looking. No.
2: Good enough.
1: I like Emerald.
0: Bam.
1: Bam.
2: It's like being a Minneapolis 7, but you're like a New York 2.
0: It is. I'm like, because a lot of the celebrity chefs are not that attractive, and Bobby Flay's just kind of like fit.
1: But Bobby Flay.
2: He's no Michael Simon.
0: January Jones.
1: Betty Draper. Oh, my.
0: No.
1: That's wild to me.
0: It's like illegal.
1: It is. And the guy's got money. He's got like 45 different shows in the last 15 years on Food Network.
0: Okay. In his defense, sometimes rich people don't think about the check.
1: Okay.
0: Because it just like is taken care of.
1: Sure, I suppose. Maybe this was just a miscommunication.
2: You know, and it was room service. Maybe it just got tacked onto a room.
1: We're getting, wait until
0: are we
1: tomorrow's
0: Bobby hot, Flay apologist?
1: Tomorrow's hot to go. We are going to get Bobby Flay responding, and his people are going to be like, it was a miscommunication. Guy who I fired now was actually supposed to pay the bill and just forgot.
0: Yeah.
1: It wasn't me being cheap.
0: Because I do say, I could see that, being like, I just assumed they would just take care of it. Like, it happens to me all the time. Okay, now I feel bad for Bobby Flay. He's missed his chance with Chelsea Handler and Kristen Cavallari.
1: I never feel bad. Stephanie March, we love you.
0: And honestly, January Jones, how did you do that?
2: maybe that he bought her dinner.
0: That's not the same speech.
1: That doesn't work.
0: Tell us what you think in the comments. Was this just a misunderstanding? Or honestly, is Bobby Flay the worst? I don't care either way. When we get back, of course, we're playing a game. But before that, what's going on these dang roads, Leah?
2: Thanks, Brittany. We are taking a look at I-35E northbound. There's a vehicle stalled in the lane between exit 108, that's Pennsylvania Avenue, and Maryland Avenue in St. Paul. A stalled vehicle causing a little bit of a slowdown. I-94 westbound between Xerxes and exit 33 at Brooklyn Boulevard in Brooklyn Center. Look out for a crash again on I-94 westbound. US 10 westbound between Pryor Avenue and County Highway 10 in Arden Hills. Watch for a crash there. And South Metro here, we are looking at Minnesota 62 eastbound. There is a stalled vehicle in a lane between Minnesota 13 and the Sibley Memorial Highway. That's in the Mendota Heights area. Looking at your weather for tonight, clear skies and a low near 62. We're going to see a few more clouds coming our way tomorrow. 84 still the expected high, and right now we're sitting at 90 degrees at my talk.
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0: I got my teeth cleaned at the dentist. You're going, tongue, control yourself. Like, tongue, don't investigate that person's tool or finger. And it won't listen. The minute you say that, your tongue's like, I'm going to embarrass you so much.
5: I've never done that once.
0: Listeners, I need you to write in, please, because I'm dying.
5: No one does this.
0: I thought this was a universal experience.
5: No, ever.
0: I'm actually dying, mortified, dead, dying.
5: Ever.
0: Because they act like it's normal. I'm like, I'm so sorry. I have no control. My tongue goes whatever. They're like, oh, it happens all the time. Are they lying to me? To which I will literally never go back to that dentist. I like licked him. I don't even want to Google it because if I find out that's not a universal experience, how am I supposed to walk in this world?
5: The girl with the aggressive tongue is back for a cleaning in room four.
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0: Welcome back. It's, what day is it? Wednesday.
1: It's Wednesday. I know, it's a weird week. We had the whole 3-day weekend, then I actually took Tuesday off, so it feels like Monday to me.
0: I was just going to say, I was like, it's a day of the week. We're going to play a game.
1: We're going to battle the generations once again, because it is Wednesday, which means we're going to, if you haven't been following on Wednesdays, we've changed it up a little bit. It's kind of fun, though, because we have a rotation. Last week, we had, of course, none other than Julia here, so she was of a different generation, just barely.
0: I know.
1: Just like Leah is barely of a different generation as Brittany and I.
0: Totally.
1: And then, of course, we have Lauren that fills in from time to time. She's even of a different generation. So because of that, we're going to play the game. It's you've probably seen this. It's a fun board game. It's called Mind the Gap. What we're going to do is I'm going to have three questions here. I have Gen X questions for Brittany and millennial questions for Leah. So you flop the generations, and if these two can answer the question of that they're presented from the other's generation correct, they get 2 points. If they can't answer it and their opponent gets it, they get 1 point. And whoever's got the most points at the end wins. It's very simple. You guys ready to play?
0: Let's fight to the death.
1: That's a different game. That's going to be coming on Thursday.
0: Oh, okay,
1: so
0: cool.
1: Be sure to tune in at 5:30. But let's play today. We're going to flip a coin here. It is tails. Leah, you're going first.
2: All right, let's do it.
1: All right, here we go. I ask you this millennial question, Leah.
2: Okay.
1: Going nationwide in the mid-2000s, these vending machines offered movie rentals.
2: Oh, this one's easy. We haven't seen it for a while, but that's Redbox.
1: It's Redbox. Oh, yeah. Congratulations. It will get progressively harder, but Leah does get the first point with 2.
0: Redbox.
1: Points there. Redbox, the correct answer.
2: RIP.
1: Debuted in the mid-2000s. I think expanded into this area in 2005.
0: Just say this. Can you fit on one hand how many times you use Redbox?
2: I was just going to say, I literally have never used a Redbox.
1: I've actually used it quite a bit.
0: Really? I was going to say, you're more, because we're all of it. I probably like four times.
1: I've probably done a dozen more times. Yeah.
0: We're all over Redbox.
1: Yeah. Right. That was back when you also had Netflix to have DVDs sent to your house.
0: I did that.
1: Super fun.
2: I did that.
1: Yes.
2: Yeah.
1: All right, let's move on to the next one. This is a Gen X question for you. Brittany, you ready?
0: Yeah.
1: According to a certain coffee company, what is the best part of waking up?
0: Paul Folger. Best part of waking up is Folgers in your cup.
1: That's the best part of waking up. Nicely done.
0: Shout out to Paul Folger. I forgot to tell him that we were off on Monday. My bad.
1: Oh, no. Did he show up?
0: No. He texted me at 1 and said, hey, y'all. You guys in there? Because that's my version of, that's my impression of anyone with an accent from the South. Hey, y'all. You try to hang out on the porch? I said, no, Paul. We're not there.
1: No. All right. Let's move on to the next one here. It is 2-2. Great start.
2: Okay.
1: We go back over to you, Leah, with your millennial question. In the 1992 animated version of Aladdin, what did Aladdin steal that prompted the guards to begin chasing him?
2: Well, I hope I know this one because it was like a week ago that I learned that there was a live action Aladdin.
1: This is true. You just found out that Will Smith was the genie in a live action version.
2: That was wild. So the original, the cartoon.
1: Yes, the 1992 only one, cartoon.
2: He stole a lamp.
1: He stole a lamp. Is it lamp?
2: I love lamp.
1: It is not lamp. Brittany, you can get 1 point if you get your millennial question. 92 animated version of Aladdin. What did Aladdin steal to prompt the guards to begin chasing him?
0: He stole, and by the way, we listen to this music a lot.
1: Mm-hmm.
0: The princess stole an apple, and angered everybody.
1: Need a guess.
0: I'm just going to say an apple. Fine. I hate everything.
1: Not an apple. He stole a loaf of bread.
0: Gotta eat to live. Yep. Tell you all about it when I had the time.
1: He stole a loaf of bread. 2-2 is where our score sits. Nobody got that one. We move on to the next one.
0: And didn't that bread look so good?
1: It did. Yeah. It did.
2: And then he gave it to the monkey.
0: Half of it.
2: And the poor kids.
1: Mm-hmm.
0: Yeah, that's the other half.
1: Mm-hmm. Let's move on to the next one. What type, Brittany, this is your Gen X question. What type of new printer in the 80s had a continuous feed sheet with holes on the side? What was the name of the printer that debuted in the 80s with a continuous feed sheet that had holes in the sides?
0: I know this because my stepdad had a chiropractic center.
1: Mm-hmm.
0: And I remember playing. My job was to peel those off and then I'd play with them for hours.
1: Mm-hmm. So much fun.
0: I know it's not a laser printer because that's what came later. So I don't know. It was
1: five.
0: It was a ticky-tack-tick.
1: Four? No. You can get 1 point here, Leah, if you know the answer to this question. Introduced in the 80s, what type of new printer had a continuous feed sheet with holes on the side?
2: I would have to say there's a glitch in the dot matrix.
1: She got it. Dot matrix printer is the name of it. Point going to Leah. She got the stolen 1 point because it was her generation's question. That means, Leah, you could actually see. Well, yeah, you could seal the victory if you get this one right.
0: Okay. Don't do it.
2: Okay.
1: Let's see how it goes. This singer with a 5-octave vocal range has a string of number one hits for 11 straight years, starting in 1989 and continuing to 2000. What singer with a 5-octave vocal range had a string of number one hits for 11 straight years from 1989 to 2000? And this is for the victory today.
2: I'm going to guess it is our diva, Mariah Carey.
1: If it's Mariah Carey, you run away with the victory here today. If it's anybody else, Brittany's got a chance to steal. Is it Mariah Carey? It is! Congratulations, Leah! Gets 2 points there.
0: Yeah.
1: Nicely done. 5-2, but Brittany does have an opportunity to still get these 3 points.
0: For just like no
2: for funsies.
0: Reason.
1: For pride.
0: I don't have any.
1: Well, you will if you get this one right, or you'll have a little bit more pride.
2: Don't mess it up.
1: Nicely done on the Mariah Carey. That was a great, great one. Here, let's see if you get this one, Brittany.
0: I'm listening.
1: On General Hospital in 1981, whose wedding became the highest rating program in daytime soap opera television history?
0: First off, my brother was on General Hospital.
2: No way!
1: Well, then you better know that.
0: And it's Veronica's wedding. Veronica and Shay's wedding.
1: If it's Veronica... No.
2: Can I steal this one?
1: Of course you can.
2: Luke and Laura.
1: Luke and Laura got married in 1981. To this day, it is the highest rated daytime soap opera in television history. Even with her brother on it, Brittany couldn't get it.
0: No, remember when that person.
2: Nobody was at school that day.
1: Yeah,
0: remember when Days of Our Lives when they buried that person alive? Do you remember that saga?
2: Oh yes,
0: that was a good one. That was a good story.
2: Oh,
0: line.
2: Days of Our Lives was really good. Not as unhinged as what was Salem? Not Salem. What was the one? Passions.
0: Oh, Passions. Because I remember it was always showing the apartments, and it was like
1: I was a Young and the Restless guy myself.
2: Oh, Y&R. Heck yeah.
1: Yep. You know me.
2: I like the Netherworld was probably my first favorite, and then Days second.
1: Sure.
0: Days was like they went crazy.
2: Yeah. Lisa Rinna.
1: Love it. Well, congratulations, Leah. You got the big victory here today.
2: Thanks, Mike.
1: And because of that, you get to say those special words.
2: Up next, last call.
11: Where talk is fun.
12: Hey, do me a favor, will you? Talk to me about something. Take my mind off things.
11: My talk. Everything entertainment.
0: Hey, what's up? It's me, Brittany, and I have to tell you, there is the craziest, insane concert that is going down. It's mini concerts. It's the ultimate summer escape at Treasure Island. See, here we go. I always have to take a breath. Theory of a Dead Man, Stone Temple Pilots, Skillet, Hinder, Buck Cherry, Crossfade, Hoobastank, Blackstone Cherry, and Royal Lynn. They all light up the Treasure Island Amphitheater during Rockin' the Island on Friday and Saturday, June 26th and 27th. 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
22: Last call, everybody.
0: Last call! I was just saying, I brought up a really important question.
1: Mm-hmm.
0: It's probably the most important thing I've ever asked.
1: Probably.
0: That besides, I was had this other thought about breaking in shoes that I really want us to talk about at some point as well.
1: We'll see how long this first conversation takes.
0: Cool. The thing is, I'm going to the Mall of America tonight. I'm really excited because I have to-
1: The Mega Mall?
0: Yeah, Mega
1: in
0: Mall.
1: In Minnesota?
0: It's all at the mall.
1: That's awesome.
0: No.
1: I've heard great things.
0: If you can name another song, if you can sing another song that the Mall of America used-
1: Mall of America. Oh yeah, I remember that one.
0: There's a place for fun in your life.
1: Wow.
0: Advertisers
1: Best
0: love me.
1: Best part of waking up is at the Mall of America.
0: Nailed it with Paul Folger. 5 Eyewitness News. I'm going to the mall.
1: You're going to the mall tonight.
0: And I've had really sore shoulders.
1: Sure.
0: And I really want to do one of those chair massages. But can I relax in the center of the mall?
1: I think you can. Okay. Because your face is going to be down. You're going to be sitting in that chair. They deal with people all the time who are like, I don't think I can relax in this setting. But I think you will be able to. You're going
2: to
1: just...
2: Do you want the guy to rub you or you want to sit in the massage chair?
0: Guy to rub me. The chair does nothing for me.
2: Okay.
0: I want a guy to rub my shoulder. Our woman.
1: Yeah.
0: I don't have a preference.
1: I think you'll be able to relax, and also, like, is it just the fact of there's so much hustle and bustle going on, or is it just, like, you feel awkward being there, and that doesn't really bother you?
0: I don't really care.
1: No, exactly.
0: I sat crisscross applesauce in a skirt just now, but I have a blanket on.
1: Yeah.
0: I don't really think about my body ever.
1: Sure. Yeah.
0: But it's more of, like, will I be able to, like, relax, zone out while, you know, I'm a little ADHD.
1: Sure.
0: Been diagnosed for a long time.
1: You got headphones, though, right? Pop those in.
0: Pop them. Or like, I think with these ones. Where these
1: No. I'm saying like... No.
2: Earbuds. Earbuds.
1: Break. Earbuds. Pop some earbuds in.
0: Yeah. Earbuds.
2: See, I love a good massage chair, like at the airport or something. If I've got, you know, 20 minutes, I'm killing.
0: I want them to... But if you had...
2: I'll sit in there.
0: If it had hands to like squeeze on top.
2: Oh, yeah.
0: I recently paid a bunch of money to have somebody barely touch me because that's what I guess Reiki is.
2: Oh yeah, I could have told you that.
0: I didn't
2: doing
0: know
2: Reiki
0: that
2: to you right now from the other room.
0: I was like shocked and awe.
2: I ended up
0: falling asleep because I was waiting for him to leave because I was wearing giant sweatpants and a giant sweatshirt. I was waiting for him to leave and I was like, oh, are you gonna like step out like you want like and he's like, no, you can wear all that. I went, I'm sorry.
1: Okay, what?
0: And then he put a blanket on me because he knew I was cold.
1: Oh, boy.
0: So at that point, I was getting a massage with a giant sweatshirt and a blanket. At that point, he might as well, like, tap me from another room with a broom. But it was I found it because it was after the show, which is always nice to get something done, like, after the show because it's like, oh, we can go home and relax. I did fall asleep, though. So whatever he did worked.
1: Let me get this straight. You laid down, put multiple blankets on, you had multiple layers, and nobody really did anything to you. And then you fell asleep. Shocking.
0: Yeah.
1: Shocking.
0: Yeah.
1: Wow.
2: Did you pay money?
1: You know what that's called? Going to bed.
2: She paid money for this.
0: I paid money to sleep in somebody else's location.
1: Wow.
0: Yeah. No, that happened. Like, literally happened to me. And I was like, so that happened to me like a month ago. And I've been like craving a massage since because I was so excited. I was like, finally, I found a place that's open after work.
1: Mm-hmm.
0: I found a facial place that's open after work. I love having things done and then being able to just go home after.
1: Yeah.
0: So yeah, I'm gonna give it a go at the mall. I'll tell you guys how it goes. I feel like I never get to walk around the mall, and I have enough things that it's like rationalizing going to return stuff and buy some stuff.
1: Nice.
0: It'll be fun. I also had the thought, I'm wearing new shoes today, and is the process of breaking in shoes, is it changing the shoe or changing your foot? Because I do feel like we build calluses, and then is that breaking in the shoe, or is it like bending the shoe so it's calmer?
1: I feel it's a combination, but I think the intent is to break in the shoe. You don't want to break in your body or your foot.
0: But there are shoes that you have to build a callus for.
1: I'm sure, yeah.
0: It's probably not the intent. Like, the designer's not like, intent. We're going to change your body for
1: the
0: shoe.
1: You have to be in excruciating pain for the next 3 weeks until you're ready to wear this shoe. Like, I think the idea, at least for men's shoes or like sneakers, that only shoes I would wear, because I'm doing the same. I'm breaking in a pair of shoes right now that I've just been walking around the house with. I haven't worn them out yet, but I think we're breaking in the shoe more than the foot.
0: I think less of you because...
1: Yeah.
0: That should be a segment. I think less of you because there is no man's shoe that I feel like you need to break in.
1: This pair of Giannis's you do.
0: Giannis's?
2: Oh, what's a Giannis?
0: Yeah, what's a Giannis with you?
1: Giannis is one of the best players in the NBA. Giannis Antetokounmpo.
0: How do you spell it?
1: G-I-
0: Didn't see that coming.
1: A-N-N-I-S. I will not attempt to spell Antetokounmpo. But if you do Giannis, you're going to find him. But he's got a pair of shoes now. I think they're...
0: These are cool.
1: Yeah. So I've just been wearing those around a little bit, trying to get ready to wear them.
2: Oh.
1: So they're like the basketball, really stiff basketball shoes.
2: He's handsome, just kind of pretty.
1: Oh, Giannis is...
2: Yeah, he's a good looking guy.
1: Hey, there's a lot of rumors.
0: I look up his face. Hey-o.
1: There's a lot of rumors that Minnesota Timberwolves might be...
2: He plays for the Bucks?
1: Yes, he does.
2: Hey.
0: So cute.
2: Road trip to Milwaukee there, Brittany.
0: I will break him in.
2: Yeah.
1: Giannis Antetokounmpo and then his Antetokounmpos. He's got two brothers that play with him everywhere he goes, basically. He gets him a job, so it works out well.
2: I love that.
1: Thanasis and Alex both get jobs because he's really good.
0: What about Francis and Kostas?
1: Kostas does play, but I think he's still pretty young or maybe isn't quite at that level yet. Oh, no, he's 28.
0: They're all boys.
1: Yeah.
0: They're all boys. Mm-hmm.
1: It's an amazing story. He's from Greece originally. The whole story is fantastic. So if you want to learn more than just his shoe, do a deep dive on Giannis. It's fun.
0: If you want to give me a massage at the mall and you're walking by, go ahead. I won't notice. Throw your hand in there. Okay, Paddington.
1: Yeah. What's up with Paddington? The bear you're talking about.
0: Yeah.
1: What else? I've never watched a Paddington.
0: I'm so excited
1: for
0: you.
1: So we've got Paddington 1. We've got Paddington 2. We just had Paddington in Peru.
0: Yes.
1: Every one of them is like... Well, for a while, I think Paddington 2 was 100% on Rotten Tomatoes.
0: Don't worry about Paddington in Peru.
1: Oh, really? Okay.
0: Skip it. That's why I'm feeling annoyed with Paddington
1: 4. Still 93%, but okay. Keep going.
0: It's 93%?
1: Yeah.
0: And they recasted the mom? Spoiler alert, they had to recast the mom because she didn't want to do it anymore. And she's like one of the best things in the movie.
1: Well, good news is I haven't seen the first two, so I'm not going to be offended by that.
0: Well, the great news is like sometimes there's movies that are so fun and so delightful. I wish I could get a head injury to watch them again.
1: Wow.
0: You don't have to get said head injury.
1: I don't.
0: You can experience for the first time and you can choose to either A, do it as an adult or B, wait till you guys create a child and watch it with said child.
1: Well, considering
0: or Miles.
1: Yeah. Considering we're rewatching Toy Story right now, we'll probably just do it now.
0: Yeah.
1: Instead of waiting.
0: Yeah.
1: Yeah. Yeah. Rotten Tomatoes was.
0: But I do want you to have a kid. So if this is incentive.
1: Yes. I think that is when we have the long list of reasons to have a child. Paddington in Peru is now going to be the top of that list.
0: Not Paddington in Peru. Just Paddington 1 and 2.
1: I'm a completionist person. Like I need to watch them all.
0: Yeah. They don't start with Paddington in Peru.
1: Well, I never would. I'd go
0: in order. That's why I was wild when you're like, I wouldn't notice the mob was different. I'm like, yeah, but if I know you, you would watch 1 and 2 first.
1: I have to watch Paddington Peru.
0: So can you acknowledge that was a misleading comment?
1: That was a misleading comment, Your Honor.
0: And this is why I can't stand you. I can't remember what my segment was called. Here's why I can't respect you as a person.
1: No, now this is changing and it's getting way more aggressive. I don't know what you said, but it was very harmless.
0: I dislike you to the bone marrow of your person.
1: That's not
2: true. She really needs this massage chair.
1: Yes, she does.
0: Massage chair. I need a man or a woman. I need a hand.
1: All's correct.
0: I need a
1: grip. All is correct. Yes to all of that.
0: You know that song that's like, David, where the hell is my husband? I just need, like, where the hell is my grip strength on my shoulders?
1: Okay, so Paddington. Why are we talking about Paddington?
0: I can't remember.
1: You brought it up.
0: Paddington.
1: Oh, looks like there's a new one in the works.
0: Yeah, it's probably made a lot of money, so they're going to go dip their toes back in the Paddington well.
2: And they got a big name writer on this one, too, I think.
1: Oh.
2: It's the guy from Veep.
1: Oh, interesting.
2: He's going to write Paddington.
0: It's a really witty show.
1: Seems like a lot of crossover in that audience.
2: Yeah. There's a lot going on.
0: It's a super, yeah, Veep's a little naughty. Like, a little naughty.
1: Okay. Well, this is it. But again, we actually just broke this down like 2 weeks ago where we were talking about the fact that if you look at the highest grossing films of all time, it's all nostalgia and it's remakes of these classic movies that we loved, or it's sequels and trilogies and all these stuff. Like, you can look at the numbers. It's not hard to figure out why they're making these movies. We're telling them this is what we want.
0: I know.
1: Because new stuff from Pixar is not landing. Nobody watched Elio. Sorry.
0: We did at home, and Gogo said, I'd rather just go to bed.
1: Yeah.
0: What? I'd rather just sit a lot quietly in this room, Mom.
1: Yeah.
0: Than watch Elio.
1: So Elio did absolutely nothing. You had that Onward one with Tom Holland and Chris Pratt that did nothing. They didn't even release that one in theaters.
0: We just watched the trailer for that, because I was like, we need to watch some new stuff. It looks so bad.
1: Yeah, and nobody is watching those, but yet they do Inside Out 2, and it makes $1.6 billion.
0: You literally made a Moana 2 that was awful. We ate it up. I took like 10 people to the theater. Moana, the remake. You think I'm going to take a bunch of kids to the theater for that? Abso-freaking-lutely I am.
1: The Bad Aladdin with Will Smith as the genie is in the top 15 highest grossing movies of all time.
0: Also, hey, Disney, listen, I know you're listening because honestly, you have lawyers everywhere. Quit trying to push the Will Smith genie on us.
1: Yeah.
0: Like, when there's a genie thing, because we were on Disney on Ice, mm-hmm. and they had like genie like stuff, and they played his song instead of Robin Williams' song.
1: Robin Williams, yeah.
0: No. Quit trying to make that happen. We're not eating that up. Nope. And also, when I looked it up on Spotify today, because yes, we listened to it today this morning before she went to school. She put on two performances.
1: Okay.
0: And when I first searched it, it was the Will Smith one first.
1: Wow. And she still got that question wrong. They listened to it today.
0: We listened to it today.
1: And she still got that question wrong last segment. That's amazing.
0: I'm in the mood to help you, dude. And by the way, the guy ate bread is not in the lyric.
1: That's true. But no, this is absolutely, they know how to print money. They know what they're doing. This Paddington group, because to your point, even Paddington Peru, which many people agree with you, not as good as the first couple, even though it still did well. Budget is only $40 million. And it grossed well in excess of a couple hundred million dollars.
0: Yeah.
1: So they're going to keep pumping these out. They're going to keep making them.
0: You can't be mad. It's kind of like that person who got mad at Casey Musgrave's clothing line. Because she's like, it's not inclusive because you don't have my exact size.
1: Mm-hmm.
0: It's like, at the end of the day, this is a company. And I get they want to make money. But it's like, can it also be good?
1: It'd be nice.
0: It'd be nice. It's just like, I took my nephews and Gogo. We went to Paddington in Peru. And I went more like Paddington Boo.
1: Oh, did you say that at the theater?
0: Yeah, I
1: did. Did you stand up and say that?
0: I said,
1: little kids start crying. You're like, shut up. This movie sucks.
0: I said, you know
1: you
0: it
1: did
0: sucks.
1: That?
0: Yeah. I said, shut up, kid.
1: Wow.
0: I said, eat your popcorn, bitch. That all happened. That all really happened. No, it happened. I'm not allowed to go back to that theater. It's 50th in France.
1: I hope so.
0: 50th in France. Here's a fun fact about the 50th in France theater. Not only do they have I always screw this one up. Seat heaters.
1: Yep.
0: They have seat coolers.
1: That's awesome.
0: I accidentally pushed once in the middle of winter, and I thought I peed my pants.
2: That's what it feels like in my car. I'm like,
0: same.
2: I don't like it.
0: Don't like it.
1: When you're feeling a little icky in the tum-tum, let's just say seat coolers, the greatest thing you could have.
0: Oh.
1: My old roommate and I used to basically try to make the spiciest wings you could possibly make, and when you're driving into work the next morning, seat coolers, game changer.
0: That is that. Mike Lohr. Hey, we loved hanging out with you. We're going to do it again tomorrow. But don't worry. Great programming here at MyTalk 107 starts at 6 a.m. now. Enjoy the replay.
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30: Let's go, girls.
0: Let's freaking go. Hey, it's the BK Show. Kendall, though she did call me at work today, which seems illegal. She's on maternity leave. She had a baby boy named Bodie. He's really cute. And Mike is in for Kendall.
1: Hey.
0: Leah's in for Mike.
2: Hey, hello.
0: And I, unfortunately, am still me, but I'm working on it. So, one cool thing that happened today, we're not going to talk about the Summer House reunion, mm-hmm. but Kristen Walker, one of the sales reps, she has, like, the ability to rent out the conference room.
1: Well, that's cool.
0: And she abused that ability today nice. And said, let's have a Summer House reunion. So, Mike, if you can imagine how hard it was to do show prep at 6 a.m. and not see one spoiler, because mm-hmm. it's everywhere.
1: Everywhere.
0: I mean, I was like, anytime I'd
1: see... And that's for my algorithm, let alone yours.
0: I was like trying to get...
2: You have no idea.
0: You're trying to get stories, but I'd be like, oh, there's another one. Yeah. Just to like be able to watch it at noon today. But mm-hmm. we're not a spoiler show. We understand a lot of our listeners have jobs and kids and, like, I don't know, you just don't get to it till tomorrow or whatever. So we won't talk about the reunion until tomorrow. Now,
1: cool.
0: Mike, you had almost too much vacation. You seem
1: too much.
0: Too relaxed. Seem too chill.
1: No.
0: What'd you do on your vacation,
1: I'm just glad to be doing anything other than what I've been doing for the past 4 days, because it's been 4 straight days of landscaping.
0: Done.
1: And
0: that's what you use your vacation day for?
1: Yeah.
0: That's wild.
1: You know how it is, though, when you've got one of those days where you're just like, I've got this to-do list.
0: I know.
1: And it's so long, and I have to do everything for the show. I have to do everything. And I just, like, I need one extra day. And it worked out great that there was already a 3-day weekend, so I could just make it a 4-day weekend and just, boom, knock out a bunch of stuff. I had 7 things on my project. Well, I had 7 realistic things on my project list and, like, 2 more that I was kind of aspiring to do.
0: Yeah.
1: Got through 4, but when I realized how difficult this landscaping project was going to be.
0: You sent me a picture and it gave me body hives.
1: And it doesn't even look like that much. And quite frankly, it isn't that much. But so our house on the side, it had old, like, they didn't put like rock down. They put like these massive rocks down. Like some of them you had to pick up with 2 hands, they're so big. That's what they decide to put all around the house, the previous owners or whoever. So it's literally the first day was just picking up all of these rocks and then moving them to a second location, which then now I need to put something else down and put them on the new location. It's a whole thing. But then it's laying down landscaping pavers. And I just thought, you know, I'm naive in this whole thing. I'm like, oh, it's pavers. You just
0: pick them up
1: and lay them down. They're pretty heavy. It's not that big. You have to put like gravel, then you have to put sand, then you have to level it all out, and then you got to do this. I'm like, what is this? Every time I looked at, okay, this is the next step, it got worse and worse, and it was another $300 run to the store, and then another
0: heavy.
1: They're heavy stuff.
0: The pavers are heavy, the sand is heavy, the cement stuff is heavy. So I told my stepdad, I was like, I just want to do pavers on my, and he's like, step one, rent a, what was it?
1: Bobcat.
0: Yeah, rent a Bobcat. And I told Mike that. And I was like, I'm not doing that.
1: And my back said, yes, that would have been a really good idea because I was picking up these 100-pound pavers one by one. And it was exhausting. So I'm happy to be doing absolutely anything else. Plus, I'm pulling out the old ones. And it's like, there's a whole ecosystem underneath these old pavers. Like, to the point that I'm seeing insects I've never seen before.
0: Yeah.
1: There was like these albino looking, like they were like little ladybugs, but they were white. I'm like, what are those things? I've never seen that before.
0: It's
1: what?
0: Like when they take videos at the bottom of the ocean, you're like, that's not okay.
1: And then something got me. So I don't know if you can see, there's two red marks on my arm. There's another one here. Okay, like
0: they're huge marks.
1: No, you don't understand. These got me. So I don't know if you can see, there's two red marks on my arm. There's another one here. Okay, like
0: they're huge marks.
1: No, you don't understand. These are down.
0: Michael.
1: It swelled up so much. It was like a baby.

0: five times.
1: Do you often have like reactions or allergies to things? No.
0: There's only one thing I know I'm allergic to, and it's lobster. That's it. Oh. I have no other allergic reactions to anything, but these things blew up. I put Benadryl on it, so it really calmed down. But yeah, I was like, I don't know, 20 minutes away from, if the Benadryl didn't help, going to the hospital, because it was big.
1: Did it kind of feel sore, too?
0: Since it was so sore, and then, yeah, so it was brutal.
1: Oh, my God.
0: So, yeah, that was fun.
1: That was your vacation.
0: That was my vacation. And yeah, there's calluses and ripped up hands and cuts everywhere. It was a weekend. I'm sunburned because I was outside. Yeah, I got a lot of stuff done, though. I'm feeling good.
1: I have a big list going right now of, like, to-dos.
0: Yeah.
1: And I'm like, July, we have a week off in July.
0: Yeah.
1: And I keep going, I'm going to put it there. But now I go, now I'm not even excited for that break because I put so many things.
0: I will say, it was, we got a raised garden that I built and that I'm going to put next to this whole landscaping project. I'm going to be very satisfied when it's done. So I'm earning that satisfaction.
1: Yeah.
0: But so I will say, it did feel good getting them all laid out, having them leveled enough to be okay with it and to get the okay from Sarah on it. So we just need to put those bad boys like in place. There's like the sand you put in that hardens and just keeps them all in place.
1: Yeah, I know all
0: that's this. The next step. Yep. So when you're ready, let me know. You want some really old pavers? I got you covered too. I'm looking to get rid of those. So
1: I want something light.
0: Okay.
1: Which is not.
0: I can't
1: paver.
0: Help you. No, I can't help you with that. Everything we had on our house was heavy. So heavy. So.
1: And you watched a lot of shows.
0: Oh yeah, it was basically do that for like 5 hours every single day, 5 to 6 hours every day, and then come inside, shower, and just sit in front of the TV. So we knocked out the entire second season of Beef. We knocked out all 3 episodes that are available of Dutton Ranch.
1: Beef, what was the vibe for Beef?
0: I really, really, the acting was fantastic this season. The storyline was really great until it got weird and it wasn't. And they didn't do it in a good way. I don't know. I really enjoyed it. It wasn't as good as the first season, but I would definitely recommend checking it out. It is worth your time. Lee, I think you're watching it right now, correct?
2: Yeah, I have 2 episodes left.
0: The acting, I mean, Carey Mulligan is so good in that movie. Again, it's Charles Melton and Kaylee Spaney are the two, like, younger couple. And then it's Oscar Isaac and Carey Mulligan, and all the acting is just sensational in this movie, or in this TV show.
1: You like the first season of Beef a
0: lot. I really like the first one a lot. I feel like, again, this one is really great, and I can't wait, Leah, for you to watch the final 2 episodes, because I was with you through this much. I was like, man, this is like fantastic. How are they going to land it? Didn't love the landing, but it's okay. It was still a great show.
1: I love Carey Mulligan so
0: much. She's so good in this role. So Beef Season 2, it's out there on Netflix. Check that out. Dutton Ranch is absolutely crushing, both from an actual quality of show, in my opinion, standpoint, and also from the ratings. Dutton Ranch is now the biggest premiere that Paramount Plus has ever had, passing Mobtown or Mobland.
1: Oh.
0: The one that, what's his name, just got fired from?
1: Yeah.
0: Tom Hardy. So, that was great, too. They're doing really well.
1: Tasha wrote in and said, hey, Brittany, get composite pavers. Much lighter. Okay.
0: Good to know. I also found out that every cheaper option or every easier option just meant you were multiplying the price by about 5 times.
1: Ooh.
0: So it's like, I mean, the ones we went with because it's like, okay, this is affordable-ish. This is gonna work. But then again, like I said, every time I'm like, I've got everything I need. And I'd knock out 3 hours of the project, and I'm like, oh, wait, I need these things. And then I'd go to the store, and all of a sudden, it's another $150. And then I go to the store, it's another $150. I spent so much money this weekend. And it's like, this was supposed to be the cheap option.
1: That's how I feel about Gogo's birthday party.
0: Oh, really?
1: I was like, we're going to do something really cheap and fun.
0: Yeah.
1: And we're going to rent out a room in my brother's apartment.
0: Mm-hmm.
1: Little I know, that's like $200 for a couple hours in just a big room.
0: Yeah.
1: What?
0: Wow.
1: And then, like, food, all the things. You're like, oh, my God. So, yeah, you have pavers. I have a party that a kid won't even remember.
0: Well.
1: So, at least yours will last maybe a couple years.
0: I hope for longer than that. Come on now.
1: I don't know.
0: I did something very wrong if this only lasts a couple of years. But, I wouldn't put it past me.
1: In this environment?
0: I know.
1: It
0: past me.
1: Oh, my gosh. Matthew Perry, his assistant, finally got sentenced, and we'll tell you about it next on The BK Show.
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4: What is happening?
5: I don't know.
4: I'm sorry, that economics or something? 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
5: You're making me look like a mathlete, and I need you here once a year for that.
4: I'm going to do the follow-up story on that tomorrow, because I'm not making this up.
5: I'm not asking.
4: Oh, I love you even more for that.
5: I know.
4: Itch.

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0: Maybe you missed it. Maybe it was so hilarious you wanted to listen again. It's the Brittany and Kendall Replay. The first hour recorded and rerun for you right now. Where talk is fun. My Talk 107.1. Everything entertainment.

0: right. We finally have Matthew Perry's assistant sentenced.
1: Yes, we got the official word here just about an hour and a half before the show started. But Kenneth Iwamasa, who is the longtime assistant of Matthew Perry, he was up for sentencing. And we finally got the determination. 41 months in prison is what he'll be serving.
0: That's like three and a half years.
1: Yep.
0: 3.5 years. Okay.
1: Which it sounds like that was back in 2024. He cut a plea deal with federal prosecutors. They were pushing for basically the same 3.5 year sentence, which is exactly what he ended up getting. They argued that he became far more than just Perry's assistant, as he was allegedly acting as the actor's drug supplier and at many times injector, despite having no medical training.
0: You know, it's one of those interesting topics around, like, an employee-employer relationship.
1: Yep.
0: And, you know, this guy was paid by Matthew Perry, and I'm sure that initially the job wasn't that, or maybe, you know, you never know the dynamics, but it's not as simple as, like, I think the time that they sentenced him to feels appropriate.
1: Yeah.
0: Like, because when we first were talking about this, there's a lot of conversations around, you know, you should get 10 years, you could whatever. And it's like, you know, it is really hard to say no to somebody who's paying your bills.
1: For sure. That's the tough conversation. I know you've always had that opinion, always talked about that, and I completely agree with you. Now, I will say where it gets a little messier here is further on in the court documents, they talked about the fact that he not only admitted to injecting Perry with ketamine leading up to the actor's death, more than 20 shots in the last 4 days of his life, but then furthermore than that, once the death of Matthew Perry happened,
0: yeah,
1: I guess this guy really tried to cover his tracks.
0: Yeah.
1: He deleted evidence, shredded documents, started lying to investigators. So, I mean, that part alone.
0: The cover up.
1: The cover up, I think, alone is why I think 3.5 makes, you know, plenty of sense. He did eventually, as I mentioned, decide to cut a plea deal and has been cooperating with prosecutors ever since.
0: It also feels like, what are you covering up?
1: Yeah.
0: Like, there's probably more to it. Like, what? If it's just a matter of him saying, do this, and you go, I don't want to, and he's like, no, do it, and you're like, fine. But there seems like there even is more to it when you're, like, running to a place of, oh, God. And I'm not saying what he did was right.
1: No,
0: of course. And, like, personally, if it's just hard. I think sometimes people are quick to not put themselves in a situation of, like, not everybody can just say, I'm not doing that, and take the moral high ground in the sense of, like, if you need that job,
1: yep.
0: Right? Now, a lot of us are really lucky. I would be able to say, no, I'm not getting you ketamine. I'm not getting you any of this stuff.
1: I certainly couldn't do the injections. I would pass out. So, I mean, that makes it easy for me to be like, no, I could never do that for you. Sorry.
0: But sometimes I think we are quick to go, like, I don't know. I just have, like, The power dynamic is there.
1: Mm-hmm.
0: Listen, as somebody who's gotten weird things for people before,
1: because
0: the power dynamic was some sort of way, you go, you don't really always think about it, worst case scenario, and you should, because obviously, like, this is what's happening to this guy now, but the power dynamic does come into play.
1: And I think that's an angle that I would have, like, agreed. I think that angle, if he would have just, boom, when the death happens, realized,
0: yes,
1: I'm not going to be able to cover this up, come to authorities and just be like, look, this is the situation. This is how my relationship with him evolved. I think he would not have faced this 3.5 years.
0: Right.
1: I think once he decided to delete evidence, shred documents, and start lying to investigators. Now, he is the fourth person tied to this who has been sentenced to prison time. We've got Salvador Palencia, who is the doctor. He got 30 months behind bars. You then have the middleman, Eric Fleming, who was sentenced to 2 years. And then, of course, maybe the most high profile of everybody, the ketamine queen. We've heard that name so many times. Jasveen Sanja got 15 years in prison.
0: Dang.
1: So this is kind of it was the last defendant that was sentenced in this sweeping ketamine investigation that led to Matthew Perry's passing.
0: Okay, on a way lighter note, Chelsea Handler jumped on Kristen Cavallari's Let's Be Honest podcast.
1: Okay.
0: Now, this is the second time Bobby Flay's name had been mentioned in this podcast. Because I went, I'm sorry, deja vu. We talked about Bobby Flay slipping into Kristen Cavallari's DMs when she was trying to sell her tour or book or something. Well, Chelsea Handler was like, hey, I'll tell you about somebody I went on a date with that I said, no thanks. I said it was kind of hot at first because Bobby Flay showed up and they were at a restaurant. And he said, this is Chelsea Handler going, I was at a hotel with some girlfriends. He knew the hotel well. He wanted to order food for us. He was like, let me order your food for you. I love that hotel. And like, she thought that was a really like hot moment. And he then sent her the bill.
1: Oh, okay.
0: So I think.
2: For real?
0: Yes.
1: Wow. Wow.
0: And so she was like, I don't love that. Mm-hmm. You know, and she's like, okay, well, maybe it was just because, like, you know, it was a weird dynamic or whatever. And then she was like, yeah, I'm not that into people that are frugal. And it was later she found out that there would just be these little things that he would kind of be cheap about. Now, keep in mind, I think people will be like, well, that's not that crazy. But keep in mind, Bobby Flay is very wealthy.
1: Oh, yeah.
0: Like, he can afford, I mean, he pretty much runs that channel. It runs the Food Network. They, like, can't stop making shows based around this man. She was like, I can't stand when people who have a lot of wealth aren't in a quick place to do it, because she's like, I'm very generous. I like people that are generous with their money if they have it. So I don't want to sit here and go, why are you frugal? Why are you cheap? I hate cheap. That's not for me. I can't date somebody who's cheap.
1: Sure. And Bobby Flay is certainly somebody who has not been a stranger to the blind items and a stranger to that world. Oh, yeah, he is. There's rumors, and not rumors, I believe it was kind of confirmed. He was married to Stephanie March. No, not that one. Stephanie March from Law and Order Special Victims Unit.
0: Oh, yep, different one.
1: Yeah, and they were married for a long time. And then there was an alleged long-term affair with Bobby Flay and his assistant. He also, I guess, wasn't quite there for her at times. And again, the blind items have been talking about Bobby Flay for a very long time, where he might not be the greatest guy to date or be in a love situation with.
0: I just go, it's such an easy win. Like, yeah. I would be, as a man, mm-hmm. dating women, like, or even like if I, it'd be so simple. If you're wealthy, you just pick up checks.
1: Yeah.
0: Like, for people that like you, like, I bought my nanny leggings for Christmas.
1: Yeah.
0: That girl would go to war for me.
1: Yeah.
0: The amount of loyalty that she has because I, like, get her things once in a while or think about her. I'm like, let's all go to dinner, whatever. I'm telling you, she would literally fight somebody for me. And it's not that hard.
1: It's not. And like you said, he is just, there's so many. There was a point, and I think it's starting to get away from that again. We know how some of these cable channels are currently working through things like the Food Network channel was and some of the cuts that they've made. But there was a point from like 2005 where he had 20 different shows.
0: I know.
1: Hot Off the Grill with Bobby Flay, Grillin' and Chillin', Food Nation, 3 days to Open with Bobby Flay, Boy Meets Grill, Barbecue with Bobby Flay. I mean, it goes on. Worst Chefs in America, the Beat Bobby Flay, Triple Threat. Like, it goes on and on and on and on.
0: They can't stop making things about, like, with him. I mean, he's printing money over there.
1: It's what Gordon Ramsay is doing with Fox and with Hulu, where it's just like every show that they ever want to have cooking, you just throw Gordon Ramsay on it.
0: It's Sheridan, except Taylor Sheridan, except mm-hmm. he doesn't have to write a script.
1: Yeah.
0: It's just a new way to make a ham. And here's another way to make a ham.
1: Yes.
0: Outside now. We're going to make it outside. Now we're going to make it in this room.
1: And then we're going to actually have you a surprise ingredients. And now you have to make ham with these surprise ingredients. And we're going to make it a competition show called Throwdown with Bobby Flay.
0: And it's bacon. The surprise ingredient is bacon.
1: I love it. No, they're kind of doing the same thing because Gordon Ramsay just had his show not too long ago last season with Lisa Vanderpump.
0: Oh, yeah.
1: The two of them basically like win against each other in like a Top Chef version of a show. So
0: did anyone watch that?
1: No, I don't think so.
0: I don't think so either.
1: They pump out so much Gordon Ramsay stuff. They have to. Like, I love Next Level Chef, but I haven't got into any of the other Gordon Ramsay stuff.
0: I'll tell you what. Those mm-hmm. cooking shows are dirt cheap to make, and they can make like 20 in a week.
1: That's true. That's true.
0: I think that's the way to go. But like Bobby Flay, step it up. Like if you're going to hit on Chelsea Handler mm-hmm. and you want to just have an easy win, get the bill.
1: And if any person you're going to decide, oh, I'm going to not put the bill up on, it's a comedian who makes a lot of money off of making fun of the men she's dated. That's not the person you want to just, you know,
0: I don't think
1: get cheap around.
0: He doesn't care about his reputation
1: clearly.
0: At all. Because remember, you knew when he slipped into her DMs, he was on her show.
1: Yeah.
0: And he was like, whatever.
1: Yeah. He just played up like, oh, he's just in town. I don't know what the big deal is. I don't know. If you're available for dinner, it's not a big deal.
0: Just trying to have some intercourse.
1: Just led with that.
0: Yeah. Pretty much. When we get back, Cardi B says, ooh, baby, she worth it. And she about to raise her price. We're going to tell you about that next on The BK Show.
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16: Were you busy at 3? 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Adulting? Napping? No worries. Here's a replay of the 3 o'clock hour of Brittany and Kendall, so you can enjoy it now at 6. Where talk is fun. My Talk 107.1. 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

0: Welcome back. You're listening to the BK Show. The K had a baby. She's on maternity leave. Mike is filling in for Kendall.
1: Hello, hello.
0: And Leah's filling in for Mike.
2: Hi there.
0: And I can't stress enough, I am stuck as me.
1: Until you want a break, and like I said, you can fill in for Kendall and be Kendall at some point, and I'll be Brittany. We can shake it up a little bit. We can musical chairs this thing.
0: Yeah, but like I feel like I have to put on makeup and do my hair, and I definitely don't want to be you. Like, your job's really hard. Sorry, Leah.
2: No worries.
0: Okay, Cardi B said, well, I would like to be me, but I would like to have more money while being me. Cardi B wants to tour again this year. Yes. The woman who just had the Little Miss Drama Tour.
1: Yep.
0: And she thinks she's doing pretty dang well. Billboard reported the 35-show stadium run grossed $70
1: million. Wow.
0: And sold half a million tickets, like 453,000 tickets.
1: That's a lot of tickets.
0: Lots of tickets. $70 million. Okay, so she said, I will tour again this year, but only if the people in charge come correct after her recent success, which it's like, okay, like that's, we have nothing to do with that, Cardi. Also, like, I don't think you want to jump back in that quickly. Maybe you do. I don't know.
1: I don't think you do.
0: I think you take a little beat, right?
1: I think you take a beat. It's the same reason why we're seeing, so I don't know if you saw this story, but late last week, Doja Cat basically was like, just so you guys know, I'm taking a 3-year break from music after this upcoming tour. Guess what? Her tickets weren't selling. So she wanted to make sure everyone knows, hey, this is the last chance you're going to, because she has toured three times in, sorry, no, she's toured twice. In 2024, she started a tour, finished it in 2025, then started another one in 2025 and is finishing it in 2026. So she's done two tours in the last basically year and a half.
0: Yeah.
1: That's too much.
0: Too much.
1: And you don't want to overexpose yourself that much, especially with the, you know, blue dot fever we're talking about with all these acts.
0: And in this economy.
1: I know.
0: So Cardi B announced during an X Spaces session that she's looking to launch another North American tour. Ideally, it would be around September or October. And when she's saying come correct, she wants a larger budget, noting that she is currently weighing her options and will make a final decision in about 2 weeks. Mm. Cardi then clarified again that she had grossed $70 million and she'd have to pay $20 million advance from Live Nation, pay her management agency, and ultimately shell out $35 million of her own money to cover massive production expenses, crew flights, repairs, sleep venue, and curfew fees. What? And venue curfew fees.
1: Got it. Okay.
0: But it's like, I feel like here's the thing. Cardi B reminds me of that person who emotions are exactly whatever she just saw.
1: Yep.
0: So she's like, oh my God, we made $70 million. Yeah. And then they're like, oh, you have to pay this back. She's like, what? Like, I feel like she just saw those numbers.
1: Yes.
0: And that's why we're getting this. I'm sure she's going to have made some money on
1: this
0: little tour.
1: She's going to do just fine.
0: But she seems like someone you have to like tell some bad news to, give it a beat, and then come to her later.
1: You mean like somebody who, you know, has a kid with Stefan Diggs and then realizes he's been awful to her and then steps away from him and says, no, I'm done with him. And then 3 weeks later is back together with him and celebrating and kissing up on him and loving up on him. Like that type of person?
0: Yeah, somebody who lives
1: Am
0: in the moment.
1: I the drama?
0: She's definitely living in the moment.
1: Yeah.
0: She's forgotten whatever happened a week prior, a day prior, a minute prior. She is, She's a real reactionary, some like to say.
1: And I love the marketing around this tour was great. And again, all of these stories we got from her in the last 8 months were just hammering home the idea that she's dramatic. Like that's her bit.
0: Yeah.
1: She's selling dramatic. Like, you want to see me? Am I the drama? I might show up. I might not. Oh, I'm never going back to Atlanta because they didn't treat me right. Like, remember that whole thing?
0: Yes.
1: She basically said, I'm never going to do a show there again. Oh, no, it's okay. We actually did a show and everything went well. She always had something every single week that was this like over the top dramatic thing. You can't do that for another run.
0: No.
1: You can't just keep doing that for a whole nother year and build another tour around it.
0: And like, again, how long had it been since she'd been on tour at all? I know this is the first time she headlined it, but you built up a big, want, a need. People really wanted to see her.
1: Definitely. And she waited this long and that was in following up that second album, which again, we had waited for ever.
0: Yeah.
1: With the second album. Because again, Am I the Drama was that follow-up album. She's been on so many songs in the last 10 years that technically, I believe, was just her song. Yeah. Invasion of Privacy came out in 2018.
0: Yeah.
1: And then she was like featured artist on a bunch of tracks and on a bunch of different tours. Am I the Drama didn't come out until 7 years later.
0: Yeah. So I mean, that's a good time to wait where people are excited to go see you. And so you don't know how many elements, especially like we can't stress enough in this economy. People aren't going to concerts if they like already went. Like I had to make a decision. God, it was either Taylor Swift or Beyonce.
1: Mm-hmm.
0: And I picked Taylor Swift because I'd seen Beyonce twice. And
1: I picked Beyonce because I was broke.
0: Yeah.
1: And that one was cheaper.
0: But I was like, you must not have been that broke because Beyonce's was still not.
1: Nah, it was fine to get in. Secondhand market was just fine. It was like $90 a person.
0: I was going to say, it's still like $100.
1: Yeah, but it's a big, yeah. It was
0: yeah, fine. Yeah. Because.
1: Well, it's not seven or whatever Taylor was.
0: I think I bought mine at the price, you know, the one that they came out at.
1: Face
0: I think
1: value.
0: It was like $230, $240.
1: Yeah. That I would have pulled if I had like 1,700 credit cards or whatever, the credit card you had to have to get the pre-early whatever and then also be selected in the lottery to win it. It was. Yeah.
0: And I had to kill a goat.
1: There's a lot of steps.
0: I do a live stream killing a goat. Mm-hmm. That was the weird one.
1: I mean to talk to you about that. It was pretty troubling.
0: Okay. So Jenny Mullen.
1: Yeah.
0: Don't be shocked if that name doesn't pop out at you. That's Jason Biggs. Separated wife.
1: Mm-hmm.
0: So as you know, they announced their separation earlier this month after 18 years of marriage. And in a new Substack article, because I guess the girl loves a Substack, which is titled "Don't Tell Me What It Is," out on Monday, she reflected on her life and her shortcomings. She really leaned into she went as far back as her sixth birthday.
1: Oh, wow.
0: And she's like, a lot of the themes she went into is she felt like she was rushing through life just to like checkmark them.
1: Got it.
0: She's got a lot of regret about that. And she's like, I feel like I am so stuck in this middle-aged world with ADHD and I can't enjoy things or be in the moment. Like, she needs to be more like Cardi B.
1: She needs to be more like,
0: Cardi B said, there's no tomorrow
1: no
0: and
1: tomorrow.
0: There's no yesterday. I'm just mad about something right now or I've forgiven Stefan Diggs right now. Well, she's saying that a big part of her was like, I look at my, marriage and a lot of things in my life was just kind of anxiously to get to the next phase.
1: And you can understand this, trying to put myself in her shoes, when you've been married to somebody who had the drug addiction issues that her husband had. You know, like where you're going through and you're just like, okay, we got to get to the next day. We just got to keep working through. You got to, like you talked about how much that was, especially when she's got kids with him.
0: Yeah.
1: So this idea that it's like, oh, Jason, your partner is really struggling with these things.
0: Oh, yeah.
1: So
0: and,
1: much.
0: And to be clear, you're talking about my addiction, like the idea of like, the idea of like, okay, next thing, we're always on high alert for yourself. I get what you're saying.
1: I'm saying in that mentality where it was like, okay, if you already feel like since you were 6 years old, you're rushing to the next step. And then all of a sudden you get married to Jason Biggs, one of the biggest stars in the world at the time. And then you realize, oh, you're only going to have this one franchise. And then now you're going to get into this drug, this drug abuse issue. And I'm your partner working through this with you. And we've got two kids. Like, yeah, I get why she would feel that way. I'm completely with her.
0: She would be on edge all the time trying to figure things out. I mean, she's probably like an enabler to a point where, or not necessarily enabler. Well, it must be because he was in his addiction for a while with her. I'm not trying to put anything on her.
1: Yeah,
0: she was
1: an
0: enabler, but I get that feeling of like trying to make everything right and do the next thing, being hyper alert, hyper aware. Mm-hmm. And like, yeah, I think that would be really hard.
1: And I think she's doing, because again, I'm reading through some of this and I know what you're going. She never like takes any too hard of shots at him and like really even talks about some of that stuff. But to me, like, that would be the obvious angle for her to reference to be like, and again, maybe this is a situation where they said in their statement they're truly happy for each other, wanting each other to be happy. They're going to co-parent. They're looking forward to that. That's great. But you could also see why making some of these statements and alluding to some of these struggles that she's had in her life.
0: It would be so easy for her to say, first off, I married a drug addict who I didn't know at the time.
1: Yeah.
0: Secondly, we introduced a bunch of women into our marriage. That'd be a nice one to throw out. But I think, and like, I know a lot of people can relate to this, is like, at this point, your kids, I mean, her kids are, what, 12 and 8?
1: 12 and 8.
0: Like, you say anything about your ex, like, all that happens is they're going to get to read it at some point.
1: Yeah.
0: And it's just not helpful. And I think she really is like, I, what my part of this is, and that's why I'm like, I wonder, because, like, that feels very, like, I have a program. It feels very like mm-hmm. that program where you go, what's my part in this so I can at least change for the better moving forward?
1: For sure.
0: Because that's all she focuses in on this is, like, literally she's like, and I think that's very relatable for a lot of people. They've got two kids. They're very busy. And it's like you find yourself going, okay, but lunches, now this, yep. now that. And you find you're like, sometimes I'll go be watching a movie I love. And I won't sit down next to her because I'm like, laundry, this, yeah. that, this, that. And you're like, wait, where's the part where I snuggle with my 3-year-old
1: mm-hmm.
0: who's only 3 for this last
1: oh,
0: day?
1: Oh, no.
0: I know. I told her today we were having breakfast. This is Gogo. I go, this is the last day you'll have breakfast as a 3-year-old. And she looked at me and she goes, but I can have this exact breakfast when I'm 4, right? I was like, yeah.
1: No, no, no. This is a 3-year-old breakfast. 4-year-olds don't get to eat this for breakfast. I'm sorry.
0: Well, it's like, it's sprinkle
1: yogurt. Grown-up time. So now you're 4. No more sprinkle yogurt. Come on now, kid.
0: In my defense, it's Chobani Flips. You can have it as an adult. We just call it sprinkle yogurt and mini pancakes. So it's like an adorable. And I go, you know what? Even mommies eat this. Like, I know. Chobani Flip. And mini pancakes. They are adorable.
1: I just excited that every year she can be like, but I can still have the Chobani Flips, right? Okay, good.
0: No, sprinkle
1: good.
0: Yogurt.
1: Sprinkle yogurt. I still have sprinkle yogurt. Okay, yeah. good.
0: Just like she calls.
1: And turn 6, sprinkle yogurt.
0: She says crocagators and niffles instead of nipples, and I will never correct it. I know, it's the best. Okay, it's Wednesday, so of course we're going way back.
1: Yes, this California icon has been featured in TV shows and movies, and over 100 TV shows and movies, and celebrating its 90-year birthday today. What is it? Find out next year on My Talk 107.1.
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0: Welcome back to the BK Show. I'm the B. The K is on maternity leave, and Mike is in for the K.
1: Hi.
0: I know, Kendall. Her name's Kendall.
1: Yeah.
0: And
1: I have a K in my name, too.
0: I know, but you know what's really nice?
1: What's that?
0: Kat's here. We're still the BK Show.
1: Still the BK Show.
0: Do you mind being Kevin?
1: The cat?
0: I mean, human. Well, he's also have a Kevin.
1: Could be but I can't Kendall's be Kevin dad. The human because that's Kendall's dad.
0: That got weird.
1: It did. I can't be that, so I don't know. Kenneth?
0: You can be Kenneth.
1: Well, that's my mom's boyfriend's name. That's weird. I can't
0: How
1: do that
0: Kimmy?
1: Either.
0: Kimmy?
1: Kimmy. I like that one.
0: Because, like, nobody's going to see that coming.
1: Kim Possible.
0: Kim Possible.
1: That's me from now on.
0: Sounds. I love it.
1: You guys ready to play?
0: Yeah.
1: And by play, I mean ready to talk about Wayback Wednesday.
2: I know. That's about my speed. Go
1: the
2: for it.
1: This California icon was featured in hundreds of TV movies, TV shows, movies, and has celebrated, as of today, its 90-year birthday. You know what it is?
0: I feel like it's the Raisins.
1: The Raisins?
0: No.
2: California Raisins.
1: Is it the California Raisins?
0: The way you said the California icon.
1: You got a guess, Leah?
2: Is it the Hollywood sign?
1: It's not.
2: Okay.
1: This California icon has been featured in hundreds of TV shows and movies and celebrates 90 years of age today. It's the Golden Gate Bridge.
0: Oh, that's a good one, too.
1: Everywhere you look, everywhere there's a home.
0: Have you seen it in real life?
1: Somebody. No.
2: I've
1: never
2: driven
1: been
2: over
1: to San Fran,
0: me
1: no.
0: Me, too. It's massive.
1: Nice.
0: It's, like, massive. You go, what?
1: Like, 880,000 pounds massive, to be exact.
0: I would say not over, not under. Correct.
1: Oh, that's exactly right. Well, we're talking about the Golden Gate Bridge because it was completed on May 27th. Oh, sorry, I think it was completed actually a month earlier. It was opened to the public for the first time May 27th, 1937. 90 years ago today.
0: Happy 90th. I thought it would be, if you would have done over under, I would have said it was been around longer.
1: Really? Okay.
0: I don't know why. It just feels like.
1: Construction began in the Great Depression and still finished under budget and ahead of schedule. Work was from January 1933 to April of 1937. Then it opened the year later.
0: If you literally showed me people making it and did like a fast cam of people making it, I still wouldn't believe that humans made it.
1: It's absolutely insane. Humans did indeed make it. That's how things work.
0: Cool.
1: Yeah.
0: I love that you believe that.
1: Okay. Now it's a belief situation.
0: You're such a bridge truther.
1: Oh, okay. So the aliens made it? Is that what you're trying to tell me?
0: I'm the bridge truther.
1: Yeah.
0: I added a whole sector of now, like, crazies.
1: Aliens just dropped it down there for us, which worked out really well. It didn't work out well for the thriving ferry business, though. That was working well for 100 years prior to the creation of this bridge. From the 1820s, starting the 1820s all the way until the 1930s, this ferry service was just transporting people back and forth. Worked for 100 years. It was great.
0: Yeah, and look at them. It's just like AI. They took our jobs.
1: Well, they did replace it. By the way, Golden Gate Bridge. You guys know why it's called the Golden Gate Bridge?
0: No, I actually don't know why.
1: Which is wild because, you know, it's not gold.
0: No, and it doesn't really look like a gate kind of, no?
1: It's because it's over the Golden Gate Strait.
0: Didn't know that.
1: The strait, the waterway is actually why it's called the Golden Gate Bridge. That's a fun fact for you.
0: That is, I think you should actually throw that out at parties. Like, you won't be beloved, but it's an interesting fact.
1: I got more fun facts for you about this bridge, including the fact that this suspension bridge, they actually built a gigantic safety net underneath it back in the 30s when they were building this as a safety precaution to help for any workers that would have fallen. Now, a total of 30 men did fall while building the bridge. 19 of them were caught. 11 of them were not, and that's how many people passed away while making this landmark.
0: Honestly, like, because the World's Fair, I read a book about the World's Fair and how many people died making the World's Fair in Chicago. I'm shocked. I don't want 11 people to die, and it's awful. And, like, the good news is they would be dead now anyways. So there's that.
1: That's a positive.
0: I just mean, like don't have to be attack me. If don't write me an email, they would have died by now anyways.
1: They would have died by natural causes by now anyways. But no, 11 people, which is wild. But I do agree with you. That was a little bit of a surprise. I thought it would be more than that.
0: Totally.
1: How many people do you think have traveled across that bridge since it was built?
0: I don't like this.
1: I know. It's a bad one. There have been 2.2 billion vehicles.
0: So that's wild to think people own that amount of money and that's how many people went across. Because, like,
1: it's wild.
0: That just shows you how big a billion is.
1: Yeah. The billionth user crossed it back in 1985. The 1 billionth car was that exact same year. Again, I think their numbers are just obviously estimates. But back in 1987, it was cool. On May 24th, they wanted to celebrate the 50 year. So they expected a crowd of 80,000 people to show up for the Friends of the Golden Gate Bridge. 800,000 people showed up.
0: He's got a lot of friends.
1: And they all walked across the bridge shoulder to shoulder.
0: Aww.
1: That's a lot of people on that bridge.
0: That's a lot. A bridge weighed a lot more at that point.
1: Would you have liked the bridge if it was black and yellow?
0: Black and yellow, black and yellow.
1: You know what it is.
0: I would still have been on it, I think.
1: Perhaps. I don't know. Maybe it wouldn't have been so iconic. Maybe it wouldn't have lasted the test of time. It was supposed to be black and yellow. That is what the Navy proposed the color scheme to be. But the creator was like, no, we want to go with something. So designer Irving Morrow said, we're going to go with international orange. It's going to be better with the surroundings, and it's also going to stand out. So it's going to be great visibility with the fog that's there in San Francisco. And that is why they chose international orange.
0: I just assumed that was the color of metal. Like, you know what I mean? Like. They didn't even, like, consciously pick a color that was like, that was metal.
1: Have you seen metal?
0: Not a lot.
1: Okay.
0: I don't get out a lot. I know that there's, like, metal everywhere.
1: It's metal colored.
0: But I never really thought about the idea of them picking a color.
1: Like, you've seen lots of other bridges.
0: And I've seen, like, a lot of other things that have chosen colors. But yep. I just, for some reason, felt like this color just happened to the bridge, you know? Okay.
1: Well, it kind of did, honestly, because they were going to change it. And then they put that out as the primer, but they chose that color. And they're like, you know what? We're going to stick with that. So there you go. The bridge has only been shut down for two men and two animals. You want to know about the animals first or the
0: Lassie.
1: Men? No.
0: Okay, I want to know about the, I'll say men
1: first.
0: Let's
1: start with the men.
0: Yeah.
1: The first was President Franklin D. Roosevelt, FDR, of course. He was he shut the bridge down when he was traveling across it once, like with his motorcade type of thing. I don't know.
0: It's like there's enough room for all of us.
1: There apparently wasn't. And then so did French President Charles de Gaulle.
0: All right, Charles.
1: They're the two men who shut it down.
0: Chuck, you're dramatic, and I like you for that.
1: Are you ready for the two animals that shut it down?
0: Yeah.
1: 12 years ago. Two black-tailed deer got on the bridge, and they shut the entire thing down, the northbound lane. So the entire northbound lane of the bridge was shut down because these poor deer couldn't figure out how to get off of it.
0: Imagine what they were thinking?
1: There's video of it online. I recommend checking it out because this little deer...
0: didn't jump.
1: It's just... No, I think... I guess I didn't watch the end of the video.
0: Oh, maybe don't. Hey, guys.
1: They're just like, they were towards, I'm watching towards the end of the bridge. So they went almost the entire length of the bridge, just kind of like, oh, can I jump over there? Nope, can't jump over there? Nope, can't jump over there? And they just kept doing this. Do you imagine how they're panicking?
0: Well, they're also like, how are they going to get back to friends and family?
1: Well, they wanted to go to Marion County. They wanted to go to the other side.
0: Wait, were they on the city side and they were going to the other side?
1: I honestly don't know. I didn't ask that many questions.
0: We went to this great Italian restaurant on the non-city side.
1: Maybe that's where they were headed.
0: Probably.
1: Yeah. I'm going to, you know what? That's what I'm going to tell myself. That's my truth. Yeah. And this story is
0: that. And they never jumped over the side.
1: They never jumped over the side. And if they did, the safety net caught them. And then they were returned to the wild. And everyone lived happily ever after. And we need to have a Disney movie all about the two deer that shut down the Golden Gate Bridge.
0: They were like, what the hell? This natural metal that's orange is wild.
1: So there you go. 90 years of the Golden Gate Bridge. It's also been featured in hundreds of films, a bunch of movies. In fact, it's one of the most destroyed landmarks in the history of film.
0: I'm so glad you said that.
1: Yeah.
0: Because there is something that it gives me overwhelming sense of panic whenever mm-hmm. they use, like, it's usually like future dystopian kind of world, and they show the Golden Gate Bridge, and I've seen this a couple times, especially in Wild Robot.
1: Yep.
0: Where they show it underwater.
1: Sure.
0: Because they're like, there was like a whales going over. Yep. It underwater, like, oh, this point is so far in the future that, like, mm-hmm. water had gone over it. Makes me feel so uneasy.
1: Yeah. Just for an example, X-Men Last Stand, apparently Magneto, like, took the bridge with his, you know,
0: our bridge.
1: Well, it's metal. So Magneto was able to, like, pick it up, and he brought it to Alcatraz for some reason. I don't know. I didn't watch that particular
0: film.
1: They
0: really jumped the shark a lot.
1: Well, speaking of jumping the shark.
0: What?
1: Mega Shark versus Giant Octopus in 2009. It was in that. It was also in Sharknado 5, Global Swarming.
0: Did the bridge get destroyed there?
1: Yes. In all these movies, the bridge was completely destroyed, including Monsters vs. Aliens, Pacific Rim, a movie that I'm a big, big fan of and think is very, very good, Godzilla, the 2014 Millie Bobby Bobby Brown Bon Jovi Godzilla. That one was really good. San Andreas featuring Dwayne The Rock Johnson, and then Terminator. It was destroyed in all of those movies.
0: If you want to get the conclusion, let me calculate this.
1: Please do.
0: And if you want to get a movie made, lead with Golden Gate Bridge destroyed.
1: The people greenlight that stuff like crazy.
0: They will make that so quick.
1: They will. And TV shows, of course, we sang the theme of it right when we started here, but it's the most iconic part of the movie Full House, or the TV show Full House.
0: Yes. I was going to say, did I do that? Be dang. But there's every other catchphrase but that.
1: Every other one but that
0: from
1: one.
0: That.
1: You're thinking of Family Matters Steve Urkel. How rude, all those other ones. But that was Full House. It's been in Monk. It's been in Nash Bridges. All the Star Trek, multiple different series.
0: Of course it's been in Nash Bridges. It's the biggest bridge. That makes sense.
1: By definition, I think that's how that works.
0: Yeah.
1: So there you go. That's the Golden Gate Bridge. And I want to celebrate and wish a very happy 90th birthday to the bridge. And please travel over safely.
0: How long is it?
1: It's real long. It sways like 16 feet up and down.
0: Do people walk it?
1: Yeah, for sure.
0: Okay.
1: Yeah.
0: I didn't know because it was one of those things where I'm like, I didn't know if there's, I couldn't remember if there's like a walking path. There must be.
1: It's 4,200 feet.
0: That means nothing to me.
1: Okay. What do you want? What do you want?
0: I want it in miles.
1: It's the actual tower structure from tower to tower is just under a mile. It's like 0.8 miles, and then the entire length of the bridge is 1.7 miles.
0: Okay, so this would be a fun run.
1: Be a fun run, except fun all the smog. Run.
0: Yeah,
1: you probably have
0: noise.
1: Trouble breathing, and yeah, the noise would be rough.
0: And orange.
1: And you know, it's just that international orange, that color that you love, and is definitely not just the normal color of metal.
0: Which orange is your favorite color? So, is that your favorite bridge?
1: Mostly because I have no interest in other bridges. Yeah, that would probably be my favorite.
0: I thought maybe the Beetlejuice covered bridge was one of your favorites.
1: Nope. Okay. It's this one.
0: It's that one.
1: The Beetlejuice.
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12: ABC News, I'm Dave Packer. During a cabinet meeting today, President Trump making it clear he feels no urgency to end the war with Iran. But when it does end, the president says gas prices will go back to where they were before the war.
13: We had oil, we had gasoline down to a very low number. I think we'll be hitting that number shortly after that whole excursion ends.
12: But for now, the president says he's not satisfied with the deal that the Iranians are offering to end the war. An ongoing recovery for victims of the deadly factory accident in Washington State. 9 people remain unaccounted for after a massive chemical tank holding a highly corrosive liquid imploded and collapsed Tuesday. 2 people are confirmed dead. The CDC screening travelers arriving at 3 U.S. airports from Ebola-infected countries. New York's JFK now added to that list. Secretary of State Marco Rubio insisting no Ebola cases will be allowed into the country, including infected American citizens. This is ABC News.
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16: 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We are walking on sunshine on this Wednesday, May 27th, 2026. Hi, everybody. Welcome to the Jason Matheson Show. I'm Jace, and right over there, say hello to America's buddy. I love her. It's Colleen Lindstrom.
17: Good morning, buddies.
16: And I love her, too. And she's the pride of Rancho Cucamonga, California. Mm. Say hello to Holly Roberts.
18: Princess of the Inland Empire, 1974. Oh,
16: you're old like me. Cheers, everybody.
18: Cheers.
0: Oh, cheers.
16: I am activating this right away.
17: The beverage music. I did just accidentally shake my electrolytes all over the place. That's not over the fancy new equipment, though.
16: Oh, if the engineers are listening. There's no photographic evidence.
17: Zero.
16: Of Colleen getting liquid, cold liquid.
17: Where it doesn't belong.
16: On our brand new... Oh, listen to this. Ooh. Very, very... This sounds like when you check into a doctor's office in the 70s.
17: It does.
16: This is the music in the waiting room.
17: Sounds like orange shag carpet.
16: And dusty plastic plants in the corner.
17: And an old lady coughing with a wet cough.
16: With her little, she pulls out a little handkerchief.
17: Yes.
18: Would you like a butterscotch? Let me dust it off for you.
17: I think I've got a Werther's in my purse, in my handbag.
16: Should we bring back handkerchiefs?
17: Listen, there are two things that I've been thinking a lot about lately.
19: Okay.
17: And
19: how much you love
17: really,
19: Holly and me?
17: Yes, yes, that.
19: Okay. Yeah. Number two?
17: Cloth napkins and other things that we should be using because they're sustainable. So I support handkerchiefs.
19: Holly, you made a face.
18: Just thinking about Colleen, it's a slippery slope. It is a slippery slope.
17: You went to the family cloth, didn't you?
18: Sure did.
19: Yeah. What the hell's a family cloth?
17: Well, Jason, aren't you glad you asked?
19: I am very glad I asked.
17: The family cloth is a thing that some people use in the name of conservation.
19: Mm-hmm.
17: It's a system of cloths that they use for the restroom that then have like a dirty cloth. Oh, Jason can't. Jason, your face. There's like a dirty cloth receptacle. But the family cloth, they use cloth for their bits in the potty.
19: Where?